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3: Good evening. It's Thursday, September 3rd. I'm John Downs.
1: And I'm Christine Ritchie. Here's what's making news this hour.
3: Thousands across the city remain without power as cleanup from yesterday's 100-year storm continues across the GTA.
1: In Vaughan, the roof of a sports dome is trashed.
4: The dome is collapsed. There's mangled wreckage everywhere. The emergency doors are twisted.
1: Just a sampling of the damage where uprooted trees litter the city.
3: Rogers Stadium sustaining significant damage from the storm, and that might have an impact on those about to rock. The AC/DC show in 2 weeks might be in jeopardy.
1: Voters hit the polls in the GTHA in three by-elections. The Liberals and NDP looking to snag a riding in Hamilton, previously held by the Conservatives.
5: The Blue Jays inch closer to October baseball, a tennis update from the U.S. Open. Plus, now that the NBA has ruled on the L.A. Clippers, what does that mean for Kawhi in Toronto? Sports at 15.
6: The TSX jumps by more than 500 points. It was the best performer today. The Dow up by more than 600. The NASDAQ up by more than 300. Business at 26.
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3: 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Here's Mike Davey.
7: This report brought to you by HIMPRO. Westbound on the 401. Still got this full closure from Curtis Road to Harmony. It's for a collision involving a tractor trailer. Slow from Holt Road. You're forced off at Curtis. So if you're thinking about using an alternate route here, Bloor backed up Curtis Road to Harmony. So keep that in mind. Highway 2 moving better. But as you go southbound on Harmony to rejoin the 401, it gets pretty busy. Just south of Olive Avenue to the 401. You can also use the westbound 407 through here if you're really trying to get around this problem. Other delays, rather, on the westbound 401 from Islington to Dixon. Actually, outside of that, everything's moving pretty good. Eastbound 401, busy 427, alternating express collectors to Leslie. And then it's going to slow back down as you get to Warden to Kennedy collectors. There's that emergency road work happening east of Markham Road in the collectors. Looks like a right lane is still going to be closed off. Last I heard, southbound Markham Road on ramp to the highway shut down as well. Stalled vehicle east of Nielsen in the express. A right lane will be closed off. Starting to slow down, approaching McCowan on and off. Northbound DVP, it's a busy drive today. North of Bayview Bloor up to York Mills. Southbound 404 DVP, slow go south of Finch to York Mills. Once you get beyond that, rest of the drive should be good. West

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1: Increasing clouds through this evening with a breezy north wind easing overnight down to 17 degrees. Friday, sun and cloud. Just that slight chance of a passing shower for the afternoon with a high of 26, feeling more like 30. Tonight's low, 17.
2: Right now sitting at 23, feeling like 28. And with a cloudy sky, 680 News Time, 8:03.
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4: Well, the cleanup continues following one of the worst rainstorms in Toronto's history. It's estimated 5,300 hydro customers remain without power, with thousands more outside the city still waiting for the lights to come back on. Streets across the city are still drying out, and we're now getting a better idea of just how unprecedented this storm really was.
2: 680's Mohamed Qureshi joins us with a day after recap.
5: The storm drenched the GTA, but Toronto City Manager Paul Johnson says the brunt of it winded its way through Willowdale, Don Mills, and Scarborough Guildwood, soaking it with up to 110 millimeters of rain.
6: Just to put it into context, that's what we would declare as a 100-year storm.
5: Johnson says the city's emergency operations center kicked in, allowing it to have a coordinated response from all departments. Fire Chief Jim Jessup says they had almost 1,500 calls in 24 hours, making it the second busiest day the fire department has ever had.
7: Structure fires, technical rescues, including water rescues, workers trapped on collapsed scaffolding, rescues involving partial building collapses.
5: Toronto Hydro says they're still working on lots of areas with downed power lines and trees. You can report any problems to 311. At City Hall, Mohamed Qureshi, 680 News Radio.
4: Well, the city above Toronto also seeing a slew of downed trees, a major sinkhole, and some serious damage at a popular recreational facility. 680 Sofia Vavaroutsos joins us with the damage tally from Vaughan.
8: Driving through Woodbridge, there are downed trees, branches, and signs littered across streets and sidewalks. And near Highway 7 off Martin Grove, the giant roof of the sports dome was blown down. Shane is one of dozens who drove by to check out the damage.
9: The dome is collapsed. There's mangled wreckage everywhere. The emergency doors are twisted. What's meant to be a full structure is now just like a big sheet.
8: It uproots the summer camps for hundreds of kids, which were being hosted at the dome. Isidane's soccer team trains at the dome, and they have a game on Saturday.
10: It's unexpected, and be able to see the changes and hopefully to see the hopefully we can get the field back.
8: Woodbridge and other parts of Vaughan were especially hard hit by the storm. A sinkhole's opened up on Huntington Road near Rutherford. That could take days to repair, and officials say it could be weeks to a full recovery. In Woodbridge, Sofia Vavaroutsos, 680 News Radio.
2: The last time AC/DC played Downsview Park was SARS stock back in 2003. And there are now concerns the facility in the same location where they're supposed to play in 2 weeks will be in good enough shape to host the Aussie Rockers. Shauna Hunt of City News says Rogers Stadium sustained significant damage from the storm.
11: According to a rep with Live Nation, no one was hurt. Thankfully, the stadium was closed at the time, but they do say the damage is significant. Everything is in the process of being assessed, and that, you know, more information will be released when it becomes available. This is the wind down of the summer concert season. The final show goes September 16th with AC/DC in town. It's unclear if that concert it will be a go, as there's still a lot of cleaning up and repairs to be done here. In fact, there was a lot of damage all over the entire neighborhood. Some roads are still closed due to flooding. We've seen fences down, trees toppled over. This all goes to show just how strong and intense these storms were.
2: Photos circulating on social media show that at least one section of the stands has been torn apart.
4: Well, voters in three provincial by-elections have just under an hour now to cast their ballots. All three contests are in the GTA and Hamilton. Two of them expected to be tight. 680's Richard Southern has a preview.
12: Of the three by-elections, the one to watch is Hamilton East Stoney Creek, a riding left vacant when Conservative Neil Lumsden retired. Both the Liberals and NDP think they have a shot at winning. Meantime, the NDP are hoping to hold on to Scarborough Southwest, though the Liberals are competitive in that riding. The third race is York Simcoe, which the PCs are largely expected to hold on to. Both the NDP and Liberal leaders were out campaigning today. Premier Ford, though, held what appeared to be another fake news conference. It featured government representatives, a full podium, but reporters weren't invited.
13: Thank God we don't have the media. No questions, no answers. We're good to go.
12: NDP leader Stiles.
14: He has disdain for democracy, and of all the days to show that disdain, I hope the people of Ontario show him exactly how much they care about democracy.
12: We'll have live coverage when the polls close at 9 o'clock. Richard Southern, Queen's Park.
2: It's one of their biggest wins of the season as the Blue Jays inch closer to a playoff spot. 680's Alex Sixero recaps today's series finale in Cleveland.
15: The game was tied 1-1 in the fifth when the Jays loaded the bases with nobody out.
16: Line drive.

0: and two runs are going to score. Clement and Valenzuela are both in.
1: And that Nathan Lucas two-run double kick-started a four-run inning as the Jays beat the Guardians 6-3 to win the series and pull within a half game of Cleveland for the final playoff spot. Brett Bateman had another solid day, going 3-for-5 with a run scored, while Jose Soriano went just 4 2/3. The Jays bullpen pitching 4 1/3 of shutout baseball. So the Blue Jays now 22-13 since July 27th. They open a weekend series in Kansas City tomorrow. Alex Ixero, 680 News Radio.
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2: 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Enpro predicts the price will drop 2 cents at midnight to 182.9 cents a liter at most GTA stations. 680 News Time 809. Time for Cottage Country traffic on the 9th. Justin Pierce.
5: Well, this report is brought to you by Subaru, and it looks like there are delays eastbound on the 401. It is fairly slow through Salem. Earlier there was a collision on the on-ramp from Salem to the eastbound 401. That has since been cleared away. All lanes are live, but there is still a little bit of a slowdown as you are traveling through Ajax on the eastbound side of the 401. But farther east, there are much more significant delays. It's also for construction. It's happening just east of Stevenson. Two right lanes are blocked off. And again, it is causing delays from Thixham. Very slow as you are traveling through Durham Region. It looks like after that, it is moving well through Port Hope, Coburg, Trenton, Belleville, and beyond. Northbound on the 400, there's more construction and it's causing delays. It's on the approach to Innisfil Beach Road. The left lane is blocked off. And again, that's what's causing the slowdown just north of 89. With Cottage Country traffic on the 9s, I'm Justin Pierce.
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9: This report brought to you by 407 ETR heading out onto the westbound 401. Still have this full closure from Curtis Road to Harmony. It's all due to a collision involving a tractor trailer. Starts to slow down as you get to Holt Road. You're forced off at Curtis Road, so you have to reroute from there. If you're thinking about using Bloor, it is backed up pretty much all the way from Curtis Road to Harmony. Very busy through there. You can also head up to Highway 2, take that across, and then southbound at Harmony, rejoin the 401. Further distance, you got to travel, but flow traffic, definitely better taking that alternate. As well, on the westbound 401, you got a bit of a slowdown through Dixon. Eastbound 401, busy 427 to Leslie, alternating Express Collectors, Victoria Park in the Collectors to Kennedy. And then east of Nielsen in the Express, you have a stalled vehicle in the right lane. That's causing a delay from McCowan. There's also that road work happening east of Markham Road in the Collectors. Right lane was blocked off the last I looked, so it's a bit slow through there as well. As you get beyond that, it'll be busy because of that road work at Stevenson backed up from Thixon. Northbound DVP, it's busy approaching Don Mills up to York Mills. Southbound 404 DVP approaching Shepherd to the 401. It's going to be moving slowly. If you're onto the westbound Gardner, it's moving pretty good. Eastbound Gardner looks like things starting to ease off. A little bit of a delay through Jamison. Eastbound QEW busy, Cawthra to Dixie. Westbound QEW, it's a slow go west of the 427 to west of Dixie. Beat traffic and save with 407 ETR. Driving offers create your

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1: We have cloudy skies across the GTA this evening. Breezy north winds easing tonight down to 17 degrees. And tomorrow still above seasonal. Afternoon high 26. We'll feel closer to 30 with that humidity. Sun and cloud. Just that slight chance of a stray shower for the afternoon. Sunny and comfortable for Saturday. A high of 24. Tonight's low 17.
2: Right now 22 degrees under mainly cloudy skies. Coming up, a look at sports. 680 News Time 8:13.
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2: 22 degrees under cloudy skies. Good evening, I'm John Downs. Here are the top stories this hour. There are still thousands of Torontonians without power after yesterday's 100-year storm. 110 millimeters of rain falling in the hardest-hit areas of the city. Emergency services receiving the second highest number of calls in a 24-hour period in their history. A sports dome in Vaughan sustained significant damage from the storm. Summer camps and soccer matches have been impacted by the mess. And polls close in about 45 minutes in three ridings in the GTA and Hamilton. The NDP and Liberals believe that one in Hamilton could be up for grabs. Coming up after sports, the Insurance Bureau of Canada launches a helpline for homeowners dealing with damage from yesterday's storm. 680 News Time, 8:15. Time for sports. From Sportsnet 590 The Fan, here's J.J. Evison.
10: John, the Blue Jays spent most of the season chasing Cleveland. Now they're basically breathing on them. Toronto took the series finale 6-3 this afternoon and moved to within a half game of the final wildcard spot. Spencer Miles picked up the win after Jose Soriano failed to make it through five innings, and Louis Varland earned his 32nd save of the season. The Jays get a familiar opponent as they move to Kansas City to take on a Royals side that they battled just last week. Meanwhile, the other teams tied up in that wildcard race in action now. The Baltimore Orioles hosting the Boston Red Sox, and the O's sent back-to-back solo shots into the seats in the bottom of the fourth to take a 3-1 lead. That's headed to the top of the fifth now, 3-1 Baltimore. The Texas Rangers looking to keep pace as well. They've got Tampa Bay for the next four. That is scoreless in the bottom of the first on Sportsnet. Moving to tennis, too many mistakes caused Felix Auger-Aliassime in New York. The Canadian committed 47 unforced errors and 8 double faults in a second round, 4-set loss to Karen Khachanov. Lastly, the NBA appears to have cleared the biggest obstacle in the Raptors-Clippers deal for Kawhi Leonard. Punishment from the league's investigation into salary cap circumvention by Los Angeles has been handed down. Leonard won't be suspended and his contract won't be voided, but Toronto and LA still have to formally submit the trade for league approval. Sports at 15 and 45 pass every hour or anytime at sportsnet.ca.
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2: 680 News Time, 818. The Insurance Bureau of Canada is launching a helpline for GTA residents in the wake of the late summer storms. 680 business analyst Chris McCusker has the news you can use.
18: The IBC says the program is designed to provide real-time

0: I'm one-to-one support for residents as they begin the recovery process. Amanda Dean, Vice President, Ontario and Atlantic, says anyone who has sustained damage should contact their insurer as soon as possible to start a claim. She adds taking pictures can be helpful, along with gathering proofs of purchase, receipts, and warranties for any damaged items. Now, the IBC also says water damage due to sewer backup is only covered if you have purchased specific optional sewer backup coverage, and then damage to homes caused by wind is usually covered. Chris McCusker, 680 News Radio.
1: 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Time for Cottage Country traffic on the 9th. Justin Pierce.
2: Well, traveling towards Barrie, there are delays along the northbound 400. This report is brought to you by Lexus of Barrie. It's on the approach to Innisfil Beach Road. It's construction that has blocked the left lane. Again, it is causing a delay north of 89, so it is fairly slow as you are traveling along the northbound 400. Even as you hit the split, there's a delay along 11 north of Orillia because north of Severn Bridge or Washego, there's rock blasting that's going on, so it's a construction project. It's been causing delays all day. It's still slow as you are traveling up towards Gravenhurst. Looks like the delays kind of taper off once you hit Kilworthy and Cashy Lake. So again, it is moving well after that as you are traveling up towards Gravenhurst. Moving over to the eastbound side of the 401, where there's more construction. It's east of Stevenson. Two right lanes are blocked in. That's what's causing the slowdown from Thixham. With Cottage Country traffic on the 9s, I'm Justin Pierce.
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6: This report brought to you by the Big Apple. Westbound on the 401, full closure of the highway, Curtis Road to Harmony. It's for a collision involving a tractor trailer. It starts to get backed up as you approach the 418. You're forced off at Curtis Road. If you're thinking about using an alternate, Bloor very busy westbound as you get west of Bloor to Harmony. You also have Highway 2, which is going to be busier than usual. Southbound Harmony as you get south of Olive Avenue to the 401 will be backed up as well. So those alternates obviously going to be busier than usual with this closure. Back to the westbound 401, where things are actually moving pretty good beyond that full closure. Eastbound 401 backed up 427 to Leslie alternating express collectors. Then from Victoria Park alternating express collectors to Nielsen. The road work east of Markham Road and the collectors cleared. So did that stalled vehicle east of Nielsen in the express. So things slowly going to get back up to speed through here. Northbound DVP volume Don Mills up to York Mills. Southbound 404 DVP approaching Shepherd to the 401. You can expect a delay. Eastbound Gardner on and off delays. Parkside to approaching Strawn. Westbound QEW busy through Dixie. Eastbound QEW busy Cawthra to Dixie. 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The Big Apple exit 497 off the 401 or thebigapple.ca. Your next report in less than 10 minutes. Now your forecast. Here is Jesse Upel.
7: Partly to mostly cloudy skies as we move through this evening. These winds out of the north will become quite light through the overnight, down to 17 degrees. Friday, it's a sun and cloud mix for the most part. Just that slight chance of an isolated shower for the afternoon. 26 for the high. We'll feel feel like 30. And then we're dropping that humidity as we get through the long weekend. Sunny and comfortable both Saturday, Sunday. Highs right around 24 degrees. Labor Day Monday, sun and cloud, a high near 25. Tonight's low, 17.
1: Right now, 22 degrees under cloudy skies. Coming up at 8:30, still thousands of Torontonians without power after yesterday's big storm. 110 millimeters of rain falling on the hardest hit areas of the city. Emergency services says they got their second highest number of calls ever in their history. 680 News Time, 823.
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1: Christopher Nolan's The Odyssey is extending its run on IMAX 70 millimeter screens through the end of this month.
12: Son, do you see?
13: My dad is coming home.
1: The movie is now the highest grossing IMAX release of all time, raking in $457 million at IMAX screens worldwide. That tops the previous record held by Avatar. The Odyssey has been earned $1.5 billion globally. It's the highest grossing R-rated movie ever and Nolan's biggest film to date. The Odyssey is also the first feature shot entirely with IMAX cameras. A fan favorite at the annual Canadian Air Show will perform its final flyby across GTA skies this weekend before taking an extended break, 680's Lisa Amaral reports.
14: The annual Canadian Air Show will close out a little differently next year, with the Canadian Snowbirds going on an extended hiatus not long after this year's show. They plan to retire their iconic Tudor aircraft after 55 years of service. Maury Sherman from our sister station, Kiss 92.5, caught up with Major Stephen Sparks, who explains why this could be a good thing.
15: It's done service for a very long time. 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
14: It's unclear when the Snowbirds will return to GTA skies again. So if you're a big fan, you'll want to head down to Lakeshore this weekend to get the best view of the show. It starts on Saturday and runs each day of the long weekend between 12 and 3:40 p.m. The Snowbirds will do their final flyby on November 15th at the 113th Grey Cup before being grounded. Lisa Amaral, 680 News Radio.
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1: 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Here's Chris McCusker.
0: Air Canada is embarking on a major expansion of its overseas network, announcing 7 new routes in Europe and Asia. The carrier says the move signals a push to become what it calls a true global carrier, as the country's largest airline aims to draw more heavily on higher margin international customers and less on domestic ones. Shares in Air Canada today did move higher by 2.4%. Bay Street was also higher for a second day, up 541 points, 36,633, an advance of 1.5%. It was the best performer today. It was also the best day on Bay Street in about a month. Gold futures today higher by 2.4% to 4,486. Oil was on the plus side for a fourth day, up 29 cents to $91.30 a barrel. Now, after the bell, TD Bank announced COO Talen Turin is set to leave the bank after being named to the position about a year ago. Renu Gupta has been appointed. On Wall Street, a member of the U.S. Federal Reserve is signaling he'd be okay with leaving interest rates unchanged if inflation cooperates. Shiraz Ahmed is the CEO at Sartorial Wealth, Inc.
2: I think later in the year, it's looking more and more likely, and I think even the Bank of Canada as well. But

0: for now, it's kind of a coin toss at this stage.
1: Dow today higher by 624. The S&P up 81 points. The NASDAQ higher by 366. It was the best day on Wall Street as well in about a month. At the Business Center, I'm Chris McCusker.
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4: 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Time for College Country Traffic on the 9th. Justin Pierce.
5: 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And there are delays eastbound on the 401. It's because of construction in Durham. East of Stevenson, two right lanes are blocked. It is causing a slowdown east of Thixon. It is very slow as you are traveling out of Whippy into Oshawa. With Cottage Country Traffic, I'm Justin Pierce.
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1: Good evening. It's Thursday, September 3rd. I'm Christine Ritchie.
4: And in for Mitch Burke, I'm John Downs. Here's what's making news right now.
1: In about half an hour, polls close in three Ontario by-elections, results rolling in shortly as the Tories look to hold two seats and New Democrats defend a third.
4: Doug Ford's own words made it a Mississauga event today, raising eyebrows tonight.
8: Thank God we don't have the media. No questions, no answers. We're good to go.
4: The statement raising the question of public accountability and transparency.
9: Crews working on storm cleanup across Vaughan as the hard-hit city surveys the damage from a wicked late-summer storm that downed trees, formed sinkholes, and blasted the roof off a sports facility.
1: And you might want to grab the kids this long weekend and take in the Canadian Snowbirds Air Show. It will be their last performance for a while as they retire their iconic Tudor aircraft.
10: A four-run fifth inning lifted the Jays to an important win in Cleveland. Felix Auger-Aliassime out of the U.S. Open. Plus, FIFA is suing the Union of European Football Associations. Sports at 45.
1: 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The TSX jumps by more than 500 points. The Dow up by more than 600. Business at 56.
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1: 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Here's Mike Davey.
11: 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Westbound 401 closed. Curtis to Harmony for a collision involving a tractor trailer. Slow from Holt Road. You got to get off at Curtis. You have a couple of options for alternates. Bloor's one of them. Very busy. Same with Highway 2. Going to be busier than usual with this closure. So keep that in mind. Not seeing any other delays on the westbound 401. So outside of that closure, things moving pretty good. Eastbound 401, 427 alternating express collectors to Leslie. Still got volume through there. And then it's going to slow back down approaching Victoria Park, alternating express collectors to east of Markham Road. So northbound DVP. Don Mills up to York Mills moving slowly on the eastbound Gardner. Things seem to be moving up to speed. Westbound Gardner, it's busy as you travel through Spadina. Westbound QEW, new problem approaching Dixie Center Lane. Closed with a collision that's causing a delay from the 427. Northbound 410, it's busy north of Steeles to north of Queen. 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Your next report at 8:41, now your forecast. Here is Jesse Upel.
12: Warm and muggy as we move through this evening. Mostly cloudy skies across the GTA with that breezy north wind easing overnight down to 17 degrees. Sun and cloud for your Friday. Just that slight chance of an isolated shower. Afternoon high near 26. We'll

0: 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Tonight's low 17.
1: Right now, 22 degrees under cloudy skies. 680 News Time, 833.
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3: The polls in three Ontario by-elections will be closing in the next half hour. Battleground Hamilton is in the spotlight.
1: 680's Richard Southern is here with a look at the races.
4: The PCs are hoping to hold on to two seats tonight, while the NDP wish to hold on to a third. The close race to watch is Hamilton East Stoney Creek, a riding left vacant when Conservative Neil Lumsden retired. Both the Liberals and NDP think they have a shot at winning. But will Ford's renewed Captain Canada push against Trump have voters forgetting about the number of scandals that have plagued his government this year? NDP leader Stiles.
5: I don't know. Look, Richard, I mean, the thing is, we all know that, you know, Doug Ford likes a viral bit. What I heard on the doorsteps here in Hamilton, where they certainly have felt the impact of tariffs and will, is that they haven't seen results from this premier.
4: The NDP hoping to hold on to Scarborough Southwest, though the Liberals are competitive there. York Simcoe is the third riding. The PCs are largely expected to keep it. We'll have live coverage of the results when the polls close at 9. Richard Southern, Queen's Park.
3: An off-the-cuff remark by Premier Doug Ford is raising questions about public accountability. The premier held a press conference-style announcement this afternoon rewarding Mississauga with over $400 million for reducing housing development charges when he said this at the end of his YouTube live stream.
6: Thank God we don't have the media. No questions, no answers. We're good to go.
3: The announcement was held without informing reporters. When asked why the media was not invited, a spokesperson for the premier's office told City News, quote, like every government, we communicate different project milestones to the public and to partners in different ways. This summer, Ford has been criticized by opposition parties for holding several announcements without inviting the press to ask questions.
1: 680 News Time, 8:35. Last night at this time, some 65,000 homes and businesses sat in the dark after downed trees knocked out the power grid in many neighborhoods. And after yesterday's gale force winds and torrential rains, many now face yard cleanup and flooded basements. 680's Momin Qureshi has the latest.
7: Some parts of the city getting up to 110 millimeters of rain. City Manager Paul Johnson describing it as a 100-year storm.
8: We've not seen an event like this that's brought this amount of water across the city of Toronto. It's been isolated.
7: Fire Chief Jim Jessup says they responded to almost 1,500 calls in 24 hours.
9: That is the second largest call volume day in the history of Toronto Fire Service, just shy of the ice storm numbers in 2013.
7: Dan Smart with Toronto Hydro says crews are spending the day tending to downed power lines, reminding you if you see one, keep your distance.
10: Our priority is public safety as well as getting power back to as many customers as we can as quickly as we can.
7: You can report any downed power lines or trees to 311. At City Hall, Momin Qureshi, 680 News Radio.
3: Minutes before the worst of the storm was unleashed on Toronto, it was over Vaughan, and by now you've likely seen those incredible videos of flash flooding throughout the city center taken from condo towers above. 680's Sofia Vavaruzos joins us from a nearby school and soccer center that took a heavy blow from the wind and hail.
11: Pylons and piles of tree branches are dotting the high school parking lot near Martin Grove and Highway 7 in Woodbridge, one of the hardest hit spots by the storm. On the other side is the Woodbridge Sports Dome, which had its roof blown down. Shane owns a different sports facility not far and is one of the dozens who came to check out what happened.
12: The wind was like extremely high. I noticed that they're working on the electrical poles out there, so it could have been a power outage that maybe the backup system couldn't provide enough pressure into the dome. The force of the wind hitting one side of the dome could have caused a rip or something.
11: The Woodbridge Sports Dome's website says the facility will be closed through the long weekend. Crews say the cleanup is underway across Vaughan. A sinkhole has formed on Huntington Road near Rutherford. That damage could take days to fully clean up. Officials are asking for patience as restoration efforts continue. In Woodbridge, Sofia Vavaruzzo, 680 News Radio.
1: Well, a group of construction workers were left swaying in the wind on a scaffolding platform when the storm took over. While they were still working on a Midtown high-rise, video on social media shows two people trying to pull the workers to safety onto a balcony. One resident tells the Toronto Star they saw the crew trying to lower the platform to the ground around 5 p.m. just as the storm hit, and about 15 minutes after the first emergency alerts were blasted out. In a statement, the Ministry of Labor says an inspector has been assigned to investigate.
3: The Canadian International Air Show will be returning to the city this weekend for its 77th year, and it will have a bittersweet feel as a fan favorite is expected to go on an extended

0: hiatus. 680's Lisa Emerald has more.
1: This will be the last time aviation lovers will see the Canadian snowbirds hit the skies in the city for a while. The team will be entering an extended hiatus as the Royal Canadian Air Force retires its iconic Tudor aircraft after 55 years of service. Maury Sherman from our sister station, KISS 92.5, spoke with Master Corporal Tristan Popescu on the impact of the hiatus.
2: It is devastating in a way, I would say, from my perspective. These are beautiful aircraft. They have a lot of history behind them. People have been going to air shows for over 55 years to come see these aircraft and others variations before them. And to see them kind of come and go, it's bittersweet.
1: The air show will get underway on Saturday at 12 p.m. and will continue all weekend until it wraps up on Labor Day. Lisa Emerald, 680 News Radio.
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0: 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Time now for Cottage Country traffic on the nines. Here's Justin Pierce.
4: Well, this report is brought to you by Access Storage. And again, it looks like there's construction that's causing delays eastbound on the 401 east of Stevenson. Two right lanes are blocked for that construction project. The delay start around Fixham, still fairly slow as you are traveling through Durham. There's also a slowdown kind of behind it, moving backwards a bit eastbound on the 401. Slow east of Westney to east of Salem. It looks pretty good after that through the 412, but then the delays do return as you are traveling through Whitby, of course. And then on the northbound 400, there's more construction and there's more delays. It's on the approach to Innisfil Beach Road. The left lane is shut down. Again, that's all for road work. The delay start north of 89. Farther north, I do want to mention one more delay. It looks like on the extension, there are slowdowns as you are traveling through Wabashim. So again, just keep that in mind for those traveling up towards Parry Sound. With Cottage Country traffic on the nines, I'm Justin Pierce.
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0: 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Here's Mike Davey.
11: This report brought to you by Subaru on the westbound 401. Still have this full closure of the highway from Curtis Road to Harmony. It's for a collision involving a tractor trailer. Slow from just beyond Holt Road. You're forced off at Curtis Road. If you're thinking about using Bloor as an alternate, it's backed up Curtis Road to Harmony. So very busy through there. Highway 2 also going to be busier than usual. Southbound Harmony, if you're coming from Highway 2, then going southbound there, it's going to be busy as well. So just keep that in mind. This full closure obviously going to make roads in the area busier than they usually are at this time. And no other delays on the westbound 401, so that's good. Eastbound 401, it's busy 427 to the 400 Express Collectors from the Allen Alternating Express Collectors to Leslie. 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Northbound DVP approaching Don Mills up to York Mills. It's moving slowly. Westbound on the QEW, collision approaching Dixie in the center lane, and it looks like they are pulling away from the scene here, and they may have just pushed this over to the shoulder, or at least to the exit ramp. So it looks like the exit to Dixie is where this collision will be, off to the right shoulder. So no longer blocking a live lane, rather. Still going to be slow from the 427 to Dixie, but looking at the cameras right now,

0: now. The flow of traffic already improving. Westbound Gardner a bit busy as you travel through Spadina. On City Streets, new issue, fire investigation happening near Avenue and Eglinton. So northbound Avenue completely closed off at Eglinton for that investigation. 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Your next report at 8:51. Now your forecast here is Jesse Upel.
1: We have increasing clouds this evening across the GTA. Winds out of the north tonight with a low of 17. And tomorrow, sun and cloud, just that slight chance of an isolated shower by the afternoon. A high of 26 will feel closer to 30 and turning less humid for the long weekend. Sunny and comfortable on Saturday, a high near 24. Tonight's low 17.
2: And right now we're sitting at 22 degrees, feeling like 26 with a cloudy sky. 680 News Time, 8:44. Your headlines and sports all up next.
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2: It's 22 and cloudy. Good evening. I'm Christine Ritchie. Glad you could tune in. Here are the top stories this hour. Well, the polls close in about 15 minutes in three Ontario by-elections in Hamilton East, Stoney Creek, Scarborough Southwest, and York Simcoe. Doug Ford's PCs are hoping to hold two seats while the NDP wants to hold on to the third. We'll have the results as they trickle in. And the storm cleanup continues. Some 6,000 hydro customers in Toronto are still sitting in the dark. Toronto and fire services all reporting a record number of calls yesterday, and Downsview saw 102 millimeters of rain. That's one of the highest single day totals in 50 years. And an off the cuff remark by Doug Ford today lands flat.
3: Thank God we don't have the media. No questions, no answers. We're good to go.
2: The comment made at a Mississauga event is raising the question of public accountability and transparency. Critics call it the latest sign the Ford government is dodging public scrutiny. 680 News Time, 8:46. Now time for sports. 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Evison.
4: Christine, Jays outfielder Nathan Lucas stepped to the dish in the fifth inning this afternoon with the bases loaded and decided subtlety was overrated.
5: The 0-1. Lined by Lucas, right center field, down in the gap, rolling toward the warning track. One run scores Clement. Valenzuela scoots in right behind him.
4: Ben Shulman had the call on Sportsnet 590 The Fan. The two-run double by Lucas broke the game open in Toronto's 6-3 win over Cleveland to move within a half game of the Guardians for the final AAL wildcard spot. And now it's on to Kansas City for a weekend series against the Royals with Jameson Taillon penciled to start tomorrow night for Toronto. Happening now, the Baltimore Orioles hosting the Boston Red Sox. The O's sit one half game behind Toronto in the wild card race, and they're ahead of Boston 3-2 in the top of the seventh. The Texas Rangers also a half game behind the Jays in the playoff hunt. They're taking on the Rays right now. That's scoreless in the bottom third on Sportsnet. From the diamond to the hard courts at Flushing Meadows, the serve never really settled for Canadian Felix Auger-Aliassime this afternoon. 20 break points faced and 7 breaks surrendered. Tough formula. FAA lost to Karen Khachanov in 4 sets, ending his run at the U.S. Open. And FIFA and UEFA's dispute over Gianni Infantino's failed World Cup investment plan is now playing out in U.S. courts. FIFA has accused UEFA of running a smear campaign and is trying to block or delay requests by the European Soccer Union for evidence tied to FIFA's proposal to sell stakes in FIFA competitions to private investors. Sports at 15 and 45 past every hour or anytime at sportsnet.ca.
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2: 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Ticket reselling platform SeatGeek has been slapped with a massive fine in what could be the first handed out by the province under its recently enacted ticket resale law aimed to prevent scalping.
16: The province's Consumer Beware website states that SeatGeek Canada was fined $25,000 in late August, but showed no other fines for ticket sellers. An outline of the fine says the company was penalized for allegedly selling a ticket above face value, for failing to disclose the original purchase price of a ticket, and for facilitating a transaction without having proof of the original price. While SeatGeek has warned third-party sellers on its platform about the law, the company is still trying to get guidance from the province on how to comply with the regulations. Diane.

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1: 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Time for Cottage Country Traffic. Here's Justin Pierce.
2: Well, this report, it's brought to you by Rogers. Northbound on the 400, there's construction. It's causing delays for drivers traveling towards the cottage because on the approach to Innisfil Beach Road, the left lane's blocked off. Again, it's all for repairs. The delays start just north of 89, so it is fairly slow in Simcoe County as you are traveling through that stretch. It looks like once you hit the split, the drive, it's moving fairly well overall, but if you do choose 11, there are delays. It's for rock blasting. That's a construction project happening north of Severn Bridge. It is fairly slow as you are traveling up towards Kashi Lake and Kilworthy. So again, fairly slow as you are making your way towards Gravenhurst. There's a delay through there. And then also on the Fort Erie bound side of the QEW, overall it is moving well. We're not seeing any significant delays as you are making your way up and over both skyways. With Cottage Country Traffic on the Nines, I'm Justin Pierce.
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7: 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Westbound on the 401 still have this full closure of the highway from Curtis Road to Harmony. It's for a collision involving a tractor trailer. It starts to slow down as you approach the 418. You're forced off at Curtis Road. That exit ramp going to be busy, obviously. So is Bloor and Highway 2. If you're thinking about using alternates, Bloor busy from Curtis all the way to Harmony. So very slow there. Highway 2, not as bad, but it's a further distance you got to travel. So keep that in mind if you're looking at an alternate through this area. No other delays on the westbound 401. It will be busy, though, on the eastbound 401, 427 to the 400 Express Collectors. Keel through the Collectors. Allen alternating Express Collectors to Leslie. A bit of a slowdown approaching Kennedy Collectors and then approaching Nielsen in the Collectors. Northbound DVP, Don Mills up to York Mills. You can expect a delay. On the westbound QEW, that collision cleared approaching Dixie. Still going to be busy through Dixie. Once you're beyond that, you're in good shape. Westbound on the Gardner, slow go, traveling through Spadina. Eastbound Gardner, looks like the ramp to Jarvis starting to get backed up. On city streets, northbound Avenue at Eglinton closed off for a fire investigation. 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Your next report at 901. Now your forecast. Here's Jesse Upel.
8: Increasing clouds through this evening. It's a breezy north wind that eases tonight down to 17 degrees and a warm and slightly humid end to the work week. Friday, sun and clouds, slight chance of an isolated shower, 26 for the high, Humidex near the low 30s, and then that humidity slowly eases as we move through the long weekend. Sunny and comfortable both Saturday, Sunday, highs near 24, and Labor Day Monday, staying dry, sun and cloud, a high of 25. Tonight, slow 17.
1: And right now we're sitting at 22, feeling like 26 with a mostly cloudy sky.
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1: 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U.S. President Donald Trump has become the first living president to be featured on American currency. The new commemorative $1 coins sold out.

0: out in a matter of hours. City's Alan Carter tells us more.
1: The coins cost $61 for a roll of 25, $154 for a bag of 100. Even though they're not being put into general circulation, they can be used as legal tender.
0: Usually only those who have passed away are allowed to appear on U.S. currency, but an exception was made to recognize America's 250th anniversary. The Blue Jays are even closer to a playoff spot after a matinee victory in Cleveland. More from 680's Alex Ixero.
2: Well, don't look now, but the Blue Jays are a half game back of the Guardians for that third and final wildcard spot.
3: He deals and he strikes him out to end the ballgame.
2: Louis Varland shutting the door in the ninth with his 32nd save, and the Jays take 2 of 3 at Progressive Field, beat the Guardians 6-3 this afternoon. Nathan Lucas had a 2-run double and a 4-run fifth, while Brett Bateman had 3 more hits atop the lineup with a run scored, and the Jays got 4 1/3 scoreless from the bullpen following Jose Soriano. So the road trip continues in Kansas City tomorrow with Game 1 against the Royals. Alex Ixero, 680 News Radio.
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8: Back-to-back gains on markets across the board and the best day in about a month on both sides of the border. Bay Street higher by 541 points, 36,633. It was the best performer today, up by 1.5%. Gold futures jumped 2.4% to 4,486. And then oil was higher for a fourth day today, up 29 cents to $91.30 a barrel. Now, in the U.S., bond yields fell today, some easing after a sell-off. And the U.S. has recently seen a bigger hit than in Canada. Shiraz Ahmed is the CEO at Sartorial Wealth, Inc.
9: I think inflation is a long-term problem. So right now, duration isn't something that people really want to take. And if they are willing to take duration, they want to be compensated for it. And that's why yields are going up. I'd say overall, it's a sign of there's concerns about the viability of the current policy that the United States has overall, and concerns that inflation could start ticking up.
8: Dow today higher by 624, the S&P up 81 points, the NASDAQ higher by 366. And Volkswagen is looking at 50,000 additional job cuts. The supervisory board today also backed an overhaul, which would slim down the vehicle lineup and decrease the industrial footprint. At the Business Center, I'm Chris McCusker.
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0: 6:59, time for cottage country traffic on the nines. Here's Justin Pierce.
20: Well, it's mostly construction now as drivers are traveling towards the cottage. This report, it's brought to you by Subaru.
18: Fort Erie bound in the QEW. There's more road work over in Lincoln. It's at Ontario Street. It looks like the left lane is blocked off for that construction project. If you are traveling northbound on Ontario Street, no access to the Fort Erie bound side of the QEW either. At this point, we're not seeing any significant

0: Significant delays for drivers traveling around the Golden Horseshoe and Lake Ontario, for that matter. It is moving fairly well, again, as you are traveling out towards the Niagara region. Northbound along the 400, there's construction as well. It's up in Simcoe County. It's on the approach to Innisfil Beach Road. The left lane, it's blocked off for that construction project. It is causing a delay just north of 89. With Cottage Country traffic on the 9s, I'm Justin Pierce.
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4: Good evening. It's Thursday, September 3rd. I'm John Downs in for Mitch Burke.
2: And I'm Christine Ritchie. Here's what's making news this hour.
5: Polls have just closed in three Ontario by-elections, two of which are expected to be very competitive, a test of the Ford government.
4: Toronto Fire reporting they received their second highest level of emergency calls ever during yesterday's storm. Thousands in Toronto remain in the dark this hour.
6: Reaction to the damaging storm that tore through the heart of Vaughan.
7: I don't think I've ever seen something like this before.
6: Residents taking stock of the downed trees, sinkholes, and damaged buildings as crews plow through cleanup.
2: This weekend will be your last chance to see Canada's iconic snowbirds in action for some years to come as the 77th annual Canadian International Air Show takes to the skies.
8: We've got the latest from Jays manager John Schneider following Toronto's win in Cleveland, plus a tennis update from the U.S. Open, sports at 15.
9: Bay Street, the best performer today, seeing its best day in a month, up by more than 500 points. The Dow jumped by more than 600. Business at 26.
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4: Time for Rogers Xfinity Internet traffic and weather together on the ones. 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
10: This report brought to you by the Big Apple. Westbound 401, full closure of the highway, Curtis Road to Harmony. It's for a collision involving a tractor trailer. Starts to slow down as you get to the 418. You're forced off at Curtis Road. That exit ramp going to be backed up. If you're thinking about using Bloor's and alternate to get back to the highway, very slow. Highway 2 moving better. Further distance you got to travel, though. Not seeing any other delays on the 401 westbound, so that's good. Good. Eastbound 401, busy in a few spots, starting Dixon to the 400. Express collectors, Keel collectors approaching Avenue, alternating express collectors to Leslie. Beyond, east of Avenue, the transfer to express left lane, there's going to be a stalled vehicle. Bit of a slowdown, Kennedy collectors. And then again, as you start to travel through Brimley in the express, although it's really not that bad. Northbound DVP, Don Mills up to York Mills, moving slowly. Westbound on the Gardner, looks like there could be a problem approaching Spadina. I can't catch it on the camera. I don't have the best quality right now. So it's going to be slow as you kind of start to get west of Jarvis to Spadina. I think there might be a lane closed off here. If you're traveling through that area, Star 680, you can call in and let me know. Once you're beyond that, rest of the drive is fine. QEW moving just fine in both directions. Traveling northbound on the 410, you got some volume to get through as you approach Queen up to Williams Parkway on City Streets. Northbound Avenue has reopened at Eglinton. The Big Apple is so much more than a great rest stop with fun-free activities like mini putt at Children's Carousel, Petting Zoo, and more. The Big Apple exit 497 off the 401.

0: And joining us live, tracking all the races and the latest from the polls, is 680's Queen's Park reporter Richard Southern. Good evening, Richard.
1: Christine, good evening to you and to John and to all. It's an exciting evening for those interested in Ontario politics. The first time here we've seen this many by-elections on one night since 2013. Three by-elections. The polls have just closed. Two of these races could be rather close. The race to watch, Hamilton East Stoney Creek. This is a riding that is currently held by the PC party, but Minister Neil Lumsden resigned last month. That's why the by-election is happening. Both the NDP and Liberals are hoping to take that riding. Let's take a look right now at some live results that are just coming in. The aforementioned Hamilton East Stoney Creek, we just have one poll reporting right now. Just one poll, very early results, though it is the Conservative candidate, Jeff Beattie, in the lead with one poll in there early. Scarborough Southwest, the other riding to watch, currently held by the NDP. The Liberals are hoping maybe to snap that away from the NDP. Just one poll reporting in that riding, and it is the NDP candidate, Fatima Shaban, who has the very early lead. York Simcoe is the third by-election. It's expected to be less competitive. It's been a PC stronghold, and with two polls reporting in York Simcoe, it is Susan Leahy, the PC candidate, holding the lead there. So some very scant early results in right now, but again, not showing any a difference from the incumbents at this early stage. We're going to keep a close eye on this. We'll also be keeping a close eye on turnout. I spoke earlier today with NDP leader Maurice Stiles, who says she was hearing desire from voters about change when she was knocking on doors in Hamilton and Scarborough, but she worries about turnout tonight.
2: The secret now today will be whether or not they actually go out to the polls to vote. You know, a lot of busy people working hard, just trying to get by. And if they get to the polls, maybe they can find just a few minutes to get to the polls, then I think they can make a difference.
1: We'll keep an eye on the results as they continue to roll in. Reporting live, Richard Southern, 680 News Radio.
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3: Well, it was all hands on deck when Toronto was slammed by yesterday's severe storm. Both Toronto police and the fire department were swamped with calls, some 5,000 for police, while Toronto Fire says they had one of their busiest days ever. And that rain, Downsview reporting 102 millimeters. That's one of the highest single-day totals in 50 years. Hydro crews are busy, about 6,000 customers in Toronto still without power, while another 20,000 across southern Ontario remain in the dark. 680's Momin Qureshi has the latest on the cleanup efforts.
5: As the rain was drenching the city, Mayor Chow says Toronto Fire was very busy, fielding almost 1,500 calls.
6: The second highest call volume in one single day. They rescued people from flooded roads, secure equipment, and prevented further damage.
5: Dan Smart with Toronto Hydro says crews are spending the day trying to restore power and tending to downed power lines.
7: Emphasize to the public, if you come across a downed wire, stay 10 meters back, report it through Toronto Hydro's dispatch line, and treat everything as if it's energized.
5: Toronto Fire Chief Jim Jessup says all things considered, the city responded well to the storm.
8: The very fact that we have not had any reported major significant injuries or fatalities shows that the system worked.
5: At City Hall, Momin Qureshi, 680 News Radio.
0: And one of the scariest scenes during the storm was in Woodbridge when the roof of a soccer dome came crashing down. 680's Sophia Veveruzos talks to residents in Vaughan.
9: A steady stream of cars driving through the parking lot of the Woodbridge Sports Dome as people try to film the devastation. The tarp from the dome roof sitting deflated on the sports field. Some are family members of kids that are supposed to have camps and games here over the long weekend.
10: I don't think I've ever seen something like this before. It's interesting. It's sad.
11: Unbelievable. I can't believe this. There's a lot of trees that are down. It really seems like there was a path this thing took.
9: The sports facility sharing a parking lot with a high school where Jesse is part of the crew cleaning up more damage from down trees.
12: A couple hours of cutting, collecting. We'll come back with a dump truck, pick it up.
9: Others working on repairing a sinkhole on Huntington Road near Rutherford. The city says a complete return to normal is not expected for several weeks. In Woodbridge, Sophia Vavaruzzo, 680 News Radio.
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2: 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Time for the gas price update. Enpro predicts the price will drop 2 cents at midnight to 182.9 cents a liter at most GTA stations. Time now for Cottage Country traffic on the 9th. Justin Pierce.
3: Well, there are delays as drivers are traveling towards the cottage right now. This report is brought to you by Gateway Casinos. Eastbound on the 401, there's now a stalled vehicle that's, again, approaching Brock Road. It's in the express. The right lane's blocked off. With that stalled vehicle, it is causing a delay just east of Liverpool. Farther east, there's more delays east of Westney out towards Salem. And then moving east again along the 401, there's construction east of Stevenson. Two right lanes are blocked. That's what's causing the delay from Thixon, so it is fairly slow over in Durham region. And then on the northbound 400, there's more road work. It's happening on the approach to Innisfil Beach Road. The left lane is shut down, still causing a delay just north of 89. And then farther north, once you hit the split and travel along 11, I do want to mention this delay. Again, it's on the northbound side of 11. It's north of Severn Bridge. It's up towards Kilworthy and Kashi Lake. It's rock blasting. It's a construction project that's currently underway. And even at this point, it is causing slowdowns as you're traveling up towards Gravenhurst. With Cottage Country traffic on the 9th, I'm Justin Pierce.
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7: This report brought to you by Hard Rock Bet on the westbound 401. There's a full closure from Curtis Road to Harmony. It's for a collision involving a tractor trailer. You're forced off the highway at Curtis Road. Very slow when you exit the highway. If you're thinking about using Bloor's and alternate to get across to get to Harmony and rejoin the highway, it's going to be a lot busier than it usually is. Pretty much backed up from Curtis Road all the way to Harmony. Highway 2, definitely moving better. You got to travel a further distance, but you are at least traveling. So I guess pick your poison through this area. Obviously, roads in the area are going to be busier than usual with that full closure. On the eastbound 401 from Dixon to the 400 in the Express, it's moving slowly. Then it's going to get backed up again, approaching Avenue in the Express to Leslie, approaching Bayview Collectors, to approaching the 404 Warden to Kennedy Collectors. Northbound DVP, north of Don Mills, up to York Mills. You can expect a delay. It's moving pretty good. Southbound 404 DVP, the Gardner, looks like it's improved since the last report. Whatever was going on near Spadina cleared. It's moving just fine through that area. Westbound at QEW looks to be moving just fine. Same with the eastbound side of the QEW. On the eastbound 403, maintenance work east of Aaron Mills to approaching Mavis. So slow through that construction zone. Northbound 410, it starts to slow down as you approach Queen up to Williams Parkway. 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Your next report is at 9:21. Now your forecast. Here is Jesse Uppel.
8: We have cloudy skies across the GTA this evening. Breezy north winds easing tonight down to 17 degrees. And tomorrow still above seasonal. Afternoon high 26. We'll feel closer to 30 with that humidity. Sun and cloud. Just that slight chance of a stray shower for the afternoon. Sunny and comfortable for Saturday. A high of 24. Tonight's low 17.
2: Right now 22 degrees under cloudy skies. 680 News Time, 9:13, coming up, sports.
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12: Good evening. It is 22 degrees under cloudy skies. I'm John Downs. Here are the top stories this hour. We're keeping an eye on three provincial by-elections ridings now that the polls have closed in those by-elections, two in the GTA, one in Hamilton. The riding to watch in Hamilton, where it's believed the Liberals and the NDP have a chance of making inroads. Right now, Hamilton East Stoney Creek being led by the PC party with about 40% of the vote. And 61% of polls reporting. 6,000 Toronto Hydro customers remain in the dark following yesterday's storm. Residents across the city spending the day cleaning up. Toronto Fire saying they received the second highest number of emergency calls in their history, surpassed only by the ice storm of 2013. And Rogers Stadium was thunderstruck yesterday. Significant damage caused by the storm. There are now questions whether the facility will be repaired and ready to go in time for a visit by AC/DC in 2 weeks. Coming up after sports, it's a $4.7 billion investment into Via Rail, all in the name of buying Canadian. 680 News Time, 916 time for sports. 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Evison.
13: John, the Blue Jays kept their September push rolling with a 6-3 win over Cleveland. Toronto has won 5 of 6 and now trails the Guardians by just a half game for the third AL wildcard spot. Jays manager John Schneider happy with his team's relentlessness shown in Cleveland.
14: I love the way we bounce back. They're a good team, and it's always tough, you know, all the way down to the end, but I think it sets us up to try to do it again in Kansas City.
13: It'll be Jameson Taillon getting the ball in the series opener with the Royals tomorrow night. Toronto fans scoreboard watching tonight will be keeping eyes on the Baltimore Orioles and Texas Rangers, both teams a half game back of Toronto now. Baltimore hosting the Boston Red Sox for the first of a four-game set. That is all tied at 3 in the top of the eighth. Meanwhile, Texas taking on Tampa Bay, and it's the Rangers ahead 2-0 in the bottom of the fifth. That is on Sportsnet. Moving to tennis, the U.S. Open has come to a close for Montreal's Felix Auger-Aliassime. The 58% first serve accuracy proved to be the undoing for the 26-year-old, dropping his second round match to Karen Khachanov in 4 sets. Canadians Denis Shapovalov and Leila Fernandez remain in singles play and are set for round 3 tomorrow. Happening in Queens now, 4-seed American Coco Gauff just took down Paula Badosa of Spain in straight sets 6-4, 7-6. On the men's side, France's Gael Monfils up against 14-seed Lerner Chien of the U.S. Lerner Chien took the first 2 sets and now leads 4-3 in the third set. Sports at 15 and 45, pass every hour or anytime at sportsnet.ca.
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12: 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A big infusion of cash from the federal government for new Via Rail passenger cars. Prime Minister Carney announced $4.7 billion this afternoon earmarked to replace aging train cars.
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0: in Canada for the first time in four decades.
1: Transport Minister Steve McKinnon says it is the largest single investment in Via Rail's history, and the project will lead to 700 new jobs. 680 News Time, 919. Time for Cross Country Traffic on the 9th. Justin Pierce.
2: Well, this report, it's brought to you by Wayne's Auto Group, and it's mostly construction now that's causing the delay northbound on the 400. Approaching Innisfil Beach Road, the left lane is shut down. Again, that's all for a construction project. It is causing delays north of 89, and it looks like there's more road work happening Fort Erie bound on the QEW at Ontario Street, the one over in Lincoln. The left lane is shut down. That's for construction. If you are traveling north on Ontario Street, no access to the Fort Erie bound side of the QEW either. At this point, not seeing much of a delay as drivers are traveling around the Golden Horseshoe. Moving over to the eastbound side of the 401, there is a stalled vehicle, though. It's on the approach to Brock Road. So it's over in Durham. It's in the express. The right lane shut down with that stalled vehicle. It looks like MTO are on scene. This one is causing a delay on the approach. With Cottage Country Traffic on the 9s, I'm Justin Pierce.
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6: This report brought to you by Shoppers Drug Mart. Westbound 401 still closed off. Curtis Road to Harmony. It's for a collision involving a tractor trailer. Unfortunately, you got to get off the highway at Curtis Road. So that exit ramp going to be backed up. If you're thinking about using an alternate route to get around this closure, Bloor very busy right now, east of Curtis Road to Harmony. Highway 2 definitely moving better. Further distance you got to travel, but you will be at least traveling at somewhat of a good speed through there. It's really busy on Bloor, but I know it's the shorter of the two options. Unfortunately, just roads in this area are going to be busier with this full closure. Eastbound 401, busy Dixon to the 400 Express Collectors. Things starting to ease off through there, though. It'll get busy again as you start to approach Young in the Express to Leslie, approaching Bayview Collectors to Leslie. And then it's a slow go as you travel through Kennedy in the Collectors. Northbound DVP, north of Don Mills, up to York Mills, moving slowly. Eastbound 403. Reconstruction work happening east of Erin Mills to approaching Mavis. So it's going to be the HOV in the left lane that is closed off. So slow through that construction zone. Northbound on the 410, you can expect a delay approaching Queen up to Williams Parkway. And then it's going to be busy southbound 410, Sandalwood Parkway to Beauvaird. Starting Friday at Shoppers Drug Mart, get up to $900 off when redeeming up to 500,000 PC Optimum points during the Super Redemption event. Details in store. Your next report in less than 10 minutes. Now your forecast. Here is Jesse Uppel.
7: Partly to mostly cloudy skies as we move through this evening. These winds out of the north will become quite light through the overnight, down to 17 degrees. Friday, it's a sun and cloud mix for the most part. Just that slight chance of an isolated shower for the afternoon. 26 for the high will feel like 30. And then we're dropping that humidity as we get through the long weekend. Sunny and comfortable both Saturday, Sunday. Highs right around 24 degrees. Labor Day Monday, sun and cloud, a high near 25. Tonight's low, 17.
1: Right now, 22 degrees under mainly cloudy skies. Coming up at 9:30, more on these by-elections, provincial by-elections. We can can tell you right now, looks like the Ontario PCs leading in Hamilton East, Stony Creek, as well as York Simcoe. And in Scarborough Southwest, the NDP looks to be ahead with most polls reporting at this point. 680 News Time, 923.
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8: Well, the sound is synonymous with the return to school. That's the roar of Canada's snowbirds flying over the CNE. The 77th Canadian International Air Show will grace the skies this long weekend, but it'll be bittersweet because it'll be the snowbirds' last performance for what could be many years to come. 680's Lisa Amaral has more.
9: The beloved Canadian snowbirds will be making their final appearance in the city before going on an extended hiatus. The team will be retiring its fleet of Tudors that date back to the 1960s and have provided 55 years of service. Maury Sherman from our sister station, KISS 92.5, spoke with Major Stephen Sparks and explains more on why they're taking this break.
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9: The 77th Canadian Air Show gets underway on Saturday at 12 p.m. and continues all weekend long. It will wrap up on Labor Day. 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
11: I missed you.
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20: The price for oil higher for a fourth straight day. It was up 29 cents today, $91.30 a barrel. Now, Iran claims there have been fresh retaliatory strikes, while Israel is indicating it is prepared to intensify its role in the war. So how much of a factor is the price for oil for you, Shiraz Ahmed, CEO at Sartorial Wealth, Inc.?
21: As an economy, Canada obviously is so resource heavy. It is very good for us in general, but as a consumer, there's like a fine line. You kind of want oil to be above 70, but below 100. And so whenever it starts to go beyond in either direction, that's when you start to see some concerns.
20: Bay Street higher for a second straight day. It was up by 541 points, 36,633. It was the best performer today, higher by 1.5%. Gold futures providing support, higher by 2.4% to 4,486. On Wall Street, the best day in a month here as well. The Dow was up by 624 points, the S&P up by 81, the NASDAQ higher by 366. Earnings in from Lululemon after the closing bell. Second quarter net revenue came in shy of estimates, and it also cut its outlook for a second straight quarter. Now, over at Broadcom, that stock dropped by about 3% after that company reported underwhelming earnings and an underwhelming outlook. At the Business Center, I'm Chris McCusker.
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2: 680 News. 929 time for Cottage Country traffic on the 9th. Justin Pierce.
3: Yeah, that's right. This report, it's brought to you by Lexus of Barrie, eastbound on the 401. There's a stalled vehicle approaching Brock Road. It's in the express. The right lane's blocked off with that stalled vehicle. Looks like emergency crews are on the scene. This one is causing a delay on the approach. And then further east, there's construction that's causing delays. It's east of Stevenson. Two right lanes are blocked. Again, it looks like for that construction project, the delays start around Thixon, so it is fairly slow as you are traveling through Durham region. Moving to the northbound 400, there's more road work approaching Innisfil Beach Road. That has the left lane shut down also. With Cottage Country traffic on the 9s, I'm Justin Pierce.
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6: Good evening. It's Thursday, September 3rd. I'm Christine Ritchie.
2: And in for Mitch Burke, I'm John Downs. Here's what's making news right now.
7: The majority of the polls now reporting in three Ontario by-elections, and so far it looks status quo, with the Conservatives leading in Hamilton, the NDP in Scarborough, and the PCs in York Simcoe.
6: The storm cleanup continues. Some 6,000 hydro customers remain without power. And Toronto Fire says it was the second busiest day in their history.
8: Structure fires, technical rescues, including water rescues, workers trapped on collapsed scaffolding, rescues involving partial building collapses.
9: Days of work ahead for crews in Vaughan after the severe late summer storm battered this city, uprooting trees, causing sinkholes, and collapsing the roof of a sports dome.
2: Canada's snowbirds will be flying over Toronto this long weekend. But it'll be a bittersweet sight as it'll be their final performance for some time to come.
10: The Blue Jays hope for some carryover to their Kansas City series after taking 2 of 3 from Cleveland. Plus, round two results from the U.S. Open continue to come in. Sports at 45.
11: 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The Dow up by more than 600. The NASDAQ up by more than 300 in the best day for markets in a month. 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
6: Time for Rogers Xfinity, internet traffic and weather together on the ones. 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
12: This report brought to you by Cobble Beach Concourse d'Elegance. If you're heading out to use the westbound 401 full closure Curtis Road to Harmony, starting to slow down as you approach the 418. You're forced off the highway at Curtis Road. That exit ramp going to be backed up. Alternates like Bloor going to be very busy right now. Starts to slow down just east of Curtis Road to Harmony, so keep that in mind. Highway 2 also an option. Not seeing any other delays on the westbound 401. Eastbound 401, it's going to be busy as you approach Dixon to Islington. Then it'll slow back down Yonge Express to approaching the 404, approaching Bayview Collectors to approaching the 404. And then it'll slow back down Warden Collectors to Kennedy, busy in the express just east of Kennedy to Nielsen. Northbound DVP approaching Eglinton up to York Mills, you can expect a delay. Southbound 404 DVP, it's busy approaching Shepherd. Eastbound 403, expect a delay because of construction. So Aaron Mills to approaching Mavis, there's going to be the HOV and left lane closed off. Slow through that construction zone. Northbound 410, moving slowly, approaching Queen to Williams Parkway. Southbound 410, busy from Sandalwood Parkway to Beauvais. Don't miss incredible and rare and exotic automobiles at the Cobble Beach Concourse d'Elegance on September 20th. For tickets, visit cobblebeachconcourse.com. 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
13: Warm and muggy as we move through this evening. Mostly cloudy skies across the GTA with that breezy north wind easing overnight down to 17 degrees. Sun and cloud for your Friday. Just that slight chance of an isolated shower. Afternoon high near 26 will feel more like 30. Tonight's low 17.
2: Right now, 22 degrees under mainly cloudy skies. 680 News Time, 9:33.
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6: Voters in three provincial by-elections have cast their ballots, and now it's time to tally them up. And as results come in, it seems as though three strong front runners are pulling away from their competition.
2: 680's Queen's Park reporter Richard Southern is here live providing our by-election coverage. Richard.
7: Yeah, it doesn't look, John, like we're going to

0: see any seats flipped at Queen's Park here tonight. We have most of the polls now reporting. Let's look first at Hamilton East Stoney Creek. This was kind of the race to watch going into tonight. Had been a longtime NDP stronghold, though the last two elections, the Conservatives had won it. Nia Lumsden, who was a minister in the Ford government, resigned last month. That's why they're having the by-election. And Hamilton, the NDP, were hoping they could win that back. Doesn't look like it's going to happen. With 90% of the polls reporting in Hamilton, East Stoney Creek, it is the Conservative candidate, Jeff Beattie, a local councillor in the area, who's holding the lead of little more than 1,600 votes. So the PCs look like they'll be able to hold on to Hamilton East Stoney Creek. The other hot race to watch tonight was Scarborough Southwest. The NDP had held that riding, but Dolly Begum had resigned to run federally for the Liberals. She flipped parties there. There was some suggestion, some thought by pundits that perhaps the Liberals could snatch that riding away from the NDP. That doesn't look like it's going to happen. It is the NDP and candidate Fatima Shaban holding a strong 2,200 vote lead in Scarborough Southwest with 87% of the vote in. York Simcoe was not going to be very competitive, and it doesn't look like it is, with the PCs looking to hold on to that riding. Susan Leahy, the PC candidate, with a strong 2,700 point lead in York Simcoe. So these are three new faces we're going to have at Queen's Park, but again, no seats are changing, with the Conservatives leading in Hamilton East Stoney Creek and York Simcoe, and the NDP leading in Scarborough Southwest. Current NDP MPP Tom Rakokovic is at NDP headquarters in Scarborough Southwest tonight.
1: The voters appear to be choosing Fatima, and it looks like we're going to have an incredible champion for Scarborough at Queen's Park. This answers the questions. The NDP are the government in waiting, and Ford needs to know that his shenanigans are over.
0: Tom trying to put the NDP spin on it, but again, that party, the NDP, were hoping to have been more competitive in Hamilton. That doesn't look like it's been going to be the case. Two last takeaways here. Certainly the Liberals could be seen as the losers tonight, unable to pick up an extra seat, unable to be more competitive in Scarborough. You could look at this and say that Doug Ford and the PCs had a very good night. The government had been plagued by scandals this year, everything from the premier's private jet to the hotel expenses, the changes to OSAP, you name it. That doesn't seem to have hurt the PC party tonight. Maybe helping things was Donald Trump. Ford in the last couple of weeks has put back on his Captain Canada hat, has been more aggressive in speaking up against Donald Trump. Perhaps that helped tonight. Again, the PCs in leading in Hamilton and York Simcoe and the NDP in Scarborough. Reporting live, Richard Southern, 680 News Radio.
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3: The cleanup continues following one of the worst rainstorms in Toronto's history. It's estimated 5,300 hydro customers remain without power, with thousands more outside the city still waiting for the lights to come back on. Streets across the city are still drying out, and we're now getting a better idea of just how unprecedented this storm really was. 680's Momin Qureshi joins us with the day after recap.
4: The storm drenched the GTA, but Toronto City Manager Paul Johnson says the brunt of it winded its way through Willowdale, Don Mills, and Scarborough Guildwood, soaking it with up to 110 millimeters of rain.
5: Just to put it into context, that's what we would declare as a 100-year storm.
4: Johnson says the city's emergency operations center kicked in, allowing it to have a coordinated response from all departments. Fire Chief Jim Jessup says they had almost 1,500 calls in 24 hours, making it the second busiest day the fire department has ever had.
6: Structure fires, technical rescues, including water rescues, workers trapped on collapsed scaffolding, rescues involving partial building collapses.
4: Toronto Hydro says they're still working on lots of areas with down power lines and trees. You can report any problems to 311. At City Hall, Momin Qureshi, 680 News Radio.
7: Well, the city above Toronto also seeing a slew of down trees, a major sinkhole, and some serious damage at a popular recreational facility. 680 Sophia Vavaroutsos joins us with the damage tally from Vaughan.
8: Driving through Woodbridge, there are down trees, branches, and signs littered across streets and sidewalks. And near Highway 7 off Martin Grove, the giant roof of the sports dome was blown down. Shane is one of dozens who drove by to check out the damage.
9: The dome is collapsed. There's mangled wreckage everywhere. The emergency doors are twisted. What's meant to be a full structure is now just like a big sheet.
8: It uproots the summer camps for hundreds of kids which were being hosted at the Dome. Isidane's soccer team trains at the Dome and they have a game on Saturday.
10: It's unexpected and we hope to see the changes and hopefully to see

0: hopefully we can get the field back.
1: Woodbridge and other parts of Vaughan were especially hard hit by the storm. A sinkhole's opened up on Huntington Road near Rutherford. That could take days to repair, and officials say it could be weeks to a full recovery. In Woodbridge, Sophia Favaruzzo, 680 News Radio.
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2: 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Enpro predicts the price will drop 2 cents at midnight to $1.829 a liter at most GTA stations. Time now for Cottage Country traffic. Here is Justin Pierce.
4: Well, it's mostly construction that's causing delays. This report, it's brought to you by Rogers. It looks like for those traveling northbound on the 400, approaching Innisfil Beach Road, the left lane is blocked off again. That's all for a construction project. The delays start just north of 89. It is slow through there, and then it looks like farther north. As you hit the split onto 11, there's more construction still causing delays. At this point in time, it looks like north of Severn Bridge up towards Kilworthy and Kashi Lake, there's rock blasting that's going on. It's a construction project. At this point, it is causing a slowdown. As you are approaching Gravenhurst, those delays have been there pretty much all day. And then on the Fort Erie bound side of the QEW, there's more construction. It's over at Ontario Street, the one in Lincoln. It looks like the left lane is blocked off for that construction project. And again, if you are traveling north on Ontario Street, the on-ramp to the Fort Erie bound side of the QEW, that's also closed. With Cottage Country traffic on the nines, I'm Justin Pierce.
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2: 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Here's Mike Davey.
8: Thanks, Christine. This report is brought to you by Mr. Lube East on the westbound 401. Full closure of the highway, Curtis Road to Harmony. It's for a collision involving a tractor trailer. You got to get off the highway at Curtis Road. So that exit ramp going to be backed up. If you're thinking about using Bloor as an alternate to get to Harmony and back to the highway, very slow, so keep that in the back of your mind. Highway 2 definitely moving better. It's a further distance you got to travel, but the flow of traffic definitely going to be better. No other delays on the westbound 401. Everything else seems to be moving up to speed until actually you start to approach Highway 6 South. It'll start to get busy there. Eastbound 401 approaching Dixon to Islington. It's starting to get backed up through there. I think there's going to be a little bit of construction work at Kipling in the left lane, so that's probably what's slowing down your drive. Once you're through that, volume from Yonge in the Express to Bayview, a bit of a busy drive, Kennedy Collectors, and then there's also going to be some road work, McCowan transfer to Collectors. That's closed off. Looks like it's starting to slow things down from Kennedy in the Express to McCowan. Northbound DVP, Eglinton to north of Lawrence, moving slowly. Eastbound 403, Aaron Mills to approaching Mavis, HOV left lane closed off, slow through that construction zone. Needing an oil change or maintenance check, drop into Mr. Luplus Tires. No appointment needed before you hit the road this summer. Mr. Luplus Tires celebrating 50 years. Your next report at 9:51. Now your forecast. Here's Jesse Uppel.
9: We have increasing clouds this evening across the GTA. Winds out of the north tonight with a low of 17. And tomorrow, sun and cloud. Just that slight chance of an isolated shower by the afternoon. A high of 26. We'll feel closer to 30. And turning less humid for the long weekend. Sunny and comfortable on Saturday. A high near 24. Tonight's low 17.
2: Right now, 22.

0: 22 degrees, feeling like 25, and mostly cloudy. 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
0: It's 22 and cloudy. Good evening. I'm Christine Ritchie. Glad you're here. Here are the top stories this hour. Well, polls have closed tonight in 3 Ontario provincial by-elections with 90% of votes counted in Hamilton. It looks like the PCs will hold that riding. The NDP have held on to Scarborough Southwest, and York Simcoe is projected to remain PC as well. Emergency crews say yesterday's storm could have been much, much worse as they fielded an historic number of emergency calls. At the height of the storm, 65,000 hydro customers were without power. That number sits at 5,300 tonight. While across southern Ontario, some 20,000 homes are still sitting in the dark. And it's the sound of the end of summer. Canada's snowbirds will be roaring over Toronto's houses this long weekend, but this year's 77th Air Show is bittersweet. It will be the snowbirds' last performance until the 2030s as the team retires the iconic Tudor aircraft. 680 News Time, 9:46. Now time for sports. I'm Sportsnet 590 The Fan. Here's J.J. Evison.
4: Christine, September starting to get serious for the Blue Jays after this afternoon's 6-3 win in Cleveland. Toronto have won 5 of their last 6 and sit half game out of the playoffs. Manager John Schneider knows things aren't going to get easier.
5: It's nice to win the series, and you know, we got to turn the page and try to do it again against a team that just played us really tough at home. Every day is a new challenge. You got to, you know, take the good from this series and move on.
4: Jays fans keeping a pulse on the wildcard race will be paying attention to Baltimore and Texas tonight. The Orioles hosting the Red Sox for a 4-game series this weekend and trail by 3 runs in the bottom of the 9th. Meanwhile, the Rangers and Rays kick off a fresh series. It's 4-0 Texas in the top of the 7th. You can catch that on Sportsnet. Moving to the U.S. Open, it was a surprisingly early exit for Felix Auger-Aliassime in New York. The Canadian won the opening set, then dropped the next 3 against Karen Khachanov to bow out in round 2. 2 marquee night session matches just ended. The forever fan favorite Frenchman Gael Monfils fell to 14 seed Lerner Chien in straight sets 6-3, 6-4, 6-3. Meanwhile, on the women's side, 4 seed Coco Gauff converted on 80% of her first serves in a straight sets takedown of Paula Badosa of Spain 6-4, 7-6. Sports at 15 and 45 pass every hour or anytime at sportsnet.ca.
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0: 680 News Time, 9:48. Thank God we don't have the media. Those are the words from Premier Doug Ford during a press conference today regarding housing in Mississauga that was notably held without informing reporters. City's Mark McAllister speaks with a professor at York University on how those remarks by the Premier are raising concerns about transparency.

0: transparency and accountability.
1: When asked why the media was not invited to this announcement, a spokesperson for the premier's office told City News, quote, like every government, we communicate different project milestones to the public and to partners in different ways. This includes through formal announcements, photo ops, and through social media.
2: You know, to me, when everything the government does is the public's business. So, you know, to say that the government is not going to answer questions about why they've made this decision, that's not in the public interest.
1: You may recall last spring when the Ford government pushed through brand new laws in and around freedom of information, which basically would say that the press and the public wouldn't have access to government records in and around the premier, cabinet ministers, and senior staff.
0: This summer, Ford has been criticized by opposition parties for holding several announcements without inviting the press to ask questions. 680 News Time, 9:49. Time now for country traffic on the nines. Here's Justin Pierce.
3: Well, the slowdowns continue on the eastbound side of the 401. This report, it's brought to you by Access Storage. It looks like it's in part due to a stalled vehicle that's on the approach to Brock Road. It's in the express. It looks like the right lane's blocked off with that stalled vehicle. MTO, they are on scene, not really causing as much of a delay as before, but farther east, it looks like there's construction that's causing delays. It's east of Stevenson. It's over in Oshawa. Two right lanes are blocked for that construction project. The delay started around Thixon, so it is fairly slow as you are making your way through Durham region. And then on the northbound 400, more construction up in Simcoe County on the approach to Innisfil Beach Road. The left lane's blocked off with the delay start north of 89. With Cottage Country traffic on the nines, I'm Justin Pierce.
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0: 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Here's Mike Davey.
8: Thanks, Christine. Westbound 401 still got this full closure of the highway, Curtis Road to Harmonies, for a collision involving a tractor trailer. Going to be busy when you exit the Curtis Road ramp here, so that's going to be backed up. If you're thinking about using Bloor as an alternate, very slow east of Curtis Road to Harmony. You could also use Highway 2 further distance, but flow traffic is better. As you continue westbound, it's going to start getting busy as you approach Brock Road. And then once you're through that, doesn't slow back down until you're approaching a Highway 6 South. Eastbound 401 maintenance work at Kipling, that's blocking a left lane, so it's going to be busy approaching Dixon alternating express collectors to the 400. Once you're through that, more maintenance work, Warden to Kennedy and the collectors, so slow through that construction zone. And then they're getting ready to close down the transfer at McCowan. That brings you from the express into the collectors, so that construction zone is starting to slow the drive down just a little bit as you get to Brimley in the express to McCowan. Once you're through that, there's that road work east of Stevenson blocking a couple of lanes, so that's causing a delay from Thixon on the northbound DVP. Still got volume, Eglinton up to York Mills on the eastbound 403. Not as bad as it was earlier, but there is that maintenance work east of Aaron Mills to approaching Mavis. The HOV and left lane closed off, so you can expect a bit of a slowdown. down through that construction zone. Your next report at 10:01. Now your forecast, here's Jesse Upel.
9: Increasing clouds through this evening. It's a breezy north wind that eases tonight down to 17 degrees and a warm and slightly humid end to the work week. Friday, sun and clouds, slight chance of an isolated shower, 26 for the high. Humidex near the low 30s, and then that humidity slowly eases as we move through the long weekend. Sunny and comfortable both Saturday, Sunday, highs near 24, and Labor Day Monday, staying dry, sun and cloud, a high of 25. Tonight's low 17.
0: Right now we're sitting at 22, feeling like 25 and cloudy.
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0: 680 News Time, 9:54. Christopher Nolan's The Odyssey is extending its run on IMAX 70mm screens throughout the end of this month.
14: Son, do you see? My dad is coming home.
0: The movie is now the highest grossing IMAX release of all time, raking in $457 million at IMAX screens worldwide. That tops the previous record held by Avatar. The Odyssey has also earned $1.5 billion globally. It's the highest grossing R-rated movie ever and Nolan's biggest film to date. The Odyssey is also the first feature shot entirely with IMAX cameras. 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
19: Canada's trade surplus narrowed in July as declines in gold and energy dropped exports to the U.S. to their lowest proportion since 1997 outside of the pandemic. Now Canadian exports to the U.S. decreased by 6.6%, the steepest percentage decline since April of 2025. The TSX was higher for a second day, up 541 points, 36,633. An advance of 1.5%. It was the best performer today. Gold futures higher by 2.5% to 4,486. And then oil was higher for a fourth day, up by 29 cents to 91.30 a barrel. Now, shares in BRP, the maker of Ski-Doos and Sea-Doos, up by 0.7% today. The company beat in its Q2 earnings update while hiking its guidance. It also says it's expecting a $200 million net impact from U.S. tariffs. Now, on Wall Street, one member of the Fed today said that he is okay with leaving interest rates unchanged as long as inflation continues to slow. The next U.S. inflation update is next Friday. The next U.S. interest rate announcement is September the 16th. And we get U.S. and Canadian jobs reports tomorrow. The Dow today higher by 624, the S&P up 81, the NASDAQ higher by 366. At the Business Center, I'm Chris McCusker.
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1: 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Time now for Cottage Country Traffic on the Nines. Here's Justin Pierce.
2: Well, this report is brought to you by Wayne's Auto Group, and there's a lingering stalled vehicle eastbound on the 401. It's on the approach to Brock Road. It's in the express. The right lane's blocked off with that stalled vehicle. And again, emergency crews are on scene. This one's not really causing much of a delay anymore. But again, as you are traveling through Durham, just keep it in mind as you are making your way. And then farther east along the 401, there's construction. It looks like, again, it's east of Stevenson. Two right lanes are blocked for that project. The delay started around Thixham. Very slow as you are traveling out of Whitby into Oshawa along the east 401. But it looks like after that, it looks pretty good through Port Hope, Coburg, Trenton, Belleville, and beyond. With Cottage Country Traffic on the Nines, I'm Justin Pierce.
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5: Good evening. It's Thursday, September 3rd. In for Mitch Burke, I'm John Downs.
1: And then Christine Ritchie. Here's what's making news this hour.
6: Results final in three Ontario by-elections. No seats were flipped. The PCs hold on in Hamilton East, Stoney Creek, and York Simcoe. The NDP hold on in Scarborough Southwest.
5: Thousands across the city remain without power as cleanup from yesterday's 100-year storm continues across the GTA.
1: In Vaughan, the roof of a sports dome is trashed.
7: The dome is collapsed. There's mangled wreckage everywhere. The emergency doors are twisted.
1: Just a sampling of the damage where uprooted trees litter that city.
5: Rogers Stadium sustaining significant damage from the storm, and that might have an impact on those about to rock the AC/DC show in 2 weeks. Might be in jeopardy.
8: The Jays' aggressive approach to base running helped them secure a series win in Cleveland. More from around the majors, plus the NCAA takes a legal loss in Louisiana. Sports at 15.
9: The TSX jumps by more than 500 points. It was the best performer today. The Dow up by more than 600. The NASDAQ up by more than 300. Business at 26.
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5: 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Here's Mike Davey.
10: This report brought to you by Deluxe. Westbound on the 401 still have this full closure of the highway from Curtis Road to Harmony. It's for a collision involving a tractor trailer. So you got to get off the highway at Curtis Road. That exit ramp going to be backed up. So is Bloor westbound if you're trying to get to Harmony. So keep that in mind. Highway 2 definitely moving better. Further distance you got to travel, but the flow of traffic much better through there. As you continue westbound on the 401 starts to slow down as you approach Brock Road. Once you're beyond that, seeing a bit of a slowdown through Weston in the collectors approaching Highway 6 South. Eastbound 401, there's some maintenance work happening at Kipling in the left lane. It's also going to be busy as you start to get to Dixon Express collectors to the 400. Once you're through that, more maintenance work, Warden to Kennedy collectors, slow through that construction zone. They're shutting down the McCowan transfer into the collector, so keep that in mind. Looks like that road work starting to cause a bit of a delay. East of Stevenson, two right lanes closed off for construction. That's causing a delay from east to Thixon. Heading out onto the northbound DVP volume, approaching Lawrence to approaching York Mills. Eastbound 403 moving slowly as you start to approach Mavis. Some construction happening there. 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Offer ends September 22nd. Your next report is going to be at 10:11. Now your forecast, here's Jesse Uppel.
11: Increasing clouds through this evening with a breezy north wind easing overnight down to 17 degrees. Friday, sun and cloud, just that slight chance of a passing shower for the afternoon with a high of 26, feeling more like 30. Tonight's low, 17.
1: Right now, 22 degrees, feeling like 25 and mostly cloudy. 680 News Time, 10:03.
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5: Well, it's a by-election night here in Ontario, and it's now officially a winning night for the province's PCs as well as the NDP, as the races in the three Ontario by-elections have been called.
1: 680's Queen's Park reporter Richard Southern is here live with a breakdown of the results. Richard.
6: Yeah, we could also call it a status quo night, guys. Three Ontario by-elections, but no seats flipped at Queen's Park. The PCs hold.

0: And that was a seat left vacant when the NDP's Dolly Begum resigned to run federally for the Liberals. But again, the NDP hold on in Scarborough. And York Simcoe was left vacant when Carolyn Mulroney resigned, but the PCs hold on in that Conservative stronghold. Susan Leahy winning for the PCs in York Simcoe and is heading to Queen's Park. So three new faces heading to the legislature, but again, no seats flipped. Really, when you look at the data here, we're not seeing any big swings over election night 2025. So a couple of quick takeaways. The scandals that have plagued the Ford government this year, everything from the premier's jet to hotel expenses to changes to OSAP and FOIs, doesn't seem to have impacted the Conservatives, not in these three ridings anyways. The other takeaway, the Liberals not doing so hot, maybe not as good as they would have hoped for. The Liberals not picking up any seats here. There was thoughts that perhaps there'd be some carryover from the support that Mark Carney is getting federally, and perhaps the NDP could have done better in Scarborough. Not the case. Again, the results in, the PCs hold on in Hamilton and York Simcoe and the NDP in Scarborough. Reporting live, Richard Southern, 680 News Radio.
1: 680 News Time, 10:06. An off-the-cuff remark by Premier Doug Ford is raising questions about public accountability. The Premier held a press conference-style announcement this afternoon, rewarding Mississauga with over $400 million for reducing housing development charges, when he said this at the end of a YouTube live stream.
2: Thank God we don't have the media. No questions, no answers. We're good to go.
1: The announcement was held without informing reporters. When asked why the media was not invited, a spokesperson for the Premier's office told City News, quote, like every government, we communicate different project milestones to the public and to partners in different ways. This summer, Ford has been criticized by opposition parties for holding several announcements without inviting the press to ask questions.
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3: Well, last night at this time, some 65,000 homes and businesses sat in the dark after downed trees knocked out the power grid in many neighborhoods. And after yesterday's gale force winds and torrential rains, many now face yard cleanup and flooded basements. 680's Momin Qureshi has the latest.
5: Some parts of the city getting up to 110 millimeters of rain. City Manager Paul Johnson describing it as a 100-year storm.
6: We've not seen an event like this that's brought this amount of water across the city of Toronto. It's been isolated.
5: Fire Chief Jim Jessup says they responded to almost 1,500 calls in 24 hours.
7: That is the second largest call volume day in the history of Toronto Fire Service, just shy of the ice storm numbers in 2013.
5: Dan Smart with Toronto Hydro says crews are spending the day tending to downed power lines, reminding you if you see one, keep your distance.
8: Our priority is public safety as well as getting power back to as many customers as we can as quickly as we can.
5: You can report any downed power lines or trees to 311. At City Hall, Momin Qureshi, 680 News Radio.
1: Well, minutes before the worst of the storm was unleashed on Toronto, it was over Vaughan, and by now you've likely seen those incredible videos of flash flooding through the city center taken from the condo towers above. 680 Sophia Vavaroutsos joins us from a nearby school and a soccer center that took a heavy blow from the wind and hail.
9: Pylons and piles of tree branches are dotting the high school parking lot near Martin Grove and Highway 7 in Woodbridge. One of the hardest hit spots by the storm. On the other side is the Woodbridge Sports Dome, which had its roof blown down. Shane owns a different sports facility not far and is one of the dozens who came to check out what happened.
10: The wind was like extremely high. I noticed that they're working on the electrical poles out there, so it could have been a power outage that maybe the backup system couldn't provide enough pressure into the dome. The force of the wind hitting one side of the dome could have caused a rip or something.
9: The Woodbridge Sports Dome's website says the facility will be closed through the long weekend. Crews say the cleanup is underway across Vaughan. A sinkhole has formed on Huntington Road near Rutherford. That damage could take days to fully clean up. Officials are asking for patience as restoration efforts continue. In Woodbridge, Sophia Vavaruzzo, 680 News Radio.
3: And the intense storm also tore through the Downsview neighborhood, causing significant damage to Rogers Stadium. Drone footage captured by City News in the aftermath of the storm on Thursday showed dozens of bleachers completely tangled and destroyed, with sections of seating damaged from top to bottom of the 50,000-seat concert venue. Rogers Stadium has not yet provided details about the specific damaged structures or an estimated cost of repairs. The wreckage comes less than 2 weeks before AC/DC is scheduled

0: to perform there.
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1: 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Coming up, traffic and weather together, 680 News Time, 1010.
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1: 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Mike Davey.
13: Thanks, John. Still got this full closure of the westbound 401 Curtis Road to Harmony. So going to be backed up as you approach the closure where you're forced off at Curtis Road. That exit ramp really backed up, so keep that in mind. If you're thinking about using Bloor as an alternate, obviously going to be busier than usual with this closure, so keep that in the back of your mind as well. You can also use Highway 2 if you want. Continuing westbound on the 401, minor delay approaching Brock Road. Once you're through that, it doesn't slow back down until you're approaching Weston in the express to Dixon. Slow again approaching Highway 6 South on the eastbound 401. First, some maintenance at Kipling. Left lane will be closed off. It's going to be slow from Dixon Express Collectors to approaching the 400. Then east of the 400 in the Collectors, two right lanes closed off with the collision. It's starting to slow things down as you pass the problem. Emergency crews are on scene. Warden to approaching Kennedy Collectors. There's some road work happening here. Slow through that construction zone. And then the McCowan transfer to Collectors. That's going to be shut down for overnight construction. So starting to move a little bit slowly in the express as you approach Markham Road. Beyond that, there's that road work at Stevenson, just east of Stevenson, rather. So a couple of left lanes closed off. It's causing a delay from Thixon. Also busy approaching Harmony. Again, that's going to be overnight construction, slowing down your drive. Eastbound 403 east of Aaron Mills to approaching Mavis is going to be the HOV, and two left lanes now closed off with construction, so you can expect a delay through there. Your next report going to be at 10:21. Now your forecast. Here's Jesse Uppel.
14: We have cloudy skies across the GTA this evening. Breezy north winds easing tonight down to 17 degrees. And tomorrow still above seasonal. Afternoon high 26. We'll feel closer to 30 with that humidity. Sun and cloud. Just that slight chance of a stray shower for the afternoon. Sunny and comfortable for Saturday. A high of 24. Tonight's low 17.
1: Right now 22 degrees under cloudy skies. 680 News Time 10:13. U.S. President Donald Trump has become the first living president to be featured on American currency. The new commemorative $1 coin sold out in a matter of hours. City's Alan Carter tells us more.
15: The coins cost $61 for a roll of 25, $154 for a bag of 100. Even though they're not being put into general circulation, they can be used as legal tender.
1: Usually, only those who have passed away are allowed to appear on U.S. currency, but an exception was made to recognize America's 250th anniversary. Coming up, a check on sports, 680 News Time, 10:14.
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3: 22 degrees under mainly cloudy skies. Good evening, I'm John Downs. Here are the top stories this hour. The status quo wins the night in three provincial by-elections. The PCs take Hamilton East, Stony Creek, and York Simcoe. The NDP victorious in Scarborough Southwest. There are still thousands of Torontonians without power after yesterday's 100-year storm. 110 millimeters of rain falling in the hardest-hit areas of the city. A sports dome in Vaughan sustained significant damage from the storm. Summer camps and soccer matches have been impacted by that mess. Coming up after sports, SeatGeek is slapped with a fine, the first of its kind from the province. 680 News Time, 10:15. Now time for sports from Sportsnet 590 The Fan. Here's J.J. Evison.
4: John, Brett Bateman stayed hot for the Jays with three more hits in Toronto's 6-3 win over the Guardians earlier today. And Toronto's decisions on the base path have helped them score more runs per game as of late. Jays manager John Schneider says it's contagious.
5: We've gotten a little faster, a little bit more athletic, obviously. And I think you can take an extra base or go first to third and just create opportunities that are a little bit easier for guys coming up, you know. So once you do it, it kind of becomes the norm, kind of becomes the expectation for the next guy to do it.
4: Toronto visits Kansas City this weekend for three with Jameson Taillon getting the ball in the series opener. Meanwhile, Baltimore and Texas both tied up in this wild card race in the American League. Boston catcher Adley Rutschman homered twice against his former club in the Red Sox 6-5 win over the O's, who now fall a full game behind Toronto in the standings. The Texas Rangers looking to keep pace as well. They've got Tampa Bay for the next four and lead the Rays 6-0 here in the top of the ninth with two outs on Sportsnet. Moving to tennis, Montreal's Felix Auger-Aliassime last year, U.S. Open semifinalist. This year, out in round two, FAA's four-set loss to Karen Khachanov, not the New York sequel fee he was looking for. Lastly, the NCAA took a legal loss in Louisiana tonight. A judge ruled that Louisiana State University can include former NFL players on its roster, though how many games they'll actually be eligible for remains unclear. Sports at 15 and 45 past every hour or anytime at sportsnet.ca.
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3: 680 News Time, 10:18. Ticket reselling platform SeatGeek has been slapped with a massive fine in what could be the first handed out by the province under its recently enacted ticket resale law aimed to prevent scalping.
8: The province's Consumer Beware website states that SeatGeek Canada was fined $25,000 in late August, but showed no other fines for ticket sellers. An outline of the fine says the company was penalized for allegedly selling a ticket above face value, for failing to disclose the original purchase price of a ticket, and for facilitating a transaction without having proof of the original price. While SeatGeek has warned third-party sellers on its platform about the law, the company is still trying to get guidance from the province on how to comply with the regulations. Diana Mussina, The Canadian Press.
3: The jury in the closely watched murder trial of Lindsay Clancy have been dismissed until tomorrow morning after deliberating for a sixth day. This follows another day of drama in the courtroom where the judge addressed the jury directly about the instructions they were given.
9: If you evaluate all the evidence and you still have a reasonable doubt,

0: remaining, the defendant is entitled to the benefit of that doubt and must be acquitted.
1: The jury is trying to determine if Clancy should be held criminally responsible for the murder of her three children. They have already returned to the judge twice to say they can't come to an agreement. Clancy's defense team says a single juror is refusing to listen to the judge's instructions and should be removed. If jurors ultimately cannot agree on a verdict, the judge could declare a mistrial. Coming up, traffic and weather together, 680 News Time, 1020.
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4: This report brought to you by your local Ontario Subaru dealers. Westbound 401 still have this full closure of the highway, Curtis Road to Harmony. It's for a collision involving a tractor trailer. This crash has been here now since about 3:30 in the afternoon, so coming on about 7 hours. You're forced off the highway at Curtis Road. That exit ramp backed up. If you want to get back to the highway, you can rejoin at Harmony. You can take Bloor across. It's going to be busy, or you can take Highway 2, further distance, but not as busy. So I guess you just got to pick which way you want to go there. Westbound 401, beyond that, not too bad, actually. Not really seeing any delays through Pickering, Scarborough, through the city. There was a stalled vehicle at Kipling, but that is gone now on the eastbound 401. It's going to be busy. Dixon to the 400 in the express, Weston in the collectors. There's some construction at Kipling blocking the left lane. East of the 400, there's a collision in the collector, so two right lanes closed off here. Emergency crews are on scene. It's slowing down as you approach the problem. Once you're through that, there's going to be some maintenance work. Warden to Kennedy in the collectors. It's still a bit busy through there, but not as bad as it was about 30 minutes ago. We'll slow back down approaching Markham Road in the collectors. Don't know of any construction through there, so there might be a problem if you're in that area. Star 680, you can call in and let me know. There is some construction east of Stevenson, so two left lanes closed off, slow from Thixon, two right lanes closed off at Harmony, so it's starting to slow things down on the approach. Eastbound 403, more maintenance work east of Aaron Mills to approaching Mavis, HOV, and two left lanes closed off, so slow through that construction zone. Westbound QEW 427 to approaching Dixie, going to be busy because of that overnight road work. 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Now your forecast here is Jesse Uppel.
5: Partly to mostly cloudy skies as we move through this evening. These winds out of the north will become quite light through the overnight, down to 17 degrees. Friday, it's a sun and cloud mix for the most part. Just that slight chance of an isolated shower for the afternoon. 26 for the high will feel like 30. And then we're dropping that humidity as we get through the long weekend. Sunny and comfortable both Saturday, Sunday. Highs right around 24 degrees. Labor Day Monday, sun and cloud, a high near 25. Tonight's low, 17.
1: And right now, it's 21 degrees under mostly cloudy skies. 680 News Time, 1023.
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1: 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The Canadian International Air Show will be returning to the city this weekend.

0: for its 77th year, and it'll have a bittersweet feel as a fan favorite is expected to go on extended hiatus. 680's Lisa Amaral has more.
1: This will be the last time aviation lovers will see the Canadian Snowbirds hit the skies in the city for a while. The team will be entering an extended hiatus as the Royal Canadian Air Force retires its iconic Tudor aircraft after 55 years of service. Maury Sherman from our sister station, KISS 92.5, spoke with Master Corporal Tristan Popescu on the impact of the hiatus.
2: It is devastating in a way, I would say, from my perspective. These are beautiful aircraft. They have a lot of history behind them. People have been going to air shows for over 55 years to come see these aircraft and others variations before them. And to see them kind of come and go, it's bittersweet.
1: The air show will get underway on Saturday at 12 p.m. and will continue all weekend until it wraps up on Labor Day. Lisa Amaral, 680 News Radio.
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0: 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Here's Chris McCusker.
5: Air Canada is embarking on a major expansion of its overseas network, announcing 7 new routes in Europe and Asia. The carrier says the move signals the push to become what it calls a true global carrier, as the country's largest airline aims to draw more heavily on higher-margin international customers and less on domestic ones. Shares in Air Canada today did move higher by 2.4%. Bay Street was also higher for a second day, up 541 points, 36,633, an advance of 1.5%. It was the best performer today. It was also the best day on Bay Street in about a month. Gold futures today higher by 2.4% to 4,486. Oil was on the plus side for a fourth day, up 29 cents to $91.30 a barrel. Now, after the bell, TD Bank announced COO Talon Turin is set to leave the bank after being named to the position about a year ago. Renu Gupta has been appointed. On Wall Street, a member of the U.S. Federal Reserve is signaling he'd be okay with leaving interest rates unchanged if inflation cooperates. Shiraz Ahmed is the CEO at Sartorial Wealth, Inc.
6: I think later in the year, it's looking more and more likely, and I think even the Bank of Canada as well. But for now, it's kind of a coin toss at this stage.
5: Dow today higher by 624, the S&P up 81 points, the NASDAQ higher by 366. It was the best day on Wall Street as well in about a month. At the Business Center, I'm Chris McCusker.
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0: 680 News Time 10:29. A group of construction workers were left swaying in the wind on a scaffolding platform when yesterday's storm took over while they were still working on a midtown high-rise. A video on social media shows two people trying to pull the workers to safety onto a balcony. One resident tells the Toronto Star they saw the crew trying to lower the platform to the ground around 5 p.m. just as the

0: storm hit, and about 15 minutes after the first emergency alerts were blasted out. In a statement, the Ministry of Labor says an inspector has been assigned to investigate. Your trusted news, 680 News Radio, is CFTR AM Toronto. 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
2: Good evening. It's Thursday, September 3rd. I'm Christine Ritchie.
0: And in for Mitch Burke, I'm John Downs. Here's what's making news right now.
3: Status quo results in three Ontario by-elections. The PCs and NDP hold on to their seats.
2: Doug Ford's own words made at a Mississauga event today raises eyebrows tonight.
4: Thank God we don't have the media. No questions, no answers. We're good to go.
2: A statement raising the question of public accountability and transparency.
5: Reaction to the damaging storm that tore through the heart of Vaughan.
6: I don't think I've ever seen something like this before.
5: Residents taking stock of the downed trees, sinkholes, and damaged buildings as crews plow through cleanup.
0: You might want to grab the kids this long weekend and take in the Canadian Snowbirds Air Show. It'll be their last performance for a while as they retire their iconic Tudor aircraft.
7: The Blue Jays add insurance runs late in a win over Cleveland. An update from the AL wildcard race, plus the latest from the U.S. Open. Sports at 45.
8: 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The TSX jumps by more than 500 points. The Dow up by more than 600. Business at 56.
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2: Time for Rogers Xfinity, internet traffic and weather together on the ones. Here's Mike Davey.
9: This report brought to you by Cobble Beach Concourse d'Elegance. If you're heading out to use the westbound 401 sub, this full closure of the highway due to a collision involving a tractor trailer. It's from Curtis Road to Harmony. So you're forced off at Curtis Road. That exit ramp going to be backed up. If you're thinking about using Bloor as an alternate to get back to Harmony and join the highway, it's improving, not as bad as it was about 30 minutes ago, but still moving slowly. Highway 2, also an option. Further distance, flow traffic better. I'll let you choose what to do there. Back to the westbound 401, where it's actually in pretty good shape beyond that full closure. It doesn't slow back down until you approach Highway 6 South. Eastbound 401 approaching Dixon to the 400 in the express, moving slowly to Weston in the collectors. Through that, there's maintenance work that is at Kipling in the left lane. There's also a collision east of the 400 in the collectors. Two right lanes closed off. Emergency crews are on scene. It's where the collectors meets the transfer from the express. That's exactly where that crashes. So slow as you approach the problem in the collectors, express is moving just fine. If you're using that transfer, you are entering the collectors pretty much just beyond where the crash is. So you should be in good shape there. Some ramp closure. Avenue, Young, Bayview, Leslie, all those on ramps to the highway going to be closed off for construction. Ramp to Leslie shut down. It's going to be for road work as well. Once you're through that, it's starting to slow down as you get to McCowan in the collectors to Markham Road. And then actually all the way over to Nielsen now. So a longer stretch of highway that's moving slowly. Going to be busy approaching Brock Road in the express construction. The culprit there. More maintenance work east of Stevenson. A couple left lanes closed slow from just beyond Thixon, slow approaching Harmony. Again, road work there. Don't miss incredible and rare and exotic automobiles at the Cobble Beach Concourse d'Elegance on September 20th. For tickets, visit cobblebeachconcourse.com. Your next report in less than 10 minutes. Now your forecast. Here's Jesse Uppel.
10: Warm and muggy as we move through this evening. Mostly cloudy skies across the GTA with that breezy north wind easing overnight down to 17 degrees. Sun and cloud for your Friday. Just that slight chance of an isolated shower. Afternoon high near 26 will feel more like 30. Tonight's low 17.
0: Right now, 21 degrees under mostly cloudy skies. 680 News Time, 1034.
2: Three ridings, zero upsets. Ontario voters kept things exactly as they were tonight after going to the polls in three by-elections this evening.
0: 680's Queen's Park reporter Richard Southern has the latest.
3: It was a status quo result in three Ontario by-elections Thursday night. No seats were flipped. The Doug Ford Conservatives held on in the riding of Hamilton East Stoney Creek. The riding left vacant when Conservative cabinet member Nia Lumsden resigned last month. Local councillor

0: Jeff Beatty winning, Premier Ford was on hand.
1: Jeff is an amazing candidate, a relentless worker.
0: The Conservatives also held on in the riding of York Simcoe. In Scarborough Southwest, the NDP held on, with Fatima Shaban beating out the Liberals. The big takeaway is that the many scandals that have plagued the Ford government this year didn't impact the party in these three ridings. Ford perhaps had Donald Trump to thank. His renewed Captain Canada pushback against the U.S. president could have helped out the Conservatives. Richard Southern, Queen's Park.
2: Earlier today, Premier Doug Ford held a news conference rewarding Mississauga with about $400 million for reducing housing development charges. However, the announcement was held without media present. City's Mark McAllister reports.
3: This wasn't an opportunity for him to answer questions about pressing issues because the media wasn't invited.
4: Thank God we don't have the media. No questions, no answers. We're good to go.
3: Offering some money for housing, and all is grand in the world for Premier Ford. No questions about other major issues in the province, normally offered up by reporters in attendance for what is usually a media event or press conference. When media aren't invited to attend, Ford will generally post photos or video captured by his own cameras or stream on a government YouTube channel. It's happened multiple times in recent months, including this event for the Scarborough subway extension at the end of July, when photos were posted on the Transportation Minister's X account.
2: When asked why the media was not invited, a spokesperson for the Premier's office told City News, like every government, we communicate different project milestones to the public and to partners in different ways.
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6: Well, it was all hands on deck when Toronto was slammed by yesterday's severe storm. Both Toronto police and the fire department were swamped with calls. Some 5,000 for police, while Toronto Fire say they had one of their busiest days ever. And that rain, Downsview reporting 102 millimeters. That's one of the highest single-day totals in 50 years. Hydro crews are busy. About 6,000 customers in Toronto still without power, while another 20,000 across southern Ontario remain in the dark. 680's Momin Qureshi has the latest on the cleanup efforts.
7: As the rain was drenching the city, Mayor Chow says Toronto Fire was very busy, fielding almost 1,500 calls.
8: The second highest call volume in one single day. They rescued people from flooded roads, secured equipment, and prevented further damage.
7: Dan Smart with Toronto Hydro says crews are spending the day trying to restore power and tending to downed power lines.
9: Emphasize to the public, if you come across a downed wire, stay 10 meters back, report it through Toronto Hydro's dispatch line, and treat everything as if it's energized.
7: Toronto Fire Chief Jim Jessup says, all things considered, the city responded well to the storm.
10: The very fact that we have not had any reported major significant injuries or fatalities shows that the system worked.
7: At City Hall, Momin Qureshi, 680 News Radio.
2: And one of the scariest scenes during the storm was in Woodbridge when the roof of a soccer dome came crashing down. 680 Sofia Vavaruzzo's talks to residents in Vaughan.
11: A steady stream of cars driving through the parking lot of the Woodbridge Sports Dome as people try to film the devastation. The tarp from the dome roof sitting deflated on the sports field. Some are family members of kids that are supposed to have camps and games here over the long weekend.
12: I don't think I've ever seen something like this before. It's interesting. It's sad.
13: Unbelievable. I can't believe this. There's a lot of trees that are down. It really seems like there was a path this thing took.
11: The sports facility sharing a parking lot with a high school where Jesse is part of the crew cleaning up more damage from downed trees.
14: A couple hours of cutting, collecting. We'll come back with the dump truck, pick it up.
11: Others working on repairing a sinkhole on Huntington Road near Rutherford. The city says a complete return to normal is not expected for several weeks. In Woodbridge, Sofia Vavaruzzo, 680 News Radio.
6: Well, a rookie has quietly become one of the Blue Jays' most dependable September bats.
15: Brett Bateman's first major league season keeps getting more interesting. The Blue Jays rookie collected three hits in this afternoon's 6-3 win over Cleveland, including a perfectly placed bunt single in the fifth that helped load the bases. Nathan Lucas followed that with a two-run double that gave Toronto the lead for good. Bateman didn't provide the loudest moment. He just kept putting himself in the middle of the important ones. And that's become a theme since his call-up. And for a Blue Jays team that has spent much of the year searching for consistent offense, the timing couldn't be better. Toronto now just a half game out of the final wildcard spot, and one of the players helping push them there was barely part of the picture a month ago. J.J. Evison, 680 News Radio.
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1: 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Enpro predicts the price will drop 2 cents at midnight to $1.82.9 a liter at most GTA stations. Coming up in 60 seconds, traffic and your forecast. 680 News Time, 1040.
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1: This report brought to you by Scotiabank. Westbound 401 saw this full closure from Curtis Road to Harmony on the westbound 401. It's for a collision involving a tractor trailer, so you're forced to get off the highway at Curtis Road. That exit ramp going to be really backed up. You're going to head up to Bloor and meet up with Harmony and then head to the 401 from there. Once back onto the westbound 401, not really seeing a whole lot of delays. There is maintenance work west need to Brock Road, blocking three left lanes. So a bit of a slowdown through that stretch. Doesn't get busy again until you're approaching Highway 6 South, and even that is starting to ease off. Eastbound 401, Dixon to the 400 in the express. Weston Collectors moving slowly at Kipling. There's going to be a left lane closed off. That's going to be for construction. East of the 400 Collectors, two right lanes closed off. That's for collision. Going to be slow as you approach the problem. As you continue eastbound, it'll slow back down as you approach Kennedy and the Collectors. And then from McCowan to Nielsen and the Collectors, it looks like there's going to be a left lane closed off. So this is causing a delay through that stretch of the McCowan at transfer to Collectors will be closed. Further east, more road work causing delays. So as you approach Brock Road in the express, there's some maintenance work. It's slow in the express just east of Liverpool. Better in the Collectors through here. It'll slow back down because of road work east of Stevenson. And then at Harmony, there's a couple of right lanes closed off for some more construction. So it's backed up as you approach Stevenson to Harmony. On the northbound DVP, things moving fine. Same with the south side of the DVP. On the westbound QEW, construction approaching Dixie. That's causing a delay from the 427. Eastbound 403, east of Aaron Mills to Mavis, HOV, and two left lanes closed off. Expected delay through that construction zone. 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
2: We have increasing clouds this evening across the GTA. Winds out of the north tonight with a low of 17. And tomorrow, sun and cloud, just that slight chance of an isolated shower by the afternoon. A high of 26. We'll feel closer to 30 and turning less humid for the long weekend. Sunny and comfortable on Saturday, a high near 24. Tonight's low 17.
0: Right now, 21 degrees, feeling like 24 with a few clouds. And up next, your headlines and sports. 680 News Time, 10:44.
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0: It's 21 degrees and partly cloudy. Good evening. I'm Christine Ritchie. Glad you could join us. Here are the top stories this hour. Ontario's three by-elections results are in with not much in the way of surprises. The PCs hold York Simcoe as well as Hamilton East Stony Creek, and the NDP remain in power in Scarborough Southwest. The storm cleanup continues. Some 4,500 hydro customers in Toronto are still sitting in the dark tonight. Toronto and Fire Services is also reporting a record number of calls yesterday, and Downsview saw 102 millimeters of rain. That is one of the highest single-day totals in 50 years. And an off-the-cuff remark by Doug Ford lands flat.
8: Thank God we don't have the media. No questions, no answers. We're good to go.
0: The comment made at a Mississauga event today is raising the question of public accountability and transparency. Critics call it the latest sign the Ford government is dodging public scrutiny. 680 News Time, 10:46. Now time for sports. 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Evison.
9: Christine, the Blue Jays are within a half game of a playoff spot. A ninth inning RBI for Erning Clement cemented Toronto's 6-3 win over Cleveland. Jays skipper John Schneider always appreciative of the extra in insurance runs.
10: Yeah, that's good for Ern. He actually picked up Bateman's bat, so I guess that's, you know, if you're going to pick up someone's bat, pick up his. So always nice to add on in the ninth inning.
9: The Jays won the season series against Cleveland 4-2 to earn the tie break with the Guardians and now head to Kansas City. Elsewhere, Adley Rutschman went back to Baltimore and immediately reminded everyone what they used to have. Two homers later from the catcher, Boston left with a 6-5 win. That pushes Baltimore to 1 game behind Toronto. However, the Rangers keeping pace with the Jays. Cal Quantrill dominated Tampa Bay as Texas shut out the Rays 6-0. From the diamond to the hard courts of Flushing Meadows, the serve never really settled for Canadian Felix Auger-Aliassime this afternoon. 20 break points faced and 7 breaks surrendered. That's a tough formula. FAA lost to Karen Khachanov in 4 sets, ending his run at the U.S. Open. FIFA and UEFA's dispute over Gianni Infantino's failed World Cup investment plan is now playing out in U.S. courts. FIFA has accused UEFA of running a smear campaign and is trying to block or delay requests by the European Soccer Union for evidence tied to FIFA's proposal to sell stakes in FIFA competitions to private investors. And LSU can move ahead with putting former pros on its 105-man roster. The Louisiana court ruling comes despite the SEC warning schools last week about heavy penalties for using ex-NFL players. Sports at 15 and 45 past every hour or anytime at sportsnet.ca.
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0: 680 News Time, 10:48. The jury in the high-profile triple murder trial of Lindsay Clancy has been dismissed for the evening. This comes after the judge addressed each member of the Massachusetts jury individually not long ago and sent them back to deliberate after providing them with a thorough definition of what beyond reasonable doubt means. Here is the final statement from the judge.
18: What I'm going to do is excuse you until tomorrow morning at 9 o'clock. I'll speak to you at that point tomorrow morning. So remember the instructions that I've given you over and over again. Stay away from any coverage about this. Don't talk about this case. And I will see everybody tomorrow morning.
0: The jury is trying to determine whether Clancy should be held criminally responsible for the murder of her 3 children. Her defense team argued that she suffered from postpartum psychosis. A pair of beluga whales, including one from the now-defunct Marineland, have died at a Chicago aquarium.
19: The Shedd Aquarium in Chicago announced that 2 beluga whales in their care unexpectedly died this week. Rain, a 20-year-old female, was one of 10 belugas moved to the Windy City from the shuttered Marineland Park. The other whale, Beethoven, had lived at Shedd Aquarium for decades and fathered a calf named Opus in 2024. The facility recently accepted 10 belugas as part of the complex mission to rescue marine mammals from the park at Niagara Falls that closed in 2024. A 23-year-old beluga named Pikachu died just 2 weeks after being moved as caretakers tried to revitalize it. Meanwhile, the Georgia Aquarium says its 2 beluga whales are settling in nicely. 12 belugas went to SeaWorld locations in San Diego and San Antonio, and 2 went to the Oceanographic Aquarium in Valencia, Spain. I'm Jennifer King.
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1: Thanks, Christine. Still dealing with the full closure of the westbound 401, Curtis Road to Harmony. It's for a collision involving a tractor trailer. You're forced to get off the highway at Curtis Road. That exit ramp going to be pretty backed up right now, so it'll be slow getting off the highway. Once you are off the highway, you can head northbound on Curtis Road and then westbound on Bloor and then get to Harmony, rejoin the highway there. Once you're back onto the westbound 401, Westney to Brock Road, three left lanes closed off. It's for construction. So it starts to slow down as you approach Brock Road. Once you're beyond that, not too bad. Minor delay through Dixon. The delay through Highway 6 South, very minor. Eastbound 401, busy from Dixon Express Collectors to Weston. Through that, Kipling left lane will be closed off. More road work. There's a collision east of the 400. That's going to be in the Collectors, blocking two right lanes. Emergency crews are on scene. Slow as you approach the problem. Not too bad once you're through it. It doesn't slow back down until you're at Markham Road over to Nielsen. There's some maintenance work happening east of McCown in the Collectors. That's blocking a couple of lanes, so that's what's slowing down your drive through there. In the Collector lanes, Express seems to be moving okay. It'll slow back down in the Express east of Liverpool to Brock Road. Again, construction, the culprit there. Busy from Stevenson to Harmony. A couple of construction zones you got to travel through in that part of the highway. Westbound at QEW, 427 to Dixie, moving slowly. Again, it's going to be overnight construction. Eastbound 403 east of Aaron Mills to Mavis HOV and two left lanes closed off for maintenance. That's causing a delay through that stretch. Your next report going to be at 10, or rather 11:01. Now your forecaster is Jesse Uppel.
2: Increasing clouds through this evening. It's a breezy north wind that eases tonight down to 17 degrees and a warm and slightly humid end to the work week. Friday, sun and clouds, slight chance of an isolated shower, 26 for the high, Humidex near the low 30s, and then that humidity slowly eases as we move through the long weekend. Sunny and comfortable both Saturday, Sunday, highs near 24, and Labor Day Monday, staying dry, sun and cloud, a high of 25. Tonight's low 17.
0: Right now 21 degrees, feeling like 24 with a few clouds.
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0: 6:30 News Time, 10:54. Senior government officials say they are starting to collect DNA samples from the families of 29 people still considered missing in Nepal. The RCMP and other police agencies are helping collect the samples for Global Affairs Canada. It's been more than a week since flooding ripped through Nepal's border region with China, killing more than 1,100 people. One Canadian has been found safe, while the remaining 29 are believed to have been in the region where the flash flood occurred. She became a defining symbol of feminism and the women's liberation movement. Yesterday, Gloria Steinem died at the age of 92. ABC's Rebecca Jarvis looks back on Steinem's life and legacy.
24: Gloria Steinem was a journalist, a political activist, and a trailblazer for the women's rights movement.
25: All of us must stand up together and say no more.
24: Fighting for equality at work and at home.
25: Are we going to vote? Yes! Are we going to march? Yes!
24: encouraging women to use their voice.
0: Steinem, who had been in declining health, died yesterday at her home in New York City. She had recently completed a memoir, which will be released this fall. Up next, your Market Minute.
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8: Back-to-back gains on markets across the board and the best day in about a month on both sides of the border. Bay Street higher by 541 points, 36,633. It was the best performer today, up by 1.5%. Gold futures jumped 2.4% to 4,486. And then oil was higher for a fourth day today, up 29 cents to $91.30 a barrel. Now, in the U.S., bond yields fell today, some easing after a sell-off. And the U.S. has recently seen a bigger hit than in Canada. Shiraz Ahmed is the CEO at Sartorial Wealth, Inc.
10: I think inflation is a long-term problem. So right now, duration isn't something that people really want to take. And if they are willing to take duration, they want to be compensated for it. And that's why yields are going up. I'd say overall, it's a sign of there's concerns about the viability of the current policy that the United States has overall, and concerns that inflation could start ticking up.
8: Dow today higher by 624, the S&P up 81 points, the NASDAQ higher by 366. And Volkswagen is looking at 50,000 additional job cuts. The supervisory board today also backed an overhaul, which would slim down the vehicle lineup and decrease the industrial footprint. At the Business Center, I'm Chris McCusker.

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3: Good evening. It's Thursday, September 3rd. I'm John Downs in for Mitch Burke.
1: And I'm Christine Ritchie. Here's what's making news this hour.
4: A year of scandal for the Ford government doesn't impact the party in three by-elections. The PCs and NDP hold on to their seats. None were flipped.
3: Toronto Fire reporting they received their second highest level of emergency calls ever during yesterday's storm. 4,500 customers in Toronto remain in the dark this hour.
5: Reaction to the damaging storm that tore through the heart of Vaughan.
6: I don't think I've ever seen something like this before.
5: Residents taking stock of the downed trees, sinkholes, and damaged buildings as crews plow through cleanup.
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9: 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If you're heading out to use the westbound 401, still got this full closure in place, Curtis Road to Harmony. It's been here since 3:30 in the afternoon, so you got to get off the highway at Curtis Road. You can head northbound from there, then westbound on Bloor, rejoin the highway when you get to Harmony. Back to the westbound 401, where it's going to be busy because of overnight construction. West Snead to Brock Road, three left lanes closed off, so slow as you start to approach Brock Road. Once you're through that, it's going to be moving up to speed the rest of the way. You'll be in good shape. Eastbound 401, busy as you approach Islington Express Collectors to the 400. East of the 400 in the Collectors, a couple of right lanes closed off. There's a collision. Emergency crews on scene, so it's backed up in the Collectors as you approach the problem. A bunch of ramp closures, so Avenue Young, Bayview, Leslie, all the on-ramps there are going to be closed off with that road work. Ramp to Leslie also shut down. There's a bit of a slowdown as you get to Markham Road in the Collectors to Nielsen. Again, construction, the reason for that. As you approach Brock Road in the Express, more road work slow from Liverpool in the Express. Collectors moving just fine. And then road work east of Stevenson and then east of Harmony. Going to slow your drive down from Stevenson through Harmony. Once you're beyond that, you're fine. Westbound QEW, more road work near Dixie. So it's backed up from the 427 to Dixie. Eastbound 403, still seeing a bit of a slowdown east of Erin Mills to Mavis. HOV and two left lanes closed off for construction. Starting Friday at Shoppers Drug Mart, get up to $900 off when redeeming up to 500,000 PC Optimum points during the Super Redemption event. Details in store. Your next report is going to be at 11:11. Now your forecast. Here is Jesse Upel.
10: Increasing clouds through this evening with a breezy north wind easing overnight down to 17 degrees. Friday, sun and cloud, just that slight chance of a passing shower for the afternoon with a high of 26, feeling more like 30. Tonight's low, 17.
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3: Well, voters in three provincial by-election cast their ballots, albeit in low numbers, but the results show things will stay the same at Queen's Park.
1: And 680's Queen's Park reporter Richard Southern provides our by-election coverage.
4: Three new faces are heading to Queen's Park, but no seats were flipped. The race to watch going into the Thursday night vote was Hamilton East Stoney Creek. The riding was left vacant when Cabinet Minister Neil Lumsden resigned. The NDP were hoping to win it. They didn't. Jeff Beattie, a local councillor winning for the PCs, NDP leader Mart Stein.
11: And unfortunately, the Conservatives succeeded again. Consider yourself warned. We are coming for that seat.
4: The PCs also holding on to York Simcoe. Susan Leahy winning in that riding, left vacant by Carolyn Mulrooney. In Scarborough Southwest, the NDP retained the seat with Fatima Shaban winning. So clearly,

0: 100-year storm.
1: Johnson says the city's emergency operations center kicked in, allowing it to have a coordinated response from all departments. Fire Chief Jim Jessup says they had almost 1,500 calls in 24 hours, making it the second busiest day the fire department has ever had.
2: Structure fires, technical rescues, including water rescues, workers trapped on collapsed scaffolding, rescues involving partial building collapses.
1: Toronto Hydro says they're still working on lots of areas with downed power lines and trees. You can report any problems to 311. At City Hall, Momin Qureshi, 680 News Radio.
3: And the city above Toronto also seeing a slew of downed trees, a major sinkhole, and some serious damage at a popular recreational facility. 680's Sophia Veroussos joins us with a damage tally from Vaughan.
4: Driving through Woodbridge, there are downed trees, branches, and signs littered across streets and sidewalks. And near Highway 7 off Martin Grove, the giant roof of the sports dome was blown down. Shane is one of dozens who drove by to check out the damage.
5: The dome is collapsed. There's mangled wreckage everywhere. The emergency doors are twisted. What's meant to be a full structure is now just like a big sheet.
4: It uproots the summer camps for hundreds of kids which were being hosted at the dome. Isidane's soccer team trains at the dome and they have a game on Saturday.
6: It's unexpected and we hope to see the changes and hopefully we can get the field back.
4: Woodbridge and other parts of Vaughan were especially hard hit by the storm. A sinkhole's opened up on Huntington Road near Rutherford. That could take days to repair, and officials say it could be weeks to a full recovery. In Woodbridge, Sophia Favaruzzo, 680 News Radio.
7: Now, the last time AC/DC played Downsview Park was SARS-stock back in 2003. There are now concerns the facility in the same location where they're supposed to play in 2 weeks will be in good enough shape to host the Aussie Rockers. Shauna Hunt of City News says Rogers Stadium sustained significant damage from the storm.
8: According to a rep with Live Nation, no one was hurt. Thankfully, the stadium was closed at the time, but they do say the damage is significant. Everything is in the process of being assessed and that, you know, more information will be released when it becomes available. This is the wind down of the summer concert season. The final show goes September 16th with AC/DC in town. It's unclear if that concert, it will be a go as there's still a lot of cleaning up and repairs to be done here. In fact, there was a lot of damage all over the entire neighborhood. Some roads are still closed due to flooding. We've seen fences down, trees toppled over. This all goes to show just how strong and intense these storms were.
7: Photos circulating on social media show at least one section of the stands has been torn apart.
3: 680 News Time, 11:08. The Blue Jays offense built the lead this afternoon in Cleveland. And as 680's J.J. Evison tells us, Toronto's bullpen made sure Cleveland never finished the comeback.
9: The box score says Toronto won 6-3. The ninth inning made it feel a little tighter than that. Cleveland brought the potential tying run to the plate with two on and two out, forcing Louis Varlin to finish the job under real pressure. He did. Varlin struck out Angel Henao to earn his 32nd save in 33 opportunities and preserve one of Toronto's biggest wins of the season. Spencer Miles earned the victory after Jose Soriano couldn't get through five innings, and that meant the bullpen had to cover more than four innings against the team holding the playoff spot Toronto wants. And they held. And now the Blue Jays head to Kansas City only a half game out of October. J.J. Evison, 680 News Radio.
7: Well, a fan favorite at the annual Canadian Air Show will perform its final flyby across GTA skies this weekend before taking an extended break, 680's Lisa Amaral reports.
10: The annual Canadian Air Show will close out a little differently next year, with the Canadian Snowbirds going on an extended hiatus not long after this year's show. They plan to retire their iconic Tudor aircraft after 55 years of service. Maury Sherman from our sister station KISS 92.5 caught up with Major Stephen Sparks, who explained why this could be a good thing.
11: It's done service for a very long time. We're talking 40 years of training plus the 55 years of being our demo platform. So it's an awesome time to transition.
10: It's unclear when the Snowbirds will return to GTA skies again. So if you're a big fan, you'll want to head down to Lakeshore this weekend to get the best view of the show. It starts on Saturday and runs each day of the long weekend between 12 and 3:40 p.m. The Snowbirds will do their final flyby on November 15th at the 113th Grey Cup before being grounded. Lisa Emerall, 680 News Radio.
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1: 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Enpro predicts the price will drop 2 cents at midnight to 182.9 cents a liter at most GTA stations. Traffic and weather are next. 680 News Time, 1110.
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7: This report brought to you by Canadian Rack Technologies. Westbound on the 401, still got this full closure. Curtis Road to Harmony. It's for a collision involving a tractor trailer. You're forced to get off the highway at Curtis Road. So that exit ramp going to be busy. Once you get to Curtis Road, you can head northbound up to Bloor, head westbound from there till you get to Harmony, then you can rejoin the 401 there. Once you're back onto the highway, as you continue westbound, it's going to slow down west of Westney to Brock Road. Three left lanes going to be closed off through there, so that's what's slowing down your drive. Once you're beyond that, you're in good shape, not seeing any other delays. Eastbound 401 approaching Islington Express Collectors to Weston, moving slowly. There's a collision east of the 400 in the Collectors. Two right lanes will be closed off. Emergency crews on scene. Minor delay as you pass the problem. Once you're through that, starting to slow down in the express as you get to Bayview. There's also going to be some ramp closures. Avenue, Young, Bayview, Leslie, all those on ramps to the highway will be shut down for construction. Ramp to Leslie also going to be closed. Once you're through that, bit of a slowdown. Markham Road to Nielsen and the Collectors construction through there. More road work at Brock Road in the express, so it's slow. East of Liverpool in the express, Collector lanes moving fine. Construction at Stevenson and then Harmony. So on and off. Off delays approaching Stevenson to just beyond Harmony. It's that road work at this time of the night that's going to slow down your drive in a lot of places. Westbound at QEW included in that. Just some construction happening at Dixie, so it's backed up from the 427. Eastbound 403 east of Aaron Mills to Mavis HOV and a couple of left lanes closed off. Again, road work here, so slow through that stretch. On the eastbound Gardner, starting to get busy from the Humber Bridge to Park Lawn. 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Your next report is at 1121. Now your forecast, here's Jesse Upel.
8: We have cloudy skies across the GTA this evening. Breezy north winds easing tonight down to 17 degrees. And tomorrow's still above seasonal, afternoon high 26. We'll feel closer to 30 with that humidity. Sun and cloud, just that slight chance of a stray shower for the afternoon. Sunny and comfortable for Saturday, a high of 24. Tonight's low 17.
1: Right now, 21 degrees under mostly cloudy skies. Coming up, sports, 680 News Time, 1114.
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1: It's 21 degrees under mostly cloudy skies. Good evening. I'm John Downs. Here are the top stories this hour. Three new MPPs will be arriving at Queen's Park, but the complexion of the legislature remains the same. The PCs hold two seats in tonight's by-election. The NDP hang on to their Scarborough riding. 4,500 Toronto Hydro customers remain in the dark following yesterday's storm. Residents across the city spending the day cleaning up. Toronto Fire saying they received the highest number of emergency calls in their history, second highest in their history, surpassed only by the ice storm of 2013. And you might say Rogers Stadium was thunderstruck yesterday's storm, doing a number on the venue. There are questions as to whether the damage will be repaired in time for the arrival of AC/DC in 2 weeks. And coming up after sports, the Odyssey continues to go big in theaters. Time now for sports from Sportsnet 590 The Fan. Here's J.J. Evison.
2: John, the Blue Jays are right on Cleveland's heels. Toronto beat the Guardians 6-3 earlier, took 2 of 3 in the series, and moved to within a half game of the final AL wildcard spot. Vladimir Guerrero Jr. went 4-for-11 with a walk in the series against the Guardians, and John Morosi of MLB.com believes he can still be the driving factor for a playoff push.
3: Here we are, early days of September. There is still time for Vladdy to salvage this season and to become one of the key forces that puts the Jays back into the postseason.
2: Up next, a weekend series in Kansas City, the same team that outscored the Jays 18-8 in a 2-1 series win just last week. Meanwhile, Baltimore and Texas both started the night a half game back of Toronto. Baltimore let a 3-1 lead slip away in a 6-5 loss to Boston to move a whole game back of the Jays. Cal Quantrill allowed 2 singles in a 7-shutout inning performance as Texas blanked Tampa Bay 6-0 to pull even with Toronto. Moving to tennis, the U.S. Open has come to a close for Montreal's Felix Auger-Aliassime. 58% first serve accuracy proved to be the undoing for the 26-year-old, dropping his second round match to Karen Khachanov in 4 sets. Canadians Denis Shapovalov and Leila Fernandez remain in singles play and set for round 3 action tomorrow. Sports at 15 and 45 past every hour or anytime at sportsnet.ca.
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1: 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Today, the Prime Minister announcing a brand new $4.7 billion rail investment for more than 300 new passenger rail cars for Via Rail, which will be built in Canada. Sidi Jalili reports.
6: Cars will be manufactured in Quebec and assembled in northwestern Ontario by Alstom, the company that purchased Bombardier's rail business in 2021. The company is the same one that makes the Greater Toronto Area's regional GO trains. Rail supporter Paul Langan says that's one of the elements of this announcement that has him most excited.
7: This is what we want. We want stuff built in Ontario, parts in Ontario. Things break down, we need something in a hurry, we need stuffing. We have the capacity.
6: But Langan says to grow passenger rail, Canada must address track priority. Rail lines in Canada are owned by CN Rail or CPKC, and passenger trains are often left waiting if a freight train needs to pass.
7: If you got to sit behind a freight car train for 6-7 hours in a siding or something breaks down, that's the problem.
1: Langan says the federal government could introduce fines for violations of track agreements that delay passenger trains excessively. He adds another option could also be for the feds to build more rail lines. Coming up, traffic and weather together, 680 News Time, 11:20.
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3: This report brought to you by Rogers. Westbound on the 401. There is that full closure. Curtis to Harmony for a collision involving a tractor trailer. Coming up on about 8 hours of this closure. So you got to get off the highway at Curtis Road. That exit ramp really backed up. Once you get to Curtis Road, you could head northbound and then westbound on Bloor. Rejoin the highway at Harmony. Once you're back onto the westbound 401, it'll be busy approaching Brock Road. Construction slowing down your drive there. Then it's going to start to slow down again as you get west of Meadowvale in the express to Morningside. Collectors fine through this stretch. Going to try and figure out why it's so slow through here. Don't know of any construction, so maybe crews just set up there just now. Once you're beyond that, should be in good shape. Eastbound 401 approaching Islington. It's going to be busy. East of the 400 in the collectors, there is a collision blocking two right lanes. So slow as you approach the problem in the collectors, express fine. Slow through Bayview in the express, and it's going to slow back down as you approach Markham Road. In the collectors to Nielsen, roadwork slowing down your drive there. More construction approaching Brock Road in the express, so that's going to cause a delay east of Liverpool in the express. And then you're into construction again as you get to east of Stevenson about Harmony, just east of Harmony. There's two separate construction zones from my understanding, so it's going to be busy as you approach Harmony to just east of it. Northbound on the DVP is fine. Southbound DVP also moving just fine. Westbound QEW, Dixie, there's more road work, so it's causing a delay from the 427. Eastbound 403 maintenance east of Aaron Mills over to Mavis, so the HOV in two left lanes will be closed off. Slow through that construction zone. Eastbound Gardner backed up approaching the Humber Bridge to Park Lawn. Cottage Plants this weekend. 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Your next report is going to be at 11:31. Now your forecast. Here is Jesse Upel.
4: Partly to mostly cloudy skies as we move through this evening. These winds out of the north will become quite light through the overnight, down to 17 degrees. Friday, it's a sun and cloud mix for the most part. Just that slight chance of an isolated shower for the afternoon. 26 for the high will feel like 30. And then we're dropping that humidity as we get through the long weekend. Sunny and comfortable both Saturday, Sunday. Highs right around 24 degrees. Labor Day Monday, sun and cloud, a high near 25. Tonight's low, 17.
2: Right now, 21 degrees under cloudy skies. Coming up at 11:30, three new MPPs will be arriving in Queen's Park. The complexion of the legislature, however, remaining the same, with the PCs holding two seats in tonight's by-election, the NDP hanging on to their Scarborough riding. 6:80 News Time, 11:24.
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2: 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Christopher Nolan's The Odyssey is extending its run on IMAX 70mm screens through the end of next month.
8: Do you see?
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2: 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That tops the previous record held by Avatar. The Odyssey has also earned $1.5 billion globally. It's the highest-grossing R-rated movie ever and Nolan's biggest film to date. The Odyssey also the first feature shot entirely with IMAX cameras. Coming up, your Market Minute, 680 News Time, 11:26.
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12: The price for oil higher for a fourth straight day was up 29 cents today, $91.30 a barrel. Now, Iran claims there have been fresh retaliatory strikes, while Israel is indicating it is prepared to intensify its role in the war. So how much of a factor is the price for oil for you, Shiraz Ahmed, CEO at Sartorial Wealth, Inc.?
13: As an economy, Canada obviously is so resource heavy. It is very good for us in general. But as a consumer, there's like a fine line. You kind of want oil to be above 70, but below 100. And so whenever it starts to go beyond in either direction, that's when you start to see some concerns.
12: Bay Street higher for a second straight day. It was up by 541 points, 36,633. It was the best performer today, higher by 1.5%. Gold futures providing support, higher by 2.4% to 4,486. On Wall Street, the best day in a month here as well. The Dow was up by 624 points. The S&P up by 81. The NASDAQ higher by 366. Earnings in from Lululemon after the closing bell. Second quarter net revenue came in shy of estimates, and it also cut its outlook for a second straight quarter. Now, over at Broadcom, that stock dropped by about 3% after that company reported underwhelming earnings and an underwhelming outlook. At the Business Center, I'm Chris McCusker.
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2: Now a check on some regional conditions. In Guelph right now, it's clear and 19 degrees. Niagara Falls, clear and 19 degrees. In Hamilton, mostly cloudy, 22 degrees. And in Oakville at this hour, it is 20 degrees and clear. 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
12: Good evening. It's Thursday, September 3rd. I'm Christine Ritchie.
2: And for Mitch Burke, I'm John Downs. Here's what's making news right now.
16: A year of scandal not impacting the Doug Ford Conservatives in three by-elections Thursday night. The PCs and NDP hold on to their seats. None were flipped.
17: The storm cleanup continues. Some 4,500 hydro customers remain without power.

0: And Toronto Fire says it was the second busiest day in their history.
1: Structure fires, technical rescues, including water rescues, workers trapped on collapsed scaffolding, rescues involving partial building collapses.
2: Crews working on storm cleanup across Vaughan as the hard-hit city surveys the damage from a wicked late-summer storm that downed trees, formed sinkholes, and blasted the roof off a sports facility.
3: Canada snowbirds will be flying over Toronto this long weekend. Will be a bittersweet sight as it'll be their final performance for some time to come.
4: The Blue Jays are the best team in baseball since the trade deadline and are in the thick of the AL wildcard race. Plus, a tennis update from Queens, sports at 45.
5: The TSX jumps by more than 500 points, the Dow up by more than 600, the NASDAQ up by more than 300 in the best day for markets in a month. Business at 56.
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0: Time for Rogers Xfinity, internet traffic and weather together on the ones. Here's Mike Davey.
6: This report brought to you by Lexus of Barrie. New problem on the Fort Erie bound at QEW on the downside of the Burlington Skyway Bridge. As you kind of start to approach the bottom of it, looks like all lanes are going to be closed off with a collision. Hard to tell on the camera if vehicles are squeezing by on the right shoulder. I'm not sure if that is just Eastport running beside the Burlington Skyway Bridge or if cars are actually getting by. Did speak to a traffic spotter. They said they're at a complete standstill, so it's going to be slow as you start to get over the Burlington Skyway Bridge to about the bottom of it. If you're in this area, Star 680, you can call in. Let me know if they're now letting cars by. MTO said it was four lanes closed, so not entirely sure what the situation is here, but it looks like cars aren't really squeezing by. So keep that in mind if you are heading this way. There's also a full closure of the westbound 401. That's going to be Curtis to Harmony. It's for a collision involving a tractor trailer. So you got to get off the highway at Curtis Road and then head up to Bloor, head across. You can rejoin at Harmony. Haven't heard about this reopening. It's been closed since about 8 o'clock, or not 8 o'clock, for about 8 hours since 3:30 in the afternoon. So as far as I know, this is still going to be shut down. Once you're beyond that, it'll slow down approaching Brock Road. That's for construction, rather. Eastbound 401, they cleared the collision east of the 400, so all lanes have reopened. It's going to be busy approaching Bayview in the Express, Markham Road to Nielsen in the Collectors. And then once you're beyond that, east of Liverpool Express to Brock Road, you can expect a delay. Busy approaching Harmony, that's all for road work. Westbound at QEW, construction at Dixie, that's causing a delay from the 427. Eastbound 403, east of Aramills to Mavis, moving slowly as you travel through a construction zone. Westbound on the Gardiner, approaching the Humber Bridge to Park Lawn, you can expect a delay. 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Your next report in less than 10 minutes. Now your forecast, Jesse Uppel.
7: Warm and muggy as we move through this evening. Mostly cloudy skies across the GTA with that breezy north wind easing overnight down to 17 degrees. Sun and cloud for your Friday. Just that slight chance of an isolated shower. Afternoon high near 26 will feel more like 30. Tonight's low 17.
3: And right now, 21 degrees under mostly cloudy skies. 680 News Time, 11:34.
0: There were no upsets tonight in Ontario's three by-elections. It turned out to be a winning evening for the province's PCs as well as the NDPs, as the races in those by-elections have officially been called.
3: 680's Queen's Park reporter Richard Southern has the breakdown of the results.
8: It was a status quo result. Both the PCs and NDP held on to their ridings while the Liberals were shut out. In what could be seen as a big victory for the scandal-plagued Ford government, the PCs won in Hamilton East Stoney Creek, holding on to that riding. Local councillor Jeff Beattie winning. A Trump bump likely helped out Doug Ford and the Conservatives in Hamilton. The premier's renewed pushback against the U.S. president likely benefited the party in the manufacturing-heavy region. The PCs also held on in York Simcoe, with Susan Leahy winning. And the NDP retained the seat in Scarborough Southwest, Fatima Shaban winning for the New Democrats.
9: I think today we have proven flat out that this is an NDP seat in its own right.
8: Voter turnout in all three of the ridings was less than 30%. Richard Southern, Queen's Park.
0: An off-the-cuff remark by Premier Doug Ford is raising questions about public accountability. The premier held a press conference-style announcement this afternoon, rewarding Mississauga with over $400 million for reducing housing development.

0: Sullivan charges, and when he said this at the end of his YouTube live stream.
1: Thank God we don't have the media, no questions, no answers, we're good to go.
0: The announcement was held without informing reporters. When asked why the media was not invited, a spokesperson for the Premier's office told City News, quote, like every government, we communicate different project milestones to the public and to partners in different ways.
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2: Well, last night at this time, some 65,000 homes and businesses sat in the dark after downed trees knocked out power grid in many neighborhoods. And after yesterday's gale force winds and torrential rains, many now face yard cleanup and flooded basements. 680's Momin Qureshi has the latest.
4: Some parts of the city getting up to 110 millimeters of rain. City Manager Paul Johnson describing it as a 100-year storm.
5: We've not seen an event like this that's brought this amount of water across the city of Toronto. It's been isolated.
4: Fire Chief Jim Jessup says they responded to almost 1,500 calls in 24 hours.
6: That is the second largest call volume day in the history of Toronto Fire Service, just shy of the ice storm numbers in 2013.
4: Dan Smart with Toronto Hydro says crews are spending the day tending to downed power lines, reminding you if you see one, keep your distance.
7: Our priority is public safety as well as getting power back to as many customers as we can as quickly as we can.
4: You can report any downed power lines or trees to 311. At City Hall, Momin Qureshi, 680 News Radio.
0: And minutes before the worst of the storm was unleashed on Toronto, it was over Vaughan, and by now you've likely seen those incredible videos of flash flooding throughout the city center taken from the condo towers above. 680 Sophia Vavaroutsos joins us from a nearby school and a soccer center that took a heavy blow from the wind and hail.
8: Pylons and piles of tree branches are dotting the high school parking lot near Martin Grove and Highway 7 in Woodbridge, one of the hardest hit spots by the storm. On the other side is the Woodbridge Sports Dome, which had its roof blown down. Shane owns a different sports facility not far and is one of the dozens who came to check out what happened.
9: The wind was like extremely high. I noticed that they're working on the electrical poles out there, so it could have been a power outage that maybe the backup system couldn't provide enough pressure into the dome. The force of the wind hitting one side of the dome could have caused a rip or something.
8: The Woodbridge Sports Dome's website says the facility will be closed through the long weekend. Crews say the cleanup is underway across Vaughan. A sinkhole has formed on Huntington Road near Rutherford. That damage could take days to fully clean up. Officials are asking for patience as restoration efforts continue. In Woodbridge, Sophia Vavaroutsos, 680 News Radio.
2: The intense storm also tore through the Downsview neighborhood, causing significant damage to Rogers Stadium. Drone footage captured by City News in the aftermath of the storm on Thursday showed dozens of bleachers completely tangled and destroyed, with sections of seating damaged from top to bottom of the 50,000-seat concert venue. Rogers Stadium has not yet provided details about the specific damaged structures or an estimated cost of repairs. The wreckage comes less than 2 weeks before AC/DC is scheduled to perform there. In a statement, Live Nation said no injuries were reported and that it's currently assessing the extent of the damage.
0: The Blue Jays didn't just win a series in Cleveland. As 680's J.J. Evison reports, they changed the shape of the wild card race.
10: The Blue Jays no longer just hanging around the playoff picture. They're right in it. Toronto beat Cleveland 6-3 this afternoon, took 2 of 3 in the series, and moved to within a half game of the Guardians for the final American League wild card spot. The difference came in a 4-run 5th with Nathan Lucas driving in 2 on a bases-loaded double, and when Cleveland threatened in the 9th, Louis Varland shut the door for save number 32. Toronto has now won 5 of 6 and also took the season series from Cleveland 4-2. That matters because with September shrinking by the day, every win is valuable. A 6-3 series finale victory over the team you're chasing is worth even more. J.J. Evison, 680 News Radio.
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11: I was a competitive skater, and that journey took me to the Olympics. After I retired, I found tennis. Aging does not mean slowing down. It just means being smart about your movement and equipment. And that's where Kintec comes in. They listened, they were attentive, and they were able to provide solutions. Staying active means my independence and my freedom. Kintec enabled me to have longevity in the things that I enjoy doing.
0: Now the gas price update. Enpro predicts the price will drop 2 cents at midnight to $1.82.9 a liter at most GTA stations. Coming up in 60 seconds, traffic and your forecast. 680 News Time, 1140.

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1: 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Here's Mike Davey.
2: Thanks, Christine. 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If you're heading out to use the westbound 401, still have the full closure, Curtis Road to Harmony. Spoke to MTO. Sounds like crews are starting to reopen it, but no official confirmation that it has reopened. So as far as I know, you still got to get off at Curtis Road, head up to Bloor, and then head across to Harmony and rejoin the highway there. As you continue westbound, it'll slow down as you approach Brock Road. Construction through that stretch. Busy Meadowvale to Morningside in the Express. Not sure what's causing that delay. Don't have any word of construction from MTO through there. Once you're beyond that, you're in good shape. There's a collision on the Fort Erie bound at QEW. It's on the downside, kind of right at the bottom of it. MTO said four lanes are closed off. I spoke to a traffic spotter who said it's completely closed off. I'm looking at the camera here. I can't tell if cars are using the Eastport ramp lane to get around the problem or if there's a guardrail there and they're kind of just stuck in that backlog. I think they're using the ramp lane though, but if you're in that area, Star 680, if you're caught in this backlog, you can give me a shout and let me know exactly what's going on through that part of the highway. It's going to be very slow as you travel over the Burlington Skyway Bridge. You might just want to use Eastport to get around this issue. On the eastbound 401, it's going to be busy as you start to approach Young in the Express to approaching Leslie, and then it'll slow back down in the Collectors, Markham Road to Nielsen, and then slow again because of construction as you approach Harmony to just east of it. Westbound QEW, there is going to be a collision. That's going to be near the 427 right lane closed off. There's also maintenance through there, so it's very slow 427 to Dixie. At Sunnybrook, you're the reason clinical trials are giving tens of thousands of people hope and why they will transform care. Give today at yourthereason.ca. Your next report is at 11:51. Now your forecast. Here's Jesse Uppel.
3: We have increasing clouds this evening across the GTA. Winds out of the north tonight with a low of 17. And tomorrow, sun and cloud. Just that slight chance of an isolated shower by the afternoon. A high of 26. We'll feel closer to 30. And turning less humid for the long weekend. Sunny and comfortable on Saturday. A high near 24. Tonight's low 17.
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1: It's 21 degrees, feeling like 25 with a few clouds. Good evening. I'm Christine Ritchie. Here are the top stories this hour. Well, tonight, three Ontario by-elections saw a very low voter turnout, with less than 30% of voters casting ballots. The PCs held on to their ridings in Hamilton East, Stoney Creek, and York Simcoe, while the NDP remain in power in Scarborough Southwest. Emergency crews saw yesterday's storm, could have been much, much worse, as they fielded an historic number of emergency calls. At the height of the storm, 65,000 hydro customers were without power, and that number sits at 4,500 tonight. Well, across southern Ontario, some 20,000 homes are still sitting in the dark. And it's the sound of the end of the summer. Canada's snowbirds will be roaring over Toronto houses this long weekend, but this year's 77th air show is bittersweet. It will be the snowbirds' last performance until the 2030s as the team retires the iconic Tudor aircraft. 680 News Time, 11:46. Now time for sports from Sportsnet 590 The Fan. Here's J.J. Evison.
13: Christine, the Blue Jays are back to within a half game of a playoff spot. Toronto beat Cleveland 6-3 this afternoon, won the season series 4-2, and now head to Kansas City for a 3-game set over the weekend. Manager John Schneider knows things are not going to get easier.
15: It's nice to win the series, and, you know, we got to turn the page and try to do it again against a team that just played us really tough at home. Every day is a new challenge. You gotta, you know, take the good from this series and move on.
13: Elsewhere, Adley Rutschman made his first game back in Baltimore count. The former Orioles catcher homered twice as the Red Sox rallied for a 6-5 win, pushing Baltimore to a whole game behind Toronto in the standings. And in Texas, Rangers starter Cal Quantrill remained locked in. He tossed 7 scoreless innings in a 6-0 Rangers win over the Rays, so Texas and Toronto neck and neck each, one half game behind Cleveland. Moving to the U.S. Open, it was a surprisingly early exit for Felix Auger-Aliassime in New York. The Canadian won the opening set, then dropped the next 3 to Karen Kachanov to bow out in round 2. Meanwhile, tonight, the forever fan favorite Frenchman Gael Monfils fell to 14 seed Lerner Chien in straight sets 6-3, 6-4, 6-3. On the women's side, 4 seed Coco Gauff converted on 80% of her first serves in a straight sets takedown of Paula Badosa 6-4, 7-6. Sports at 15 and 45 pass every hour or anytime at sportsnet.ca.
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1: 680 News Time, 11:48. U.S. President Donald Trump has become the first living president to be featured on American currency. The new commemorative $1 coins sold out in a matter of hours. City's Alan Carter tells us more.
19: The coins cost $61 for a roll of 25, $154 for a bag of 100. Even though they're not being put into general circulation, they can be used as legal tender.
1: And usually only those who have passed away are allowed to appear on U.S. currency. But an exception was made to recognize America's 250th anniversary. The jury in the closely watched murder trial of Lindsay Clancy have been dismissed until tomorrow morning after deliberating for a sixth day. This follows another day of drama in the courtroom where the judge addressed the jury directly about the instructions that they were given.
20: If you evaluate all the evidence and you still have a reasonable doubt remaining, the defendant is entitled to the benefit of that doubt and must be acquitted.
1: The jury is trying to determine if Clancy should be held criminally responsible for the murder of her 3 children. They've already returned to the judge twice to say they can't come to an agreement. Clancy's defense team says a single juror is refusing to listen to the judge's instructions and should be removed. If jurors ultimately cannot agree on a verdict, the judge could declare a mistrial. Up next, traffic and your forecast. 680 News Time, 11:50.
21: My name is Caitlin, and I have to say something. If you're in an abusive relationship and nobody knows what you've been going through, that needs to change.

0: 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They won't until you get out. Please let somebody know. Say something to someone you can trust. Let them help you out.
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4: This report brought to you by 407 ETR. If you're, well, I got good news and I got bad news for this report. I guess I'll start with the good news. Westbound 401, they finally cleared that crash, Curtis to Harmony. So all lanes have reopened. There is a collision involving a tractor trailer. It was completely shut down for just over 8 hours, but now you can travel through that section of the highway. It's moving just fine. We'll get busy though. Meadowvale Express to Morningside. Once you're beyond that, should be in good shape. On the eastbound 401, looks like collector lanes will be closed off. East of Avenue to the 404, there's going to be some ramp closures here as well. It's going to be Avenue, Young, Bayview, Leslie. All those ramps to the highway will be shut off. Ramp to Leslie, can't use that either. And obviously because the collector lanes will be closed off, all those exit ramps through that stretch can't be used. It looks like it's going to be busy in the express getting east of Avenue to approaching the 404 off and on. As you get beyond that, construction slowing down your drive. Markham Road to Nielsen, once you're through that, as slow as you approach Brock Road. In the collectors, they've shut down the express lanes east of White's Road to Brock Road. Beyond that, slow through Harmony, again, road work through there. And now time for the bad news. One closure disappeared. Another one just got on the map here. So this is going to be on the Fort Erie bound at QEW. North Shore to the bottom of the Burlington Skyway Bridge, all lanes closed off for a collision. It looks like if you're caught in this backlog, you're using the Eastport ramp lane to get around the problem. And then obviously they already have the highway closed off at North Shore. So that's where you're going to get forced off the highway. So keep that in mind if you're heading this way. You can obviously use Eastport as an alternate route to get around the issue, but it is going to be busy. It looks like you can still rejoin the highway using the Eastport on-ramp. So there is a way to get around this. Westbound at QEW, first a collision west of the 427 in the right lane, then two left lanes closed off from the 427 to Dixie, so it's going to be slow through that stretch. 407 ETR driving offers help you beat the traffic while saving big. Create a My Account. Visit 407ETR.com for details. Your next report is going to be at 1201. Now your forecast here is Jesse Uppel.
5: Increasing clouds through this evening. It's a breezy north wind that eases tonight down to 17 degrees and a warm and slightly humid end to the work week. Friday, sun and clouds, slight chance of an isolated shower, 26 for the high, Humidex near the low 30s, and then that humidity slowly eases as we move through the long weekend. Sunny and comfortable both Saturday, Sunday, highs near 24, and Labor Day Monday, staying dry, sun and cloud, a high of 25. Tonight's low 17.
3: Right now 21 degrees, feeling like 25 and partly cloudy.
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3: 680 News Time, 11:55. The Canadian International Air Show will be returning to the city this weekend for its 77th year. and it will have a bittersweet feel as a fan favorite is expected to go on an extended hiatus. 680's Lisa Amaral has more.
12: This will be the last time aviation lovers will see the Canadian Snowbirds hit the skies in the city for a while. The team will be entering an extended hiatus as the Royal Canadian Air Force retires its iconic Tudor aircraft after 55 years of service. Maury Sherman from our sister station, KISS 92.5, spoke with Master Corporal Tristan Popescu on the impact of the hiatus.
13: It is devastating in a way, I would say, from my perspective. These are beautiful aircraft. They have a lot of history behind them. People have been going to air shows for over 55 years to come see these aircraft and others variations before them. And to see them kind of come and go, it's bittersweet.
12: The air show will get underway on Saturday at 12 p.m. and will continue all weekend until it wraps up on Labor Day. Lisa Amaral, 680 News Radio.
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8: Canada's trade surplus narrowed in July as declines in gold and energy dropped exports to the U.S. to their lowest proportion since 1997 outside of the pandemic. Now Canadian exports to the U.S. decreased by 6.6%, the steepest percentage decline since April of 2025. The TSX was higher for a second day, up 541 points, 36,633. An advance of 1.5%. It was the best performer today. Gold futures higher by 2.5% to 4,486. And then oil was higher for a fourth day, up by 29 cents to 91.30 a barrel. Now, shares in BRP, the maker of Ski-Doos and Sea-Doos, up by 0.7% today. The company beat in its Q2 earnings update while hiking its guidance. It also says it's expecting a $200 million net impact from U.S. tariffs. Now, on Wall Street, one member of the Fed today said that he is okay with leaving interest rates unchanged as long as inflation continues to slow. The next U.S. inflation update is next Friday. The next U.S. interest rate announcement is September the 16th. And we get U.S. and Canadian jobs reports tomorrow. The Dow today higher by 624, the S&P up 81, the NASDAQ higher by 366. At the Business Center, I'm Chris McCusker.
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3: At Pearson Airport is 21, feeling like 25, and partly cloudy. 680 News Time, 12 midnight.
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0: morning. It's Friday, September 4th. I'm John Downs in for Mitch Burke.
1: And I'm Christine Ritchie.

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1: Status quo results in three Ontario by-elections. The PCs and NDP hold on to their seats.
2: 4,500 hydro customers across the city remain without power as cleanup from Wednesday's 100-year storm continues across the GTA.
0: In Vaughan, the roof of a sports dome is trashed.
3: The dome is collapsed. There's mangled wreckage everywhere. The emergency doors are twisted.
0: Just a sampling of the damage where uprooted trees litter that city.
2: Rogers Stadium sustaining significant damage from the storm, and that might have an impact on those about to rock the AC/DC show in 2 weeks. Might be in jeopardy.
4: The Blue Jays do it again. Another series win sees Toronto inch closer to October baseball. The Rangers keep pace, but the Orioles fall back. And Felix Auger-Aliassime is out at the U.S. Open. Sports at 15.
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2: Time for Rogers Xfinity Internet traffic and weather together on the ones. Good morning, Ben House.
5: Good morning, John. This report's brought to you by Audible. All right. Well, we got a couple problem areas out there on your major routes. I am going to start on the westbound QEW, where west of the 427, we have two left lanes blocked off for construction. And then in that same area, a right lane's blocked off by a collision. It is a slow drive through the construction area to about west of Dixie. So just keep that in mind as you're making your way through that stretch. Turning onto the 40 rebound QEW, there's a full closure at North Shore Boulevard. All traffic is being forced off there. You can get through this area using Eastport, so it is not too much of a detour that you'll have to take, but that will be a delay there. So something to keep in mind as you make your way 40 rebound on the QEW. On the southbound 427, approaching the 409, the HOV and two left lanes are blocked for construction, and that is causing a backup there as well. There's another full closure of the eastbound 401 from east of Avenue to Highway 404 in the DVP. All collector lanes are closed, so you have to get through this stretch using the express lanes, which means you won't have access to the Yonge Bayview Leslie ramps. Those are all connected to those collector lanes, so just keep that in mind. You will be forced to stay on the highway through that stretch. On the westbound 401, the southbound 418 ramp to the westbound 401 had been closed for construction. That is now clear. And from Meadowvale to west of Morningside in the Express, two right lanes are blocked off for construction, and you are seeing delays through that whole stretch. Whatever you're in the mood for, Audible has your next great listen. 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Stories that speak to you. Audible.ca. Now with the forecast, meteorologist Jess Upel.
6: Partly cloudy conditions as we move through the day, still trending above seasonal with a high of 26, afternoon humidex near 30, and we're watching for that slight risk of a passing shower today. Winds out of the north. Today's high, 26.
0: Right now, 21 degrees with a few clouds. 680 News Time at 12:03.
2: Well, three ridings, zero upsets. Ontario voters kept things exactly as they were after going to the polls in three by-elections on Thursday.
0: 680's Queen's Park reporter Richard Southern has the latest.
1: It was a status quo result in three Ontario by-elections Thursday night. No seats were flipped. The Doug Ford Conservatives held on in the riding of Hamilton East Stoney Creek. The riding left vacant when Conservative cabinet member Nia Lumsden resigned last month. Local councillor Jeff Beattie winning, Premier Ford was on hand.
7: Jeff is an amazing candidate, a relentless worker.
1: The Conservatives also held on in the riding of York Simcoe. In Scarborough Southwest, the NDP held on with Fatima Shaban beating out the Liberals. The big takeaway is that the many scandals that have plagued the Ford government this year didn't impact the party in these three ridings. Ford perhaps had Donald Trump to thank. His renewed Captain Canada pushback against the U.S. president could have helped out the Conservatives. Richard Southern, Queen's Park.
2: Earlier yesterday, Premier Doug Ford held a news conference rewarding Mississauga worth about $400 million for reducing housing development charges. However, the announcement was held without media present. City's Mark McAllister reports.
8: This wasn't an opportunity for him to answer questions about pressing issues because the media wasn't invited.
9: Thank God we don't have the media. No questions, no answers. We're good to go.
8: Offering some money for housing, and all is grand in the world for Premier Ford. No questions about other major issues in the province, normally offered up by reporters in attendance for what is usually a media event or press conference. When media aren't invited to attend, Ford will

0: And that rain, Downsview reporting 102 millimeters. That's one of the highest single-day totals in 50 years. And hydro crews are busy. About 4,500 customers in Toronto are still without power, while another 20,000 across southern Ontario remain in the dark. 680's Mo Qureshi has the latest on the cleanup efforts.
1: As the rain was drenching the city, Mayor Chow says Toronto Fire was very busy fielding almost 1,500 calls.
2: The second highest call volume in one single day. They rescued people from flooded roads, secured equipment, and prevented further damage.
1: Dan Smart with Toronto Hydro says crews are spending the day trying to restore power and tending to downed power lines.
3: Emphasize to the public, if you come across a downed wire, stay 10 meters back, report it through Toronto Hydro's dispatch line, and treat everything as if it's energized.
1: Toronto Fire Chief Jim Jessup says, all things considered, the city responded well to the storm.
4: The very fact that we have not had any reported major significant injuries or fatalities shows that the system worked.
1: At City Hall, Moman Qureshi, 680 News Radio.
5: Oh, one of the scariest scenes during the storm was in Woodbridge when the roof of a soccer dome came crashing down. 680's Sophia Vavaroutsos talks to residents in Vaughan.
6: A steady stream of cars driving through the parking lot of the Woodbridge Sports Dome as people try to film the devastation. The tarp from the dome roof sitting deflated on the sports field. Some are family members of kids that are supposed to have camps and games here over the long weekend.
7: I don't think I've ever seen something like this before. It's interesting. It's sad.
8: Unbelievable. I can't believe this. There's a lot of trees that are down. It really seems like there was a path this thing took.
6: The sports facility sharing a parking lot with a high school where Jesse is part of the crew cleaning up more damage from downed trees.
9: A couple hours of cutting, collecting. We'll come back with the dump truck, pick it up.
6: Others working on repairing a sinkhole on Huntington Road near Rutherford. The city says a complete return to normal is not expected for several weeks. In Woodbridge, Sophia Vavaroutsos, 680 News Radio.
0: And in Downsview, there's significant damage to the concert venue, Rogers Stadium. And with a major band expected to play in just 2 weeks, the repairs are urgent. Shauna Hunt of City News is there.
10: What we're seeing at Rogers Stadium, there's piles of crumpled metal, debris scattered all over. It also appears that entire rows of seating were torn up and tossed around. This is a temporary concert venue that opened in the summer of 2025. It's now the largest concert venue in the GTA. It's only supposed to be here on this land until the year 2030. After that, the area will be redeveloped. According to a rep with Live Nation, no one was hurt. Thankfully, the stadium was closed at the time, but they do say the damage is significant. Everything is in the process of being assessed.
0: AC/DC is scheduled to perform at the venue on September 16th.
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11: Thanks for being the designated driver. 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
11: No matter how you thank your designated driver, it helps show your appreciation for their commitment to your safety. 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
5: 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Enpro says the price dropped 2 cents at midnight to 182.9 cents a liter at most GTA stations. Coming up, traffic and weather together, 680 News Time, 1210.
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17: Thanks, John. Still looking at a few problems out there on your major routes. This report's brought to you by Lexus of Barrie. So starting again on the westbound QEW, where West

0: to the 427. We have two left lanes blocked off for construction and then a right lane in that same area blocked off by a collision. It is a slow drive from west of the QE, west of the 427 rather, until about Dixie or a little west of Dixie. So just pack your patience as you make your way through there. Turning onto the Fort Erie bound QEW is where we have a full closure. So at North Shore Boulevard, all traffic is being forced off the highway. It is being forced off onto Eastport, so you can take that route, take that road around this closure fairly easily and get back on. It will cause a delay, but a pretty minor detour that you're going to have to take there as you find your way back onto the 40 rebound QEW. You'll run into a backup just of all this traffic volume that is doing this exact maneuver, but you won't have to go too far off course. Elsewhere on your major routes, still seeing delays on the south. Bound 427 approaching the 409, the HOV and two left lanes are blocked off for construction. And then on the eastbound 401, got a couple of full closures to tell you about. So east of Avenue to Highway 404, the collector lanes have been closed off. So that means the Young, Bayview and Leslie ramps all within that stretch are not going to be accessible. And then continuing east on the 401, east of White's Road, all express lanes have been closed off for construction. And that is not really causing a delay at this point. You can just proceed east using the collectors. On the westbound side of the 401 from Meadowvale to west of Morningside in the express, two right lanes are blocked and it's a slow drive through that stretch. And then at Bayview, the transfer to the express had been closed for construction, but that is now clear. Unleash luxury and elevate performance at Lexus of Barrie. 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Your next report's in less than 10 minutes and now with the forecast. Here is meteorologist Jesse Upel.
1: It's a warm and slightly humid end to the work week. We have sun and cloud moving through the day today. Slight chance of an isolated shower this afternoon. A high of 26, humidex near 30, and winds remaining out of the north. Now, humidity drops as we move through the long weekend, so we become more comfortable. Sunny and near seasonal both Saturday and Sunday with highs near 24. Today's high, 26.
2: Right now, 21 degrees, still feeling like 25 under mostly cloudy skies. Coming up, sports, 680 News Time, 1214.
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2: It's 21 degrees, feeling like 25 under mainly clear or cloudy skies. Good morning, I'm John Downs here at the top stories this hour. Well, the status quo winning the night in three provincial by-elections, the PCs taking Hamilton East, Stony Creek, and York Simcoe, the NDP victorious in Scarborough Southwest. There are still thousands of Torontonians without power after Wednesday's 100-year storm. 110 millimeters of rain falling in the hardest-hit areas of the city. Toronto Fire receiving their second-highest number of calls in a 24-hour period ever. And a sports dome in Vaughan sustaining significant damage from the storm. Summer camps and soccer matches have been impacted by the mess. Coming up after sports, looking back on the legacy of Gloria Steinem. 680 News Time, 1215. That's time for sports. From Sportsnet 590, The Fan, here is J.J. Evison.
6: All right, the Blue Jays right on Cleveland's heels. Toronto beat the Guardians 6-3 earlier, took 2 of 3 in the series, and moved to within a half game of the final AL wildcard spot. Vladimir Guerrero Jr. went 4-for-11 with a walk in the series against the Guardians, and John Morosi of MLB.com believes he can still be the driving factor for a playoff push.
7: Here we are, early days of September. There is still time for Vladdy to salvage this season and to become one of the key forces that

0: puts the Jays back into the postseason.
1: Up next, a weekend series in Kansas City, the same team that outscored the Jays 18-8 in a 2-1 series win just last week. Meanwhile, Baltimore and Texas both started last night a half game back of Toronto. Baltimore let a 3-1 lead slip away in a 6-5 loss to Boston to move a whole game back of the Jays. Rangers pitcher Cal Quantrill allowed only two singles in seven shutout innings as Texas blanked Tampa Bay 6-0 to keep pace with Toronto. Moving to tennis, the U.S. Open has come to a close for Montreal's Felix Auger-Aliassime. He dropped his second-round match to Karen Khachanov in four sets. Canadians Denis Shapovalov and Leylor Fernandez remain in singles play and are set for round three today. And the NBA has finished investigating the L.A. Clippers. Kawhi Leonard not suspended, and now everyone is just waiting for the Raptors and Clippers to hit send on the trade that brings the Claw back to the six. Sports at 15 and 45 pass every hour or anytime at sportsnet.ca.
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7: 680 News Time, 1218. We're continuing to learn more about the gunman behind a deadly shooting inside a high-rise apartment in Minneapolis on Wednesday. A suspect now identified as 35-year-old Carlton Johnson was no stranger to police, with various accusations previously made against him. ABC's Chuck Sievertson with more.
8: The county prosecutor says the shooter was investigated in June after displaying a handgun but wasn't charged. Minneapolis Police Chief Bill Peterson.
9: When we look at the criminal history that we have in our record management system for the shooter, it was only recently that these incidents came to our attention.
8: Police say Johnson shot two employees inside the building and killed two tenants on the ninth floor before being killed in a shootout with police.
7: In Johnson's building, he was known for his drinking, his anger, and the pistol he kept tucked into his waistband. The apartment building's owner previously tried to evict Johnson, and at least one person had asked for a restraining order to be placed on him. A 70-year-old woman is behind a shooting inside a Florida Police Department lobby. ABC's Matt Rivers explains.
10: It all played out in Port Orange, Florida. And authorities say the suspect is a senior citizen, now identified as Linda Jean Croteau.
11: That person was a roughly 70-year-old white female.
10: Police say Croteau walked into the police department lobby with a handgun and opened fire, staff taking cover. No one was hurt. Then outside, she was met by a half dozen officers.
11: She was still holding a firearm when she's confronted by the officers.
10: Police say three officers opened fire, seriously wounding her. She was taken to the hospital, where she remains in critical condition.
7: According to local news outlets in the Orlando area, the elderly woman's stepson said she had been struggling since the recent loss of her husband. Coming up, traffic and weather together, 680 News Time, 1220.
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7: 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Ben House.
15: 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Well, we're still looking at a few issues out there. On the westbound QEW, it's still a slow drive west of the 420.

0: 77. There's construction in the area, blocking off two left lanes and a collision in that same area, blocking off a right lane. So it's slow from west of the 427 to west of Dixie. So just to pack your patience as you make your way through there. If you're going on the 40 rebound QEW, you're going to be forced off at North Shore Boulevard. This is due to a collision. You can take North Shore to kind of go alongside the 40 rebound QEW and get right past the closure. It will slow you down, but the detour is pretty short there, so it doesn't really take you too far off of course. Moving over to the southbound 427, we're approaching the 409, the HOV, and two left lanes have been blocked off for construction. It's a slow drive through that whole stretch. Moving over to the westbound 401, where from Meadowvale to west of Morningside in the express, there are two right lanes blocked for construction, and it is causing a slow drive in the express through that area. The collector lanes are moving well, though. At Avenue, you're going to find the transfer to the collector completely closed for construction. Moving over to the eastbound side of the 401, there's a full closure of the collector lanes. East of Avenue to Highway 404, all collector lanes are closed. And then there's a full closure of the express lanes east of Whites. So east of Whites Road, you're going to be forced into the collector lanes, and you can proceed east from there without delay. Those lanes are moving well. Moving over to the northbound 427, where at Innisfil Beach Road, there are two right lanes blocked off for construction. 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Now with the forecast, here is meteorologist Jesse Upel.
1: Partly cloudy conditions this morning. We'll have some sunshine to enjoy this afternoon, but watching for that risk of an isolated shower. 26 for the daytime high, a humidex near 30, and winds are out of the north today. But humidity does drop and slowly eases as we move through the rest of the long weekend. Comfortable with sunshine on Saturday, highs near 24. Similar conditions on Sunday, sun and cloud on your Labor Day Monday with a high near 25. Today's high, 26.
2: Right now, 21 degrees under mostly cloudy skies. Feels like 25. 680 News Time, 1223.
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2: 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She became a defining symbol of feminism and the women's liberation movement. Wednesday, Gloria Steinem died at the age of 92. ABC's Rebecca Jarvis looks back on Steinem's life and legacy.
6: Gloria Steinem was a journalist, a political activist, and a trailblazer for the women's rights movement.
7: All of us must stand up together and say no more.
6: Fighting for equality at work and at home.
8: Are we going to vote? Yes! Are we going to march? Yes!
6: Encouraging women to use their voice.
2: Steinem, who had been in declining health, died Wednesday at her home in New York City. She had recently completed a memoir, which will be released in the fall. Construction crews will be putting lane restrictions in place on University Avenue near Queen's Park for the next several days. 680's Kyle Hawking joins us with the details.
9: The lane restrictions are for investigative work ahead of major construction in the future. The city set to narrow lanes on University south of Queen's Park, the full zone from College south to Armory Street, just south of Dundas. While crews are on scene, northbound traffic is planned to be reduced to one lane with work hours between 9 a.m. and 4 p.m. The main body of work here, which is water main replacement, was initially scheduled to begin in August before being pushed back to a date TBD. The city saying at the time that because of ongoing coordination issues, the work was being deferred until further notice. These preliminary investigations will be happening at times between now and September 8th, with no firm date yet for the actual water main replacement to begin. The 9-year drive, Kyle Hawking, 680 News Radio.
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12: The Federal Reserve should cut interest rates to make homes more affordable. Those words from Vice President Vance at a White House press briefing Thursday. That adds to the pressure President Trump has placed on the central bank to cut borrowing costs. Fed Chair Kevin Warsh has hinted at the possibility of hiking rates to address persistently high inflation. Happening at 8:30 in the morning, the August jobs report. It will test the economy's resilience after payrolls unexpectedly fell in July. Economists expect about 60,000 new jobs were created. Stephen Byrne has been sentenced to 6 years in prison for orchestrating a scam that cost investors almost $100 million. He pleaded guilty to wire fraud, conspiracy, and engaging in a money laundering scheme. The scam was based on wine bottles of rare vintages that never existed, with Burton claiming that the rare wines kept as collateral on loans included really high-priced ones. Stocks Thursday rose the most in a month. Matt Piper, Bloomberg Radio.
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18: 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A big infusion of cash from the federal government for new Via Rail passenger cars. Prime Minister Mark Carney announcing $4.7 billion earmarked to replace aging train cars.
19: So we'll manufacture and maintain 313 passenger rail cars for Via Rail's long-distance regional and remote fleet right here in Canada. For the first time in four decades.
18: Transport Minister Steve McKinnon says it's the largest single investment in Via Rail's history, and the project will lead to 700 new jobs. 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
1: Good morning. It is Friday, September 4th. I'm Kiana Alvarez, and here's what's making news right now. It looks like things are staying the same at Queen's Park as Premier Doug Ford's Progressive Conservatives and the opposition New Democrats have held on to their seats in yesterday's provincial by-elections. Thank God we don't have the media, said Premier Doug Ford at yet another press conference he didn't invite the press to. Cleanup and restoration efforts continue after Wednesday's storm left over 4,000 Toronto Hydro customers without power. And Rogers Stadium sustained significant damage from the storm, casting doubt on whether the AC/DC concert will actually happen in 2 weeks.
20: Toronto rookie Brett Bateman stayed hot in the Jays series finale against the Guardians. An updated AL wildcard pitcher plus LSU football can put former pros on its roster. Sports at 45.
1: 680 News Time, 1231. It's time for Rogers Xfinity Internet, traffic and weather together on the ones. Good morning, Ben Howes.
0: Good morning, Kiana. This report's brought to you by the Big Apple. All right, well, we're looking at a full closure of the

0: 40-rebound QEW at North Shore Boulevard. All traffic is being forced off due to a collision that happened on the Burlington Skyway. So you're forced to take a detour here. Luckily, it is not a long detour. You're able to take Eastport, which runs parallel to the QEW through this area, and get back on when you're past the closure there. So it is a minor detour, but it is one you will have to make as you head 40-rebound on the QEW. Moving over to the eastbound 401, where there are a couple of full closures to be aware of. These are due to construction, though. So east of Avenue to Highway 404, the collector lanes have been closed off for construction. That is not really causing a delay at the moment, but you won't have access to those ramps which connect to the collector lanes through that area. So that's Yonge, Bayview, and Leslie. All those ramps won't be available for the time being. Moving east on the 401, east of White's Road, they've closed off all the express lanes. So you'll be forced to continue east, and the collector is also not really seeing delays at this time of day. Another one you'll just want to keep in mind. On the southbound 427, approaching Highway 409, the HOV and two left lanes have been blocked for construction. It is a slow drive through that area, so just pack your patience as you make your way through there. And then on the westbound 401 at from Meadowvale to west of Morningside in the express, two right lanes are blocked off for construction, and it is causing a bit of a slowdown through that area, although that is getting much better with each passing report. Try the Big Apple's famous apple bread pies made right before your eyes, and now serving the renowned P-Mill bacon sandwich from Carousel Bakery at the St. Lawrence Market. The Big Apple, exit 497 off the 401 or thebigapple.ca. Now with the forecast, here is meteorologist Jess Upel.
1: Temperatures hovering above that seasonal average mark as we end off the work week. Partly cloudy today. Slight chance of an isolated shower moving through the afternoon. 26 for the high. A humid X near 30, and those winds are going to be out of the north today. Today's high, 26.
2: It is currently 21 degrees in downtown Toronto under a partly cloudy sky. 680 News Time at 12:33. Voters in three provincial by-elections casted their ballots, albeit in low numbers. But the results show things will stay the same at Queen's Park. 680's Queen's Park reporter Richard Southern provides our by-election coverage.
3: Three new faces are heading to Queen's Park, but no seats were flipped. The race to watch going into the Thursday night vote was Hamilton East Stoney Creek. The riding was left vacant when Cabinet Minister Neil Lumsden resigned. The NDP were hoping to win it. They didn't. Jeff Beattie, a local councillor winning for the PCs, NDP leader Marit Stein.
4: And unfortunately, the Conservatives succeeded again. Consider yourself warned. We are coming for that seat.
3: The PCs also holding on to York Simcoe. Susan Leahy winning in that riding, left vacant by Carolyn Mulrooney. In Scarborough Southwest, the NDP retained the seat with Fatima Shaban winning. So clearly, the many scandals that have plagued the Ford government this year didn't impact the party. Perhaps Ford's renewed pushback against Trump helped. The big loser on the night could be the Liberals, the party unable to pick up a seat. Richard Southern, Queen's Park.
2: 680 News Time at 12:34. Thank God we don't have the media. Those were the words from Premier Doug Ford during a press conference on Thursday regarding housing in Mississauga that was notably held without informing reporters. City's Mark McAllister speaks with a professor at York University on how those remarks by the Premier are raising concerns of transparency and accountability.
5: When asked why the media was not invited to this announcement, a spokesperson for the Premier's office told City News, quote, like every government, we communicate different project milestones to the public and to partners in different ways. This includes through formal announcements, photo ops, and through social media.
6: You know, to me, what everything the government does is the public's business. So, you know, to say that the government is not going to answer questions about why they've made this decision, that's not in the public interest.
5: You may recall last spring when the Ford government pushed through brand new laws in and around freedom of information, which basically would say that the press and the public wouldn't have access to government records in and around the premier, cabinet ministers, and senior staff.
2: This summer, Ford has been criticized by opposition parties for holding several announcements without inviting the press to ask questions. 680 News Time at 12:36. Cleanup and restoration efforts continue after Wednesday's storm left over 4,000 Toronto Hydro customers without power. Experts saying that the storm is considered

0: considered one of the worst in Toronto's history. Our Momin Qureshi has the recap.
1: The storm drenched the GTA, but Toronto City Manager Paul Johnson says the brunt of it winded its way through Willowdale, Don Mills, and Scarborough Guildwood, soaking it with up to 110 millimeters of rain.
2: Just to put it into context, that's what we would declare as a 100-year storm.
1: Johnson says the city's emergency operations center kicked in, allowing it to have a coordinated response from all departments. Fire Chief Jim Jessup says they had almost 1,500 calls in 24 hours, making it the second busiest day the fire department has ever had.
3: Structure fires, technical rescues, including water rescues, workers trapped on collapsed scaffolding, rescues involving partial building collapses.
1: Toronto Hydro says they're still working on lots of areas with downed power lines and trees. You can report any problems to 311. At City Hall, Momin Qureshi, 680 News Radio.
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5: This is Ben Howes from the 680 News Radio Traffic Center. The Fort Erie-bound QEW is fully closed at North Shore Boulevard due to a collision. The 680 Traffic Watch continues.
0: 680 News time at 12:37. The last time AC/DC played Downsview Park was SARS Stock back in 2003. There are now concerns the facility and the same location where they're supposed to play in 2 weeks will be in good enough shape to host the Aussie Rockers. City's Shauna Hunt says Rogers Stadium sustained significant damage from the storms.
6: According to a rep with Live Nation, no one was hurt. Thankfully, the stadium was closed at the time, but they do say the damage is significant. Everything is in the process of being assessed and that, you know, more information will be released when it becomes available. This is the wind down of the summer concert season. The final show goes September 16th with AC/DC in town. It's unclear if that concert, it will be a go as there's still a lot of cleaning up and repairs to be done here. In fact, there was a lot of damage all over the entire neighborhood. Some roads are still closed due to flooding. We've seen fences down, trees toppled over. This all goes to show just how strong and intense these storms were.
0: Photos circulating on social media show that at least one section of the stands has been torn apart. 680 News time at 12:38. The popular social media platform TikTok is making updates which could change how its 100 million users in the U.S. engage in the comments. Currently, users can post pictures from their own camera rolls in comment sections, a feature that other social media sites are taking up. ABC's Elizabeth Schulze explains.
7: The video platform is adding a new voice note feature. So this is sort of like how you can text people voice notes. Now you can record a voice message up to 60 seconds long and post it as a comment on TikTok. Then anyone can tap and listen to what you said. TikTok's also adding a feature where you can create a live poll in the comments, asking people what they think, for example, about what outfit you should wear, what you should post about the next day. The company says this is turning the comment section into its own experience. It's worth noting that that voice note feature only applies to users ages 18 and older. Elizabeth Schulze, ABC News, Washington.
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0: 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Empro says the price dropped 2 cents at midnight to $1.82.9 a liter at most GTA stations. 680 News time at 12:40.
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0: for Rogers Xfinity Internet, traffic and weather together on the ones. Here's Ben Howes.
1: Thanks, Kiana. This report is brought to you by... I'll get to that in 1 second. Anyways, we're still looking at a full closure of the Fort Erie-bound QEW. At North Shore Boulevard, all traffic is being forced off. This report's brought to you by Ontario One Call. So you'll be forced off at North Shore, and you can take Eastport along this route. It runs parallel to the QEW, and you can get back on once you get past this closure. So you will have to go on a bit of a detour, but it won't delay you too much at this time of day. Traffic is thinning out as we get into these early morning hours. There are a couple other areas where you're going to find there are delays. Those on the southbound 427 approaching Highway 409, the HOV and two left lanes are blocked off for construction. So it is slow through this area. On the eastbound 401, there are a couple closures to be aware of. So east of Avenue to Highway 404, the collector lanes have been closed off for construction. So that means you won't have access to the Yonge, Bayview, and Leslie ramps through that area as they're all connected to those collector lanes. And then east of White's Road, they've closed off the express lanes. That's for construction as well. So you'll be forced to continue east using the collectors. That one doesn't really affect your drive too much. That's shortly before those express and collector lanes merge anyways. Westbound side of the 401 from Meadowvale to west of Morningside in the express, two right lanes are blocked off for construction. And you're seeing a bit of a slowdown through that area as well. Are you planning to dig? Always click before you dig. It's free and it's the law. Visit OntarioOneCall.ca. Now with the forecast, here is meteorologist Jesse Upel.
0: We'll get into a mix of sun and cloud as we move through the morning and afternoon hours today. Isolated shower possible this afternoon, and temperatures are going to be on the warm side. A high of 26 will feel closer to the low 30s, and winds are remaining out of the north. Now, humidity slowly eases as we move through the long weekend. We are sunny and comfortable both Saturday and Sunday. Highs are 24. Today's high, 26.
2: It is currently 21 degrees in downtown Toronto under a partly cloudy sky. Coming up, your top headlines for the hour and sports. 680 News Time at 12:43.
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2: It is 21 degrees in downtown Toronto. Good morning. I'm Kiana Alvarez, and here are the top stories this hour. It looks like things are staying the same at Queen's Park as Premier Doug Ford's Progressive Conservatives and the opposition New Democrats have held on to their seats in yesterday's provincial by-elections. PC Jeff Beattie won in Hamilton East Stony Creek. His fellow Conservative Susan Lougheed won in New York Simcoe, while New Democrat Fatima Chabon won in Scarborough Southwest. Thank God we don't have the media, said Premier Doug Ford at yet another press conference he didn't invite the press to. This trend of leaving out the media is raising concerns of transparency and accountability. And lastly, cleanup and restoration efforts continue after Wednesday's storm left over 4,000 Toronto Hydro customers still without power. And thousands more outside the city are still waiting for the lights to come back on. It is now time for sports, and from Sportsnet 590 The Fan, here's J.J. Evison.
6: All right, Brett Bateman stayed hot with three more hits in Toronto's 6-3 win over the Guardians in the series finale Thursday afternoon. The rookie helped load the bases in the fifth before Nathan Lucas broke the tie with a two-run double. MLB.com's John Morosi says that Bateman's play has him in rarefied air.
7: He has been the metronome, the driving force in this Blue Jays run throughout

0: month of August and now into September. It's not unprecedented because you've seen other players get traded, make a huge impact, but it's pretty rare.
1: The Jays won their season series against Cleveland 4-2 to earn the tiebreak with the Guardians and now head to Kansas City. Elsewhere, Adley Rutschman went back to Baltimore and immediately reminded everybody what they used to have. Two homers later from the catcher, Boston left with a 6-5 win. That pushes Baltimore to 1 game behind Toronto. However, the Rangers are keeping pace with the Jays. Cal Quantrill dominated Tampa Bay as Texas shut out the Rays 6-0. From the diamonds to the hard courts at Flushing Meadows, the serve never really settled for Canadian Felix Auger-Aliassime yesterday afternoon. 20 break points faced and 7 breaks surrendered. That's a tough formula. FAA lost to Karen Khachanov in 4 sets, ending his run at the U.S. Open. And LSU can move ahead with putting former pros on its 105-man roster. The Louisiana court ruling came despite the SEC warning schools last week about heavy penalties for using ex-NFL players. Sports at 15 and 45 pass every hour or anytime at sportsnet.ca.
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4: You're listening to 680 News Radio. Good morning. I'm Lisa Emerald. Senior government officials say they are starting to collect DNA samples from the families of 29 people still considered missing in Nepal. The RCMP and other police agencies are helping collect the samples for Global Affairs Canada. It's been more than a week since flooding ripped through Nepal's border region with China, killing more than 1,100 people. One Canadian has been found safe, while the remaining 29 are believed to have been in the region where the flash flood occurred. Ahead of the release of the August jobs report, fresh data shows labor productivity in this country is on the rise. 680 News Radio business analyst Chris McCusker with more.
5: Canadian firms' output per hour worked rose at the fastest pace since the pandemic. StatsCan says the latest data shows labor productivity at Canadian businesses jumped by 1% in Q2, the biggest increase since the second quarter of 2020. Mining, oil and gas extraction, and wholesale trade and manufacturing were the main upside contributors, and productivity rose in 12 of 16 industry sectors. Back in 2024, the Bank of Canada called the country's meager productivity gains a crisis. And then last year, Deputy Governor Nicholas Vincent warned the country was in a vicious circle wherein weak productivity gave rise to reduced investment. Chris McCusker, 680 News Radio.
4: Ontario has issued what could be its first fine against a ticket reselling platform under the province's anti-scalping law. Diana Musina with the Canadian Press reports.
6: The province's consumer beware website states that SeatGeek Canada was fined $25,000 in late August, but showed no other fines for ticket sellers. An outline of the fine says the company was penalized for allegedly selling a ticket above face value, for failing to disclose the original purchase price of a ticket, and for facilitating a transaction without having proof of the original price. While SeatGeek has warned third-party sellers on its platform about the law, the company is still trying to get guidance from the province on how to comply with the regulations. Diana Musina, The Canadian Press.
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7: You know it's Rona week when the checkout sounds like this. 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
1: From the 680 News Radio Traffic Center, I'm Ben Howes. Well, the drive is improving with each passing report, but there are still a few areas out there that you'll want to be aware of as you plan your trip. I'll start with this full closure on the 40 rebound QEW. So all traffic is being forced off at North Shore due to a collision that happened on the Burlington Skyway. So in order to get around this closure, you can take Eastport, which runs parallel to the QEW, and get back on when you're past the closure. So it's a bit of a detour. Doesn't really take you too far off course, though. This report's brought to you by Gateway Casinos. Moving over to the eastbound 401, where we have a couple of full closures to be aware of. So east of Avenue to Highway 404, the collector lanes are closed for construction. So that means you'll have to get through that area in the express, and you won't have access to those ramps that connect to the collector lanes. So that's Young, Bayview, and Leslie. Continuing east on the 401, east of White's Road, all the express lanes are closed, so you'll be forced to proceed east using the collectors. That won't really slow you down. Those lanes are moving well. Moving over to the westbound side of the 401, where from Meadowvale to west of Morningside in the express, two right lanes are blocked off for construction. Bit of a slowdown through that area, but it is improving. Moving over to the southbound 427, where it's still a slow drive on the approach to Highway 409, the HOV and two left lanes are blocked off for construction. Then on city streets, eastbound Finch has been closed at Humberline Drive due to a collision. Head north this long weekend for fun, rain or shine, at Gateway Casinos Innisfil, Casino Rama Resort and Playtime Casino, Wasaga Beach. 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Now with the forecast, meteorologist Jesse Upel.
2: Partly cloudy conditions this morning. We'll have some sunshine to enjoy this afternoon, but watching for that risk of an isolated shower. 26 for the daytime high, a humidex near 30, and winds are out of the north today. But humidity does drop and slowly eases as we move through the rest of the long weekend. Comfortable with sunshine on Saturday, highs near 24. Similar conditions on Sunday. Sun and cloud on your Labor Day Monday with a high near 25. Today's high, 26.
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8: You're listening to 680 News Radio. A big infusion of cash from the federal government for new Via Rail passenger cars. Prime Minister Mark Carney announced $4.7 billion Thursday afternoon, earmarked to replace aging train cars.
9: So we'll manufacture and maintain 313 passenger rail cars for Via Rail's long-distance regional and remote fleet right here in Canada for the first time in four decades.
8: Transport Minister Stephen McKinnon says it is the largest single investment in Via Rail's history, and the project will lead to 700 new jobs. Well, it's official. The Bank of Canada has unveiled a new $20 bill. It will feature a portrait of King Charles and replace the previous images of the late Queen Elizabeth II. City's Alan Carter with more details.
10: The green-tinted note is on the first paper currency to feature Charles, although the new monarch has been included on the Royal Canadian Mint since 2023. The latest addition to the Canadian currency continues to include the Canadian National Vimy Ridge Memorial on the back of the bill.
8: The new note will gradually enter into circulation in late February 2027. Well, construction crews will be putting lane restrictions in place on University Avenue near Queen's Park for the next several days. 680's Kyle Hawking joins us with the details.
11: The lane restrictions are for investigative work ahead of major construction in the future. The city set to narrow lanes on University south of Queen's Park, the full zone from College south to Armory Street.

0: just south of Dundas. While crews are on scene, northbound traffic is planned to be reduced to one lane with work hours between 9 a.m. and 4 p.m. The main body of work here, which is water main replacement, was initially scheduled to begin in August before being pushed back to a date TBD. The city saying at the time that because of ongoing coordination issues, the work was being deferred until further notice. These preliminary investigations will be happening at times between now and September 8th, with no firm date yet for the actual water main replacement to begin. The 9-year drive, Kyle Hawking, 680 News Radio.
1: The TSX was higher for a second day, up 541 points to 36,633. It was the best day in about a month. Same story on Wall Street. The Dow was up 624 and the NASDAQ up 366, with jobs reports set to be released in Canada and the U.S. today. And now with more, here's Bloomberg.
2: U.S. retail diesel prices hit the highest since mid-2022, topping a peak seen during the early stages of the Iran war to approach a record. The national average pump price has climbed to $5.78 a gallon, up more than 53% since the war with Iran started in late February. This comes as Vice President Vance says he would not describe the conflict in Iran as a war, given that major combat operations ended several weeks ago. The U.S. did launch new strikes in Iran in response to attacks on oil tankers, prompting Iran to target U.S. bases in the region, and 18 U.S. service members have died since the conflict started. Stocks Thursday rose the most in a month as Federal Reserve Governor Christopher Waller said he'd be willing to support holding rates steady if price pressures continue to show signs of easing. The dollar hit its lowest since May and Bitcoin topped $80,000. Fed officials will meet again on September 15th and 16th after leaving rates steady for five straight meetings this year. Matt Piper, Bloomberg Radio.
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8: 680 News Time, 12:59. The Trump administration has stalled a study that would help regulators understand which industries dump harmful forever chemicals with their wastewater. The survey was submitted to the White House nearly 2 years ago during the final months of the Biden administration. A former agency official says reviews typically take around 60 days. Many wastewater treatment plants receive PFAS, contaminated waste, rather, which include human-made chemicals once commonly used in products like waterproof shoes and nonstick pans. 680 News Time at 1 o'clock.
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8: Good morning. It is Friday, September 4th. I'm Kiana Alvarez, and here's what's making news right now. Some things never change. Well, maybe they won't change for a while, as Ontario voters kept things exactly as they are after going to the polls in three by-elections yesterday. Premier Doug Ford held a news conference in Mississauga yesterday, but the announcement was held without any media present. It was all hands on deck when Toronto was slammed by Wednesday's severe storm, and the cleanup efforts are still ongoing. The city of Vaughan is currently responding to a slew of downed trees, a major sinkhole, and some serious damage at a popular recreational facility because of the 100-year storm.
10: The Blue Jays do it again. Another series win sees Toronto inch closer to October baseball. The Rangers keep pace, but the Orioles fall back. And Felix Auger-Aliassime is out at the U.S. Open. Sports at 15.
8: 6:30 News Time 101. It's time for Rogers Xfinity Internet, traffic and weather together on the ones. Here is Ben Howes.
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0: It is a pretty smooth drive out there on your major routes. We do have a couple full closures to be aware of, including one that is as the result of a collision on the Fort Erie bound QEW. I'll start with that one. So traffic Fort Erie bound on the QEW is being forced off at North Shore due to a collision that happened on the Burlington Skyway. It's actually not really causing too much of a delay at this point. Traffic is being forced right off onto North Shore, which connects to Eastport, which runs parallel to this whole stretch of highway. So you can take Eastport the whole way through and then get back on the highway when you're past the closure. So it's really actually not causing too much of a problem there, but definitely something you want to be aware of as you make your way through that stretch. Moving over to the southbound 427, here's an area where you actually are seeing some delays. So approaching Highway 409, the HOV into left lanes are blocked for construction. It is a slow drive through this stretch as a result. Moving over to the eastbound 401, got a couple other full closures to tell you about. So east of Avenue to Highway 404, the collector lanes are all closed. That is not really causing a delay. You'll be forced to get through this area using the express lanes, but as a result, you won't have a connection to the Yonge, Bayview, or Leslie ramps that connect to this stretch of highway. They are all connected to the collector lanes. And then east, continuing east on the 401, east of White's, they've closed off the express lanes. So you will be forced to proceed east from there using the collectors. And then on the westbound side of the 401 at Avenue, the transfer to the collectors had been closed for some overnight maintenance, but that is now clear. Your next report's in less than 10 minutes now with the forecast. Here is meteorologist Jesse Upel.
1: Partly cloudy conditions as we move through the day, still trending above seasonal with a high of 26, afternoon humidex near 30, and we're watching for that slight risk of a passing shower today, winds out of the north. Today's high, 26.
2: It is currently 21 degrees in downtown Toronto under a partly cloudy sky. 680 News Time, 103. Three ridings, zero upsets. Ontario voters kept things exactly as they are after going to the polls in three by-elections yesterday evening. 680's Queen's Park reporter Richard Southern has the latest.
3: It was a status quo result in three Ontario by-elections Thursday night. No seats were flipped. The Doug Ford Conservatives held on in the riding of Hamilton East Stoney Creek. The riding left vacant when Conservative cabinet member Nia Lumsden resigned last month. Local councillor Jeff Beattie winning. Premier Ford was on hand.
4: Jeff is an amazing candidate, a relentless worker.
3: The Conservatives also held on in the riding of York Simcoe. In Scarborough Southwest, the NDP held on with Fatima Shaban beating out the Liberals. The big takeaway is that the many scandals that have plagued the Ford government this year didn't impact the party in these three ridings. Ford perhaps had Donald Trump to thank. His renewed Captain Canada pushback against the U.S. president could have helped out the Conservatives. Richard Southern, Queen's Park.
2: 680 News Time, 104. Premier Doug Ford held a news conference rewarding Mississauga with about $400 million for reducing housing development charges on Thursday. However, the announcement was held without the media present. City's Mark McAllister reports.
5: This wasn't an opportunity for him to answer questions about pressing issues because the media wasn't invited.
6: Thank God we don't have the media. No questions, no answers. We're good to go.
5: Offering some money for housing and all is grand in the world for Premier Ford. No questions about other major issues in the province. Normally offered up by reporters in attendance for what is usually a media event or press conference. When media aren't invited to attend, Ford will generally post photos or video captured by his own cameras or stream on a government YouTube channel. It's happened multiple times in recent months, including this event for the Scarborough Subway extension at the end of July, when photos were posted on the Transportation Minister's X account.
2: When asked why the media was not invited, a spokesperson for the Premier's office told City News, quote, like every government, we communicate different project milestones to the public and to partners in different ways. This includes through formal announcements, photo ops, and through social media. 680 News Time, 106. Both Toronto Police and the Fire Department were swamped with calls on Wednesday because of the 100-year storm. Toronto Hydro crews are still working to restore power to over 4,000 customers. 680's Momin Qureshi has the details on the cleanup and restoration efforts.
7: As the rain was drenching the city, Mayor Chow says Toronto Fire was

0: Toronto Hydro's dispatch line and treat everything as if it's energized.
1: Toronto Fire Chief Jim Jessup says all things considered, the city responded well to the storm.
2: The very fact that we have not had any reported major significant injuries or fatalities shows that the system worked.
1: At City Hall, Moman Qureshi, 680 News Radio.
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4: This is Ben House from the 680 News Radio Traffic Center. The 40 rebound QEW is fully closed at North Shore Boulevard due to a collision. The 680 Traffic Watch continues.
5: 680 News time at 107. It wasn't just Toronto that was hit hard by Wednesday's storm. The city of Vaughan is currently responding to a slew of downed trees, a major sinkhole, and some serious damage at a popular recreational facility. 680 Sophia Vavroutsos was there and has the latest.
6: Driving through Woodbridge, there are downed trees, branches, and signs littered across streets and sidewalks. And near Highway 7 off Martin Grove, the giant roof of the sports dome was blown down. Shane is one of dozens who drove by to check out the damage.
7: The dome is collapsed. There's mangled wreckage everywhere. The emergency doors are twisted. What's meant to be a full structure is now just like a big sheet.
6: It uproots the summer camps for hundreds of kids, which were being hosted at the dome. Isidane's soccer team trains at the dome, and they have a game on Saturday.
8: It's unexpected, and we hope to see the changes, and hopefully to see hopefully we can get the field back.
6: Woodbridge and other parts of Vaughan were especially hard hit by the storm. A sinkhole's opened up on Huntington Road near Rutherford. That could take days to repair, and officials say it could be weeks to a full recovery. In Woodbridge, Sophia Favaruzzo, 680 News Radio.
5: LaSalle College students will return to class on Friday after a Quebec judge extended the school's creditor protection until September 24th. The college is facing nearly $30 million in fines for exceeding provincial limits on English language enrollment, along with $17.9 million in subsidies it must repay. The court also ordered government subsidies to resume while LaSalle College and Quebec negotiate a repayment plan. Students and staff welcomed the decision, saying it provides stability for about 3,000 students while the financial dispute is worked out. Coming up next, your gas price update, 680 News Time 109.
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5: 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Empro says the price dropped 2 cents at midnight to $1.829 a liter at most GTA stations. And coming up in 60 seconds, traffic and weather together on the ones. 680 News Time, 110.
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4: Thanks, Kiana. The drive is getting better with each passing report. We do have some closures to tell you about, but they're really not causing delays. So starting with this one on the 40 rebound QEW, that is the result of a collision. So all 40 rebound traffic is being forced off at North Shore Boulevard. That's due to a collision that happened on the Burlington Skyway. It is not actually causing too much of a delay, as this North Shore will get you onto Eastport, and you can take Eastport past this whole area and then get back on to the 40 rebound QEW when you're past this collisions. So not really.

0: really causing too much of an issue there. Bit of a detour, but doesn't take you too far off, of course. Moving over to the eastbound 401, where from east of Avenue to Highway 404, they've closed off the collector lane. So you'll have to get through this stretch using the express lanes. That means you won't have access to the Young Bayview or Leslie ramps, which connect to those collector lanes. Continuing east on the 401, east of White's Road, they've closed off all the express lanes. That's for construction as well. You can continue east using the collectors without much delay, actually without any delay at this time of day. Moving over to the westbound side of the 401 from Meadowvale to west of Morningside in the express, two right lanes are blocked for construction. Bit of a slowdown through the construction area, but nothing too serious at this time. And then there's a new issue on the southbound 400. The ramp to Rutherford has a center lane blocked off by a collision. You can still use the ramp, just be very careful as you do so. Then finally, on the southbound 427 approaching Highway 409, the HOV and two left lanes are blocked off for construction, and that is still causing a bit of a slowdown through that area. Your next report's in less than 10 minutes now with the forecast. Here is meteorologist Jess Upel.
1: It's a warm and slightly humid end to the work week. We have sun and cloud moving through the day today. Slight chance of an isolated shower this afternoon, a high of 26, humidex near 30, and winds remaining out of the north. Now, humidity drops as we move through the long weekend, so we become more comfortable. Sunny and near seasonal both Saturday and Sunday with highs near 24. Today's high, 26.
2: It is currently 21 degrees in downtown Toronto under a partly cloudy sky. Still to come on 680 News Radio is your top headlines for the hour and sports. 680 News Time, 1:13.
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2: It is 21 degrees in downtown Toronto. Good morning. I'm Kiana Alvarez, and here are the top stories this hour. Some things never change. Well, maybe they won't change for a while, as Ontario voters kept things exactly as they are after going to the polls in three by-elections yesterday. Premier Doug Ford's Progressive Conservatives and the opposition New Democrats have held on to their seats. Premier Doug Ford held a news conference in Mississauga yesterday, but the announcement was held without media present. He announced rewarding Mississauga with about $400 million for reducing housing development charges. And it was all hands on deck when Toronto was slammed by Wednesday's severe storm, and the cleanup efforts are still ongoing. Toronto Hydro crews are still working to restore power to over 4,000 customers. 680 News Time, 1:15. It is now time for sports, and from Sportsnet 590 The Fan, here's J.J. Evison.
7: All right, the Blue Jays right on Cleveland's heels. Toronto beat the Guardians 6-3 earlier, took 2 of 3 in the series, and moved to within a half game of the final AL wildcard spot. Vladimir Guerrero Jr. went 4-for-11 with a walk in the series against the Guardians, and John Morosi of MLB.com believes he can still be the driving factor for a playoff push.
8: Here we are, early days of September. There is still time for Vladdy to salvage this season and to become one of the key forces that puts the Jays back into the postseason.
7: Up next, a weekend series in Kansas City, the same team that outscored the Jays 18-8 in a 2-1 series win just last week. Meanwhile, Baltimore and Texas both started last night a half game back of Toronto. Baltimore let a 3-1 lead slip away in a 6-5 loss to Boston to move a whole game back of the Jays. Rangers pitcher Cal Quantrill allowed only two singles in seven shutout innings as Texas blanked Tampa Bay 6-0 to keep pace with Toronto. Moving to tennis, the U.S. Open has come to a close for Montreal's Felix Auger-Aliassime.

0: Yassim. He dropped his second-round match to Karen Khachanov in four sets. Canadians Denis Shapovalov and Leyla Fernandez remain in singles play and are set for round three today. And the NBA has finished investigating the LA Clippers. Kawhi Leonard not suspended, and now everyone is just waiting for the Raptors and Clippers to hit send on the trade that brings the Claw back to the six. Sports at 15 and 45 pass every hour or anytime at sportsnet.ca.
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5: You're listening to 680 News Radio. Good morning, I'm Lisa Emerald. Prime Minister Mark Carney says he will have one simple message for Vladimir Putin if the Russian president attends the G20 leaders summit. It'll be, quote, get out of Ukraine. The summit will be hosted by U.S. President Donald Trump in Miami in December, and there are signs he might allow Putin to attend. Carney told reporters it's up to Trump to decide who attends the summit.
6: It's the host prerogative to invite who they invite to the G20. They're very valid reasons. Russia's unprovoked attack in 2014 was why they were ejected from the G7. And then the further attacks of almost 5 years ago now.
5: Trump said his government invited Russia because the U.S. likes getting along with everybody. Well, the Prime Minister also announced a brand new $4.7 billion rail investment for 313 new passenger rail cars for Via Rail, which will be built here in Canada. City's Shally Lee reports.
7: The cars will be manufactured in Quebec and assembled in northwestern Ontario by Alstom, the company that purchased Bombardier's rail business in 2021. The company is the same one that makes the Greater Toronto Area's regional GO trains. Rail supporter Paul Langan says that's one of the elements of this announcement that has him most excited.
8: This is what we want. We want stuff built in Ontario, parts in Ontario. Things break down, we need something in a hurry, we need stuffing. We have the capacity.
7: But Langan says to grow passenger rail, Canada must address track priority. Rail lines in Canada are owned by CN Rail or CPKC, and passenger trains are often left waiting if a freight train needs to pass.
8: If you got to sit behind a freight car train for 6-7 hours in a siding or something breaks down, that's the problem.
5: Langan says that the federal government could introduce fines for violations of track agreements that delay passenger trains excessively. He adds another option could also be for the feds to build more rail lines. The Insurance Bureau of Canada is launching a helpline for GTA residents in the wake of the late summer storms. 680 business analyst Chris McCusker has the news you can use.
9: The IBC says the program is designed to provide real-time one-to-one support for residents as they begin the recovery process. Amanda Dean, Vice President, Ontario and Atlantic, says anyone who has sustained damage should contact their insurer as soon as possible to start a claim. She adds taking pictures can be helpful, along with gathering proofs of purchase, receipts, and warranties for any damaged items. Now, the IBC also says water damage due to sewer backup is only covered if you have purchased specific optional sewer backup coverage. And then damage to homes caused by wind is usually covered. Chris McCusker, 680 News Radio.
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2: From the 680 News Radio Traffic Center, I'm Ben Howes. There are a few closures to go over, but they're really not causing delays at this time. So starting with this one on the Fort Erie bound QEW, all Fort Erie bound traffic is being forced off at North Shore Boulevard due to a collision. So you can take Eastport past this whole collision area without too much delay. It will force you to take a bit of a detour, but really doesn't take you too far off course. Eastport runs parallel to this whole stretch of the Fort Erie bound QEW. Moving over to the eastbound 401, got a couple other closures to tell you about. So all collector lanes are closed from east of Avenue to Highway 404 due to construction. You can get through this stretch using the express, but you won't have access to the ramps that connect to those collector lanes, which are at Yonge, Bayview, and Leslie. Continuing east on the 401, you'll be forced into the collector lanes east of White's Road. They've closed off the express lanes through that stretch, also for construction, not causing a delay either. And that's shortly before the express and collector lanes merge anyways, so really not affecting your drive too much. Moving over to the southbound 400, where the ramp to Rutherford has a center lane blocked by a collision, you can still use the ramp, just be very careful as you do so. And then on the southbound 427, approaching Highway 409, the HOV and two left lanes are blocked off. That's also to allow for construction. It's a bit of a slow drive through that stretch. And on city streets, eastbound Finch has been closed at Humberline due to a collision. Your next report's in less than 10 minutes now with the forecast. Here is meteorologist Jesse Upel.
3: Temperatures are still trending above seasonal. It's a little bit muggy as we move through the day. Sun and cloud for the afternoon. Slight chance of an isolated shower. A high of 26. We'll feel closer to 30 with winds out of the north, but humidity eases as we move through the long weekend. Sunny and comfortable both Saturday and Sunday with highs right around 24 degrees. Labor Day Monday, sun and cloud, a high of 25. Today's high, 26.
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7: You're listening to 680 News Radio. U.S. President Donald Trump has become the first living president to be featured on an American currency. The new commemorative $1 coin has sold out in a matter of hours. City's Alan Carter tells us more.
8: The coins cost $61 for a roll of 25, $154 for a bag of 100. Even though they're not being put into general circulation, they can be used as legal tender.
7: Usually only those who have passed away are allowed to appear on U.S. currency, but an exception was made to recognize America's 250th anniversary. How a famous actress is remembering feminist icon Gloria Steinem and the return of a Paramount show featuring Tom Hardy. ABC's Chuck Sievertson with that and more in the entertainment update.
9: Actress Julianne Moore is among those paying tribute to feminist icon and journalist Gloria Steinem, who died at age 92. Moore played Steinem in the 2020 movie The Glorias and posted a photo from her time on set. "We were so lucky," she wrote. "The time I spent studying Gloria Steinem in order to play her was one of the most edifying of my life."
10: This family is...
9: Mobland is returning for season 3, and so is Tom Hardy. After rumors the actor wouldn't be asked back for another season, Paramount Plus confirmed he's on board, alongside stars Pierce Brosnan and Helen Mirren. Season 2 of the crime drama debuts September 18th.
11: Ithaca's king is coming back.
9: The Odyssey is continuing its journey in IMAX for a little while longer. Christopher Nolan film has extended its run in IMAX 70mm theaters through the end of September. It's already the highest grossing IMAX release of all time, with $457 million globally. Chuck Sievertson, ABC News.
7: The TSX was higher for a second day.

0: Up 541 points to 36,633. It was the best day in about a month. Same story on Wall Street. The Dow was up 624 and the NASDAQ up 366, with jobs reports set to be released in Canada and the U.S. today. Now with more, here's Bloomberg.
1: The Federal Reserve should cut interest rates to make homes more affordable. Those words from Vice President Vance at a White House press briefing Thursday. That adds to the pressure President Trump has placed on the central bank to cut borrowing costs. Fed Chair Kevin Warsh has hinted at the possibility of hiking rates to address persistently high inflation. Happening at 8:30 in the morning, the August jobs report. It will test the economy's resilience after payrolls unexpectedly fell in July. Economists expect about 60,000 new jobs were created. Stephen Byrd has been sentenced to 6 years in prison for orchestrating a scam that cost investors almost $100 million. He pleaded guilty to wire fraud, conspiracy, and engaging in a money laundering scheme. The scam was based on wine bottles of rare vintages that never existed, with Burton claiming that the rare wines kept as collateral on loans included really high-priced ones. Stocks Thursday rose the most in a month. Matt Piper, Bloomberg Radio.
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0: He has quietly become one of the Blue Jays' most dependable September bats.
1: Brett Bateman's first major league season keeps getting more interesting. The Blue Jays rookie collected three hits in Thursday afternoon's 6-3 win over Cleveland, including a perfectly placed bunt single in the fifth that helped load the bases. Nathan Lucas followed with a two-run double that gave Toronto the lead for good. Bateman didn't provide the loudest moment. He just kept putting himself in the middle of important ones. That's become a theme since his call-up. And for a Blue Jays team that has spent much of the year searching for consistent offense, the timing couldn't be better. Toronto now just a half game out of the final wildcard spot, and one of the players helping push them there was barely part of the picture a month ago. J.J. Evison, 680 News Radio.
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0: Good morning. It is Friday, September 4th. I'm Kiana Alvarez, and here's what's making news right now. It looks like things are staying the same at Queen's Park as Premier Doug Ford's Progressive Conservatives and the opposition New Democrats have held on to their seats in yesterday's provincial by-elections. Thank God we don't have the media, said Premier Doug Ford at yet another press conference he didn't invite the press to. Cleanup and restoration efforts continue after Wednesday's storm left over 4,000 Toronto Hydro customers still without power. And Rogers Stadium sustained significant damage from the storm, casting doubt on whether the AC/DC concert will actually happen in 2 weeks.
1: Toronto rookie Brett Bateman stayed hot in the Jays series finale against the Guardians. An updated AL wildcard pitcher plus LSU football could put former pros on its roster. Sports at 45.
0: 680 News Time at 1:31. It's time for Rogers Xfinity Internet traffic and weather together on the ones. Here's Ben Howes.
3: Thanks, Kiana. It's a pretty smooth drive out there on your major routes. There are a number of closures to go over, but you're really not seeing delays at this time. The 40 area bound QEW is fully closed at North Shore Boulevard. However, this is due to a collision that happened late last night on the Burlington Skyway. It has not really causing a delay, though, because traffic is being forced off to at North Shore, and you can connect to Eastport from there, which runs parallel to the 40 area bound QEW and allows you to get back on just past where this closure ends. So just a bit of a detour you'll have to take, and volume's light right now, so it really shouldn't slow you down too much. There's lots of construction on the eastbound 401. So the southbound here, Ontario ramp to the eastbound 401 is closed. Then at Kipling, there's a left lane blocked off. At Weston in the express, a left lane's blocked off. That's due to a police investigation. The prior to issues I listed were construction. East of Avenue to Highway 404, all collector lanes are closed for construction. So you'll have to get through this stretch using the express. So that means you won't have any connection to the ramps that connect to those collector lanes. So that's at Yonge, Bayview and Leslie. East of Warden and the collectors, there's a left lane blocked off for construction. East of McCowan to Nielsen, the collector and the collectors, two left lanes are blocked for construction. At McCowan, the transfer to the collectors is closed. At Nielsen, the transfer to the collectors is closed as well. Then east of White's Road, all express lanes have been closed, so you'll be forced to continue east using the collector lanes. At Brock Road, two right lanes are blocked for construction. At Harmony, you're going to find two right lanes blocked off as well, and the Harmony ramps to the eastbound 401 closed, and that is also to allow for construction. On the westbound side of the 401 at Curtis, there's a left lane blocked off for construction. And from Meadowvale to west of Morningside, in the express, two right lanes are blocked off for that same reason. Your next report's in less than 10 minutes. Now with the forecast, here is meteorologist Jesse Upel.
4: Temperatures hovering above that seasonal average mark as we end off the work week. Partly cloudy today. Slight chance of an isolated shower moving through the afternoon. 26 for the high. A humidex near 30, and those winds are going to be out of the north today. Today's high, 26.
0: It is currently 21 degrees in downtown Toronto under a partly cloudy sky. 680 News Time, 1:33. Voters in three provincial by-elections casted their ballots, albeit in low numbers. But the results show things will stay the same at Queen's Park. 680's Queen's Park reporter, Richard Southern, provides our by-election coverage.
5: Three new faces are heading to Queen's Park, but no seats were flipped. The race to watch going into the Thursday night vote was Hamilton East Stony Creek. The riding was left vacant when Cabinet Minister Neil Lumsden resigned. The NDP were hoping to win it. They didn't. Jeff Beattie,

0: local councillor winning for the PCs, NDP leader Marit Stiles.
1: And unfortunately, the Conservatives succeeded again. Consider yourself warned. We are coming for that seat.
0: The PCs also holding on to York Simcoe. Susan Leahy winning in that riding, left vacant by Carolyn Mulrooney. In Scarborough Southwest, the NDP retained the seat with Fatima Shaban winning. So clearly, the many scandals that have plagued the Ford government this year didn't impact the party. Perhaps Ford's renewed pushback against Trump helped. The big loser on the night could be the Liberals, the party unable to pick up a seat. Richard Southern, Queen's Park.
2: 680 News Time at 1:34. Thank God we don't have the media. Those were the words from Premier Doug Ford during a press conference on Thursday regarding housing in Mississauga. That was notably held without telling reporters. City's Mark McAllister speaks with a professor at York University on how those remarks by the premier are raising concerns of transparency and accountability.
3: When asked why the media was not invited to this announcement, a spokesperson for the premier's office told City News, quote, like every government, we communicate different project milestones to the public and to partners in different ways. This includes through formal announcements, photo ops, and through social media.
4: You know, to me, what everything the government does is the public's business. So, you know, to say that the government is not going to answer questions about why they've made this decision, that's not in the public interest.
3: You may recall last spring when the Ford government pushed through brand new laws in and around freedom of information, which basically would say that the press and the public wouldn't have access to government records in and around the premier, cabinet ministers, and senior staff.
2: This summer, Ford has been criticized by opposition parties for holding several announcements without inviting the press to ask questions. 680 News Time 1:36. Cleanup and restoration efforts continue after Wednesday's storm left over 4,000 Toronto Hydro customers still without power. Experts saying that the storm is considered one of the worst in Toronto's history. Armoman Qureshi has the recap.
5: The storm drenched the GTA, but Toronto City Manager Paul Johnson says the brunt of it winded its way through Willowdale, Don Mills, and Scarborough Guildwood, soaking it with up to 110 millimeters of rain.
6: Just to put it into context, that's what we would declare as a 100-year storm.
5: Johnson says the city's emergency operations center kicked in, allowing it to have a coordinated response from all departments. Fire Chief Jim Jessup says they had almost 1,500 calls in 24 hours, making it the second busiest day the fire department has ever had.
7: Structure fires, technical rescues, including water rescues, workers trapped on collapsed scaffolding, rescues involving partial building collapses.
5: Toronto Hydro says they're still working on lots of areas with down power lines and trees. You can report any problems to 311. At City Hall, Momin Qureshi, 680 News Radio.
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9: This is Ben House from the 680 News Radio Traffic Center. The 40 rebound QEW is fully closed at North Shore Boulevard due to a collision. The 680 Traffic Watch continues.
2: 680 News Time at 1:37. The last time AC/DC played Downsview Park was SARS-Stock back in 2003. There are now concerns that the facility in the same location where they're supposed to play in 2 weeks will be good enough to shape the host to the Aussie Rockers. City Shauna Hunt says Rogers Stadium sustained significant damage from the storm.
10: According to a rep with Live Nation, no one was hurt. Thankfully, the stadium was closed at the time, but they do say the damage is significant. Everything is in the process of being assessed and that, you know, more information will be released when it becomes available. This is the wind down of the summer concert season. The final show goes September 16th with AC/DC in town. It's unclear if that concert, it will be a go as there's still a lot of cleaning up and repairs to be done here. In fact, there was a lot of damage all over the entire neighborhood. Some roads are still closed due to flooding. We've seen fences down, trees toppled over. This all goes to show just how strong and intense these storms were.
2: Photos circulating on social media show that at least one section of the stands has been torn apart. 680 News Time, 1:38. Air Canada is planning 7 new international routes next summer as it expands its long-haul network and pushes to become a more global airline. New destinations include Guangzhou, China, Oslo, Norway, Dubrovnik, Croatia, Shannon, Ireland, and Basel, Switzerland, while service to Shanghai and Guatemala City will also increase. The expansion is being supported by new Airbus A321 XLR and Boeing 787 aircraft, although delivery delays have slowed some of the airline's

0: fleet plans. Air Canada says the strategy also reflects weaker Canadian demand for U.S. travel and aims to make Toronto, Montreal, and Vancouver bigger connecting hubs between the Americas, Europe, and Asia. Coming up, your gas price update, 680 News Time, 139.
1: That's it for another shift. 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I have somewhere I need to go. 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At a food bank. One in four Ontario food bank visitors is working. 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
0: And now for the News Radio Toronto gas price update. Empro says the price dropped 2 cents at midnight to $1.829 a liter at most GTA stations. And coming up, your traffic and weather report, 680 News Time, 140.
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8: 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It's time for Rogers Xfinity Internet traffic and weather together on the ones. Here's Ben House.
9: Thanks, Kiana. Still looking at a full closure on the 40 rebound QEW. Traffic is being forced off at North Shore due to a collision that happened on the Burlington Skyway. You can connect to Eastport from North Shore and then take Eastport up. Pretty much right past this whole closure area and get right back on the 40 rebound QEW. It is just a bit of a detour you'll have to take there. Not too much of a delay at this time of day. There is lots of construction to tell you about. It's not really causing any delay at this time, but I'll let you know what it is anyways. On the northbound 400 at Teston, two left lanes are blocked off. North of Highway 88, two right lanes are blocked off. The westbound Innisfil Beach Road ramp to the northbound 400 is closed. Approaching Innisfil Beach Road, a left lane has been blocked off. Then at Innisfil Beach Road, there's a right lane blocked off. That is all to allow for construction. At Essa Road, two right lanes are blocked off for that same reason. On the northbound 404 at the Bloomington ramp to the northbound 404 is closed off for some overnight road work. On the southbound 400 at Mapleview, two left lanes are blocked. At Highway 89, two right lanes are blocked. That's due to construction. Then on the ramp to Rutherford, there's a center lane blocked by a collision. You can still take that ramp. Just be very careful as you do so. At Langstaff in the Express, two right lanes are blocked and the ramp to the 407 is closed off as well. Moving over to the westbound QEW, west of the 427, two left lanes are blocked for construction, and then all through that area as well, there had been a right lane blocked off by a collision. That is now clear. At Mississauga Road, there is a left lane blocked off for construction. Moving over to the northbound 410 at Williams, there's two left lanes blocked for construction, and at Sandalwood, a right lane has been blocked off for construction. On the southbound 427 approaching Highway 409, the HOV and two left lanes are blocked off, and that's to allow for construction as well. Your next report's in less than 10 minutes. And now with the forecast, here is meteorologist Jesse Upel.
8: We'll get into a mix of sun and cloud as we move through the morning and afternoon hours today. Isolated shower possible this afternoon, and temperatures are going to be on the warm side. A high of 26 will feel closer to the low 30s, and winds remaining out of the north. Now, humidity slowly eases as we move through the long weekend. We are sunny and comfortable both Saturday and Sunday. Highs are 24. Today's high, 26.
10: It is currently 21 degrees in downtown Toronto under a partly cloudy sky. And coming up in 60 seconds are your top headlines for the hour and sports. 6:80 News Time, 1:43.
11: All right, guys, it's been a blast, but I gotta head out. Hey, Julie, do you need a ride?
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12: 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We'll drop you off.
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10: It is 21 degrees in downtown Toronto. Good morning. I'm Kiana Alvarez, and here are the top stories this hour. It looks like things are staying the same at Queen's Park as Premier Doug Ford's Progressive

0: conservatives and the opposition New Democrats have held on to their seats in yesterday's provincial by-elections. PC Jeff Beattie won in Hamilton East, Stony Creek. His fellow conservative Susan Lougheed won in York Simcoe, while New Democrat Fatima Shaban won in Scarborough Southwest. Thank God we don't have the press, said Premier Doug Ford at yet another press conference he didn't invite the press to. Ford has been criticized for holding other announcements without inviting the press this summer, and this trend of exclusion is raising concerns of transparency and accountability. Cleanup and restoration efforts continue after Wednesday's storm left over 4,000 Toronto Hydro customers still without power, and thousands more outside the city are also waiting for the lights to come back on. It is now time for sports, and from Sportsnet 590 The Fan, here's J.J. Evison.
1: All right, Brett Bateman stayed hot with three more hits in Toronto's 6-3 win over the Guardians in the series finale Thursday afternoon. The rookie helped load the bases in the fifth before Nathan Lucas broke the tie with a two-run double. MLB.com's John Morosi says that Bateman's play has him in rarefied air.
2: He has been the metronome, the driving force in this Blue Jays run throughout the month of August and now into September. It's not unprecedented because you've seen other players get traded and make a huge impact, but it's pretty rare.
1: The Jays won their season series against Cleveland 4-2 to earn the tiebreak with the Guardians and now head to Kansas City. Elsewhere, Adley Rutschman went back to Baltimore and immediately reminded everybody what they used to have. Two homers later from the catcher, Boston left with a 6-5 win. That pushes Baltimore to 1 game behind Toronto. However, the Rangers are keeping pace with the Jays. Cal Quantrill dominated Tampa Bay as Texas shut out the Rays 6-0. From the diamonds to the hard courts at Flushing Meadows, the serve never really settled for Canadian Felix Auger-Aliassime yesterday afternoon. 20 break points faced and 7 breaks surrendered. That's a tough formula. FAA lost to Karen Khachanov in 4 sets, ending his run at the U.S. Open. And LSU can move ahead with putting former pros on its 105-man roster. The Louisiana court ruling came despite the SEC warning schools last week about heavy penalties for using ex-NFL players. Sports at 15 and 45 pass every hour or anytime at sportsnet.ca.
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1: You're listening to 680 News Radio. Good morning. I'm Lisa Emerald. Senior government officials say they are starting to collect DNA samples from the families of 29 people still considered missing in Nepal. The RCMP and other police agencies are helping collect the samples for Global Affairs Canada. It's been more than a week since flooding ripped through Nepal's border region with China, killing more than 1,100 people. One Canadian has been found safe, while the remaining 29 are believed to have been in the region where the flash flood occurred. Ahead of the release of the August jobs report, fresh data shows labor productivity in this country is on the rise. 680 News radio business analyst Chris McCusker with more.
2: Canadian firms' output per hour worked rose at the fastest pace since the pandemic. StatsCan says the latest data shows labor productivity at Canadian businesses jumped by 1% in Q2, the biggest increase since the second quarter of 2020. Mining, oil and gas extraction, and wholesale trade and manufacturing were the main upside contributors, and productivity rose in 12 of 16 industry sectors. Back in 2024, the Bank of Canada called the country's meager productivity gains a crisis. And then last year, Deputy Governor Nicholas Vincent warned the country was in a vicious circle wherein weak productivity gave rise to reduced investment. Chris McCusker, 680 News Radio.
1: Ontario has issued what could be its first fine against a ticket reselling platform under the province's anti-scalping law. Diana Musina with the Canadian Press reports.
3: The province's Consumer Beware website states that SeatGeek Canada was fined $25,000 in late August, but showed no other fines for ticket sellers. An outline of the fine says the company was penalized for allegedly selling a ticket above face value, for failing to disclose the original purchase price of a ticket, and for facilitating a transaction without having proof of the original price. While SeatGeek has warned third-party sellers on its platform about the law, the company is still trying to get guidance from the province on how to comply with the regulations. Diana Musina, The Canadian Press.
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6: From the 680 News Radio Traffic Center, I'm Ben Howes. It is a pretty smooth drive out there on your major routes. Couple closures to go over, but they aren't really causing delays. So on the 40 rebound QEW, all traffic is being forced off at North Shore Boulevard due to a collision that happened on the Burlington Skyway. You can take Eastport to get past this whole closure area without too much delay. So just a bit of a detour at this time, but shouldn't slow you down too much. Eastbound side of the 401, couple full closures to be aware of. So from east of Avenue to Highway 404, all collector lanes are fully closed for construction. You can get through this stretch using the express lanes, but you won't have connection to the Yonge, Bayview, or Leslie ramps as they all connect to those collector lanes. Then east of White's, all express lanes are closed, so you'll have to continue east using the collector lanes. No delays there, though. Moving over to the Toronto-bound QEW at Centennial Parkway, two left lanes are blocked for construction, and the Centennial Parkway ramps to the Toronto-bound QEW are closed off for construction as well. On the eastbound 403 at Erin Mills, the HOV and two left lanes are blocked off, and that's to allow for construction. On the eastbound 409 at Kipling, there's a right lane blocked for construction. The northbound Kipling ramp to the eastbound 409 is closed off for that same reason, and the ramp to the eastbound 401 express lanes is closed, and that is all to allow for construction. Your next report's in less than 10 minutes. Now with the forecast, here is meteorologist Jesse Upel.
7: Partly cloudy conditions.

0: This morning, we'll have some sunshine to enjoy this afternoon, but watching for that risk of an isolated shower. 26 for the daytime high, a humidex near 30, and winds are out of the north today. But humidity does drop and slowly eases as we move through the rest of the long weekend. Comfortable with sunshine on Saturday, highs near 24. Similar conditions on Sunday, sun and cloud on your Labor Day Monday with a high near 25. Today's high, 26.
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5: 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A big infusion of cash from the federal government for new Via Rail passenger cars.

0: Cars. Prime Minister Mark Carney announced $4.7 billion Thursday afternoon, earmarked to replace aging train cars.
1: So we'll manufacture and maintain 313 passenger rail cars for Via Rail's long-distance regional and remote fleet right here in Canada for the first time in four decades.
0: Transport Minister Stephen McKinnon says it is the largest single investment in Via Rail's history, and the project will lead to 700 new jobs. Well, it's official. The Bank of Canada has unveiled a new $20 bill. It will feature a portrait of King Charles and replace the previous images of the late Queen Elizabeth II. City's Alan Carter with more details.
2: The green-tinted note is on the first paper currency to feature Charles, although the new monarch has been included on the Royal Canadian Mint since 2023. The latest addition to the Canadian currency continues to include the Canadian National Vimy Ridge Memorial on the back of the bill.
0: The new note will gradually enter into circulation in late February 2027. Well, construction crews will be putting lane restrictions in place on University Avenue near Queen's Park for the next several days. 680's Kyle Hawking joins us with the details.
3: The lane restrictions are for investigative work ahead of major construction in the future. The city set to narrow lanes on University south of Queen's Park, the full zone from College south to Armory Street, just south of Dundas. While crews are on scene, northbound traffic is planned to be reduced to one lane with work hours between 9 a.m. and 4 p.m. The main body of work here, which is water main replacement, was initially scheduled to begin in August before being pushed back to a date TBD. The city saying at the time that because of ongoing coordination issues, the work was being deferred until further notice. These preliminary investigations will be happening at times between now and September 8th, with no firm date yet for the actual water main replacement to begin. The 9-year drive, Kyle Hawking, 680 News Radio.
0: TSX was higher for a second day, up 541 points to 36,633. It was the best day in about a month. Same story on Wall Street. The Dow was up 624 and the NASDAQ up 366, with jobs reports set to be released in Canada and the U.S. today. And now with more, here's Bloomberg.
4: U.S. retail diesel prices hit the highest since mid-2022, topping a peak seen during the early stages of the Iran war to approach a record. The national average pump price has climbed to $5.78 a gallon, up more than 53% since the war with Iran started in late February. This comes as Vice President Vance says he would not describe the conflict in Iran as a war, given that major combat operations ended several weeks ago. The U.S. did launch new strikes on Iran in response to attacks on oil tankers, prompting Iran to target U.S. bases in the region, and 18 U.S. service members have died since the conflict started. Stocks Thursday rose the most in a month as Federal Reserve Governor Christopher Waller said he'd be willing to support holding rates steady if price pressures continue to show signs of easing. The dollar hit its lowest since May and Bitcoin topped $80,000. Fed officials will meet again on September 15th and 16th after leaving rates steady for five straight meetings this year. Matt Piper, Bloomberg Radio.
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8: 680 News Time, 1:59. The Blue Jays have spent weeks trying to survive with a shortened rotation, and as 680's JJ Evison tells us, that may finally be changing in Kansas City.
9: Jameson Taillon is tentatively expected to return tonight in Kansas City after missing nearly a month with right forearm tendonitis. He made just two starts for Toronto after being acquired from the Cubs, but posted a 3.38 ERA in those outings before getting hurt. His return would give the Jays a true five-man group again alongside Dylan Cease, Jose Soriano, Max Scherzer, and Spencer Arrighetti. That matters at any point in the season. It matters even more now. Toronto fighting for a

0: wildcard spot, and the fewer the innings the bullpen has to manufacture, the better. For a team trying to stay alive in September, simply having five starters may feel like an upgrade. First pitch in the series opener for the Jays against the Royals tonight, 8:10 on Sportsnet 590 The Fan and Sportsnet. 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
1: Good morning. It is Friday, September 4th. I'm Kiana Alvarez, and here's what's making news right now. Some things never change. Well, maybe they won't change for a while, as Ontario voters kept things exactly as they are after going to the polls in three by-elections yesterday. Premier Doug Ford held a news conference in Mississauga yesterday, but the announcement was held without media present. It was all hands on deck when Toronto was slammed by Wednesday's severe storm, and the cleanup efforts are still ongoing. And the city of Vaughan is currently responding to a slew of downed trees, a major sinkhole, and some serious damage at a popular recreational facility because of the 100-year storm.
0: The Blue Jays do it again. Another series win sees Toronto inch closer to October baseball. The Rangers keep pace, but the Orioles fall back. And Felix Auger-Aliassime is out at the U.S. Open. Sports at 15.
1: 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It's time for Rogers Xfinity Internet traffic and weather together on the ones. Here's Ben Howes.
3: Thanks, Kenna. There's a full closure on the 40 rebound QEW. All traffic is being forced off at North Shore due to a collision that happened last night on the Burlington Skyway. Not really causing a delay. This ramp will connect you to Eastport, which will allow you to take or get right past the collision area and get back on the 40 rebound QEW past the closure. And at this time of day, it's really not causing too much of a delay. Volume is pretty light right now. There's lots of construction to tell you about other than that, though. So on eastbound 401, the southbound Tier Ontario ramp of the eastbound 401 is closed. At Kipling, there's a left lane blocked off, though that is due to construction in both cases. At Weston, in the express, there had been a left lane blocked off by a police investigation. That is now clear. There's a full closure of all the collector lanes from east of Avenue to Highway 404. You can get through this area using the express lanes, but you won't be able to connect to the Yonge, Bayview, or Leslie ramps to or from the eastbound 401. They are all connected to the collector lanes. Continuing east on the 401, east of Warden and the collectors, the left lane is blocked. East of McCowan to Nielsen in the collectors, two left lanes are blocked. At McCowan, the transfer to the collectors is closed. At Nielsen, the transfer to the collectors is closed. And then east of White's, all express lanes are closed. So you'll be forced into the collector lanes there, and you can proceed east without delay. At Brock Road, two right lanes are blocked for construction. And then at Harmony, two right lanes are blocked off for construction as well. The Harmony ramps to the eastbound 401 are also closed off for construction. Westbound on the 401 at Curtis, there's a left lane blocked off for construction. And then from Meadowvale to west of Morningside in the express, two right lanes are blocked off for that same reason. On the northbound 400, the westbound Innisfil Beach Road ramp to the northbound 400 had been closed off for construction. That is now clear. And on the southbound 400, the ramp to Rutherford had a center lane blocked by a collision. That is also clear. Your next report's in less than 10 minutes. Now with the forecast, here is meteorologist Jesse Upel.
4: Partly cloudy conditions as we move through the day, still trending above seasonal with a high of 26. Afternoon humidex near 30, and we're watching for that slight risk of a passing shower today. Winds out of the north. Today's high, 26.
1: It is currently 21 degrees in downtown Toronto under a partly cloudy sky. 680 News Time, 203. Three ridings, zero upsets. Ontario voters kept things exactly as they are after going to the polls in three by-elections yesterday evening. 680's Queen's Park reporter Richard Southern has the latest.
5: It was a status quo result in three Ontario by-elections Thursday night. No seats were flipped. The Doug Ford Conservatives held on in the riding of Hamilton East Stoney Creek. The riding left vacant when Conservative cabinet member Nia Lumsden resigned last month. Local councillor Jeff Beattie winning, Premier Ford was on hand.
6: Jeff is an amazing candidate, a relentless worker.
5: The Conservatives also held on in the riding of York Simcoe. In Scarborough Southwest, the NDP held on with Fatima Shaban beating out the Liberals. The big takeaway is that the many scandals scandals that have plagued the Ford government this year didn't impact the party in these three

0: Writings. Ford perhaps had Donald Trump to thank. His renewed Captain Canada pushback against the U.S. president could have helped out the Conservatives. Richard Southern, Queen's Park.
1: 680 News Time, 204. Premier Doug Ford held a news conference rewarding Mississauga with about $400 million for reducing housing development charges on Thursday. However, the announcement was held without media present. City's Mark McAllister reports.
2: This wasn't an opportunity for him to answer questions about pressing issues because the media wasn't invited.
3: Thank God we don't have the media. No questions, no answers. We're good to go.
2: Offering some money for housing, and all is grand in the world for Premier Ford. No questions about other major issues in the province, normally offered up by reporters in attendance for what is usually a media event or press conference. When media aren't invited to attend, Ford will generally post photos or video captured by his own cameras or stream on a government YouTube channel. It's happened multiple times in recent months, including this event for the Scarborough Subway extension at the end of July, when photos were posted on the Transportation Minister's X account.
1: And when asked why the media was not invited, a spokesperson for the Premier's office told City News, quote, like every government, we communicate different project milestones to the public and to partners in different ways. This includes through formal announcements, photo ops, and through social media. 680 News Time at 2:06. Both Toronto Police and the Fire Department were swamped with calls on Wednesday because of the 100-year storm. Toronto Hydro crews are still working to restore power to over 4,000 customers. 680's Momin Qureshi has the details on the cleanup and restoration efforts.
4: As the rain was drenching the city, Mayor Chow says Toronto Fire was very busy fielding almost 1,500 calls.
5: The second highest call volume in one single day. They rescued people from flooded roads, secure equipment, and prevented

0: storm. The city of Vaughan is currently responding to a slew of downed trees, a major sinkhole, and some serious damage at a popular recreational facility. 680 Sofia Vavaroutsos was there and has the latest.
1: Driving through Woodbridge, there are downed trees, branches, and signs littered across streets and sidewalks. And near Highway 7 off Martin Grove, the giant roof of the sports dome was blown down. Shane is one of dozens who drove by to check out the damage.
2: The dome is collapsed. There's mangled wreckage everywhere. The emergency doors are twisted. What's meant to be a full structure is now just like a big sheet.
1: It uproots the summer camps for hundreds of kids which were being hosted at the dome. Isidane's soccer team trains at the dome and they have a game on Saturday.
3: It's unexpected and we hope to see the changes and hopefully we can get the field back.
1: Woodbridge and other parts of Vaughan were especially hard hit by the storm. A sinkhole's opened up on Huntington Road near Rutherford. That could take days to repair, and officials say it could be weeks to a full recovery. In Woodbridge, Sofia Vavaroutso, 680 News Radio.
0: LaSalle College students will return to class on Friday after a Quebec judge extended the school's creditor protection until September 24th. The college is facing nearly $30 million in fines for exceeding provincial limits on English language enrollment, along with $17.9 million in subsidies it must repay. The court also ordered government subsidies to resume while LaSalle College and Quebec negotiate a repayment plan. Coming up, your gas price update, 680 News Time at 2:09.
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0: 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Enpro says the price dropped 2 cents at midnight to $1.82.9 a liter at most GTA stations. And coming up in 60 seconds, traffic and weather together on the ones. 680 News Time, 2:10.
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1: 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It's time for Rogers Xfinity Internet traffic and weather together on the ones. Here's Ben Howes.
2: Thanks, Kiana. Still a smooth drive out there on your major routes, but there is this full closure of the Fort Erie bound QEW that you should be aware of. So all Fort Erie bound traffic is being forced off at North Shore. You can get past this area pretty easily. You can take Eastport, which is just runs parallel to this whole stretch of highway, and you can take the ramp back onto the highway when you are past the closure area. So it's really a pretty minor detour that you'll have to take there. But a bit of a delay as you make your way Fort Erie bound on the QEW. Lots of construction on your major routes. You're not really seeing delays at this point, though. So on the southbound 427, approaching Highway 409, the HOV and two left lanes are blocked off for construction. On the Toronto-bound QEW at Centennial Parkway, two left lanes are blocked, and the Centennial Parkway ramps to the Toronto-bound QEW are closed. That's to allow for construction as well. On the northbound 410 at Williams Parkway, two left lanes are blocked, and at Sandalwood, a right lane is blocked, also to allow for construction. On the westbound QEW, west of the 427, two left lanes are blocked, and then at Mississauga Road, there's a left lane blocked off. That's to allow for construction as well. On the southbound 400 at Mapleview, you're going to find two left lanes blocked, and at Highway 89, two right lanes blocked. At Langstaff and the Express, two right lanes are blocked, and the ramp to the 407 is completely closed. That's all to allow for construction as well. Northbound side of the 400 at Teston, two left lanes are blocked. North of Highway 88, two right lanes are blocked. Approaching Innisfil Beach Road, there's a left lane blocked, and then at Innisfil Beach Road, it's now a left lane blocked off, had been a right lane. And at ESSA, two right lanes had been blocked for construction, but that is now clear. That was all construction on both sides of the 400 as well. Your next report is coming up in less than 10 minutes. And now with the forecast, here is meteorologist Jesse Upel.
3: It's a warm and slightly humid end to the work week. We have sun and cloud moving through the day today. Slight chance of an isolated shower this afternoon, a high of 26, humidex near 30, and winds remaining out of the north. Now, humidity drops as we move through the long weekend, so we become more comfortable. Sunny and near seasonal both Saturday and Sunday with highs near 24. Today's high, 26.
4: It is currently 21 degrees in downtown Toronto under a partly cloudy sky. 680 News Time, 2:13. The deadlock jury in the Lindsay Clancy trial has gone home again without a verdict. The dramatic sixth day of deliberations on Thursday saw the jury's foreperson send the judge a note saying a single juror won't follow the court's instructions about reasonable doubt. Details of the jury room conflict weren't revealed by the judge, but they raised the possibility that a single holdout was standing in the way of a verdict on whether the Massachusetts mother is criminally responsible for killing her three children. Clancy does not deny she did it, but argues that postpartum psychosis led to her actions. The jury will return today. Coming up, your top headlines for the hour and sports. 680 News Time, 2:14.
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4: It is 21 degrees in downtown Toronto. Good morning. I'm Kiana Alvarez, and here are the top stories this hour. Some things never change. Well, maybe they won't change for a while, as Ontario voters kept things exactly as they are after going to the polls in three by-elections yesterday. Premier Doug Ford's Progressive Conservatives and the opposition New Democrats have held on to their seats. Premier Doug Ford

0: Board held a news conference in Mississauga yesterday, but the announcement was held without media present. He announced rewarding Mississauga with about $400 million for reducing housing development charges. And it was all hands on deck when Toronto was slammed by Wednesday's severe storm, and the cleanup efforts are still ongoing. Toronto Hydro crews are working to restore power to over 4,000 customers. It is now time for sports, and from Sportsnet 590 The Fan, here's J.J. Evison.
1: All right, the Blue Jays right on Cleveland's heels. Toronto beat the Guardians 6-3 earlier, took 2 of 3 in the series, and moved to within a half game of the final AL wildcard spot. Vladimir Guerrero Jr. went 4-for-11 with a walk in the series against the Guardians, and John Morosi of MLB.com believes he can still be the driving factor for a playoff push.
2: Here we are, early days of September. There is still time for Vladdy to salvage this season and to become one of the key forces that puts the Jays back into the postseason.
1: Up next, a weekend series in Kansas City, the same team that outscored the Jays 18-8 in a 2-1 series win just last week. Meanwhile, Baltimore and Texas both started last night a half game back of Toronto. Baltimore let a 3-1 lead slip away in a 6-5 loss to Boston to move a whole game back of the Jays. Rangers pitcher Cal Quantrill allowed only 2 singles in 7 shutout innings as Texas blanked Tampa Bay 6-0 to keep pace with Toronto. Moving to tennis, the U.S. Open has come to a close for Montreal's Felix Auger-Aliassime. He dropped his second-round match to Karen Khachanov in 4 sets. Canadians Denis Shapovalov and Leylor Fernandez remain in singles play and are set for round 3 today. And the NBA has finished investigating the L.A. Clippers. Kawhi Leonard not suspended, and now everyone is just waiting for the Raptors and Clippers to hit send on the trade that brings the Claw back to the 6. Sports at 15 and 45 pass every hour or anytime at sportsnet.ca.
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0: You're listening to 680 News Radio. Good morning. I'm Lisa Emeral. Prime Minister Mark Carney says he will have one simple message for Vladimir Putin if the Russian president attends the G20 leaders summit. It'll be, quote, "get out of Ukraine." The summit will be hosted by U.S. President Donald Trump in Miami in December, and there are signs he might allow Putin to attend. Carney told reporters it's up to Trump to decide who attends the summit.
5: It's the host prerogative to invite who they invite to the G20. They're very valid reasons. Russia's unprovoked attack in 2014 was why they were ejected from the G7. And then the further attacks of almost 5 years ago now.
0: Trump said his government invited Russia because the U.S. likes getting along with everybody. Well, the Prime Minister also announced a brand new $4.7 billion rail investment for 313 new passenger rail cars for Via Rail, which will be built here in Canada. City's Shally Lee reports.
6: The cars will be manufactured in Quebec and assembled in northwestern Ontario by Alstom, the company that purchased Bombardier's rail business in 2021. The company is the same one that makes the Greater Toronto Area's regional GO trains. Rail supporter Paul Langan says that's one of the elements of this announcement that has him most excited.
7: This is what we want. We want stuff built in Ontario, parts in Ontario. Things break down. We need something in a hurry. We need stuffing. We have the capacity.
6: But Langan says to grow passenger rail, Canada must address track priority. Rail lines in Canada are owned by CN Rail or CPKC, and passenger trains are often left waiting if a freight train needs to pass.
7: If you got to sit behind a freight car train for 6-7 hours in a siding or something breaks down, that's the problem.
0: Langan says that the federal government could introduce fines for violations of track agreements that delay passenger trains' access.

0: aggressively. He adds another option could also be for the feds to build more rail lines. The Insurance Bureau of Canada is launching a helpline for GTA residents in the wake of the late summer storms. 680 business analyst Chris McCusker has the news you can use.
1: The IBC says the program is designed to provide real-time one-to-one support for residents as they begin the recovery process. Amanda Dean, Vice President, Ontario and Atlantic, says anyone who has sustained damage should contact their insurer as soon as possible to start a claim. She adds taking pictures can be helpful, along with gathering proofs of purchase, receipts, and warranties for any damaged items. Now, the IBC also says water damage due to sewer backup is only covered if you have purchased specific optional sewer backup coverage. And then damage to homes caused by wind is usually covered. Chris McCusker, 680 News Radio.
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13: From the 680 News Radio Traffic Center, I'm Ben Howes. Well, we're still looking at a full closure of the Fort Erie bound QEW. All traffic's being forced off at North Shore due to a collision. You can take Eastport to get past this whole closure area and then get back on the Fort Erie bound QEW. So it's a bit of a detour, but shouldn't slow you down too much. Elsewhere on your major routes, there's lots of construction to go over. So on the eastbound 409 at Kipling, there's a right lane block for construction, and the northbound Kipling ramp to the eastbound 409 is closed off for construction as well. The ramp to the eastbound 401 Express had been closed for construction. That's now clear. It's now the ramp to the eastbound 401 Collectors that is closed off for that same reason. Westbound side of the 401 at Curtis, there's a left lane blocked off, and then from Meadowvale to west of Morningside in the Express, two right lanes are blocked. That's to allow for construction as well. On the eastbound 401, from east of Avenue to Highway 404, all collector lanes are closed off for construction. So that means you won't be able to access the Yonge, Bayview, or Leslie ramps to or from the eastbound 401 as they all connect to those collector lanes. And then east of White's Road, they've closed off all the express lanes, so you'll be forced into the collectors to proceed east at that point. That won't really affect your drive. That's shortly before those express and collector lanes merge anyways. Moving over to the southbound 427, we're approaching Highway 409. The HOV and two left lanes are blocked off for construction. And then on the eastbound 403 at Aaron Mills, the HOV and two left lanes are blocked off also for construction. Now with the forecast, here is meteorologist Jesse Upel.
14: Partly cloudy conditions this morning. We'll have some sunshine to enjoy this afternoon, but watching for that risk of an isolated shower. 26 for the daytime high, a humidex near 30, and winds are out of the north today. But humidity does drop and slowly eases as we move through the rest of the long weekend. Comfortable with sunshine on Saturday, highs near 24. Similar conditions on Sunday, sun and cloud on your Labor Day Monday with a high near 25. Today's high, 26.
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0: 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U.S. President Donald Trump has become the first living president to be featured on an American currency. The new

0: Commemorative $1 coin has sold out in a matter of hours. City's Alan Carter tells us more.
1: The coins cost $61 for a roll of 25, $154 for a bag of 100. Even though they're not being put into general circulation, they can be used as legal tender.
0: Usually only those who have passed away are allowed to appear on U.S. currency, but an exception was made to recognize America's 250th anniversary. How a famous actress is remembering feminist icon Gloria Steinem and the return of a Paramount show featuring Tom Hardy. ABC's Chuck Sievertson with that and more in the Entertainment Update.

0: Actress Julianne Moore is among those paying tribute to feminist icon and journalist Gloria Steinem, who died at age 92. Moore played Steinem in the 2020 movie The Glorias and posted a photo from her time on set. "We were so lucky," she wrote. "The time I spent studying Gloria Steinem in order to play her was one of the most edifying of my life."
1: This family is...
0: Mobland is returning for season 3, and so is Tom Hardy. After rumors the actor wouldn't be asked back for another season, Paramount Plus confirmed he's on board, alongside stars Pierce Brosnan and Helen Mirren. Season 2 of the crime drama debuts September 18th.
2: Ithaca's king is coming back.
1: No, he's
0: the
1: not.
0: Odyssey is continuing its journey in IMAX for a little while longer. Christopher Nolan film has extended its run in IMAX 70mm theaters through the end of September. It's already the highest grossing IMAX release of all time, with $457 million globally. Chuck Sievertson, ABC News.
3: TSX was higher for a second day, up 541 points to 36,633. It was the best day in about a month. Same story on Wall Street. The Dow was up 624 and the NASDAQ up 366, with jobs reports set to be released in Canada and the U.S. today. Now with more, here's Bloomberg.
4: The Federal Reserve should cut interest rates to make homes more affordable. Those words from Vice President Vance at a White House press briefing Thursday. That adds to the pressure President Trump has placed on the central bank to cut borrowing costs. Fed Chair Kevin Warsh has hinted at the possibility of hiking rates to address persistently high inflation. Happening at 8:30 in the morning, the August jobs report. It will test the economy's resilience after payrolls unexpectedly fell in July. Economists expect about 60,000 new jobs were created. Stephen Byrd has been sentenced to 6 years in prison for orchestrating a scam that cost investors almost $100 million. He pleaded guilty to wire fraud, conspiracy, and engaging in a money laundering scheme. The scam was based on wine bottles of rare vintages that never existed, with Burton claiming that the rare wines kept as collateral on loans included really high-priced ones. Stocks Thursday rose the most in a month. Matt Piper, Bloomberg Radio.
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3: Good morning. It is Friday, September 4th. I'm Kiana Alvarez, and here's what's making news right now. It looks like things are staying the same at Queen's Park as Premier Doug Ford's Progressive Conservatives and the opposition New Democrats have held on to their seats in yesterday's provincial by-elections. Thank God we don't have the media, said Premier Doug Ford at yet another press conference he didn't invite the press to. Cleanup and restoration efforts continue after Wednesday's storm left over 4,000 Toronto Hydro customers still without power. And Rogers Stadium sustained significant damage from the storm, casting doubt on whether the AC/DC concert will actually happen in 2 weeks.
9: Toronto rookie Brett Bateman stayed hot in the Jays series finale against the Guardians. An updated AL wildcard pitcher plus LSU football could put former pros on its roster. Sports at 45.
3: City News time at 2:31. It's time for Rogers Xfinity Internet traffic and weather together on the ones. Here is Ben House.
10: Thank you, Kiana. It is a pretty smooth drive out there on your major routes. There's just a few issues to go over. The main one being this

0: full closure of the 40 rebound QEW. All traffic is being forced off at North Shore due to a collision that happened on the Burlington Skyway. You can get past the closure pretty easily, though, so you'll be you can get onto Eastport from the from North Shore Boulevard and then take Eastport, which runs parallel to this stretch of the QEW, and get back on the 40 rebound side. Past the closure won't really cause you too much of a delay at this time of day as volume is light. And other than that, there's just some construction to go over. So on the eastbound 403 at Erin Mills, the HOV and two left lanes are blocked off for construction. Bit of a slow drive through the construction area, which you're going to run into actually closer to Mavis. So just keep that in mind as you make your way eastbound on the 403. On the eastbound 401, there's lots of construction as well. So a full closure of the collector lanes from east of Avenue to Highway 404. You can get through this area using the express lanes, but you won't be able to access the Yonge, Bayview, or Leslie ramps to or from the highway. They all connect to those collector lanes. And then east of White's Road, you're going to be forced into the collector lanes as the express lanes are closed off at that point. It's all to allow for construction. None of it is causing a delay as all those lanes are moving well at this time of day. On the westbound side of the 401 from Meadowvale to west of Morningside in the express, two right lanes are blocked off for construction. Bit of a slow drive through that construction area, but also not causing any delay. And then on the westbound QEW, west of the 427, two left lanes are blocked off for construction as well. Bit of a slow drive through that construction area again, but no delays or certainly no backup at this time of day. Your next report's in less than 10 minutes. And now with the forecast, here's meteorologist Jesse Uppel.
1: Temperatures hovering above that seasonal average mark as we end off the work week. Partly cloudy today. Slight chance of an isolated shower moving through the afternoon. 26 for the high. A humidex near 30, and those winds are going to be out of the north today. Today's high, 26.
2: It is currently 19 degrees in downtown Toronto with a few clouds in the sky. 680 News Time, 2:33. Voters in three provincial by-elections casted their ballots yesterday, albeit in low numbers, but the results show things will stay the same at Queen's Park. 680's Queen's Park reporter, Richard Southern, provides our by-election coverage.
3: Three new faces are heading to Queen's Park, but no seats were flipped. The race to watch going into the Thursday night vote was Hamilton East Stoney Creek. The riding was left vacant when Cabinet Minister Neil Lumsden resigned. The NDP were hoping to win it. They didn't. Jeff Beattie, a local councillor winning for the PCs, NDP leader Mart Stiles.
4: And unfortunately, the Conservatives succeeded again. Consider yourself warned. We are coming for that seat.
3: The PCs also holding on to York Simcoe. Susan Leahy winning in that riding, left vacant by Carolyn Mulrooney. In Scarborough Southwest, the NDP retained the seat with Fatima Shaban winning. So clearly, the many scandals that have plagued the Ford government this year didn't impact the party. Perhaps Ford's renewed pushback against Trump helped. The big loser on the night could be the Liberals, the party unable to pick up a seat. Richard Southern, Queen's Park.
2: 680 News Time at 2:35. Thank God we don't have the media. And those were the words from Premier Doug Ford during a press conference on Thursday regarding housing in Mississauga that was notably held without telling reporters. City's Mark McAllister speaks with a professor at York University on how those remarks by the Premier are raising concerns of transparency and accountability.
5: When asked why the media was not invited to this announcement, a spokesperson for the Premier's office told City News, quote, like every government, we communicate different project milestones to the public and to partners in different ways. This includes through formal announcements, photo ops, and through social media.
6: You know, to me, what everything the government does is the public's business. So, you know, to say that the government is not going to answer questions about why they've made this decision, that's not in the public interest.
5: You may recall last spring when the Ford government pushed through brand new laws in and around freedom of information, which basically would say that the press and the public wouldn't have access to government records in and around the premier, cabinet ministers, and senior staff.
2: This summer, Ford has been criticized by opposition parties for holding several announcements without inviting the press to ask questions. 680 News Time at 2:36. Cleanup and restoration efforts continue after Wednesday's storm left over 4,000 Toronto Hydro customers still without power. Experts saying the storm

0: is considered one of the worst in Toronto's history. Our Momin Qureshi has the recap.
1: The storm drenched the GTA, but Toronto City Manager Paul Johnson says the brunt of it winded its way through Willowdale, Don Mills, and Scarborough Guildwood, soaking it with up to 110 millimeters of rain.
2: Just to put it into context, that's what we would declare as a 100-year storm.
1: Johnson says the city's emergency operations center kicked in, allowing it to have a coordinated response from all departments. Fire Chief Jim Jessup says they had almost 1,500 calls in 24 hours, making it the second busiest day the fire department has ever had.
3: Structure fires, technical rescues, including water rescues, workers trapped on collapsed scaffolding, rescues involving partial building collapses.
1: Toronto Hydro says they're still working on lots of areas with downed power lines and trees. You can report any problems to 311. At City Hall, Momin Qureshi, 680 News Radio.
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5: This is Ben Howes from the 680 News Radio Traffic Center. The 40 rebound QEW is fully closed at North Shore Boulevard due to a collision. The 680 Traffic Watch continues.
0: 680 News time at 2:37. The last time AC/DC played Downsview Park was SARS Stock back in 2003. There are now concerns Rogers Stadium will be in good enough shape to host the Aussie Rockers in 2 weeks. City Shauna Hunt says the facility has sustained significant damage from the storm.
6: According to a rep with Live Nation, no one was hurt. Thankfully, the stadium was closed at the time, but they do say the damage is significant. Everything is in the process of being assessed and that, you know, more information will be released when it becomes available. This is the wind down of the summer concert season. The final show goes September 16th with AC/DC in town. It's unclear if that concert, it will be a go as there's still a lot of cleaning up and repairs to be done here. In fact, there was a lot of damage all over the entire neighborhood. Some roads are still closed due to flooding. We've seen fences down, trees toppled over. This all goes to show just how strong and intense these storms were.
0: And photos circulating on social media show that at least one section of the stands has been torn apart. 680 News time at 2:38. Air Canada is planning 7 new international routes next summer as it expands its long-haul network and pushes to become a more global airline. New destinations include Guangzhou, China, Oslo, Norway, Dubrovnik, Croatia, Shannon, Ireland, and Basel, Switzerland, while service to Shanghai and Guatemala City will also increase. The expansion is being supported by new Airbus A321 XLR and Boeing 787 aircraft, although delivery delays have slowed some of the airline's fleet plans. Air Canada says the strategy also reflects weaker Canadian demand for U.S. travel and aims to make Toronto, Montreal, and Vancouver bigger connecting hubs between the Americas, Europe, and Asia.
7: All I can say is if there's any way I can get out there again and finish it, I will.
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0: 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EMPRO says the price dropped 2 cents at midnight to $1.829 a liter at most GTA stations. 680 News time at 2:40.
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0: 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It's time for Rogers Xfinity Internet, traffic and weather together on the ones. Here is Ben Howes.
5: Thank you, Kiana. Well, we're still looking at a full closure of the 40 rebound QEW. All traffic is being forced off at North Shore. Not really causing a delay. You can get past this.

0: area by taking Eastport, which runs parallel to this stretch of the Fort Erie-bound QEW. So not really too much of a detour there. You're able to get right back on the highway when you get past the closure area. Just something to be aware of. It will cause a bit of a delay there. Moving over to the eastbound 401, where there's lots of construction. So the southbound here, Ontario ramp to the eastbound 401 had been closed off for construction. That has just cleared, but at Kipling, there is a left lane blocked off, and that is due to construction as well. East of Avenue to Highway 404, all collector lanes are closed. You'll have to get through this stretch using the express. The Avenue ramp to the eastbound 401 is closed off as a part of that as well, and all of the ramps to and from the eastbound 401 that connect to those collector lanes are closed. So that would be Yonge, Bayview, and Leslie. No access to those ramps for the time being. Continuing east on the 401, east of Warden. In the collectors, a left lane is blocked off. Then east of McCowan to Nielsen in the collectors, two left lanes are blocked off. At McCowan, the transfer to the collectors is closed. At Nielsen, the transfer to the collectors is blocked off as well. And then east of White's Road, all express lanes are closed. So you'll have to continue east using the collector lanes. That won't cause any delay. At Brock Road, you're going to find two right lanes blocked off for construction. At Harmony, two right lanes are blocked off as well. And the Harmony ramps to the eastbound 401 have been taken out. That is all to allow for construction. On the westbound side of the 401 at Curtis, there's a left lane blocked off. And then from Meadowvale to west of Morningside in the express, two right lanes are blocked off. And that is also to allow for construction. Your next report's in less than 10 minutes. And now it's forecast. Here is meteorologist Jesse Upel.
1: We'll get into a mix of sun and cloud as we move through the morning and afternoon hours today. Isolated shower possible this afternoon, and temperatures are going to be on the warm side. A high of 26 will feel closer to the low 30s, and winds remaining out of the north. Now, humidity slowly eases as we move through the long weekend. We are sunny and comfortable both Saturday and Sunday. Highs near 24. Today's high, 26.
2: It is currently 19 degrees in downtown Toronto with a few clouds in the sky. 680 News Time, 2:43. The Trump administration has stalled a study that would help regulators understand which industries dump harmful forever chemicals with their wastewater. The survey was submitted to the White House nearly 2 years ago during the final months of the Biden administration. A former agency official says reviews typically take around 60 days. Many wastewater treatment plants receive PFAS-contaminated waste, which include human-made chemicals once commonly used in products like waterproof shoes and nonstick pans. Coming up, your top headlines for the hour and sports, 680 News Time at 2:44.
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2: It is 19 degrees in downtown Toronto. Good morning. I'm Kiana Alvarez, and here are the top stories this hour. It looks like things are staying the same at Queen's Park as Premier Doug Ford's Progressive Conservatives and the opposition New Democrats have held on to their seats in yesterday's provincial by-elections. PC Jeff Beattie won in Hamilton East, Stony Creek. His fellow Conservative Susan Leahy won in York Simcoe, while New Democrat Fatima Shaban won in Scarborough Southwest. Thank God we don't have the media, said Premier Doug Ford at yet another press conference he didn't invite reporters to. Ford has been criticized, rather, for holding other announcements without inviting the media this summer. And this trend of exclusion is raising concerns of transparency and accountability. Cleanup and restoration efforts continue after Wednesday's storm left over 4,000 Toronto Hydro customers still without power, and thousands more outside the city are still waiting for the lights to come back on.

0: 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Evison.
1: All right, Brett Bateman stayed hot with three more hits in Toronto's 6-3 win over the Guardians in the series finale Thursday afternoon. The rookie helped load the bases in the fifth before Nathan Lucas broke the tie with a two-run double. MLB.com's John Morosi says that Bateman's play has him in rarefied air.
2: He has been the metronome, the driving force in this Blue Jays run throughout the month of August and now into September. It's not unprecedented because you've seen other players get traded and make a huge impact, but it's pretty rare.
1: The Jays won their season series against Cleveland 4-2 to earn the tiebreak with the Guardians and now head to Kansas City. Elsewhere, Adley Rutschman went back to Baltimore and immediately reminded everybody what they used to have. Two homers later from the catcher, Boston left with a 6-5 win. That pushes Baltimore to 1 game behind Toronto. However, the Rangers are keeping pace with the Jays. Cal Quantrill dominated Tampa Bay as Texas shut out the Rays 6-0. From the diamonds to the hard courts at Flushing Meadows, the serve never really settled for Canadian Felix Auger-Aliassime yesterday afternoon. 20 break points faced and 7 breaks surrendered. That's a tough formula. FAA lost to Karen Khachanov in 4 sets, ending his run at the U.S. Open. And LSU can move ahead with putting former pros on its 105-man roster. The Louisiana court ruling came despite the SEC warning schools last week about heavy penalties for using ex-NFL players. Sports at 15 and 45 pass every hour or anytime at sportsnet.ca.
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0: You're listening to 680 News Radio. Good morning. I'm Lisa Emerald. Senior government officials say they are starting to collect DNA samples from the families of 29 people still considered missing in Nepal. The RCMP and other police agencies are helping collect the samples for Global Affairs Canada. It's been more than a week since flooding ripped through Nepal's border region with China, killing more than 1,100 people. One Canadian has been found safe, while the remaining 29 are believed to have been in the region where the flash flood occurred. Ahead of the release of the August jobs report, fresh data shows labor productivity in this country is on the rise. 680 News Radio business analyst Chris McCusker with more.
5: Canadian firms' output per hour worked rose at the fastest pace since the pandemic. StatsCan says the latest data shows labor productivity at Canadian businesses jumped by 1% in Q2, the biggest increase since the second quarter of 2020. Mining, oil and gas extraction, and wholesale trade and manufacturing were the main upside contributors, and productivity rose in 12 of 16 industry sectors. Back in 2024, the Bank of Canada called the country's meager productivity gains a crisis. And then last year, Deputy Governor Nicholas Vincent warned the country was in a vicious circle wherein weak productivity gave rise to reduced investment. Chris McCusker, 680 News Radio.
0: Ontario has issued what could be its first fine against a ticket reselling platform under the province's anti-scalping law. Diana Musina with the Canadian Press reports.
6: The province's Consumer Beware website states that SeatGeek Canada was fined $25,000 in late August, but showed no other fines for ticket sellers. An outline of the fine says the company was penalized for allegedly selling a ticket above face value, for failing to disclose the original purchase price of a ticket, and for facilitating a transaction without having proof of the original price. While SeatGeek has warned third-party sellers on its platform about the law, the company is still trying to get guidance from the province on how to comply with the regulations. Diana Musina, The Canadian Press.
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1: Hey, why isn't your girlfriend drinking? 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
5: From the 680 News Radio Traffic Center, I'm Ben Howes. The Fort Erie bound QEW is fully closed at North Shore Boulevard due to a collision that happened late last night. Not really causing a delay. You'll be forced onto North Shore and then you can connect to Eastport from there, which runs parallel to this stretch of the QEW. So you're able to get right back on the highway when you get past the closure area. Just a bit of a detour. It won't really delay you too much at this time of day. Mostly just construction to tell you about other than that. So on the southbound 410 at Sandalwood, there's a left lane blocked off. On the eastbound 403 at Erin Mills, the HOV and two left lanes are blocked off. On the southbound 427 approaching Highway 409, the HOV and two left lanes have been taken out as well. Toronto bound on the QEW at Centennial Parkway, two left lanes are blocked, and the Centennial Parkway ramp to the Toronto bound QEW has been blocked off. On the northbound 410 at Williams Parkway, two left lanes are blocked, and at Sandalwood, there's a right lane blocked. This is all construction related. Moving over to the westbound QEW, west of the 427, two left lanes are blocked, and at Mississauga Road, there's a left lane blocked. On the southbound 400, at Highway 89, two right lanes have been taken out. At Langstaff and the Express, two right lanes are blocked, and the ramp to the 407 is completely closed. That's all construction as well. Northbound on the 400, north of Highway 88, two right lanes are blocked. Approaching Innisfil Beach Road, there's a left lane blocked, and at Innisfil Beach Road, there's a left lane blocked off as well. Also, all for construction. On the eastbound 409 at Kipling, a right lane's been blocked off. The northbound Kipling ramp to the eastbound 409 is closed, and the ramp to the eastbound 401 collectors is closed off as well, and that's also all construction related. Your next report's in less than 10 minutes, and I'm with the forecast meteorologist Jesse Upel.
6: Temperatures are still trending above seasonal. It's a little bit muggy as we move through the day. Sun and cloud for the afternoon, slight chance of an isolated shower, a high of 26. We'll feel closer to 30 with winds out of the north, but humidity eases as we move through the long weekend. Sunny and comfortable both Saturday and Sunday with highs right around 24 degrees. Labor Day Monday, sun and cloud, a high of 25. Today's high, 26.
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12: You're listening to 680 News Radio. A big infusion of cash from the federal government for new Via Rail passenger cars. Prime Minister Mark Carney announced $4.7 billion Thursday afternoon, earmarked to replace aging train cars.
13: So we'll manufacture and maintain 313 passenger rail cars for Via Rail's long-distance regional and remote fleet right here in Canada for the first time in four decades.
12: Transport Minister Stephen McKinnon says it is the largest single investment in Via Rail's history, and the project will lead to 700 new jobs. Well, it's official. The Bank of Canada has unveiled a new $20 bill. It will feature a portrait of King Charles and replace the previous images of the late Queen Elizabeth II. City's Alan Carter with more details.
14: The green-tinted note is on the first paper currency to feature Charles, although the new monarch has been included on the Royal Canadian Mint since 2023. The latest addition to the Canadian

0: currency continues to include the Canadian National Vimy Ridge Memorial on the back of the bill.
1: The new note will gradually enter into circulation in late February 2027. While construction crews will be putting lane restrictions in place on University Avenue near Queen's Park for the next several days. 680's Kyle Hawking joins us with the details.
2: The lane restrictions are for investigative work ahead of major construction in the future. The city set to narrow lanes on University south of Queen's Park, the full zone from College south to Armory Street, just south of Dundas. While crews are on scene, northbound traffic is planned to be reduced to one lane with work hours between 9 a.m. and 4 p.m. The main body of work here, which is water main replacement, was initially scheduled to begin in August before being pushed back to a date TBD. The city saying at the time that because of ongoing coordination issues, the work was being deferred until further notice. These preliminary investigations will be happening at times between now and September 8th, with no firm date yet for the actual water main replacement to begin. The 9-year drive, Kyle Hawking, 680 News Radio.
1: TSX was higher for a second day, up 541 points to 36,633. It was the best day in about a month. Same story on Wall Street. The Dow was up 624 and the NASDAQ up 366, with jobs reports set to be released in Canada and the U.S. today. And now with more, here's Bloomberg.
3: U.S. retail diesel prices hit the highest since mid-2022, topping a peak seen during the early stages of the Iran war to approach a record. The national average pump price has climbed to $5.78 a gallon, up more than 53% since the war with Iran started in late February. This comes as Vice President Vance says he would not describe the conflict in Iran as a war, given that major combat operations ended several weeks ago. The U.S. did launch new strikes on Iran in response to attacks on oil tankers, prompting Iran to target U.S. bases in the region, and 18 U.S. service members have died since the conflict started. Stocks Thursday rose the most in a month as Federal Reserve Governor Christopher Waller said he'd be willing to support holding rates steady if price pressures continue to show signs of easing. The dollar hit its lowest since May and Bitcoin topped $80,000. Fed officials will meet again on September 15th and 16th after leaving rates steady for five straight meetings this year. Matt Piper, Bloomberg Radio. How can a

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2: Good morning. It is Friday, September 4th. I'm Kiana Alvarez, and here's what's making news right now. Some things never change. Well, maybe they won't change for a while, as Ontario voters kept things exactly as they are after going to the polls in three by-elections yesterday. Premier Doug Ford held a news conference in Mississauga yesterday, but the announcement was held without media present. It was all hands on deck when Toronto was slammed by Wednesday's severe storm, and the cleanup efforts are still ongoing. The city of Vaughan is currently responding to a slew of downed trees, a major sinkhole, and some serious damage at a popular recreational facility because of the 100-year storm.
4: The Blue Jays do it again. Another series win sees Toronto inch closer to October baseball. The Rangers keep pace, but the Orioles fall back. And Felix Auger-Aliassime is out at the U.S. Open. Sports at 15.
2: 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It's time for Rogers Xfinity Internet, traffic and weather together on the ones. Here's Ben Howes.
5: Thank you, Kiana. It is a smooth drive out there on your major routes. No delays at this point, but there is one major closure that you'll want to be aware of. It will force you to take a detour. It's on the Fort Erie bound QEW, so all traffic is being forced off at North Shore Boulevard. Not really causing a delay at this time because you can connect to Eastport from there and take Eastport basically past the whole collision area where it is closed and get right back on the 40 rebound QEW. Bit of a detour there, but at this time of day, it's not really causing any delay. So keep that in mind if you're making your way 40 rebound on the QEW. Other than that, it's just construction to go over. So on the eastbound 401 at Kipling, there's a left lane blocked off. And then there's a full closure of the collector lanes east of Avenue all the way to Highway 404. So that means you won't be able to access the ramps to or from Yonge, Bayview, or Leslie as they all connect to those collector lanes, but not really causing a delay at this time. East of Warden in the collectors, there's a left lane blocked off for construction. East of McCowan to Nielsen in the collectors, two left lanes are blocked off for that same reason. At McCowan, the transfer to the collectors is closed, and at Nielsen, the transfer to the collectors is blocked off as well, both for construction. And then east of White's Road, the construction's got all express lanes closed, so you'll have to continue east using the collectors. At Brock Road, two right lanes are blocked off, and then at Harmony, two right lanes have been taken out as well, and the Harmony ramps to the eastbound 401 are also closed. That's all construction. On the westbound 401 at Curtis, there's a left lane blocked off for construction. From Meadowvale to west of Morningside in the express, two right lanes are blocked off for construction as well. Then on the eastbound 409 at Kipling, a right lane's blocked for construction. The northbound Kipling ramp to the eastbound 409 is blocked off for that same reason, and the ramp to the eastbound 401 collector lanes is blocked off also for construction. Now with the forecast, here's meteorologist Jess Upel.
6: Partly cloudy conditions as we move through the day, still trending above seasonal with a high of 26, afternoon humidex near 30, and we're watching for that slight risk of a passing shower today. Winds out of the north. Today's high, 26.
2: It is currently 19 degrees in downtown Toronto with a few clouds in the sky. 680 News Time, 3:03. Three ridings, zero upsets. Ontario voters kept things exactly as they are after going to the polls in three by-elections yesterday evening. 680's Queen's Park reporter Richard Southern has the latest.
7: It was a status quo result in three Ontario by-elections Thursday night. No seats were flipped. The Doug Ford Conservatives held on in the riding of Hamilton East Stoney Creek. The riding left vacant when Conservative cabinet member Nia Lumsden resigned last month. Local councillor Jeff Beattie winning, Premier Ford was on hand.
8: Jeff is an amazing candidate, a relentless worker.
7: The Conservatives also held on in the riding of York Simcoe. In Scarborough Southwest, the NDP held on with Fatima Shaban beating out the Liberals. The big takeaway is that the many scandals that have plagued the Ford government this year didn't impact the party in these three ridings. Ford perhaps had Donald Trump to thank. His renewed Captain Canada pushback against the U.S. president could have helped out the Conservatives. Richard Southern, Queen's Park.
2: 680 News Time, 3:04. Premier Doug Ford held a news conference rewarding Mississauga with about $400 million for reducing housing development charges on Thursday. However, the announcement was held without media present. City's Mark McAllister reports.
9: This wasn't an opportunity for him to answer questions about pressing issues because the media wasn't invited.
10: Thank God we don't have the media. No questions, no answers. We're good to go.
9: Offering some money for housing and all is grand in the world for Premier Ford. No questions about other major issues in the province, normally offered up by reporters in attendance for what is usually a media event or press conference. When media aren't invited to attend, Ford will generally post photos or video captured by his own cameras or stream on a government YouTube channel. It's happened multiple times in recent months, including this event for the Scarborough Subway extension at the end of July, when photos were posted on the Transportation Minister's X account.
2: And when asked why the media was not invited, a spokesperson for the Premier's office told City News, quote, like every government, we communicate different project milestones to the public and to partners in different ways. This includes through formal announcements, photo ops, and through social media. 680 News Time, 3:06. Both Toronto Police and the Fire Department were swamped with calls on Wednesday because of the 100-year storm. Toronto Hydro crews are still working to restore power to over 4,000 customers. 680's Momin Qureshi has the details on the cleanup and restoration efforts.
11: As the rain was drenching the city, Mayor Chad

0: Now says Toronto Fire was very busy fielding almost 1,500 calls.
1: The second highest call volume in one single day. They rescued people from flooded roads, secured equipment, and prevented further damage.
0: Dan Smart with Toronto Hydro says crews are spending the day trying to restore power and tending to downed power lines.
2: Emphasize to the public, if you come across a downed wire, stay 10 meters back, report it through Toronto Hydro's dispatch line, and treat everything as if it's energized.
0: Toronto Fire Chief Jim Jessup says all things considered, the city responded well to the storm.
3: The very fact that we have not had any reported major significant injuries or fatalities shows that the system worked.
0: At City Hall, Momin Qureshi, 680 News Radio.
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5: This is Ben House from the 680 News Radio Traffic Center. The 40 rebound QEW is fully closed at North Shore Boulevard due to a collision. The 680 Traffic Watch continues.
6: 680 News time at 3:07. It wasn't just Toronto that was hit hard by Wednesday's storm. The city of Vaughan is currently responding to a slew of downed trees, a major sinkhole, and some serious damage at a popular recreational facility. 680's Sophia Vavaroutsos was there and has the latest.
7: Driving through Woodbridge, there are downed trees, branches, and signs littered across streets and sidewalks. And near Highway 7 off Martin Grove, the giant roof of the sports dome was blown

0: we hope to see the changes and hopefully to see the hopefully we can get the field back.
1: Woodbridge and other parts of Vaughan were especially hard hit by the storm. A sinkhole's opened up on Huntington Road near Rutherford. That could take days to repair, and officials say it could be weeks to a full recovery. In Woodbridge, Sophia Favaruzzo, 680 News Radio.
2: LaSalle College students will return to class Friday after a Quebec judge extended the school's creditor protection until September 24th. The college is facing nearly $30 million in fines for exceeding provincial limits on English language enrollment, along with $17.9 million in subsidies it must repay. The court also ordered government subsidies to resume while LaSalle College and Quebec negotiate a repayment plan. Students and staff welcomed the decision, saying it provides stability for about 3,000 students while the financial dispute is worked out. Coming up, your gas price update, 680 News Time at 3:09.
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2: 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Empros says the price dropped 2 cents at midnight to $1.829 a liter at most GTA stations. And coming up, traffic and weather together on the ones. 680 News Time at 3:10.
5: I'm sitting in a cafe, putting on lipstick, and then... my lipstick!
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0: sitting in a cafe, putting on lipstick, and then... 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
0: 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All that? In your tiny little bag?
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5: 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It's time for Rogers Xfinity Internet traffic and weather together on the ones. Here is Ben Howes.
6: Thank you, Kiana. Still looking at a full closure of the Fort Erie bound QEW. This is due to a collision that happened last night. It's got all traffic being forced off at North Shore Boulevard, not really causing a delay. You'll be able to continue Fort Erie bound on the QEW by going on to Eastport from North Shore and then taking Eastport all the way past the collision area where you can then get back on the 40 rebound QEW. And at this time of day, really won't slow you down too much as volume is light. Elsewhere on your major routes, there is lots of construction to go over. Also, not really seeing delays, though. So on the eastbound 403 at Erin Mills, the HOV and two left lanes are blocked off. On the southbound 410 at Sandalwood, a left lane is blocked off. Southbound on the 427 approaching the 409, the HOV and two left lanes have been taken out. On the Toronto-bound QEW at the Centennial Parkway, two left lanes are blocked, and the Centennial Parkway ramps to the Toronto-bound QEW have been closed off as well. On the northbound 410 at Williams Parkway, two left lanes are blocked off, and at Sandalwood, a right lane has been taken out. Westbound on the QEW, west of the 427, two left lanes are blocked, and at Mississauga Road, you're going to find a left lane blocked off as well. This is all construction. On the southbound 400 at Mapleview, two left lanes are blocked. At Highway 89, two right lanes are blocked. At Langstaff and the Express, two right lanes are blocked, and the ramp to the 407 is completely closed. Southbound on the 404, south of Mulock, a right lane is blocked off. That's due to construction as well. On the northbound 400, north of Highway 88, two right lanes are blocked. Approaching Innisfil Beach Road, a left lane's been taken out, and at Innisfil Beach Road, you're going to find a left lane blocked. Also, all construction related. And then on the northbound 404, the Bloomington ramp to the northbound 404 is blocked off, and that's to allow for overnight road work as well. Your next report's coming up in less than 10 minutes. And now with the forecast, here is meteorologist Jesse Upel.
7: It's a warm and slightly humid end to the work week. We have sun and cloud moving through the day today. Slight chance of an isolated shower this afternoon, a high of 26, humidex near 30, and winds remaining out of the north. Now, humidity drops as we move through the long weekend, so we become more comfortable. Sunny and near seasonal both Saturday and Sunday with highs near 24. Today's high, 26.
5: It is currently 19 degrees in downtown Toronto with a few clouds in the sky. 680 News Time, 3:13. The deadlock jury in the Lindsay Clancy trial has gone home again without a verdict. The dramatic sixth day of deliberations on Thursday saw the jury's foreperson send the judge a note saying a single juror won't follow the court's instructions about reasonable doubt. Details of the jury room conflict weren't revealed by the judge, but they raised the possibility that a single holdout was standing in the way of a verdict on whether the Massachusetts mother is criminally responsible for killing her three children. Clancy does not deny she did it, but argues that postpartum psychosis led to her actions. The jury will return later today. Coming up, your top headlines for the hour and sports. 680 News Time, 3:14.
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3: It is 19 degrees in downtown Toronto. Good morning. I'm Kiana Alvarez, and here are the top stories this hour. Some things never change. Well, maybe they won't change for a while, as Ontario voters kept things exactly as they are after going to the polls in three by-elections yesterday. Premier Doug Ford's Progressive Conservatives and the opposition New Democrats have held on to their seats. Premier Doug Ford held a news conference in Mississauga yesterday, but the announcement was held without media present. He announced rewarding Mississauga with about $400 million for reducing housing development charges. And it was all hands on deck when Toronto was slammed by Wednesday's severe storm, and the cleanup efforts are still ongoing. Toronto Hydro crews are working to restore power to over 4,000 customers. It is now time for sports, and from Sportsnet 590 The Fan, here's J.J. Evison.
4: All right, the Blue Jays right on Cleveland's heels. Toronto beat the Guardians 6-3 earlier, took 2 of 3 in the series, and moved to within a half game of the final AL wildcard spot. Vladimir Guerrero Jr. went 4-for-11 with a walk in the series against the Guardians, and John Morosi of MLB.com believes he can still be the driving factor for a playoff push.
5: Here we are, early days of September. There is still time for Vladdy to salvage this season and to become one of the key forces that puts the Jays back into the postseason.
4: Up next, a weekend series in Kansas City, the same team that outscored the Jays 18-8 in a 2-1 series win just last week. Meanwhile, Baltimore and Texas both started last night a half game back of Toronto. Baltimore let a 3-1 lead slip away in a 6-5 loss to Boston to move a whole game back of the Jays. Rangers pitcher Cal Quantrill allowed only 2 singles in 7 shutout innings as Texas blanked Tampa Bay 6-0 to keep pace with Toronto. Moving to tennis, the U.S. Open has come to a close for Montreal's Felix Auger-Aliassime. He dropped his second-round match to Karen Khachanov in 4 sets. Canadians Denis Shapovalov and Leyla Fernandez remain in singles play and are set for round 3 today. And the NBA has finished investigating the L.A. Clippers. Kawhi Leonard not suspended, and now everyone is just waiting for the Raptors and Clippers to hit send on the trade that brings the Claw back to the 6. Sports at 15 and 45 past every hour or anytime at sportsnet.ca.
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3: You're listening to 680 News Radio. Good morning. I'm Lisa Emeral. Prime Minister Mark Carney says he will have one simple message for Vladimir Putin if the Russian president attends the G20 leaders summit. It'll be, quote, get out of Ukraine. The summit will be hosted by U.S. President Donald Trump in Miami in December, and there are signs he might allow Putin to attend. Carney told reporters it's up to Trump to decide who attends the summit.
9: It's the host prerogative to invite who they invite to the G20. They're very valid reasons. Russia's unprovoked attack in 2014 was why they were ejected from the G7. And then the further attacks of almost 5 years ago now.
3: Trump said his government invited Russia because the U.S. likes getting along with everybody. Well, the Prime Minister also announced a brand new $4.7 billion rail investment for 313 new passenger rail cars for Via Rail, which will be built here in Canada. City's Shally Lee reports.
10: Cars will be manufactured in Quebec and assembled in northwestern Ontario by Alstom, the company that purchased Bombardier.

0: rail business in 2021. The company is the same one that makes the Greater Toronto Area's regional GO trains. Rail supporter Paul Langan says that's one of the elements of this announcement that has him most excited.
1: This is what we want. We want stuff built in Ontario, parts in Ontario. Things break down. We need something in a hurry. We need stuff. We have the capacity.
0: But Langan says to grow passenger rail, Canada must address track priority. Rail lines in Canada are owned by CN Rail or CPKC, and passenger trains are often left waiting if a freight train needs to pass.
1: If you got to sit behind a freight car train for 6-7 hours in a siding or something breaks down, that's the problem.
2: Langan says that the federal government could introduce fines for violations of track agreements that delay passenger trains excessively. He adds another option could also be for the feds to build more rail lines. The Insurance Bureau of Canada is launching a helpline for GTA residents in the wake of the late summer storms. 680 business analyst Chris McCusker has the news you can use.
3: The IBC says the program is designed to provide real-time one-to-one support for residents as they begin the recovery process. Amanda Dean, Vice President, Ontario and Atlantic, says anyone who has sustained damage should contact their insurer as soon as possible to start a claim. She adds taking pictures can be helpful, along with gathering proofs of purchase, receipts, and warranties for any damaged items. Now, the IBC also says water damage due to sewer backup is only covered if you have purchased specific optional sewer backup coverage. And then damage to homes caused by wind is usually covered. Chris McCusker, 680 News Radio.
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4: That's it for another shift. 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Someone says, we're going for some food. 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

From the 680 News Radio Traffic Center, I'm Ben Howes. It's a pretty smooth drive out there on your major routes. We are still looking at a full closure on the Ford area bound QEW, though. So all traffic is being forced off at North Shore Boulevard due to a collision. Not really causing a delay. You'll just have to take a bit of a detour. You can get past this area by taking Eastport Drive, which runs parallel to the QEW through this stretch, and you're able to get right back on when you get past the closure area. So not really causing too much of a delay at this time as volume is light. There's lots of construction to go over though. So on the eastbound 401 at Kipling, there's a left lane blocked off. East of Avenue all the way to Highway 404, all collector lanes are closed. That's also for construction. You can get through that stretch using the express, but it does mean you won't have access to or from Yonge, Bayview, or Leslie. Those ramps all connect to those collector lanes. East of Warden and the collectors, a left lane is blocked off. Then east of McCowan to Nielsen and the collectors, two left lanes are blocked. At McCowan, the transfer to the collectors is closed. At Nielsen, the transfer to the collectors is closed off as well. And east of White's, all express lanes are closed, so you'll have to continue east using the collectors. At Brock Road, you're going to find two right lanes blocked off, and at Harmony, two right lanes blocked off as well, and the Harmony ramps to the eastbound 401 are also closed. That's all to allow for construction. Westbound side of the 401 at Curtis, there's a left lane blocked for construction. On the eastbound 403 at Aaron Mills, the HOV and two left

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1: 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U.S. President Donald Trump has become the first living president to be featured on an American currency. The new commemorative $1 coin has sold out in a matter of hours. City's Alan Carter tells us more.
2: The coins cost $61 for a roll of 25, $154 for a bag of 100. Even though they're not being put into general circulation, they can be used as legal tender.
1: Usually only those who have passed away are allowed to appear on U.S. currency, but an exception was made to recognize America's 250th anniversary. How a famous actress is remembering feminist icon Gloria Steinem and the return of a Paramount show featuring Tom Hardy. ABC's Chuck Sievertson with that and more in the entertainment update.
3: Actress Julianne Moore is among those paying tribute to feminist icon and journalist Gloria Steinem, who died at age 92. Moore played Steinem in the 2020 movie The Glorias and posted a photo from her time on set. "We were so lucky," she wrote. "The time I spent studying Gloria Steinem in order to play her was one of the most edifying of my life."
4: This family is...
3: Mobland is returning for season 3, and so is Tom Hardy. After rumors the actor wouldn't be asked back for another season, Paramount Plus confirmed he's on board, alongside stars Pierce Brosnan and Helen Mirren. Season 2 of the crime drama debuts September 18th.
5: "I think his king is coming back.
4: Now he's
3: the
4: not.
3: Odyssey is continuing its journey in IMAX for a little while longer. Christopher Nolan film has extended its run in IMAX 70mm theaters through the end of September. It's already the highest grossing IMAX release of all time, with $457 million globally. Chuck Sievertson, ABC News.
1: The TSX was higher for a second day, up 541 points to 36,633. It was the best day in about a month. Same story on Wall Street. The Dow was up 624 and the NASDAQ up 366, with jobs reports set to be released in Canada and the U.S. today. Now with more, here's Bloomberg.
6: The Federal Reserve should cut interest rates to make homes more affordable. Those words from Vice President Vance at a White House press briefing Thursday. That adds to the pressure President Trump has placed on the central bank to cut borrowing costs. Fed Chair Kevin Warsh has hinted at the possibility of hiking rates to address persistently high inflation. Happening at 8:30 in the morning, the August jobs report. It will test the economy's resilience after payrolls unexpectedly fell in July. Economists expect about 60,000 new jobs were created. Stephen Byrd has been sentenced to 6 years in prison for orchestrating a scam that cost investors almost $100 million. He pleaded guilty to wire fraud, conspiracy, and engaging in a money laundering scheme. The scam was based on wine bottles of rare vintages that never existed, with Burton claiming that the rare wines kept as collateral on loans included really high-priced ones. Stocks Thursday rose the most in a month. Matt Piper, Bloomberg Radio.
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11: Good morning. It is Friday, September 4th. I'm Kiana Alvarez, and here's what's making news right now. It looks like things are staying the same at Queen's Park as

0: Premier Doug Ford's Progressive Conservatives and the opposition New Democrats have held on to their seats in yesterday's provincial by-elections. Thank God we don't have the media here, said Premier Doug Ford at yet another press conference he didn't invite the press to. Cleanup and restoration efforts continue after Wednesday's storm left over 4,000 Toronto's hydro customers still without power. And Rogers Stadium sustained significant damage from the storm, which is casting doubt on whether the AC/DC concert will actually happen in 2 weeks.
1: Toronto rookie Brett Bateman stayed hot in the J-Series finale against the Guardians. An updated AL wildcard pitcher plus LSU football could put former pros on its roster. Sports at 45.
0: 680 News Time at 3:31. It's time for Rogers Xfinity Internet traffic and weather together on the ones. Here's Ben Howes.
2: Thanks, Kiana. It is a pretty smooth drive out there on your major routes. No delays to tell you about, but we're still looking at a full closure on the Fort Erie bound QEW. So all traffic is being forced off at North Shore Boulevard. This is due to a collision that happened on the Burlington Skyway last night. It's not really causing a delay. You are able to take Eastport Drive, which runs parallel to this stretch of the QEW, and you can take that right past the closure area and get back on the Fort Erie bound QEW. So it'll be a bit of a delay, but the detour doesn't take you too far off course, and volume is light right now. Moving over to the eastbound 401, where there is lots of construction to go over. So at Kipling, there's a left lane blocked off. East of Avenue to Highway 404, all collector lanes are closed. You can get through that stretch using the express, but it does mean you won't have access to or from the ramps to Yonge, Bayview, and Leslie. They all connect to those collector lanes. East of Warden and the collectors, the left lane's blocked off. East of McCowan to Nielsen and the collectors, two left lanes are blocked off as well. At McCowan, the transfer to the collectors is closed. At Nielsen, the transfer to the collectors is blocked off as well. East of White's Road in the express, or east of White's Road, rather, all express lanes are closed. So you'll be forced to continue east using the collectors. Then at Brock Road, you're going to find two right lanes blocked off for construction as well. At Harmony, two right lanes are blocked off, and the Harmony ramps to the eastbound 401 have been closed off as well. Again, all for construction. Westbound side of the 401 at Curtis, there's a left lane blocked for construction, and from Meadowvale to west of Morningside in the express, two right lanes are blocked off for that same reason. Southbound on the 400 at Mapleview, two left lanes are blocked. At Highway 89, two right lanes are blocked. At Langstaff in the express, two right lanes are blocked off as well, and the ramp to the 407 is closed. Northbound on the 400, north of Highway 88, two right lanes have been taken out. Approaching Innisfil Beach Road, a left lane's blocked, and at Innisfil Beach Road, a left lane's blocked off as well. That is all construction related as well. Your next report's in less than 10 minutes. Now with the forecast, here is meteorologist Jesse Upel.
3: Temperatures hovering above that seasonal average mark as we end off the work week. Partly cloudy today. Slight chance of an isolated shower moving through the afternoon. 26 for the high. A humidex near 30, and those winds are going to be out of the north today. Today's high, 26.
0: It is currently 19 degrees in downtown Toronto under a clear sky. 680 News Time, 3:33. Voters in three provincial by-elections casted their ballots yesterday, albeit in low numbers, but the results show things will stay the same at Queen's Park. 680's Queen's Park reporter Richard Southern provides our by-election coverage.
4: Three new faces are heading to Queen's Park, but no seats were flipped. The race to watch going into the Thursday night vote was Hamilton East Stoney Creek. The riding was left vacant when Cabinet Minister Neil Lumsden resigned. The NDP were hoping to win it. They didn't. Jeff Beattie, a local councillor winning for the PCs, NDP leader Mart Stein.
5: And unfortunately, the Conservatives succeeded again. Consider yourself warned. We are coming for that seat.
4: The PCs also holding on to York Simcoe. Susan Leahy winning in that riding, left vacant by Carolyn Mulrooney. In Scarborough Southwest, the NDP retained the seat with Fatima Shaban winning. So clearly, the many scandals that have plagued the Ford government this year didn't impact the party. Perhaps Ford's renewed pushback against Trump helped. The big loser on the night could be the Liberals, the party unable to pick up a seat. Richard Southern, Queen's Park.
0: 680 News Time at 3:35. Thank God we don't have the media. Those were the words from Premier Doug Ford during a press conference on Thursday regarding housing in Mississauga that was notably held without telling reporters. City's Mark McAllister speaks with a professor at York University on how those remarks by the premier are raising concerns of transparency and accountability.
6: When asked why the media

0: was not invited to this announcement. A spokesperson for the premier's office told City News, quote, like every government, we communicate different project milestones to the public and to partners in different ways. This includes through formal announcements, photo ops, and through social media.
1: You know, to me, what everything the government does is the public's business. So, you know, to say that the government is not going to answer questions about why they've made this decision, that's not in the public interest.
0: You may recall last spring when the Ford government pushed through brand new laws in and around freedom of information, which basically would say that the press and the public wouldn't have access to government records in and around the premier, cabinet ministers, and senior staff.
2: This summer, Ford has been criticized by opposition parties for holding several announcements without inviting the press to ask questions. 680 News time at 3:36. Cleanup and restoration efforts continue after Wednesday's storm leaves over 4,000 Toronto Hydro customers still without power. Experts saying that the storm is considered one of the worst in Toronto's history. Our Momin Qureshi has the recap.
3: The storm drenched the GTA, but Toronto City Manager Paul Johnson says the brunt of it winded its way through Willowdale, Don Mills, and Scarborough Guildwood, soaking it with up to 110 millimeters of rain.
4: Just to put it into context, that's what we would declare as a 100-year storm.
3: Johnson says the city's emergency operations center kicked in, allowing it to have a coordinated response from all departments. Fire Chief Jim Jessup says they had almost 1,500 calls in 24 hours, making it the second busiest day the fire department has ever had.
5: Structure fires, technical rescues, including water rescues, workers trapped on collapsed scaffolding, rescues involving partial building collapses.
3: Toronto Hydro says they're still working on lots of areas with down power lines and trees. You can report any problems to 311. At City Hall, Momin Qureshi, 680 News Radio.
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7: This is Ben House from the 680 News Radio Traffic Center. The 40 rebound QEW is fully closed at North Shore Boulevard due to a collision. The 680 Traffic Watch continues.
2: 680 News time at 3:37. The last time AC/DC played Downsview Park was Sarsstock back in 2003. There are now concerns Rogers Stadium will be in good enough shape to host the Aussie Rockers in 2 weeks. City's Shauna Hunt says the facility has sustained significant damage from the storm.
8: According to a rep with Live Nation, no one was hurt. Thankfully, the stadium was closed at the time, but they do say the damage is significant. Everything is in the process of being assessed and that, you know, more information will be released when it becomes available. This is the wind down of the summer concert season. The final show goes September 16th with AC/DC in town. It's unclear if that concert, it will be a go as there's still a lot of cleaning up and repairs to be done here. In fact, there was a lot of damage all over the entire neighborhood. Some roads are still closed due to flooding. We've seen fences down, trees toppled over. This all goes to show just how strong and intense these storms were.
2: Photos circulating on social media show that at least one section of the stands has been torn apart. 680 News time, 3:38. Air Canada is planning 7 new international routes next summer as it expands its long-haul network and pushes to become a more global airline. New destinations include Guangzhou, China, Oslo, Norway, Dubrovnik, Croatia, Shannon, Ireland, and Basel, Switzerland, while service to Shanghai and Guatemala City will also increase. The expansion is being supported by new Airbus A321XLR and Boeing 787 aircraft, although delivery delays have slowed down some of the airline's fleet plans. What?

0: And now for the News Radio Toronto gas price update. Enpro says the price dropped 2 cents at midnight to $1.82.9 a liter at most GTA stations. And coming up, your traffic and weather report, 680 News Time 340.
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4: 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It's time for Rogers Xfinity Internet traffic and weather together on the ones. 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
5: Thanks, Kiana. It's still a full closure on the Fort Erie bound QEW that you'll have to be aware of as you make your way through that stretch. That is due to a collision that happened on the Burlington Skyway late last night. You can get past this closure by taking Eastport Drive, so it's really not too much of a detour that you'll have to take. And at this time of day, volume is light, so it really won't delay you too much. But definitely something to be aware of as you make your way east, or Fort Erie bound, rather, on the QEW. Mostly just construction to tell you about other than that. So on the eastbound 403 at Erin Mills, the HOV and two left lanes are blocked off. On the southbound 410 at Sandalwood, you're going to find a left lane blocked off as well. On the southbound 427 approaching the 409, the HOV and two left lanes are blocked off. Toronto bound on the QEW at Centennial Parkway, two left lanes are blocked, and the Centennial Parkway ramps to the Toronto bound QEW are closed off as well. Northbound on the 410 at Williams Parkway, two left lanes are blocked, and at Sandalwood, you're going to find a right lane blocked. Moving over to the westbound QEW, where west of the 427, two left lanes have been blocked off, and at Mississauga Road, a left lane is blocked off. Again, this is all construction related. Southbound on the 400 at Mapleview, two left lanes had been blocked for construction. That's just cleared up. At Highway 89, two right lanes are blocked off. At Langstaff in the Express, two right lanes are blocked, and the ramp to the 407 is completely closed. On the northbound side of the 400, north of Highway 88, two right lanes are blocked. Approaching Innisfil Beach Road, a left lane is blocked, and at Innisfil Beach Road, there's a left lane blocked off as well. Again, all for construction. On the northbound 404, the Bloomington ramp to the northbound 404 has been closed off for construction. And on the southbound side of the 404, south of Mulock, there's a right lane blocked off for that same reason. Your next report's coming up in less than 10 minutes. And now with the forecast, here is meteorologist Jess Upel.
6: We'll get into a mix of sun and cloud as we move through the morning and afternoon hours today. Isolated shower possible this afternoon, and temperatures are going to be on the warm side. A high of 26 will feel closer to the low 30s, and winds are remaining out of the north. Now, humidity slowly eases as we move through the long weekend. We are sunny and comfortable both Saturday and Sunday. Highs are 24. Today's high, 26.
4: It is currently 19 degrees in downtown Toronto under a clear sky. 680 News Time at 3:43. The Trump administration has stalled a study that would help regulators understand which industries dump harmful forever chemicals with their wastewater. The survey was submitted to the White House, nearly 2 years ago during the final months of the Biden administration. A former agency official says reviews typically take around 60 days. Many wastewater treatment plants receive PFAS-contaminated waste, which include human-made chemicals once commonly used in products like waterproof shoes and nonstick pans. Coming up in 60 seconds on 680 News Radio, your top headlines for the hour and sports. 680 News Time at 3:44.
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1: It is 19 degrees in downtown Toronto. Good morning. I'm Kiana Alvarez, and here are the top stories this hour. It looks like things are staying the same at Queen's Park as Premier Doug Ford's Progressive Conservatives and the opposition New Democrats have held on to their seats in yesterday's provincial by-elections. PC Jeff Beattie won in Hamilton East, Stoney Creek. His fellow Conservative Susan Lougheed won in York Simcoe, while New Democrat Fatima Shaban won in Scarborough Southwest. Thank God we don't have the media, said Premier Doug Ford at yet another press conference he didn't invite reporters to. Ford has been criticized for holding other announcements without inviting the media this summer, and this trend of exclusion is raising concerns of transparency and accountability. Cleanup and restoration efforts continue after Wednesday's storm leaves over 4,000 Toronto Hydro customers still without power, and thousands more outside the city are also waiting for lights to come back on. It is now time for sports, and from Sportsnet 590 The Fan, here's J.J. Evison.
2: All right, Brett Bateman stayed hot with three more hits in Toronto's 6-3 win over the Guardians in the series finale Thursday afternoon. The rookie helped load the bases in the fifth before Nathan Lucas broke the tie with a two-run double. MLB.com's John Morosi says that Bateman's play has him in rarefied air.
3: He has been the metronome, the driving force in this Blue Jays run throughout the month of August and now into September. It's not unprecedented because you've seen other players get traded and make a huge impact, but it's pretty rare.
2: The Jays won their season series against Cleveland 4-2 to earn the tie break with the Guardians and now head to Kansas City. Elsewhere, Adley Rutschman went back to Baltimore and immediately reminded everybody what they used to have. Two homers later from the catcher, Boston left with a 6-5 win. That pushes Baltimore to 1 game behind Toronto. However, the Rangers are keeping pace with the Jays. Cal Quantrill dominated Tampa Bay as Texas shut out the Rays 6-0. From the diamonds to the hard courts at Flushing Meadows, the serve never really settled for Canadian Felix Auger-Aliassime yesterday afternoon. 20 break points faced and 7 breaks surrendered. That's a tough formula. FAA lost to Karen Khachanov in 4 sets, ending his run at the U.S. Open. And LSU can move ahead with putting former pros on its 105-man roster. The Louisiana court ruling came despite the SEC warning schools last week about heavy penalties for using ex-NFL players. Sports at 15 and 45. Pass every hour or anytime at sportsnet.ca.
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1: You're listening to 680 News Radio. Good morning. I'm Lisa Emerald. Senior government officials say they are starting to collect DNA samples from the families of 29 people still considered missing in Nepal. The RCMP and other police agencies are helping collect the samples for Global Affairs Canada. It's been more than a week since flooding ripped through Nepal's border region with China, killing more than 1,100 people. One Canadian has been found safe, while the remaining 29 are believed to have been in the region where the flash flood occurred. Ahead of the release of the August jobs report, fresh data shows labor productivity in this country is on the rise. 680 News Radio business analyst Chris McCusker with more.
7: Canadian firms' output per hour worked rose at the fastest pace since the pandemic. StatsCan says the latest data shows labor productivity at Canadian businesses jumped by 1% in Q2, the biggest increase since the second quarter of 2020. Mining, oil and gas extraction, and wholesale trade and manufacturing were the main upside contributors, and productivity rose in 12 of 16 industry sectors. Back in 2024, the Bank of Canada called the country's meager productivity gains a crisis. And then last year, Deputy Governor Nicholas Vincent warned the country was in a vicious circle wherein weak productivity gave rise to reduced investment. Chris McCusker, 680 News Radio.
1: Ontario has issued what could be its first fine against a ticket reselling platform under the province's anti-scalping law. Diana Musina with the Canadian Press reports.
8: The province's consumer

0: Consumer Beware website states that SeatGeek Canada was fined $25,000 in late August, but showed no other fines for ticket sellers. An outline of the fine says the company was penalized for allegedly selling a ticket above face value, for failing to disclose the original purchase price of a ticket, and for facilitating a transaction without having proof of the original price. While SeatGeek has warned third-party sellers on its platform about the law, the company is still trying to get guidance from the province on how to comply with the regulations. Diana Mussina, The Canadian Press.
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16: 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It's still a pretty smooth drive out there on your major routes, but there is a full closure on the Fort Erie bound QEW that you'll want to be aware of. So all traffic is being forced off at North Shore Boulevard due to a collision that happened on the Burlington Skyway last night. You're able to get past this collision area by taking Eastport Drive and then taking the Eastport Drive ramp back onto the Fort Erie bound QEW past the collision area. Not really seeing a delay at this time because traffic is light, but definitely something to be aware of as you make your way Fort Erie bound on the QEW. Mostly just construction to tell you about. Other than that, so on the westbound 401 at Curtis, a left lane is blocked. And then from Meadowvale to west of Morningside in the Express, two right lanes are blocked. At Jane, the transfer to the Express is closed. That's all construction related. Eastbound side of the 401 at Kipling, there's a left lane blocked off. East of Avenue to Highway 404, all collector lanes are closed. You can get through that area using the Express, but it does mean you won't have access to the Yonge, Bayview, or Leslie ramps to or from the eastbound 401 as they all connect to the collector lanes. East of Warden in the collectors, the left lane's blocked. East of McCowan to Nielsen in the collectors, two left lanes are blocked off. At McCowan, the transfer to the collectors is closed. At Nielsen, the transfer to the collectors is blocked off as well. East of White's Road, they've closed off all the express lanes, so you'll have to continue east using the collectors. At Brock Road in the express, two right lanes are blocked. At Harmony, two right lanes are blocked off as well. And the Harmony ramps to the eastbound 401 have been closed off, and that's also all construction related. Moving over to City Streets. Eastbound Finch is closed at Humberline, and that is due to a collision. Your next report's in less than 10 minutes, and now with the forecast, here's meteorologist Jesse Upel.
17: Temperatures are still trending above seasonal. It's a little bit muggy as we move through the day. Sun and cloud for the afternoon. Slight chance of an isolated shower. A high of 26. We'll feel closer to 30 with winds out of the north, but humidity eases as we move through the long weekend. Sunny and comfortable both Saturday and Sunday with highs right around 24 degrees. Labor Day Monday, sun and cloud, a high of 25. Today's high, 26.
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1: 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A big infusion of cash from the federal government for new Via Rail passenger cars. Prime Minister Mark Carney announced $4.7 billion Thursday afternoon, earmarked to replace aging train cars.
2: So we'll manufacture and maintain 313 passenger rail cars for Via Rail's long-distance regional and remote fleet right here in Canada for the first time in four decades.
1: Transport Minister Stephen McKinnon says it is the largest single investment in Via Rail's history, and the project will lead to 700 new jobs. Well, it's official. The Bank of Canada has unveiled a new $20 bill. It will feature a portrait of King Charles and replace the previous images of the late Queen Elizabeth II. City's Alan Carter with more details.
4: The green-tinted note is on the first paper currency to feature Charles, although the new monarch has been included on the Royal Canadian Mint since 2023. The latest addition to the Canadian currency continues to include the Canadian National Vimy Ridge Memorial on the back of the bill.
1: The new note will gradually enter into circulation in late February 2027. Well, construction crews will be putting lane restrictions in place on University Avenue near Queen's Park for the next several days. 680's Kyle Hawking joins us with the details.
5: The lane restrictions are for investigative work ahead of major construction in the future. The city set to narrow lanes on University south of Queen's Park, the full zone from College south to Armory Street, just south of Dundas. While crews are on scene, northbound traffic is planned to be reduced to one lane with work hours between 9 a.m. and 4 p.m. The main body of work here, which is water main replacement, was initially scheduled to begin in August before being pushed back to a date TBD. The city saying at the time that because of ongoing coordination issues, the work was being deferred until further notice. These preliminary investigations will be happening at times between now and September 8th, with no firm date yet for the actual water main replacement to begin. The 9-year drive, Kyle Hawking, 680 News Radio.
1: The TSX was higher for a second day, up 541 points to 36,633. It was the best day in about a month. Same story on Wall Street. The Dow was up 624 and the NASDAQ up 366, with jobs reports set to be released in Canada and the U.S. today. And now with more, here's Bloomberg.
6: U.S. retail diesel prices hit the highest since mid-2022, topping a peak seen during the early stages of the Iran war to approach a record. The national average pump price has climbed to $5.78 a gallon, up more than 53% since the war with Iran started in late February. This comes as Vice President Vance says he would not describe the conflict in Iran as a war, given that major combat operations ended several weeks ago. The U.S. did launch new strikes on Iran in response to attacks on oil tankers, prompting Iran to target U.S. bases in the region, and 18 U.S. service members have died since the conflict started. Stocks Thursday rose the most in a month as Federal Reserve Governor Christopher Waller said he'd be willing to support holding rates steady if price pressures continue to show signs of easing. The dollar hit its lowest since May and Bitcoin topped $80,000. Fed officials will meet again on September 15th and 16th after leaving rates steady for five straight meetings this year. Matt Piper, Bloomberg Radio.
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17: Good morning. It is Friday, September 4th. I'm Kiana Alvarez, and here's what's making news right now. Some things never change. Well, maybe they won't change for a while as Ontario

0: Voters kept things exactly as they are after going to the polls in three by-elections yesterday. Premier Doug Ford held a news conference in Mississauga yesterday, but the announcement was held without media present. It was all hands on deck when Toronto was slammed by Wednesday's severe storm, and the cleanup efforts are still ongoing. And the city of Vaughan is also currently responding to a slew of downed trees, a major sinkhole, and some serious damage at a popular recreational facility because of the 100-year storm.
1: The Blue Jays do it again. Another series win sees Toronto inch closer to October baseball. The Rangers keep pace, but the Orioles fall back. And Felix Auger-Aliassime is out at the U.S. Open. Sports at 15.
0: 680 News Time 401. It's time for Rogers Xfinity Internet traffic and weather together on the ones. Here's Ben Howes.
2: Thanks, Kiana. It's a smooth drive throughout the GTA, but there is a full closure on the 40 rebound QEW that you'll want to be aware of. So all 40 rebound traffic is being forced off at North Shore Boulevard. This is due to a collision that happened last night on the Burlington Skyway. It's not really causing a delay. You can take Eastport Drive, which runs parallel to this stretch of the QEW, to get past the collision area and get right back onto the highway without much delay. Volume's light right now, so you should be able to do that without too much of a delay there. Moving over to the eastbound 401, where there's lots of construction to go over. So at Kipling, there's a left lane blocked off. East of Avenue to Highway 404, all collector lanes are closed. You'll have to get through that stretch using the express, which does mean you won't have access to or from the Yonge, Bayview, or Leslie ramps to the eastbound 401, as they all connect to that to those collector lanes, rather. Continuing east on the 401, east of Warden and the collectors, a left lane is blocked. East of McCowan to Nielsen and the collectors, two left lanes are blocked. At McCowan, the transfer to the collectors is closed. At Nielsen, the transfer to the collectors is closed. East of White's Road, they've closed off all express lanes, so you have to continue east using the collectors. At Brock Road, two right lanes are blocked, and at Harmony, two right lanes are blocked off as well. The Harmony ramps to the eastbound 401 have also been taken out. That is all construction related. On the westbound 401 at Curtis, there's a left lane blocked for construction. From Meadowvale to west of Morningside in the express, two right lanes are blocked for construction. And then at Jane, you're going to find the transfer to the express closed off for overnight maintenance. On the eastbound 409 at Kipling, a right lane is blocked off, and the northbound Kipling ramp to the eastbound 409 is blocked off as well. The ramp to the eastbound 401 collectors is also closed. That is all to allow for construction. Then on the northbound 400, north of Highway 88, two right lanes are blocked. Approaching Innisfil Beach Road, a left lane is blocked, and at Innisfil Beach Road, there's a left lane blocked off as well, and that's also all to allow for construction. Now with the forecast, here is meteorologist Jesse Upel.
3: Partly cloudy conditions as we move through the day, still trending above seasonal with a high of 26, afternoon humidex near 30, and we're watching for that slight risk of a passing shower today. Winds out of the north. Today's high, 26.
0: It is currently 19 degrees in downtown Toronto under a clear sky. 680 News Time, 4:03. Three ridings, zero upsets. Ontario voters kept things exactly as they are after going to the polls in three by-elections yesterday evening. 680's Queen's Park reporter Richard Southern has the latest.
4: It was a status quo result in three Ontario by-elections Thursday night. No seats were flipped. The Doug Ford Conservatives held on in the riding of Hamilton East Stoney Creek. The riding left vacant when Conservative cabinet member Nia Lumsden resigned last month. Local councillor Jeff Beattie winning. Premier Ford was on hand.
5: Jeff is an amazing candidate, a relentless worker.
4: The Conservatives also held on in the riding of York Simcoe. In Scarborough Southwest, the NDP held on with Fatima Shaban beating out the Liberals. The big takeaway is that the many scandals that have plagued the Ford government this year didn't impact the party in these three ridings. Ford perhaps had Donald Trump to thank. His renewed Captain Canada pushback against the U.S. president could have helped out the Conservatives. Richard Southern, Queen's Park.
0: 680 News Time, 4:04. Premier Doug Ford held a news conference rewarding Mississauga with about $400 million for reducing housing development charges on Thursday. However, the announcement was held without media present. City's Mark McAllister reports.
6: This wasn't an opportunity for him to answer questions about pressing issues because the media wasn't invited.
7: Thank God we don't have the media. No questions, no answers. We're good to go.
6: offering some money for housing, and all is grand in the world for Premier Ford. No questions about other major issues in the province, normally offered up by reporters in attendance for what is usually a media event or press conference. When media aren't invited to attend, Ford will generally post photos or video captured by his own cameras or stream on a government YouTube channel. It's happened multiple times in recent months, including this event for the Scarborough Subway extension at the end of July, when photos were posted on the Transportation Minister's X account.
0: And when asked why the media was not invited, a spokesperson for the Premier's office told City News, quote, like every government, we communicate different project milestones to the public and to partners in different ways. This includes through formal announcements, photo ops, and through social media. 680 News Time, 4:06. Both Toronto Police and the Fire Department were swamped with calls on Wednesday because of the 100-year storm. Toronto Hydro crews are still working to restore power to over 4,000 customers. 680's Momin Qureshi has the details on the cleanup and restoration efforts.
7: As the rain was drenching the city, Mayor Chow says Toronto Fire was very busy fielding almost 1,500 calls.
8: The second highest call volume in one single day. They rescued people from flooded roads, secured equipment, and prevented further damage.
7: Dan Smart with Toronto Hydro says crews are spending the day trying to restore power and tending to downed power lines.
9: Emphasize to the public, if you come across a downed wire, stay 10 meters back, report it through Toronto Hydro's dispatch line, and treat everything as if it's energy.
7: Toronto Fire Chief Jim Jessup says all things considered, the city responded well to the storm.
10: The very fact that we have not had any reported major significant injuries or fatalities shows that the system worked.
7: At City Hall, Momin Qureshi, 680 News Radio.
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12: This is Ben Howes from the 680 News Radio Traffic Center. The Fort Erie-bound QEW is fully closed at North Shore Boulevard due to a collision. The 680 Traffic Watch continues.
0: 680 News Time, 4:07. It wasn't just Toronto that was hit hard by Wednesday's storm. The city of Vaughan is currently responding to a slew of downed trees, a major sinkhole, and some serious damage at a popular recreational facility. 680 Sophia Vavaroutsos was there and has the latest.
13: Driving through Woodbridge, there are downed trees, branches, and signs littered across streets and sidewalks. And near Highway 7 off Martin Grove, the giant roof of the sports dome was blown down. Shane is one of dozens who drove by to check out the damage.
14: The dome is collapsed. There's mangled wreckage everywhere. The emergency doors are twisted. What's meant to be a full structure is now just like a big sheet.
13: It uproots the summer camps for hundreds of kids, which were being hosted at the dome. Isidane's soccer team trains at the dome, and they have a game on Saturday.
15: It's unexpected, and we hope to see the changes and hopefully to see hopefully we can get the field back.
13: Woodbridge and other parts of Vaughan were especially hard hit by the storm. A sinkhole's opened up on Huntington Road near Rutherford. That could take days to repair, and officials say it could be weeks to a full recovery. In Woodbridge, Sophia Favaruzzo, 680 News Radio.
0: LaSalle College students will return to class on Friday after a Quebec judge extended the school's creditor protection until September 24th. The college is currently facing nearly 30

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0: 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Empros says the price dropped 2 cents at midnight to $1.829 a liter at most GTA stations. And coming up in 60 seconds, traffic and weather together on the ones. 680 News Time, 410.
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0: 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It's time for Rogers Xfinity Internet. Traffic and weather together on the ones. Here's Ben Howes.
5: Thanks, Kiana. Still a smooth drive in the GTA, but traffic on the Fort Erie-bound QEW will be forced off the highway at North Shore Boulevard due to a collision that happened last night on the Burlington Skyway. It's actually not causing a delay, really, because volume is light, and you're able to access Eastport Drive, which runs parallel to this stretch. So you're able to get past the collision area pretty easily without much delay and get right back onto the Fort Erie-bound QEW. But definitely something you'll want to be aware of. Mostly just construction to tell you about other than that. So on the southbound 427 approaching the highway 409, the HOV and 2 left lanes are blocked. On the eastbound 403 at Erin Mills, the HOV and 2 left lanes are blocked. Southbound on the 410 at Sandalwood, you're going to find a left lane blocked off. Moving over to the Toronto-bound QEW at Centennial Parkway, two left lanes have been closed. And the Centennial Parkway ramps to the Toronto-bound QEW are closed off as well. On the northbound 410 at Williams Parkway, two left lanes have been taken out, and at Sandalwood, a right lane is blocked. On the westbound QEW, west of the 427, you're going to find two left lanes blocked, and at Mississauga Road, there is a left lane blocked. This is all construction related. On the northbound 404, the Bloomington ramp to the northbound 404 had been closed for construction. That is now clear. On the northbound 400, north of Highway 88, two right lanes are blocked off. Approaching Innisfil Beach Road, a left lane's been taken out, and at Innisfil Beach Road, you're going to find a left lane blocked off. That's also all construction related. Southbound on the 400, there's more construction at Highway 89. Two right lanes are blocked. At Langstaff and the Express, two right lanes are blocked, and the ramp to the 407 is closed off as well. Your next report's in less than 10 minutes. And now with the forecast, here is meteorologist Jesse Upel.
6: It's a warm and slightly humid end to the work week. We have sun and cloud moving through the day today. Slight chance of an isolated shower this afternoon. A high of 26, humidex near 30, and winds remaining out of the north. Now, humidity drops as we move through the long weekend, so we become more comfortable. Sunny and near seasonal both Saturday and Sunday with highs near 24. Today's high, 26.
0: It is currently 19 degrees in downtown Toronto under a clear sky. 680 News Time, 4:13. The deadlocked jury in the Lindsay Clancy trial has gone home again without a verdict. The dramatic sixth day of deliberations on Thursday saw the jury's foreperson send the judge a note saying a single juror won't follow the court's instructions about reasonable doubt. Details of the jury room conflict weren't revealed by the judge, but they raised the possibility that a single holdout was standing in the way of a verdict on whether the Massachusetts mother is criminally responsible for killing her three children. Clancy does not deny she did it, but argues that postpartum psychosis led to her actions. The jury will return later today. Coming up, your top headlines for the hour and sports. 680 News Time, 414.

0: And Mark Mendelson and Babe Bloor Radio joined forces with 680 News Radio over 30 years ago. It was the start of a beautiful relationship.
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3: It is 19 degrees in downtown Toronto. Good morning. I'm Kiana Alvarez, and here are the top stories this hour. Some things never change. Well, maybe they won't change for a while, as Ontario voters kept things exactly as they are after going to the polls in three by-elections yesterday. Premier Doug Ford's Progressive Conservatives and the opposition New Democrats have held on to their seats. Premier Doug Ford held a news conference in Mississauga yesterday, but the announcement was held without media present. He announced rewarding Mississauga with about $400 million for reducing housing development charges. And it was all hands on deck when Toronto was slammed by Wednesday's severe storm, and the cleanup efforts are still ongoing. Toronto Hydro crews are working to restore power to over 4,000 customers. It is now time for sports, and from Sportsnet 590 The Fan, here's J.J. Evison.
4: All right, the Blue Jays right on Cleveland's heels. Toronto beat the Guardians 6-3 earlier, took 2 of 3 in the series, and moved to within a half game of the final AL wildcard spot. Vladimir Guerrero Jr. went 4-for-11 with a walk in the series against the Guardians, and John Morosi of MLB.com believes he can still be the driving factor for a playoff push.
5: Here we are, early days of September. There is still time for Vladdy to salvage this season and to become one of the key forces that puts the Jays back into the postseason.
4: Up next, a weekend series in Kansas City, the same team that outscored the Jays 18-8 in a 2-1 series win just last week. Meanwhile, Baltimore and Texas both started last night a half game back of Toronto. Baltimore let a 3-1 lead slip away in a 6-5 loss to Boston to move a whole game back of the Jays. Rangers pitcher Cal Quantrill allowed only 2 singles in 7 shutout innings as Texas blanked Tampa Bay 6-0 to keep pace with Toronto. Moving to tennis, the U.S. Open has come to a close for Montreal's Felix Auger-Aliassime. He dropped his second-round match to Karen Khachanov in 4 sets. Canadians Denis Shapovalov and Leylor Fernandez remain in singles play and are set for round 3 today. And the NBA has finished investigating the L.A. Clippers. Kawhi Leonard not suspended, and now everyone is just waiting for the Raptors and Clippers to hit send on the trade that brings the Claw back to the 6. Sports at 15 and 45 pass every hour or anytime at sportsnet.ca.
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3: You're listening to 680 News Radio. Good morning. I'm Lisa Emeral. Prime Minister Mark Carney says he will have one simple message for Vladimir Putin if the Russian president attends the G20 leaders summit. It'll be, quote, get out of Ukraine. The summit will be hosted by U.S. President Donald Trump in Miami in December, and there are signs he might allow Putin to attend. Carney told reporters it's up to Trump to decide who attends the summit.
8: It's the host prerogative to invite who they invite to the G20. They're very valid reasons. Russia's unprovoked attack in 2014 was why they were ejected from the G7. And then the further attacks of almost 5 years ago now.
3: Trump said his government invited Russia because the U.S. likes getting along with everybody. Well, the prime minister also announced a brand new $4.7 billion rail investment for 313 new passenger rail cars for Via Rail, which will be built here in Canada. City's Shally Lee reports.
10: Cars will be manufactured in Quebec and assembled in northwestern Ontario by Alstom, the company that purchased Bombardier's rail business in 2021. The company is the same one that makes the Greater Toronto Area's regional GO trains. Rail supporter Paul Langan says that's one of the elements of this announcement that has him most excited.
11: This is what we want. We want stuff built in Ontario, parts in Ontario. Things break down. We need something in a hurry. We need stuffing. We have the capacity.
10: But Langan says to grow passenger rail, Canada must address track priority. Rail lines in Canada are owned by CN Rail or CPKC, and passenger trains are often left waiting if a freight train needs to pass.
11: If you got to sit behind a freight car train for 6-7 hours in a siding or something breaks down, that's the problem.
3: Langan says that the federal government could introduce fines for violations of track agreements that delay passenger trains excessively. He adds another option could also be for the feds to build more rail lines. The Insurance Bureau of Canada is launching a helpline for GTA residents in the wake of the late summer storms. 680 business analyst Chris McCusker has the news you can use.
12: The IBC says the program is designed to provide real-time one-to-one support for residents as they begin the recovery process. Amanda Dean, Vice President, Ontario and Atlantic, says anyone who has sustained damage should contact their insurer as soon as possible to start a claim. She adds taking pictures can be helpful, along with gathering proofs of purchase, receipts, and warranties for any damaged items. Now, the IBC also says water damage due to sewer backup is only covered if you have purchased specific optional sewer backup coverage. And then damage to homes caused by wind is usually covered. Chris McCusker, 680 News Radio.
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23: From the 680 News Radio Traffic Center, I'm Ben Howes. No delays at the moment, but there is a full closure on the 40 rebound QEW that you'll want to be aware of. So while traffic is being forced off at North Shore Boulevard due to a collision that happened on the Burlington Skyway last night, you can get past the collision area using Eastport Drive without much delay, though. So it shouldn't affect your drive too much. Moving over to the Toronto bound QEW, we're at Centennial Parkway. Two left lanes are blocked off, and the Centennial Parkway ramps to the Toronto bound QEW are closed off for construction as well. On the eastbound 401, from east of Avenue to Highway 404, all collector lanes are closed, so you'll have to get through that stretch using the express. It does mean you won't have access to the ramps that connect to those collector lanes along that stretch, so that would be Yonge, Bayview, and Leslie. You won't have access to or from those ramps. East of Warden in the collectors, there's a left lane blocked off. East of McCowan to Nielsen in the collectors, two left lanes are blocked off. At McCowan, the transfer to the collectors is closed. At Nielsen, Anderson, the transfer to the Collectors, is blocked off as well. And then east of White's Road, all express lanes are closed, so you'll be forced to continue east using the Collectors. Moving over to the westbound 401, we're at Curtis. You're going to find a left lane blocked off for construction. From Meadowvale to west of Morningside in the express, two right lanes are blocked for that same reason. And at Jane, the transfer to the express is closed also for construction.

0: moving over to the northbound 410, where at Williams Parkway, two left lanes are blocked for construction, and at Sandalwood, a right lane's blocked off for that same reason. On the southbound side of the 410 at Sandalwood, there's a left lane blocked off for construction as well. Your next report's in less than 10 minutes, and now with the forecast, here's meteorologist Jesse Upel.
1: Partly cloudy conditions this morning. We'll have some sunshine to enjoy this afternoon, but watching for that risk of an isolated shower. 26 for the daytime high, a humidex near 30, and winds are out of the north today. But humidity does drop and slowly eases as we move through the rest of the long weekend. Comfortable with sunshine on Saturday, highs near 24. Similar conditions on Sunday, sun and cloud on your Labor Day Monday with a high near 25. Today's high, 26.
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8: You're listening to 680 News Radio. U.S. President Donald Trump has become the first living president to be featured on an American currency. The new commemorative $1 coin has sold out in a matter of hours. City's Alan Carter tells us more.
9: The coins cost $61 for a roll of 25, $154 for a bag of 100. Even though they're not being put into general circulation, they can be used as legal tender.
8: Usually only those who have passed away are allowed to appear on U.S. currency, but an exception was made to recognize America's 250th anniversary. How a famous actress is remembering feminist icon Gloria Steinem and the return of a Paramount show featuring Tom Hardy. ABC's Chuck Sievertson with that and more in the entertainment update.
10: Actress Julianne Moore is among those paying tribute to feminist icon and journalist Gloria Steinem, who died at age 92. Moore played Steinem in the 2020 movie The Glorias and posted a photo from her time on set. "We were so lucky," she wrote. "The time I spent studying Gloria Steinem in order to play her was one of the most edifying of my life."
11: This family is...
10: Mobland is returning for season 3, and so is Tom Hardy. After rumors the actor wouldn't be asked back for another season, Paramount Plus confirmed he's on board, alongside stars Pierce Brosnan and Helen Mirren. Season 2 of the crime drama debuts September 18th.
12: Ithaca's king is coming back.
10: No, the Odyssey is continuing its journey in IMAX for a little while longer. Christopher Nolan film has extended its run in IMAX 70mm theaters through the end of September. It's already the highest grossing IMAX release of all time, with $457 million globally. Chuck Sievertson, ABC News.
8: The TSX was higher for a second day, up 541 points to 36,633. It was the best day in about a month. Same story on Wall Street. The Dow was up 624 and the NASDAQ up 366, with jobs reports set to be released in Canada and the U.S. today. Now with more, here's Bloomberg.
13: The Federal Reserve should cut interest rates to make homes more affordable. Those words from Vice President Vance at a White House press briefing Thursday. That adds to the pressure President Trump has placed on the central bank to cut borrowing costs. Fed Chair Kevin Warsh has hinted at the possibility of hiking rates to address persistently high inflation. Happening at 8:30 in the morning, the August jobs report. It will test the economy's resilience after payrolls unexpectedly fell in July. Economists expect about 60,000 new jobs were created. Stephen Byrd has been sentenced to 6 years in prison for orchestrating a scam that cost investors almost $100 million. He pleaded guilty to wire fraud, conspiracy, and engaging in a money laundering scheme. The scam was based on wine bottles of rare vintages that never existed, with Burton claiming that the rare wines kept as collateral on loans included really high-priced ones. Stocks Thursday rose the most in a month. Matt Piper, Bloomberg Radio.
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2: Good morning. It is Friday, September 4th. I'm Kiana Alvarez, and here's what's making news right now. It looks like things are staying the same at Queen's Park as Premier Doug Ford's Progressive Conservatives and the opposition New Democrats have held on to their seats in yesterday's provincial by-elections. Thank God we don't have the media here, said Premier Doug Ford at yet another press conference he didn't invite the press to. Cleanup and restoration efforts continue after Wednesday's storm leaves over 4,000 Toronto Hydro customers still without power. And Rogers Stadium sustained significant damage from the storm, casting doubt on whether the AC/DC concert will actually happen in 2 weeks.
4: Toronto rookie Brett Bateman stayed hot in the Jays series finale against the Guardians. An updated AL wildcard pitcher plus LSU football can put former pros on its roster. Sports at 45.
2: 680 News Time, 4:31. It's time for Rogers Xfinity Internet, traffic and weather together on the ones. Here's Ben Howes.
5: Thanks, Kiana. Well, we're still looking at a full closure of the Fort Erie-bound QEW. All traffic is being forced off at North Shore Boulevard. This is due to a collision that happened on the Burlington Skyway last night. Not really seeing delays. Eastport looks like it might be moving a little slowly right now. But generally speaking, it's a pretty simple detour that you have to make to get around this closure area. Eastport Drive runs parallel to that stretch of the QEW, so you can get on there and get right past the full closure. Elsewhere on your major routes, there's construction to tell you about. So on the eastbound 401 at Kipling, a left lane is blocked off. Then east of Avenue to Highway 404, all collector lanes are closed. The avenue ramp to the eastbound 401 is closed off as well. You'll have to get through that stretch from east of Avenue to Highway 404 using the express lanes. And that means you won't be able to access the Yonge, Bayview, or Leslie ramps to or from the eastbound 401 as they all connect to those collector lanes. East of Warden and the collectors, the left lane's blocked. East of McCowan to Nielsen and the collectors, two left lanes are blocked. At McCowan, the transfer to the collectors is closed, and at Nielsen, the transfer to the collectors is closed. East of White's Road, all express lanes are closed, so you'll have to continue east using the collectors. At Brock Road, two right lanes are blocked. At Harmony, two right lanes are blocked, and the Harmony ramps to the eastbound 401 have been closed off as well. On the westbound side of the 401, at Curtis, a left lane has been blocked off for construction. From Meadowvale to west of Morningside in the Express, two right lanes are blocked off for construction. At Avenue Road in the Express, there's a right lane blocked off due to a stalled vehicle. And at Jane, the transfer to the Express is closed for overnight maintenance. On the eastbound 409 at Kipling, a right lane's blocked off. The northbound Kipling ramp to the eastbound 409 is closed. And then the ramp from the eastbound 409 to the eastbound 401 collectors is closed. And that's all to allow for construction. Your next report's in less than 10 minutes. And now with the forecast, here is meteorologist Jesse Upel.
6: Temperatures hovering above that seasonal average mark as we end off the work week. Partly cloudy today. Slight chance of an isolated shower moving through the afternoon. 26 for the high. A humidex near 30, and those winds are going to be out of the north today. Today's high, 26.
2: It is currently 19 degrees in downtown Toronto under a partly cloudy sky. 680 News Time at 4:33. Voters in three provincial by-elections casted their ballots yesterday, albeit in low numbers, but the results show things will stay the same at Queen's Park. 680's Queen's Park reporter Richard Southern provides our by-election coverage.
7: Three new faces are heading to Queen's Park, but no seats were flipped. The race to watch going into the Thursday night vote was Hamilton East Stoney Creek. The riding was left vacant when Cabinet Minister Neil Lumsden resigned. The NDP were hoping to win it. They didn't. Jeff Beattie, a local councillor, winning for the PCs. NDP leader Mart Stiles.
8: And unfortunately, the Conservatives

0: seat in again. Consider yourself warned. We are coming for that seat.
1: The PC's also holding on to York Simcoe. Susan Leahy winning in that riding, left vacant by Carolyn Mulrooney. In Scarborough Southwest, the NDP retained the seat with Fatima Shaban winning. So clearly the many scandals that have plagued the Ford government this year didn't impact the party. Perhaps Ford's renewed pushback against Trump helped. The big loser on the night could be the Liberals, the party unable to pick up a seat. Richard Southern, Queen's Park.
2: 680 News Time at 4:34. Thank God we don't have the media here. Those were the words from Premier Doug Ford during a press conference on Thursday regarding housing in Mississauga that was notably held without telling reporters. City's Mark McAllister speaks with a professor at York University on how those remarks by the premier are raising concerns of transparency and accountability.
3: When asked why the media was not invited to this announcement, a spokesperson for the premier's office told City News, quote, like every government, we communicate different project milestones to the public and to partners in different ways. This includes through formal announcements, photo ops, and through social media.
4: You know, to me, what everything the government does is the public's business. So, you know, to say that the government is not going to answer questions about why they've made this decision, that's not in the public interest.
3: You may recall last spring when the Ford government pushed through brand new laws in and around freedom of information, which basically would say that the press and the public wouldn't have access to government records in and around the premier, cabinet ministers, and senior staff.
2: This summer, Ford has been criticized by opposition parties for holding several announcements without inviting the press to ask questions. 680 News Time at 4:36. Cleanup and restoration efforts continue after Wednesday's storm leaves over 4,000 Toronto Hydro customers still without power. Experts saying that the storm is considered one of the worst in Toronto's history. Our Momin Qureshi has the recap.
5: The storm drenched the GTA, but Toronto City Manager Paul Johnson says the brunt of it winded its way through Willowdale, Don Mills, and Scarborough Guildwood, soaking it with up to 110 millimeters of rain.
6: Just to put it into context, that's what we would declare as a 100-year storm.
5: Johnson says the city's emergency operations center kicked in, allowing it to have a coordinated response from all departments. Fire Chief Jim Jessup says they had almost 1,500 calls in 24 hours, making it the second busiest day the fire department has ever had.
7: Structure fires, technical rescues, including water rescues, workers trapped on collapsed scaffolding, rescues involving partial building collapses.
5: Toronto Hydro says they're still working on lots of areas with downed power lines and trees. You can report any problems to 311. At City Hall, Momin Qureshi, 680 News Radio.
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9: This is Ben Hounds from the 680 News Radio Traffic Center. The Fort Erie-bound QEW is fully closed at North Shore Boulevard due to a collision. The 680 Traffic Watch continues.
2: 680 News Time at 4:37. The last time AC/DC played Downsview Park was SARS-Stock back in 2003. There are now concerns Rogers Stadium will be in good enough shape to host the Aussie Rockers in 2 weeks. City Shauna Hunt says the facility has sustained significant damage from the storm.
10: According to a rep with Live Nation, no one was hurt. Thankfully, the stadium was closed at the time, but they do say the damage is significant. Everything is in the process of being assessed and that, you know, more information will be released when it becomes available. This is the wind down of the summer concert season. The final show goes September 16th with AC/DC in town. It's unclear if that concert, it will be a go as there's still a lot of cleaning up and repairs to be done here. In fact, there was a lot of damage all over the entire neighborhood. Some roads are still closed due to flooding. We've seen fences down, trees toppled over. This all goes to show just how strong and intense these storms were.
2: And photos circulating on social media show that at least one section of the stands has been torn apart. Air Canada is planning 7 new international routes next summer as it expands its long-haul network and pushes to become a more global airline. New destinations include Guangzhou, China, Oslo, Norway, Dubrovnik, Croatia, Shannon, Ireland, and Basel, Switzerland, while service to Shanghai and Guatemala City will also increase. The expansion is being supported by new Airbus A321 XLR and Boeing 787 aircraft, although the delivery delays have slowed some of the airline's fleet plans. Coming up, your gas price update, 680 News Time.

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2: 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Missing the ladies of Salt Lake?
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0: And now for the News Radio Toronto gas price update. EMPRO says the price dropped 2 cents at midnight to $1.82.9 a liter at most GTA stations. And coming up in 60 seconds, your traffic and weather report. 680 News Time, 4:40.
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0: 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It's time for Rogers Xfinity Internet traffic and weather together on the ones. Here's Ben House.
1: Thanks, Kiana. There's still a full closure on the Fort Erie bound QEW. All traffic is being forced off at North Shore Boulevard. You're able to get back on using the Eastport ramp, so you can take Eastport past this whole collision area without too much delay there. At this time of day, it's not really causing any sort of backup on Eastport, so it shouldn't slow you down too much. Other than that, there's just lots of construction to tell you about. So on the eastbound 403 east of Erin Mills, the HVN2 left lanes are blocked off. On the southbound 427 south of the 409, the HVN2 left lanes have been taken out for construction as well. On the southbound 410 at Sandalwood, there's a left lane blocked off. On the northbound 410 at Williams Parkway, two left lanes are blocked off. And then at Sandalwood, there's a right lane taken out also for construction. Toronto bound on the QEW at Centennial Parkway, two left lanes are blocked, and the Centennial Parkway ramps to the Toronto bound QEW are closed off as well. On the west Westbound QEW west of the 427, you're going to find two left lanes blocked, and then at Mississauga Road, a left lane has been blocked off as well. On the southbound 400 at Langstaff and the Express, two right lanes are blocked, and the ramp to the west or to the 407 is completely closed off. On the northbound 400 north of Highway 88, two right lanes are blocked off for construction, and approaching Innisfil Beach Road, a left lane has been taken out. At Innisfil Beach Road, there's a left lane blocked off as well. That's all to allow for construction. Westbound side of the 401 at Avenue Road in the Express, there had been a right lane blocked by a stalled vehicle. That is now clear. And at Jane, the transfer to the Express had been closed off for some overnight maintenance. And that is also clear. Your next report's in less than 10 minutes now with the forecast. Here is meteorologist Jesse Upel.
2: We'll get into a mix of sun and cloud as we move through the morning and afternoon hours today. Isolated shower possible this afternoon, and temperatures are going to be on the warm side. A high of 26 will feel closer to the low 30s, and winds remaining out of the north. Now, humidity slowly eases as we move through the long weekend. We are sunny and comfortable both Saturday and Sunday. Highs near 24. Today's high, 26.
3: It is currently 19 degrees in downtown Toronto under a partly cloudy sky. 680 News Time, 4:43. The Trump administration has stalled a study that would help regulators understand which industries dump harmful forever chemicals with their wastewater. The survey was submitted to the White House nearly 2 years ago during the final months of the Biden administration. A former agency official says reviews typically take around 60 days. Many wastewater treatment plants receive PFAS-contaminated waste, which include human-made chemicals once commonly used in products like waterproof shoes and nonstick pans. Coming up in 60 seconds, your top headlines for the hour and sports. 680 News Time, 4:44.
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3: It is 19 degrees in downtown Toronto under a partly cloudy sky. Good morning. I'm Kiana Alvarez, and here are the top stories this hour. It looks like things are staying the same at Queen's Park as Premier Doug Ford's Progressive Conservatives and the opposition New Democrats have held on to their seats in yesterday's provincial by-elections. PC Jeff Beattie won in Hamilton East, Stoney Creek. His fellow conservatives

0: Conservative Susan Leahy won in York Simcoe, while New Democrat Fatima Chaban won in Scarborough Southwest. Thank God we don't have the media here, said Premier Doug Ford at yet another press conference he didn't invite reporters to. Ford has been criticized for holding other announcements without inviting the media this summer, and this trend of exclusion is raising concerns of transparency and accountability. Cleanup and restoration efforts continue after Wednesday's storm leaves over 4,000 Toronto Hydro customers still without power. And thousands more outside the city are still waiting for the lights to come back on as well. It is now time for sports, and from Sportsnet 590 The Fan, here's J.J. Evison.
1: All right, Brett Bateman stayed hot with three more hits in Toronto's 6-3 win over the Guardians in the series finale Thursday afternoon. The rookie helped load the bases in the fifth before Nathan Lucas broke the tie with a two-run double. MLB.com's John Morosi says that Bateman's play has him in rarefied air.
2: He has been the metronome, the driving force in this Blue Jays run throughout the month of August and now into September. It's not unprecedented because you've seen other players get traded and make a huge impact, but it's pretty rare.
1: The Jays won their season series against Cleveland 4-2 to earn the tiebreak with the Guardians and now head to Kansas City. Elsewhere, Adley Rutschman went back to Baltimore and immediately reminded everybody what they used to have. Two homers later from the catcher, Boston left with a 6-5 win. That pushes Baltimore to 1 game behind Toronto. However, the Rangers are keeping pace with the Jays. Cal Quantrill dominated Tampa Bay as Texas shut out the Rays 6-0. From the diamonds to the hard courts at Flushing Meadows, the serve never really settled for Canadian Felix Auger-Aliassime yesterday afternoon. 20 break points faced and 7 breaks surrendered. That's a tough formula. FAA lost to Karen Khachanov in 4 sets, ending his run at the U.S. Open. And LSU can move ahead with putting former pros on its 105-man roster. The Louisiana court ruling came despite the SEC warning schools last week about heavy penalties for using ex-NFL players. Sports at 15 and 45 past every hour or anytime at sportsnet.ca.
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5: You're listening to 680 News Radio. Good morning. I'm Lisa Emerald. Senior government officials say they are starting to collect DNA samples from the families of 29 people still considered missing in Nepal. The RCMP and other police agencies are helping collect the samples for Global Affairs Canada. It's been more than a week since flooding ripped through Nepal's border region with China, killing more than 1,100 people. One Canadian has been found safe, while the remaining 29 are believed to have been in the region where the flash flood occurred. Ahead of the release of the August jobs report, fresh data shows labor productivity in this country is on the rise. 680 News radio business analyst Chris McCusker with more.
6: Canadian firms' output per hour worked rose at the fastest pace since the pandemic. StatsCan says the latest data shows labor productivity at Canadian businesses jumped by 1% in Q2, the biggest increase since the second quarter of 2020. Mining, oil and gas extraction, and wholesale trade and manufacturing were the main upside contributors, and productivity rose in 12 of 16 industry sectors. Back in 2024, the Bank of Canada called the country's meager productivity gains a crisis. And then last year, Deputy Governor Nicholas Vincent warned the country was in a vicious circle wherein weak productivity gave rise to reduced investment. Chris McCusker, 680 News Radio.
5: Ontario has issued what could be its first fine against a ticket reselling platform under the province's anti-

0: scalping law. Diana Musina with the Canadian Press reports.
1: The province's Consumer Beware website states that SeedGeek Canada was fined $25,000 in late August, but showed no other fines for ticket sellers. An outline of the fine says the company was penalized for allegedly selling a ticket above face value, for failing to disclose the original purchase price of a ticket, and for facilitating a transaction without having proof of the original price. While SeedGeek has warned third-party sellers on its platform about the law, the company is still trying to get guidance from the province on how to comply with the regulations. Diana Musina, The Canadian Press.
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7: From the 680 News Radio Traffic Center, I'm Ben Howes. It is a pretty smooth drive out there in the GTA. No delays to tell you about at this time, but we are still looking at a full closure on the 40 rebound QEW. All traffic is being forced off at North Shore Boulevard due to a collision that happened overnight on the Burlington Skyway. You're able to take the Eastport ramp back onto the highway once you get past the collision area, and it's not really causing a delay at this point as volume is light, but definitely something to be aware of as you're making your way 40 rebound on the QEW. Mostly just construction to tell you about other than that. So on the eastbound 401 at Kipling, there's a left lane blocked off. Then east of Avenue to Highway 404, all collector lanes are closed. You'll have to go through that stretch using the express lanes, which means you won't have access to or from Yonge, Bayview, or Leslie, as those ramps all connect to the collector lanes. East of Warden and the collectors, a left lane is blocked off. East of McCowan to Nielsen and the collectors, two left lanes are blocked off. At McCowan, the transfer to the collectors is closed. At Nielsen, and the transfer to the collectors is closed off as well. East of White's Road, they've closed off all the express lanes, so you will have to continue east using the collectors. Westbound side of the 401 at Curtis, there had been a left lane blocked off for construction. That has just cleared. From Meadowvale to west of Morningside in the express, two right lanes are blocked off for construction. On the northbound 400, north of Highway 88, two right lanes are blocked off for construction. Then approaching Innisfil Beach Road, a left lane's been taken out for that same reason. And at Innisfil Beach Road, you're also going to find a left lane blocked off also for construction. Southbound side of the 400 at Langstaff and the Express, two right lanes are blocked, and the ramp to the 407 is closed off as well. That's all construction related. Your next report's in less than 10 minutes now with the forecast. Here is meteorologist Jesse Upel.
8: Temperatures are still trending above seasonal. It's a little bit muggy as we move through the day. Sun and cloud for the afternoon. Slight chance of an isolated shower. A high of 26. We'll feel closer to 30 with winds out of the north, but humidity eases as we move through the long weekend. Sunny and comfortable both Saturday and Sunday with highs right around 24 degrees. Labor Day Monday, sun and cloud, a high of 25. Today's high, 26.
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0: 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A big infusion of cash from the federal government for new Via Rail passenger cars. Prime Minister Mark Carney announced $4.7 billion Thursday afternoon, earmarked to replace aging train cars.
18: So we'll manufacture and maintain 330.

0: 15 passenger rail cars for Via Rail's long distance regional and remote fleet right here in Canada for the first time in 4 decades.
1: Transport Minister Stephen McKinnon says it is the largest single investment in Via Rail's history, and the project will lead to 700 new jobs. Well, it's official. The Bank of Canada has unveiled a new $20 bill. It will feature a portrait of King Charles and replace the previous images of the late Queen Elizabeth II. City's Alan Carter with more details.
2: The green-tinted note is on the first paper currency to feature Charles, although the new monarch has been included on the Royal Canadian Mint since 2023. The latest addition to the Canadian currency continues to include the Canadian National Vimy Ridge Memorial on the back of the bill.
1: The new note will gradually enter into circulation in late February 2027. Well, construction crews will be putting lane restrictions in place on University Avenue near Queen's Park for the next several days. 680's Kyle Hawking joins us with the details.
3: The lane restrictions are for investigative work ahead of major construction in the future. The city set to narrow lanes on University south of Queen's Park, the full zone from College south to Armory Street, just south of Dundas. While crews are on scene, northbound traffic is planned to be reduced to one lane with work hours between 9 a.m. and 4 p.m. The main body of work here, which is water main replacement, was initially scheduled to begin in August before being pushed back to a date TBD. The city saying at the time that because of ongoing coordination issues, the work was being deferred until further notice. These preliminary investigations will be happening at times between now and September 8th, with no firm date yet for the actual water main replacement to begin. The 9 Your Drive, Kyle Hawking, 680 News Radio.
1: TSX was higher for a second day, up 541 points to 36,633. It was the best day in about a month. Same story on Wall Street. The Dow was up 624 and the NASDAQ up 366, with jobs reports set to be released in Canada and the U.S. today. And now with more, here's Bloomberg.
4: U.S. retail diesel prices hit the highest since mid-2022, topping a peak seen during the early stages of the Iran war to approach a record. The national average pump price has climbed to $5.78 a gallon, up more than 53% since the war with Iran started in late February. This comes as Vice President Vance says he would not describe the conflict in Iran as a war, given that major combat operations ended several weeks ago. The U.S. did launch new strikes in Iran in response to attacks on oil tankers, prompting Iran to target U.S. bases in the region, and 18 U.S. service members have died since the conflict started. Stocks Thursday rose the most in a month as Federal Reserve Governor Christopher Waller said he'd be willing to support holding rates steady if price pressures continue to show signs of easing. The dollar hit its lowest since May and Bitcoin topped $80,000. Fed officials will meet again on September 15th and 16th after leaving rates steady for 5 straight meetings this year. Matt Piper, Bloomberg Radio.
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6: Convicted drunk drivers will be stopped at the U.S. border. 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
1: It is Friday, September 4th. Good morning. I'm Kiana Alvarez, and here's what's making news this hour. Some things never change. Well, maybe they won't change for a while, as Ontario voters kept things exactly as they are after going to the polls in 3 by-elections yesterday. Premier Doug Ford held a news conference in Mississauga yesterday, but the announcement was held without media present. It was all hands on deck when Toronto was slammed by Wednesday's severe storm, and the cleanup efforts are still ongoing. And the city of Vaughan is currently responding to a slew of downed trees, a major sinkhole, and some serious damage at a popular recreational facility because of the 100-year storm.
10: The Blue Jays with a pivotal win to take their series against the Guardians. We've got more from the U.S. Open. Sports at 15.
11: Markets on the rise ahead of a jobs report Friday with Canadian and U.S. labor market stats due in this morning. TSX and Dow coming off a powerful Thursday rally. Business at 26.
1: 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It's time for Rogers Xfinity Internet traffic and weather together on the ones. Good morning, Ben House.
12: Good morning, Kiana. This report's brought to you by Audible. Still looking at a smooth drive out there on your major routes. A lot of this construction is starting to clear up, but before I get to that, I do want to mention that we're still looking at a full closure of the Fort Erie bound QEW due to a collision that happened last night on the Burlington Skyway. So it's got all traffic being forced off at North Shore Boulevard. You are able to take Eastport to get past this collision area without much delay, but definitely something to be aware of as you make your way Fort Erie bound on the QEW. As for that construction, so on the southbound 400 at Highway 89, two right lanes had been blocked. That's now clear. At Langstaff in the Express, two right lanes had been taken out as well. That is also clear, and the ramp to the 407 has reopened as well. They were all closed off for construction. On the westbound QEW, west of the 427, two left lanes are blocked off for construction. It's a bit of a slow drive through that construction area, but no backup at this time. At Mississauga Road, there had been a left lane blocked off for construction. That is now clear. Moving over to the westbound 401, we're at Meadowvale, to west of Morningside in the Express. Two right lanes are blocked off for construction. And then on the eastbound 409 at Kipling, there had been a right lane blocked off for construction. That's now clear. The northbound Kipling ramp to the eastbound 409 has also reopened, and the ramp to the eastbound 401 collectors from the eastbound 409 is also reopened. They were all closed off for construction. On the eastbound 401, there's a full closure of the collectors from East of Avenue to Highway 404, so you'll have to get through that stretch using the Express. And then at McCowan, the transfer to the collectors had been closed for construction. That is now clear, and we're still looking at a full closure of the Express lanes east of White's Road. That is also due to construction, so you'll have to continue east using the collectors. Audible brings stories to life with incredible performances, immersive sound, music, and full casts. Hear every moment in a new way. Audible, stories that speak to you. Audible.ca. Now with the forecast, here is meteorologist Jesse Upel.
13: Partly cloudy conditions as we move through the day, still trending above seasonal with a high of 26, afternoon humidex near 30, and we're watching for that slight risk of a passing shower today, winds out of the north. Today's high, 26.
1: It is currently 19 degrees in downtown Toronto under a partly cloudy sky.

0: And we're watching for that slight risk of a passing shower today. Winds out of the north. Today's high, 26.
1: It is currently 19 degrees in downtown Toronto under a partly cloudy sky. 680 News Time, 5:04. Three ridings, zero upsets. Ontario voters kept things exactly as they are after going to the polls in three by-elections yesterday evening. 680's Queen's Park reporter Richard Southern has the latest.
2: It was a status quo result in three Ontario by-elections Thursday night. No seats were flipped. The Doug Ford Conservatives held on in the riding of Hamilton East Stoney Creek. The riding left vacant when Conservative cabinet member Nia Lumsden resigned last month. Local councillor Jeff Beatty winning. Premier Ford was on hand.
3: Jeff is an amazing candidate, a relentless worker.
2: The Conservatives also held on in the riding of York Simcoe. In Scarborough Southwest, the NDP held on with Fatima Shaban beating out the Liberals. The big takeaway is that the many scandals that have plagued the Ford government this year didn't impact the party in these three ridings. Ford perhaps had Donald Trump to thank. His renewed Captain Canada pushback against the U.S. president could have helped out the Conservatives. Richard Southern, Queen's Park.
1: 680 News Time, 5:05. Premier Doug Ford held a news conference rewarding Mississauga with about $400 million for reducing housing development charges on Thursday. However, the announcement was held without media present. City's Mark McAllister reports.
4: This wasn't an opportunity for him to answer questions about pressing issues because the media wasn't invited.
5: Thank God we don't have the media. No questions, no answers. We're good to go.
4: Offering some money for housing and all is grand in the world for Premier Ford. No questions about other major issues in the province. Normally offered up by reporters in attendance for what is usually a media event or press conference. When media aren't invited to attend, Ford will generally post photos or video captured by his own cameras or stream on a government YouTube channel. It's happened multiple times in recent months, including this event for the Scarborough subway extension at the end of July, when photos were posted on the Transportation Minister's X account.
1: And when asked why the media was not invited, a spokesperson for the Premier's office told City News, quote, like every government, we communicate different project milestones to the public and to partners in different ways. This includes through formal announcements, photo ops, and through social media. 680 News Time at 5:06. Both Toronto Police and the Fire Department were swamped with calls on Wednesday because of the 100-year storm. Toronto Hydro crews are still working to restore power to over 4,000 customers. 680's Momin Qureshi has the details on the cleanup and restoration efforts.
6: As the rain was drenching the city, Mayor Chow says Toronto Fire was very busy fielding almost 1,500 calls.
7: The second highest call volume in one single day. They rescued people from flooded roads, secure equipment, and prevented further damage.
6: Dan Smart with Toronto Hydro says crews are spending the day trying to restore power and tending to downed power lines.
8: Emphasize to the public, if you come across a downed wire, stay 10 meters back, report it through Toronto Hydro's dispatch line, and treat everything as if it's energized.
6: Toronto Fire Chief Jim Jessup says all things considered, the city responded well to the storm.
9: The very fact that we have not had any reported major significant injuries or fatalities shows that the system worked.
6: At City Hall, Momin Qureshi, 680 News Radio.
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11: This is Ben Howes from the 680 News Radio Traffic Center. The Fort Erie bound QEW remains closed off at North Shore Boulevard due to a collision. The 680 Traffic Watch continues.
1: 680 News Time, 5:07. It wasn't just Toronto that was hit hard by Wednesday's storm. The city of Vaughan is currently responding to a slew of downed trees, a major sinkhole, and some serious damage at a popular recreational facility. 680 Sophia Vavaroutsos was there and has the latest.
12: Driving through Woodbridge, there are downed trees, branches, and signs littered across streets and sidewalks. And near Highway 7 off Martin Grove, the giant roof of the sports dome was blown down. Shane is one of dozens who drove by to check out the damage.
13: The dome is collapsed. There's mangled wreckage everywhere. The emergency doors are twisted. What's meant to be a full structure is now just like a big sheet.
12: It uproots the summer camps for hundreds of kids, which were being hosted at the dome. Isidane's soccer team trains at the dome, and they have a game on Saturday.
14: It's unexpected, and we hope to see the changes and hopefully to see

0: Hopefully we can get the field back.
1: 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A sinkhole's opened up on Huntington Road near Rutherford. That could take days to repair, and officials say it could be weeks to a full recovery. In Woodbridge, Sophia Favaruzzo, 680 News Radio.
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5: 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Here's Ben Howes.
6: Thanks, Jenna. This report is brought to you by Jumbo Lobster Clubhouse. All right. Well, that full closure of the Fort Erie-bound QEW has just cleared up. So all lanes available, Fort Erie-bound on the QEW, had been closed off at North Shore due to a collision. Elsewhere on your major routes, we have had lots of construction that has cleared up in the past little while. So I'll turn to the eastbound 401, where at Kipling, there is a left lane blocked off, but continuing east on the 401, east of Avenue to Highway 404, the collector lanes had been closed off for construction. They've reopened. So the Avenue Young, Bayview, and Leslie ramps to the eastbound 401 have also reopened. At Bayview in the collectors, a right lane had been blocked off as well. That's also clear. And the ramp to Leslie and ramp to Bayview have also reopened. They had been closed off as well. Ramps and lanes available through that stretch. East of Warden and the collectors, there is still a left lane blocked off for construction, and east of McCowan to Nielsen and the collectors, two left lanes are blocked off. At Nielsen, the transfer to the collectors remains closed off, and east of White's Road, there's still a full closure of the express lanes, so you'll have to continue east using the collectors. At Brock Road, two right lanes are blocked, and at Harmony, two right lanes are blocked off as well. The Harmony ramps to the eastbound 401 are also closed off, and that is to allow for construction as well. Westbound side of the 401 from Westney to Brock, three left lanes are blocked off for construction. That is now clear. From Meadowvale to west of Morningside in the express, two right lanes are blocked off, and that is to allow for construction as well. Take on Lobster Mountain, the 2-pound-plus tower of tender lobster at Jumbo Lobster Clubhouse and Fishman Lobster Clubhouse. Savor the height of seafood dining in Richmond Hill and Scarborough. Your next report's in less than 10 minutes. Now with a forecast, here is meteorologist Jesse Uppel.
7: It's a warm and slightly humid end to the work week. We have sun and cloud moving.

0: Through the day today, slight chance of an isolated shower this afternoon, a high of 26, humidex near 30, and winds remaining out of the north. Now, humidity drops as we move through the long weekend, so we become more comfortable. Sunny and near seasonal both Saturday and Sunday with highs near 24. Today's high, 26.
1: It is currently 19 degrees in downtown Toronto under a partly cloudy sky. Coming up, your top headlines for the hour, 680 News Time, 5:13.
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1: It is 19 degrees in downtown Toronto under a partly cloudy sky. Good morning, I'm Kiana Alvarez. And joining us now with an early look at the morning show, here is Paul Cook. Good morning, Paul.
6: Kiana, good morning. Here's what we're looking at this morning. Summer's last hurrah. Labor Day weekend is here. Well, some of us have a work day ahead of us still. Lots to do in the city if you're staying, including the X and the Air Show. Our Jamie Paul will have a look at what's open, what's closed, what's on, including the forecast. Your full long weekend primer, also good to go right now at toronto.citynews.ca. OPP will be keeping a watchful eye on the province's highways and waterways. Families making one final escape to the cottage or campsite before the kids head back to school. Our Carl Hansky will be on the 400. And everything stays the same for the seat count at Queen's Park after three by-elections. Our Kevin Meiser's at Queen's Park this morning and we'll have the latest on what happened in yesterday's vote. Yeah.
1: Thank you, Paul. It is now time for sports, and from Sportsnet 590, The Fan. Good morning, Vrajesh Dave.
7: Good morning, Kiana. Thursday was a gem for the Blue Jays in the wildcard race, securing the rubber game win and the tiebreak against the Guardians with a 6-3 win over Cleveland on the road. Brett Bateman had three hits. Nathan Lucas with a two-run double in the fifth. Toronto now moves to within striking distance of that last wildcard spot. Louis Varland, by the way, with his 32nd save. The Jays with win number 70 on the season and winners of five of their past six, even with the Rangers now at just a half game out of that final play. Off spot. The Orioles are still 1.5 games back. The Twins are three away. Toronto's rolling with Jameson Taillon in their opener against the Royals as the road trip continues. You can catch that on Sportsnet tonight at 8 o'clock. U.S. Open action. That's it for Canada's Felix Auger-Aliassime. He fell in four sets to Karen Khachanov and becomes the highest seeded player so far to be eliminated at Flushing Meadows. Your other winners yesterday, Naomi Osaka, Coco Gauff, and Alex Ayala. Among the men, top seeded Alex Zverev and Taylor Fritz. Doubles play also began, though Serena and Venus Williams won't play their first-round match until later tonight. Hoops reports have the Rockets in agreement with Amen Thompson on a five-year extension at $208 million. He was the fourth pick in the 2023 draft, averaging 18.3 points and just under eight rebounds last season. Training camp for the Raptors, by the way, now just 25 days out. And some football business. An NFL team with a significant Canadian following is now going to have a Canadian in its ownership group. Jesse Vanderwerf is one of 12 co-owners for the Seahawks. Week one is now just 5 days away. Sports at 15 and 45 past every hour or anytime at sportsnet.ca.
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8: This is Ben House from the 680 News Radio Traffic Center. The Fort Erie-bound QEW has reopened after a lengthy closure at North Shore Boulevard. The 680 Traffic Watch continues.
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5: 680 News Time at 5:18. A pair of beluga whales, including one from the now defunct Marineland, have died at Chicago Aquarium. Jennifer King from the Associated Press has the details.
6: The Shedd Aquarium in Chicago announced that two beluga whales in their care unexpectedly died this week. Rain, a 20-year-old female, was one of 10 belugas moved to the Windy City from the shuttered Marineland Park. The other whale, Beethoven, had lived at Shedd Aquarium for decades and fathered a calf named Opus in 2024. The facility recently accepted 10 belugas as part of the complex mission to rescue marine mammals from the park at Niagara Falls that closed in 2024. A 23-year-old beluga named Pikachu died just 2 weeks after being moved as caretakers tried to revitalize it. Meanwhile, the Georgia Aquarium says its two beluga whales are settling in nicely. 12 belugas went to SeaWorld locations in San Diego and San Antonio, and two went to the Oceanographic Aquarium in Valencia, Spain. I'm Jennifer King.
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5: 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Here's Ben Howes.
11: Thanks, Kiana. This report's brought to you by Lexus of Barrie. Well, we've had more construction clear up since the last report, but the construction that remains in place is actually causing some delays. So on the westbound QEW, west of the 427, two left lanes are blocked off for construction, and that is causing a backup from west of the 427 to west of Dixie. Moving over to the Toronto-bound QEW, where at Centennial Parkway, two left lanes had been blocked off for construction. That is now clear. The Centennial Parkway ramps to the Toronto-bound QEW remain closed off for construction. On the southbound 427 approaching Highway 409, the HOV and two left lanes had been blocked off for construction. That is now clear. East of Aaron Mills, the HOV and two left lanes are blocked off for construction. On the northbound 400, north of Highway 88, two right lanes are blocked off for construction, and approaching Innisfil Beach Road, you're going to find two left lane or a left lane blocked off for construction, and then at Innisfil Beach Road, a left lane has been blocked off for construction as well. Actually, check that. That has just cleared. So no longer that issue at Innisfil Beach Road. On the westbound 401 west of Meadowvale, there's a right lane blocked off for construction. On the eastbound 401 at Kipling, a left lane's been blocked off for construction as well. East of Warden and the Collectors, a left lane is blocked off. And east of McCowan to Nielsen and the Collectors, two left lanes are blocked off. At Nielsen, the transfer to the Collectors is closed. And east of White's, all express lanes have been closed off. So you'll have to continue east using the Collectors. At Brock Road and the Express, two right lanes are blocked off. At Harmony, two right lanes are blocked off as well. And the Harmony ramps to the eastbound 401 have also been closed. That is all to allow for construction. And then on city streets, eastbound Finch had been closed off at Humber Line Drive due to a collision. That has since cleared. 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Visit Lexus of Barrie.ca. Your next report's in less than 10 minutes. Now with the forecast, here's meteorologist Jesse Upel.
12: Partly cloudy conditions this morning. We'll have some sunshine to enjoy this afternoon, but watching for that risk of an isolated shower. 26 for the daytime high, a humid

0: near 30 and winds are out of the north today. But humidity does drop and slowly eases as we move through the rest of the long weekend. Comfortable with sunshine on Saturday, highs near 24. Similar conditions on Sunday, sun and cloud on your Labor Day Monday with a high near 25. Today's high, 26.
1: It is 18 degrees in downtown Toronto under a clear sky. 680 News Time, 5:23.
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1: 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TikTok is making updates which could change how its 100 million U.S. users engage in the comments. The social media app is adding a new voice note feature so followers can record a message and post it in the comments. And they're also adding a live poll feature. ABC's Elizabeth Schulze says these are unrelated to recent legal outcomes.
6: TikTok has yet to say if it'll make any other changes for teens after Instagram's parent company Meta last week agreed to impose daily screen time limits, block the app at night, and make other design updates for teens. This was part of that historic legal settlement over claims that the app was designed to get children addicted. Meta's full $18 billion penalty there does depend on TikTok, YouTube, and Snapchat also making changes to their apps. None of them have publicly committed to that so far. Elizabeth Schulze, ABC News, Washington.
1: U.S. President Donald Trump has become the first living president to be featured on American currency. The new commemorative $1 coins has sold out in a matter of hours. City's Alan Carter tells us more.
7: The coins cost $61 for a roll of 25, $154 for a bag of 100. Even though they're not being put into general circulation, they can be used as legal tender.
1: Usually only those who have passed away are allowed to appear on U.S. currency, but an exception was made to recognize America's 250th anniversary. 680 News Time, 5:26.
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1: 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Good morning, Mike Apple.
13: Good morning. Stock markets are in a holding pattern, coming off what was a powerful Thursday rally. Gearing up for this morning's reading on the state of the Canadian and U.S. labor markets. Employment data for the month of August due in before the bell. And it's got a lot riding on these numbers, with key decisions on interest rates and central banks looking at the state of the U.S. labor market and wondering whether or not the U.S. Fed will be raising interest rates later this month or holding steady. Yesterday, we saw stocks jump as a U.S. Federal Reserve official said that he was fine with interest rates staying where they are as long as inflation is trending lower. The TSX picked up 540 points, 1.5%, led by an 11% jump for Celestica, a 5% gain for Agnico Eagle. All of the bank stocks were up. The telecom sector was higher, too. The Dow Jones was up 624 points, 1.2%, with shares of Apple up by 1%, Nvidia up 1.8%, Palantir added 7.7%, and the Nasdaq NASDAQ and S&P 500, and Tesla added 5

0: 6.4%. Now, in pre-market action, shares of Lululemon are down this morning almost 18%. Vancouver-based yoga wear athleisure company reported earnings that came in below forecast and reduced their forward-looking guidance. The price for oil this morning is down 76 cents at 90.50. Canadian dollar steady at 72.45. The price for gold is down $11 at 45.28. Bitcoin down 300 at 81,000 after a big rally in Thursday's session. At the Business Center, I'm Mike Uppold.
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7: Friday, September 4th. Good morning for Catherine Jeté. I'm Laura Carney.
8: I'm Paul Cook. Here's what's making news right now.
9: Hard to believe. This is the last long weekend of summer, the final days of the CNE, which means the air show, and the weather is much calmer with a whole lot of sunshine.
10: The early bird long weekend getaway is underway.
11: We beat the traffic.
10: But we'll tell you why Labor Day is the most concerning long weekend for OPP.
12: Three provincial by-elections, zero change in party seats. Premier Ford's Conservatives held on to seats in Hamilton and York Simcoe, while the NDP kept their seat in Scarborough Southwest.
13: The Blue Jays double up the Guardians to take 2 of 3 in Cleveland and now move into within a half game of that final wildcard spot. We've got more from the U.S. Open. Sports at 45.
0: It's a jobs report Friday with Canadian and U.S. employment stats due in this morning. Big implications for interest rate policy. Stock and bond trades are steady. Business at 56.
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7: Time for Rogers Xfinity Internet traffic and weather together on the ones. Good morning, Jordan Kerr.
14: Good morning, Laura. Good morning, Paul. Well, and certainly a lot better than yesterday. Nice to say that the DVP is moving well north and southbound. Construction on the go, though, causing delays on the westbound QEW west of the 427. Two left lanes are closed down, so it's slow west of the 427 to west of Dixie as you go through that construction zone. On the eastbound 403, approaching Mavis to east of it, the HOV lane and two left lanes are taken out. It's backed up approaching Mavis to east of it, going through the construction zone. On the eastbound 401, east of McCowan to Nielsen in the collectors, two left lanes are closed down due to construction. They are just reopening the transfer east of Nielsen that goes to the collectors, so that's good news. East of White's Road, the express lanes have reopened, but through Harmony in Oshawa, two right lanes are closed for construction. It's jammed up approaching Harmony to east of it, and the Harmony Road ramps to eastbound 401 are closed down because of that construction as well. On the northbound 410 at Williams Parkway, two left lanes are closed. At Sandalwood, the right lane is closed down. It's busy from Beauvais to Sandalwood. And southbound on the 410 at Sandalwood, the left lane is closed down for construction. It's slow going approaching Sandalwood to south of it. Next report is at 5:41. And now with the forecast, we say good morning to Denise Andriacci.
15: Good morning. We have made it to the Labor Day long weekend. It's a pretty quiet morning. We're mainly clear. We'll see that sunshine to start. Slight chance of showers this afternoon, but it's minimal impact if we see wet weather today. In fact, if we see any wet weather through the weekend, all you'll need is an umbrella temporarily. You don't need to worry about storms, which is a good thing. It is warm and muggy again today, though above seasonal. 18 now, the guaranteed high 26.
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7: The days of lazy, sunny mornings are numbered. The Labor Day weekend, marking the unofficial end of summer, is here. So many things on tap before next week's return to routine for parents and kids.
8: Our Jamie Pulfer joins us live with more on what's on in the city and how the weather's looking. Good morning, Jamie.
16: Yeah,

0: Good morning, Paul. And after a pretty intense weather week, we're heading into a calm and mostly sunshine-filled long weekend. The Humidex still hovering today, touching 30, and then evening out as we launch into the final days of the CNE. This is also air show weekend and the last chance to see the Canadian snowbirds before they go on hiatus, retiring those planes.
1: Designed, engineered, built in Canada, just in Montreal and Cartierville. They all came off the production line between 1963 and 65 or so. So they are showing a bit of their age.
0: So today is practice day. Then the big event flies tomorrow through Monday at the CNE Ben Shell tomorrow. It's the legendary Tom Cochran. Then over at RBC Amphitheater.
2: I'm a fireball.
0: Pitbull with Lil Jon. We have a lot of festivals this weekend. Dragon, Busker, Jazz. Monday is the Labor Day Parade, moving from Queen West to the CNE. And then another weekend without any transit issues to report. For your full list of what's open, closed, and what's going on, go to toronto.citynews.ca. Reporting live, Jamie Pulfer, 680 News Radio.
3: 680 News time, 534. It's also getaway day for families trying to squeeze in one last cottage or camping trip of the summer. 680's Carl Hanske joins us live from a service center on the northbound 400 with more. Good morning, Carl.
4: Yeah, good morning, Lauren. The early birds are already on the road. We're chatting to a few people this morning. The reason they're out here so early, number one, to beat the traffic and also to enjoy some extra time, as much time as they can up at the cottage for this last long weekend of summer for the kids. It's the last few days as fun as well before it's back to school. The message from the OPP, though, is have fun, but be safe. Over the last 10 years, 76 people have died on provincial highways, trails, and waterways on Labor Day alone, making this the deadliest long weekend of the year. Reporting live on Highway 400, pointed north. I'm Carl Hanske.
5: 680 News time, 5:35. Happening now, Line 2, Bloor Subway. Shuttle buses will be running between Keele and Islington stations to start due to a mechanical problem. TTC says it started around 5 this morning, so there will be no subway service between Keele and Islington stations. 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
3: Three provincial by-elections and no changes at Queen's Park, with the NDP and Progressive Conservatives holding on to their respective seats. 680's Kevin Meisner joins us live from the provincial legislature with the morning after recap. Kevin, good morning.
6: Yeah, Laura, any candidate who was pitching a message of change in a particular riding certainly misread the voters in each of these ridings. Former Hamilton City Councillor Jeff Beatty holding on to the riding of Hamilton East Stony Creek for Premier Ford's Conservatives, while Susan Leahy held onto the seat in York Simcoe, Conservative Blue. And New Democrat Fatima Shaban winning in Scarborough Southwest, where NDP leader Marit Stiles says Shaban will be joining the NDP and pressing the issues that really affect people in Ontario.
7: People that are struggling right now to afford the cost of living, to make sure that their kids get the kind of support they need in schools.
6: Now, the Ford Conservatives have been dogged in recent months by a series of scandals, including the purchase and sale of a private jet and Conservative MPs billing taxpayers for hotel stays. But the timing of the by-election may have helped the Premier, happening as U.S. President Donald Trump ramps up the trade war with Canada and Ford doing everything he can to position himself as Canada's defender. At Queen's Park, Kevin Meisner, 680 News Radio.
5: 680 News time, 5:37. Breaking news this morning from Nepal. Rescuers have pulled two workers alive from a hydropower tunnel, raising hopes of reaching dozens of others believed to be trapped following the catastrophic flooding there. CNN's Hanako Montgomery is there.
8: When we saw those two individuals getting pulled out of the tunnel early Friday morning, I mean, it was absolutely amazing to see, again, just signs of life so many days into this disaster. When we've spoken to families of survivors who have been rescued over the past 9 days or so, there's, of course, an overwhelming sense of jubilation. I mean, many families aren't even sure whether their loved ones' bodies will be able to be returned to them or not. So the fact that their loved ones are alive, you know, they might be injured, they might need medical attention, but the fact that they are alive is absolutely joyous news for these families.
5: The two men have been identified as a mechanical foreman and supervisor. They're in stable condition and have been flown to a hospital in Kathmandu.
3: Toronto Hydro crews are still working on restoring power to those who lost it during Wednesday's massive storm. 65,000 customers were in the dark at the peak of the outages. Toronto Hydro says while they have made significant progress, some of the remaining outages require more extensive repairs.

0: repairs, and they continue to work 24/7 until everything is back on. So far, around 90% of homes and businesses have had their power restored.
1: 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The Blue Jays took 2 of 3 in Cleveland and have helped themselves in their chase of a playoff spot. 680's Rajesh Dave looks at what's ahead for the weekend.
2: Brett Bateman had 3 hits while Nathan Lucas drilled a clutch 2-run double in the 5th. Give Louis Varland his 32nd save of the season, and that's your recipe for the Jays' 6-3 rubber game win over the Guardians, taking the season series. Manager John Schneider.
3: Wherever we end up record-wise, we want to end up in the postseason. So however that comes to form, great. But I think the most important thing is just trying to win series and trying to just stack days.
2: The Jays have now won 5 of their past 6, putting them just a half game back of Cleveland for that last wild card, tied with Texas. They're also 18-11 since the trade deadline. That's tied for the best record in the American League. MLB Network's John Morosi.
4: The trade deadline was supposed to be long-term dividends, but right now it's a major reason why they're in an excellent position to make the playoffs.
2: Jameson Taillon's up tonight against the Royals. They'll go at 8 on Sportsnet. I'm Virjesh Dave.
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0: Coming up in 60 seconds, traffic and weather together, including construction causing delays on the QEW near the 427.
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10: Now, this report is brought to you by Mr. Lube. Well, I was just watching the westbound QEW west of the 427. It was slow going a few minutes ago, but now the delay has just eased off, and it looks as if the construction is gone. So that's great news. The overnight work, that is. There's still all that construction on the shoulder west of Dixie, but that's long-term work. It is not causing a delay. On the eastbound 403, approaching Mavis to east of it, the HOV and 2 left lanes are closed down for construction. It's jammed up from east of Erin Mills now to east of Mavis, so getting quite heavy on the eastbound 403 through here as only the right lane is getting through. Hopefully that'll be gone soon. On the eastbound 401, construction from east of McCowan to Nielsen and the collectors is gone, but at Harmony to east of it, the 2 right lanes are still closed down for road work. It's jammed up from east of Ritson now to east of Harmony, and the Harmony road ramps to eastbound 401 are shut down. That's all due to construction. On the southbound 404, south of Mulock, the right lane was closed off due to road work. On the northbound 400, north of Highway 88, 2 right lanes taken out because of construction. This should all be clearing soon. On the 410 in both directions between Sandalwood and Beauvert, it's busy. That's because of construction. Northbound on the 410 at Sandalwood, the right lane is closed. And southbound on the 410 at Sandalwood, the left lane is closed down. Needing an oil change or a maintenance check? Drop into Mr. Lube Plus Tires. No appointment needed before you hit the road this summer. Mr. Lube Plus Tires, celebrating 50 years. Next report's at 5:51. And with the forecast, here's Denise Andriacci.
11: Oh, well, it's very calm and quiet this morning. We're sitting near 18. It's another mild start to the day, and it will be warm and muggy, 26, feeling more like 30. We have, for the most part, sun and cloud today, slight chance of afternoon showers, low impact of anything at all. No stormy weather through the long weekend. That's good. Tomorrow, very similar to today, where we have mostly sunny, dry conditions, but a slight chance of showers in the afternoon. Our guaranteed high today, 26.
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0: We'll find out this morning the trends in the Canadian jobs market with the August employment updates.
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9: The country's jobs market outperformed.

0: In the month of July, adding 75,000 jobs. We'll see what it did for an encore in August. A Reuters poll of economists predicts employers added about 15,000 jobs last month, while the unemployment rate is expected to hold at 6.4%. The jobs market's actually done pretty well this year, even as the escalating trade war with the United States has created more uncertainty. And now, of course, talks have broken down. And President Donald Trump imposed fresh tariffs on some $20 billion of Canadian goods. So what happened last month and over the course of the summertime may quickly evaporate. But we'll see how it plays out and what it means for interest rate policy in the same week that the Bank of Canada held steady on interest rates for the seventh meeting in a row. Mike Apple, 680 News Radio.
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1: A few clouds and 18 degrees downtown, going up to a guaranteed high today of 26. Good morning. I'm Laura Carney.
2: I'm Paul Cook. Here are the top stories this Friday morning.
1: Welcome to the unofficial end of summer. The Labor Day weekend is here. So much to do if you're staying in the city, including the final weekend of the CNE featuring the air show. The weather looks nice with sun and cloud all days, highs in the mid-20s. A full list of what's open, what's closed, and what's on is at toronto.citynews.ca. OPP will be out in force on highways and waterways this long weekend. Provincial police say since 2015, there have been 69 collisions and 76 fatalities over Labor Day weekends alone. And no changes at Queen's Park following three by-elections. The NDP held onto the seat in Scarborough Southwest, while the Conservatives kept their seats in Hamilton East, Stony Creek, and York Simcoe.
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3: Hey, good morning, Laura. Another clutch win for the Blue Jays down in Cleveland yesterday in this all-important series against the very team they're chasing down for a wild card spot. Brett Bateman recorded three hits. Nathan Lucas lined a two-run double in the fifth as Toronto picked up the 6-3 rubber game win, taking the season series and the tiebreak in the process. The Jays actually on a heater now, winners of five of their past six and holding an 18-11 record since the All-Star break, and that ties them for the best one in the American League. Jameson Taillon's up for the opener tonight in Kansas City. They'll start there at 8 o'clock on Sportsnet. Meanwhile, the rest of the playoff picture, the Rangers blanked the Rays yesterday's 6-0. So with that, Texas is even with Toronto at a half game behind Cleveland. The Orioles lost 6-3 to Boston, so they're 1.5 games away, plus the Twins were off, so they're still 3 out. U.S. Open action, another Canadian's been bounced after a 4-set loss yesterday at Flushing Meadows. That's it for Felix Auger-Aliassime. Other top names moving through yesterday, Naomi Osaka, Coco Gauff, Alex Ayala. For the men, top-seeded Alex Zverev and Taylor Fritz. And a treat for fans tonight at Arthur Ashe, Serena and Venus Williams have their doubles opener set for 7 o'clock. Basketball reports have the Rockets in agreement with Amen Thompson on a 5-year extension. That's at $208 million. Training camp for the Raptors, by the way, just over 3 weeks away. And some Premier League action coming up this afternoon, Liverpool versus Ipswich at 3 o'clock. Sports at 15 and 45 past every hour, anytime at sportsnet.ca.
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2: Despite recent escalations, U.S. Vice President J.D. Vance says he wouldn't call the conflict with Iran a war. ABC's Alex Stone reports.
3: The Iran war is now into its seventh month. President Trump had said at the beginning of the war it would last 4 to 6 weeks. Now 50,000 members of the U.S. military are in the region. On Thursday, Vice President J.D. Vance saying at the White House,
4: I wouldn't call it a war. Right now, there is no active shooting. I recognize there have been places where this has flared up.
3: It comes as resources are being stretched thin. The 82nd Airborne learning their deployment is being extended, lasting a full year.
2: The comments come a day after Iran fired at U.S. ally Kuwait in retaliation for U.S. strikes. New numbers from the Pentagon show 767 American troops have been wounded since fighting began earlier this year. 680 News Time, 549. Climate change is hitting Canada harder than expected. A new federal report details how it's changing the country and how it could become even worse with floods, wildfires, heat waves, and vanishing glaciers. Canada has warmed about 2 degrees since 1948, and northern Canada is about 2.6 degrees warmer. The lead researcher at Environment Canada says every increment of warming will cost us more in damages. He says his department runs one of about a dozen Earth system models in the world. Coming up in 60 seconds, traffic and your long weekend forecast.
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8: Now, this report is brought to you by Dynamic. On the eastbound 401 at Harmony, two right lanes are blocked off due to construction. It's jammed up from Ritson to east of Harmony as you go into and through the construction zone. So very heavy along here, and the Harmony Road ramps to eastbound 401 are shut down. On the southbound 404, south of Mulock, the right lane is closed due to construction. So watch out for that. On the eastbound 403, there are delays going through Mississauga. There's construction set up through Mavis to east of it. The HOV and two left lanes are blocked off, so it's jammed up from east of Erin Mills to Mavis on the eastbound 403. They're slowly picking up the cones here. Southbound on the 410, the construction at Sandalwood has cleared away. There is a delay through here, busy between Sandalwood and Beauvais. Not too bad, though. On the northbound 410, there's construction set up at Sandalwood. The right lane is closed down, and it's busy from Beauvais to Sandalwood as you go into that construction zone. Traveling on the westbound 401 right now, in terms of delays, it's moving pretty well. In fact, it's moving very well. No issues to pass along, which is good. No construction. It's all wrapped up for the evening. And the north and southbound DVP is moving well at this time. While other money managers follow the beat of the market, Dynamic acts because your money can't grow if it doesn't move. Learn more at dynamic.ca/active. Next report at 6:01. And with the forecast, here's Denise Andriacci.
9: It's very calm and quiet. We're clear in 18 at Pearson, 26 the guarantee. A slight chance of showers today. Otherwise, it's just a nice start to the long weekend. Slight chance of showers tomorrow as well. But again, just a few run-of-the-mill showers. Very hit and miss. Most areas should stay dry through the entire Labor Day weekend. Quite nice. We're still hanging on to some heat. We are slightly above seasonal for the most part as we continue to move through this start of September. The guaranteed high today, 26.
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0: Last long weekend of summer need to know, including what's on and what's open and closed. Plus, we'll have the morning after recap of three provincial by-elections.
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0: People in Niagara region who rely on the GO train are frustrated with Metrolinx. The provincial transit agency is making what it calls temporary cuts to service between Toronto and Niagara. One rider from St. Catharines tells the CBC the train is chronically late by about 45 minutes to an hour each way. She says it increases her commute to almost 6 hours a day. Metrolinx says trains will be replaced with buses until the spring, but rush hour train service won't change. It is also cutting weekday evening service to the Barrie and Stouffville lines. This is 680 News Radio. In this morning's entertainment update, a blockbuster is staying in movie theaters and a superstar singer is seeing double.
4: It looks more like me than me.
5: Usher, meet Usher. The performer was at Madame Tussauds Las Vegas this week for the unveiling of his wax figure. Usher donated his wardrobe from his Vegas residency for the likeness, which took 20 studio artists about 9 months to complete.
6: The gods told you.
7: Then I defy the gods.
5: The Odyssey is defying the odds. The Christopher Nolan epic is set to continue playing in IMAX 70mm locations through the end of September. That's a historic 11-week run. The Odyssey is the highest-grossing IMAX release ever, $457 million worldwide on the extra-large screens. In Hollywood, I'm David Daniel.
0: And the TTC is boosting service system-wide to meet back-to-school demand. As of Sunday, changes are being made to better align service with ridership on 30 bus and streetcar routes connecting to secondary and post-secondary institutions. In 60 seconds, you'll hear the Market Minute.
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15: Good morning. Markets are holding steady coming into the Friday trade, coming off what was a powerful Thursday advance. All eyes this morning on the Canadian and U.S. labor market stats that are due in for the month of August, with big implications going forward for interest rate policy. The Canadian economy is expected to show 15,000 jobs added, coming off what was a big month of July, where it picked up 75,000 jobs and an unemployment rate down to 6.4%. U.S. non-farm payrolls are expected to go up by a modest 55,000 for the month of August. On Thursday, we saw the TSX surge 540 points, up 1.5%, and the Dow was up 624 points, or 1.2%. Following some commentary on interest rates by an official at the U.S. Federal Reserve, saying that interest rates can hold steady this month as long as inflation is tracking in the right direction. Celestica jumped 11%. Gold stocks surged by over 5% as the precious metal picked up over $100 an ounce on the day, and Canadian bank stocks were strong. On Wall Street, shares of Tesla added 5.5% ahead of a robo-taxi event. Meta Platforms up 3%. Apple was up by 1%. NVIDIA added 1.8%. Shares of Lululemon Athletica are down 18% pre-market this morning after the Vancouver-based yoga wear company reduced its outlook on its earnings after reporting results that came in below expectations. The Canadian dollar is at 72.45.

0: exchange at $1.38. Price for oil down 50 cents at $90.78. Oil's up, though, about $8 on the week. And gold down $15 at $45.24. Bitcoin giving back $400 at $81,100. At the Business Center, I'm Mike Eppel.
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6: Right now downtown, a partly cloudy sky. It's 18 degrees. We're going up to a guaranteed high today of 26. 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
8: It's Friday, September 4th. Good morning. I'm Paul Cook.
6: For Catherine Jeté and Laura Carney, here's what's making news right now.
9: Launching into the Labor Day long weekend in the city, it's your last chance to go to the X. The air show takes the wheel. The forecast is also giving us a gift, a lot of sunshine and seasonal.
10: It's the last hurrah of summer.
11: Just relax. My last long weekend.
10: But OPP warns Labor Day is also the deadliest long weekend.
12: No gains, but also no losses for the Ford Conservatives and the NDP in three provincial by-elections. Scarborough Southwest stayed NDP. Both Hamilton, Stoney Creek, and York Simcoe stayed in Conservative hands.
6: The first debate of the Toronto mayor's race next week won't include Olivia Chow. Her team blames the timing, but organizers say they gave plenty of notice.
13: The Blue Jays with a clutch win over Cleveland to move a half game back of that final wild card spot in the American League. And we've got the latest coming up from the U.S. Open.

0: Sports at 15.
1: Markets holding steady ahead of the Canadian and U.S. employment reports for the month of August. Lululemon tumbling 18% pre-market on its quarterly earnings update. Business at 26.
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3: Rogers Xfinity Internet traffic and weather together on the ones. Jordan Kerr is at the traffic center. Good morning, Jordan.
4: Good morning, Paul. Morning, Laura. Well, eastbound on the 401 looks like we have got a collision here on the eastbound 401 approaching Weston in the Express. Not sure what lane is blocked off. Might be the left lane. Can't quite tell right now, but I can tell you it's jammed approaching Islington to approaching Weston in the Express. While it's okay in the Collectors, when you get to that split, Collectors is where you want to go for now. At Harmony, two right lanes are closed for construction. They're picking up the cones here. It's jammed from Ritson to Harmony, so not to east of it anymore, so it's getting better. Then the Harmony ramps to eastbound 401 are closed down. That's due to construction as well. On the eastbound 403, approaching Mavis to east of it, the HOV lane and two left lanes are closed down due to construction. It's backed up from east of Aaron Mills to approaching Mavis. Very slow going through here. Southbound 410 is busy from Sandalwood to Beauvais. Northbound on the 410 busy from Beauvais to Sandalwood. At Sandalwood, the right lane is closed down. That's due to construction. Westbound on the 401, not spotting any big issues right now. Oh, actually, maybe we got something here. Westbound 401 near Bayview. So west of Bayview and the Collectors. Just checking to see on camera if I can see what is going on here. Nope, the cameras are down, of course, right there. But there's a jam up from Bayview to just west of it in the Collector lane. So we'll look into that. It looks like it might be a collision. Next report's at 6:11. Now with the forecast, here's Denise Andriachi.
5: Well, it's fairly quiet right now at Pearson. We're mainly clear. We'll have a sun clouds today. It's 17 now. The guaranteed high is 26. So we're still above seasonal, a little humid, less muggy than the last couple of days, but we're still hanging on to some of that humidity as we move through the start of this long weekend. The guaranteed high, 26.
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3: Summer's last hurrah before we return to the routine. The Labor Day weekend is just a work day away, but for some, the exodus out of the city to cottages and campsites is already underway.
2: We'll head north on the 400 in a moment, but first, our Jamie Pulfer joins us live with your holiday weekend need to know if you're staying in the city. Jamie.
6: Well, Laura, the forecast, a 180 from the wild week we just experienced. Heat and humidity lingering today, then taking it down a bit into a mostly sunny weekend. Good news with this being your last chance to go to the X. And the air show takes the wheel, a packed show, including fighter jets.
7: We'll go up to 500 knots, over 1,000 kilometers an hour. It is one of the many things that I love about it.
6: It's also your last chance to see the Canadian Snowbirds before an extended hiatus. Practice today, then the big show tomorrow through Monday. At the CNE Bandshell, it's Tom Cochran tomorrow and rising country star Sully Burrows. Just put it on me. At RBC Amphitheater, we've got Pitbull and Lil Jon. At Scotiabank Arena, Indian cinema soundtracks in the spotlight with Annie Rood. It's the Dragon Festival at Nathan Phillips Square this weekend. There's a night market at Queen's Quay, Busker Fest at Woodbine Park, and fireworks on Sunday at Canada's Wonderland. Your full need to know at toronto.citynews.ca. 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
3: 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Whether it's a trip to the cottage or the trek to drop off the university student, it's going to be a busy one on the roads. 680's Carl Hanske joins us live from the northbound 400 with the story and reaction. Carl.
8: Paul, there's a big reason why the early birds heading up the 400 here to Cottage Country do what they do.
9: We beat the traffic.
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8: For some, these next few days are a chance to escape from life and trade wars.
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13: To have some alone time on Lake Simcoe.
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13: nothing.
8: But for 12-year-old Haley, it's more bittersweet.
15: Going to see my Nana up north. I'll do some back-to-school shopping, so I'm prepared. That's what I'm going to plan on doing to just close off my summer.
8: But OPP say Labor Day is the deadliest long weekend, with 76 fatalities on provincial highways, trails, and waterways on this weekend in the past 10 years. So their message is, have fun, but be safe. Reporting live on Highway 400, pointed north, I'm Carl Hanske, 680 News Radio.
2: 680 News Time, 6:05. Happening now, no trains are running on Line 2, the Bloor-Danforth subway line between Islington and Ossington stations. 9 subway stops are affected. The TTC is blaming a mechanical problem. It hasn't indicated how long it will take to fix. Shuttle buses are running.
3: 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Voters have spoken. well, at least the 30% or less who actually bothered to cast a ballot in three provincial by-elections.

0: The result? No change at Queen's Park. 680's Kevin Meisner joins us live from the provincial legislature with more. Kevin.
1: Yeah, Paul, if voters sent any kind of a message to Queen's Park in these by-elections, it might be this, that they like the party representation they already have. Despite a feverish final push by the Liberal candidate in Scarborough Southwest, Fatima Chabon held on to the seat for the NDP. Chabon believes her deep roots in the riding were the difference.
2: I grew up here. I'm raising my family here. I have dedicated my life to the community here. They know that I'm their constant, that they trust me, and that I'm going to do right by them.
1: Well, the Ontario Liberals thought there might be a chance for a change in that riding in Scarborough Southwest when former MPP Dolly Begum quit and won a seat with the federal Liberals. Premier Doug Ford's Conservatives won the other two by-elections. A former Hamilton City Councillor Jeff Beattie, the new MPP for Hamilton Stoney Creek, and Susan Leahy, a town councillor with East Gwillimbury, won in York Simcoe. Recent scandals swirling around the Ford Conservatives didn't seem to sway the local voters on the local level, despite some anger over the purchase and sale of a private jet recently, and the Conservative MPPs caught billing taxpayers for hotel stays. Now, Premier Doug Ford's renewed battle with the U.S. President Donald Trump may have given his party a slight edge. At Queen's Park, Kevin Meisner, 680 News Radio.
3: 680 News, time 6:07. The first debate of Toronto mayor's race is set to happen next week, but Olivia Chow won't be taking part. As we hear from 680's Charlene Close, organizers aren't buying her team's explanation for why she's opting out.
4: Tuesday's debate is hosted by Jewish Lawyers of Canada. Olivia Chow's campaign team tells the Toronto Star she's not taking part in any candidate events until she launches her campaign the next day. Organizers say the event gives candidates a chance to explain how they'll confront anti-Semitism and strengthen public safety. They say they've been communicating with Chow's people since early August, and they've never said anything about the timing being a problem. Critics have accused her of not taking anti-Jewish hate seriously. Brad Bradford and Chris Alexander, her main competition, are planning to attend. Charlene Close, 680 News Radio.
0: 680 News Time, 6:08. The Blue Jays head to Kansas City today after capturing 2 of 3 in Cleveland. 680's Rajesh Dave says our boys of summer have boosted their chances of playing into the fall.
5: 5 wins in their last 6 games, a series win over the team they're chasing in the standings, and big swings from their franchise player. The Blue Jays are right back in it now, 1 game under .500 and only a half game behind the Guardians from the wild card race after winning 6-3 yesterday, thanks to Brett Bateman's 3 hits, a Nathan Lucas double, and more Louis Varland magic. Manager John Schneider.
6: It's always scrappy. It's always tough, you know, all the way down to the end, but I think it sets us up to try to do it again in Kansas City, like the way we're playing right now.
5: MLB Network's John Morosi.
7: And if Vladdy gets going, and again, he hasn't really gotten going even this week, although there were some encouraging signs, then you can really start to dream because they've gotten themselves to the precipice of a playoff berth.
5: For now, it's the Royals tonight at 8 on Sportsnet. I'm Brajesh Dave.
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0: Coming up in 60 seconds, traffic and weather together on the ones, including a collision westbound 401 west of Bayview and the Collectors.
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2: Rogers Xfinity Internet traffic and weather together on the ones. Here's Jordan Kerr.
3: Well, issues on the go on the westbound 401. There's definitely a collision west of Bayview in the collectors, blocking at least one lane. There are delays approaching Bayview to west of it in both express and collectors. Unfortunately, the camera there is out, so we can't see it. If you're there, could update us, be appreciated. A free call star 680. It is heavier in the collectors. That's where the delay first started. So again, backed up approaching Bayview to west of it in the collector lanes and the express a little bit busy. Now, on the eastbound 401, the collision that was by Weston in the express appears to be gone. It's slow going from the 427 filling into the 400 in both express and collectors now. And then eastbound 401 at Harmony, two right lanes closed for construction. They're almost done picking up the cones. The ramps from Harmony to eastbound 401 are still closed down, and it's jammed up from east of Simcoe now to just before Harmony as the construction zone begins. On the southbound 427, it's backed up from south of Derry to the 409 ramp that's down to a single lane for construction. And just going back to the eastbound 401, we just got a message from the MTO. They have found a collision. So that collision by Weston has not cleared. It's still there. So eastbound 401 approaching Weston in the express, it is the right lane blocked off due to a collision, and it's jamming up from the 427 into both express and collectors to approaching Weston. Then after that, it's slow on the 400 ramps. Next report at 621 with the forecast. Here's Denise Andriacci.
4: Clear in 17 at Pearson now. We're climbed to a guaranteed high of 26. It's still above seasonal today. We have a sun cloud mix for the most part. Slight chance of showers. We're not really concerned about active weather through this long weekend. Maybe a few showers tomorrow afternoon, but nothing that would cancel any plans. Maybe a little temporary bump in the afternoon, and that's it. Most areas are going to stay dry through the entire Labor Day weekend. Our guaranteed high, 26.
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2: Breaking news this morning from Nepal. Rescue crews clawing their way through mud and debris have located two people alive.
1: ABC's Victor Oquendo says those digging heard their voices below.
5: Two trapped workers have just been rescued alive from a tunnel. They were among hundreds of missing workers at a power plant that rescuers had hoped would find air pockets in the plant's tunnels. The men are getting medical care. The rescues come 9 days after flooding devastated this region.
1: The survivors told rescuers there are still more people in the tunnels. Government officials say around 900 workers are missing, with roughly 500 believed to be trapped. Over 1,200 people are confirmed dead, and thousands are still missing after a tsunami-like wave crushed villages throughout the Himalayas.
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6: The Beehive is buzzing this morning. Beyonce releasing a 20th anniversary edition of her sophomore album B-Day, appropriately on her B-Day. Why some fans are losing it, both good and bad.
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2: Yes, it is Friday. Another warm and muggy day on the way for the GTA with a chance of showers. Our guaranteed high 26. Good morning. I'm Paul Cook.
1: And I'm Laura Carney. Here are the top stories right now.
2: The unofficial end of summer. Labor Day weekend's here. Lots to do in the city, including the X and the Air show. The weekend need to know, including what's open, what's closed, what's on. Along with the forecast, good to go at toronto.citynews.ca. OPP will be keeping a watchful eye on the province's highways and waterways as families make one final escape to the cottage or campsite before the kids head back to school. And status quo at Queen's Park, where the PCs and NDP each hold their ground in the province's by-elections as the Liberals come up empty in all three races.
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2: From Sportsnet 590 The Fan, Rajesh Dade. Good morning, Rajesh.
11: Good morning, Paul. Just like that, the Blue Jays are heading into the weekend a half game out of that last American League wildcard.

0: spot. Toronto doubling up Cleveland yesterday in the rubber game with a 6-3 win, taking 2 of 3 against the Guardians on the road, not only securing the season series, but also the tiebreak as the playoff race heats up more and more. Brett Bateman had 3 hits. Nathan Lucas had a clutch 2-run double in the 5th, while Louis Varlin recorded his 32nd save of the season. The Jays now winners of 5 of their past 6, tied for the best record in the American League, by the way, post All-Star break. Jameson Taillon's got the assignment for the opener in Kansas City tonight. That's at 8 o'clock on Sportsnet. Meanwhile, taking a look at the bigger picture, the Rangers blanked the Rays yesterday 6-0, so Texas is even with Toronto at a half game behind Cleveland. The Orioles lost 6-3 to the Red Sox. They're 1.5 games out, plus the Twins were off. They're still 3 away. Over at the U.S. Open, another Canadian is done at the tournament. Felix Auger-Aliassime dropping a 4-set heartbreaker to Karen Khachanov. Other names moving through yesterday on the women's side, Coco Gauff, Alex Ayala, and Naomi Osaka. For the men, top-seeded Alex Zverev and Taylor Fritz. And FIFA is now accusing European soccer body UEFA of a smear campaign in a court filing concerning FIFA president Gianni Infantino's failed plan to sell stakes in the World Cup and other competitions. Last week, UEFA filed requests for discovery of evidence connected to Infantino's proposal in 3 American courts. FIFA's filing is now a motion to intervene, asking that the entire discovery process be deferred or dropped. Sports at 15 and 45 past every hour or anytime at sportsnet.ca.
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2: The American vice president is saying the conflict in Iran is not a war, despite recent escalations. And J.D. Vance also won't say when it'll end. CNN's Paula Hancock is in Abu Dhabi.
3: The fact that we have no timeline, we have no indication, most recently from the U.S. vice president as to when gas prices, for example, will come down, when oil prices will come down, no indication of when Iran will end this war, does leave this in a very significant stalemate, which is really a state we have been in for some time. There are no talks. We have heard from the Trump administration. We know that there are still mediation efforts ongoing. When it comes to the Strait of Hormuz, there are still commercial ships that are being targeted by Iran if they are using a route that Iran does not want them to be using.
2: U.S. Navy's claiming great success escorting oil-carrying vessels through the strait, but traffic is well below pre-war levels. The jury in the Lindsey Clancy trial has yet to reach a verdict. The nine women and three men have been deliberating since last Friday. The 36-year-old Massachusetts woman admits killing her three children in January 2023, but blames postpartum psychosis. Associated Press reporter Michael Casey's covering the trial. He joins the Big Story podcast today.
4: 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I mean, I think obviously the family and her supporters would like not guilty because of the mental defect. And then obviously people who really feel she should be punished want something harsher.
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2: Rogers Xfinity Internet traffic and weather together on the ones. Here's Jordan Kerr.
5: And this report is brought to you by Frank Leo. Well, eastbound on the 401, approaching Weston in the Express, the right lane is blocked up all because of a collision, so it's slow from the 427 to approaching Weston in both Express and Collectors. There's a bunch up through Keele and the Collectors, and then construction near Harmony, almost done. They've got two right lanes blocked off because of it, but they're almost done picking up the cones. It's backed up from Simcoe to approaching Harmony. The Harmony road ramps to the eastbound 401 are closed down as well because of that construction, hopefully for not much longer. On the eastbound 403 approaching Mavis, the HOV and two left lanes are closed down, all due to construction. They're picking up the cones. It's backed up from east of Aaron Mills to approaching Mavis, so still very heavy through there. Southbound on the 410, busy from Williams Parkway to Queen. Southbound on the 427, slow from Derry to the 409 ramp. That's down to a single lane for long-term construction. Northbound on the 410, Williams Parkway, there are two left lanes closed down, and at Sandalwood, the right lane closed down. They must be clearing this because the delays are just kind of north of Sandalwood up towards Mayfield, so that second construction zone, they must be clearing everything up because it was fine before, now it's slow. That's usually a sign they're picking things up, usually causes a bit of a jam up. Now, in the westbound 401, west of Bayview and the Collectors, had a collision here, looks like it's gone. There are delays from the 404 to Bayview in the Express and delays approaching Bayview to Young in the Collectors now. And on city streets on Steeles, east of Young, traffic lights are still malfunctioning. They're flashing, and apparently they've been flashing since yesterday morning, so that's no good. We'll check in with Toronto Transportation, make sure they know about it. 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Now with the forecast, here's Denise Andriacci.
9: Above seasonal again today. We're sitting at 17. The guaranteed high is 26. It's still a little muggy for the next couple of days, but really decent weather.

0: for this whole Labor Day long weekend. We have a slight chance of showers today and tomorrow, but if we see anything at all, it's very low impact. And then plenty of sunshine Sunday, Monday. The guaranteed high, 26.
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2: Update now from the TTC. Service has resumed on Line 2, the Bloor Subway. Trains were not running between Islington and Ossington stations due to a mechanical issue, but the transit agency says it has now been resolved.
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2: 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The Behave is buzzing this morning with a remastered release of Beyoncé's sophomore album. And while early reviews are pretty stellar, 680 Scott Burnett says some fans have found things to gripe about.
4: Dropping at midnight, the 20th anniversary of Beyoncé's B-Day album, appropriately released on Queen Bee's 45th birthday. The new version, including remastered versions of the entire album, plus updated 4K music videos, a number of unreleased tracks, and duets with Pharrell and Maluma, all in all 31 tracks. But here's the one thing that has fans scratching their heads. 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
2: Now the dynamic Market Minute with our senior business analyst, Mike Apple. Happy Friday, Mike.
12: Hey, same to you, Paul. We're coming into the session this morning with the S&P 500 close to a record high. Investors have been pretty happy of late as stocks surged yesterday on the latest prospects or prognostications for U.S. interest rate policy. We'll see how things go today because the all-important jobs reports for Canada and the U.S. will be in at 8:30 this morning. Both have major implications for central bank interest rate policy. Here at home, the numbers for July were really, really strong. 75,000 jobs added. No one's expecting a repeat performance of that for August, maybe even a downturn. So we'll see how that plays out. In the States, the signal yesterday from an influential member of the U.S. Federal Reserve about interest rates that'll be set middle of the month by the U.S. Central Bank, it was enough to get the Dow Jones up 625 points, the TSX up 540, or 1.5%. The S&P 500 gained 1%, as mentioned, it's close to a record. NASDAQ's coming in up 366 points, 1.4%. Investors hoping that today's jobs update from the States will be just kind of mediocre. 55,000 is the forecast going in. If it's strong, well, then you're going to hear again about the possibility of the U.S. Central Bank raising interest rates. If not, then it'll be steady and maybe another uptrend for stocks. We'll see how it plays out. The overseas markets today, the Tokyo Nikkei wrapped up its trading week with a gain of 806 points, 1.25%. Hong Kong was up 1.75%. Again, getting that boost spillover effect from yesterday's trading on Wall Street. The DAX index in Frankfurt is up by 41 points, a fifth of 1%. Price

0: For oil, it's down 62 cents at 90.68, but oil this week has gained over $7 a barrel. The Canadian dollar is steady at 72.44. Shares of Lululemon Athletica limping in pre-market trade by 19%. That's on top of the 42% this stock has already lost this year. The company's latest quarterly results were below forecast, a sales slowdown in China, and that's a big market for Lululemon. They've got a new CEO coming in, huge challenges, as Lululemon has also lowered its forward guidance. The price for gold this morning is down $21 at $45.18. Gold's had a pretty good week, though. Bitcoin is down $500 at $80,900 U.S. At the Business Center, I'm Mike Uppel.
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5: Right now, 17 degrees with a few clouds. 680 News Time, 6:30.
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7: Friday, September 4th. Good morning for Catherine Jeté and Laura Carney.
5: I'm Paul Cook. Here's what's making news right now.
8: Summer weather vibes as we head into the Labor Day long weekend. It also means the CNE is winding down and its eyes to the sky for the air show.
9: For many, it's one last summer sojourn.
10: It's always worth it to go up north.
11: Get up there and then have some beers.
9: But OPP say Labor Day is also the deadliest long weekend.
12: Situation status quo at Queen's Park after three by-elections. The Ford Conservatives kept York, Simcoe, and Hamilton East Stony Creek, while the NDP held on to Scarborough Southwest.
7: The City of Toronto runs into roadblocks in its attempts to keep some of the bike lanes targeted for removal by the Ford government.
13: The Blue Jays turning it on this month already, taking 2 of 3 against the Guardians. Now sitting just a half game back in that last playoff spot. We've got more from the U.S. Open as well coming up. Sports at 45.
0: Steady morning on the major markets as investors brace for the monthly jobs reports for Canada and the U.S. Lululemon stock down close to 20% in pre-market trade on the retail brand's latest quarterly earnings update. Business at 56.
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14: Well, on the good news front, on the eastbound 401, good news. Approaching Weston in the express, problems are gone. It's slow from the 427 to the 400 in both express and collectors, but you don't have the collision to deal with anymore. Then there's a delay going through Keele and the collectors. It looks as if, just getting the notification from the MTO. The construction at Harmony is basically done. The Harmony road ramps to eastbound 401 are just reopening, and the two right lanes are now officially all open as well. There are delays from Simcoe to east of Ritson, but that should all wrap up and ease off really soon. On the westbound 401, there are delays west of the 404 towards Bayview and the Express, and then west of the 400 to Islington in both Express and Collectors, and southbound 400 slow at the bottom end from south of Shepherd to the 401. And now we say good morning to Brendan Lang. Good morning, Brendan.
15: Thank you very much, Jordan, and good morning. On the eastbound 403 east of Highway 6 North, you have the left lane closed off. New problem here with a stalled vehicle. So delays from 6 North to just east of it right now, and then approaching Mavis and through at the HOV and two left lanes blocked. It's because of construction, but they're in the process of picking up those cones right now, so this should be clearing away pretty soon. Still seeing a delay, though, from just east of Erin Mills through this construction area. Also looking at roadwork on the northbound 410 at Williams Parkway. The two left lanes are blocked, and then at Sandalwood, you have the right lane shut down. Southbound on the 410 going through volume delays from Sandalwood to Queen. Your next report's in less than 10 minutes at 641, and with the forecast, here's Denise Andreacci.
7: Well, not too much going on with the weather this morning, which is a great way to start a long weekend. The last one of

0: summer vacation. We're pretty quiet today. Sun and clouds, slight chance of afternoon showers, and the heat and humidity, it's sticking around. It's not as stuffy as the last few days, but we're still above seasonal and just a little humid. 17 now, the guaranteed high 26.
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2: It is time to say farewell to summer holiday. The Labor Day weekend is here, and there is so much to do, from the CNE to concerts and the air show, before it's back to reality next week.
1: 680's Jamie Pulfer joins us live with your long weekend need to know. Jamie.
3: Yeah, Paul, summer weather vibes as we head into the long weekend. The humidity hanging on today, then easing up, and it's mostly sunshine until Monday. It's the final days of the CNE, and eyes to the sky for the air show. Your last chance to see the Canadian snowbirds for a while.
4: The plans are to return with a different aircraft, hopefully sooner rather than later.
3: It's practice today, then the full show tomorrow through Monday. There's a lot of music this weekend. Tomorrow, Tom Cochrane is at the CNE band shell. And at RBC Amphitheater,
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3: Mr. Worldwide, Pitbull with Lil Jon, and Rogers Center goes deep house tomorrow with Rufus Du Sol. It's a festival-filled weekend in the city, and 9 Toronto outdoor pools are going to the dogs. A canine-only swim Sunday between 4:30 and 6:30 p.m. before they close for the season. Your full weekend need to know at toronto.citynews.ca. 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
2: 680 News Time, 6:34. The Labor Day weekend will also see a lot of families heading to the cottage or campground for one last time this summer. 680's Carl Hanske's up the 400 and joins us live with more. Carl.
6: Laura, they've been heading north on the 400 here since well before dawn. The early birds wanting to beat traffic and get
7: an extra day. Just want to be there for longer.
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9: Just relax. My last long weekend.
6: For little Christopher, it's the last few days of summer fun on the lake.
10: Fish.
6: Just no homework.
10: Nope.
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10: Nope.
6: OPP already out on patrol because in the last 10 years, 76 people have been killed on provincial roadways, waterways, and trails on Labor Day weekend alone, making this the deadliest long weekend of the year. So please be safe. Reporting live on Highway 400, I'm Carl Hanske, 680 News Radio.
1: 680 News Time, 6:35. 3 provincial by-elections and no changes at Queen's Park as the Progressive Conservatives and NDP held on to their respective seats. 680's Kevin Meisner joins us live with the results. Kevin.
11: Yeah, Paul, voters in each of these ridings stuck to their established political tastes last night when it comes to who represents them at Queen's Park. Despite a last-minute push of signs and door-knocking by the Liberals in Scarborough Southwest, that riding stayed in NDP hands. MPP-elect Fatima Shaban says she connected with voters over the cost of living.
12: There was no way to lose the seat because the entire province is watching. They decided, today they spoke loudly, clear, that affordability is a must.
11: Now, Hamilton City Councillor Jeff Beattie won Hamilton East Stony Creek for the Ford Conservatives. Beattie admits the trade war with the U.S. may have given his party a boost.
13: Premier Ford is really best suited as the champion of Ontario, and I want to be the champion of Hamilton East Stony Creek in that same way.
11: Local town councillor Susan Leahy held on to York Simcoe for the Conservatives. Of course, that riding has been PC blue for nearly 25 years. The PC candidates didn't seem to be hobbled by recent scandals swirling around the premier, including the purchase and sale of a private jet, and Conservative MPPs caught billing taxpayers for hotel stays. At Queen's Park, Kevin Meisner, 680 News Radio.
2: 680 News Time, 6:37. The city is trying to come up with compromises to keep some of the bike lanes targeted for removal by the Ford government. But as we hear from 680 Charlene Close, Toronto keeps running into roadblocks.
14: The province has so far rejected several proposals. The Toronto Star has obtained documents prepared by city staff connected to the negotiations between the two governments. They reportedly show the city proposes reinstating a lane of traffic on a 1.5 kilometer stretch of Bloor Street West in Etobicoke between Resurrection and Royal York Roads. Alternate plans were also created for the rest of Bloor as well as Yonge and University. The province issued a request for proposals earlier this week for the removal or reconfiguration of more than

0: 19 kilometers of protected bike lanes. 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
1: 680 News Time, 638. The cleanup following the intense storm continues today. Power outage is still a problem in the city. At the peak, 65,000 customers lost their electricity. Toronto Hydro says about 90% are back online, but some areas will take longer because the repairs needed are more extensive. The utility says its crews are working round the clock to get the power back on.
2: The Blue Jays are going into the weekend just a half game behind the Guardians for a playoff spot after taking two of three in Cleveland. 680's Rajesh Dave has more.
3: Brett Bateman had three hits while Nathan Lucas had a two-run double in the fifth as the Jays dispatched the Guardians 6-3, taking the season series and by virtue the tiebreak as well as they sit a half game behind those same Guardians for that last playoff spot. MLB Network's John Morosi says momentum's on Toronto's side now, especially if Vladdy Guerrero Jr. can do what he did this week.
4: There is still time for Vladdy to salvage this season and to become one of the key forces that puts the Jays back into the postseason. If that happens, they would probably almost certainly be facing the lowest seed of the division champions, maybe an Astros team that's right around 500. Who wouldn't like your chances?
3: By the way, Texas is even with Toronto after their win yesterday. Baltimore's a game and a half out while Minnesota's three away. The Jays are going with Jameson Taillon tonight against the Royals. That's at 8 on Sportsnet. I'm Brijesh Dave.
2: 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A pedestrian is seriously hurt after they were hit by a vehicle in Scarborough. It happened just after 6 o'clock near Warden and Finch. Toronto police say the driver remained at the scene. Stay with 680 News Radio for more on this developing story.
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2: Coming up in 60 seconds, traffic and weather together, including the latest on a stalled vehicle eastbound 403 east of Highway 6 North.
1: 680 News Time, 640.
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2: Time for Rogers Xfinity Internet traffic and weather together. 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
9: Now, this report is brought to you by City of Toronto. On the eastbound 401, there are delays south of Pearson and the Collectors, then from the 427 to east of the 400 Express and Collectors, then through Keele and the Collectors. Eastbound 409's gotten really heavy from Martin Grove to the 401. We did have an issue by Weston that's gone now, but that's why it's probably so slow on the 409 as well. Just a lot of traffic heading into that area. On the westbound 401, it's slow west of the 404 to approaching Bayview Express, from Keele to the 400 in the Express, then Islington Express and Collectors to Dixon. Southbound on the DVP from the 401 to Lawrence, slow going. And then on the northbound DVP, no issues this morning. A nice change from yesterday. And just a heads up, if you missed it yesterday, because it didn't open till late, Bayview Extension is open now. They're done with the flood cleanup. That was closed for most of the day yesterday. Traveling on the southbound 400, slow from south of Shepherd to the 401. Some issues in town at Finch and Bridletown near Warden. We got lanes blocked off here because of a collision, so watch out for that. No big delay in the area. And then north of the city on Highway 50, south of County Road 1 in Loretto, it's closed up both ways, all because of a collision. Now here's Brendan Lang.
10: Eastbound on the 403 east of Highway 6 North, left lane is closed off with a stalled vehicle. Delays starting on the approach to 6 North and then approaching Mavis. This HOV lane is still blocked, but they're almost done picking up the cones. This was because of construction. Looking at slight delays from east of Aaron Mills through this construction area. Eastbound eastbound QEW starting to slow from Cawthra to Dixie, and then on and off slowdowns eastbound Gardner from the Humber Bridge to Jamison. Construction on the northbound 410 at Williams Parkway. Two left lanes closed, and at Sandalwood, it's the right lane that's taken up. Delays right now from Sandalwood to approaching Mayfield, and southbound on the 410, it's slow from Sandalwood to Queen. There's a life on every bike. 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With the forecast, here's Denise Andriacci.
11: Clear and 18 degrees right now downtown. We have some sunshine to start. For the most part, a dry day with sun and cloud. But there's a slight chance of showers this afternoon. A slight chance of showers tomorrow afternoon as well. But it is not a lot of active weather as we head through the start of this long weekend. It's actually quite pleasant. We'll see a little more sunshine towards Sunday, Monday. Temperatures are still above seasonal for a few days, and it's a little muggy this afternoon. The guaranteed high, 26.
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2: After a strong second quarter for the labor market, that recovery could show signs of stalling out this morning with the August employment update due in from Stats Canada.
1: Our Mike Apple has a preview from the 6:80 Business Center.
12: A survey of economists is pointing to a much smaller increase in labor market stats for the month of August due in this morning. 5,000 jobs, the consensus estimate, after the economy added 75,000 for the month of July. It was an outsized move in the summertime for employment growth, and that combined with reduced immigration pushed the unemployment rate down to 6.4%. Now, the recent resurgence in trade uncertainty, what with the Trump administration slapping new tariffs on a whole host of Canadian exports and Canada poised for retaliation next week, that likely had businesses very cautious in their spending and hiring trends last month. The Bank of Canada earlier this week said the economy has weathered the storm for the most part this year, but now could face fresh headwinds going into the fall. Mike Apple, 6:80 News Radio.
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1: A clear sky downtown and 18 degrees going up to a guaranteed high today of 26. Good morning. I'm Laura Carney.
2: I'm Paul Cook. Here are the top stories this Friday morning.
1: It's the Labor Day weekend, the unofficial end of summer with lots to do before it's the return to routine and school next week. There's the CNE, the air show, concerts and festivals. A reminder for last minute back to school shopping that Monday is a holiday. What's open and closed is at toronto.citynews.ca. A woman in her 70s has life-threatening injuries after she was hit by a vehicle in Scarborough. It happened near Warden and Finch just after 6 o'clock. The driver remained at the scene. And it's the status quo at Queen's Park following three by-elections. The NDP holds on to Scarborough Southwest, and the Progressive Conservatives are keeping their seats in Hamilton East, Stony Creek, and York Simcoe.
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3: All right, Laura, Thursday was a gem for the Blue Jays in the wild card race, securing the rubber game win and the tiebreak now against the Guardians in the playoff picture, a 6-3 final over Cleveland on the road. Brett Bateman had three hits. Nathan Lucas with a two-run double in the fifth as Toronto moves to within striking distance now of that final wild card spot. Louis Varland, by the way, with his 32nd save. The Jays recording win number 70 on the season, winners of five of their past six, and even with the Rangers now at just a half game out of the playoff picture. The Orioles are still 1.5 games back. The Twins are three away. Toronto's going with Jameson Taillon in their opener against the Royals as the road trip continues. That's tonight at 8 o'clock on Sportsnet. U.S. Open action. That's it for Canada's Felix Auger-Aliassime. He fell in four sets to Karen Khachanov and becomes the highest seeded player so far to be eliminated at Flushing Meadows. Your other winners yesterday, Naomi Osaka, Coco Gauff, and Alex Ayala. For the men, top seeded Alex Zverev and Taylor Fritz. Doubles play also kicked off, though Serena and Venus Williams won't start until tonight. Sports at 15 and 45 past every hour or anytime at sportsnet.ca.
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1: Breaking news from Nepal. Search teams have rescued two men from tunnels 9 days after a deadly flash flooding ripped through the Himalayas near the border between Nepal and Tibet. CNN's Hanako Montgomery is there.
19: We've heard from the family of one of the survivors, the father who said that he didn't believe his son was going to be found alive. And of course, when he did learn, he was absolutely joyous. You know, of course, at the tunnel, we saw dozens of workers surrounding a hole where they were trying to get more people out. We saw people handing down oxygen tanks into the tunnel. We also saw stretchers standing by in case they did find more survivors. And we did see some of the rescuers tugging at a rope. The Nepali police and the armed forces couldn't confirm whether the people they had found in the tunnels were alive or not, but they did say they believe around 40 people remain trapped inside that tunnel.
1: The two men have been taken to hospital in Kathmandu in stable condition. About 900 workers are missing from 12 hydropower projects in the country, with roughly 500 believed to be trapped. Coming up in 60 seconds, traffic and your long weekend forecast.
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2: Time for Rogers Xfinity Internet traffic and weather together. 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
3: And this report is brought to you by Cobble Beach Concours d'Elegance. On the westbound 401, it's slow approaching Salem, well, just a little bit busy. Then delays through Leslie in the Express, Bayview to Yonge and the Collectors. From Keele to the 400 in the Express, then Weston Express and Collectors to Dixon. Southbound 400, busy approaching the 401 onto the ramps. Southbound 404, there are delays from Shepherd onto the DVP to south of Lawrence. And on the eastbound 401, a bunch up south of Pearson and the Collectors, then from the 427 to the 400 Express and Collectors, and through Keele and the Collectors. Eastbound 409, very heavy, approaching Martin Grove to the 401. Now on City Street, some issues on the go. I just got a call from a traffic spotter saying that Yonge and York Mills, the traffic lights are still out. That was an issue all day yesterday. Sounds like it's still an issue today, so make sure you treat that intersection as an always stop. Also on Steeles, east of Yonge, traffic lights are flashing there. And at Finch, around Warden at Bridleton, we got to at least a lane blocked off because of a collision investigation going on through here. Luckily, no big delay at this time. Now here's Brendan Lang.
4: Eastbound on the 403 east of Highway 6 North, that left lane is still shut down with a stalled car. So delays right now approaching 6 North to just east of it. And approaching Mavis, this construction is now completely cleared. Very slight delays as you pass through just east of Erin Mills to approaching Mavis right now. Construction is cleared away on the northbound 410 at Sandalwood, but it is slow right now from Sandalwood to approaching Mayfield. Southbound on the 410, volume delay Sandalwood to Queen. And then traveling Toronto-bound QEW, delays through Fairview, filling in east of Hure, Ontario to Dixie. Eastbound Gardner through Jamison, it's slow, and a lineup of cars on the ramp to Jarvis. Don't miss incredible and rare and exotic automobiles at the Cobble Beach Concours d'Elegance on September 20th. For tickets, visit cobblebeachconcours.com. With the forecast, here's Denise Andriacci.
5: It is pretty calm and quiet out there. Storm cleanup still underway across parts of the GTA. We don't have to worry about stormy weather, though, for the long weekend. A few showers possible this afternoon and tomorrow afternoon. Very hit and miss, light in nature if we see anything at all. Otherwise, it will be very pleasant through Labor Day. Temperatures are still a bit above seasonal, though, and they continue to impress through the start of September. It's 18 degrees right now downtown, the guaranteed high 26.
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10: Nolan's take on Homer's epic tale has already become the highest-grossing IMAX movie of all time, raking in $457 million worldwide, demolishing the record set by 2009's Avatar, which earned $271 million. And the demand to see it the way it was meant to be seen remains, so much so that IMAX is extending the run through the end of September, an IMAX movie that will have been in theaters for 11 weeks. Speaking on The Daily Show, Nolan says he takes the sourced material seriously when it comes to fans of the book.
11: People have very strong feelings about the characters. I mean, the fact that people have been fascinated by The Odyssey for 3,000 years, the fact that people care about the film coming out, you know, that's a huge advantage. It means we've got people's attention, and now we have to show them something that feels worthwhile, that feels like it does justice to this incredible story.
10: The GTA has around a dozen IMAX theaters. You can find showtimes at cineplex.com. 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
3: Time now for the Dynamic Market Minute. Here's Mike Apple.
4: We're looking at shares of Lululemon this morning in pre-market action, tumbling 19%. That's on top of the 42% the stock has already lost this year. Company reporting its quarterly earnings after the close of trade last night and seeing a sales slowdown in both China and the U.S. market, and lowering its guidance coming into the, outlook for the holiday sales season. This as Lululemon goes through an executive transition, a new CEO set to come in from Nike, but the wait for Heidi O'Neill's arrival has been one of the supposed drags on the stock, as Lululemon has struggled over the summertime with interim management. Again, the share price set to take a nosedive here at the start of trade on Wall Street coming up this morning. Markets are coming in, though, in a pretty good state. It's a money-making week overall. The TSX up 541 points in Thursday's trade. The Dow is up 624, 1.2%. Some cautious optimism, yesterday at least, that the U.S. Federal Reserve will hold steady on interest rates middle of the month. We'll get clarity on that today. And then next week, when we get some key economic statistics, this morning it's the U.S. and Canadian labor market stats for the month of August. Next week we'll get the inflation data out of the states and get a real signal here whether or not the U.S. Central Bank can stay on the sidelines. Bond yields have cooled off after hitting some peaks earlier this week. In the energy trade, the price for oil starting the day at $90.46 a barrel, down 84 cents. Oil's up by more than $6 a barrel, though, this week. We've seen the price at the gas pumps, as of this morning, at $1.83 here in the GTA. We're just kind of waiting to see what's going to happen this weekend, long weekend. Are we going to see a price increase for gas going into Saturday morning? Our Canadian dollar is holding at 72.43. Again, the market's pretty much in a holding pattern ahead of the jobs reports. The price for gold, down $18.45.20. Bitcoin down $300 at $81,100. 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
3: Right now downtown, it's sunny and 18 degrees. 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
2: It's Friday, September 4th. Good morning. I'm Paul Cook.
3: For Catherine Jeté, I'm Laura Carney. Here's what's making news right now.
11: Hard to believe. This is the last long weekend of summer, the final days of the CNE, which means the air show, and the weather is much calmer with a whole lot of sunshine.
12: The early bird long weekend getaway is underway.
13: We beat the traffic.
12: But we'll tell you why Labor Day is the most concerning long weekend for OPP.
14: Three provincial by-elections, zero change in party seats. Premier Ford's Conservatives held on to seats in Hamilton and York Simcoe, while the NDP kept their seat in Scarborough Southwest.
3: It's been exactly 2 years.

0: since alcohol showed up on the shelves of your corner store, and the industry is celebrating a sales boost.
1: The Blue Jays with a pivotal win to take their series against the Guardians, and we've got more from the U.S. Open, sports at 15.
2: The August jobs reports for Canada and the U.S. looming large for the markets today. The Dow Jones coming off a gain of over 600 points, and stock futures right now holding steady, business at 26.
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4: Rogers Xfinity Internet traffic and weather together on the ones. Here's Jordan Kerr.
5: A heavy delay on the eastbound 401 right now, approaching the 427 to the 400 in both express and collectors. And eastbound 409 is heavily backed up from approaching Martin Grove to the 401. After that, there's a bunch up through Keele and the collectors, and it opens up. On the southbound Don Valley Parkway, really not bad at all. There's a bunch up on the 404 by Shepherd as you head towards the 401 ramps, but it's not that bad. And then it's slow on the southbound DVP approaching Lawrence to south of it, and that's it. Northbound DVP in good shape right now. On the westbound 401, it's looking fine through Salem for now, and then it's slow going from the 400 Express and Collectors through to Dixon. Issues on city streets for traffic lights at Yonge and York Mills. Traffic lights are still out here. Make sure you treat that as an always stop. And traffic lights are flashing on Steeles just east of Yonge. So again, be careful through that intersection. Now here's Brendan Lang.
6: Still dealing with a problem on the eastbound 403 east of Highway 6 North. Left lane is blocked with a stalled car. Delays right now approaching Highway 6 North 2 just east of it right now. Eastbound QEW delays Cawthra to Dixie. On the eastbound Gardner, slow through Jamison, and it's a bit slow as you use that ramp to Jarvis as well. There is still construction set up on the northbound 410 at Williams Parkway. Two left lanes are blocked there. Not seeing a delay through that area, but it is slow right now from Sandalwood to approaching Mayfield, and volume delays southbound on the 410 as well. This from Beauvais to Queen. Your next report's in less than 10 minutes at 7:11. And with the forecast, here's Denise Andriacci.
7: Sunny and 17 at Pearson. We'll see varying amounts of sun and clouds. Slight chance of showers this afternoon, but there's no severe weather threat today or through the long weekend. It is a little warm and muggy, though. We're still hanging on to above seasonal conditions. The guaranteed high, 26.
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4: Your days of lazy, sunny mornings are numbered. The Labor Day weekend marking the unofficial end of summer is here, and there are so many things on tap before next week's return to the routine for parents and kids.
3: Big City's Jamie Pulford joins us live with more on what's on in the city and how the weather's looking. Jamie.
8: Yeah, Laura, after a pretty intense weather week, we're heading into a calm and mostly sunshine-filled long weekend. The Humidex hanging on today, but then evening out as we launch into the final days of the CNE. It's also air show weekend and the last chance to see the Canadian snowbirds before they go on hiatus, retiring their planes.
9: Designed, engineered, built in Canada, just in Montreal and Cartierville. They all came off the production line between 1963 and 65 or so. So they are showing a bit of their age.
8: Today is practice day. The full show flies tomorrow through Monday at the CNE Bandshell tomorrow. Life is a highway. It's the legendary Tom Cochran, then over at RBC Amphitheater.
10: I'm a fireball.
8: Pitbull with Lil Jon. A lot of festivals this weekend. Dragon, Busker, Jazz. Monday is also the Labor Day Parade, moving from Queen West to the CNE. And it's another weekend without any transit issues. For what's open, closed, and what's on, go to toronto.citynews.ca. Reporting live, Jamie Pulfer, 680 News Radio.
4: 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It's also getaway day for families trying to squeeze in one last cottage or camping trip of the summer. 680's Carl Hanske joins us live from a service center on the northbound 400 with more. Carl.
11: Paul, whether they're in a small car or in a large minivan, those heading up to cottage country on the 400 here say this Labor Day weekend means...
12: getting away from work.
11: 3 days of R&R?
12: Yes, rest and relaxation.
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13: This is a tradition, yeah. We've been doing it for 10 years. Every Labor Day weekend, get up there and then have some beers.
11: Others are in family convoys.
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11: 12-year-old Jace, it's the last few days of freedom before back to school.
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11: But the ugly truth is that in the last 10 years, 76 people have died on provincial highways, trails, and waterways on Labor Day weekend, more than any other long weekend. Reporting live on Highway 400, pointed north, I'm Carl Hanske, 680 News Radio.
3: 680 News Time, 7:05. Breaking news from Scarborough. A woman in her 70s is fighting for her life after she was hit by a vehicle. Police were called to the Warden and Finch area around 6 this morning. The driver remained at the scene. Westbound Finch is closed at Bridletown Circle for the investigation.

0: 680 News Time, 7:06. Three provincial by-elections and no changes at Queen's Park, with the NDP and Progressive Conservatives holding on to their respective seats. 680's Kevin Meisner joins us live from the provincial legislature this morning with the Morning After Recap. Kevin.
1: Yeah, Paul, any candidate who may have pitched a message of change certainly misread the voters in these ridings. New Democrat Fatima Shaban held on to Scarborough Southwest for the NDP with about 40% of the vote, despite a last-minute push by the Liberal candidate, finishing second with 30%. NDP leader Marit Stiles says affordability and education were the top local issues.
2: People that are struggling right now to afford the cost of living, to make sure that their kids get the kind of support they need in schools.
1: Former Hamilton City Councillor Jeff Beattie held on to the riding of Hamilton East Stony Creek for Premier Ford's Conservatives in a close race with the NDP candidate, much to the relief of the Premier.
3: Jeff is an amazing candidate, a relentless worker, but he's well known. And I'm just blessed to have a great person, part of our family, part of our team.
1: And York Simcoe has been a safe PC seat for over 25 years. Town Councillor Susan Leahy kept the streak alive by winning last night for the Ford Conservatives. The timing of the by-elections may have worked in the Premier's favor as Doug Ford ramps up his attacks on Donald Trump over the trade war, overshadowing scandals like buying that private jet and MPPs being caught billing taxpayers for hotel stays. At Queen's Park, Kevin Meisner, 680 News Radio.
4: 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Today marks the second anniversary of booze being on the shelves of the province's corner stores and gas stations. As we hear from 680 Charlene Close, the convenience store industry is celebrating.
5: 2 years ago, the Ford government opened the door to alcohol in convenience stores and gas stations. And today, the Convenience Industry Council of Canada has shared stats to show how it's going. It says since its introduction, alcohol has become the number two category in Ontario stores, with sales growing 33% over the past year. Total convenience and gas sales in the past year are up 3% in this province versus provinces without alcohol, which saw a 3% drop. But the council wants more, pushing the government to address what it calls ongoing implementation issues to ensure long-term stability for Ontario retailers. Charlene Close, 680 News Radio.
0: 680 News Time, 7:08. The Blue Jays took 2 of 3 in Cleveland, picking up the critical tiebreak against the Guardians for a playoff spot. 680's Rajesh Dave looks ahead to the weekend.
6: Brett Bateman had 3 hits while Nathan Lucas drilled a clutch 2-run double in the 5th. Give Louis Varland his 32nd save of the season, and that's your recipe for the Jays' 6-3 rubber game win over the Guardians, taking the season series. Manager John Schneider.
7: Wherever we end up record-wise, we want to end up in the postseason. So however that comes to form, great. But I think the most important thing is just trying to win series and trying to just stack days.
6: Jays have now won 5 of their past 6, putting them just a half game back of Cleveland for that last wild card, tied with Texas. They're also 18-11 since the trade deadline. That's tied for the best record in the American League. MLB Network's John Morosi.
8: The trade deadline was supposed to be long-term dividends, but right now it's a major reason why they're in an excellent position to make the playoffs.
6: Jameson Taillon's up tonight against the Royals. They'll go at 8 on Sportsnet. I'm Virjesh Dave.
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0: Coming up in 60 seconds, traffic and weather together on the ones, including a stalled truck eastbound 403 east of Highway 6 North.
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15: Hello, can I use the bathroom, please?
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0: John Mills is very heavy off the DVP up the hill to O'Connor. I don't see an issue here at this intersection. It just seems to be heavy volume right now. After that, northbound DVP is in good shape. On the westbound 401, there are delays from the 400 Express and Collectors to Dixon, and southbound on the 400 is busy approaching the 401 as you join up with those ramps. Some issues on city streets. An update: westbound Finch west of Warden at West Bridletown, all lanes are closed off because of a collision. Police are on scene there. Investigations underway. And at Young and York Mills, traffic lights are out, so make sure you treat that as an always stop. Now here's Brendan Lang.
1: On the eastbound 403, had an update from a traffic spotter this east of Highway 6 North. Left lane still closed off. It's because of a stalled tractor trailer, so still looking at delays approaching Highway 6 North to just east of it, where that left lane is taken up. Northbound on the 410 at Williams Parkway, you have the two left lanes closed with construction. No longer really seeing any delays on the north 410. Southbound 410, delays have eased off as well. It's just now kind of slow from Williams Parkway to Queen. And eastbound on the Gardner, there are delays right now approaching Parkside to Jameson. 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With the forecast, here's Denise Andreacci.
2: Mainly sunny conditions right now, varying amounts of sun and cloud through the day with a slight chance of afternoon showers. 26, the guaranteed high. It's still a warm and muggy day today. Not quite as humid as the last few days, but we're still hanging on to above seasonal conditions as we kick off this Labor Day long weekend. Tomorrow, sun and cloud, slight chance of showers near 25. The guaranteed high for today, 26 degrees.
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5: And Laura, good morning. We're in a holding pattern right now on the major markets after what was a very strong Thursday trade for both Bay and Wall Streets. Right now, everybody's just waiting around till 8:30 when we get the key signals on the economy, the U.S. and Canadian labor market stats for August. And those will go a long way to another piece of the puzzle, really, on interest rate policy, more so maybe for the U.S. Central Bank at this point. The Dow futures down 60 points. NASDAQ futures up 130. The price for oil slipping 81 cents at $90.49 a barrel, but up by over $7 this week so far. Gold is down $22 at $45.17. Our Canadian dollar holding at 72.45 cents U.S. At the Business Center, I'm Mike Apple.
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4: Yes, it is Friday. Another warm, muggy day on the way for the GTA. Chance of showers are guaranteed high 26. Good morning. I'm Paul Cook.
3: And I'm Laura Carney. Here are the top stories right now.
4: Final long weekend of summer is here. Lots on the go in TO, including the air show, the C&E, and the Labor Day parade. Pleasant temperatures with plenty of sunshine in the forecast all 3 days. Mostly dry, other than a slight chance of showers tomorrow afternoon. Your full Labor Day weekend primer, including what's open and closed, posted at toronto.citynews.ca. A woman in her 70s has been rushed to hospital in life-threatening condition after being struck by a vehicle this morning in Scarborough near Warden and Finch. And Doug Ford's Progressive Conservatives passed the by-election test, holding 2 seats in Hamilton East, Stoney Creek, and York Simcoe. As the Trump feud rages on, the NDP keep their seat in Scarborough Southwest.
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11: All another clutch win for the Blue Jays down in Cleveland yesterday in this all-important series against the very team they're chasing down for a wild card spot right now. Brett Bateman with 3 hits. Nathan Lucas lining a 2-run double in the 5th as Toronto picked up the 6-3 rubber game win, taking the season series and the tiebreak in the process. The Jays actually on a heater now. Winners of 5 of their past 6, holding an 18-11 record since the All-Star break. And that ties them for the best one in the American League. Jameson Taillon is now up for for the opener tonight against the Royals. They'll start there at 8 o'clock on Sports.

0: net. Meanwhile, the rest of the playoff picture, the Rangers blanking Tampa yesterday 6-0. So Texas tied with Toronto at a half game back of Cleveland. The Orioles lost 6-3 to Boston. They're 1.5 games away while the Twins were off, so they're 3 out. U.S. Open action. Another Canadian's been bounced after a 4-set loss yesterday. That's it for Felix Auger-Aliassime at the tournament. Other top names that moved through yesterday, Naomi Osaka, Coco Gauff, Alex Ayala. For the men, Alex Zverev and Taylor Fritz. And a big treat for fans tonight at Arthur Ashe, Serena and Venus Williams in their doubles opener. Also with tennis, Nick Kyrgios has accepted a 1-month suspension from the International Tennis Integrity Association for testing positive for cocaine at a tournament in Spain earlier this summer. The 31-year-old from Australia has been provisionally suspended since August 4th, which was revealed just over a week later. And some Premier League action today. It's Liverpool versus Ipswich this afternoon. They'll go head-to-head at 3 o'clock. Sports at 15 and 45 past every hour or anytime at sportsnet.ca.
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1: 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Breaking news this morning from Nepal. Rescuers have pulled two workers alive from a hydropower tunnel, raising hopes of reaching dozens of others believed to be trapped following catastrophic flooding. CNN's Hanako Montgomery is there.
5: When we saw those two individuals getting pulled out of the tunnel early Friday morning, I mean, it was absolutely amazing to see, again, just signs of life so many days into this disaster. When we've spoken to families of survivors who have been rescued over the past 9 days or so, there's, of course, an overwhelming sense of jubilation. I mean, many families aren't even sure whether their loved ones' bodies will be able to be returned to them or not. So the fact that their loved ones are alive, they might be injured, they might need medical attention, but the fact that they are alive is absolutely joyous news for these families.
1: The two men have been identified as a mechanical foreman and supervisor. They're in stable condition and have been flown to a hospital in Kathmandu. Toronto hydro crews are still working on restoring power to those who lost it during Wednesday's massive storm. 65,000 customers were in the dark at the peak of the outages a few days ago. Toronto Hydro says while they have made significant progress, some of the remaining outages require more extensive repairs, and they will continue to work 24/7 until everything's back on. So far, around 90% of the homes and businesses have had their power restored. Coming up in 60 seconds, traffic and weather together on the ones, including the all-important long weekend forecast. 6:80 News Time, 7:20.
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9: 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On the westbound 401, it's busy from the 400 Express and Collectors to Dixon, and a new issue on the ramp to Winston Churchill. At the end of the ramp, the right lane is blocked off with a stalled vehicle. There is a tow on scene, so just be careful as you take that off ramp. Southbound on the 400 is busy approaching the 401. Southbound on the 404, busy approaching Shepherd to the 401. A little busy through Lawrence, but really not too bad. On the northbound,

0: BBP delays by Don Mills have really eased off, and it's not looking better going up the hill. It's actually really not too bad there anymore, which is good news. It may have just been the sun coming up and going around that bend around Don Mills. You often get a face full of sun, so that may be what it is. On the eastbound 401, there are delays approaching the 427 to approaching Keele in both Express and Collectors. Delays east of Bayview to the 404 and DVP ramps in both Express and Collectors, and a delay forming east of Salem now. Again, that's often because of the sun coming up at this time of the day. On the southbound 400, busy approaching the 401, and issues on city streets at Young and York Mills. Traffic lights are still out. Make sure you treat that as an always stop. And westbound Finch, west of Warden at West Bridletown, blocked off all because of a collision investigation. Now here's Brendan Lang.
1: Eastbound on the 403, we're still dealing with this stalled tractor trailer. It's east of Highway 6 North. Left lane is closed because of it, really starting to fill in from east of Main Street to east of Highway 6 North right now. A new problem on the eastbound QEW at 3rd Line. The right lane is blocked. It's because of a stalled vehicle. Eastbound Gardner still looking at volume delays from the Hummer Bridge to Jamison. Southbound on the 410, it's slow from Sandalwood to Queen, and construction has now cleared away on the northbound 410. There were a couple lanes blocked at Williams Parkway, but again, that has now cleared up, and all lanes are live in the area. Take a little, pay a little. 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With the forecast now, here's Denise Andreacci.
2: Mainly sunny at the moment. We'll have a sun cloud mix for the afternoon with a chance of some showers. Very slim chance of wet weather today and tomorrow. Otherwise, it's a really good long weekend. Temperatures a bit above seasonal. We continue to have some humidity today as well. It's not as intense as the last few days, but a humidex in the low 30s. Kind of tapers off as we move through the Labor Day weekend. Sunday, Monday look fantastic. And then temps just continue to impress as we move through the start of September. The guaranteed high for today, 26.
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7: Usher, meet Usher. The performer was at Madame Tussauds Las Vegas this week for the unveiling of his wax figure. Usher donated his wardrobe from his Vegas residency for the likeness, which took 20 studio artists about 9 months to complete.
8: The gods told you.
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7: The Odyssey is defying the odds. The Christopher Nolan epic is set to continue playing in IMAX 70mm locations through the end of September. That's a historic 11-week run. The Odyssey is the highest-grossing IMAX release ever, $457 million worldwide on the extra-large screens. In Hollywood, I'm David Daniel.
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4: Now the Dynamic Market Minute with our senior business analyst, Mike Eppel. What's going on, Mike?
12: Hey, Paul, good morning. Coming into the Friday trade, Investors will be waiting for the 8:30 update just over an hour from now. We'll get the Canadian and U.S. labor market stats for August. That'll kind of set the tone for the

0: Hey, and going into the long holiday weekend, Bay Street and Wall Street will both be closed Monday for Labor Day. TSX yesterday was way up 540 points. The Dow up 624, 1.2%. So these markets living up to the September typical volatility. The S&P 500 is actually pretty close to a record high coming into the session this morning. But again, everybody's just kind of in a holding pattern right now. The Dow futures down 50 points. Something that has gone up dramatically this week, the price for diesel. Right now, it's around $2.45 a liter here. It's over $5, well over $5 a gallon in the United States. Highest price in the States, actually, for diesel on record. And the U.S. Regular unleaded price as well at the highest price point in the States for Labor Day historically. So Americans and Canadians paying a lot to travel this weekend, and the cost of shipping will also be likely on the rise. Something to keep in mind when we're looking at expectations for inflation. Price for oil this week has been a major catalyst, with crude futures right now at $90.70 a barrel, and up over the course of this week by over $7 since Monday. All this on the re-escalation of the war in the Middle East, with various issues on the Strait of Hormuz. The Canadian dollar is down a tenth at 72.42 cents US, $1.38 on the exchange. A couple of stocks we're following pre-market. One is Lululemon, which cut its guidance with its quarterly earnings update last night. And Lululemon stock right now is down 19% in pre-market trading activity. Tesla also showing off its cyber cab, an event nearly 2 years in the making, but has resulted in very little splash or detail on the markets this morning, with Tesla stock down by 2.5% in pre-market action. At the Business Center, I am Mike Eppel.
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9: Friday, September 4th. Good morning for Catherine Jeté and Laura Carney.
7: I'm Paul Cook. Here's what's making news right now.
10: Launching into the Labor Day long weekend in the city, it's your last chance to go to the X. The air show takes the wheel. The forecast is also giving us a gift, a lot of sunshine and seasonal.
11: It's the last hurrah of summer.
12: Just relax. My last long weekend.
11: But OPP warns Labor Day is also the deadliest long weekend.
9: A woman in her 70s is fighting for her life in hospital after she was hit by a vehicle near Warden and Finch in Scarborough.
13: No gains, but also no losses for the Ford Conservatives and the NDP in three provincial by-elections. Scarborough Southwest stayed NDP. Both Hamilton, Stoney Creek, and York Simcoe stayed in Conservative hands.
14: Blue Jays double up the Guardians to take 2 of 3 in Cleveland and now move into within a half game of that final wildcard spot. We've got more from the U.S. Open. Sports at 45.
0: Gearing up for the Canadian and U.S. employment stats for August due in this morning. Stock futures holding steady. The price for oil cooling off after what has been a red-hot week for the energy trade. Business at 56.
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9: Time for Rogers Xfinity Internet traffic and weather together. On the ones, here's Jordan Kerr.
15: There's a collision on the eastbound 401 at Leslie in the collectors. Unfortunately, the cameras here are out, so we can't see it, but I can see that it's jammed approaching Bayview to just past Leslie in the collectors. It's busy in the express, but it really slow in the collectors. So if you can, be in the express. Those collector lanes are terrible. If you're there, could update us on what's blocked. It'd be appreciated. A free call, star 680. On the westbound 401.

0: On the ramp to Winston Churchill, watch out for a stalled vehicle in the right lane at the end of the ramp. Some issues on city streets and some road closures. So westbound Finch, west of Warden at West Bridletown, closed off here because of a collision investigation. And on Markham Road and Milner, which is north of the 401, southbound lanes of Markham Road and westbound lanes of Milner are blocked at the intersection because of a collision. There are heavy delays on Markham Road between Milner and Shepherd. Also, traffic lights are out at Young and York Mills still. Now here's Brendan Lang.
1: Eastbound on the 403 east of Highway 6 north, that left lane still blocked off with a stalled tractor trailer. Slow right now from east of Main Street to east of 6 north, where the left lane's closed. Eastbound on the QEW, this problem is approaching Dorval. The ramp lane is blocked. It's because of a stalled dump truck. OPP is now on scene. Not really seeing too much of a delay through that area right now, but it is slow on the eastbound Gardner from Park Lawn to Strawn. And then if you're traveling westbound on the QEW, delays right now through Dixie and approaching Trafalgar. Slow as well southbound 410, Sandalwood to Queen. Your next report's in less than 10 minutes at 7:41. And with the forecast, here's Denise Andreacci.
2: Mainly sunny right now. Very calm conditions to kick off this Labor Day long weekend. 17 currently at Pearson. The guaranteed high 26. We're a bit above seasonal still and a little muggy. It's just a bit more comfortable than the last few days. Temperatures will continue to impress, though, throughout the beginning of September. Keep the umbrella handy this afternoon and tomorrow afternoon. Slight chance of showers. Our guaranteed high 26.
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4: Summer's last hurrah before we return to the routine. The Labor Day weekend is just a work day away, but for some, the exodus out of the city to cottages and campsites is already underway.
3: We'll head north on the 400 in a moment. First, our Jamie Palfer joins us with your holiday weekend need to know if you're staying in the city. Jamie.
5: Well, Paul, the forecast is a 180 from the wild week we just experienced. Heat and humidity lingering today, then taking it down a bit into a mostly sunny weekend. Good news, with this being your last chance to go to the X, the air show takes the wheel with a packed show, including fighter jets.
6: We'll go up to 500 knots, over 1,000 kilometers an hour. It is one of the many things that I love about it.
5: It is also your last chance to see the Canadian Snowbirds before a hiatus. Practice today, then the big show tomorrow through Monday. At the CNE Bandshell, Tom Cochran tomorrow, and then rising country star Sully Burroughs. Put it on me. At RBC Amphitheater, Pitbull and Lil Jon, and Scotiabank Arena, Indian cinema soundtracks in the spotlight with Aniru. It's the Dragon Festival at Nathan Phillips Square, a night market at Queen's Quay, Busker Fest at Woodbine Park, and fireworks Sunday at Canada's Wonderland. Your full need to know is at toronto.citynews.ca. 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
4: 680 News Time, 7:34. Whether it's a trip to the cottage or the trek to drop off the university student, it is going to be a busy weekend on the roads. 680's Carl Hanske joins us live from the northbound 400 with the story and reaction. Carl.
7: Now, Laura, there's a big reason why the early birds heading up the 400 here to Cottage Country do what they do.
8: We beat the traffic.
9: We hate traffic and people.
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7: Now, for some, these next few days are a chance to escape from life and trade wars.
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7: But for 12-year-old Haley, it's more bittersweet.
14: Going to see my Nana up north. I'll do some back-to-school shopping, so I'm prepared. That's what I'm going to plan on doing to just close off my summer.
7: But OPP say Labor Day is the deadliest long weekend, with 76 fatalities on provincial highways, trails, and waterways in the past 10 years. So their message is, have fun, but be safe. Reporting live on Highway 400, Carl Hanske, 680 News Radio.
3: 680 News Time, 7:35. Breaking news this morning from Scarborough. An elderly woman critically hurt after being struck by a vehicle. Happened around 6 a.m. near Finch and Warden. Paramedics say she is in her 70s and suffered life-threatening injuries. Police say the driver stayed at the scene. Finch remains closed just west of Warden at Bridletown Circle for the investigation.
4: Voters have spoken. At least the 30% or less who actually cast a ballot in 3 provincial by-elections, and the result? No change at Queen's Park. 680's Kevin Meisner joins us live from the provincial legislature with more. Kevin.
9: Yeah, Laura, if voters send any kind of message to Queen's Park in these by-elections, it might be we like the party representation we already have. Despite a feverish final push by the Liberal candidate in Scarborough Southwest, Fatima Shaban held on to that seat for the NDP. Shaban believes her deep roots in the riding made the difference.
13: I grew up here. I'm raising my family here.

0: I have dedicated my life to the community here. They know that I'm their constant, that they trust me, and that I'm going to do right by them.
1: The Liberals thought there might be a chance for change in the riding after former Scarborough Southwest MPP Dolly Begum quit and won a seat with the federal Liberals. Hamilton City Councillor Jeff Beattie is the new MPP for Hamilton East Stoney Creek, winning for the Ford PCs and suggesting that Premier Ford's war of words with President Trump may have helped with voters.
2: They're feeling some real fear. What does the future hold? And it became very, very apparent that somebody like Premier Ford is really best suited as the champion of Ontario.
1: Susan Leahy, a town councillor in East Gwillimbury, also won for the Conservatives in York Simcoe. Recent scandals swirling around the Ford Conservatives didn't seem to sway local voters, despite some anger over the purchase and sale of a private jet, and Conservative MPPs caught billing taxpayers for hotel stays. At Queen's Park, Kevin Meisner, 680 News Radio.
3: 680 News Time, 7:37. The first debate of the Toronto mayor's race is set to happen next week, but Olivia Chow won't be taking part. As we hear from 680 Charlene Close, organizers aren't buying her team's explanation for why she's opting out.
4: Tuesday's debate is hosted by Jewish Lawyers of Canada. Olivia Chow's campaign team tells the Toronto Star she's not taking part in any candidate events until she launches her campaign the next day. Organizers say the event gives candidates a chance to explain how they'll confront anti-Semitism and strengthen public safety. They say they've been communicating with Chow's people since early August, and they've never said anything about the timing being a problem. Critics have accused her of not taking anti-Jewish hate seriously. Brad Bradford and Chris Alexander, her main competition, are planning to attend. Charlene Close, 680 News Radio.
5: 680 News Time, 7:38. The Blue Jays head to Kansas City today after capturing 2 of 3 in Cleveland. 680's Rajesh Dave says the boys of summer have bolstered their chances of playing into the fall.
6: 5 wins in their last 6 games, a series win over the team they're chasing in the standings, and big swings from their franchise player. The Blue Jays are right back in it now, 1 game under .500 and only a half game behind the Guardians from the wild card race after winning 6-3 yesterday thanks to Brett Bateman's 3 hits, a Nathan Lucas double, and more Louis Varland magic. Manager John Schneider:
7: it's always scrappy, it's always tough, you know, all the way down to the end, but I think it sets us up to try to do it again in Kansas City, like the way we're playing right now.
6: MLB Network's John Morosi:
8: and if Vladdy gets going, and again, he hasn't really gotten going even this week, although there were some encouraging signs, then you can really start to dream, because they've gotten themselves to the precipice of a playoff berth.
6: For now, it's the Royals tonight at 8 on Sportsnet. I'm Brajesh Dave.
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5: Coming up in 60 seconds, traffic and weather together, including an update on a collision eastbound 401 at Leslie and the Collectors.
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12: This report is brought to you by Subaru Canada. Eastbound on the 401, slow east of Dixie towards Keele and both Express and Collectors. And we've got an update on that problem east of Leslie and the Collectors. It's the right lane blocked off all because of a collision. It's backed up from east of Avenue Road in the Express and from Bayview in the Collectors. And it's jammed in those collector lanes to east of Leslie. Eastbound 409, also heavy from Martin Grove to the 401. On the westbound 401, the southbound Warden ramp to West 401 has been closed down for maintenance. There are delays from Warden to the 404 in both Express and Collectors, through Bayview and the Express, and then delays from Yonge to Avenue in both Express and Collectors. Another delay from the 400 to Dixon, and the issue on the ramp to Winston Churchill is cleared away. Northbound on the Don Valley Parkway, it's slow going already from north of Eglinton up to York Mills. And northbound on the 400, as you leave the GTA, it's not bad, but once you get north of Barrie, you've got a problem. Right at the split to Highway 11, the two lanes are blocked off, traffic getting by using both shoulders for the time being, but it's backed up from north of Duckworth up to the Highway 11 split on northbound 400. So if you're getting an early start to the long weekend drive, you got to contend with this. Luckily, the delay is only from north of Duckworth, so it could be worse, but still not a great thing to come across at this time in the morning. Ongoing issues at Yonge and York Mills. Traffic lights are out, but the Hydro truck is now on scene, so hopefully it won't be for too much longer. And westbound Finch west of Warden at Bridletown is blocked all because of a collision. Now here's Brendan Lang.
13: And we still got these problems on the eastbound 403 east of Highway 6 North. You have the left lane closed off with a stalled tractor trailer. Delays from east of Main and eastbound on the QEW approaching Dorval. The ramp lane is blocked with a stalled dump truck. OPP are on scene right now. No real delays in this area, but it is a slow go on the westbound side of the QEW from west of the 427 to approaching Cawthra and west of Ford Drive to Trafalgar as well. Southbound 410, delays approaching Sandalwood to Queen, and eastbound on the Gardner, slow from Kipling in the Express to Strawn. 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
14: Well, conditions are very calm and quiet this morning to kick off the Labor Day long weekend. We have a pretty good forecast through Labor Day, through Monday. Slight chance of showers this afternoon, slim chance of showers Saturday. It's not enough of an active weather threat to, you know, cancel any outdoor plans. Just go on with what you were planning on doing. Just keep an umbrella handy. But overall, we are seeing a plenty of dry weather. It's a little warm and muggy today, though. We're still hanging on to that heat here in the region. 17 now at Pearson, the guaranteed high 26.
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5: We'll find out this morning the trends in the Canadian jobs market with the August employment updates.
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15: The country's jobs market outperformed in the month of July, adding 75,000 jobs. We'll see what it did for an encore in August. A Reuters poll of economists predicts employers added about 15,000 jobs last month, while the unemployment rate is expected to hold at 6.4%. The jobs market's actually done pretty well this year, even as the escalated trade war with the United States has created more uncertainty, and now, of course, talks have broken down, and President Donald Trump imposed fresh tariffs on some $20 billion of Canadian goods. So what happened last month and over the course of the summertime may quickly evaporate, but we'll see how it plays out and what it means for interest rate policy in the same week that the Bank of Canada held steady on interest rates for the seventh meeting in a row. Mike Apple, 680 News Radio.
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5: Sunny downtown, 17 degrees, going up to a guaranteed high today of 26. Good morning, I'm Laura Carney.
3: I'm Paul Cook. Here are the top stories this Friday morning.
5: Welcome to the unofficial end of summer. The Labor Day weekend is here. So much to do if you're staying in the city, including the final weekend of the CNE featuring the air show. The weather looks nice with sun and cloud all days, highs in the mid-20s. A full list of what's open, what's closed, and what's on is at toronto.citynews.ca. A woman in her 70s has life-threatening injuries after she was hit by a vehicle near Finch and Warden in Scarborough. The driver remained at the scene. And no changes at Queen's Park following three by-elections. The NDP held on to the seat in Scarborough Southwest, and the Conservatives kept their seats in Hamilton East, Stoney Creek, and York Simcoe.
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0: All right, Laura. The Blue Jays heading into the weekend a half game out of that last AL wildcard spot. Toronto doubling up Cleveland yesterday with a 6-3 win, taking 2 of 3 against the Guardians on the road, not only securing the season series, but also taking the tiebreak as the playoff race heats up more and more. Brett Bateman had 3 hits. Nathan Lucas had a clutch 2-run double. Louis Varland recording his 32nd save of the season. So the Jays now winners of 5 of their past 6, tied for the best record in the American League after the All-Star break anyway. Jameson Taillon's got the assignment for the opener tonight against the Royals. That's at 8 o'clock on Sportsnet. Meanwhile, the rest of the playoff picture, the Rangers blanked the Rays 6-0, so Texas is tied with Toronto at a half game back of Cleveland. The Orioles lost 6-3 to Boston, so they're 1.5 games away. In U.S. Open action, another Canadian's been bounced after a 4-set loss yesterday. That's it at Flushing Meadows for Felix Auger-Aliassime. Other top names moving through, Naomi Osaka, Coco Gauff, Alex Ayala. A treat for the fans as well at Arthur Ashe tonight. Serena and Venus Williams teaming up in their doubles opener. Sports at 15 and 45 past every hour or anytime at Sportsnet.
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1: 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Breaking news from Nepal. Rescue crews clawing through mud and debris have located 2 people alive. CNN's Hinako Montgomery is there and says those digging heard their voices below.
6: There's now renewed hope because those 2 workers were pulled out alive. We heard from one of the workers. Here's what he said about his time inside that tunnel.
7: My responsibility was to save everyone's life. After the accident happened, I could not run by myself. I had to save everyone. In the process of saving everyone, I told them that there was an accident in the big dam. I asked everyone to escape outside. Doing so, I wasted time, and I could not get out. I got trapped.
6: And we heard earlier also from his father, who said that he actually had lost hope that his son would be alive.
1: Government officials say around 900 workers are missing, with roughly 500 believed to be trapped. Over 1,200 people are confirmed dead, and thousands are still missing after a tsunami-like wave crushed villages throughout the Himalayas 9 days ago. Coming up in 60 seconds, we'll take a look at your Friday morning drive and your long weekend forecast. 680 News Time, 7:50.
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1: 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Time for Rogers Xfinity Internet traffic and weather together on the ones. Here's Jordan Kerr.
12: This report is brought to you by Woodbine Racetrack on the eastbound 401 east of Leslie and the Collectors. The right lane is blocked off all because of a collision. Crews have arrived on scene now. It's backed up on the east 401 through here, Ontario and the Collectors, then east of Dixie to approaching Keele on both Express and Collectors. And then it's backed up starting from east of the Allen and the Express and from Bayview and the Collectors to east of Leslie. It's jammed in the collector lanes leading up to this issue. but the delay starts a lot further back in the express, so slow in both. And then eastbound 401 is busy through Salem. Eastbound 409 have

0: backed up from Martin Grove to the 401. Westbound 401 getting busy approaching Salem. And then the southbound Warden ramp to westbound 401 is closed. That's due to maintenance. There are delays from Kennedy to Young off and on Express and Collectors. Not bad, though. And then it's slow from the 400 Express and Collectors to Dixon. On the southbound 404 DVP, it's slow approaching Shepherd to south of Lawrence. And northbound on the 400, moving well through the GTA, but north of the city, north of Barrie, there's a collision just at the Highway 11 split. Two lanes are blocked off. Traffic getting by on the shoulders. It's backed up from Duckworth. Now here's Brendan Lang.
1: Some good news on the eastbound 403 east of Highway 6 North. This stalled tractor trailer is cleared away. Still looking at a slow go from east of Main to just east of 6 North, but that should get better here in the coming moments with that tractor trailer now being cleared. Eastbound on the QBW approaching Dorval, the ramp lane, it is still blocked with a stalled dump truck. Just minor delays as you pass through here as you continue on to the eastbound Gardner. It is slow right now from east of Islington in the express to Strawn. Also a slow go on the westbound QBW from west of the 427 to approaching Cawthra and from Ford Drive to Trafalgar, and a slow drive on the southbound 410 as well from south of Sandalwood to Queen. Experience Turf Champions Day. The world's best are back on the turf at Woodbine Racetrack Saturday, September 12th at 1 p.m. Details at woodbine.com. With the forecast, here's Denise Andreacci.
2: It's a very calm morning, pleasant start to this long weekend. Overall, the weather is cooperating. We got the stormy conditions out of the way earlier this week, so a couple of showers possible this afternoon, maybe a few showers Saturday too, but the chance for active weather impacts is low, and we will see quite a bit of sunshine for Sunday and Monday. Temperatures continue to impress. It's a little muggy still today, feeling into the low 30s, but not as stuffy as the last few days. 17 at Pearson currently. Our guaranteed high today, 26.
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3: The Beehive is buzzing this morning with a remastered re-release of Beyoncé's sophomore album. And while early reviews are pretty stellar, 680 Scott Burnett says some fans have found something to gripe about.
8: Dropping at midnight, the 20th anniversary of Beyoncé's B-Day album, appropriately released on Queen Bee's 45th birthday. The new version, including remastered versions of the entire album, plus updated 4K music videos, a number of unreleased tracks, and duets with Pharrell and Maluma, all in all 31 tracks. But here's the one thing that has fans scratching their heads. 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
3: 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Here's Mike Apple.
8: Okay, Laura, everything is pretty much holding steady this morning on the major market.

0: Markets, whether it's currencies, bonds, or equities, investors waiting for the 8:30 update on U.S. and Canadian labor market stats for August. We're not expecting big numbers on either side of the border, maybe 5,000 jobs added here after that 75,000 outsized jobs print that we saw in July for the Canadian labor market. On Wall Street, they're forecasting just 55,000 jobs in the States, and that if that actually holds, that actually could be good news for the markets today, and as much as it might take a little pressure off the U.S. Federal Reserve from a mid-month interest rate increase. A lot of talk about that yesterday as the TSX gained 541 and the Dow is up 624 and the S&P 500 closed very close to an all-time record high. The price for oil has been in the spotlight this week, going up this morning to, well, right now it's at 90.75. At one point it was close to 93 earlier in the week. Oil's up right now by $7 over 5 days. The price for diesel has never been higher. The price for diesel in the United States now at $5.44 a gallon. Here it's around $2.44 a liter. Regular unleaded, on average across the country, around $1.85. So very expensive going into a Labor Day weekend where a lot of people will be traveling, and that diesel component a key contributor to transportation inflationary pressures. Our Canadian dollar at 72.46 is steady. The exchange at $1.38, and gold is down $23 after a run-up this week, right now at $4,515 an ounce. Pre-market, shares of Lululemon dropping 19%. After the company reported weaker than forecast sales in China, reduced its guidance, and it's still waiting for its new CEO to take the helm of the Vancouver-based yoga wear athleisure company. Lululemon stock actually now down 20% in pre-market trading this morning. At the Business Center, I'm Mike Eppel.
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7: In Pickering, it's sunny and 18 degrees, sunny and 17 in Milton. And right now downtown, we have a sunny sky. It's 17 degrees. 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It's 8 o'clock.
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9: It's Friday, September 4th. Good morning. I'm Paul Cook.
7: For Catherine Jeté, I'm Laura Carney. Here's what's making news right now.
10: Summer weather vibes as we head into the Labor Day long weekend. It also means the CNE is winding down and its eyes to the sky for the air show.
11: For many, it's one last summer sojourn.
12: It's always worth it to go up north.
13: Get up there and then have some beers.
11: But OPP say Labor Day is also the deadliest long weekend.
9: A woman in her 70s has been rushed to hospital in life-threatening condition after being struck by a vehicle this morning in Scarborough near Warden and Finch.
14: Situation status quo at Queen's Park after three by-elections. The Ford Conservatives kept York, Simcoe and Hamilton East Stony Creek while the NDP held on to Scarborough Southwest.
15: The Blue Jays with a clutch win over Cleveland to move a half game back of that final wild card spot in the American League. We've got the latest coming up from the U.S. Open, Sports at 15.
0: The U.S. and Canadian jobs reports for August due in this hour. Lululemon stock tumbling pre-market on its earnings guidance. And Volkswagen cutting 5% of its global workforce. That's 50,000 jobs. Business at 26.
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9: Rogers Xfinity Internet traffic and weather together on the ones. Here's Jordan Kerr.
16: Well, this report's brought to you by Sunnybrook Health Sciences Center. Just getting an update from the MTO on this collision on the northbound 400.

0: This will impact you if you're heading up early for the weekend. Northbound 400 at the Highway 11 split. All northbound lanes of the 400 have been fully blocked off now. So it sounds as if you're forced onto Highway 11. You can't continue onto the 400 extension. Luckily, you can get right off at Penetanguishene Road. Take that up to, I believe it is, the next way to get up is, let's see, it is Forbes Road. And then take Forbes Road to the northbound 400 to get on from there. But that's getting really heavy now because that's where everyone's being forced. So again, northbound on the 400, north of Barrie at the Highway 11 split, you're forced onto Highway 11. All northbound lanes of the 400 extension have been closed off because of a collision, and it's jammed from Duckworth. Now, elsewhere, there's a collision on the eastbound 401 approaching the 403, 410 and the collectors. Actually, it's a stalled vehicle. Just watch out for that. It's slow going after that, east of Dixie towards Keele and both express and collectors. And then east of Leslie and the collectors, the right lane is blocked off with a collision. There are delays starting from the Allen and the express, and it's jammed from Bayview and the collectors to east of Leslie. A reminder that Bayview Extension is open. It's open from yesterday's flooding. Had a couple of traffic spotters asking about it. So just if you're wondering, you don't have to worry about detours anymore. Now here's Brendan Lang.
1: Eastbound on the QEW approaching Dorval, ramp lane blocked with a stalled dump truck. OPP on scene right now. Just minor delays as you pass through there. And on the eastbound Gardner, slow from east of Islington in the express to Strawn. A new problem on the westbound Gardner just west of Spadina. The ramp lane is shut down with a stalled vehicle here. Emergency vehicles, they are on scene. Along with Toronto Transportation, slow from approaching Spadina to just west of it, and volume delays on the westbound QEW from west of the 427 to approaching Cawthra and from Ford Drive to Trafalgar. At Sunnybrook, you're the reason clinical trials are giving tens of thousands of people hope and why they will transform care. 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With the forecast, here's Denise Andriacci.
2: 26 is our guaranteed high today. We have a warm and muggy afternoon expected, feeling into the low 30s again. For the most part, it's a sun-cloud mix. Slight chance of showers this afternoon. Partly cloudy tonight, a low of 17. The guaranteed high, 26.
3: Right now downtown, it's sunny and 17 degrees. 680 News Time, 8:04.
4: It's time to say farewell to summer holidays. The Labor Day weekend is here. There's so much to do, though, from the C&E to concerts and the air show, before it's back to reality next week.
3: 680's Jamie Palfour joins us live with your long weekend need to know. Jamie.
5: Yeah, Laura, it's summer weather vibes. The humidity hanging on today, then easing up, and it's mostly sunshine until Monday. It's the final days of the CNE, and eyes to the sky for the air show, your last chance to see the Canadian snowbirds for a while.
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5: Practice today, then the full show tomorrow through Monday. There's a lot of music this weekend. Tomorrow, Tom Cochran is at the CNE Bandshell and at RBC Amphitheater.
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5: Mr. Worldwide, Pitbull with Lil Jon, and Rogers Center goes deep house tomorrow with Rufus Du Sol. 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
4: 680 News Time, 8:05. The Labor Day long weekend will also see a lot of families heading to the cottage or campground for one last time this summer. 680's Carl Hanske's up the 400 and joins us live with more. Carl.
8: Paul, they've been heading north on the 400 here since well before dawn. The early birds wanting to beat traffic and get
9: an extra day. Just want to be there for longer.
10: It's always worth it to go up north.
8: Every extra day up there is like
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8: Anne has got her car full of food, wine, and books and is headed to her dock and deck.
11: Just relax. My last long weekend.
8: For little Christopher, it's the last few days of summer fun out on the lake.
12: Fish.
8: Just no homework.
12: Nope.
8: You ready for school?
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8: OPP are already out on patrol because in the last 10 years, 76 people have been killed on provincial roadways, waterways, and trails on Labor Day weekend alone, making this the deadliest long weekend of the year. Reporting live on Highway 400, pointed north. I'm Carl Hanske, 680 News Radio.
3: 680 News Time, 8:06. Breaking news from Scarborough. A pedestrian has life-threatening injuries after they were hit by a vehicle. It happened just after 6 this morning near Warden and Finch. Paramedics say the woman in her 70s suffered life-threatening injuries. Toronto police say the driver stayed at the scene. Finch is closed just west of Warden at Bridletown Circle for the investigation.

0: 680 News Time, 8:06. Three provincial by-elections and no changes at Queen's Park as the Progressive Conservatives and NDP hold onto their respective seats. 680's Kevin Meisner joins us live from the legislature this morning with the results. Kevin.
1: Yeah, Paul, voters in each riding stuck to their established political taste when it comes to who represents them at Queen's Park, despite last-minute push by of signs and door-knocking by the Liberals in Scarborough Southwest. That riding stayed in NDP hands. MPP-elect Fatima Shaban says she connected with voters on the cost of living.
2: There was no way to lose the seat because the entire province is watching. They decided, today they spoke loudly, clear, that affordability is a must.
1: Hamilton City Councillor Jeff Beattie won Hamilton East Stony Creek for the Ford Conservatives. Beattie admits the trade war may have given his party a boost.
3: Premier Ford is really best suited as the champion of Ontario, and I want to be the champion of Hamilton East Stony Creek in that same way.
1: Town Councillor Susan Leahy also held on to York Simcoe for the Conservatives. That riding has been PC blue for nearly 25 years. The PC candidates didn't seem to be hobbled by recent scandals swirling around the Premier, including the purchase and sale of a private jet and Conservative MPPs caught billing taxpayers for hotel stays. At Queen's Park, Kevin Meisner, 680 News Radio.
4: 680 News Time, 8:08. Breaking news from Nepal. Search teams have rescued two men from tunnels 9 days after deadly flash flooding ripped through the Himalayas near the border between Nepal and Tibet. CNN's Hanako Montgomery is there.
5: We've heard from the family of one of the survivors, the father who said that he didn't believe his son was going to be found alive. And of course, when he did learn, he was absolutely joyous. You know, of course, at the tunnel, we saw dozens of workers surrounding a hole where they were trying to get more people out. We saw people handing down oxygen tanks into the tunnel. We also saw stretchers standing by in case they did find more survivors. And we did see some of the rescuers tugging at a rope. The Nepali police and the armed forces couldn't confirm whether the people they had found in the tunnels were alive or not, but they did say they believe around 40 people remain trapped inside that tunnel.
4: The two men have been taken to hospital in Kathmandu in stable condition. About 900 workers are missing from 12 hydropower projects in the country, with roughly 500 believed to be trapped.
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0: Coming up in 60 seconds, traffic and weather together on the ones, including a collision eastbound 401 east of Leslie and the Collectors, taking out the right lane.
4: 680 News Time, 810.

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3: Rogers Xfinity Internet traffic and weather together on the ones. 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
4: This report's brought to you by Ecotech Windows and Doors. So eastbound on the 401 by the 403 and the collectors, had reports of a stalled vehicle here. MTO's been looking for it, haven't been able to find it yet, so may have cleared away. There are delays after that from Dixie to Keele on both express and collectors, and then a backup because of a collision just east of Leslie and the collectors. The right lane is blocked off because of this crash. Crews are on scene. I don't think it's going to be here for much longer, but it's backed up starting from the Allen and the Express and jammed at Bayview and the collectors to east of Leslie. Then there's a delay through Salem. Eastbound 409 is backed up Martin Grove to the 401. Southbound 400 delays approaching the 401. Southbound on the 404 DVP is slow approaching Shepherd to south of Lawrence, and northbound on the DVP is slow from Eglin.

0: Minor slowdowns as you pass through here. Westbound on the QEW, slow from Ford Drive to Trafalgar. And approaching Third Line, also a bit of a delay right now. Southbound 410, slow through Williams Parkway. And then eastbound on the Gardner, volume here as well from Park Lawn to east of Jameson. 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With the forecast, here's Denise Andriacci.
1: A mix of sun and cloud today with a chance of afternoon showers. Overall, though, it's a pretty pleasant start to this Labor Day long weekend. We're still warm and a little muggy. An above seasonal guaranteed high today of 26, feeling into the low 30s. Partly cloudy tonight, 17 for a low. The guaranteed high, 26 degrees.
2: Right now downtown, it's sunny and 17. 680 News Time, 8:13.
3: After a strong second quarter for the labor market, that recovery could show signs of stalling out this morning with the August employment update due in from Stats Canada.
2: Mike Epp has a preview from the 680 Business Center.
4: A survey of economists is pointing to a much smaller increase in labor market stats for the month of August, due in this morning. 5,000 jobs, the consensus estimate, after the economy added 75,000 for the month of July. It was an outsized move in the summertime for employment growth, and that combined with reduced immigration pushed the unemployment rate down to 6.4%. Now, the recent resurgence in trade uncertainty, what with the Trump administration slapping new tariffs on a whole host of Canadian exports and Canada poised for retaliation next week, that likely had businesses very cautious in their spending and hiring trends last month. The Bank of Canada earlier this week said the economy has weathered the storm for the most part this year, but now could face fresh headwinds going into the fall. Mike Apple, 680 News Radio.
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5: Some big names are being added to the cast of Heated Rivalry Season 2.
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3: Yes, it is Friday. Another warm, muggy day on the way for the GTA with a chance of showers. Our guaranteed high 26. Good morning. I'm Paul Cook.
2: And I'm Laura Carney. Here are the top stories this hour.
3: The unofficial end of summer. It's here. Labor Day weekend. Lots to do in the city, including the X and the Air show. Your weekend need to know, including what's open, what's closed, what's on, along with a forecast. Good to go at toronto.citynews.ca. A woman in her 70s rushed to hospital, life-threatening condition after being struck by a vehicle this morning in Scarborough near Warden and Finch. And status quo at Queen's Park, where the PCs and NDP each hold their ground in the province's by-elections as the Liberals come up empty in all three races.
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11: All Thursday was a gem for the Blue Jays in the wild card race, securing the rubber game win and the tiebreak against the Guardians with a 6-3 win over Cleveland on the road. Brett Bateman had three hits. Nathan Lucas with a two-run double in the fifth as Toronto now moves to within striking distance of that last wild card spot. Louis Varland with his 32nd save. The Jays with win number 70 on the season. Winners of five of their past six, even with the Rangers just a half game out of that playoff spot as well right now. The Orioles are 1.5 games back and the Twins are 3 away. Toronto's going with James and Tyone in their opener against the Royals as they venture out to Kansas City. You can catch that at 8 o'clock on Sportsnet. Over at the U.S. Open, Canada's Felix Auger-Aliassime is done after he lost in the second round yesterday to Karen Khachanov. Becomes the highest-seeded player so far to be eliminated at Flushing Meadows. Your other winners yesterday, Coco Gauff, Naomi Osaka, Alex Ayala, Alex Zverev, and Taylor Fritz. Doubles play also started, and tonight we'll get to see Serena and Venus Williams team up. They're going to go at 7 o'clock at Arthur Ashe. Hoops reports have the Rockets in agreement with Amon Thompson on a five-year extension at $208 million. He was the fourth pick in the 2023 draft, averaging 18.3 points a game. Training camp for the Raptors, by the way, just over 3 weeks away.

0: momentum. CFL, despite missing practice earlier this week, head coach Mike Miller saying he's not concerned about Argos quarterback Chad Kelly's availability for Monday's Labor Day Classic against the Ticats. He broke his toe during the third quarter of a 28-24 loss to the Rough Riders last week, but is likely to return to practice later today. Sports at 15 and 45 past every hour, or anytime at sportsnet.ca.
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2: The city's trying to come up with compromises to keep some of the bike lanes targeted for removal by the Ford government. But as we hear from 680's Charlene Close, Toronto keeps running into roadblocks.
3: The province has so far rejected several proposals. The Toronto Star has obtained documents prepared by city staff connected to the negotiations between the two governments. They reportedly show the city proposes reinstating a lane of traffic on a 1.5 kilometer stretch of Bloor Street West in Etobicoke between Resurrection and Royal York Roads. Alternate plans were also created for the rest of Bloor as well as Yonge and University. The province issued a request for proposals earlier this week for the removal or reconfiguration of more than 19 kilometers of protected bike lanes. Charlene Close, 680 News Radio.
2: 680 News Time, 819. People in the Niagara region who rely on the GO train frustrated with Metrolinx. The provincial transit agency is making what it calls temporary cuts to service between Toronto and Niagara. One rider from St. Catharines tells the CBC the train is chronically late by about 45 minutes to an hour each way. She says it increases her commute to almost 6 hours a day. Metrolinx says trains will be replaced with buses until the spring, but rush hour train service won't change. It's also cutting weekday evening service to the Barrie and Stouffville lines. Coming up in 60 seconds, traffic and weather together on the ones, including the all-important long weekend forecast.
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2: Rogers Xfinity Internet traffic and weather together on the ones. 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
6: This report's brought to you by the Big Apple. Eastbound 401, east of Leslie and the Collectors. Problems have cleared away, so all lanes are open. Unfortunately, a very busy drive because of it. There are delays south of Pearson through to Keele and both Express and Collectors, then backed up from the Allen Express approaching Bayview Collectors, now building towards the 404. Southbound 404 is slow from south of Finch onto the Don Valley Parkway to south of Lawrence, and northbound DVP is slow from Eglinton up to York Mills. Southbound on the 400, not bad. It's busy approaching the 401, a bit lighter than usual, but it's always busy down at the ramps. But northbound on the 400, way up north, if you're heading up north for the long weekend, getting there early, this will impact you. So it's closed off north of Barrie from Highway 11 to Forbes Road, all because of a collision. It's backed up from Duckworth, so you're forced onto Highway 11. You can get off of Penetanguishene Road, get up to Forbes Road, and get back onto the 400 from there. Unfortunately, it's just very busy on that detour. Other issues on the go in town at Yonge and York Mills. Traffic lights are out, but crews were on scene, so

0: Hopefully that's going to be clearing soon, if not already. Westbound Finch, west of Warden to Pharmacy, closed off all because of a collision. And southbound Markham Road at Milner, which is coming up to the 401, blocked off because of a collision. Now here's Brendan Lang.
1: A new problem on the westbound QEW at 3rd Line. The left lane is shut down. It looks like it is because of a stalled car. Tow truck on scene right now. So first you're going through delays from Ford Drive to Trafalgar, and then a little bit of a break in those slowdowns, but this then slows down again from approaching Dorval to 3rd Line, where the left lane is blocked. Eastbound QEW approaching Dorval. This ramp lane is still shut down with a stalled dump truck. MTO is now there. No real delays past this, but there are delays on the eastbound Gardner approaching the Humber Bridge to east of Jameson, and southbound on the 410, also volume from Beauvais to Williams Parkway. The Big Apple is so much more than a great rest stop with fun, free activities like mini putt, a children's carousel, petting zoo, and more. The Big Apple, exit 497 off the 401 or thebigapple.ca. With the forecast, Denise Andriacci.
2: 26 is the guaranteed high today, a humidex in the low 30s, so a little warm, a little muggy once again, but more comfortable than the last few days. We have sun and cloud, slight chance of afternoon showers. For tomorrow, also sunny to start, slight chance of afternoon showers, and then plenty of sunshine and near seasonal for Sunday and Monday of this long weekend. The guaranteed high for today, 26 degrees.
3: Right now downtown, it's sunny and 19 degrees, and because we made the 680 News Radio weather guarantee yesterday, the jackpot increases to $6,000.
4: Coming up at 8:30, last long weekend of summer, the events, the closures, plus the traffic and transit impacts.
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4: Fans of the spicy hockey drama Heated Rivalry are getting a better idea of who's hopping on board the cast for season 2. 680 Scott Burnett takes a look.
9: Shane Hollander, I want to introduce myself.
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11: The latest cast additions to the gay hockey phenomenon include a pair of Canadians and a well-known Ukrainian-American. According to Deadline, Canadian actor Paul Gross of Due South fame is now on board the Heated Rivalry train, set to play a hockey commissioner, while another Canuck, Kevin Zegers, from the Air Bud series, as well as his role in Gossip Girl, will play a coach. Also new to the series, known for her starring role in the Resident Evil series, as well as her stint alongside Bruce Willis in The Fifth Element, Mila Jovovich, cast as Dr. Galina Molkalina. Series creator Jacob Tierney confirming that filming of the new season kicked off last month. Heated Rivalry Season 2 expected to premiere spring 2027 on Crave. Scott Burnett, 680 News Radio.
4: Still ahead, Volkswagen adds to its headcount reduction plans in dramatic fashion. Business in 60 seconds.
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4: Now, the Dynamic Market Minute with our senior business analyst, Mike Eppel. What are you looking at right now, Mike?
22: Well, Paul, I'm looking at the latest restructuring plan announced by Volkswagen, Europe's biggest car company, planning to cut upwards of 50,000 1,000 jobs. They're looking at doubling their planned headcount reduction as part of

0: this massive reorganization. They're also looking at eliminating as many as half of the brands that they currently operate between now and the year 2035. This says VW looks to cut costs. It's seeing a big market reaction to the positive. The stock of VW is up nearly 10%. In pre-market trading activity this morning on Wall Street for its American depository receipts. The markets overall, though, are waiting. We're just 2 minutes away from the update on the jobs market for Canada and the United States. We'll see how layoffs affected the Canadian and U.S. labor market stats for the month of August after an outsized move to the upside for Canada in July. Remember that month where the Stats Canada data showed 75,000 jobs added, whereas in the U.S., the American economy lost 29,000 jobs. We'll see if any of those are revised in the August data, again, coming up in the next couple of minutes. The Canadian dollar is flat at 72.5 cents U.S. Stock futures also just waiting to see what the labor market stats show. The price for oil down 90 cents this morning at 90.41, but we're coming in with the price for diesel this morning at its highest level on record and the most expensive for regular unleaded of any Labor Day weekend in history. And the price for gold down $27 at $45.12. At the Business Center, I'm Mike Eppel.
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6: Friday, September 4th. Good morning for Catherine Jeté and Laura Carney.
4: I'm Paul Cook. Here's what's making news right now.
7: Hard to believe. This is the last long weekend of summer, the final days of the CNE, which means the air show, and the weather is much calmer with a whole lot of sunshine.
8: The early bird long weekend getaway is underway.
9: We beat the traffic.
8: But we'll tell you why Labor Day is the most concerning long weekend for OPP.
6: A woman in her 70s has been rushed to hospital with life-threatening injuries after she was hit by a vehicle near Finch and Warden in Scarborough.
10: Three provincial by-elections, zero change in party seats. Premier Ford's Conservatives held on to seats in Hamilton and York Simcoe, while the NDP kept their seat in Scarborough Southwest.
11: The Blue Jays turning it on this month already, taking 2 of 3 against the Guardians. Now sitting just a half game back in that last playoff spot. We've got more from the U.S. Open as well coming up. Sports at 45.
0: And this just into 680 News Radio. A reversal of fortune for the country's labor market in August. The economy lost 41,000 jobs last month, well below forecast. The U.S. non-farm payrolls, meantime, jumping by 162,000. Stock futures reacting. Business at 56.
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6: Time for Rogers, Xfinity, Internet, traffic, and weather together. On the ones, here's Jordan Kerr.
12: Well, eastbound on the 401, the issue by Leslie is gone, but the delays remain. It's kind of filled in between the 427 and the 404, off and on between Express and Collectors. It's not jammed the whole way, but very few breaks along here. On the westbound 401, there are delays Victoria Park to Avenue in both Express and Collectors, a bit heavier in the collector lanes overall. And the southbound Warden ramp to the westbound 401 is closed down. That's due to maintenance. Then there are delays from the 400 expressing collectors to Dixon. On the northbound 400 at north of Barrie, we've got a closure in place of the extension, so this will impact you if you're heading up early for the cottage. So northbound 400 is closed off from Highway 11 up to Forbes Road. You're forced onto Highway 11. You can get off almost immediately on a Penetanguishene Road and take it up to Forbes Road, but it's getting very heavy.

0: along there, so just keep that in mind. It's also backed up on the northbound 400 from Duckworth. Now here's Brendan Lang.
1: Eastbound on the QEW approaching Dorval, the ramp lane, it's still blocked with a stalled dump truck with MTO on scene. First, you're going through slight delays through Walker's Line and then minor delays as you pass that problem on the approach to Dorval. Westbound on the QEW at 3rd Line, you did have the left lane blocked because of a stalled vehicle. It has now been moved off onto the left shoulder, but still seeing delays right now from Ford Drive to 3rd Line. And if you're traveling eastbound on the Gardner, slow right now approaching the Humber Bridge to east of Jameson, and then on the ramp to Jarvis, you'll find a delay there as well. Your next report's in less than 10 minutes at 8:41, and with the forecast, here's Denise Andreacci.
2: 26 is our guaranteed high today, varying amounts of sun and cloud, a humidex in the low 30s, so we're still warm and a little muggy. Slight chance of showers this afternoon, an overnight low of 17. We'll have sun and cloud Saturday with a slight chance of afternoon showers again, a high near 24 degrees. The guaranteed high for today, 26.
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4: Your days of lazy, sunny mornings are numbered. The Labor Day weekend, marking the unofficial end of summer, is here. And there are so many things on tap before next week's return to the routine for parents and kids.
3: 680's Jamie Pulford joins us live with more on what's on in the city and how the weather's looking. Jamie.
5: Well, Paul, after a pretty intense weather week, we're heading into a calm, mostly sunshine-filled long weekend. The humidex hanging on today, but then evening out as we launch into the final days of the CNE. Also, air show weekend, the last chance to see the Canadian snowbirds before they go on hiatus, retiring their planes.
6: 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They all came off the production line between 1963 and 65 or so. So they are showing a bit of their age.
5: Today, practice day. The full show flies tomorrow through Monday at the CNE Bandshell tomorrow. The legendary Tom Cochran over at RBC Amphitheater.
7: I'm a fireball.
5: Pitbull with Lil Jon. A lot of festivals this weekend. Dragon, Busker, Jazz, and Monday is the Labor Day Parade. For what's open, closed, and what's on, go to toronto.citynews.ca. 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
4: 680 News Time, 8:34. It's also getaway day for families trying to squeeze in one last cottage or camping trip of the summer. 680's Carl Hanske joins us live from the service center on the northbound 400 with more. Carl.
8: Yeah, Laura, whether they're in a small car or a large minivan, those heading up the cottage country on the 400 here say the Labor Day long weekend means...
9: getting away from work.
8: 3 days of R&R?
9: Yes, rest and relaxation.
8: Some are traveling solo, like Mike, heading to meet up with college buddies.
10: This is a tradition, yeah. We've been doing it for 10 years. Every Labor weekend, get up there and then have some beers.
8: Others are in family convoys.
11: Oh, there's 11 of us coming.
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8: For 12-year-old Jace, it's the last few days of freedom before back to school.
13: You get to go on a boat, do fishing, swimming, and see a whole bunch of creatures, and it's really beautiful.
8: But the ugly truth is that in the last 10 years, 76 people have died on provincial highways, trails, and waterways on this Labor Day weekend, more than any other long weekend. Reporting live on Highway 400, I'm Carl Hanske, 680 News Radio.
3: 680 News Time, 8:35. Breaking news this morning on the economy and the jobs market, with August providing a reality check about the effects of the trade war. After the addition of 75,000 jobs in July, employers gave a lot of those back last month. Our Mike Heppel joins us live from the 680 Business Center. Mike.
14: Yeah, indeed, Paul. The employment numbers dropped by 41,700, according to StatsCan, for the month of August. 35,000 of those were full-time. Another 5,800 were part-time. Overall, weak performance by the jobs market in August. But as you said, off the top, July was really strong. So the expectation that we would actually see a negative print wasn't exactly a hard prediction to make. Nevertheless, it was kind of a reality check, though, for what the economy is going through this year when you've got these big swings on a monthly basis. The trade statistics for August were also not very good. And of course, now we've got the escalation of the trade war with the United States. Watching a quick drop for the Canadian dollar, it is down 0.4 cents at 72.12. And the odds of an interest rate hike anytime soon for the Bank of Canada really cooling off. Mike Heppel, 680 News Radio.
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0: This is Jordan Kerr in the 680 Traffic Center. Good news if you're heading up to the cottage early. That closure on the northbound 400 at Highway 11 just cleared away. It's still backed up from Duckworth, but should get back to normal pretty soon. The traffic watch continues.
4: 680 News Time, 837. Breaking news from Scarborough. A woman in her 70s is fighting for her life after she was hit by a vehicle. Police were called to the Warden and Finch area around 6 this morning. The driver stayed at the scene. Westbound Finch is closed at Bridletown Circle for the investigation.
3: 680 News Time, 837. It's the status quo at Queen's Park as the NDP and Progressive Conservatives hold on to their respective seats following 3 by-elections. 680's Kevin Meisner joins us live from the provincial legislature with the morning after recap. Kevin.
11: Yeah, Paul, New Democrat Fatima Shaban held on to Scarborough Southwest for the NDP with 40% of the vote, despite a last-minute push by the Liberal candidate finishing second with 30%. NDP leader Marit Stiles says affordability and education were the top local issues.
15: People that are struggling right now to afford the cost of living, to make sure that their kids get the kind of support they need in schools.
11: Former Hamilton City Councillor Jeff Beattie held on to the riding of Hamilton East Stony Creek for Premier Ford's Conservatives in a close race with the NDP candidate, much to the relief of Premier Ford.
16: Jeff is an amazing candidate, a relentless worker, but he's well known. And I'm just blessed to have a great person, part of our family, part of our team.
11: York Simcoe has been a safe seat for nearly 25 years for the PCs. Town Councillor Susan Leahy keeping the streak alive by winning last night for the Ford Conservatives. At Queen's Park, Kevin Meisner, 680 News Radio.
4: The Blue Jays are going into the weekend just a half game behind the Guardians for a playoff spot after taking 2 of 3 in Cleveland.
17: Brett Bateman had 3 hits while Nathan Lucas had a 2-run double in the 5th as the Jays dispatched the Guardians 6-3, taking the season series and by virtue the tiebreak as well, as they sit a half game behind those same Guardians for that last playoff spot. MLB Network's John Morosi says momentum's on Toronto's side now, especially if Vladdy Guerrero Jr. can do what he did this week.
18: There is still time for Vladdy to salvage this season and to become one of the key forces that puts the Jays back into the postseason. If that happens, they would probably almost certainly be facing the lowest seed of the division champions, maybe an Astros team that's right around 500. Who wouldn't like your chances?
17: By the way, Texas is even with Toronto after their win yesterday. Baltimore's a game and a half out, while Minnesota's 3 away. The Jays are going with Jameson Taillon tonight against the Royals. That's at 8 on Sportsnet. I'm Brijesh Dave.
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4: In 60 seconds, traffic and weather together, including a stalled vehicle on the westbound 401 at Avenue Road in the Collectors.
3: 680 News Time, 840.
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0: Now, this report's brought to you by Deluxe. Starting off with good news on the northbound 400. If you missed it, it's reopened at Highway 11, so that's good news. No need to take that detour anymore. The delay is already basically eased off. So again, if you're heading up early to the cottage, just to get to start your Labor Day weekend early, don't have to worry about that closure of the northbound 400 north of Barrie anymore. Now, issues on the 401 east and westbound. So westbound 401 at Avenue Road and the Collectors. The right lane is blocked off with a stalled transport truck. Heavy tow on scene. It's backed up from the 404 in both Express and Collectors. There's also the southbound Warden ramp to westbound 401 closed off. That's due to maintenance. On the eastbound 401, a new stalled vehicle east of Bayview and the transfer to the Collectors. At the start of it, the left lane is blocked off here. Crews are arriving on scene right now. Now, there are delays starting from

0: the 427 through to Leslie in both Express and Collectors, but it's getting more jammed up around Bayview where this transfer is. Before that, eastbound 401 is moving quite well, a bit of a bunch up east of Guelph Line, and then eastbound 401 through Salem is moving well. There was a delay there earlier, but not anymore. Northbound DVP delays approaching Eglinton up to York Mills, and in town, westbound Finch remains blocked off west of Warden at West Bridletown to Pharmacy. That's all because of a collision cleanup and investigation. Now here's Brendan Lang.
1: Westbound on the QEW at third line did have a stalled vehicle off onto the left shoulder. That is cleared, though, looking at some slight delays from Ford Drive to third line, but starting to get a little better in the area. New problem on the southbound 427 on the ramp to Langstaff. The right lane is now shut down because of a stalled car. Not really seeing any delays on the ramp, and you can still use that ramp. It's just the right lane that is blocked. Eastbound on the QEW, first a slight slowdown through Walker's Line, and then approaching Dorval, this ramp lane is still blocked with a stalled dump truck. Minor delays through there. Onto the eastbound Gardner is slow approaching the Humber Bridge to east of Jameson, and a delay on the ramp to Jarvis. 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Offer ends September 22nd. Now with the forecast, here's Denise Andreacci.
2: A mix of sun and cloud today, chance of afternoon showers. 26 is the guaranteed high, so we're still warm and above seasonal. Still a little muggy too, a humidex in the low 30s. A low tonight near 17. We'll have a sun cloud mix Saturday. Slight chance of afternoon showers, but it won't be any sort of active weather that makes you have to cancel plans. Just keep an umbrella handy. A high of 24 for Saturday. The guaranteed high today, 26.
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5: Two years ago, the Ford government opened the door to alcohol in convenience stores and gas stations. Today, the Convenience Industry Council of Canada has shared stats to show how it's going. It says since its introduction, alcohol has become the number two category in Ontario stores, with sales growing 33% over the past year. Total convenience and gas sales in the past year are up 3% in this province versus provinces without alcohol, which saw a 3% drop. But the council wants more, pushing the government to address what it calls ongoing implementation issues to ensure long-term stability for Ontario retailers. Charlene Close, 6:80 News Radio.
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4: Sunny and 19 degrees downtown, going up to a guaranteed high today of 26. Good morning, I'm Laura Carney.
3: I'm Paul Cook. Here are the top stories this Friday morning.
4: It's the Labor Day weekend, the unofficial end of summer with lots to do before it's the return to routine and school next week. There's the CNE, the air show, concerts and festivals, and a reminder for last minute back to school shopping that Monday is a holiday. What's open and closed is at toronto.citynews.ca. A woman in her 70s has life-threatening injuries after she was hit by a vehicle in Scarborough. It happened near Warden and Finch just after 6 o'clock. The driver remained at the scene. And it's the status quo at Queen's Park following three by-elections. The NDP holds on to Scarborough Southwest, and the Progressive Conservatives are keeping their seats in Hamilton East, Stoney Creek, and York Simcoe.
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10: All right, Laura, another clutch win for the Blue Jays down in Cleveland yesterday in this all-important series against the very team they're chasing down for a wild card spot. Brett Bateman with three hits. Nathan Lucas lining a two-run double in the fifth as Toronto picked up the 6-3 rubber game win, taking the season series and the tiebreak in the process. The Jays actually on a bit of a heater now. Winners of five of their past six and holding an 18-11 record since the start of the All-Star break. That ties them for the best one in the American

0: American League. Jameson Taillon's up for the opener tonight in Kansas City. They'll start at 8 o'clock on Sportsnet. U.S. Open action. Another Canadian's been bounced after a four-set loss yesterday. That's it for Felix Auger-Aliassime in the second round. Other top names that went through, Naomi Osaka, Coco Gauff, and Alex Ayala. For the men, top-seeded Alex Zverev and Taylor Fritz. And coming up tonight at Arthur Ashe, a 7 o'clock start in women's doubles between Serena and Venus Williams. Hoops reports have the Rockets in agreement with Amen Thompson on a five-year extension at $208 million. Training camp for the Raptors, by the way, just 25 days away. And some Premier League action coming up this afternoon. Liverpool versus Ipswich is at 3. Sports at 15 and 45 past every hour or anytime at sportsnet.ca.
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1: 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Breaking news from Nepal. Rescuers have pulled two workers alive from a hydropower tunnel, raising hopes of reaching dozens of others believed to be trapped following catastrophic flooding. CNN's Hanako Montgomery is there.
5: There were cries of joy. There was jubilation after these men were pulled out almost miraculously after spending 9 days stuck in the tunnel. You can imagine how difficult it must have been for these men to hang on to the walls as the floodwater was coming in, sweeping some of their colleagues away, yet somehow they were able to hang on and stay alive. And we now know that these two men are receiving medical treatment at a military hospital in Kathmandu, in the capital. I also heard from a commander on the ground there that they believed around 40 individuals might still be stuck inside that tunnel.
1: The two men have been identified as a mechanical foreman and supervisor. Officials say around 900 workers are missing, with roughly 500 believed to be trapped. Coming up in 60 seconds, traffic and your long weekend forecast. 680 News Time, 850.
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8: This report is brought to you by Cobble Beach Concours d'Elegance. On the eastbound 401, a new issue east of Dixie in the transfer to the collectors. The right lane is blocked off with a stalled vehicle, so watch out for that. Luckily, no delay. It's a little bit busy at the transfer, but it's not super jammed up. The issue that was east of Bayview in the transfer is cleared away, so that wasn't there long, which is good news. It is slow on the eastbound 401 from the 427 to the 400 in both Express and Collectors, and then approaching Keele off and on between Express and Collectors to the 404. Southbound on the 404, delays from Finch down the DVP to south of Lawrence. Northbound DVP delays from approaching Eglinton up to York Mills, and then northbound 404 a little busy approaching the 407. Westbound 401 slow, 412 to Salem. The southbound Warden ramp to westbound 401 is closed. That's due to maintenance. Then at Avenue Road in the Collectors, the right lane is blocked off. A stalled transport truck, heavy tow on scene. It's backed up for from the 404 to Avenue in both Express and Collectors. On city streets, Finch, westbound, west of Bridletown, at West Bridletown, which is west of Warden, closed all because of a collision. And southbound Markham Road at Milner was blocked off because of a collision as well. Now here's Brandon Lang.
9: Eastbound on the QEW approaching Dorval, this ramp lane, it is still blocked with a stalled dump truck. Minor delays as you pass through there. On the eastbound Gardner, it's slow approaching the Humber Bridge to east of Jameson, and on the ramp to Jarvis, and as you approach the ramp to Jarvis, also seeing a bit of a slowdown there. Southbound on the 427, ramp to Langstaff has the right lane blocked with a stalled car. Then westbound QEW, just volume right now, first through Cawthra, and from Ford Drive to west of Trafalgar. And the southbound 410, once again starting to fill in from Sandalwood to Queen. Don't miss incredible and rare and exotic automobiles at the Cobble Beach Concours d'Elegance on September 20th. 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With the forecast, here's Denise Andreacci.
10: Twenty-six is the guaranteed high today. A humidex in the low 30s, so a little warm, a little muggy once again, but more comfortable than the last few days. We have sun and cloud, slight chance of afternoon showers. For tomorrow, also sunny to start, slight chance of afternoon showers, and then plenty of sunshine and near seasonal for Sunday and Monday of this long weekend. The guaranteed high for today, 26 degrees.
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1: Metrolinx is cutting back on multiple GO train lines starting this weekend. It begins tomorrow. That weekend service on the Barrie and Stouffville lines shifts from more than a dozen trains a day to only four. City's Karen Ciolans at Union Station.
15: Metrolinx says the changes will shift some rail service to bus as an interim measure to address the availability of train crews and provide an opportunity to advance important work on the Barrie and Stouffville lines. However, this is a drastic cut in service for those who rely on GO trains to get to and from the city during the weekends. I spoke with one rider who commutes from Barrie. He tells me his family is among those who rely on weekend GO train service along the Barrie line to come to the city, to shop, to eat, to see shows on Saturdays and Sundays. And these changes, he tells me, will make public transit less accessible for his family.
1: Weekday rush hour service is not expected to change. Cleanup efforts are still underway following this week's massive storm. Toronto Hydro crews are working to bring power back to homes and businesses still in the dark. Some of the remaining outages require more extensive repairs, and the agency says crews will work 24/7 until power is fully restored. Stocks, bonds, and the Canadian dollar all dropping this morning in reaction to the latest labor market stats. Business with Mike Eppel in 60 seconds.
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17: Hey, Laura, good morning. Watching the Canadian dollar drop pretty substantially here in reaction to the August jobs print in from StatsCan this morning. The economy lost 41,700 jobs. That was a surprise, although maybe not as unexpected as one might think. Consider that the economy added an outsized 75,000 in July, so some thought that it would turn the other direction, but maybe not by this much.

0: and it was much below expectations. Full-time jobs down almost 36,000, part-time down close to 6,000 for the month. A bit of a reality check, perhaps, ahead of the escalation in the trade war with the United States. Consider that the trade statistics that we also got in just yesterday from StatsCan were also below forecast for the month of August. Now, in the United States, a bit of a different story. After underperforming going in from July, remember July was a negative print for the U.S. labor market. Well, they've revised that higher. And in August, a big rebound, 155,000 jobs, much above expectations, about three times the forecast. So that right there is raising the odds of an interest rate hike for the U.S. Central Bank coming up on the 16th of this month. Right now, 60% bet in the market on that. The U.S. dollar has, as you might expect, strengthened. The Canadian dollar is down 0.4% at 72.10. The stock futures also after a big run-up for Wall Street yesterday and Bay Street as well. The Dow futures right now are down 155 points, and the NASDAQ futures also pointing to a giveback of just over 100 points here in the pre-market, or excuse me, just 20 points on the NASDAQ. So the tech stock's kind of weathering the storm. We'll see where this goes in the Friday trade. Remember, it's a Friday before a long weekend for the markets, and some investors might not want to be long the market for a three-day break. The price for gold right now down $104 at $44.36. At the Business Center, I'm Mike Eppel.
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10: In Pickering, it's sunny and 18 degrees. Sunny and 18 in Vaughan, and downtown, sunshine 19 degrees. 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It's 9 o'clock.
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11: It's Friday, September 4th. 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
10: For Catherine Jeté and Laura Carney, here's what's making news right now.
12: Launching into the Labor Day long weekend in the city, it's your last chance to go to the X. The air show takes the wheel. The forecast is also giving us a gift, a lot of sunshine and seasonal.
13: It's the last hurrah of summer.
14: Just relax. My last long weekend.
13: But OPP warns Labor Day is also the deadliest long weekend.
15: No gains, but also no losses for the Ford Conservatives and the NDP in three provincial by-elections. Scarborough Southwest stayed NDP. Both Hamilton, Stoney Creek, and York Simcoe stayed in Conservative hands.
16: The Blue Jays are looking for a third consecutive win on the road trip as they leave Cleveland for Kansas City. Jameson Taillon's got the job in the opener. Plus, we've got more from the U.S. Open. Sports at 15.
0: Bit of a jolt from the jobs market as the economy lost close to 42,000 jobs last month. The Canadian dollar dropping. The U.S. outperformed for the labor market stats. Dow futures down over 200 points. Business at 26.
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11: Rogers Xfinity Internet traffic and weather together on the ones. Here's Jordan Kerr.
17: Westbound on the 401 is busy from the 412 to Salem. The ramp closure on southbound Warden to the west 401 has been cleared, so that ramp is now open. But you're going into delays from the 404 to Avenue in both Express and Collectors. At Avenue Road in the Collectors, the right lane is blocked off due to a stalled truck. The trailer's been hauled away, tows hooked up to the actual truck, so it shouldn't be too much longer, hopefully. So that's the reason for that heavy delay. After that, it's busy from the 400 Express and Collectors to Dixon. On the southbound 404 DVP combination, delays Finch to south of Lawrence, and northbound on the DVP.

0: WP slow from Eglinton to York Mills. On city streets, westbound Finch, west of Warden, west Bridletown to Pharmacy. Westbound lanes are closed off all because of a collision investigation. And southbound Highway 27 at the 401, watch out for pieces of plywood in the two left lanes. Now here's Brendan Lang.
1: Southbound on the 427 on the ramp to Langstaff. You have the right lane blocked with a stalled dump truck. Doesn't look like any crews are on scene right now. Actually, MTO may have just pulled up here. It's right at the end of that ramp, so just be cautious as you do use it. On the eastbound QEW Gardner combo approaching Dorval, the ramp lane is still shut down with a stalled dump truck here, so minor delays through there, and then it's slow with volume from Park Lawn to east of Jameson and approaching the Jarvis ramp. Southbound 410 approaching Sandalwood to Queen, there's a delay. Then westbound on the QEW slows through Cawthra, and again from Ford Drive to west of Trafalgar. Your next report's in less than 10 minutes at 9:11, and with the forecast, here's Denise Andreacci.
2: 26 is our guaranteed high today. We have a warm and muggy afternoon expected, feeling into the low 30s again. For the most part, it's a sun-cloud mix. Slight chance of showers this afternoon. Partly cloudy tonight, a low of 17. The guaranteed high, 26.
3: Right now downtown, it's sunny and 19 degrees. 680 News Time, 9:03.
4: Summer's last hurrah before we return to the routine. The Labor Day weekend is just a work day away, but for some, the exodus out of the city to cottages and campsites is already underway.
3: We'll head north on the 400 in a moment, but first, our Jamie Pulfer joins us live with your holiday weekend need to know if you're staying in the city. Jamie.
5: Well, Laura, the forecast is a 180 from the wild week we just experienced. Heat and humidity lingering today. A mostly sunny weekend. Good news with this being your last chance to go to the X. The air show takes the wheel with a packed show, including fighter jets.
6: We'll go up to 500 knots, over 1,000 kilometers an hour. It is one of the many things that I love about it.
5: It is also your last chance to see the Canadian Snowbirds before a hiatus. Practice today, then the big show tomorrow through Monday at the CNE Bandshell. Tom Cochran tomorrow and rising country star Sully Burroughs. Put it on me. At RBC Amphitheater, Pitbull and Lil Jon, and at Scotiabank Arena, Indian cinema soundtracks in the spotlight with Anirudh. It's the Dragon Festival at Nathan Phillips Square, Busker Fest at Woodbine Park, and fireworks Sunday at Canada's Wonderland. Your full need to know is at toronto.citynews.ca. 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
4: 680 News Time, 9:05. Whether it's a trip to the cottage or the trek to drop off the university student, it is going to be a busy weekend on the roads. 680's Carl Hansky's watching Getaway Day firsthand on the northbound 400.
7: There's a big reason why the early birds heading up the 400 here to cottage country do what they do.
8: We beat the traffic.
9: Dealing with the traffic on the 400, no thank you.
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7: But for 12-year-old Haley, it's more bittersweet.
12: Going to see my Nana up north. I'll do some back-to-school shopping, so I'm prepared to just close off my summer.
7: OPP say Labor Day is the deadliest long weekend, with 76 fatalities on provincial highways, trails, and waterways in the past 10 years. So their message is have fun, but be safe. On Highway 400, Carl Hansky, 680 News Radio.
3: 680 News Time, 9:06. Breaking news on the economy and a dog days of summer slump for the labor market. Stats Canada says there were nearly 42,000 lost jobs last month as employers may have been bracing for Trump's latest tariff maneuvers. Mike Apple joins us live from the 680 Business Center. Mike.
13: Yeah, it was kind of a reality check, we'll call it, Laura. And keep in mind that over the months of April to July, the economy actually added upwards of 180,000 jobs. So the fact that it dropped in August by 42,000, not entirely unsurprising, specifically when we're talking about all of the headline risk that we saw last month going up to the now escalated trade war with the United States. The unemployment rate did hold steady at 6.4%, but we look at the some of the underlying numbers here. Full-time employment was down by about 36,000, the two hardest hit provinces, Quebec down 19,000 and Ontario down 18,000. And youth employment was down once again. Now, again, that might have been, again, just the factor of the end of the summertime hiring phase. The Canadian dollar is dropping quite substantially here by 0.4%, partly because the U.S. economy actually outperformed for jobs growth last month. But the Bank of Canada now firmly on the sidelines for interest rates, at least in the near term.

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1: Breaking news this morning from Scarborough. An elderly woman critically hurt after being struck by a vehicle this morning. Happened around 6 a.m. near Finch and Warden. Paramedics say she's in her 70s, suffered life-threatening injuries. Driver stayed at the scene. Finch is closed just west of Warden at Bridletown Circle for the investigation.
2: 680 News, time 9:07. Voters have spoken. At least the 30% or less who actually bothered to cast a ballot in three provincial by-elections. And the result, no change at Queen's Park. 680's Kevin Meisner is at the provincial legislature.
3: The Liberals thought they might be able to flip Scarborough Southwest when former MPP Dolly Begum quit for the federal Liberals, but Fatima Shaban held on to the seat for the NDP. Shaban believes her deep roots in the riding made the difference.
4: They trust me and that I'm going to do right by them.
3: Hamilton City Councillor Jeff Beattie won for the Ford PCs in Hamilton East Stony Creek, suggesting Premier Ford's war of words with President Trump may have helped with voters.
5: And it became very, very apparent that somebody like Premier Ford is really best suited as the champion of Ontario.
3: Susan Leahy also won for the Conservatives in York Simcoe. Recent scandals swirling around the Ford government didn't seem to sway local voters, despite some anger over the purchase and sale of a private jet and Conservative MPPs billing taxpayers for hotel stays. At Queen's Park, Kevin Meisner, 680 News Radio.
1: 680 News time, 9:08. The Blue Jays took 2 of 3 in Cleveland, picking up the critical tiebreak against the Guardians for a playoff spot. 680's for Josh Dave looks ahead to the weekend.
6: Brett Bateman had 3 hits while Nathan Lucas drilled the clutch 2-run double in the 5th. Give Louis Varland his 32nd save of the season, and that's your recipe for the Jays' 6-3 rubber game win over the Guardians, taking the season series. Manager John Schneider.
7: Wherever we end up record-wise, we want to end up in the postseason. So however that comes to form, great. But I think the most important thing is just trying to win series and trying to just stack days.
6: The Jays have now won 5 of their past 6, putting them just a half game back of Cleveland for that last wild card, tied with Texas. They're also 18-11 since the trade deadline. That's tied for the best record in the American League. MLB Network's John Morosi.
8: The trade deadline was supposed to be long-term dividends, but right now it's a major reason why they're in an excellent position to make the playoffs.
6: Jameson Taillon's up tonight against the Royals. They'll go at 8 on Sportsnet. I'm Brijesh Dave.
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1: Coming up in 60 seconds, traffic and weather together on the ones, including a stalled truck westbound 401 at Avenue Road in the Collectors.
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1: Rogers Xfinity Internet traffic and weather together on the ones. Here's Jordan Kerr.
18: Now, this report is brought to you by Cobble Beach Concours d'Elegance. On the westbound 401, that issue at Avenue Road and the Collectors has now cleared away. Stalled truck has been pulled out of there, which is good news. It's quite heavy from the 404 to Avenue in both Express and Collectors, but now the problem's gone, it should start to ease up a bit. It's usually busy through here to begin with, it's just not as jammed, so we'll see how it goes over the next few minutes. Westbound 401 after that is busy from Islington to Dixon. Dixon, so easing off in that section. On the eastbound 401, issues east of Dixie and the transfer cleared away. Went slow from the 427 to the 400 in both Express and Collectors, and then a delay through Keele and the Collectors, and then from Avenue Express Bayview Collectors to the 404. Southbound 404 DVP combination is slow from Finch to south of Lawrence, and on the northbound DVP, delays from Eglinton up to York Mills. Now, westbound Finch remains blocked off from west of Warden to Bridletown over to Pharmacy, all because of a collision. Eastbound is open, though, and there was

0: 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With the forecast, here's Denise Andreacci.
1: A mix of sun and cloud today, chance of afternoon showers. 26 is the guaranteed high, so we're still warm and above seasonal. Still a little muggy too, a humidex in the low 30s. A low tonight near 17. We'll have a sun-cloud mix Saturday. Slight chance of afternoon showers, but it won't be any sort of active weather that makes you have to cancel plans. Just keep an umbrella handy. A high of 24 for Saturday. The guaranteed high today, 26.
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3: Breaking news this morning from Nepal. Rescue crews clawing through mud and debris have located two people alive.
2: CNN's Hanako Montgomery is there and says those digging heard their voices below.
4: There's now renewed hope because those two workers were pulled out alive. We heard from one of the workers. Here's what he said about his time inside that tunnel.
5: My responsibility was to save everyone's life. After the accident happened, I could not run by myself. I had to save everyone. In the process of saving everyone, I told them that there was an accident in the big dam. I asked everyone to escape outside. Doing so, I wasted time and I could not get out. I got trapped.
4: And we heard earlier also from his father, who said that he actually had lost hope that his son would be alive.
2: Government officials say around 900 workers are missing, with roughly 500 believed to be trapped. Over 1,200 people are confirmed dead and thousands are still missing after a tsunami-like wave crushed villages throughout the Himalayas 9 days ago.
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6: The Beehive is buzzing this morning. Beyonce releasing a 20th anniversary edition of her sophomore album B-Day, appropriately on her B-Day. Why some fans are losing it, both good and bad.
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3: Yes, it is Friday. Another warm and muggy day on the way for the GTA. A chance of showers. Our guaranteed high, 26. Good morning. I'm Paul Cook.
2: And I'm Laura Carney. Here are the top stories right now.
3: Final long weekend of summer is here. Lots on the go in TO, including the air show, the CNE, Labor Day Parade. Pleasant temperatures with plenty of sunshine in the forecast for all 3 days. Mostly dry, other than a slight chance of showers tomorrow afternoon. Your full Labor Day weekend primer, including what's open, closed, is posted at toronto.citynews.ca. Provincial Liberals go 0-3 in the by-elections. Doug Ford's Progressive Conservatives holding on to 2 seats in Hamilton East, Stony Creek, and York Simcoe. As the Trump feud rages on, the NDP keep their seat in Scarborough Southwest. And coming up after sports.
16: The first debate of the Toronto mayor's race next week won't include Olivia Chow. Her team blames the timing, but organizers say they gave plenty of notice.
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6: All right, Paul, just like that, the Blue Jays are heading into the weekend a half game out of that last AL wildcard spot. Toronto doubling up Cleveland yesterday with the 6-3 win, taking 2-3 against the Guardians on the road, not only securing the season series, but also the tie break now as the playoff race heats up more and more. They're heading over to Kansas City with the that series about to start, looking to reignite that rematch. Jameson Taillon's got the assignment for that one, and you can catch it at 8 o'clock on Sportsnet. Meanwhile, Texas is even with Toronto in the wild card race, also a half game out. Baltimore is 1.5 away. While the Twins were off yesterday, they're still 3 games out. U.S. Open action, another Canadian's been eliminated after a 4-set loss. That's it for Felix Auger-Aliassime. Got a big one coming up tonight in women's doubles. It's Serena and Venus Williams with their opener later at 7 o'clock at Arthur Ashe. And the Maple Leafs signing forward Brendan Brisson to a 1-year contract today as training camp draws closer. The 24-year-old posted an assist through 3 games with the Rangers last season and added 37 points in 66 games in the AHL.

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1: 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The first debate of the Toronto mayor's race is set to happen next week, but Olivia Chow won't be taking part. As we hear from 680's Charlene Close, organizers aren't buying her team's explanation for why she's opting out.
6: Tuesday's debate is hosted by Jewish Lawyers of Canada. Olivia Chow's campaign team tells the Toronto Star she's not taking part in any candidate events until she launches her campaign the next day. Organizers say the event gives candidates a chance to explain how they'll confront anti-Semitism and strengthen public safety. They say they've been communicating with Chow's people since early August, and they've never said anything about the timing being a problem. Critics have accused her of not taking anti-Jewish hate seriously. Brad Bradford and Chris Alexander, her main competition, are planning to attend. Charlene Close, 680 News Radio.
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4: This report is brought to you by Jumbo Lobster Clubhouse. On the northbound DVP, watch out for a new issue north of Dundas. The right lane is blocked off partially because of a broken down vehicle. Well, it's a car with a flat tire. It can't move. That's the issue. So watch out for that. We'll notify Toronto Transportation. Hopefully they can get someone out there to help. Northbound DVP is slow after that from Eglinton up to York Mills. Southbound on the 404 DVP, slow from Finch to south of Lawrence. On the westbound 401, it's slow from the 412 to Salem, then Warden Express, 404 Collectors to Avenue Road, and then slow from Islington Express and Collectors to Dixon. Eastbound 401 slow from the 427 to the 400 Express and Collectors through Keele and the Collectors and from Avenue Express Bayview Collectors to the 404 and DVP ramps. Traveling on city streets, there's a closure of westbound Finch west of Warden from Bridletown to Pharmacy. That's all because of collision investigation. And watch out on southbound Highway 27 at the 401. Two left lanes are affected with some plywood, some debris on the roadway, so just be careful through there. Now here's Brendan Lang.
5: Heading out on the Toronto-bound QEW approaching the 403, there was a brief issue in the right lane. It has cleared, but it's still really slow right now, approaching North Shore to approaching the 403, so expect a slowdown through there. Hopefully that gets better with this problem clearing up. This long-standing issue approaching Dorval still has the ramp lane blocked. It's a stalled dump truck. MTO are still on scene right now. Minor delays through there and slow from Cawthra to Dixon. Eastbound Gardner delays from Park Lawn to east of Jameson and on the Jarvis ramp. Southbound 427 on the ramp to Langstaff. You do have the right lane taken up by a stalled dump truck. No real delays as you use that ramp at this point. Southbound 410 volume approaching Sandalwood to Beauvert and westbound QBW from the Ford plant to Trafalgar. And then eastbound on the lakeshore at Windermere did have a stalled vehicle blocking the left turn lane, but that is now cleared up. Take on Lobster Mountain, the 2-pound-plus tower of tender lobster at Jumbo Lobster Clubhouse and Fishman Lobster Clubhouse. Savor the height of seafood dining in Richmond Hill and Scarborough. With the forecast, here's Denise Andreacci.
6: A mix of sun and cloud today, chance of afternoon showers. 26 is the guaranteed high, so we're still warm and above seasonal. Still a little muggy too, a humidex in the low 30s. A low tonight near 17. We'll have a sun cloud mix Saturday. Slight chance of afternoon showers, but it won't be any sort of active weather that makes you have to cancel plans. Just keep an umbrella handy. A high of 24 for Saturday. The guaranteed high today, 26.
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3: 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The Bay Hive is buzzing this morning with a remastered release of Beyoncé's sophomore album. And while early reviews are pretty stellar, 680 Scott Burnett says some fans have found something to gripe about.
10: Dropping at midnight, the 20th anniversary of Beyoncé's B-Day album, appropriately released on Queen Bee's 45th birthday. The new version, including remastered versions of the entire album, plus updated 4K music videos, a number of unreleased tracks, and duets with Pharrell and Maluma, all in all 31 tracks. But here's the one thing that has fans scratching their heads. 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
4: Now, the Dynamic Market Minute with our senior business analyst, Mike Eppel. Those jobs numbers expected to have an impact today, Mike?
5: Yeah, Paul, they will. The big question is by how much the markets are digesting the latest reading on employment for both Canada and the U.S. And here at home, the numbers for August weren't good. Down 42,000, led by full-time jobs for the month of August. Now, keep in mind that in the previous 4 months, from April to July, the economy actually added 180,000, so a little bit of payback was expected. And keep in mind as well, there was some job losses post FIFA World Cup, so that may have accounted for some of the negativity. On Wall Street, investors are looking over a jobs print for August that was much better than forecast in July, which was originally indicated as negative for the U.S. jobs market. Well, that's been moved higher on the revisions. 155,000 jobs added, though, last month for the U.S. labor market. Much better than forecast, and that is again now raising expectations that the U.S. Federal Reserve may hit the brakes a little bit coming up middle of the month, what with rising inflationary pressures as well and needing to raise interest rates. So with that, the Dow futures down 190 points. NASDAQ futures close to break even. Our Canadian dollar is down a quarter cent at 72 and a quarter cents U.S. Little bit of a slide for oil, but not enough to take the pressure off the price of the pumps. The oil price this morning down 90 cents at 90.41. Diesel prices have never been higher in Canada or the U.S., and specifically for a Labor Day weekend. The price for gold down $100 now at $44.40. At the Business Center, I'm Mike Eppel.
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4: 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Let's go, Blue Jays. Midday show's next with Irene Preklet and Dylan McGuire. Have a great long weekend. I'm Paul Cook.
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16: Good morning. It's Friday, September 4th. For Sarah Parrott, I'm Dylan McGuire.
17: And I'm Irene Preklet. Here's what's making news this hour.
16: Jobs numbers taking a hit in August, shedding tens of thousands for the first time since March.
18: Summer weather vibes as we head into the Labor Day long weekend. It also means the CNE is winding down and its eyes to the sky for the air show.
17: If you're planning to get in some last time at the cottage this long weekend, you're not alone. We'll be checking the pulse along the 400 ahead.
16: A woman in her 70s is fighting for her life in hospital this morning after being hit by a vehicle in Scarborough.
19: Blue Jays got her done with the Guardians. Now they start a three-game set with the Kansas City Royals. Two Canadians on the tennis court at the U.S. Open. Sports at 45.
5: Cautious start to the Friday trading.

0: corporate stocks and a drop for the Canadian dollar in reaction to the latest jobs market data for the month of August. The price for oil sliding a dollar and gold tumbling by $100 an ounce. 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
2: Time for Rogers Xfinity Internet. Traffic and weather together on the ones. Good morning, Brendan Lang.
3: Good morning, Dylan and Irene. Right now, if you are traveling on the eastbound QEW approaching Dorval, this ramp lane is still blocked by a stalled dump truck. It's been there for quite a while. It's causing slight delays through the area. But first, it's very slow from the Burlington Skyway up to North Shore, and then delays as well from here, Ontario to Dixie. Onto the eastbound Gardner, it's slow from Park Lawn to east of Jamison, and approaching the Jarvis ramp slows down again there as well. Northbound on the Don Valley Parkway had a call from a traffic spotter just north of Dundas that the right lane was partially blocked because of a vehicle with a flat tire. Toronto Transportation does know about it, so they're still trying to find this one on the cameras. Haven't been able to yet, but just keep an eye on that if you are passing through the area. Also slow past that, approaching Eglinton up to York Mills. On the westbound 401, there's a new problem now approaching James Snow and the collectors. You have the right lane and ramp lane closed down because of a collision. Emergency crews are on scene. So first it's slow on the westbound 401 from the 412 to Salem, Warden in the Express and 404 Collectors to Avenue, and Islington Express Collectors to Dixon, and then slow approaching at James Snow in the Collectors again, where this problem is with the right lane and ramp lane to close down right now. Eastbound on the 401, no problems, just volume delays at this point from the 427 to the 400 Express Collectors through Keel in the Collectors, then from Young in the Express, Bayview Collectors to the 404, and another issue on the southbound 427 on the ramp to Langstaff. The two right lanes are closed here, and this is for a stalled dump truck. Your next report's in less than 10 minutes at 9:41. And with the forecast, here's Denise Andreacci.
4: A mix of sun and cloud today with a chance of afternoon showers. Overall, though, it's a pretty pleasant start to this Labor Day long weekend. We're still warm and a little muggy. An above seasonal guaranteed high today of 26, feeling into the low 30s. Partly cloudy tonight, 17 for a low. The guaranteed high, 26 degrees.
5: Right now at Pearson Airport, mostly cloudy skies, 20 degrees. Factor in the humidity, though, and it feels like 24. 680 News Time, 9:33.
2: The month of August turned out to be a curb your enthusiasm moment for the country's job market. After adding jobs for 4 months in a row up to July, Stats Canada says nearly 42,000 people lost work last month.
5: 680's Mike Eppel brings us the latest from the Business Center.
0: That drop of close to 42,000 jobs sounds worse than maybe it was. Consider that in the previous 4 months, the economy added 181,000 jobs from April to July, including July's 75,000 outsized jobs gain. The unemployment rate holding steady at 6.4% as the overall size of the workforce also contracted a little bit last month. Part-time employment dropped by close to 6,000. Full-time jobs down close to 36,000 for the month. And by sector, the weakness was entirely concentrated in services, which may also show a little bit of payback following the hiring leading up to the FIFA World Cup and reversing from earlier strength. August may have also shown caution for the business sector in anticipation of an escalation of the trade war with the United States. Mike Eppel, 680 News Radio.
2: 680 News Time, 9:34. The summer holiday is coming to an end, but you have one last long weekend to ring it out right. There's tons to do this Labor Day, from the CNE to the air show to concerts and more. It'll be back to reality next week. But to keep your mind off that, here's 680's Jamie Pulfer with your long weekend need to know.
6: Summer weather vibes with the humidity hanging on today, then easing up and mostly sunshine until Monday. It's the final days of the CNE and eyes to the sky for the air show, your last chance to see the Canadian snowbirds for a while.
7: The plans are to return with a different aircraft, hopefully sooner rather than later.
6: Practice today, then the full show tomorrow through Monday. There's a lot of music this weekend. Tomorrow, Tom Cochrane at the CNE Bandshell and at RBC Amphitheater.
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6: Mr. Worldwide, Pitbull with Lil Jon. And Rogers Center goes deep house tomorrow with Rufus Du Sol. It's a festival-filled weekend in the city, and 9 Toronto outdoor pools are going to the dogs. A canine-only swim on Sunday. Your full weekend need to know at toronto.citynews.ca. 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
5: And if your long weekend plan isn't enjoying the city's events, but rather running up to the cottage for one last weekend away, 680's Carl Hanske is up the 400 chatting with commuters.
9: They've been heading north on the 400 here since well before dawn. The early birds wanting to beat traffic and get
10: an extra day. Just want to be there for longer.
11: It's always worth it to go up north.
9: Every extra day up there is like
11: bliss.
9: Anne's got a car full of food, wine, and books and is headed to her dock and deck.
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1: OPP are already out on patrol because in the last 10 years, 76 people have been killed on provincial roadways, waterways, and trails on Labor Day weekend, making this the deadliest long weekend of the year. On Highway 400, Carl Hanske, 680 News Radio.
4: 680 News Time 9:36. A pedestrian is seriously hurt after they were struck by a vehicle in Scarborough. It happened just after 6 this morning near Warden and Finch. Paramedics say the woman in her 70s has life-threatening injuries. Toronto police say the driver stayed at the scene. Finch is closed just west of Warden at Brittletown Circle for the investigation.
5: The city of Toronto is trying to come up with compromises to keep some of the bike lanes targeted for removal by the Ford government. But as we hear from 680 Charlene Close, the city keeps running into roadblocks.
6: The province has so far rejected several proposals. The Toronto Star has obtained documents prepared by city staff connected to the negotiations between the two governments. They reportedly show the city proposes reinstating a lane of traffic on a 1.5 kilometer stretch of Bloor Street West in Etobicoke between Resurrection and Royal York Roads. Alternate plans were also created for the rest of Bloor as well as Yonge and University. The province issued a request for proposals earlier this week for the removal or reconfiguration of more than 19 kilometers of protected bike lanes. Charlene Close, 680 News Radio.
4: Three provincial by-elections and no changes at Queen's Park as the Progressive Conservatives and NDP held on to their respective seats. 680's Kevin Meisner joins us with the results.
7: There was a last-minute push of signs and door-knocking by the Liberals in Scarborough Southwest, but the riding stayed in NDP hands. MPP-elect Fatima Shaban says she connected with voters on the cost of living.
8: There was no way to lose this seat because the entire province is watching. They decided that affordability is a must.
7: Hamilton City Councillor Jeff Beattie won Hamilton East Stony Creek for the Ford Conservatives and believes the Premier's Trump trash-talking may have given the party a boost.
9: Premier Ford is really best suited as the champion of Ontario, and I want to be the champion of Hamilton East Stony Creek in that same way.
7: Town Councillor Susan Leahy also held York Simcoe for the Conservatives despite recent scandals swirling around the Premier, including the purchase and sale of a private jet, and Conservative MPPs caught billing taxpayers for hotel stays. At Queen's Park, Kevin Meisner, 680 News Radio.
5: Today marks the second anniversary of booze being on the shelves of the province's corner stores and gas stations. The Convenience Industry Council of Canada is celebrating. It says since its introduction, alcohol has become the number two category in Ontario stores, with sales growing 33% over the past year. Total convenience and gas sales in the past year are up 3% in Ontario compared to provinces without alcohol, which saw a 3% decline.
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2: Time for Rogers Xfinity Internet. Traffic and weather together on the ones. He's got his eyes on your drive. It's Brendan Lang.
3: This report is brought to you by Aviva Insurance. Westbound 401 approaching James Snow and the Collectors. The right lane and ramp lane closed off with a collision. Emergency vehicles are on scene right now. First going through delays on the westbound 401 from the 412 to Salem, then Kennedy to Young, alternately Express and Collectors, and from Islington Express Collectors to Dixon, then slows from west of Trafalgar and the Collectors to approaching James Snow, and a bit of a delay through Highway 25 as well. Southbound 404 DVP, volume delays south of Finch to south of Lawrence, and northbound on the Don Valley Parkway. Again, had reports of a stalled vehicle partially blocking the right lane just north of Dundas, actually a vehicle with a flat tire, but Toronto Transportation hasn't been able to find this, so likely it has cleared away. Either way, just be cautious on the way through. It is slow on the northbound Don Valley Parkway from approaching Eglinton to York Mills. Eastbound 401, delays approaching the 427 to the 400 Express Collectors, then slows again through Keele and the Collectors and approaching Bayview to the 404 Express Collectors, now seeing a delay through Salem as well. Toronto-bound QEW slow from the Burlington Skyway to Fairview, and then approaching Dorval, this problem has finally cleared away. No delays through the area, but it is slow from east of Mississauga Road to Dixie. Eastbound Gardner right now, delays from the Humber Bridge to east of Jamison, and approaching the Jarvis Ramp, also a slowdown there as well. Then on the southbound 427 on the ramp to Langstaff, had the two right lanes closed with a stalled dump truck, but that has now cleared away. Then on the ramp to Highway 7, right at the end of that ramp, you're going to find the traffic lights out, so just make sure you're treating that as an always stop. There's a certain feeling on a Sunday drive, no rush, no noise. 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With the forecast, here's Denise Andreacci.
4: A mix of sun and cloud today, chance of afternoon showers. 26 is the guaranteed high, so we're still warm and above seasonal. Still a little muggy too, a humidex in the low 30s. A low tonight near 17, we'll have a sun cloud mix Saturday, slight chance of afternoon showers, but it won't be any sort of active weather that makes you have to cancel plans. Just keep an umbrella handy. A high of 24 for Saturday, the guaranteed high today, 26.
5: Right now at Pearson Airport, more clouds than sun, 20 degrees, a humidex of 24. 680 News Time, 943.
2: It's now time for the market update. Here's Mike Apple.
6: Well, good morning. Watching the markets here, react to the latest signals on the health of the labor market, both here in Canada and the United States. The Canadian numbers for August were down 42,000 or thereabouts, but that was preceded by 4 months of very strong job gains. So 1 month does not a trend make, but still, it is maybe casting a shadow on the idea of the Bank of Canada moving on interest rates anytime soon. So down goes the Canadian dollar by a third of a cent at 72.16. The TSX is down 143 points in the opening trades. The Dow Jones on Wall Street down 160 points, a third of a percent, as good economic news. The U.S. jobs market improved by 155,000, but that raises the odds of the U.S. Federal Reserve raising interest rates middle of the month. Price for oil sliding, $1.48, $89.82. Gold down $75, $44.65. At the Business Center, I'm Mike Apple.
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2: 21 degrees right now in downtown Toronto with the humidity feeling like 23. Good morning, I'm Dylan McGuire.
5: And I'm Irene Preklett. Here are the top stories this hour.
2: The economy coming up short of expectations, shedding 42,000 jobs in August, leaving unemployment stagnant at 6.4%, puts a halt to a strong few months with more than 180,000 jobs added from April to July. It's the last long week in the summer, and there's lots to do in the city to help you make the most of it. But if you're hoping to use the time to get in the last minute back to school shopping, keep in mind those Labor Day closures. A full list at toronto.citynews.ca.

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1: Good morning, Dylan. The Blue Jays got it done against the Guardians, getting that all-important series win. And on top of that, with that series W, they have the tiebreaker. If it comes down to that for that final wild card spot, the Jays now just half a game back. They now face a team they saw just over a week ago at Rogers Center. They're at Kauffman Stadium to face the Kansas City Royals. Jameson Taillon will get the start on the mound. He'll face Daniel Lynch. The Blue Jays pitching staff took a beating the last time these two met. They were outscored 18-8 in the series. First pitch for tonight's game goes after 8 on Sportsnet and 590 The Fan. Maple Leafs hockey not far away. Preseason action just 15 days away, and the team has announced they've signed forward Brendan Brisson to a one-year contract. The 29th overall pick in the 2020 draft has spent most of his career in the AHL. The 24-year-old had 37 points in 66 games with the Hartford Wolfpack last season. He's got 9 points total in 27 games played in the show. At the U.S. Open third-round action, two Canadians on the court. Leila Fernandez will take on Jessica Pegula around 11:30 this morning. Denis Shapovalov will be under the bright lights tonight. He'll face fan favorite Ben Shelton. That'll go around 8:30. Sports at 15 and 45 past every hour or anytime at sportsnet.ca.
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0: 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Search teams have rescued two men from tunnels 9 days after deadly flash flooding ripped through the Himalayas near the border between Nepal and Tibet. CNN's Hanako Montgomery is there.
4: We've heard from the family of one of the survivors, the father who said that he didn't believe his son was going to be found alive. And of course, when he did learn, he was absolutely joyous. You know, of course, at the tunnel, we saw dozens of workers surrounding a hole where they were trying to get more people out. We saw people handing down oxygen tanks into the tunnel. We also saw stretchers standing by in case they did find more survivors. And we did see some of the rescuers tugging at a rope. The Nepali police and the armed forces couldn't confirm whether the people they had found in the tunnels were alive or not, but they did say they believe around 40 people remain trapped inside that tunnel.
0: The two men have been taken to a hospital in Kathmandu in stable condition. About 900 workers are missing from 12 hydropower projects in the country, with roughly 500 believed to be trapped. Climate change is hitting Canada harder than expected. A new federal report details how it's changing the country and how it could become even worse with floods, wildfires, heat waves, and vanishing glaciers. Canada has warmed about 2 degrees since 1948, and northern Canada is about 2.6 degrees warmer. The lead researcher at Environment Canada says every increment of warming will cost us more in damages. He adds his department runs one of about a dozen Earth system models in the world. Coming up, we'll have traffic and weather together on the ones, and
5: some big names are being added to the cast of Heated Rivalry Season 2.
6: We'll be seeing each other a lot.
5: Filming for the next installment of the spicy hockey drama already underway.
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1: 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Traffic and weather together on the ones. It's the one and only Brendan Lang.
2: This report is brought to you by L.L. Bean, westbound 401. Still looking at this problem approaching James Snow in the collector's right lane and ramp lane closed off because of a collision. Delays on the westbound 401 from the 412 to Salem, then Warden to Young, alternately express and collectors, and from Islington, express collectors to Dixon. Also a pretty heavy backup right now from west of Trafalgar in the collectors to approaching James Snow again, where that right lane and ramp lane are blocked. We're seeing delays through Highway 25, but it seems like traffic's moving pretty well through the area right now. Eastbound 401, no problems, just volume at this point from south of Pearson to the 400 Express Collectors, then through Keele and the Collectors and approaching Bayview to the 404 Express Collectors, slowing again in the Durham region through Salem. Southbound 404 DVP, south of Finch to south of Lawrence, there's a delay. And if you are traveling on the westbound Gardner, west of Jarvis to Spadina, it's slow, and westbound QEW from the Ford plant to Trafalgar, also delays approaching Walker's Line to Brant. Heading eastbound on the QEW, east of 3rd Line, there was an issue here, but that has now cleared away. Delays approaching 3rd Line on and off to east of Dorval, then from Mississauga Road to Dixie, and eastbound Gardner slow from east of the Humber Bridge to east of Jameson. Also approaching the Jarvis Ramp, you'll find a slowdown there too. Northbound on the Don Valley Parkway, delays approaching Eglinton to York Mills. Northbound on the 400, slow now from Highway 7 up to Langstaff in the Express. And then traveling southbound on the 427 on the ramp to Highway 7, right at the end of that ramp, the traffic light is out, so just make sure you treat that as an always stop. And westbound Finch is still closed west of Warden to Pharmacy, and this is because of a crash investigation. Back to school time at L.L. Bean. 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With the forecast, here's Denise Andreacci.
3: 26 is our guaranteed high today. A little above seasonal, still a little humid in southern Ontario. It will feel into the low 30s. We have, for the most part, very pleasant weather through the long weekend. There's just a slight chance of showers this afternoon and a slim chance of seeing some isolated showers Saturday. But otherwise, we should stay pretty calm and quiet, fairly sunny, especially Sunday, Monday. The guaranteed high today, 26.
1: Right now in downtown Toronto, 21 degrees and a partly cloudy sky. 680 News Time, 9:53.
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1: 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Fans of the spicy hockey drama Heated Rivalry are getting a better idea of who's hopping on board the cast for season 2. 680 Scott Burnett takes a look.
7: Shane Hollander, I wanted to introduce myself.
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9: The latest cast additions to the gay hockey phenomenon include a pair of Canadians and a well-known Ukrainian-American. According to Deadline, Canadian actor Paul Gross of Due South fame is now on board the Heated Rivalry train, set to play a hockey commissioner, while another Canuck, Kevin Zegers from the Air Bud series, as well as his role in Gossip Girl, will play a coach. Also new to the series, known for her starring role in the Resident Evil series, as well as her stint alongside Bruce Willis in The Fifth Element, Mila Jovovich, cast as Dr. Galina Molkalina. Series creator Jacob Tierney confirming that filming of the new season kicked off last month. Heated Rivalry Season 2 expected to premiere spring 2027 on Crave. Scott Burnett, 680 News Radio.
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1: 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It's time for the Dynamic Market Minute. We'll say good morning to Mike Eppel.
2: Hey, morning, Dylan. We're watching the markets pull back a little bit here. Had a big day yesterday for Thursday's trade on the North American benchmarks. Today, a downward trajectory for the most part. Investors looking over the latest readings on jobs, employment for both the Canadian and U.S. economies. Canada underwhelming for the month of August. Preceded by a four-month win streak, though. But the economy last month lost about 42,000 jobs, according to the folks at Stats Canada. The Dow Jones is dropping 182 points as the U.S. economy outperformed for job creation for the month of August, 155,000. The worry for some investors is that the U.S. Central Bank will be raising interest rates now, middle of the month. Now, that, again, being offset by the fact that if you've got more people working, that theoretically should be good for the U.S. economy and should be good for corporate profits. So a little bit of a give and take there on Wall Street in the early going. Case in point, the NASDAQ is up 32 points. I'm looking at some early strength here for NVIDIA, which is testing a record high, in fact, early on. It's up 2.25%. Tesla's unveiling or showing off its new robo-taxis last night in Texas, going over with a bit of a thud because there's still no timeline on when those vehicles will actually be on the road on a more daily basis. Tesla stock is down 5% here in early trade on Wall Street. As for the TSX, it's losing 150 points. I'm seeing a give back in the gold sector, which was very strong for much of this week. But with a strong U.S. dollar this morning, gold is reversing course. It's down $62 at $44.79 the ounce, and the gold stock's down about 2% as a group. The energy sector also cooling off because the price for oil is down $2.11, 2.3% at $89.19. So we'll see exactly where if that trend holds going into, again, a three-day weekend for the U.S. and Canadian markets. We can't underestimate necessarily how much investors might just want to stay on the sidelines today ahead of 3 days of no trading. And anything can happen, of course, over that time frame. The Canadian dollar is down a third of a cent, 72.18, and Bitcoin down $2,000, back below 80 grand U.S. At the Business Center, I'm Mike Eppel.
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1: 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Toronto police say a pedestrian has been struck by a garbage truck on Adelaide, west of Spadina. Police say the injuries are serious. Paramedics are on scene. 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
10: Good morning. This is Friday, September 4th. I'm Irene Preklett.
1: And I'm Dylan McGuire. Here's what's making news this hour.
10: Canada's job market hits a speed bump, falling well below expectations.
11: Hard to believe. This is the last long weekend of summer, the final days of the CNE, which means the air show, and the weather is much calmer with a whole lot of sunshine.
12: A closure of McCowan north of Stobel Road is set to clear this evening, but another closure of the road is coming next week.
1: And the Loon is ready for takeoff if you're headed to the cottage or campground this Labor Day long weekend.
13: Blue Jays go for some payback against the Royals. Three-game set starts.

0: It's tonight, Denis Shapovalov and Leila Fernandez in third round action at the U.S. Open. Sports at 15.
1: Downturn for U.S. and Canadian equity prices following the latest readings on the jobs market for Canada and the U.S. Lululemon selling off in early trade back to its lowest price point since 2018. Business at 26.
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3: Time for Rogers Xfinity Internet traffic and weather together on the ones. Here is Brendan Lang.
4: This report is brought to you by Mr. Lube, westbound 401. Good news here, approaching James Snow and the collectors. This problem has cleared up, but it's still slow on the westbound 401 from the 412 to Salem, then Warden to Young, alternately Express and Collectors, and Islington Express Collectors to Dixon as well. Also from west of James Snow to west of Highway 25, there is a delay through there too. Eastbound 401 moving slowly south of Pearson to the 400 Express Collectors, then through Keele and the Collectors, Avenue in the Express, and approaching the 404 in both the Express and Collectors lanes. If you're headed on the southbound 404 DVP, it's a slow go from south of Finch to south of Lawrence, and then on the westbound Gardner from west of Jarvis to Spadina. Westbound QEW, a new problem west of Walker's Line. The HOV lane is blocked. It's because of a stalled vehicle. MTO is there right now. You're going through delays from Ford Drive to Trafalgar, and then from Appleby to west of Walker's, where that HOV lane is taken out right now. Eastbound QEW, delays from the Burlington Skyway to North Shore, then approaching Third Line on and off to east of Dorval and Mississauga Road to Dixie. Eastbound Gardner east of the Humber Bridge to east of Jameson and approaching the Jarvis Ramp, also a delay there. And southbound 427 on the ramp to Highway 7, as you get to the end of that ramp, the traffic light is out, so make sure you treat that as an always stop. And on city streets, Adelaide is closed approaching Spadina. This is because of a collision investigation. Needing an oil change or maintenance check? Drop into Mr. Lube Plus Tires. No appointment needed before you hit the road this summer. Mr. Lube Plus Tires, celebrating 50 years. With the forecast, Denise Andreacci.
3: 26 is our guaranteed high today. We have a warm and muggy afternoon expected, feeling into the low 30s again. For the most part, it's a sun-cloud mix. Slight chance of showers this afternoon. Partly cloudy tonight, a low of 17. The guaranteed high, 26.
2: 21 right now in downtown Toronto with a partly cloudy sky. 680 News Time, 10:03.
3: Well, 1 month does not a trend make, but the August employment numbers in from StatsCan this morning were rather underwhelming, with the economy losing 42,000 jobs, snapping a four-month winning streak for job creation.
2: 680's Mike Apple joins us from the Business Center with more.
1: August was a cool-down month for the labor market, giving back more than half of the jobs that were gained during the month of July, where the economy added over 75,000 positions. It was the first negative print after a four-month win streak that saw the labor market add over 180,000 jobs. So was August just a reality check, a precursor to businesses getting ready for Trump tariffs and an escalation of the trade war? Possibly. The services sector lost most of the jobs, led by a retreat after the hiring that was in the lead-up to the FIFA World Cup. Youth employment was down 19,000. Interestingly, manufacturing was the only sector to record a significant increase in employment, which goes counter the narrative about the manufacturing sector being the hardest hit from the Canadian and U.S. trade disruption. And it also dampens the expectations on any Bank of Canada moves on interest rates. Mike Apple, 680 News Radio.
3: And we've got breaking news from downtown Toronto, where a pedestrian has been hit by a garbage truck on Adelaide, just west of Spadina. It happened around 20 minutes ago. Police say the injuries are serious and paramedics are on the scene. Adelaide is closed for the investigation. Stay with 680 News Radio for more on this developing story.
2: A woman in her 70s has life-threatening injuries after she was struck by a vehicle in Scarborough. Toronto police were called to the Warden and Finch area around 6 this morning. The driver did stay on scene. Finch is closed just west of Warden at Brittletown Circle for the investigation.
3: Well, it seems hard to believe, but we've gone from May 2-4 to the Labor Day long weekend in what seems like the blink of an eye. And there are so many things on tap before next week's return to the routine for parents and kids. 680's Jamie Pulfer has more.
5: Heading into a calm, mostly sunshine-filled long weekend. The Humidex sticks around today, but then evening out as we launch into the final days of the CNE. It's also air show weekend, the last chance to see the Canadian snowbirds before they go on hiatus, retiring their planes.
6: 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They all came off the production line between 1963 and 65 or so.
5: Today, practice day. Then the full show flies tomorrow through Monday. At the CNE band shell tomorrow, the legendary Tom Cochran over at RBC Amphitheater.
7: I'm a fireball.
5: Pitbull with Lil

0: John. A lot of festivals this weekend. Dragon, Busker, Jazz. And Monday is the Labor Day Parade. For what's open, closed, and what's on, go to toronto.citynews.ca. Jamie Pulfer, 680 News Radio.
1: And while some people will be staying close to home, others will be heading to the cottage or campground, and you'll have lots of company. 680's Carl Hanske joins us from a service center on the northbound 400 with more.
2: Whether they're in a small car or large minivan, those heading up the cottage country on the 400 here say the Labor Day weekend means
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7: You get to go on a boat, do fishing, swimming, and see a whole bunch of creatures, and it's really beautiful.
2: But the ugly truth is that in the last 10 years, 76 people have died on provincial highways, trails, and waterways on Labor Day weekend, more than any other long weekend. On Highway 400, Carl Hanske, 680 News Radio.
0: Still with news from the roads, a section of McCowan in Wichert-Stouffville will be reopening later today. But as 680's Jordan Kerr tells us, another closure of the road will be coming next week.
8: McCowan between Stouffville Road and Bethesda Side Road has been closed since last week as a long-term project enters its final phase. The road has been repaved after road reconstruction and guardrail installation. This section of road will reopen by 7 o'clock this evening, but we aren't completely done with closures yet. Starting Thursday, September 10th, McCowan will be closed again, this time from Bethesda Side Road up to Bloomington as crews do the paving on the second half of the project zone. The section will remain closed until Friday, September 25th. Jordan Kerr, 680 News Radio.
1: And Toronto Hydro says about 2,500 homes and businesses are still without power since Wednesday's storm, down from a peak of 65,000. But the utility says the remaining outages will be the most difficult to restore. Hydro says crews are having trouble accessing some of the remaining outages because of downed wires, broken utility poles, and large fallen trees. Residents are being asked to stay clear of crews doing their work.
0: Coming up, gas prices, then cottage country traffic.
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0: Now the News Radio Toronto gas price update. Enpro predicts the price will rise 1 cent at midnight to $1.83.9 a liter. 10:09. That is time for Cottage Country traffic. Good morning, Colette Desjardins.
12: Irene, good morning, and this report is brought to you by Gateway Casinos. Delays on the northbound 400 from Highway 7 in the Express all the way up to Rutherford. Don't forget the ramp to eastbound Dunlop. Closed for construction. Should be open today. We'll watch for that. And then approaching Highway 11, the split, we've got a collision. It's blocking the center lane. Now, if you're traveling northbound on Highway 11, just be aware we've got delays. And this is north of Severn Bridge in Washago up to Cashy Lake in Kilworthy. It's all due to rock blasting. So it's down to a single lane. So it's going to be slow through that area. The eastbound 401, we're seeing delays right now. And this is from Westney to east of Salem. Now, on eastbound Highway 2 from Bowes Row to Lisgar Street, that's east of Brighton, it's closed all because of a collision. If you're in Bowmanville on Bowmanville Avenue, both ways, and this is between Waverly and Hartwell, it's down to a single lane because this is ongoing construction. With Cottage Country traffic on the nines, I'm Colette Desjardins.
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7: That is time for Rogers Xfinity Internet. Traffic and weather together on the ones. Here's Brendan Lang.
8: This report is brought to you by the Big Apple. So westbound on the QEW west of Walker's Line, the HOV lane, it's still blocked with a stalled vehicle. Delays right now from Ford Drive to Trafalgar and then approaching Appleby 2 west of Walker's, where that HOV lane is taken up by that stalled vehicle. Southbound on the 427, do have reports on the ramp to Highway 7 right at the end there that the traffic light is out. So just make sure you treat that as an always stop. No problems on the 401 right now, just volume. First on the eastbound side from Dixie to the 400 Express Collectors through Keele and the Collectors, then Avenue in the Express, and as you approach the 404 Express Collectors, westbound side of the 401 slow in the Durham region from the 412 to Salem, then Warden to Young, alternately Express and Collectors, Islington Express Collectors to Dixon, and west of James Snow to west of Highway 25. Traveling eastbound on the QEW delays Burlington Skyway to North Shore, then approaching Third Line on and off to east of Dorval, then slow through Mississauga Road and from Cawthra to Dixie. Eastbound on the Gardner, approaching the Humber Bridge to Parkside, you'll find a delay there. Then from Strawn to approaching the Jarvis Ramp, it's starting to really slow down through that stretch as you make your way into the downtown core. And headed westbound on the Gardner, delays from west of Jameson to Parkside. And on city streets, westbound Finch, west of Warden to Pharmacy, all lanes are closed for a crash investigation. Try the Big Apple's famous apple bread, pies made right before your eyes, and now serving the renowned P-Mail bacon sandwich from Carousel Bakery at the St. Lawrence Market. The Big Apple, exit 497 off the 401 or thebigapple.ca. With the forecast, Denise Andreacci. 26.

0: gas stations. And today, the Convenience Industry Council of Canada has shared stats to show how it's going. It says since its introduction, alcohol has become the number two category in Ontario stores, with sales growing 33% over the past year. Total convenience and gas sales in the past year are up 3% in this province versus provinces without alcohol, which saw a 3% drop. But the council wants more, pushing the government to address what it calls ongoing implementation issues to ensure long-term stability for Ontario retailers. Charlene Close, 680 News Radio.
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6: We've got a mix of sun and cloud downtown, 22 degrees, a humidex of 27. Good morning, I'm Irene Preklet. Here are the top stories this hour. Statistics Canada says the economy lost 42,000 jobs in August, falling short of economists' expectation. The unemployment rate holding steady at 6.4%. The drop stopped short of a strong run for the labor market, which added 181,000 jobs from April through July. The manufacturing industry has been hit hard by U.S. tariffs, but the sector proved to be a surprise pocket of strength last month with a gain of 22,000 jobs. And the Labor Day long weekend is here, marking the unofficial end of summer. Lots to do in the GTA, including the air show at the CNE, which runs from tomorrow to Monday. Keep in mind, you'll have lots of company on the roads, including the OPP, doing their long weekend safety blitz. Now, time for sports from Sportsnet 590, The Fan. Here's Alain Cavillon.
7: Irene, the Blue Jays going for a third straight win tonight. They're coming off a huge series win over the Cleveland Guardians. They're a half a game behind them for that final wild card spot. And if the regular season ends and they're tied for it, the tiebreaker also works in the Jays' favor. They're now taking on the Kansas City Royals for the next three games. Not going to be an easy task considering how it went the last time these two met over a week ago at Rogers Center. Jack Caglione was a problem for the Jays' pitchers. Five hits, one homer, six RBIs in the final game of their series, where the Jays went on to lose 13-2. Caglione also named the AL Player of the Month for August. Jameson Taillon will be on the bump tonight for the Jays. First pitch after 8 on Sportsnet and 590 The Fan. Hockey season right around the corner. The Leafs opening up their preseason against the Habs in 15 days. Leafs still making some additions. They signed forward Brendan Brisson to a one-year deal. Brisson has 9 points in 27 NHL games, 37 points in 66 games played in the American Hockey League last season. The 24-year-old was selected 29th overall in the 2020 draft. At the U.S. Open, round three upon us. Leila Fernandez will take the court in less than 2 hours against Jessica Pegula. That'll be around 11:30 this morning. At 8:30 this evening, Denis Shapovalov will take on fan favorite Ben Shelton. Sports at 15 and 45 past every hour or anytime at sportsnet.ca.
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0: reports on it.
1: Ukrainian officials say Russian attacks killed at least three people in Ukraine overnight. In Russia, a Ukrainian drone strike sparked fires at oil depots near the Black Sea. 16 minutes on 10:19. That's time for Cottage Country traffic. Here's Colette Desjardins.
2: This report is brought to you by Rogers. Northbound 400 delays Highway 7 and the Express all the way up to Rutherford. And then the ramp to eastbound Dunlop closed for construction. And then we've got a crash. It's approaching the 11th split. The center lane is blocked. If you're traveling northbound on Highway 11, north of Severn Bridge, which is north of Washago, all the way to Cashew Lake in Kilworthy, we've got it down to a single lane because of rock blasting, so expect delays through that area. Once you get past Gravenhurst, everything is in great shape up to the Huntsville area. Eastbound 401, we've got delays from Westney to east of Salem. And then if you're on eastbound Highway 2, we've got a collision investigation that is closed at Bowes Road over to Lisgar Street. That's east of Brighton. And in Bowmanville on Bowmanville Avenue, both ways between Waverly and Hartwell down to a single lane because of ongoing construction. Also, if your destination is up in Norwood, that's Highway 7 just east of the 115. Norwood at Highway 45, there's construction both ways between lines 8 and 10th. It's very slow through that the town of Norwood. And 40 rebound on the QEW looks good over the Burlington Skyway all the way down to Niagara Falls. With Cottage Country traffic on the 9s, I'm Colette Desjardins.
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1: Time for Rogers Xfinity Internet traffic and weather together on the ones. Here's Brendan Lang.
7: This report is brought to you by Cobble Beach Concours d'Elegance. So if you're traveling northbound on the 427 at Rutherford, the right lane is blocked. It's because of debris cleanup there. No real delays in the area. Just keep an eye on this as you're traveling through. Southbound on the 427 did have reports on the ramp to Highway 7 that the traffic light is out there once you get to the end of the ramp. So if that's still the case, just treat that as an always stop. Volume delays eastbound 401 from Dixie to the 400 Express Collectors, then through Keele and the Collectors. Westbound 401, no problems here either, just volume from the 412 to Salem. Warden to Yonge, alternately Express and Collectors. Approaching the 400, alternately Express and Collectors to Dixon, and west of James Snow to west of Highway 25. Southbound on the 400, slow south of Shepherd to the 401, then southbound 404 DVP from Finch to south of Lawrence. As you travel westbound on the Garter from Jamison to Parkside, and westbound on the QEW from Ford Drive to Trafalgar, and west of Walker's Line, the HOV lane is still blocked here with a stalled vehicle. MTO does remain on scene. It's causing delays right now from approaching Appleby to just west of Walker's. Toronto-bound QEW, slow Burlington Skyway to North Shore, then from approaching Third Line on and off to east of Dorval, then Mississauga Road to Dixie. And on the eastbound Gardner, delays approaching the Humber Bridge to Parkside, then slows again through Jamison. And on City Streets, Adelaide closed on the approach to Spadina because of a crash investigation, and the westbound lanes of Finch west of Warden to Pharmacy also shut down again because of a collision investigation. Don't miss incredible and rare and exotic automobiles at the Cobble Beach Concours d'Elegance on September 20th. For tickets, visit cobblebeachconcours.com. With the forecast, here's Denise Andreacci.
8: 26 is the guaranteed high today. A humidex in the low 30s, so a little warm, a little muggy once again, but more comfortable than the last few days. We have sun and cloud, slight chance of afternoon showers. For tomorrow, also sunny to start, slight chance of afternoon showers, and then plenty of sunshine and near seasonal for Sunday and Monday of this long weekend. The guaranteed high for today, 26 degrees.
9: Well, we're starting today's warm up. 22 degrees, feels like 25 with the humidity in downtown Toronto with a partly cloudy sky. 680 News Time.

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3: A pair of workers who spent 9 days trapped in a hydropower tunnel have been rescued after the Nepal floods. The two workers were found alive today, raising hopes of reaching dozens of others believed to be trapped after floods swept away villages and submerged the Himalayan region in mud and debris. According to an army spokesperson, one of those rescued said more people are alive inside the tunnel and the search is ongoing. Coming up in 60 seconds, we'll head to the Business Center for your Market Minute.
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3: 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Good morning, Mike Eppel.
7: Harry, good morning. We got a negative tone on the major markets this Friday morning, going into a long weekend for both Bay and Wall Streets. The TSX down just 5 points. A bit of a seesaw battle here that I'm watching, with the bank stocks for the most part going up. Some of the tech heavyweights are climbing, and CN and CP Rail off to a pretty good start to the session on the TSX. To the downside, energy and gold companies are trading lower, with the commodity prices falling so far this morning. Price for oil down $1.90, 2%. At $89.40, and despite big worries from this desk specifically that we're going to see a huge increase in gas prices this long weekend, only up by a cent is the forecast for tomorrow going into the Labor Day weekend, according to Enpro and Roger McKnight. On Wall Street, the Dow is down 289, 0.5%, a little bit of an outsized move to the negative for the U.S. benchmarks after the U.S. economy outperformed by a pretty wide margin for job creation. For the month of August, 155,000. July was actually revised higher as well. U.S. President Donald Trump immediately on Truth Social demanding the U.S. Federal Reserve cut interest rates, not raise, as many think they will, middle of this month to fight inflation, says that the U.S. should have the lowest borrowing costs. And he's warning that if the Fed doesn't cut rates, he will cut off trade to countries that the U.S. has a trade deficit with. So take that for what it's worth. The Canadian dollar is down 0.33, 72.19. The price for gold down $60 at $44.79. Bitcoin down $2,000 at $79,400 US. At the Business Center, I'm Mike Eppel.
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2: 10:29, time for Cottage Country traffic. Here's Colette Desjardins.
3: This report brought to you by Lexus of Barrie. Heading up to Barrie on the northbound 400, delays from Finch to Langstaff and then north of Highway 88 and approaching Essa to approaching Dunlop. Then approaching the Highway 11 split, we've got a collision in the center lane, so the backup was from north of Duckworth. And then if you're on the eastbound 401, we're seeing delays right now from approaching Westney out to east of Salem. With Cottage Country traffic on the nines, I'm Colette Desjardins.
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2: The sun rose this morning at 6:44. It will set at 7:48 this evening. A guaranteed high of 26 today. Right now, it is 22. 6:80 news time, 10:30.
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6: It's Friday, September 4th. I'm Dylan McGuire.
2: And I'm Irene Preklett. Here's what's making news this hour.
6: A rough jobs report from Stats Canada after four straight months of growth. The latest numbers coming up.
2: We've got some breaking news. A woman in her 20s has been hit by a garbage truck on Adelaide. Police say the injuries are serious.
7: Launching into the Labor Day long weekend in the city, it's your last chance to go to the X. The air show takes the wheel. The forecast is also giving us a gift, a lot of sunshine and seasonal.
6: And cleanup continues after the big storm, with Hydro One saying that despite significant progress, tens of thousands of people are still without power.
8: Blue Jays right on the doorstep of that final wild card spot. They open up a three-game set against the Royals. Third round action going down at the U.S. Open. Two Canadians on the court. Sports at 45.
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6: 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Traffic and weather together on the ones. Let's head on over to Brendan Lang.
10: This report is brought to you by Hard Rock Bet. Eastbound 401, new problem at White's in the Express. The right lane is blocked because of a stalled tractor trailer. A heavy tow is on scene right now. You're going through delays on the eastbound 401 from Dixie to the 400 Express collectors and through Keele and the collectors. This problem at White's in the Express not causing too much delays on the way by. Westbound 401 slow from the 412 to Salem. Borden to Yonge alternately Express and collectors. Then from Keele in the Express and 400 in the collectors to Dixon and west of James Snow to west of Highway 25. Also going to find a delay there. Southbound on the 404, you now have the eastbound Highway 7 ramp to the highway closed off. That's because of ongoing road maintenance. And then delays from Finch to south of Lawrence, heading westbound on the Gardner from Jameson to Parkside. Then westbound QEW west of Walker's. MTO has moved the cameras, and it looks like the delays have kind of changed in the area, so I believe this problem has cleared. It is still slow from Ford Drive to Trafalgar, and delays approaching Walker's line to Brant as well. Northbound on the 427 at Rutherford did have some debris that was being cleaned up. MTO has gotten to the scene, picked it up, and now they're gone. So all lanes are live in the area. Southbound on the 427, due of reports on the ramp to Highway 7, the traffic light is out right at the end of that ramp, so just treat that as an always stop as you exit the southbound 427. And then southbound Markham Road north of the 401 is blocked because of a crash. 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With the forecast, Denise Andriacci.
11: A mix of sun and cloud today with a chance of afternoon showers. Overall, though, it's a pretty pleasant start to this Labor Day long weekend. We're still warm and a little muggy, an above seasonal guaranteed high today of 26, feeling into the low 30s. Partly cloudy tonight, 17 for a low. The guaranteed high, 26 degrees.
2: All right, now at Pearson Airport, partly cloudy, 22 degrees. Factor in the humidity, though, and it feels like 27. 680 News Time, 10:33.
6: Not the jobs report many were hoping for or even expecting, with tens of thousands of jobs lost.
2: With more on the latest numbers from Stats Canada, let's go to the Business Center, where 680's Mike Eppel has the latest.
9: Even with the drop in jobs for the month, the unemployment rate held steady at 6.4% as the size of the labor force also contracted. Nearly 36,000 full-time jobs were lost, 58.

0: 500 on the part-time side, and many of the job losses were in the public sector and service industries, a pullback from the hiring leading up to the FIFA World Cup. The manufacturing sector surprisingly saw jobs growth to the tune of 22,000. As BMO Capital Markets points out, that's not exactly following the script of the trade war hitting manufacturing. In fact, it's outperformed the rest of the economy. It was a bit of a reality check for the labor market after a string of four sizable monthly gains, but the August cool down and average wages going up by just 2% year to year will reinforce the Bank of Canada's holding pattern when it comes to interest rate policy. Mike Eppel, 680 News Radio.
1: 680 News Time, 10:34. Breaking news from downtown Toronto, where paramedics say a woman is pinned underneath a garbage truck after being struck on Adelaide Street. It happened around 9:45 this morning, west of Spadina. The victim's injuries are considered life-threatening. Adelaide is closed at the scene. Stay with 680 News Radio for more on this developing story.
2: Summer's last hurrah before many return to the routine is here. Yes, the Labor Day weekend is just a work day away, but for some, the exodus out of the city to cottages and campsites is already underway. We'll head north on the 400 in a moment, but first, our Jamie Pulford joins us with your holiday weekend need to know if you're staying in the city.
3: The forecast is a 180 from the wild week we just experienced, including a mostly sunny weekend, your last chance to go to the X, and the air show takes the wheel with a packed show, including fighter jets.
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3: It's also your last chance to see the Canadian snowbirds before a hiatus. Practice today, then the full show tomorrow through Monday. At the CNE Bandshell, Tom Cochran tomorrow, and rising country star Sully Burrows. Put it on me. At RBC Amphitheater, Pitbull and Lil Jon. And at Scotiabank Arena, Indian cinema soundtracks in the spotlight with Anirudh. It's the Dragon Festival at Nathan Phillips Square, Busker Fest at Woodbine Park, and fireworks Sunday at Canada's Wonderland. Toronto.citynews.ca has it all. Jamie Pulfer, 680 News Radio.
1: But if the hullabaloo of the city isn't for you, you'll be in good company headed up to the cottage for one last summer-long weekend. 680's Carl Hanski was up the 400 early this morning, chatting with campers and cottagers trying to beat the traffic.
5: There's a big reason why the early birds heading up the 400 here to cottage country do what they do.
6: We beat the traffic.
7: Dealing with the traffic on the 400, no thank you.
5: For some, these next few days are a chance to escape from life and trade wars.
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9: To have some alone time
10: to do
9: nothing.
5: But for 12-year-old Haley, it's more bittersweet.
11: Going to see my Nana up north, do some back-to-school shopping, so I'm prepared to just close off my summer.
5: OPP say Labor Day is the deadliest long weekend, with 76 fatalities on provincial highways, trails, and waterways in the past 10 years. So their message is have fun, but be safe. On Highway 400, Carl Hanski, 680 News Radio.
2: Toronto Hydro says crews restored power to another 2,000 homes and businesses last night, bringing the number of customers without power to about 2,500. That's down from a peak of 65,000 after Wednesday's big storms. Hydro officials say the remaining outages will be the most difficult to restore. That's because they're dealing with downed wires, broken poles, and large fallen trees. People are being asked to stay clear of active work areas and to stay 10 meters away from any downed power lines.
1: 680 News Time, 10:37. The Blue Jays are right on the doorstep for that final wild card spot after their series win over the Cleveland Guardians. They're now set to face the Kansas City Royals, who have shown they're not to be taken lightly. Here's 680's Alain Kevion.
12: Pretty is definitely not a word you'd use to describe their previous meetings, that's for sure. The Royals managed to outscore the Jays 18-8. 13 of those 18 runs were scored in their rubber match back on August 27th. Jack Caglione, who was just named AL Player of the Month, was the Jays' killer in that game. He brought in six runs on five hits and hit one over the fence. Since that slacking, though, the Jays have managed to turn things around, winning back-to-back series, and Vladimir Guerrero Jr.'s bat seems to be coming around at the right time. Jameson Taillon set to make his first start in almost a month for the Jays. He's set to face Daniel Lynch, who didn't even make it out of the third inning in his last start. Blue Jays just half a game back of a wild card spot. First pitch flies after 8 on Sportsnet and 590 The Fan. Alain Kevion, 680 News Radio.
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13: Let's go to the X. The CNE is on now till September 7th. 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
1: 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Enpro predicts the price will rise 1 cent at midnight to $1.839 a liter at most GTA stations. 680 News Time 10:39. That means it's time for Cottage Country traffic on the nines. Let's pay a visit to Colette Desjardins.
2: Thanks, Dylan. Good morning. And this report, I'm just looking at the northbound 400. We've got quite the delay. 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So right now, delays are from Finch up to Langstaff, and then again north of Highway 88 and approaching Essa to approaching Dunlop. Now, keep in mind, if you're as you continue northbound on the 400, approaching the Highway 11 split, there's a collision in the center lane. It was backed up from Duckworth as a result. Heading northbound on Highway 11, we've got delays because of rock blasting. That's right. Single lane from north of Severn Bridge up to Cashy Lake in Kilworthy. So that will be for most of the day. So expect delays heading northbound. Eastbound on the 401 at last check, slow approaching Westney out to east of Salem. Now, we had a collision investigation that closed eastbound Highway 2 from Bowes Road to Liskar Street. That's east of Brighton. Everything has opened up, so the investigation is over. If you're on Bowmanville Avenue, it's down to a single lane both ways between Waverly and Hartwell, and that is for ongoing construction. Also, Norwood, which is east of Peterborough, east of the 115, the town of Norwood, major construction at Highway 45, so it's really slow between lines 8 and 10th. So expect delays through Norwood even before you get to Havelock. And then Fort Erie bound on the QEW, everything is moving very well over the bridge down to Niagara Falls. With Cottage Country traffic on the nines, I'm Colette Desjardins.
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3: With Rogers Xfinity Internet, traffic and weather together on the ones, here's Brendan Lang.
4: This report is brought to you by Subaru Canada. So we have a new problem on the eastbound QEW. It's the northbound Trafalgar ramp to the eastbound QEW, partially blocked because of a collision. Emergency vehicles on scene right now. Also at Trafalgar, you have the two right lanes closed with those emergency vehicles now getting there. So again, if you're traveling northbound on Trafalgar, you can still access the eastbound QEW. You're going to have to cut across the Bullnose with all of these lanes blocked again, that ramp and then the two right lanes. So it could be a dangerous maneuver. Just be cautious as you do that. I would think they're going to close down this ramp at some point. But as of right now, you can still access the highway through there. So it is causing delays from Third Line to about Trafalgar and then slows again from Mississauga Road to Dixie. Eastbound on the Gardner, delays right now. Approaching the Humber Bridge to Parkside and through Jamison, going to find a delay there as well. Going northbound on the Don Valley Parkway, slow north of Don Mills to York Mills. Then eastbound on the 401 at White's in the Express, you have a stalled tractor trailer. Heavy tow is on scene right now. No delays there, but it is slow from Dixie to Keele Express Collectors. Westbound 401, volume 412 to Salem. Then Warden to Bayview alternately Express and Collectors, approaching Keele Express Collectors to Dixon. And slows again in Milton from west of James Snow to west of Highway 25. Traveling southbound on the 404, DVP first, actually, the eastbound Highway 7 ramp to the south 404 is closed with maintenance, then delays Finch to south of Lawrence. Westbound on the Gardner, slow right now from west of Spadina to west of Jamison. That's where the right lane is closed with a stalled vehicle. On the westbound QEW, had a call from a traffic spotter west of Ford Drive that the center lane was blocked because of a stalled tractor trailer. We'll put a call into MTO after this report to see if they can find this one on the cameras. Delays right now approaching Ford Drive to Trafalgar. Then on the ramp to Bronte, you have the right lane closed with maintenance and volume delays Appleby to Brandt. 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With the forecast, here's Denise Andriacci.
5: A mix of sun and cloud today. Chance of afternoon showers. 26 is the guaranteed high, so we're still warm and above seasonal. Still a little muggy too. A humidex in the low 30s. A low tonight near 17. We'll have a sun cloud mix Saturday. Slight chance of afternoon showers, but it won't be any sort of active weather that makes you have to cancel plans. Just keep an umbrella handy. A high of 24 for Saturday. The guaranteed high today, 26.
6: Right now, we're sitting at 22 degrees. A humidex of 27 with a mix of sun and clouds. 680 News Time, 1044.
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3: 22 degrees in downtown Toronto. 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
6: And I'm Irene Preklett. Here are the top stories this hour.
3: A rough report for job numbers in Canada after months of growth. For the first time since March, the economy shed jobs, and in the tens of thousands, unemployment, though, stays unchanged. And a woman in her 20s struck by and pinned under a garbage truck on Adelaide west of Spadina around 9:45 this morning has severe life-threatening injuries, according to paramedics. It's now time for sports.

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1: Dylan, do the Jays slide into that final wildcard spot tonight? The boys of summer opening a three-game set against the Kansas City Royals. KC has won three of their last six games since they played the Jays at Rogers Center at the end of August. The Jays have won five of their last six since their series loss against the Royals. Jays offense found a bit of a spark in that span. Vladimir Guerrero Jr.'s bat seems to be coming around. See if it stays hot for the final stretch of the season. Jameson Taillon, who hasn't pitched since the start of August, set to get the start on the mound tonight. First pitch flies after 8 at Kauffman Stadium on Sportsnet and 590 The Fan. The Leafs making an addition to their preseason just 15 days out. They signed 29th overall pick in the 2020 draft, Brendan Brisson, to a one-year two-way contract. Brisson spent most of last season in the AHL, where he put up 37 points in 66 games. He's 24 years old. At the U.S. Open, two Canadians left standing and in third-round action today. Leila Fernandez will take on Jessica Pegula in less than an hour. Denis Shapovalov gets Ben Shelton under the lights. They'll go head-to-head at 8:30. NBA news: after sitting out all of last season, former 2016 first overall pick Ben Simmons signing a one-year deal with the Sacramento Kings worth $3.5 million. Sports at 15 and 45 past every hour or anytime at sportsnet.ca.
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0: 680 News Time, 1048. A woman in her 70s is critically hurt after being struck by a vehicle in Scarborough this morning. It happened around 6 near Finch and Warden. Toronto police say the driver stayed at the scene. Finch is closed just west of Warden at Brittletown Circle for the investigation. GO buses will replace some GO trains on the Barrie and Stouffville lines as of tomorrow. City's Karen Ciolans at Union Station.
5: Metrolink says it had increased service on all lines during the FIFA World Cup this summer, but as ridership levels now return to a more normal pattern, it's making seasonal schedule adjustments, partly due to the availability of train crews. Now, no weekday rush hour trains have been cut, but three weekday evening trains on the Barrie line and six evening trains on the Stouffville line have also been cut from the schedule. Trains will also be running less frequently on the weekends on the Lakeshore East and West lines.
0: The Provincial Transit Agency says the changes will remain in effect until at least next spring. 680 News Time, 1049. That means it's time for Cottage Country Traffic on the Nines with Colette Desjardins.
6: Thanks, and this report is brought to you by your local Ontario Subaru dealers. Right now on the northbound 400, we have a collision. It's just north of Finch. It's lane 4 out of 5 lanes, so it's the second lane from the right, and it's involving a tractor trailer as well. So I don't see emergency crews on the scene just yet. So right now we're seeing a delay approaching Finch up to Langstaff, and then north of Highway 88 and approaching Essa to approaching Dunlop. Then we've got another collision. It's just approaching the Highway 11 split. The center lane is blocked. So emergency crews are on the scene. It was backed up from Duckworth as a result. Once you get past all of this, Highway 11, we've got delays. And this is northbound Highway 11, north of Severn Bridge, up to Cashew Lake and Kilworthy. The reason, it's rock blasting, so it's down to a single lane. Now, if you're traveling on the eastbound 401, delays from Westney to east of Salem. On Bowmanville Avenue, don't forget, it's very, very slow. Both ways between Waverly and Hartwell down to a single lane because of ongoing construction. In the town of Norwood on Highway 7, just east of the 115, we've got Norwood basically down to a single lane. It might just be closed at Highway 45, both ways between Line 8 and 10th. And Fort Erie bound on the QEW, well, it's in good shape from the Burlington Skyway down to Niagara Falls. With Cottage Country Traffic on the Nines, I'm Colette Desjardins.
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17: Time for Roger's Xfinity Internet traffic and weather together on the ones with Brendan Lang.
18: Well, right now, if you're traveling eastbound on the QEW, you're going to find a heavy delay. That's because the northbound Trafalgar ramp to the highway is partially blocked because of a crash with a truck that tipped over. Emergency crews are on scene, so they're also taking up the 2 right lanes at Trafalgar. All of this causing very, very heavy delays from east of Bronte to Trafalgar. So expect a very slow drive on the eastbound QEW through that stretch. It eases up a little bit, and then it's slow again from Mississauga Road to Dixie right now. Heading eastbound on the Gardner, just volume approaching the Humber Bridge to Parkside and through Jamison. And northbound on the Don Valley Parkway from north of Don Mills to York Mills. It is slow through that stretch. Westbound 401 delays 412 to Salem, then Warden to Avenue, alternately Express and Collectors. West of the Allen Express Collectors to Dixon and west of James Snow to west of Highway 25. Heading eastbound on Highway 7, you're going to find the ramp to the southbound 404 closed off with maintenance and then delays on the southbound 404 DVP from Finch to south of Lawrence. Heading westbound on the Gardner, west of Jamison, the right lane taken up by a stalled car. Heavy delays from Spadina to west of Jamison. Then westbound on the QEW, had reports west of Ford Drive of the center lane being

0: from Appleby to Brandt. If you're headed southbound on the 427, traffic spotters confirming that on the ramp to Highway 7, that traffic light is still out there, so just make sure you're treating that as an all-way stop. And then eastbound on the 401, slow from east of the 410 to Keele Express Collectors. Approaching the 427 in the express, you have a crash off onto the left shoulder, so that's just kind of adding two delays there. And then at White's in the express, the right lane is still shut down with a stalled tractor trailer. Heavy tow is on scene. Your next report's in less than 10 minutes at 11:01, and with the forecast, here's Denise Andreacci.
1: 26 is our guaranteed high today, a little above seasonal, still a little humid in southern Ontario. It will feel into the low 30s. We have, for the most part, very pleasant weather through the long weekend. There's just a slight chance of showers this afternoon and a slim chance of seeing some isolated showers Saturday, but otherwise, we should stay pretty calm and quiet, fairly sunny, especially Sunday, Monday. The guaranteed high today, 26.
2: Partly cloudy skies, 22 degrees, a humidex of 27, 680 News Time, 10:54.
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4: What's up? Alien here. You know, from space. And... Whoa, I'm loving people's reactions to the news that Lotto Max now has more chances to win, with 20 new prizes of $100,000 on the next draw. Woo! See? She also can't believe that the next jackpot is $20 million. But it's real. Believe it.
5: Ah, alien!
4: Way ahead of you, buddy. Already bought my ticket.
6: More prizes, more chances. Believe it. Lotto Max.
7: Navigating insurance can be overwhelming as GTA residents pick up the pieces after Wednesday's destructive storm. The vice president of insurance at RateHub.ca says it's important to get started early in the claim process if your property was damaged.
8: Just try to document everything that's going on. I recommend taking photos or video with your phone of the damage. If you can document the items that have been damaged, it'll just make it easier when you're submitting your claim process.
7: He says most standard home insurance policies cover wind and hail-related damages, but they may not cover flooding or sewage backup-related damages. We'll have the business report next, 680 News Time, 10:55.
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13: Hey, Dylan, looking at a market that is kind of mixed this morning on Bay Street. The TSX has just clicked to the plus side with a gain of a couple of points and lackluster session overall. But keep in mind, yesterday was really strong on the TSX. It was up 540 by the close. We're going into a long weekend for Bay and Wall Streets, and investors might just kind of want to stay on the sidelines today because a lot can happen, as we've learned time and time again of late, that the news cycle never stops, and some investors might just want to stay on the sidelines with a three-day break for the markets. On the TSX getting a lift from some of the bank stocks this morning. The railways are up. Air Canada's up a little bit. Bombardier is gaining 2.5%. Wall Street's seeing a more pronounced drop, with the Dow Jones down 377 points. It was up over 600 points yesterday because one of the U.S. Federal Reserve officials said that he was fine with the idea of interest rates holding steady this month if inflation started to cool. Well, this morning, the latest signal on the U.S. labor market showed quite a bit of strength, actually, for August. 155,000 jobs added in the U.S. Jobs market last month, and that Fed dual mandate, they look at not just inflation, but also jobs to figure out what to do with interest rates. It's raising the odds that the Fed will be raising interest rates on the 16th of this month. The Dow is down 378, the NASDAQ down right now by 111 points, 0.4%. At the Business Center, I'm Mike Apple.
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4: 680 News Time 10:59 means it's time for Cottage Country Traffic on the Nines with Colette Desjardins.
5: And this report brought to you by Access Storage, northbound 400 north of Finch. We've got the second lane from the right blocked with a collision involving a tractor trailer. You're going to find delays approaching Finch up to Langstaff and then north of 88 approaching Essa to approaching Dunlop, and a crash approaching the 11 split. The center lane is blocked and the backup is from north of Duckworth. With Cottage Country Traffic on the Nines, I'm Colette Desjardins.
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7: Good morning. This is Friday, September 4th. I'm Irene Preklett.
4: And I'm Dylan McGuire. Here's what's making news this hour.
7: In the peak of the summer heat, Canada's job market had a cool down.
4: Toronto police say a woman has life-threatening injuries after being hit by a garbage truck downtown.
8: Summer weather vibes as we head into the Labor Day long weekend. It also means the CNE is winding down and its eyes to the sky for the air show.
9: Blue Jays go for a third straight win and try to leap into that final wild card spot. They get the Royals for the next three and got some third round action coming your way from the U.S. Open. Sports at 15.
10: A mixed day on markets after jobs reports were released on both sides of the border. The Dow is down more than 300 points. The Nasdaq drops by more than 100. Business at 26.
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7: That is time for Rogers Xfinity Internet traffic and weather together on the ones. Here's Brendan Lang.
11: This report is brought to you by Shoppers Drug Mart. Well, a very slow go on the eastbound QEW right now. The northbound Trafalgar ramp to the highway is partially blocked because of a crash involving a truck that tipped over. So emergency crews are on scene. This means at Trafalgar, they're blocking off the two right lanes as well. So all of this causing a very heavy backup from east of Bronte. And that northbound Trafalgar ramp, again, it is still open, but you're going to have to kind of squeeze through between two fire trucks that are sitting there. So just be careful as you do that. Have to cut across the bulldoze and then across two lanes that are closed. I think likely this ramp will be closed down at some point, but as of right now, they're still letting traffic on. So just be careful if you are getting onto the eastbound QEW from northbound Trafalgar. There's a break in the delays after that, and then it slows again from east of Hure, Ontario to Dixie. Heading westbound on the Gardner west of Jamison. This problem is cleared, but it's still slow starting on the approach to Spadina, going to about west of Jamison, and westbound on the QEW west of Ford Drive. Did have reports of a stalled tractor trailer in the center lane. Haven't been able to find this one, though, so this possibly may have cleared. It is slow approaching Ford Drive to Trafalgar, then from Appleby to Brant. Also seeing a delay in that area. Eastbound on the 401 east of the 410 to Keele Express collectors, it's slow. Approaching the 427 in the Express, you have a crash off onto the left shoulder. And then at White's in the Express, this problem has cleared. Westbound 401, just volume 412 to Salem, Warden to Avenue alternately Express and collectors. West of the Allen Express collectors to Dixon, then from James Snow to west of Highway

0: problem has cleared. Westbound 401, just volume 412 to Salem, Warden to Avenue, alternately Express and Collectors, west of the Allen Express Collectors to Dixon, then from James Snow to west of Highway 25. And if you're headed southbound on the 427, on the ramp to Highway 7, the traffic light is out right at the end of that ramp, so just treat that as an always stop. On now at Shoppers Drug Mart, get up to $900 off when redeeming up to 500,000 PC Optimum points during the Super Redemption event. Details in store. With the forecast now, here's Denise Andreacci.
1: 26 is our guaranteed high today. We have a warm and muggy afternoon expected, feeling into the low 30s again. For the most part, it's a sun-cloud mix. Slight chance of showers this afternoon. Partly cloudy tonight, a low of 17. The guaranteed high, 26.
2: 22 right now in downtown Toronto, feels like 25 with the humidity and a partly cloudy sky. 680 News Time, 11:03.
3: A four-month run of job creation in Canada has hit a bump on the road. Statistics Canada says nearly 42,000 people lost work last month. The manufacturing industry has been hard hit by U.S. tariffs, but the sector proved to be a surprise pocket of strength in August with a gain of 22,000 jobs.
2: 680's Mike Apple reports from the Business Center.
4: That drop of close to 42,000 jobs sounds worse than maybe it was. Consider that in the previous 4 months, the economy added 181,000 jobs from April to July, including July's 75,000 outsized jobs gain. The unemployment rate holding steady at 6.4% as the overall size of the workforce also contracted a little bit last month. Part-time employment dropped by close to 6,000. Full-time jobs down close to 36,000 for the month. And by sector, the weakness was entirely concentrated in services, which may also show a little bit of payback following the hiring leading up to the FIFA World Cup and reversing from earlier strength. August may have also shown caution for the business sector in anticipation of an escalation of the trade war with the United States. Mike Apple, 680 News Radio.
3: We've got breaking news from Toronto's Fashion District, where a woman in her 20s has been taken to hospital with life-threatening injuries after being hit and then pinned underneath a garbage truck. It happened around 9:45 this morning on Adelaide, west of Spadina. Adelaide is closed at the scene. 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
2: 680 News Time, 11:05. It's here. You made it. The last long weekend of summer, and for many, it does mean back to school next week, but before that, there is lots to do. Here's 680's Jamie Pulver with your long weekend need to know.
5: Summer weather vibes with the humidity hanging on today, then easing up and mostly sunshine until Monday. It's the final days of the CNE and eyes to the sky for the air show, your last chance to see the Canadian snowbirds for a while.
6: The plans are to return with a different aircraft, hopefully sooner rather than later.
5: Practice today, then the full show tomorrow through Monday. There's a lot of music this weekend. Tomorrow, Tom Cochrane at the CNE Bandshell and at RBC Amphitheater.
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5: Mr. Worldwide, Pitbull with Lil Jon. And Rogers Center goes deep house tomorrow with Rufus Du Sol. It's a festival-filled weekend in the city, and 9 Toronto outdoor pools are going to the dogs. A canine-only swim on Sunday. 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
3: If heading to the lake is more your thing, you'll have lots of company on the roads with the cottage, a hot destination. 680's Carl Hanske has more from the northbound 400.
8: They've been heading north on the 400 here since well before dawn. The early birds wanting to beat traffic and get
9: an extra day. Just want to be there for longer.
10: It's always worth it to go up north.
8: So every extra day up there is like
10: bliss.
8: Anne's got a car full of food, wine, and books and is headed to her dock and deck.
11: Just relax. My last long weekend.
8: For little Christopher, it's the last few days of summer fun on the lake.
12: Fish.
8: Just no homework.
12: Nope.
8: You ready for school?
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12: Nope.
8: OPP are already out on patrol because in the last 10 years, 76 people have been killed on provincial roadways, waterways, and trails on Labor Day weekend, making this the deadliest long weekend of the year. On Highway 400, Carl Hanske, 680 News Radio.
2: 680 News Time, 11:07. With the Blue Jays just half a game back from a wild card spot, they're set to face a team they played over a week ago where things didn't go well for them. Here's 680's Alain Cavillon.
13: Well, let's just hope Jays fans don't have to go through a deja vu moment. It was all Kansas City the last time these two met. Run support, not really a thing for the Jays. They only scored 8 runs in the series compared to KC's 18, which 13 of those were scored in the series finale. Both teams, though, have gone in different directions since their last meeting. Bats have come

0: Live for the Jays, while the Royals have managed to only win three of their last six. The Jays sending Jameson Taillon to the mound for the series opener. He hasn't pitched in almost a month. Max Scherzer will go tomorrow. Spencer Arrighetti will start the series finale. The Boys of Summer, just half a game back of the wildcard spot going into the contest, could be in that spot by the end of the night. First pitch between the Jays and Royals goes after 8 on Sportsnet and 590 The Fan. Alain Cavillon, 680 News Radio.
1: 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As of Sunday, changes are being made to better align service with ridership demand on 30 bus and streetcar routes connecting to secondary and post-secondary institutions. Sunday also brings an end to seasonal routes. Coming up, we've got gas prices and cottage country traffic.
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1: 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Enpro predicts the price will rise 1 cent at midnight to $1.839 a liter. 6:30 News Time, 11:09. Time for cottage country traffic. Here's Colette Desjardins.
4: And this report is brought to you by Rogers. If you're heading northbound on the 400 north of Finch, that collision we had blocking the second lane from the left, well, it's now on the right shoulder. So all lanes are open, but a delay approaching Shepherd up to Steeles, and then Aurora Road up to north of Fifth Line, and then Mapleview Drive to approaching Dunlop. And we still have this crash approaching the Highway 11 split. It's blocking the center lane, so the backup is still from north of Duckworth. If you're going to be traveling on northbound Highway 11, expect delays. It's down to a single lane from north of Severn Bridge up to Cashy Lake in Kilworthy. It's all because of rock blasting. If you're on the eastbound 401, we had delays approaching Westney to east of Salem. Don't forget Bowmanville Avenue, very, very slow both ways. It's down to a single lane between Waverly and Hartwell, and that is for ongoing construction. If you're going to be traveling to the town of Norwood on Highway 7 east of the 115, it is really bogged down with construction at Highway 45, so it's the delays are basically from the 8th and 10th line. Basically, it's the whole town of Norwood that is dealing with construction. Just had a look at the Fort Erie bound QEW, looking good over the Burlington Skyway Bridge to Niagara Falls. With cottage country traffic on the nines, I'm Colette Desjardins.
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1: 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Traffic and weather together on the ones. Here's Brendan Lang.
9: This report is brought to you by L.L. Bean, eastbound on the QEW at Trafalgar. You have the two right lanes closed off with emergency crews there. That's because on the northbound Trafalgar ramp to the eastbound QEW, there has been a collision with a truck that tipped over. So it seems like that northbound Trafalgar ramp to the highway is now completely closed off. Was seeing lots of cars still use that and cut across the bullnose to get onto the highway, but now don't see any cars on the ramp. So I do believe they have closed it at the start of it. So if you're traveling northbound Trafalgar, no access to the eastbound QEW. And if you're on the eastbound QEW, QEW. It is a very difficult drive right now. Really, really slow from approaching Bronte to where this collision has happened at Trafalgar. Also a bit of a delay from Cawthra to Dixie. Southbound 427 on the ramp to Highway 7. The traffic lights are out at the end of that ramp, so just treat that as an

0: all-way stop. Heading eastbound on the 401, approaching the 427 in the express, crash off onto the left shoulder, going through delays east of the 410 to Keele Express Collectors. Then on the westbound side of the 401 from the 412 to Salem, it's slow. Warden to Avenue Alternately Express and Collectors a delay. West of the Allen Express Collectors to Dixon, and from James Snow to west of Highway 25. Southbound 400, approaching Shepherd to the 401, slow through there. The eastbound Highway 7 ramp to the southbound 404, it's closed because of maintenance. Delays from south of Finch to south of Lawrence. Westbound on the Gardner, approaching Spadina to Jamison, there's a delay there. Then westbound QEW from approaching Ford Drive to Trafalgar and Appleby to Brant. And on city streets, Adelaide closed approaching Spadina. That's because of a crash investigation. A collision investigation also has the westbound lanes of Finch shut down west of Warden to Pharmacy. Back to school time at L.L. 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With the forecast, here's Denise Andreacci.
1: 26 is our guaranteed high today. Varying amounts of sun and cloud. A humidex in the low 30s. So we're still warm and a little muggy. Slight chance of showers this afternoon. An overnight low of 17. We'll have sun and cloud Saturday with a slight chance of afternoon showers. Again, a high near 24 degrees. The guaranteed high for today, 26.
2: 22 right now in downtown Toronto, feeling like 25 with the humidity and a partly cloudy sky. 680 News Time, 11:14.
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4: We've got lots of sunshine, some clouds mixed in. 24 degrees, the humidex of 28. Good morning. I'm Irene Preklett.
5: And I'm Dylan McGuire. Here's what's making news right now.
4: After a strong run, despite the ongoing U.S. trade war, the Canadian job market went into reverse course. StatsCan says the economy lost 42,000 jobs in August. And the Labor Day long weekend is here, marking the unofficial end of summer. There is lots to do in the GTA, including the air show at the CNE. That runs from tomorrow to Monday, and the weather looks great with lots of sunshine. Coming up after sports, we will have your long-range weather details. 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Here's Alain Cavillon.
6: Irene, the Blue Jays now just half a game back from a wild card spot. They now face the team they saw just over a week ago at Rogers Center. They're at Kauffman Stadium to face the Kansas City Royals. Jameson Taillon will get the start on the mound. He'll face Daniel Lynch. The Blue Jays pitching staff took a beating the last time these two met. They were outscored 18-8 in the series. First pitch for tonight's game goes after 8 on Sportsnet and 590 The Fan. Maple Leafs hockey not far away. Preseason action just 15 days out now. And the team has announced they signed forward Brendan Brisson to a one-year contract. The 29th overall pick in the 2020 draft has spent most of his career in the AHL. 24-year-old had 37 points in 66 games with the Hartford Wolfpack last season. At the U.S. Open third-round action, two Canadians on the court. Leila Fernandez will take on Jessica Pegula around 11:30, so that's coming up. Denis Shapovalov will be under the bright lights tonight. He'll face fan favorite Ben Shelton. That'll be around 8:30. And some breaking news out of the WNBA. Commissioner Kathy Engelbert has announced that she's set to retire at the end of the season. She's been commissioner for 7-plus years. The 61-year-old says the decision is her own and that there was no pressure from NBA or WNBA stakeholders to step down. Who will replace her has not yet been determined. Sports at 15 and 45 past every hour or anytime at sportsnet.ca.

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2: A pedestrian has been seriously hurt after they were hit by a vehicle in Scarborough. It happened just after 6 this morning near Warden and Finch. Paramedics say the woman in her 70s has life-threatening injuries. Police say the driver stayed at the scene. 680 News Time, 11:19. That is time for Cottage Country Traffic. Here's Colette Desjardins.
3: 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Northbound on the 400, north of Finch, we've got a collision. It's off on the right shoulder, but the backup right now is from approaching Shepherd up to Steeles. And then you'll find delays again, Aurora Road, off and on, up to north of 88, Maple View Drive to approaching Dunlop. And we still have a crash. It's approaching the split. The center lane is blocked. So the backup was from north of Duckworth. If you're traveling northbound on Highway 11, expect delays because of construction. It's rock blasting. It's from north of Severn Bridge up to Cashy Lake and Kilworthy, so it's down to a single lane. And if you're traveling eastbound on the 401, still have delays. It's approaching westing now to east of Salem. Definitely.

0: filling in as you approach Trenton down to Prince Edward County as well. And taking a look at the Fort Erie-bound QEW, it's in good shape over the Burlington Skyway Bridge all the way down to Niagara Falls. With Cottage Country traffic on the nines, I'm Colette Desjardins.
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2: That is time for Rogers Xfinity Internet. Traffic and weather together on the ones. Here's Brendan Lang.
3: This report is brought to you by Lexus of Barrie. Northbound Trafalgar ramp to the eastbound QEW is closed. It's because of a crash with a truck that tipped over on that ramp. So again, if you're headed northbound on Trafalgar, no access to the eastbound QEW. And then if you're traveling on the eastbound QEW at Trafalgar, the two right lanes are closed because of emergency crews that are on scene right now. So a very difficult drive if you are headed on the eastbound QEW from Burl Oak to Trafalgar. Expect a heavy delay through that area right now. Eastbound on the 401 approaching the 427 in the express, crash off onto the left shoulder. MTO is now there, so not blocking any live lanes, but still going through delays from Dixie to Keele express collectors. Westbound 401, just volume 412 to Salem. Warden to Avenue, alternately express and collectors, then from west of the Allen express collectors to Dixon, and from James Snow to west of Highway 25. Heading eastbound on the QEW again, have that issue there, but on the eastbound Gardner, slow east of Spadina to the Jarvis ramp, and northbound on the DVP, delays north of Don Mills to York Mills. The eastbound Highway 7 ramp to the southbound 404 closed off because of maintenance. Slow on the south 404 DVP, south of Finch to south of Lawrence. Westbound Gardner approaching Spadina to Jamison, there's a delay. Then westbound QEW, slow approaching Ford Drive to Trafalgar, and from Appleby to Brant, and southbound 410, delays here as well, approaching Sandalwood to Beauverde. Unleash luxury and elevate performance at Lexus of Barrie. 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With the forecast, Denise Andreacci.
4: 26 is the guaranteed high today. A humidex in the low 30s, so a little warm, a little muggy once again, but more comfortable than the last few days. We have sun and cloud, slight chance of afternoon showers. For tomorrow, also sunny to start, slight chance of afternoon showers, and then plenty of sunshine and near seasonal for Sunday and Monday of this long weekend. The guaranteed high for today, 26 degrees.
1: 24 right now in downtown Toronto, feels like 28 with the humidity. 6:30 News Time, 11:23.
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2: 6:30 News Time, 11:24. Today marks the second anniversary of booze being on the shelves of the province's corner stores and gas stations. The Convenience Industry Council of Canada is celebrating. It says since its introduction, alcohol has become the number two category in Ontario stores, with sales growing 33% over the past 2 years. Metrolinx cutting back on multiple GO train lines starting tomorrow. City's Karen Ciolin is at Union Station.
7: Metrolinx says the changes will shift some rail service to bus as an interim measure to address the availability of train crews and provide an opportunity to advance important work on the Barrie and Stouffville lines. However, this is a drastic cut in service for those who rely on GO trains to get to and from the city during the weekends. I spoke with one rider who commutes from Barrie. He tells me his family is among those who rely on weekend GO train service along the Barrie line to come to the city, to shop, to eat, to see shows on Saturdays and Sundays. And these changes, he tells me, will make public transit less accessible for his family.
2: Starting tomorrow, weekend service on the Barrie and Stouffville line shifts from more than a dozen trains today to only four. Coming up, your Market Minute.
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3: 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Good morning, Chris McCusker.
4: Well, good morning, Irene. The latest jobs report in Canada shows our economy lost 42,000 positions in August, and that fell short of estimates for a modest gain. But there was no change in the unemployment rate, which stays at 6.4%. Doug Porter is chief economist at the Bank of Montreal.
5: Keep in mind that Canada had seen a number of surprisingly strong job numbers leading up to this. I think, you know, in some ways it showed that the economy was not as strong as had been indicated earlier in the summer. But you know, as always, you have to treat the Canadian job numbers with a little bit of a grain of salt.
4: The Canadian dollar right now is down by about a fifth of a cent, 72.27 cents U.S. Now the TSX on track for a third straight winning day, following up its best day in about a month with a gain of 5 points, 36,638. So as it stands right now, the TSX is on track for an advance of 0.2% this week. Gold futures down $48 to $4,491. Oil is on track to snap a four-day winning streak, down 88 cents to $90.42 a barrel. On Wall Street, the Dow is lower by 388 points. The S&P is down 35 and the NASDAQ down 120. Now, shares in Lululemon today close to an eight-year low after earnings. It also cut its full-year outlook. That stock right now down 18.5%. I'm Chris McCusker.
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9: This report brought to you by Gateway Casinos. So north on 400, north of Finch, we had a collision off on the right shoulder, but now it's blocking the right lane. So the delay is approaching Shepherd up to Seals. And we've got more delays on the 400 northbound Aurora Road, off and on up to north of Highway 88, again north of 89, Mapleview Drive to approaching Dunlop, and then approaching the split, a collision in the center lane. So the backup was from north of Duckworth. With Cottage Country Traffic on the nines, I'm Colette Desjardins.
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3: On our way to a guaranteed high of 26 degrees right now, it is 23. The sun will set tonight at 7:48. It's 11:30.
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12: Good morning. It's Friday, September 4th. I'm Dylan McGuire.
3: And I'm Irene Preklett. Here's what's making news this hour.
13: And so we've arrived at Labor Day weekend.
14: We're excited for the last hurrah of summer. Yeah?
13: I'm at the CNE talking to people about the summer that was as they try to squeeze in that last bit of fun before back to school next week.
12: A woman is fighting for her life in hospital after being hit by and pinned under a garbage truck in the Fashion District this morning.
3: The economy shedding jobs in August.

0: Vegas for the first time in months, but you might not know it from taking a look at unemployment.
1: Blue Jays got her done with the Guardians. Now they start a three-game set with the Kansas City Royals. Two Canadians on the tennis court at the U.S. Open. Sports at 45.
2: Bay Street hired for a third day, and it's on track for a winning week despite a disappointing jobs report, while the Dow and the NASDAQ each dropped by triple digits. Business at 56.
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4: This report is brought to you by Hard Rock Bed. Eastbound QEW still going to find that northbound Trafalgar ramp to the highway closed because of a crash with a tractor trailer that had tipped over. So they're working on getting it back up onto its wheels right now. It looks like crews are on scene. And because of it at Trafalgar, you have the two right lanes closed as well. So all of this just causing a really bad drive on the eastbound QEW from Burl Oak to Trafalgar, very, very slow through that area right now. Eastbound on the Gardner, approaching the Jarvis ramp, it is slightly slow through there. And then northbound DVP, volume delays north of Don Mills to York Mills. On the eastbound 401, approaching the 427 in the express, you do have a crash off onto the left shoulder. No live lanes are blocked, but it is slow right now from Dixie to Keel Express Collectors. And now filling in, approaching Young to the 404, alternately express and collectors as well. The southbound Keel ramp to the westbound 401 has now been closed down because of maintenance. Delays on that west 401 from the 412 to Salem, Warden to Avenue, alternately express and collectors, approaching Keel Express Collectors to Dixon, and from James Snow to west of Highway 25. The eastbound Highway 7 ramp to the southbound 404 closed off with maintenance and delays from Finch to south of Lawrence right now. Westbound Gardner, slow approaching Spadina to Jamison. Westbound QEW delays 427 to Dixie, approaching Ford Drive to Trafalgar and Burl Oak to Brant. And then watch out on the southbound 427 as you take the ramp to Highway 7. The traffic light is out on the end of that ramp, so just treat it as an always stop. 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With the forecast, Denise Andreacci.
5: A mix of sun and cloud today with a chance of afternoon showers. Overall, though, it's a pretty pleasant start to this Labor Day long weekend. We're still warm and a little muggy. An above seasonal guaranteed high today of 26, feeling into the low 30s. Partly cloudy tonight, 17 for a low. The guaranteed high, 26 degrees.
0: Right now at Pearson Airport, mostly cloudy, 23 degrees. A humidex of 28. 680 News Time, 11:33.
3: And we're heading into the last long weekend of summer with lots to do in Toronto to help you make the most of it, including, of course, the CNE.
0: That's where we find 680's Moman Qureshi, and it's a good way to start your day. Moman, I'm wondering, are you picking up some Tiny Toms for us in the newsroom?
6: Oh, of course, Irene, of course. How could I come down here and not do that? That's a staple must. I can't guarantee that a full bag will reach you guys, but at least some will probably find its way here at the end of my day. It is the Friday leading into Labor Day, which means it's the last long weekend of the summer. The season of summer doesn't end until the end of this month, but it kind of is the unofficial end. Kids go back to school next week. James is here with his young 4-year-old daughter and his wife. Just wrapping it up with a nice little bow.
7: We have a tradition to come every year. This year it fell on the last weekend, so we're here, and we're excited for the last hurrah of summer, yeah.
6: I'll tell you what, his daughter's pumped. You're going to go where?
8: To the fair.
6: What are you going to do at the fair?
8: Well, I'm going to play on rides.
6: Whoa, that sounds like a lot of fun.
8: Yeah.
6: Are you going to school next week?
8: Yeah.
6: Are you excited for school?
8: Yeah.
6: How was your summer?
8: Good.
6: Yeah, those parents both say that I think, like a lot of parents, their kid is very pumped to go to school, but they are feeling all emotional. I think that's how a lot of people are feeling today as they squeeze in that last little bit of fun. Reporting live at the X, Moman Qureshi, 680 News Radio.
3: It's the last long weekend of the summer, and provincial police want it to be a safe one. OPP Sergeant Kerry Schmidt shares the stunning stats from 2025.
9: Last year, sadly, 7 people died in collisions across the province that the OPP investigated. We've had 38 motorcyclists die already this year.
3: 254 people have been killed since the start of the year, including 38 motorcyclists. Schmidt says speeding and aggressive driving are the main causes.
0: 680 News Time, 11:35. And this just in to 680 News Radio. South of the border, the judge has declared a mistrial in the case of Lindsay Clancy, who's accused of murdering her 3 children in Massachusetts in 2023. The jury saying this morning it was deadlocked after 7 days of deliberations. 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
3: And we have breaking news from the Fashion District, where a pedestrian in her 20s has

0: has been taken to hospital after being struck by a garbage truck. That happened around 9:45 this morning near Adelaide and Spadina. Paramedics say the woman was pinned underneath the truck and had to be freed. Adelaide is closed for the investigation. Stay with 680 News Radio for more on this developing story.
1: 1 month does not a trend make, but the August employment numbers in from Stats Can were rather underwhelming, with the economy losing 42,000 jobs, snapping a four-month winning streak. 680's Mike Eppel reports from the Business Center.
2: August was a cool-down month for the labor market, giving back more than half of the jobs that were gained during the month of July, where the economy added over 75,000 positions. It was the first negative print after a four-month win streak that saw the labor market add over 180,000 jobs. So was August just a reality check, a precursor to businesses getting ready for Trump tariffs and an escalation of the trade war? Possibly. The services sector lost most of the jobs, led by a retreat after the hiring that was in the lead-up to the FIFA World Cup. Youth employment was down 19,000. Interestingly, manufacturing was the only sector to record a significant increase in employment, which goes counter the narrative about the manufacturing sector being the hardest hit from the Canadian and U.S. trade disruption. And it also dampens the expectations on any Bank of Canada moves on interest rates. Mike Eppel, 680 News Radio.
0: Toronto Hydro says about 2,500 homes and businesses are still without power since Wednesday's storm, down from a peak of 65,000. But the utility says the remaining outages will be the most difficult to restore. Hydro says crews are having trouble accessing some of the remaining outages because of downed wires, broken utility poles, and large fallen trees. Residents are being asked to stay clear of crews doing their work.
1: The WNBA will be searching for a new commissioner at the end of this season. 680's Alain Cavillon joins us with the details.
3: Kathy Engelbert, who's set to turn 62 in November, has announced that after almost 8 years at the helm, she'll be retiring at the end of the season. Engelbert did some big things in her tenure. She helped negotiate a lucrative collective bargaining agreement this past spring that resulted in the league's first set of million-dollar player salaries and played an integral part in expanding the league. The commissioner said she's been working on a succession plan over the last few years. While she didn't give any specifics on who might be considered for the position, she did say there are both internal and external potential candidates on the league's radar. She also wanted to emphasize that her decision to retire was in no way, shape, or form influenced by NBA or WNBA stakeholders. Alain Cavillon, 680 News Radio.
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0: Now the News Radio Toronto gas price update. Enpro predicts the price will rise 1 cent at midnight to $1.839 a liter at most GTA stations. 680 News Time, 11:39. It's time for cottage country traffic on the nines. Here's Colette Desjardins.
7: Thanks, and this report is brought to you by Rogers. Northbound 400, just getting word, problems north of Finch have cleared, but we've got the backup from approaching Shepherd to Steeles. Then you're going to find a slow from Aurora Road all the way up to Highway 88. We've got volume just north of 89, and then approaching Mapleview Drive to approaching Dunlop. We had that crash on the northbound 400 approaching the Highway 11 split. The center lane was blocked, so it's backed up now from approaching Duckworth. A bit of good news, though, if you're heading northbound on Highway 11, it looks as though that rock blasting work from Severn Bridge up to Cachy Lake has cleared. It looks everything is wide open, so that would be great news. It's the holiday weekend, so that normally they don't do construction on the Friday, so you can get up there. Right now, if you're on the eastbound 401, we've got delays approaching Westney out to east of Salem. Don't forget Bowmanville Avenue down to a single lane both ways between Waverly and Hartwell. That's been ongoing for about a couple of weeks right now. They're putting in a new pedestrian tunnel. In the meantime, if you're on Highway 7 through Norwood, this is east of the 115, Norwood, the town of Norwood at Highway 45, there was construction both ways between lines 8 and 10th. With Cottage Country Traffic, on the nines, I'm Colette Desjardins.
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3: Time for Roger's Xfinity Internet traffic and weather together on the ones. With his eyes in your drive, it's Brendan Lang.
4: This report is brought to you by Ontario One Call, still dealing with a problem on the eastbound QEW. And as the northbound Trafalgar ramp to the highway completely closed down, it's because of a crash that had a truck that tipped over. So they're working on getting it back onto its wheels. This also means at Trafalgar that the two right lanes are closed with emergency crews and other crews there, again, sitting in those two right lanes. So a heavy backup eastbound QEW, very slow drive from Myrtle Oak to Trafalgar right now. A new problem on the westbound side of the QEW, the southbound Appleby ramp to the highway is partially blocked. It's because of a collision. MTO is on scene right now, so you can still use this ramp if you're traveling southbound on Appleby. Again, it's just partially blocked kind of as you take it onto the highway, so just be careful as you are getting onto the westbound QEW. You're going through delays from the 427 to Dixie, approaching Ford Drive to Trafalgar, and slow from Myrtle Oak to Brant as well. Heading eastbound on the 401, approaching the 427 in the Express, a crash off onto the left shoulder. No live lanes are blocked, but there are delays, Dixie to Keele Express collectors, and approaching Yonge to the 404, alternately Express and collectors. Eastbound 409, a bit of a slowdown on the approach to the 401 too. Westbound 401 delays 412 to Salem, Warden to Avenue, alternately Express and collectors. The southbound Keele ramp to the highway is closed. This is because of maintenance. Going through delays approaching Keele Express collectors to Dixon and from James Snow to west of Highway 25. Traveling southbound on the 400 closed, or rather slow, approaching Shepherd to the 401. And then the eastbound Highway 7 ramp to the southbound 404. That is closed because of maintenance. Delays from Finch to south of Lawrence. And Adelaide remains shut down approaching Spadina because of a crash investigation. No matter if it's a tree, fence, pool, or deck, always click before you dig. 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With the forecast, here's Denise Andriacci.
5: A mix of sun and cloud today, chance of afternoon showers. 26 is the guaranteed high, so we're still warm and above seasonal. Still a little muggy too, a humidex in the low 30s. A low tonight near 17. We'll have a sun cloud mix Saturday. Slight chance of afternoon showers, but it won't be any sort of active weather that makes you have to cancel plans. Just keep an umbrella handy. A high of 24 for Saturday. The guaranteed high today, 26.
6: Right now at Pearson Airport, mostly cloudy, 23 degrees with a humidex of 28. 680 News Time, 1144.
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3: It's 24 degrees in downtown Toronto with a partly cloudy sky. Good morning, I'm Dylan McGuire.
6: And I'm Irene Preklin. Here are the top stories this hour.
3: It's the last long weekend of summer, and there's lots to do in the city to help you make the most of it. But if you're hoping to use the time to get in the last minute back to school shopping, keep in mind those Labor Day closures. A full list at toronto.citynews.ca. A woman in her late 20s has been rushed to hospital after being freed from under a garbage truck this morning. It happened around 9:45 on Adelaide west of Spadina.

0: Police say that she has life-altering injuries. And the economy coming up short of expectations, shedding 42,000 jobs in August, leaving unemployment stagnant at 6.4%, putting a halt to a strong few months with more than 180,000 jobs added from April to July. 680 News Time 11:45 means it's time for sports. And from Sportsnet 590 The Fan, let's head on over to Alain Cavillon.
1: Coming off a huge series win over the Cleveland Guardians, they're half a game behind them for that final wild card spot. They start a three-game set with the Kansas City Royals. Jameson Taillon will get the start on the mound against Daniel Lynch. First pitch after 8 on Sportsnet and 590 The Fan. Leafs opening up their preseason against the Habs in 15 days. They're still making some additions. They signed forward Brendan Brisson to a one-year deal. Brisson has 9 points in 27 NHL games, 37 points in 66 games played in the American Hockey League last season. At the U.S. Open, round 3 upon us, Leila Fernandez taking on Jessica Pegula in just a few minutes, and around 8:30 this evening, Denis Shapovalov will take on fan favorite Ben Shelton. Basketball, Ben Simmons, who sat out all of last season, has signed a one-year deal with the Sacramento Kings worth $3.5 million. And in the WNBA, after almost 8 years as the league commissioner, Kathy Engelbert has announced that she'll be retiring at the end of the season. Sports at 15 and 45 past every hour or anytime at sportsnet.ca.
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0: We're learning more about the timing of a visit to Canada by Ukrainian President Volodymyr Zelensky. He's expected to visit more than one province next week, likely beginning after the funeral of Norway's King Harald on Wednesday. The Globe and Mail reports he's been invited to several business and community events in Toronto. He's also expected to ask for more military aid while he's here. Ukraine is in its fifth year of the war with Russia. Zelensky was last in Canada back in December when he met Prime Minister Mark Carney in Halifax. It's all coming as Ukrainian officials say Russian attacks killed at least 3 people in the country overnight. It comes as President Volodymyr Zelensky says U.S. envoys are expected in Kyiv within days as part of renewed diplomatic efforts. In Russia, a Ukrainian drone strike sparked fires at oil depots near the Black Sea. Back at home, a woman in her 70s has life-threatening injuries after she was struck by a vehicle in Scarborough. Toronto police were called to the Warden and Finch area around 6 this morning. The driver did stay at the scene. Finch is closed just west of Warden at Brittletown Circle for the investigation. 680 News Time, 11:49. That means it's time for Cottage Country traffic on the 9s. Here's Colette Desjardins.
5: And this report is brought to you by your local Ontario Subaru dealers. If you're heading northbound on the 400, delays approaching Shepherd up to Steeles, then Aurora Road up to Highway 88. We had delays north of 89 and then approaching Mapleview Drive to approaching Dunlop. We may still have a crash. It's approaching the split approaching the Highway 11 split. It was blocking the center lane. The backup was from approaching Duckworth. Also, northbound on Highway 11, we don't have any construction. Rock blasting that was had it down to a single lane from Severn Bridge up to Cashy Lake, Kilworthy area. But that looks like as though it's clear, so that's great news. Eastbound on the 401, delays approaching Westney to east of Salem. In Bowmanville, we've got it down to a single lane between Waverly and Hartwell. Very slow through there, ongoing construction. Highway 7, I noticed just east of the 115 in the town of Norwood, they still have their construction set up at Highway 45, and it's backed up both ways, so very slow. Fort Erie bound on the QEW, it's great over the Burlington Skyway Bridge, but really starting to slow down from Red Hill Valley Parkway to past Centennial Parkway. With Cottage Country traffic on the 9s, I'm Colette Desjardins.
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7: This report is brought to you by L.L. Bean. So problems on both sides of the QEW right now, but the big one on the eastbound side of the QEW at Trafalgar, the two right lanes are closed. That's because on the northbound Trafalgar ramp to the eastbound QEW, there was a crash there with a truck that tipped over. So they're still working on getting that truck towed away right now. The northbound Trafalgar ramp to the highway is completely closed because of it. And then again, at Trafalgar, two right lanes are blocked with crews on scene. Heavy backups right now from Burl Oak to Trafalgar as you travel on the eastbound QEW. On the westbound side of the QEW, it's the southbound Appleby ramp to the highway that is partially blocked because of a crash. You do have crews on scene right now, kind of half sitting off onto that right shoulder, half into the live lane on that ramp. So if you're using the ramp, just be cautious. It is kind of adding two delays through the area. First, it's slow from the 427 to Dixie, then approaching Ford Drive to Trafalgar, and again, moving slowly now from Burl Oak to Brant with that problem at Appleby, kind of adding to those slowdowns right now. Eastbound on the 401 approaching the 427 in the express, there is a crash off onto the left shoulder. It's slow through south of Pearson and the collectors, then from east of the 427 to the 404 alternately express and collectors. The southbound Keel ramp to the westbound 401 is closed because of maintenance. Delays from the 412 to Salem, then Warden to Avenue alternately express and collectors. Slow now from the Allen express collectors to Dixon and from James Snow to just west of Highway 25. The eastbound Highway 7 ramp to the southbound 404 is closed. This is because of maintenance. Delays from Finch to south of Lawrence on that southbound 404 DVP, and northbound on the DVP, north of Don Mills to York Mills, you're going through delays in that area, and westbound Finch closed west of Warden to Pharmacy because of a crash investigation. Back to school time at L.L. 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
8: 26 is our guaranteed high today, a little above seasonal, still a little humid in southern Ontario. It will feel into the low 30s. We have, for the most part, very pleasant weather through the long weekend. There's just a slight chance of showers this afternoon and a slim chance of seeing some isolated showers Saturday. But otherwise, we should stay pretty calm and quiet, fairly sunny, especially Sunday, Monday. The guaranteed high today, 26.
9: Right now at Pearson Airport, mostly cloudy, 23 degrees, but feeling like 28 with the humidity. 680 News Time, 11:54.
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6: A section of McCowan Road in Whitchurch-Stouffville will be reopening later today, but as 680's Jordan Kerr tells us, another closure of the road will be coming next week.
13: McCowan, between Stouffville Road and Bethesda Side Road, has been closed since last week as a long-term project enters its final phase. The road has been repaved after road reconstruction and guardrail installation. This section of road will reopen by 7.

0: 7 o'clock this evening, but we aren't completely done with closures yet. Starting Thursday, September 10th, McAllen will be closed again, this time from Bethesda Side Road up to Bloomington, as crews do the paving on the second half of the project zone. The section will remain closed until Friday, September 25th. Jordan Kerr, 680 News Radio.
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1: 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Good morning, Chris McCusker.
5: Well, good morning, Dylan. Almost 42,000 jobs disappeared in Canada last month. That reversed some of the momentum seen in recent months, and public sector workers fell for a third straight month. Now, earlier this week, the Bank of Canada was sounding more like it was going to hike interest rates rather than cut them. This data really doesn't match that. Corey Staley is senior economist at Indeed.
6: You have to be really careful in interpreting even 3 months of data, right? Because at the end of the day, things can kind of change on a dime, right? Today's report definitely feels like the wind was taken out of the sails a little bit, because it was starting to feel like, okay, the momentum is moving the right direction. Things are, you know, improving in the labor market. I still think that things are improving.
5: The Canadian dollar down by a fifth of a cent, 72.29 cents U.S. The TSX is higher for a third day. It's up by 8 points, 36,641, on track for a slight gain this week. Gold futures down $49 to $4,490. Oil is lower by 52 cents, $90.78 a barrel. On Wall Street, the Dow down 308, the S&P down 31, the NASDAQ down 106, shares in Tesla down by about 6%. The big unveil of its cyber cab apparently landed with a thud. I'm Chris McCusker.
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1: 680 News Time, 11:59 means it's time for Cottage Country Traffic on the Nines with Colette Desjardins.
11: Thanks, Dylan. And this report is brought to you by Access Storage. Northbound on the 400 delays. Approaching Shepherd up to Steeles and then Aurora Road up to Highway 88. We had volume north of 89 and then approaching Mapleview Drive to approaching Dunlop. May still have a crash approaching the split. It was blocking the center lane. If you can update me, just call our free traffic tip line at Star 680 because the backup was from north of Duckworth. With Cottage Country Traffic on the Nines, I'm Colette Desjardins.
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1: Good afternoon. This is Friday, September 4th. I'm Irene Preklet.
2: And I'm Dylan McGuire. Here's what's making news this hour.
3: It's the final long weekend of the summer. Time to squeeze in the last little bit of fun.
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3: I'm at the CNE talking to people about their favorite summer memories before back to school on Tuesday.
1: It's almost commuter calculator time as 680's Jordan Kerr takes a look at potential slowdowns this afternoon.
5: Pundits think Premier Ford has Trump to thank for holding the line in last night's by-election.
6: Clearly energized people on the ground.
5: And how the Liberals may have been the big losers.
6: Liberals don't have their house in order.
7: Blue Jays go for some payback against the Royals. Three-game set starts tonight. Denis Shapovalov and Leila Fernandez in third-round action at the U.S. Open. Sports at 15.
8: Bay Street extends a winning streak despite a disappointing jobs report, and it's a losing day on Wall Street with the Dow down by more than 300 points. Business at 26.
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1: That is time for Rogers Xfinity Internet. 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
9: This report is brought to you by iCash.ca. Eastbound on the 401 approaching the 427 in the express. There was a crash on the left shoulder, but they're now blocking the left lane as well with crews on scene. So delays right now from east of Dixie Express Collectors to approaching the 427, and then slow from east of the 427 on and off alternating between the express and collectors to the 404. And now at Nielsen in the express, right lane is closed with a crash involving a tractor trailer. Delays right now from McCowan in the express. Westbound 401, slow from the 412 to Salem, then from Warden to Avenue, alternately Express and Collectors. The southbound Keel ramp to the westbound 401 has reopened. It was shut down because of maintenance, but you can now access the highway from southbound Keel. Delays from the Allen Express Collectors to Dixon and from James Snow to west of Highway 25, also a slowdown there. If you're headed westbound on the QBW, you're going to find the southbound Appleby ramp to the highway partially blocked because of a collision. Going through delays 427 to Dixie, approaching Ford Drive to Trafalgar, then from Burl Oak to Brant, and then still have this issue on the eastbound QEW at Trafalgar. The two right lanes closed because of a collision that happened on the northbound Trafalgar ramp to the eastbound QEW. So that ramp is also shut down. A truck tipped over because of this collision. Heavy backups right now on the eastbound QEW from Burl Oak to Trafalgar. And Adelaide remains closed approaching Spadina for a crash investigation. Rent's due tomorrow and groceries got expensive again. iCash sends you money the same day. Go to iCash.ca. With the forecast now, we say good afternoon to meteorologist Jesse Upel.
10: Good afternoon. Not a bad end to the work week. We are warm, a little bit humid, but not as bad as the last couple of days. 26 for the guaranteed high. We have sun and cloud across the GTA, and it feels like 29 over at Toronto Pearson right now. We're watching for that slight risk of an isolated shower, but it looks like most of the Golden Horseshoe stays dry, partly cloudy and calm through the overnight down to 16. Right now, Pearson, it's 25 degrees. Your guaranteed high is 26.
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1: The Old Lady by the Lake will be welcoming thousands this weekend with the final days of the CNE upon us. That also marks the unofficial end of summer. But there is still time to go faster on the Polar Express and buy the Tiny Toms by the dozens.
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11: Oh, Dylan, what a day to be at the X. It's actually a beautiful day outside. It is a little humid, maybe a little bit more humid than what we've actually experienced for a lot of this summer. Remember last summer, it was so humid. We were in the middle of heat wave after heat wave. This one, not so bad. If you don't count the wildfire smoke we had in early July, but lots of people here really trying to maximize this last long weekend of summer before back to school hits on Tuesday. That includes Ariane. She is here with her two kids and her parents telling me this weekend, or today specifically, it's about getting in as much fun as possible before they switch into school mode.
12: Exactly. So after this, there's no more fun time to lock in for school and everything. So we got to make the most of today.
11: And I asked her what her favorite moment of summer is, and she says she's hoping it's today. So how about that, ending it with a bang? I talked to James and Diana as well. They're here with their four-year-old daughter who starts kindergarten on Tuesday. They say she is ready to go back. Them, not so much.
13: Thinking there's going to be some tears.
11: Hers or yours?
13: I think everybody.
14: Only mine. She's good to go. She's going to say, be comforting me probably.
11: I think a lot of parents are in the same boat and can empathize with that, but still a long weekend to go before we get there. Reporting live at the CNE, Momin Qureshi, 680 News Radio.
1: We've got breaking news from Plymouth, Massachusetts, where the judge in the Lindsay Clancy murder case says he intends to declare a mistrial due to a hung jury, but he's given the defense 1 hour to file an emergency appeal to the Supreme Court. The

0: Jury has indicated they are deadlocked and cannot come to a unanimous verdict. Clancy's attorney claims she suffered from postpartum psychosis when she killed her three children in 2023. 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
1: 680 News Time, 12:05. We have breaking news from the Fashion District, where a woman in her 20s has been rushed to hospital after being freed from underneath a garbage truck. Police say the woman was struck and pinned around 9:45 this morning on Adelaide, west of Spadina. Paramedics say the woman suffered serious, life-threatening injuries. Adelaide is closed at the scene. 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
0: And it's time to find out how the afternoon drive is looking for today. Jordan Kerr is at the 680 News Radio Traffic Center, adding up all the potential problems.
3: It's a Friday right before a long weekend, so expect the highways to be busier heading in and out of the city. There's been a truck rollover on the eastbound QEW at Trafalgar. That may take a while to clear. On city streets, Adelaide is closed approaching Spadina at Brant due to a serious collision investigation. And westbound College is closed from Yonge to Bay for construction. Carlton has reopened from Church to Yonge, though. Weather-wise, a slight chance of showers later, but nothing significant. In town, it's the last weekend of the CNE, so expected to be busy around the X grounds. Considering these factors, we're rating the afternoon drive a level 3 out of 4, high on the 680 commuter calculator. Reporting from the 680 Traffic Center, I'm Jordan Kerr.
0: Of course, things can change in an instant, so be sure to stay tuned to traffic and weather together every 10 minutes on the ones throughout the afternoon drive.
1: 680 News Time, 12:06. From Donald Trump helping out Premier Ford to the Liberals getting shut out, there are lots of storylines coming out of last night's three Ontario by-elections. 680's Queen's Park reporter Richard Southern has more.
4: The polls were not looking good for the Doug Ford Conservatives 2 months ago in Hamilton, but the party retained the seat in Hamilton East Stoney Creek last night, thanks, pundits say, to Ford's renewed pushback against Donald Trump. Something that helped him in the manufacturing-heavy region. John Ryan is CEO of Canada Pulse Insights.
5: There's no question that the prominence of the Trump threats to Canada and his response to it clearly energized people on the ground.
4: While the Conservatives could be seen as a winner last night in holding the status quo, the Liberals, John Wright says, could be seen as the loser, unable to pick up any seats.
5: I don't think the Liberals had neither a hand at the card table, nor were even in the game without a leader.
4: Democracy could also be seen as a loser last night, with voter turnout less than 30%. Richard Southern, Queen's Park.
0: Peel police have charged two people in connection with a violent home invasion in Brampton that sent two people to hospital with gunshot injuries. The incident took place on June 14th.
6: At approximately 4:30 in the morning, five people were asleep inside their home in the area of McLaughlin Road and Steeles Avenue West when four suspects arrived at the residence. Once inside, the suspects encountered the occupants and a confrontation occurred. During that altercation, two residents were shot.
0: Both victims transported to hospital, treated for their injuries. An 18 and 16-year-old face a long list of charges. Police still looking for two other suspects. Coming up, we've got gas prices and cottage country traffic.
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0: 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Enpro predicts the price will rise 1 cent at midnight to $1.83.9 a liter. 12:09, time for cottage country traffic. Here's Colette Desjardins.
9: This report is brought to you by Gateway Casinos. So we still have lots of delays on the northbound 400. First of all, just through north of Finch, and then Highway 7 and the Express up to Langstaff, Aurora Road, all the way up to north of Highway 88, and then north of Innisfil Beach Road to approaching Dunlop. May still, the crash that we had approaching the split, that has cleared back up from north of Duckworth, so that's good that that's out of the way. Haven't noticed any delays on the northbound 400 extension, anywhere from Port Severn up to Parry Sound, and all that construction work, rock blasting. on Highway 11 from just north of Severn Bridge up to Cashy Lake. That has cleared, so that's great news. Eastbound on the 401, we're seeing delays right now

0: This is basically approaching Westney out to east of Salem. If you're traveling on Bowmanville Avenue between Waverly and Hartwell, down to a single lane for ongoing construction, very slow through there. And then in Norwood on Highway 7, which is east of the 115, the town of Norwood at Highway 45 construction, really backed up both ways between lines 10th and 8th. And 40 rebound on the QEW, seeing delays from Red Hill Valley Parkway to past Centennial Parkway. With Cottage Country traffic on the 9s, I'm Colette Desjardins.
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7: This report is brought to you by Lexus of Barrie. A new problem on the westbound 401 approaching Islington in the Express. The left lane is blocked because of a crash. No crews are on scene right now. It looks like a two-vehicle collision, and there's some people standing there in that left lane, so just be careful as you go by this area right now. Looking at delays approaching the 412 to Salem, then Warden to Avenue, alternately Express and Collectors. It's already moving pretty slow from the Allen Express Collectors to Dixon. Again, with that problem approaching Islington in the Express. So that's adding to the delays. It's starting to get really heavy as you do approach that area in the Express lanes. Also slow from James Snow to west of Highway 25. Eastbound on the 401, couple of issues here approaching the 427 in the Express. The left lane is blocked off because of a collision. Delays from east of Dixie Express Collectors. Then it's slow from east of the 427 to the 404 alternately Express and Collectors. And at Nielsen in the Express, it now looks like the two right lanes are closed off because of a collision involving a tractor trailer. Emergency vehicles have gotten to the scene. So just the one left lane is getting by right now. It is absolutely jammed from Kennedy alternately Express and Collectors to Nielsen. Again, with it being especially slow in the Express as you approach the area. Eastbound on the QEW, the northbound Trafalgar ramp to the eastbound QEW is still closed because of a crash involving a truck that flipped over here, flipped over onto its side. So they're still working on clearing that away. Also at Trafalgar, the two right lanes are still blocked with crews on scene. Heavy delays from Burrell Oak to Trafalgar right now. And then if you're headed westbound on the QEW, the southbound Appleby ramp to the highway is partially blocked. This is because of a collision here. Delays right now from the 427 to Dixie, approaching Ford Drive to Trafalgar, and from Burrell Oak to Brant. And then watch out if you're traveling southbound on the 427 on the ramp to Highway 7. You're going to find the traffic lights out once you get to the end of that ramp, so just make sure you're treating that as an always stop. And then a new problem on city streets and northbound on Queen's Park. All lanes are closed north of College because of a police investigation. Unleash luxury and elevate performance at Lexus of Barrie. 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With the forecast, here's meteorologist Jesse Uffel.
8: Well, the guaranteed high for today, 26. We're still trending on the warm side. Slightly humid right now, feels like 29 at Toronto Pearson. And we'll have sun and cloud through the remainder of the afternoon. Slight risk of an isolated shower and then partly cloudy down to 16 through the overnight. Looking lovely for the long weekend. Lots of sunshine both Saturday, Sunday, and highs closer to seasonal between 23 and 24. Right now, Pearson, it's 25 degrees. Your guaranteed high is 26.
6: 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Here's Chris McCusker.
9: Irene Bay's trade was looking at a third straight winning day. It could not hang on. It's now down by 3 points, 36,629. So that's a pretty minimal change. And as it stands right now, the TSX is still on track for a slight gain this week. up by about 0.2%. Some of the weights on Bay Street today, Thomson Reuters down by about 4%. Nova Gold Resources down 2.7%. On Wall Street, the Dow is down 245. The S&P is down 32. The Nasdaq down 83. At the Business Center, I'm

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2: We've now got mostly cloudy skies, 24 degrees. Good afternoon. I'm Irene Preklip.
3: And I'm Dylan McGuire. Here's what's making news this hour.
2: The Labor Day long weekend is here, marking the unofficial end of summer. Lots to do in the GTA, including the air show at the CNE, which runs from tomorrow until Monday. Toronto police say a woman in her 20s has life-altering injuries after she was hit by a garbage truck in the Fashion District this morning. It happened on Adelaide, west of Spadina. Now time for sports from Sportsnet 590 The Fan. Here's Alain Cavillon.
4: Irene, do the Jays slide into that final wildcard spot tonight? The boys of summer opening a three-game set against the Kansas City Royals. KC has won three of their last six games since they played the Jays at Rogers Centre at the end of August. Jays have won five of their last six since their series loss to the Royals. Jameson Taillon, who hasn't pitched since the start of August, set to get the start on the mound tonight. First pitch flies after 8 at Kauffman Stadium on Sportsnet and 590 The Fan. Leafs making an addition with the preseason just 15 days out. They signed 29th overall pick in the 2020 draft, Brendan Brisson, to a one-year, two-way contract. And at the U.S. Open, two Canadians left standing in the third round action. Leila Fernandez taking on Jessica Pegula. Fernandez needed just over half an hour to take the first set 6-1. Second set getting underway shortly. Denis Shapovalov gets Ben Shelton under the lights tonight. They'll go head-to-head around 8:30. NBA news, after sitting out all of last season, former 2016 first overall pick Ben Simmons signing a one-year deal with the Sacramento Kings worth $3.5 million. And in the WNBA, Commissioner Kathy Engelbert has announced that she'll retire at the end of the season after spending almost 8 years as the league's top boss. Sports at 15 and 45 past every hour or anytime at sportsnet.ca.
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8: And this report is brought to you by Rogers. Northbound 400, we had delays Highway 7 in the Express up to Langstaff and then Aurora Road all the way up to north of Highway 88. Then north of Innisfil Beach Road to approaching Dunlop. And also the ramp to eastbound Dunlop at last check was still closed, even though it is basically supposed to open up today. But the ramp to eastbound Dunlop at last check was still closed for construction. And delays again approaching Duckworth. If you're heading on Highway 11, it looked pretty good from the split all the way up to Huntsville. And northbound 400 extension, haven't seen any problems anywhere from Craighurst through Port Severn all the way up to 6 Mile Lake to Parry Sound. It was smooth sailing. If you're on eastbound 401, that is slow from approaching Westney to east of Salem. And Fort Erie bound on the QEW, we've got delays from Red Hill Valley Parkway to past Centennial. With Cottage Country Traffic on the Nines, I'm Colette Desjardins.
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1: What's up? 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And... 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
1: 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Already bought my ticket.
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5: That is time for Rogers Xfinity Internet traffic and weather together on the ones. Here's Brendan Lang.
6: This report is brought to you by Canadian Rack Technologies. Eastbound QEW. The northbound Trafalgar ramp to the eastbound QEW is closed right now because of a collision with a truck that had tipped over. So they're still working on getting this away from the area. So that ramp does remain closed down right now. Also at Trafalgar, you have the two right lanes closed off because of that collision. So heavy delays from Burrell Oak to Trafalgar right now as you travel on the eastbound QEW. Southbound Appleby ramp to the westbound side of the QEW remains partially blocked because of a collision here. Delays on the westbound QEW from the 427 to Dixie, approaching Ford Drive to Trafalgar, and then approaching Burrell Oak to Brant. Also looking at a slowdown in the area there. Eastbound on the 401 approaching the 427 in the Express, this problem has cleared. Still looking at delays from east of Dixie Express collectors to about the 427. Then it slows again from Dixon to the 400 Express collectors through Keele and the collectors, approaching Avenue to the 404 alternately Express and collectors, again from Warden to Kennedy in the collectors. And then at Nielsen in the Express, you have the two right lanes shut down because of a crash. Looks like it was involving a tractor trailer. Emergency crews, they are still on scene, so just the one left lane is getting through. Heavy backups right now from Brimley, mostly in the Express to Nielsen. Westbound side of the 401 approaching Islington in the Express, left lane closed off here. This is because of a crash. Still no crews are on scene right now, and still people standing in that live lane there in that left lane, so we caught just on the way through. It's already pretty slow through the area. First delays, though, approaching the 412 to Salem, then Warden to Avenue, alternately Express and collectors, from the Allen Express collectors to Dixon, and from James Snow to west of Highway 25. The eastbound Highway 7 ramp to the southbound 404, that's still closed down because of maintenance. A slow go on the southbound 404 DVP, south of Finch to south of Lawrence, and very slow now approaching at Bayview Bloor to the Gardner as well. Northbound on the Don Valley Parkway, delays north of Don Mills to York Mills, and then southbound 427 as you take the ramp to Highway 7, have reports of the traffic light being out there. So if that's still the case, just make sure you treat that as an always stop. When you need Rack right away, contact rack.ca for consulting, design, engineering, supply, delivery, and installation. 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With the forecast, meteorologist Jesse Uppel.
7: It's a warm afternoon, 26 for the guaranteed high. Already feels like 29 over at Toronto Pearson. Winds are relatively light right now to the west, and we're watching for that slight risk of an isolated shower, but it looks like lots of sunshine to enjoy today. Partly cloudy down to 16 later tonight, and it's a beautiful long weekend. Lots of sunshine all 3 days with temperatures closer to seasonal, between 23 to 24 degrees, a lot lower humidex values rather. And then on Tuesday, as kids head back to school, mix of sun and cloud, 23 degrees. Right now, Pearson, it's 25. Your guaranteed high is 26.
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1: 12:26. That's time for the Dynamic Market Minute. Here's Chris McCusker.
2: Irene, for the first time since April, the Canadian economy saw job losses, now close to 42,000 of them in August. That defied the expectation for job growth. But thanks to gains in May, June, and July, we are still ahead of the game by about 139,000. Corey Staley is senior economist at Indeed.
3: At the end of the day, this one soft month of data doesn't necessarily undo the summer's gains, right? So we saw 3 months of consecutive growth. Today looks a little bit like a give back, right? So some of that, those gains maybe went away, but in net, the momentum is still positive.
2: The Canadian dollar right now is down by about a fifth of a cent, 72.26 cents U.S. Now, the TSX lower, pulling back after its best day in about a month. It's only down 6 points, though, 36,626. Still on track for a winning week, up by about 0.2%. Gold futures right now lower by $54 to $4,485. And then oil is on track to snap a four-day winning streak, down 66 cents, $90.65 a barrel. On Wall Street, a better-than-expected jobs report in the U.S. The Dow right now is down 260 points. The S&P down 27. The NASDAQ down 81. So in the U.S., only the Dow is on track for a loss this week. The NASDAQ is on track to be the best performer. And then shares in Apple down by about 2% today ahead of its big iPhone launch next Wednesday. I'm Chris McCusker.
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1: 6:29. That's time for Cottage Country traffic. Here's Colette Desjardins.
10: Thanks. 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So right now, Fort Erie bound on the QEW on the upside of the Burlington Skyway Bridge. We've got a collision blocking the left lane. Then you're going to find it busy from Red Hill Valley Parkway to past Centennial. If you're traveling right now on eastbound 401, we've got delays. And this is from approaching Westney out to east of Salem. We also have northbound 400 delays, Highway 7 in the Express up to Langstaff, Aurora Road up to north of 88, and then approaching Mapleview to Dunlop. With Cottage Country traffic on the nines, I'm Colette Desjardins.
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13: It's the last long weekend of the summer before back to school and back to real life, but there's plenty to do in Toronto to help you make some last-minute summer memories.
1: 680's Moman Qureshi has been working hard all summer, so we thought we'd give him a treat and send him down to the CNE and eat anything crazy yet.
14: Not yet, Irene, not yet, but I am keeping my eye out for a lot of stuff. You know, Tom's is always on the menu, as is an ice cream waffle sandwich.

0: Beach and then does all those crazy food creations that we've seen. And you know, what better place to say goodbye to the summer than right here at the Canadian National Exhibition? It's been around for 140 plus years. People love it. I can see there's large crowds today. Something we haven't had too much of recently is great weather. That's happening today. It's a partly cloudy sky. It's a nice day. It's a little humid, but people seem to be loving it. I talked to James, who said he's here with his little four-year-old daughter, saying this is about kind of saying goodbye to a great summer.
1: We have a tradition to come every year. This year it fell on the last weekend, so we're here and we're excited for the last hurrah of summer, yeah.
0: Now, one thing that has been happening as I've been here for the last couple of hours is every few minutes we hear a thundering in the sky, and that's not the weather. It's the air show jets and planes that are flying by. They're doing their practice runs today ahead of the air show actually taking place tomorrow, so it's a little bit of a treat for people here who are just going on some rides, eating some food, taking in the scenery, and then every now and then you look up and you see an amazing jet just go flying by doing some cool maneuvers. So lots going on as we say goodbye to the summer of 2026. Reporting live at the CNE, Momin Qureshi, 680 News Radio.
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2: That means it's time for Rogers Xfinity Internet traffic and weather together on the ones. Let's say good afternoon to Carrie Prunskis.
4: Hello, good afternoon, Dylan and Irene. 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Continuing problems eastbound on the QEW at Trafalgar. The two right lanes are closed for truck rollover cleanup. The Trafalgar ramps to the eastbound QEW still closed as well. So it is a tough drive. Eastbound QEW jammed from just east of Appleby all the way through to just east of Trafalgar. And then after that, it's wide open through Mississauga. Eastbound Gardner, seeing a delay from about the Humber Bridge to east of Jamison. And if you're heading up the northbound DVP, that's a slow go from Don Mills to York Mills. Westbound on the 401, just before Islington and the Express. Left lane is blocked with a collision. And it's busy through the city on the westbound 401 from Warden. Alternately, Express and Collectors to this problem at Islington. And a slow go through Milton, James Snow Parkway to west of Highway 25. Eastbound 401, there was a problem approaching the 427 and the Express. That has cleared, but there's an issue in Scarborough. It's at Nielsen and the Express. The two right lanes are blocked because of a collision. So you have heavy delays anywhere from the Allen to this problem at Nielsen, alternating Express and Collectors. Ramp closure for the southbound 404. MTO says the eastbound Highway 7 ramp to southbound 404 is closed, and that is for some maintenance. And then problems on city streets. Westbound Finch is closed. West of Warden to Pharmacy. That's due to a collision. There's another police investigation. Northbound Queens Park. That's blocked north of College. And a traffic spotter called at Kipling and Albion. The traffic lights are flashing red. 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And with the forecast, here's Jesse Uppel.
5: 26 degrees is the guaranteed high. We have sun and cloud. Watching for that slight risk of an isolated shower a little bit later this afternoon or early evening. Otherwise, it's a pleasant end to the work week. A little bit humid, feels like 29. We'll be feeling more like the low 30s as we progress through the rest of the day. And then partly cloudy down to 16 tonight. Right now, Pearson, it's 25 degrees. Your guaranteed high is 26.
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2: A pedestrian was struck and then pinned under a garbage truck this morning in the Fashion District. 680 Sophia Vavaroutsos is at the scene on Adelaide Street and joins us now live. Sophia.
6: Dylan, I've just arrived here near Adelaide and Spadina. The garbage truck appears to still be here on the street with its lights flashing, but people are able to walk around it. Traffic is also moving nearby. The woman in her 20s was pinned underneath the truck around 9:45 this morning. Emergency crews managed to free her. She is now in hospital with life-altering injuries. I'll be talking to people around this area and seeing what I can piece together of what happened here. Reporting live near Adelaide and Spadina, Sophia Vavaroutsos, 680 News Radio.
7: Each of Ontario's three major political parties had their eyes on a win last night in a trio of by-elections, but only two walked away with them. 680's Queen's Park reporter Richard Southern brings us a rundown.
8: The most interesting thing coming out of last night may have been the fact that all the scandals that have besieged the Ford government this year didn't reflect themselves in the results. The government held on to its two seats easily in Hamilton East, Stoney Creek, and York Simcoe. Pundits think the reason was that the ballot box question wasn't surrounding the scandals, but instead the pushback to Donald Trump. John Wright is CEO of Canada Pulse Insight.
9: The only change of government motivator is going to be what the response is to Donald Trump. And on that count, both the federal and provincial government line up as being in great position.
8: The big loser last night could be seen, pundits say, as the Liberal Party, unable to pick up a seat.
9: Well, the Liberals don't have their house in order, and they don't have a leader. And with those two going,

0: going on, you can't expect them really to have any vote of confidence.
1: Not much of a vote of confidence for democracy either. Turnout last night below 30%. Richard Southern, Queens Park.
2: 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We have breaking news from Plymouth, Massachusetts, where the judge in Lindsey Clancy's trial has given her defense attorney 1 hour to appeal after he initially said he was going to declare a mistrial. That was about half an hour ago. It came after jurors reported for the third time that they couldn't reach a unanimous decision on whether the Massachusetts mother is criminally responsible for killing her three children in 2023. The defense argues Clancy suffered from postpartum psychosis at the time. Stay with 680 News Radio for more on this developing story.
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3: Hey, it's time to find out how the afternoon drive is looking for today. Kyle Hawking is at the 680 News Radio Traffic Center, adding up all the potential problems. Good afternoon, Kyle.
5: Well, good afternoon, Irene. It's Friday before a long weekend, so expect the highways to be busier heading into and out of the city. We've got a truck rollover cleanup on the eastbound QEW at Trafalgar. That may take a while longer to clear. On city streets, northbound Queens Park Crescent is closed north of College for an ongoing police investigation. Westbound College is closed from Young to Bay for construction. But Carlton from Church to Young is reopened early. Weather-wise, a slight chance of showers later, but nothing too significant. In town, it's the last weekend of the C&E, so expect it to be busy around the exhibition grounds. Considering these factors, we're rating the afternoon drive a level 3 out of 4 or high on the 680 commuter calculator. Reporting live from the 680 Traffic Center, I'm Kyle Hawking.
3: Of course, things can change in an instant, so be sure to stay tuned to traffic and weather together every 10 minutes on the ones throughout the afternoon drive.
2: 680 News Time, 12:37. With the Blue Jays just half a game back from a wild card spot, they're set to face a team they played over a week ago where things didn't go well for them. Here's 680's Alain Kevion.
6: Well, let's just hope Jays fans don't have to go through a deja vu moment. It was all Kansas City the last time these two met. Run support, not really a thing for the Jays. They only scored 8 runs in the series compared to KC's 18, which 13 of those were scored in the series finale. Both teams, though, have gone in different directions since their last meeting. Bats have come alive for the Jays, while the Royals have managed to only win 3 of their last 6. The Jays sending Jameson Taillon to the mound for the series opener. He hasn't pitched in almost a month. Max Scherzer will go tomorrow. Spencer Arrieta will start the series finale. The boys of summer just half a game back of the wildcard spot going into the contest. Could be in that spot by the end of the night. First pitch between the Jays and Royals goes after 8 on Sportsnet and 590 The Fan. Alain Kevion, 680 News Radio.
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2: 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Enpro predicts the price will rise 1 cent at midnight to $1.839 a liter at most GTA stations. 680 News Time, 12:39. Time for cottage country traffic on the nines. We'll head on over to Colette Desjardins.
10: Thanks, Dylan. And this report is brought to you by Rogers. Right now, if you are traveling on the Fort Erie bound QEW on the upside of the Burlington Skyway Bridge, we've got the left lane blocked with a collision involving a motorcycle. So the backup right now is from Bronte. At last check, too, once you got off the Burlington Skyway Bridge, it was a little bit busy from Red Hill Valley Parkway to past Centennial. If you're traveling right now in Bowmanville, actually on Bowmanville Avenue, between Waverly and Hartwell, it's down to a single lane for ongoing construction. Eastbound 401, dealing with delays approaching Westney out to east of Salem. And traveling northbound on the 400, we've got delays from Highway 7 in the Express to Langstaff, north of Aurora Road, up to north of Highway 88, north of Innisfil Beach Road to approaching Dunlop. And then busy in spots on Highway 11, Just the Oroline 1 over to Oroline 3, but not too bad. You're still traveling at a pretty good speed. And then in Gravenhurst, Highway 11 is in great shape right now from the split up to Huntsville, but in the town of Gravenhurst, both ways on

0: 169. It is down to a single lane between North Street and McPherson. It's all due to construction. With Cottage Country traffic on the nines, I'm Colette Desjardins.
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6: 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Traffic and weather together on the ones. She's got her eyes on your drive. It's Carrie Prunskis.
5: And it's a busy one. This report brought to you by the City of Toronto. Eastbound QEW, east of Trafalgar. The two right lanes are still closed for truck rollover cleanup. That is causing a major backup from Burr Oak. And you won't be able to access the eastbound QEW from Trafalgar. Ramps are closed. Westbound on the QEW, there's a new problem on the ramp to Winston Churchill. Right lane blocked with a stalled vehicle. The southbound Appleby ramp to westbound QEW still partially blocked with a collision towards the end of that ramp. And Fort Erie bound QEW on the upside of the Burlington Skyway, the left lane is blocked with a collision. So you have very heavy delays between Oakville into Burlington. Westbound on the 401, two problems. Approaching Islington and the Express, the left lane is blocked with a collision. And there's a new problem just before Dixon. It's lane 5 from the left or the second lane from the right that's blocked, a stalled vehicle here. So a tough drive on the westbound 401. Delays from Warden, alternate the express hand collectors to approaching Dixon. There's a collision on the eastbound 401. It's at Nielsen in the express. The two right lanes are closed. So delays on the eastbound 401. It's slow from Dixie to the 400, express hand collectors, and then a heavy backup from the Allen to Nielsen, alternating express hand collectors. On city streets at Kipling and Albion, the traffic lights are flashing red. And then a couple of closures. Northbound Queen's Park is blocked north of College for a police investigation. And westbound Finch is closed west of Warden to Pharmacy. That's for a collision investigation. Did you know a cyclist struck at 50 kilometers per hour has only a 1 in 10 chance of survival? Look out. Toronto.ca/watch for bikes. And with the forecast, here's Jesse Uppel.
7: A mix of sun and cloud this afternoon, guaranteed high 26. We'll feel closer to the low 30s and just that very slight chance of an isolated shower later today. Partly cloudy down to 16 through the overnight, and tomorrow it's a great start to the long weekend. Lots of sunshine, 24 for the high. Right now, Pearson, it's 25. Your overnight low is 16.
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6: It's now time for the market update. Let's go to the Business Center with Chris McCusker.
8: Well, Dylan, we did see very different jobs reports and Canada and the U.S. today. In the U.S., better than expected there. So markets moving lower because that's increasing the odds for an interest rate hike stateside later this month. The Dow right now is down 249 points. The S&P down 25. The NASDAQ down 69. Bay Street right now lower by 20 points, 36,612. This could snap a two-day winning streak. It's still clinging to a gain, though, of about 0.2% this week. And commodities not doing Bay Street any favors today. Gold futures lower by $55 to $4,484. At the Business Center, I'm Chris McCusker.
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3: 24 degrees, feels like 28 right now in downtown Toronto. 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
4: 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Here are the top stories this hour.
3: There's lots of opportunity to cram a summer's worth of fun into this last long weekend of summer before school resumes with the CNE, air show, and more. But get your shopping done ASAP. You can find the long weekend closures on toronto.citynews.ca. A 28-year-old woman who was struck by and then pinned under a garbage truck on Adelaide this morning around 9:45 is expected to live, according to police. But they say her injuries are life-altering. And it's now time for sports from Sportsnet 590 The Fan. Here's Alain Kevion.
5: Dylan, the Blue Jays now just half a game back from a wild card spot. They now face the team they saw just over a week ago at Rogers Center. They're at Kauffman Stadium to face the Kansas City Royals. Jameson Taillon will get the start on the mound. The Blue Jays took a beating the last time these two met. They were outscored 18-8 in the series. First pitch for tonight's game after 8 on Sportsnet and 590 The Fan. At the U.S. Open, third round action. Two Canadians on the court. Leila Fernandez taking on Jessica Pegula. Fernandez won the first set in just over 30 minutes, 6-1. She's trailing 4-2 in the second set. Denis Shapovalov will be under the bright lights tonight. He'll face fan favorite Ben Shelton. That'll be around 8:30. And the WNBA commissioner, Kathy Engelbert, has announced that she's set to retire at the end of the season. She's been commissioner for 7-plus years. Who will replace her has not yet been determined. In the NBA, after sitting out all of last season, Ben Simmons has signed a 1-year deal with the Sacramento Kings worth $3.5 million. And then on the ice, the Leafs announced they've signed forward Brendan Brisson to a 1-year two-way contract worth $850,000. Sports at 15 and 45 past every hour or anytime at sportsnet.ca.
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3: Well, it's your last chance to see the high-flying snowbirds in Toronto until at least the 2030s. The nine-jet aerobatic team will perform at the Canadian International Air Show this long weekend before being grounded at the end of the 2026 season. It was announced in May that the snowbirds' signature Tudor jets will be replaced as they will be grounded until that transition is complete. The snowbirds' final show is set for November 15th at the Grey Cup in Calgary. 680 News Time, 1249. It's time for Cottage Country Traffic on the Nines with Colette Desjardins.
10: Thanks, and this report is brought to you by Wayne's Auto Group. If you're heading northbound on the 400, delays Highway 7 to Langstaff in the Express, north of Aurora Road, up to north of 88, and again, north of Innisfil Beach Road to approaching Dunlop. Keep in mind the ramp to eastbound Dunlop closed for construction. Now, it says it would reopen today, But we'll wait on that. If you're traveling on Highway 11 northbound, looks great from the split up to north of Gravenhurst. All that work we had for rock blasting from north of Severn Bridge up to Cashy Lake and Kilworthy has wrapped up for the day. So all lanes are open. But in Gravenhurst, east and westbound Highway 169, it's a single lane both ways between North Street and McPherson, all due to construction. If you're traveling on the eastbound 401, delays approaching Westney to east of Salem and then again through Thixon. And if you're on the upside of the Burlington Skyway Bridge, we've got the left lane blocked with a collision. It's backed up very, very slow, jam solid from Fairview Street. Over the Burlington Skyway Bridge, once you get over, we had a bit of a delay from Red Hill Valley Parkway to just past Centennial. With Cottage Country Traffic on the Nines, I'm Colette Desjardins.
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4: This report brought to you by Cobble Beach Concours d'Elegance. A new problem on the eastbound QEW. It's east of 3rd Line. There's a stalled vehicle sitting in the center lane, and that's before this big problem east of Trafalgar, where the two right lanes are still closed for truck rollover cleanup. So just the two left lanes getting through. This has been going on since 10:30 this morning. No access to the eastbound QEW from Trafalgar, and it is heavily backed up from Burloak to east of Trafalgar. Westbound QEW, the problem on the ramp to Winston Churchill is gone. Watch out for an issue at the end of the southbound Appleby ramp to the westbound QEW. Collision partially blocking this ramp. And then this problem on the Fort Erie bound QEW on the upside of the Burlington Skyway. Now the two left lanes are blocked. A collision here involving a motorcyclist, so a major backup from Bronte. Westbound 401, the problem approaching Islington and the express has cleared, but there's a stalled vehicle just before Dixon, and now the two center lanes are closed because of it. So traffic is backed up into Scarborough from Kennedy, alternating express and collectors to this problem just before Dixon. And there's an issue on the eastbound 401. It's at Nielsen in the express. Two right lanes blocked with a collision. So a slow go on the eastbound 401. Delays from Dixie to the 400 express and collectors, and then very heavy from the Allen to Nielsen, alternating express and collectors. MTO is reporting a ramp closure for the southbound 404. The eastbound Highway 7 ramp to southbound 404 is closed for maintenance, and it's a busy drive here from Finch on to the Don Valley Parkway to south of Lawrence, and then a lineup on the ramp to Bayview Bloor. Backup westbound Gardner from Jarvis to Jameson. A traffic spotter called about a problem near Spadina, but we haven't been able to find that on the cameras yet. Don't miss incredible and rare and exotic automobiles at the Cobble Beach Concours d'Elegance on September 20th. For tickets, visit cobblebeachconcours.com. With the extended forecast, here's Jesse Uppel.
5: Sun and cloud, a bit warm and muggy today. 26 feels more like the low 30s. Slight chance of a late afternoon shower, and then we're down to 16 through the overnight under partly cloudy skies. Plenty of sunshine to enjoy throughout the long weekend. Lower humidity and temperatures right around 23 to 24 degrees. That will be all weekend long, right through Labor Day Monday. And then sun and cloud on Tuesday, a high near 23. Right now, Pearson, it's 25, feeling like 29. Your guaranteed high is 26.
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3: 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As of Sunday, changes are being made to better align service with ridership demand on 30 buses and streetcar routes connecting to secondary and post-secondary institutions. Sunday also brings an end to seasonal routes, including the dedicated buses to the Toronto Zoo, Bluffers Park, and High Park. Coming up next, we'll have your Dynamic Market Minute.
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2: 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That means it's time for the Dynamic Market Minute with Chris McCusker.
3: Well, Dylan, the TSX is in the red today, and it's getting dangerously close now to wiping out any gains this week. So right now it's down 38 points, 36,594, still clinging to an advance of about a tenth of a percent. Shares in Keyera, one of the big weights on Bay Street today, the Alberta-based energy infrastructure and midstream company, did cut its marketing guidance for the year, so that stock down 4.2%. Although oil is on track to snap a four-day winning streak, it's lower by 58 cents, $90.72 a barrel. It is still on track to see a gain this week. Gold futures right now down $54 to $4,485. And then our loonie is lower by about a fifth of a cent, 72.27 cents U.S., almost 42,000 jobs lost in August. That was well below the 15,000 expected to be added. Now on Wall Street, the jobs report in the U.S. better than expected, 162,000 jobs added. This is increasing the odds for an interest rate hike in the U.S. ahead of inflation data next Friday. The U.S. president posting on Truth Social today, the central bank should be lowering interest rates. The next announcement is September 16th. The Dow right now is down 244, the S&P down 24, the NASDAQ down 62. The NASDAQ likely to be the best performer this week, up by about half a percent. I'm Chris McCusker.
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2: 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Time for Cottage Country traffic on the nines with Colette Desjardins.
7: 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Fort Erie bound on the QEW on the upside of the Burlington Skyway Bridge. A collision blocking the two left lanes. The backup right now is from Bronte. If you're traveling on eastbound 401, delays approaching Westney to east of Salem and again through Thixon. Some good news if you're on Highway 7 east of the 115 through the town of Norwood. Their construction has wrapped up. It's wrapped up in Bowmanville on Bowmanville Avenue between Waverly and Hartwell for the day. And northbound on the 400, seeing delays anywhere from Highway 7 in the Express off and on all the way up to Dunlop. With Cottage Country traffic on the nines, I'm Colette Desjardins.
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3: Good afternoon. This is Friday, September 4th. I'm Irene Preklett.
2: And I'm Dylan McGuire. Here's what's making news this hour.
10: And so we've arrived at Labor Day weekend.
11: We're excited for the last hurrah of summer. Yeah.
10: I'm at the CNE talking to people about the summer that was as they try to squeeze in that last bit of fun before back to school next week.
12: A young woman has life-altering injuries after she was pinned underneath a garbage truck downtown. The incident

0: and shaking pedestrians in the packed neighborhood.
1: Premier Ford asked about holding a press conference yesterday without inviting reporters to it.
2: The media is very thin-skinned.
1: The opposition response.
3: Yeah, he's so insulting.
4: Blue Jays go for a third straight win and try to leap into that final wild card spot. They get the Royals for the next three and got some third round action coming your way from the U.S. Open. Sports at 15.
5: A losing day on markets after jobs reports were released on both sides of the border. The Dow drops by more than 200 points. The Nasdaq on track to be the best performer this week. Business at 26.
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5: That is time for Rogers Xfinity Internet, traffic and weather together on the ones. Here's Carrie Prenskis.
7: This report is brought to you by Wayfair. Lots of problems on the highways, including two issues on the eastbound QEW. East of 3rd Line, the center lane is blocked, a stalled vehicle there. And then east of Trafalgar, the two right lanes are closed. This is where a truck tipped over onto its side. So cleanup has been ongoing since this happened around 10:30 this morning. And you have a major backup on the eastbound QEW from Burloak to east of Trafalgar. And keep in mind, the Trafalgar ramps to the eastbound QEW remain closed because of this. Westbound QEW, well, the southbound Appleby ramp to westbound QEW has fully reopened, so that issue is gone. But 40 rebound QEW on the upside of the Burlington Skyway, the two left lanes are blocked with a collision, so traffic is heavily backed up into Oakville. Westbound on the 401, the problem approaching Dixon just cleared. But you have delays westbound 401. Busy approaching the 412 to Salem, then slow from Kennedy, alternately express and collectors to Dixon, drags again in Milton from James Snow Parkway to west of Highway 25, and busy sections on the eastbound 401 from Dixie all the way to Nielsen. It's extremely slow through Scarborough, and that's due to a collision at Nielsen in the express. It's blocking the two right lanes. And on city streets at Kipling and Albion, the traffic lights are flashing red at this intersection. No police on point duty, so treat it as an always stop. Also keep in mind, westbound Finch is closed from Bridletown to Pharmacy. That's for a collision investigation, but Queen's Park has reopened north of College. When it comes to Wayfair, delivery and setup can be easy. 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And with the forecast, here's Jesse Uppel.
8: Just a slight chance of an isolated shower late this afternoon. Otherwise, sun and cloud, a bit warm and muggy, 26 degrees, feels like 28 right now. We'll be feeling more like the low 30s as we move through the rest of the afternoon, and then partly cloudy down to 16 through the overnight. Right now, Pearson, it's 25 degrees. Your guaranteed high is 26.
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5: 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Soon it will be air show time with the X in its final days this year.
6: 680's Momin Qureshi is there taking it all in and joins us live with more. 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
9: Dylan, it brings me no joy to inform people that we have arrived at the last long weekend of the summer. School starts on Tuesday, but what better place to experience some joy than here at the CNE to go out with a bang, so to say. I've been talking to people about all their summer highlights, including Mark, who tells me he's got a couple.
10: The highlight of the summer. Oh, well, I went to Italy, so that was a highlight of mine.
9: Yeah, that's quite a highlight.
10: In terms of anything in our backyard, I'd have to say the World Cup in FIFA, right? Like that was a unique experience that we may never get to have again in our lives.
9: Yeah, I'm sure that's how a lot of people feel. The World Cup coming through our city for about a month in late June, early July. We all remember it well. It wasn't that long ago. And here at the CNE, of course, there's the rides and the food. But also, every few minutes you hear thundering in the sky. It's not the weather. It's all those jets flying by as they do rehearsals for this weekend's air show. Reporting live at the CNE, Momin Qureshi, 680 News Radio.
5: Well, provincial police want this last long weekend of summer to be a safe one. OPP Sergeant Kerry Schmidt shares the stunning stats from 2025.
11: Last year, sadly, seven people died in collisions across the province that the OPP investigated. We've had 38 motorcyclists die already this year.
5: 254 people have been killed since the start of the year, including 38 motorcyclists. Schmidt says speeding and aggressive driving are the main causes.
6: 680 News Time 105. Toronto police say a woman has life-altering injuries after she was hit by a garbage truck in the Fashion District. 680 Sophia Vavroutsos is at the scene on Adelaide near Spadina and joins us live with more. Sophia.
0: Dylan, this busy downtown neighborhood near Spadina and Adelaide is full of people walking around, restaurants and coffee shops already packed, and outside one popular coffee

0: and smoothie shop. A garbage truck is still parked, a police truck behind it here with its lights on. That's where a woman in her 20s was hit by the garbage truck and severely injured just before 10 this morning. Police say she was pinned underneath the truck but was freed by emergency crews. The 28-year-old, now in hospital with life-altering injuries. Alex walks around this area often and says he's heard about the collision while out this morning.
1: I be honest, I don't feel safe and I feel very sorry for the young lady.
0: Most of the emergency crews have left at this point. Police say the road will reopen and the garbage truck should be leaving shortly. Reporting live on Adelaide near Spadina, Sophia Vavaruzzo, 680 News Radio.
2: 680 News Time 106. Premier Ford is attempting to explain why he's been holding news conferences without inviting reporters to them. 680's Queen's Park reporter Richard Southern is at the legislature.
3: The premier Thursday held what looked like a typical news conference. There was other members of government there, a podium, a microphone. It was shot by his taxpayer-funded video crew, but reporters and journalists were not invited. At the end of the event, the premier caught on a hot mic saying this.
4: Thank God we don't have the media. No questions, no answers. We're good to go.
3: Ford now attempting to explain that.
4: Guys, we know each other pretty well, but there's no big deal. I see the media all the time. I know, you know, the media is very thin-skinned.
3: Opposition leader Moritz Stiles.
5: You know, he's so insulting. He has no respect for journalism, for the media, for the role that all of you do. And at the end of the day, he does not want to be held to account.
3: Ford has now held six events this year dressed to look like news conferences without journalists invited. Richard Southern, Queen's Park.
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7: We continue to wait for the final verdict in the Lindsay Clancy murder trial south of the border. The judge gave the jury an extra hour to deliberate after declaring a mistrial. That was over an hour ago when jurors reported for the third time that they could not come to a unanimous decision. CNN is reporting now that the prosecutors are inside the courtroom. Clancy is on trial for the strangling deaths of her three children. Her defense attorney claims she was suffering from postpartum psychosis at the time of the incident. Stay with 680 News Radio for more on this developing story.
2: 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The utility says the remaining outages will be the most difficult to restore. Hydro says crews are having trouble accessing some of the remaining outages because of things like downed wires, broken poles, and large fallen trees. Coming up, cottage country traffic and gas prices.
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2: 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Enpro predicts the price will rise 1 cent at midnight to $1.839 a liter. Time 109, time for cottage country traffic. Here's Colette Desjardins.
9: This report brought to you by Access Storage. Fort Erie bound on the QEW on the upside of the Burlington Skyway Bridge. The two left lanes are blocked with a crash. We've got emergency crews on the scene, so the backup is from Appleby Line. And if you're traveling northbound on the 400, we've got delays Highway 7 to Langstaff in the Express, north of Aurora Road, up to north of Highway 88 and approaching Mapleview Drive to approaching Dunlop. Highway 11 northbound, just a little bit busy as you head into the Orillia area, but keep in mind, if you're in Gravenhurst, you're on the Frank Miller Highway, that's Highway 169. Both ways on the 169, single lane between North Street and McPherson, it's all due to construction, so very slow through that section. With cottage country traffic on the nines, I'm Colette Desjardins.
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1: That is time for Rogers Xfinity Internet traffic and weather together on the ones. Here's Carrie Prenskis.
2: This report is brought to you by Wayne's Auto Group. Eastbound QEW, the problem east of 3rd Line has been moved to the shoulder. Vehicles on both left and right shoulders here east of 3rd Line. And then east of Trafalgar, the two right lanes are still closed. This is for truck rollover cleanup. It's been going on for a few hours, so it's a terrible drive. Toronto-bound QEW, it's a slow go from approaching the Burlington Skyway to North Shore. And then traffic is barely moving from Burloak to east of Trafalgar. Both the north and southbound Trafalgar ramps to the eastbound QEW remain closed. And there's a collision on the 40 rebound QEW. It's on the upside of the Burlington Skyway. The two left lanes are closed there. That's causing a heavy backup from Appleby. Westbound on the 401, there was an earlier issue near Dixon. So you have delays through the city from Warden, alternately Express and Collectors to Dixon. And then it's slow in Milton, James Snow Parkway to west of Highway 25. Eastbound 401, the problem at Nielsen and the Express has cleared. So as far as I know, it's problem free through the city on the eastbound 401. But heavy delays first from Dixie to the 400 Express and Collectors. And then it's a slow go from Avenue Road to about Markham Road, alternating Express and Collectors. Southbound 404, the eastbound Highway 7 ramp to southbound 404 has reopened. And you're just going through some volume delays as you approach Shepherd onto the DVP to south of Lawrence. Northbound DVP is backed up from Don Mills up to the 401. And traveling city streets at Kipling and Albion, the traffic lights are flashing red. Remember to treat it as an always stop. And there's a closure in Scarborough. Westbound Finch is shut down from west of Warden to Pharmacy. That is due to a collision. And I had a call from a traffic spotter in Burlington. Guelph Line is closed south of Britannia. That's due to another collision. 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And with the forecast, here's Jesse Uppel.
3: Well, we're watching a couple of rain showers out towards the northwest sections of the GTA. So there's that slight chance of some wet weather, but it looks like most of the GTA stays dry. 26 degrees is your daytime high, feels more like the low 30s. And then we're comfortable down to 16 through the overnight. Tomorrow, more sunshine, 24 for the high and lower humidity. Right now, Pearson, it's 25 degrees. Your guaranteed high is 26.
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1: Toronto Hydro says about 2,500 homes and businesses are still without power since Wednesday's storm. That's down from a peak of 65,000. The utility says the remaining outages will be the most difficult to restore. Hydro says crews are having trouble accessing some of the remaining outages because of downed wires. People are being asked to stay clear of crews doing the work. Still to come, the day's top stories, then sports.
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1: If at first you don't press the right button, you go with plan B. It is 29 degrees, a humidex of 29 downtown with more clouds than sun. Good afternoon. I'm Irene Preklet.
0: And I'm Dylan McGuire. Here are the top stories this hour.
1: Well, the Labor Day long weekend is here. Some of us apparently have already checked out. It's marking the unofficial end of summer. Now most kids are back to class on Tuesday.

0: She was hit by a garbage truck in the Fashion District on Adelaide near Spadina. Coming up after sports, we've got Cottage Country traffic and your weekend weather. Now, time for sports from Sportsnet 590, The Fan. 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
1: Irene, the Blue Jays going for a third straight win tonight. They're coming off a huge series W over the Cleveland Guardians. They're half a game behind them for that final wild card spot. They start a three-game set with the Kansas City Royals. First pitch after 8 on Sportsnet and 590, The Fan. At the U.S. Open, round 3 upon us. Leila Fernandez taking on Jessica Pegula. Fernandez won the first set 6-1. She lost the second set 6-4. This one will go the distance. Third and final set coming up. And around 8:30 this evening, Denis Shapovalov will take on fan favorite Ben Shelton. Basketball, Ben Simmons, who sat out all of last season, has signed a one-year deal with the Sacramento Kings worth $3.5 million. In the WNBA, after almost 8 years as the league's commissioner, Kathy Engelbert has announced that she'll retire at the end of the season. Engelbert says it was her own decision to retire and that there was no pressure from the NBA or WNBA stakeholders to step down. Leafs opening up their preseason against the Habs in 15 days, and they're still making some additions. They signed forward Brendan Brisson to a one-year deal. He had 9 points in 27 NHL games, 37 points in 66 games played in the American Hockey League last season. Sports at 15 and 45 past every hour or anytime at sportsnet.ca.
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0: A section of McCowan in Wichert-Stouffville will be reopening later today, but as 680's Jordan Kerr reports, another closure of the road is coming up.
5: McCowan, between Stouffville Road and Bethesda Side Road, has been closed since last week as a long-term project enters its final phase. The road has been repaved after road reconstruction and guardrail installation. This section of road will reopen by 7 o'clock this evening, but we aren't completely done with closures yet. Starting Thursday, September 10th, McCowan will be closed again, this time from Bethesda Side Road up to Bloomington, as crews do the paving on the second half of the project zone. The section will remain closed until Friday, September 25th. Jordan Kerr, 680 News Radio.
0: 680 News Time, 119. That's time for Cottage Country traffic. Here's Colette Desjardins.
6: And this report brought to you by Gateway Casinos. Northbound 400 delays approaching Finch now up to Langstaff. And then you're going to find it slow from approaching Highway 9 up to north of 88. We had a problem at Line 9, which is north of 88, but quickly cleared. And now we've got delays approaching Mapleview Drive up to Dunlop. Also, if you are headed on Highway 11 in great shape up to, well, definitely better shape than it was this morning, up to Huntsville. So that's good news. All that construction they had, that rock blasting in Kilworthy, that's all cleared up. So that's good news if you're heading up that way. In Gravenhurst, however, we've got Highway 169 down to a single lane both ways between North Street and McPherson. That is for construction. And yes, it's very slow through that section. Eastbound 401 delays approaching Westney to east of Salem and through Thixon. And we've got this problem, Fort Erie bound on the QEW. It's on the upside of the Burlington Skyway Bridge. Two left lanes are blocked. We've got emergency crews on the scene. The backup right now is from Appleby. With Cottage Country traffic on the nines, I'm Colette Desjardins.
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3: That is time for Rogers Xfinity Internet. Traffic and weather together on the ones. Here's Carrie Prenskis.
4: This report is brought to you by L.L. Bean. Clean up on the eastbound QEW east of Trafalgar. Two right lanes are still closed. This is where a truck tipped over onto its side around 10:30 this morning. They have a heavy tow on scene, a crane truck doing some hoisting here as well, and MTO crews very much here. So you're going through a major backup on the eastbound QEW from Burloak to east of Trafalgar, and both the north and southbound Trafalgar ramps to the eastbound QEW remain closed. Eastbound on the Gardiner, busy from the Humber Bridge to east of Jameson, and traffic is slow up the northbound DVP from Don Mills to the 401. Southbound 404 DVP, expect delays from approaching Shepherd to south of Lawrence. And westbound Gardiner, busy approaching Jarvis to Jameson. It's slow on the westbound QEW from Ford Drive to Trafalgar, then a heavy backup from Appleby onto the upside of the Burlington Skyway. That's where the two left lanes are blocked, and this is due to a collision, so you're getting by using the two right lanes. Westbound on the 401, it's a busy drive from approaching the 412 to Salem, and then delays from Warden, alternately Express and Collectors to Dixon. Your drive through Mississauga isn't too bad, but into Milton, there is a delay from James Snow Parkway to west of Highway 25. Eastbound on the 401, had some earlier problems near Nielsen and the Express, so still very heavy heading towards Scarborough. Now, first busy eastbound 401 from Dixie to the 400, Express and Collectors, and then you go through delays from Avenue Road to Victoria Park and the Express, and it's heavy to Kennedy and the Collectors. Just a little bit busy around Markham Road, Express and Collectors as that thins out. Southbound on the 400, that's a slow go from approaching Shepherd onto the 401 ramps. And on city streets, westbound Finch is closed west of Warden to Pharmacy. That's due to a collision. Back to school time at L.L. 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With the extended forecast, here's Jesse Upel.
5: Well, sun and cloud across the GTA. We have a bit more cloud cover right now because the showers are tracking towards our north and west, but it looks like most of the day stays dry. 26 for the high, feels more like the low 30s, and then we're down to 16 through the overnight. Beautiful conditions all long weekend long. We're looking at lower humidity and temperatures between 23 to 24 degrees right through Labor Day Monday. Right now, Pearson, it's 25. Your guaranteed high is 26.
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6: What's up? Alien here. You know, from space. And, whoa, I'm loving people's reactions to the news that Lotto Max now has more chances to win. 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She also can't believe that the next jackpot is $20 million. But it's real. 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
7: Alien!
6: Way ahead of you, buddy. 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
3: 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They were found alive today, raising hopes of reaching dozens of others believed to be trapped after floods swept away villages and submerged the region in mud and debris. Your Market Minute is next.
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0: Here's Chris McCusker.
1: Well, Irene, we did get the August jobs report today, and not quite the expectation. Our economy lost 42,000 positions in August, so falling short of estimates. There was no change, though, on the plus side in the unemployment rate. It stays at 6.4%. Doug Porter is chief economist at the Bank of Montreal.
2: Keep in mind that Canada had seen a number of surprisingly strong job numbers leading up to this. I think, you know, in some ways, it showed that the economy was not as strong as had been indicated earlier in the summer. But you know, as always, you have to treat the Canadian job numbers with a little bit of a grain of salt.
1: The Canadian dollar right now is down by about a fifth of a cent, 72.27 cents U.S. Now the TSX lower by 60 points, 36,570. It was looking at an advance this week. As it stands right now, it's about on track to break even. Gold futures down $57 to $4,481. And then oil could snap a four-day winning streak, down 53 cents to $90.78. On Wall Street, the Dow is down 282, the S&P down 28 points, the NASDAQ down 98. So it looks like the NASDAQ is still on track to be the best performer this week, up by about a third of a percent. And then shares in Lululemon today close to an eight-year low, down 17.5% after earnings. The company also cut its full-year outlook. At the Business Center, I'm Chris McCusker.
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0: 6:29. That's time for Cottage Country traffic on the nines. Here's Colette Desjardins.
6: This report brought to you by Rogers. Problems on the 40 rebound QEW on the upside of the Burlington Skyway Bridge. Everything has cleared, but still a backup from Appleby. If you're on the northbound 400, delays approaching Finch to Langstaff, north of Aurora Road, all the way up to north of Highway 88, and then north of Innisfil Beach Road at McKay Road up to approaching Dunlop. If you are traveling on the eastbound 401, delays approaching Westney to east of Salem. Eastbound 407, slow approaching Highway 12 to east of Thixon and approaching the 115 ramp. With Cottage Country traffic on the nines, I'm Colette Desjardins.
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9: Good afternoon. It's Friday, September 4th. I'm Dylan McGuire.
0: And I'm Irene Preklett. Here's what's making news this hour.
10: It's the final long weekend of the summer. Time to squeeze in the last little bit of fun.
11: I'm gonna play in rides.
10: I'm at the CNE talking to people about their favorite summer memories before back to school on Tuesday.
12: A woman's in hospital with life-altering injuries after she was hit by a garbage truck near Spadina and Adelaide.
13: Pundits think Premier Ford has Trump to thank for holding the line in last night's by-election.
14: Clearly energized people on the ground.
13: And how the Liberals may have been the big losers.
14: Liberals don't have their house in order.
12: In Massachusetts, we continue to await word from the judge on a possible mistrial in the Lindsay Clancy case after granting the defense an emergency appeal to the Supreme Court.
10: Blue Jays and Royals opening up a three-game set at Kauffman Stadium tonight. Got the latest from the U.S. Open, and the WNBA commissioner set to call it a career. Sports at 45.
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0: which is cutting into a gain this week after a disappointing jobs report, while the Dow drops by more than 200 points. Business at 56.
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3: And this report brought to you by Ecotech Windows and Doors. Eastbound on the QEW, east of Trafalgar, the two right lanes are closed, and this is for truck rollover cleanup. There's no access to the Toronto-bound QEW from Trafalgar. Both north and southbound ramps are closed. And in the backup, there's a problem east of 3rd Line on the right shoulder. A stalled vehicle here with OPP on scene, but I could see leading up to this MTO crews on their way, so they might end up taking out a right lane to deal with that. And again, eastbound QEW barely moving from Burloak to this problem east of Trafalgar. Fort Erie-bound QEW, the problem on the upside of the Burlington Skyway has cleared, but it's still jammed solid from Appleby to the Skyway. A new problem on the southbound DVP. It's south of the 401. The bus lane is now blocked because of a collision, so traffic is backed up onto the southbound 404 from approaching Shepherd. Southbound 400, seeing a delay from Shepherd to the 401 ramps. Eastbound on the 401, it's a busy drive. Delays from Dixie to the 400 Express and Collectors, then from Avenue Road to the DVP, alternating Express and Collectors, drags again Victoria Park to Kennedy, just in the Collectors there. And you have some volume delays on the westbound 401, from approaching the 412 to Salem, then from Warden, alternately Express and Collectors to Dixon, and it's heavy through Milton, James Snow Parkway to west of Guelph Line. Off the highways, problems at Finch and Bridletown. All westbound lanes are closed, and that's for a collision investigation. Also at the intersection of Kipling and Albion, the traffic lights are flashing red. 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And with the forecast, here's Jesse Uppel.
4: Well, there is that risk of a few isolated showers, especially out towards the West End, Milton towards Oakville, seeing a bit more cloud cover and spotty shower activity. Otherwise, sun and cloud across the GTA, 26 for the guaranteed high, feels more like the upper 20s, low 30s. And then we should stay partly cloudy and dry through the overnight down to 16. Right now, Pearson, it's 25 degrees. Your guaranteed high is 26.
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2: We are getting closer and closer to that last long weekend of summer, but don't dwell on that. There's lots to do this weekend in the city to take your mind off the gloom of the upcoming school year.
1: And that includes

0: to CNE, and it's a beautiful afternoon to be spending time at the X, which is why we're all jealous of 680's Momin Qureshi, who is down there right now soaking in the fun and the sun.
1: There is certainly a lot of fun and a lot of fun down here where I am right now in the CNE. I'm indoors right now because it's just humidity kind of kicked up a bit, so I thought I'd catch some air conditioning. But out there, it is an absolute blast on the midway. I was just out there talking to a few people, watching their kids spin round and round on the rides, talking to the kids after coming off the rides. People are having a good time. Now, I had a time to speak to Ariana, who is here with her two kids. When I say we've arrived at the last long weekend of summer, I mean, what's your reaction to that?
2: It flew by. It flew by, and now it's the rush for back to school and everything, but overall, summer was good.
1: Yeah, she's hoping that this is the best day of summer vacation, trying to go out with the bang. Mark was watching his wife and his daughter spin round and round on a ride while he kept his feet comfortably on the ground, saying his summer was one to remember.
3: The highlight of the summer. Oh, well, I went to Italy, so that was a highlight of mine.
1: Yeah, that's quite a highlight.
3: In terms of anything in our backyard, I'd have to say the World Cup in FIFA, right? Like, that was a unique experience that we may never get to have again in our lives.
1: Yeah, locally, hard to find a bigger highlight than hosting the FIFA World Cup this summer. Reporting live at the CNE, Momin Qureshi, 680 News Radio.
4: 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A woman in her late 20s is recovering in hospital this morning, left with life-altering injuries after being hit by a garbage truck on Adelaide near Spadina. 680 Sophia Vavroutsos is at the scene, joining us live now with the latest. What are you hearing, Sophia?
5: Dylan, this happened just before 10 this morning here near Spadina and Adelaide. The 28-year-old woman was hit and then pinned underneath a garbage truck. She was rescued by emergency workers and is in hospital with serious life-altering injuries. Alex walks often in this area and says he thinks in general drivers need to keep their heads on a swivel.
6: This is a big truck. He has to be more careful next time. This type of drivers, they have to be very careful how driving, and especially in downtown.
5: There is no word on how the incident happened. Traffic is able to move past the garbage truck now. Adelaide is expected to fully reopen near Brant Street soon. Reporting live, Sophia Vavaruzzo, 680 News Radio.
0: 680 News Time, 1:36. From Donald Trump helping out Premier Ford to the Liberals getting shut out, there are lots of storylines coming out of last night's three Ontario by-elections. 680's Queen's Park reporter Richard Southern has more.
7: The polls were not looking good for the Doug Ford Conservatives 2 months ago in Hamilton, but the party retained the seat in Hamilton East Stoney Creek last night, thanks, pundits say, to Ford's renewed pushback against Donald Trump, something that helped him in the manufacturing-heavy region. John Ride is CEO of Canada Pulse Insights.
8: There's no question that the prominence of the Trump threats to Canada and his response to it clearly energized people on the ground.
7: While the Conservatives could be seen as a winner last night in holding the status quo, the Liberals, John Wright says, could be seen as the loser, unable to pick up any seats.
8: I don't think the Liberals had neither a hand at the card table, nor were even in the game without a leader.
7: Democracy could also be seen as a loser last night, with voter turnout less than 30%. Richard Southern, Queen's Park.
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4: Intrigue and drama continuing to surround the murder trial of Lindsay Clancy, accused of strangling her three children. We go to 680's Lisa Emerald, who joins us live with the latest twists and turns from Massachusetts.
10: Yes, Dylan, Judge Sullivan has changed course in the trial against Lindsay Clancy after initially announcing intentions to declare a mistrial when the jury was not able to come to a unanimous decision for the third time. Instead, the judge gave defense attorney Kevin Reddington 1 hour to ask the state's highest court for an emergency stay to force the jury back into deliberations. Reddington has since filed an emergency appeal to the judicial court. Stay with 680 News Radio for the latest on this story. Reporting live, Lisa Emerald, 680 News Radio.
0: And no talks are planned with Canadian counter-tariffs set to go into effect on U.S. goods Tuesday. 680 Business Analyst Chris McCusker with more.
11: Business leaders gathered at Vermont's Jay Peak Resort this week, calling for an end to the trade war with Canada, and that includes the ski resort operator and a cheesemaker, among others. All say it's hurting their business. The resort itself normally sees more than 35% of its visitors from this side of the border. Last year, it dropped by about 25%. And then business had been starting to bounce back, but then it slowed again after the U.S. president imposed new 50% tariffs on goods imported from Canada and signed that order to rename Lake Ontario to Lake America.

0: America. Resort President Steve Wright says the tariffs aren't hurting his business. It's the rhetoric and the erosion of trust. Chris McCusker, 680 News Radio.
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2: 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News Time for Cottage Country traffic on the nines with Colette Desjardins.
3: Thanks, and this report is brought to you by Gateway Casinos. Northbound on the 400, we've got delays approaching Finch up to Langstop. Picks up, slows down again north of Aurora Road to north of 88. And then we've got delays north of Innisfil Beach Road to approaching Dunlop. The ramp to eastbound Dunlop still closed for construction. If you're traveling on the eastbound 401, we've got delays approaching Westney to east of Salem. And then Fort Erie bound on the QEW at last check was slow from Appleby Line all over to the Burlington Skyway Bridge. With Cottage Country traffic on the nines, I'm Colette Desjardins.
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8: This report is brought to you by Audible. We're getting calls from traffic spotters about a kayak on the highway. It's on the northbound 404 approaching Major McKenzie in between the HOV and left lane. According to traffic spotters, have notified MTO and they're just scanning the cameras there trying to find it. So be careful. Again, northbound 404 as you're approaching Major Mac. Delays on the northbound DVP 404 from Don Mills to the 401, and then it's busy through Bloomington with the long-term construction happening there. Southbound on the 404 DVP, minor issue south of the 401. The bus lane is blocked, and this is due to a collision. Emergency crews are there as well, and that is slowing traffic from Finch. And then once you get past that on the southbound DVP, it looks great all the way down to the Gardner. A very slow drive on the westbound Gardner. You have delays from approaching Jarvis to Jamison. Busy on the westbound QEW from Ford Drive to Trafalgar, and then very heavy from Appleby to the Burlington Skyway. There was an earlier problem on the Skyway, and Toronto bound QEW is slow from approaching the Burlington Skyway to just past North Shore. And then there's this ongoing problem east of Trafalgar. The two right lanes are closed for truck rollover cleanup. So it's incredibly slow here on the eastbound QEW. Delays start around Burloak, and then by the time you hit third line, you're just inching along the whole way to east of Trafalgar. Both the north and southbound Trafalgar ramps to the eastbound QEW remain closed for this. Eastbound on the 401, busy sections from Town Line to Guelph Line, and then delays from south of Pearson to the 400 express and collectors, from east of the Allen to the DVP, alternating express and collectors, and slow from Victoria Park to Kennedy and the collectors. I'm not aware of any problems westbound 401, just volume delays. On city streets, westbound Finch is closed from west of Warden to Pharmacy. That's due to a collision. Another collision in the north end of Burlington. Guelph Line is closed south of Britannia. Turn traffic into story time with Audible. 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Stories that speak to you. Audible.ca. And with the forecast, here's Jesse Upel.
7: Well, we have a couple of hit or miss showers across parts of the GTA, mainly out towards Milton, heading towards Oakville and parts of Burlington right now. So

0: Just be aware of that. Otherwise, most of the GTA stays dry through this afternoon. 26 feels more like 28 right now. And then we're down to 16 through the overnight. Lots of sunshine throughout the long weekend and temperatures cool off back to around seasonal with lower humidity between 23 and 24 degrees. Right now, Pearson, it's 25. Your guaranteed high is 26.
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7: 24 degrees feels like 29 with the humidity in downtown Toronto. Good morning, I'm Dylan McGuire.
1: And I'm Irene Preklett here at the top stories this hour.
7: The CNE and the summer is in its last weekend. The good news, it's a long one with lots to do in the city. Besides, and accompanying long weekend closures, head to toronto.citynews.ca for a full weekend rundown. A 28-year-old woman's been left with life-altering injuries but is expected to survive, according to police, after being struck by and then pinned under a garbage truck in the Fashion District this morning. It's status quo at Queen's Park after a trio of by-elections last night across the GTHA. The ONDP held on to Scarborough Southwest while Doug Ford's Conservatives held on to their seats in Toronto and Hamilton. The Ontario Liberals were shut out. 680 News Time 145 means it's time for sports. And from Sportsnet 590 The Fan, here's Alain Cabillon.
8: Dylan, new series for the Blue Jays on the road this evening. They open up a three-game set against the Kansas City Royals. Jameson Taillon, Daniel Lynch, the pitching duel. The Jays with a chance to slide into a wild card spot tonight with the win. First pitch flies just after 8 on Sportsnet and 590 The Fan. Leila Fernandez, Jessica Pegula going the distance at the U.S. Open. Fernandez took the first set 6-1. She lost the second one 6-4. Pegula in full control in the final set, up 5-2, a game away from advancing to the round of 16. And coming up at 8:30 this evening, Denis Shapovalov will clash with a fan favorite, Ben Shelton. NBA news, after sitting out all of last season, former 2016 first overall pick Ben Simmons signing a one-year deal with the Sacramento Kings worth $3.5 million. The WNBA commissioner, Kathy Engelbert, has announced that she'll retire at the end of the season after spending almost 8 years as the league's top boss. The Leafs making an addition with preseason just 15 days out. They signed 29th overall pick in the 2020 draft, Brendan Brisson, to a one-year two-way contract. Brisson spent most of last season in the AHL, where he put up 37 points in 66 games. He's 24 years old. Sports at 15 and 45 past every hour or anytime at sportsnet.ca.
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7: 680 News Time 148. We're learning more about the timing of a visit to Canada by Ukrainian President Volodymyr Zelensky. He's expected to visit more than one province next week, likely beginning after the funeral of Norway's King Harald on Wednesday. The Globe and Mail reports he's been invited to several business and community events in Toronto. He's also expected to ask for more military aid while he's here. Ukraine is in its fifth year of the war with Russia. Zelensky was last in Canada in December when he met Prime Minister Mark Carney in Halifax. Peel police have charged two people.

0: In connection to a violent home invasion in Brampton that sent two victims to hospital with gunshot wounds. The incident took place back on June 14th. Detective Earl Scott with more details.
1: At approximately 4:30 in the morning, five people were asleep inside their home in the area of McLaughlin Road and Steeles Avenue West when four suspects arrived at the residence. Once inside, the suspects encountered the occupants and a confrontation occurred. During that altercation, two residents were shot.
0: Both victims were transported to hospital and treated for their injuries. 680 News Time, 149. That means it's time for Cottage Country Traffic on the 9s with Colette Desjardins.
2: Thanks, Dylan. And this report is brought to you by Access Storage. Right now, if you are traveling on the northbound 400, we've got delays. And this is from approaching Finch up to Langstaff, approaching Highway 9 to Highway 88, and then north of Innisfil Beach Road up to approaching Dunlop. The ramp to the eastbound Dunlop, of course, still closed for construction until about September 10th. If you're in Gravenhurst, both ways on the 169, it's down to a single lane. That's between North Street and McPherson. Very slow through there. It's all due to construction. If you're on the eastbound 401, seeing delays now. Approaching Brock Road, Express Collectors to east of Salem. Then approaching Brock Street to Stevenson Road, just off and on. Eastbound 407, that was slow, approaching Highway 12 to east of Dixon, and then approaching the ramp to the 35-115. Fort Erie bound on the QEW is seeing delays from Appleby to the Burlington Skyway Bridge. With Cottage Country Traffic on the 9s, I'm Colette Desjardins.
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8: This report is brought to you by Cobble Beach Concours d'Elegance. Eastbound on the QEW, just east of Trafalgar, the two right lanes are closed, and this is for cleanup after a truck rollover. It happened around 10:30 this morning, so you have incredibly bad delays to go through. Eastbound QEW jam-packed from Burloak to east of Trafalgar. Both north and southbound Trafalgar ramps to the eastbound QEW remain closed. There's a new problem on the eastbound Gardner. It's just before Parkside. The left lane is now blocked with a collision. So it's already getting backed up from Park Lawn. Southbound on the 404 DVP, south of the 401, the bus lane is blocked, and that's due to a collision. So you have a backup on the southbound 404 from Finch onto the DVP to about York Mills. And the rest of your way down to the Gardner looks good. Westbound Gardner, it's jammed up from approaching Jarvis to about Jameson. And traffic is slow on the westbound 401 from approaching the 412 to Salem, then busy from Warden, alternately Express and Collectors to Dixon. Slows again, James Snow Parkway to west of Guelph Line. Eastbound on the 401, delays on and off from Town Line to Guelph Line. Then busy Dixie to the 400 Express and Collectors through Keele and the Collectors. And from the Allen to Leslie, both Express and Collectors. It looks a lot better now through Scarborough. Northbound on the 404, this kayak approaching Major McKenzie is now on the right shoulder. So it's out of the live lanes. On city streets, traffic spotter called along Dundas from the 427 to Kipling. The traffic lights are out and traffic lights are also flashing red at the intersection of Kipling and Albion. Don't miss incredible and rare and exotic automobiles at the Cobble Beach Concours d'Elegance on September 20th. For tickets, visit cobblebeachconcours.com. With the extended forecast, here's Jesse Upel.
9: Partly cloudy conditions, 26 for the guaranteed high. Seeing some isolated showers out towards Milton and Oakville, so just a heads up for that. Otherwise, most of the region stays dry through this evening. Overnight low near 16 degrees. Tomorrow, lots of sunshine, 24 for the high. Lower humidity over

0: All through the long weekend, with sunshine continuing Sunday, Monday. Highs between 23 and 24 degrees. Right now, Pearson, it's 25. Your guaranteed high is 26.
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5: The Blue Jays are right on the doorstep for that final wild card spot after their series win over the Cleveland Guardians. They're now set to face the Kansas City Royals. Here's 680's Alain Kevion.
6: Pretty is definitely not a word you'd use to describe their previous meetings, that's for sure. The Royals managed to outscore the Jays 18-8. 13 of those 18 runs were scored in their rubber match back on August 27th. Jack Caglione, who was just named AL Player of the Month, was the Jays' killer in that game. He brought in 6 runs on 5 hits and hit one over the fence. Since that schlacking, though, the Jays have managed to turn things around, winning back-to-back series, and Vladimir Guerrero Jr.'s bat seems to be coming around at the right time. Jameson Taillon set to make his first start in almost a month for the Jays. He's set to face Daniel Lynch, who didn't even make it out of the third inning in his last start. Blue Jays just half a game back of a wild card spot. First pitch flies after 8 on Sportsnet and 590 The Fan. Alain Kevion, 680 News Radio.
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11: Well, Dylan, almost 42,000 jobs disappeared in Canada last month. That reversed some of the momentum seen in recent months. Now, the public sector saw a drop here for a third straight month, while finance, insurance, and real estate categories lost almost 10,000 jobs. The Canadian dollar right now is down by about a quarter of a cent, 72.25 cents U.S. The TSX is now close to its low for the day. It's down 127 points, 36,505. So that's now wiped out the weekly advance. It's now down by a tenth of a percent this week. Gold futures lower by $74, $4,465. And then oil is on track to snap a 4-day winning streak, down 32 cents to $90.98. On Wall Street, the Dow down 311. The S&P is down 38. And the NASDAQ down 131, so it looks like the NASDAQ will still be the best performer this week, although it too has cut into its gain. It's only looking at an advance now of 0.2%. And then shares in Tesla today lower by 6.5%. The unveil of the cyber cab apparently landed with a thud. At the Business Center, I'm Chris McCusker.
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4: 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Right now, if you're traveling on the northbound 400, busy approaching Finch to Langstaff, approaching Highway 9 to 88, north of Innisfil Beach Road, all the way up to approaching Dunlop. Northbound on Highway 12, getting busy in the Brecon area. And if you're on the eastbound 401, seeing delays approaching Brock Road Express Collectors to east of Salem and then approaching Brock Street to Thixon. With Cottage Country Traffic on the 9th, I'm Colette Desjardins.
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7: Good afternoon. This is Friday, September 4th. I'm Irene Preklett.
3: And I'm Dylan McGuire. Here's what's making news this hour.
8: You may not want to face facts, but we have arrived at the final long weekend of the summer.
9: It flew by.
8: I'm at the CNE talking to people about their summer highlights as they try to squeeze in some last moments of fun.
10: A woman is in hospital with life-altering injuries after she was hit and pinned under a garbage truck in a busy downtown neighborhood.
11: Premier Ford asked why he held a news-style conference event without inviting reporters.
12: It was a little tongue-in-cheek. The media is very thin-skinned.
11: The opposition response.
13: My goodness, what is he so afraid of?
14: We are still awaiting the latest update in the Lindsay Clancy trial after the judge granted the defense an emergency appeal not long after declaring a mistrial.
15: Blue Jays could be in a wild card spot by the end of the night. They open a three-game set against the Royals. Leila Fernandez eliminated in the third round of the U.S. Open, and the WNBA commissioner has announced her retirement. Sports at 15.
16: A triple-digit gain on the TSX. It's now on track for a loss this week after a disappointing jobs report, and the Dow drops by more than 300 points. Business at 26.
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7: Time for Rogers Xfinity Internet traffic and weather together on the ones. 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
0: This report is brought to you by the Big Apple. Well, the eastbound QEW is jammed solid from Burloak to east of Trafalgar. That's where the two right lanes are closed. And this is due to a collision happened around 10:30 this morning, but a truck tipped over. So that's what the cleanup is for. And the Trafalgar ramps to the eastbound QEW both closed for this. So just incredibly slow making your way through this area. It's not too bad on the alternates, though. I haven't heard any complaints from traffic spotters about Lakeshore or New Street or even Harvester. But yeah, you have to get around some of the rivers that cross over the QEW. So just plan your route accordingly, but it doesn't seem like this problem's going to be clearing anytime soon. Westbound on the QEW, it's a slow go from the 427 to Dixie, then Ford Drive to Trafalgar, and from Appleby to the Burlington Skyway. There's a collision on the eastbound Gardner. It's just before Parkside. Left lane is blocked, so that is causing a delay from Park Lawn. If you're on the eastbound 401, it's busy from the Cambridge en route to Guelph line, then slow from Dixie to the 400 Express and Collectors, a bit busy through Keele and the Collectors, and then a backup from the Allen to Leslie, both Express and Collectors. Southbound on the DVP, the problem south of the 401 has cleared, but you're going through delays on the southbound 404 DVP from Finch to York Mills. Westbound Gardner is heavy from approaching Jarvis to Jamison, and it's a busy drive up the northbound DVP 404 from approaching Don Mills to Shepherd, again through Bloomington. Westbound 401, a delay from the 412 to Salem, then it's slow from Warden, alternately Express and Collectors to Dixon, drags again James Snow Parkway to west of Guelph line. And I had a call from a traffic spotter in Unionville. Kennedy, north of Highway 7, the railroad crossing arms are stuck down, so that's causing significant delays. The Big Apple is so much more than a great rest stop, with fun, free activities like mini-putt, a children's carousel, petting zoo, and more. The Big Apple, exit 497 off the 401 or thebigapple.ca. And with the forecast, here's Jesse Uppel.
17: Well, right now we have some isolated showers moving through Oakville and Burlington, so just heads up for that. Otherwise, mostly cloudy to partly cloudy conditions across the rest of the GTA. 26 for the guaranteed high. We feel like 29 right now at Toronto Pearson, and we're partly cloudy later tonight down to 16.

0: 16 degrees. Right now, Pearson, it's 25. Your guaranteed high is 26.
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2: It's the perfect summer weekend when it comes to the weather. Okay, there are a few showers, as you heard Jesse just mention, but then there's lots of sun and comfortable temperatures. It also happens to be the last long weekend of the season, and that means air show time for the CNE as it gets set to wrap for another year. It's a busy day there today as people try to cram in some last-minute summer fun.
1: And that's where we find 680's Momin Qureshi, who joins us with more.
3: Sadly, we have arrived at the last long weekend of the summer.
4: It flew by. It flew by, and now it's the rush for back to school and everything, but overall, summer was good.
3: That's Ariane, who's here with her two kids and her parents, trying to soak up some last moments of summer fun. That's exactly what Mark is doing over on the Midway, watching his wife and his kids spin round and round and upside down on one of the rides while his feet are firmly planted on the ground, telling me as far as the summer goes, his was a blast.
5: Well, I went to Italy, so that was a highlight of mine.
3: That's quite a highlight.
5: In terms of anything in our backyard, I'd have to say the World Cup. That was a unique experience that we may never get to have again in our lives.
3: The air show goes this weekend at the CNE, while the NFL's championship trophy will also be on display at the X. Momin Qureshi, 680 News.
2: A woman is in hospital with serious injuries after she was hit by a garbage truck in Toronto's Fashion District. 680's Sophia Vavaroussos is at the scene on Adelaide near Spadina, joins us live with more. Sophia.
6: Irene, the garbage truck has just left the intersection of Adelaide and Brant here near Spadina. It looks like this happened near an existing construction zone. The woman in her 20s was pinned underneath the truck around 9:45 this morning. Emergency crews managed to free her. She's now in hospital. Eugene works at a hotel nearby and says he saw it happen.
7: What I saw, just saw the garbage truck was here. And the drivers came out and he was, something happened.
6: He says the woman appeared to have injuries to her leg. Police say those injuries are life-altering but not life-threatening. Adelaide has now reopened. Reporting live near Spadina in Adelaide, Sophia Vavaroussos, 680 News Radio.
1: 680 News Time 206. Premier Ford made headlines yesterday for not inviting reporters to what looked like a news conference. 680's Queen's Park reporter Richard Southern on how Ford is explaining it.
8: It was an event in Mississauga yesterday that looked like your standard news conference. The Premier was there. Other MPPs were there. There was a podium, a mic, and it was shot by the Premier's taxpayer-funded video crew. The only thing missing, reporters. They weren't invited. The Premier heard on a hot mic at the end of the event, quipping,
9: "Thank God we don't have the media. No questions, no answers, we're good to go."
8: Reporters later caught up with Ford to ask, "What gives?"
9: "We're having a little bit of fun. There's no big deal. I see the media all the time. So it was a little tongue-in-cheek. I know, you know, the media is very thin-skinned."
8: Opposition leader Marit Stiles.
10: "You know, if he was not so scared of the questions he would get, then he would hold open press conferences. My goodness, what is he so afraid of?"
8: Ford has now held 6 events this year dressed to look like news conferences without journalists invited. Richard Southern, Queen's Park.
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2: South of the border, a high-profile murder case in Massachusetts has taken another twist after the jury told the judge they will not be able to reach a verdict. That has the defense taking the case to a higher court. 680's Lisa Amaral is following this story and joins us live with the latest. Lisa.
12: Yes, Irene, just this morning, Judge Sullivan was ready to declare a mistrial after the jury was unable to come to a unanimous decision for the third time. But instead, the judge gave defense attorney Kevin Reddington 1 hour to ask the state's highest court for an emergency stay to force the jury back into deliberations. That has now been over 2 hours ago. Since then, Reddington has filed an emergency request asking the Supreme Judicial Court to order the trial court to further question a holdout juror or remove the juror from the jury. CNN reports that the hearing has come to a close, but there is no ruling yet. Clancy is on trial for the deaths of her 3 children back in 2023, which the defense argues Clancy suffered from postpartum psychosis at the time. Reporting live, Lisa Emerald, 680 News Radio.
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1: Now your gas price update. Enpro predicts the price will rise 1 cent at midnight to $1.83.9 a liter. News time 209. Time for Cottage Country traffic on the nines. Here's Colette Desjardins.
2: Thanks, Irene. And this report is brought to you by your local Ontario Subaru dealers. So right now, if you're traveling eastbound on the 401, we've got delays approaching Brock Road, both express and collectors to east of Salem, and then it was busy approaching Brock Street to Thixton. If you're on the Fort Erie-bound QEW, it is very slow over the Burlington Skyway Bridge. It's backed up from Appleby Line, starting to fill in from Red Hill Valley Parkway to just past Centennial Parkway as well. That's typical. If you're on Highway 12 northbound, it's moving okay through the Beaverton area, getting busy into Brecon. And northbound on the 400, we've got delays approaching Finch up to Langstaff, north of Aurora Road up to Highway 88, and then now Innisfil Beach Road to approaching Dunlop. Also, if you're traveling on northbound Highway 11, everything is looking good from the split up to Gravenhurst. But in Gravenhurst, the town of it, we've got both ways on the 169 down to a single lane. This is between North Street and McPherson, very slow, and that is because of construction. With Cottage Country traffic on the nines, I'm Colette Desjardins.
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1: 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That's time for Rogers Xfinity Internet traffic and weather together on the ones. Here's Carrie Prenskis.
8: 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Eastbound QEW east of Trafalgar. The two right lanes are still closed for collision and truck rollover cleanup. Heavy crane hoisted here, and I don't think that truck has been put back on its wheels just yet. So eastbound on the QEW, it is jammed solid from Burloak to east of Trafalgar. Eastbound Upper Middle or eastbound Lakeshore look to be decent alternates. Also, the north and southbound Trafalgar ramps to the eastbound QEW are still closed. The collision on the eastbound Gardner approaching Parkside has cleared, but it's still backed up from Park Lawn to Parkside. And you have a slow drive up the northbound DVP 404 from approaching Don Mills to Shepherd and then busy through Bloomington. Westbound on the 401, it's a slow go from the 412 to Salem. Then you go through delays across the city anywhere from Warden, alternately express and collectors to Dixon. I haven't spotted any problems through that section though. And then it's busy through Milton, James Snow Parkway to west of Guelph Line. Eastbound on the 401, traffic is heavy from the Cambridge en route to Guelph Line, and then it's slow from Dixie to the 400 express and collectors. Just a brief improvement, and then slow from Keele to the DVP, both express and collectors. Southbound on the 404 DVP, that's a slow go from Finch to south of Lawrence, and a backup southbound 400 from Shepherd onto the 401 ramps. On city streets, traffic spotters say the lights are out along Dundas between the 427 and Kipling. We also had reports at Kipling and Albion, traffic lights flashing red at that intersection. And in Unionville, traffic spotter says Kennedy is blocked north of Highway 7. The railroad crossing arms are stuck down. On now at Shoppers Drug Mart. Get up to $900 off when redeeming up to 500,000 PC Optimum points during the Super Redemption event. Details in store. And with the forecast, here's Jesse Uppel.
9: Well, we have sun and cloud across the GTA. We've seen a couple of hit or miss showers across the West End, and that will wrap up as we move through the evening. It's warm and muggy, 26, feels like 30.

0: parts of the GTA, and we're down to 16 degrees through the overnight. Tomorrow, lots of sunshine, great start to the long weekend, a lower humidity and a high of 24. Right now, Pearson, it's 25 degrees. Your guaranteed high is 26.
1: 680 News Time, 2:14. Olivia Chow pledging to hold Toronto property taxes near the rate of inflation if she's re-elected as Toronto mayor. She's proposing a 2.2% property tax increase this year, the smallest since she took office. Her 2024 budget saw a 9.5% increase, which was the highest in 25 years. Still to come, the day's top stories, then sports.
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1: Sky is mostly cloudy now downtown where it's 25 degrees, a humid X of 30. Good afternoon. I'm Irene Preklet. Here are the top stories this hour. The Labor Day long weekend is here, marking the unofficial end of summer. There is lots to do in the GTA, including the air show at the CNE, which runs from tomorrow until Monday. And the OPP will be doing another long weekend safety blitz on the roads, trails, and water. Toronto police say a woman in her 20s

0: Fan favorite Ben Shelton. That'll be around 8:30. In the WNBA, Commissioner Kathy Engelbert has announced that she's set to retire at the end of the season. She's been commissioner for 7+ years. Who will replace her has not yet been determined. 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
6: And it's just into 680 News Radio. Toronto police say they've made an arrest in an arson case involving the Liberal MP for Scarborough Centre, Don Valley East. The incident happened August 27th when police say someone purposely lit three vehicles on fire in the MP's driveway near Bellamy Road and Lawrence Avenue. Police say they arrested a 24-year-old man on Sunday. He faces several charges, including arson and mischief over $5,000. Police are looking for one more suspect believed to be involved. Stay with 680 News Radio for more on this developing story. 680 News time 219. That is time for 680 News Cottage Country traffic on the nines. Here's Colette Desjardins.
7: And this report is brought to you by Wayne's Auto Group. Right now, northbound 400, we've got delays approaching Finch up to Langstaff. And then it's slow again from north of Aurora Road up to Highway 88. And then slow again Innisfil Beach Road all the way up to Dunlop. I'm not seeing any delays on Highway 400 extension, anywhere from Craighurst through Port Severn, Six Mile Lake, all the way up to Parry Sound. Things are looking good. If you're on northbound Highway 11, it's in great shape from the split all the way up to Huntsville. But in Gravenhurst, we've got Highway 169 both ways down to a single lane between North Street and McPherson. That's for construction. So that's very slow through that stretch. If you're on the eastbound 401, we had delays approaching Brock Road, both express and collectors, to approaching Thixon. And if you're on the eastbound 407, that was slow approaching High 12 to east of Thixon, and then approaching the ramp to the 35-115. At last check, Fort Erie bound on the QEW, slow from Alpha B line to the Burlington Skyway Bridge. With Cottage Country traffic on the nines, I'm Colette Desjardins.
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6: 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Here's Carrie Prenskus.
13: This report is brought to you by the Canadian Cancer Society. A new problem on the eastbound 401. It's at Avenue Road in the Collectors. The right lane is now blocked because of a stalled vehicle. And it's in the middle of delays on the eastbound 401 from Dixie to Leslie, alternating express and collectors. And then a bit of a bunch up from Warden to Kennedy in the Collectors. Very slow drive on the eastbound QEW. It's jam-packed from Burloak to east of

0: Trafalgar. That's where the two right lanes are still closed for truck rollover cleanup, so you're just getting by in the two left lanes. And both north and southbound Trafalgar ramps to the eastbound QEW remain closed. Once you get past that issue, it's wide open through Mississauga. Eastbound Gardner, just a bit busy as you head past Jameson. Delays up the northbound Don Valley Parkway 404 from Don Mills to Shepherd, and then it's slow through Bloomington. Southbound on the 404 DVP, traffic is heavy from Finch to south of Lawrence, and it's a slow drive on the westbound Gardner from approaching Jarvis to Strawn. Busy on the westbound QEW from the 427 to Dixie, from Ford Drive to west of Dorval, and then from Appleby to the Burlington Skyway. Westbound on the 401, it's slow in Durham from the 412 to Salem. Then traffic is heavy from Kennedy, alternately Express and Collectors to Dixon. Busy in Milton as well, James Snow Parkway to west of Guelph Line. And if you're on city streets, Traffic Spotter says in Unionville, Kennedy is blocked north of Highway 7. It sounds like the railroad crossing arms are stuck in the down position, but no trains in sight, so that is causing significant delays there. This year's Canadian Cancer Society CIBC Run for the Cure takes place on Sunday, October 4th. 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With the extended forecast, here's Jesse Uppel.
1: Well, we've had a few hit or miss showers across parts of the GTHA. Guaranteed high 26 degrees, partly cloudy skies, and we're down to 16 through the overnight. The sunshine returns for the long weekend, though, and temperatures are right around seasonal between 23 and 24 degrees. We are looking at lower humidity as well, so very comfortable even into Monday, Labor Day. And then Tuesday, mix of sun and cloud, 23. Right now, Pearson, it's 25 degrees. Your guaranteed high is 26.
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2: And we have an update from a Massachusetts courtroom where the high-profile murder case, where the judge was going to declare a mistrial, the defense wanted to appeal that to a higher court. The higher court has refused that appeal. So now the judge again says he intends to declare a mistrial in the Lindsay Clancy case. Apparently, 11 of the jurors had been voting for an acquittal. There was a lone holdout. Coming up in 60 seconds, we'll head to the Business Center for your Market Minute with Chris McCusker.
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2: 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That's time for the Dynamic Market Minute. Here's Chris McCusker.
6: Well, Irene, for the first time since April, the Canadian economy saw job losses, and close to 42,000 of them in August, and that defied the expectation for job growth. The unemployment rate, though, did hold steady at 6.4%, and thanks to gains in May, June, and July, we are still technically ahead of the game. Corey Staley is senior economist at Indeed.
7: At the end of the day, this one soft month of data doesn't necessarily undo the summer's gains, right? So we saw 3 months of consecutive growth. Today looks a little bit like a give back, right? So some of that, those gains maybe went away, but in net, the momentum is still positive.
6: The Canadian dollar is down by 23 one-hundredths now, 72.26 cents U.S. Now the TSX lower by

0: 100 points, 36,533. So pulling back after its best day in a month, looks like it'll finish lower this week. Gold futures down $70 now to $4,469. Oil is on track to snap a four-day winning streak, down 20 cents to $91.09 a barrel. Now on Wall Street, a better-than-expected jobs report here, which is increasing the odds for an interest rate hike in the U.S., even though the U.S. president on Truth Social is calling for a cut. The Dow right now is down 268. The S&P is down 35. The NASDAQ down 112. As far as U.S. markets go, it looks like the NASDAQ will be the best performer this week, up by 0.2%. And then shares in Apple right now down by about 2% ahead of the company's big iPhone launch with a new CEO on Wednesday. I'm Chris McCusker.
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7: 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Here's Colette Desjardins.
8: Thanks, Irene. And this report is brought to you by Rogers. So right now, if you're traveling on Fort Erie bound QEW, delays Appleby Line to the Burlington Skyway Bridge, then approaching Nikola Tesla to Centennial Parkway. If you're on the eastbound 401, delays east of Liverpool and the Express approaching Brock Road and the Collectors, all the way to approaching Stevenson Road. Northbound on the 400, we have got delays approaching Finch up to Langstaff, north of Aurora Road up to 88, and Innisfil Beach Road up to approaching Dunlop. With Cottage Country Traffic on the 9s, I'm Colette Desjardins.
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12: It's Friday, the 4th of September. Good afternoon. I'm Asher Roth.
10: I'm Mitch Burke. Here's what's making news this hour.
13: And so we've arrived at Labor Day weekend.
14: We're excited for the last hurrah of summer.
13: I'm at the CNE talking to people about the summer that was as they try to squeeze in that last bit of fun before back to school next week.
12: An arrest has been made in connection with an arson investigation at the home of an East End federal MP.
10: A mistrial has been declared in the Lindsay Clancy case after her lawyer throws a legal Hail Mary that is swiftly denied by the Massachusetts Supreme Court.
15: A young woman has life-altering injuries after she was pinned underneath a garbage truck downtown. The incident shaking pedestrians in the packed neighborhood.
16: The Blue Jays popped the lid on a huge series in Kansas City this evening, and that is it for Leila Fernandez at the U.S. Open. Sports at 45.
0: The TSX drops by more than 100 points, while the Dow is down by more than 200 after very different jobs reports in Canada and the U.S. today. Business at 56.
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12: Time now for Rogers Xfinity Internet traffic and weather together on the ones with Toronto's most frequent traffic reports. Good afternoon. Happy Friday, Carrie Prenskis.
17: Yes, indeed. Happy Friday, Asher and Mitch. This report brought to you by Cobble Beach Concours d'Elegance. Eastbound on the 401, the problem at Avenue Road and the Collectors has cleared, but there's a new issue. It's at Leslie and the Collectors. Looks like the left lane is blocked. I believe it's just a minor collision. Two vehicles stopped here. One is a delivery truck, but no other crews on scene just yet. So this just happened. You have delays on the eastbound 401.

0: One, it's busy from the Cambridge en route to Guelph line, and then a very slow go from Dixie to Leslie, alternating express hand collectors. Westbound on the 401, a bit of a drag from the 412 to Salem, and then it gets a lot busier through the city. Delays from Kennedy, alternately express hand collectors to Dixon. West of Toronto, it's a slow go from James Snow Parkway to west of Guelph line. Problems continue on the eastbound QEW. It's east of Trafalgar, where the two right lanes are closed, and this is due to a collision. There was a truck involved, and it ended up tipping over onto its side. So it's been going on since about 10:30 this morning. Eastbound QEW jammed solid from Burloak to east of Trafalgar. There's also no access to the eastbound QEW from north or southbound Trafalgar. Those ramps are closed. Eastbound on the Gardner, busy from Parkside to east of Jameson. And it's a busy go up the northbound DVP 404 from Don Mills to Shepherd, again through Bloomington. Southbound 404 DVP, expect delays from Finch to south of Lawrence. And the westbound Gardner is backed up from approaching Jarvis to Strawn. On city streets, delays in Unionville. It's because of an issue on Kennedy north of Highway 7. Traffic spotters say the railroad crossing arms are stuck down, so that's what's causing those delays. Don't miss incredible and rare and exotic automobiles at the Cobble Beach Concours d'Elegance on September 20th. For tickets, visit cobblebeachconcours.com. And with the forecast, here's Jesse Uppel.
1: Well, we've had a couple of isolated showers move in across the west end of the GTA. That's still possible. And then we are hitting temperatures still above seasonal with a little bit of humidity, at least for today. And then we start to see that slowly drop off for the long weekend. 26 for the guaranteed high. Right now feels like 29 over at Toronto Pearson. We're mostly cloudy to partly cloudy through this evening and overnight down to 16. Right now, Pearson, it's 25. Your guaranteed high is 26.
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3: It is a roar that can be heard all across Toronto, a familiar sound that signals that summer break is drawing to a close.
2: The annual air show is back, one of the many things to do at the CNE this weekend. That's where we find 680's Momin Qureshi, who joins us with more.
4: And so we've arrived at the last long weekend of the summer, but before back to school hits on Tuesday, James is here with his wife and four-year-old daughter trying to squeeze out the last few drops of summer fun.
5: We have a tradition to come every year. This year it fell on the last weekend. We're excited for the last hurrah summer, yeah.
4: One thing's for sure, his four-year-old who's about to start junior kindergarten wants to send his summer off with a bang. You're gonna go where?
6: To the fair.
4: What are you gonna do at the fair?
6: Well, I'm gonna play on rides.
4: Whoa, that sounds like a lot of fun.
6: Yeah.
4: Are you excited for school?
6: Yeah.
4: How was your summer? If you are looking for some ways to enjoy the last long weekend of the summer, the air show is on and the NFL championship trophy will be on display at the X. At the CNE, Momin Qureshi, 680 News Radio.
3: 680 News Time at 2:34. Breaking news from Toronto Police, who say they've made an arrest in the arson case at the home of a Liberal MP in East Toronto. Emergency crews were called to the home of Scarborough Centre Don Valley East MP Salma Zaid in the early morning hours of August 27th after several cars were set on fire in her driveway. No one was hurt in the incident. A 24-year-old man was arrested Sunday. He is facing several charges, including arson. Police are looking for one more suspect believed to have been involved.
2: And more breaking news, this time from Massachusetts, where the closely watched murder trial of Lindsay Clancy has ended in a mistrial. 680's Lisa Amaral is following the latest developments from the courthouse and joins us live with the latest. Lisa?
7: Yes, Mitch, that's right. Judge Sullivan has officially declared a mistrial in the Lindsay Clancy case. This comes after the jury was unable to come to a unanimous decision three times over a week's span. And after the judge granted the defense attorney, Kevin Reddington, time to appeal to the state's highest court. In just a few hours, Reddington filed an emergency request where he asked the Supreme Judicial Court to order the trial court to further question a holdout juror. But after hearing the defense's request for an emergency request was denied, ultimately leading to the declaration of the mistrial. Clancy was on trial for the murders of her three young children. The defense was arguing that she was suffering from postpartum psychosis at the time of the incident. Reporting live, Lisa Amaral, 680 News Radio.
3: 680 News Time, 2:36. A woman in her 20s has suffered serious injuries after being struck by a vehicle downtown. 680's Sophia Valvaruzos has more from the scene near Adelaide and Spadina.
8: The garbage truck has just left the intersection of Adelaide and Brant here near Spadina. It looks like this happened near an existing construction zone. The woman in her 20s was pinned underneath the truck around 9:45 this morning.

0: Emergency crews managed to free her. She's now in hospital. Eugene works at a hotel nearby and says he saw it happen.
1: What I saw, just saw the garbage truck was here, and the drivers came out, and he was, poof, was something happened.
0: He says the woman appeared to have injuries to her leg. Police say those injuries are life-altering but not life-threatening. Adelaide has now reopened. Reporting live near Spadina in Adelaide, Sophia Favaruzzo, 680 News Radio.
2: This is 680 News Radio. Toronto Hydro says about 2,500 homes and businesses are still without power since Wednesday's storm. That's down from a peak of 65,000. But the utility says the remaining outages will be the most difficult to restore. Toronto Hydro says crews are having trouble accessing some of the remaining outages because of downed wires, broken utility poles, and large fallen trees. Residents are being asked to stay clear of the crews doing their work.
3: Well, the Blue Jays are hoping that their best player is finally feeling like himself again as they make their second stop on a 3-city, 9-game road trip.
4: If you've noticed a difference lately with Vladimir Guerrero Jr. at the plate, Sportsnet's Kevin Barker says you're not alone.
5: And the last 2 days for me has been the best 2 days he's had all year, which is a breath of fresh air.
4: And the Jays arrive in Kansas City for tonight's series opener, a half game back of the Guardians for the final wildcard spot, but that will change this afternoon with the Guardians home to the Tigers in a day-night doubleheader. If Cleveland drops game one, then Toronto, Texas, and Cleveland will be tied for the final playoff spot. The Rangers have the tiebreak over the other two teams. The Jays get Jameson Taillon back from the IL. He'll take on Daniel Lynch at 8:10 on The Fan and Sportsnet. Alex Ixero, 680 News Radio.
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0: 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Enpro is predicting a 1 cent rise at midnight to $1.83.9 cents a liter at most GTA stations.
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0: Now time for Cottage Country traffic on the nines. Good afternoon, Colette Desjardins.
2: Usher, good afternoon. And this report is brought to you by Gateway Casinos. So looking at northbound 400, we've had delays from approaching Finch up to Langstaff, and then you'll find delays again north of Aurora Road up to Highway 88, and then Innisfil Beach Road up to approaching Dunlop. And the ramp to eastbound Dunlop still closed for construction. Heading on the 400 extension looks good anywhere from Port Severn up to Parry Sound. If you're on northbound Highway 11, looks good through Orillia, Washago, all the way through Kilworthy up to north of the Gravenhurst area. In Gravenhurst, however, we've got Highway 169 down to a single lane both ways between North Street and McPherson. It's all due to construction. And yes, you guessed it, it's very slow through that stretch. And then northbound on Highway 12, it was busy into the Brecon area. If you're on the eastbound 401, we have delays east of Liverpool in the express, approaching Brock Road and the collectors to Stevenson Road. Eastbound 407, that's a slow go, approaching Highway 12 to east of Thixton and then approaching the 35-115 ramp. Fort Erie bound on the QEW at last check slow from Appleby to the Burlington Skyway Bridge. But we are seeing delays now, slow off and on, approaching Nikola Tesla to approaching Fruitland. With Cottage Country traffic on the nines, I'm Colette Desjardins.
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4: This report is brought to you by Subaru. Eastbound on the QEW, east of Trafalgar, the two right lanes are still closed for cleanup. This is due to a collision happened around 10:30 this morning, but there was a truck involved and it ended up tipping onto its side. Now, it looks like they have that truck back on its wheels. There's a heavy tow getting into position to get it all hooked up here. So definitely a lot of progress since 10:30, but a terrible drive. Eastbound QEW jam-packed from Burloak to east of Trafalgar. Keep in mind, both the north and southbound Trafalgar ramps to the eastbound QEW remain closed. There's a new issue on the northbound 427. It's just north of Dundas in the collectors. The right lane is blocked because of a collision, and we were noticing a visual distraction near Rathburn. It seems to be a fire just on the east side of the highway here, so that is slowing traffic. Northbound 427 backed up from the Gardner in the express and from Bloor in the collectors to north of Rathburn. Smoke seems to be dissipating, though. Northbound on the Don Valley Parkway 404, that's a slow go from Don Mills up to Shepherd and then busy through Bloomington. Westbound on the 401, just before Morningside in the collectors, there's a stalled vehicle. Everything's on the right shoulder now, but fire crews were here briefly blocking the ramp lane. But again, just the right shoulder affected, so be careful there. And then it's a slow go through the city from Kennedy, alternately express and collectors to Dixon. A collision on the eastbound 401 at Leslie in the collectors. It's blocking the left lane, and traffic is backed up from Dixie, both express and collectors. 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And with a look at the forecast, here's Jesse Uppel.
5: A few isolated showers are possible, but most of the GTA remains dry, partly to mostly cloudy skies. 26 for the guaranteed high, and we're down to 16 through the overnight. Tomorrow, it's a lot more comfortable, lower humidity, lots of sunshine, a high near 24. Right now, Pearson, it's 25 degrees. Your guaranteed high is 26.
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3: Lots of sunshine, a little bit of cloud, 24 degrees in downtown Toronto. Good afternoon, I'm Asher Roth.
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3: Breaking news from Massachusetts, where a judge has declared a mistrial in the high-profile murder case against Lindsay Clancy, with jurors unable to agree on whether or not she was criminally responsible for strangling her three young children back in 2023. Here in Toronto, a 24-year-old man has been charged with arson after several cars were set on fire at the home of Scarborough Centre Don Valley East MP Salma Zaid early on August the 27th. Police say they're still looking for another suspect in the case. And the Labor Day weekend means just a few more days to check out the CNE, which features the roar of the air show, which starts tomorrow. We'll have details with our Momin Qureshi at the top of the hour.
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9: Asher, good afternoon. Right-hander Jamison Tyone set to return from the injured list this evening as the Jays continue their road trip in Kansas City with the series opener. Jays start the day a half game back of the Guardians for the final wildcard spot, but that will change this afternoon. More on that in a moment. Jays 5-1 in their last six and take on Daniel Lynch at 8:10 on Sportsnet and Sportsnet 590. The Fan, the Guardians, playing a day-night doubleheader home to the Tigers. Game one has not started yet in a rain delay. Should begin about 3:15. We'll keep you posted. To tennis, despite a strong start, Laval's Leila Fernandez made a third-round exit at the U.S.

0: Open this afternoon. Fernandez falling to number three, Jessica Pegula, 1-6, 6-4, 6-3. Tonight's final match on center court, Richmond Hill's Denis Shapovalov takes on number eight, Ben Shelton, for a spot in round four. Ahead of training camp, the Maple Leafs have signed forward Brandon Brisson to a one-year deal. Brisson spent most of last season with the Rangers AHL affiliate in Hartford. And week 14 begins in the CFL tonight with a real good one. The 9-2 Alouettes host the 6-5 BC Lions, who are going for a sixth straight win. Sports at 15 and 45 past every hour or anytime at sportsnet.ca.
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1: Some prevailing storylines are emerging from last night's provincial by-elections, including whether or not the governing PCs are benefiting from the trade war with the United States and just what happened to that positive momentum for the Liberals. 680's Richard Southern has more.
8: The polls were not looking good for the Doug Ford Conservatives 2 months ago in Hamilton, but the party retained the seat in Hamilton East Stoney Creek last night, thanks, pundits say, to Ford's renewed pushback against Donald Trump, something that helped him in the manufacturing-heavy region. John Ryan is CEO of Canada Pulse Insights.
9: There's no question that the prominence of the Trump threats to Canada and his response to it clearly energized people on the ground.
8: While the Conservatives could be seen as a winner last night in holding the status quo, the Liberals, John Wright says, could be seen as the loser, unable to pick up any seats.
9: I don't think the Liberals had neither a hand at the card table, nor were even in the game without a leader.
8: Democracy could also be seen as a loser last night with voter turnout less than 30%. Richard Southern, Queen's Park.
1: 680 News Time, 249. Now time for college country traffic on the nines. Here is Colette Desjardins.
10: Thanks, Asher. And this report is brought to you by Access Storage. Just had a look at the eastbound 401. We're just seeing delays now, Brock Road over to approaching Stevenson Road. If you're on the eastbound 407, that is slow, approaching Highway 12 to east of Thixon. And it's also backed up on the ramp to the 35-115. If you're traveling on the 35-115, looks good into the Kawartha Lakes and Peterborough as well. Highway 28, great shape up to Burley Falls and Bancroft. Haven't seen any problems. Northbound 35, that was in good shape as well, up to off the 115 to Cobequot and up to Minden. If you're taking the Fort Erie-bound QEW, at last check, it was backed up Appleby to the Burlington Skyway Bridge. And then we've got delays approaching Nikola Tesla, off and on down to approaching Fruitland. But from there, it looks pretty good down to Niagara Falls. If you're heading northbound on the 400, it's steady. It's approaching Finch to Langstaff, where we've got delays. And then again, north, I'm going to say Aurora Road up to Highway 88, and then Innisfil Beach Road to approaching Dunlop. If you're in the Gravenhurst area, so right now Highway 11 is in great shape from the split up to north of Gravenhurst. But in Gravenhurst, Highway 169 down to a single lane both ways between North Street and McPherson, that's for construction. With Cottage Country traffic on the nines, I'm Colette Desjardins.
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1: This report is brought to you by Cobble Beach Concours d'Elegance. Eastbound QEW east of Trafalgar, the two right lanes are still closed for cleanup after a truck rollover. So that is causing a major backup from Burloak, and both north and southbound Trafalgar ramps to the eastbound QEW remain closed. Two problems on the northbound 427. Just north of Dundas and the Collectors, the right lane is blocked with a collision. And north of Rathburn and the Express, right lane is blocked with a stalled truck. In the transfer to the Express here north of Rathburn, emergency crews are blocking the left lane. So it's extremely slow up the northbound 427 from the Gardner and the Express, Bloor and the Collectors to just north of Rathburn. Northbound on the Don Valley Parkway 404, it's a slow go from Don Mills to Shepherd and then busy through Bloomington. Southbound on the 404 DVP. I was noticing a heavy backup on the ramp to Richmond. We called Toronto Transportation. Apparently there was a pedestrian on that ramp that police were dealing with. So all cleared now, they say, but southbound 404 DVP delays from Finch to south of Lawrence and then from Bayview Bloor to the Richmond ramp. Eastbound on the 401 at Leslie in the Collectors, the left lane is blocked with a collision and traffic is backed up all the way from Dixie. Don't miss incredible and rare and exotic automobiles at the Cobble Beach Concours d'Elegance on September 20th. For tickets, visit cobblebeachconcours.com. With the extended forecast, here's Jesse Uppel.
2: Well, we have sun and cloud, a bit more cloud dominating parts of the GTA right now with that slight risk of an isolated shower. It's warm and slightly humid. 26 feels like 30. And then we're down to 16 through the overnight. Tomorrow, more sunshine, 24 for the high, lower humidity heading into Sunday. Still lots of sunshine even into Labor Day Monday with highs also near 24. Right now, Pearson, it's 25. Your guaranteed high is 26.
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0: The Shriek and Roar returns to the Lakeshore. The Air Show, the major highlight of the final weekend at the CNE. Our Momin Qureshi is there. And breaking news from Massachusetts, where a mistrial is declared in the murder trial of Mother Lindsay Clancy. Those stories and more at the top of the hour.
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0: A long-term closure in the Stouffville area ends later today, but as 680's Jordan Kerr tells us, another one's coming next week.
6: McCowan, between Stouffville Road and Bethesda Side Road, has been closed since last week as a long-term project enters its final phase. The road has been repaved after road reconstruction and guardrail installation. This section of road will reopen by 7 o'clock this evening, but we aren't completely done with closures yet. Starting Thursday, September 10th, McCowan will be closed again, this time from Bethesda Side Road up to Bloomington, as crews do the paving on the second half of the project zone. The section will remain closed until Friday, September 25th. Jordan Kerr, 680 News Radio.
0: A down day for the TSX. Chris McCusker has the details next.
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0: 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Now the Dynamic Market Minute. Good afternoon, Chris McCusker.
1: Well, good afternoon, Asher. The TSX.

0: stocks moving lower today, and it is now on track for a loss this week. So today it's down 120 points, 36,512. Right now it's looking at a loss this week of about a tenth of a percent. Shares in Keyera, one of the big weights today, that stock down 4.2%. The Alberta-based energy infrastructure and midstream company cut its marketing guidance for the year. Although oil did finish higher today, but not by much. It was up 18 cents, $91.48 a barrel. It did see a gain this week. And then our loonie down by about a quarter of a cent, 72.26 cents U.S. Almost 42,000 jobs lost in August. That was well below the 15,000 ad expected. In the U.S., the jobs report here better than expected with 162,000 jobs added. The U.S. president posting on social True Social today, the central bank should be lowering interest rates and that he will cut off trade with countries with which the U.S. has a trade deficit. And yes, that includes Canada. The next interest rate announcement is September 16th. The Dow is down 267, the S&P down 32, the NASDAQ down 78. I'm Chris McCusker.
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4: Now, Province Country traffic at 2:59. Here's Colette Desjardins.
5: 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We've got delays north of Sheppard up to Rutherford, then Aurora Road to Canal Road, and then Innisfil Beach Road to north of Essa. With Cottage Country traffic on the nines, I'm Colette Desjardins.
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4: Cloudy, 24 degrees, feels like 29 in downtown Toronto. 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
8: Good afternoon. It is Friday, September 4th. I'm Mitch Burke.
4: I'm Asher Roth. Here's what's making news this hour.
9: It's the final long weekend of the summer. Time to squeeze in the last little bit of fun.
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9: I'm at the CNE talking to people about their favorite summer memories before back to school on Tuesday.
11: Lindsay Clancy's triple murder trial has officially ended in a mistrial after the jury failed to reach a unanimous decision.
12: Taxes are becoming a talking point in the Toronto mayoral race, with Olivia Chow promising future hikes will be around the rate of inflation, while campaign rivals challenge the idea.
13: Premier Ford asked about holding a press conference yesterday without inviting reporters to it.
14: The media is very thin-skinned.
13: The opposition response.
15: Yeah, he's so insulting.
16: Jamison Tyone and the Blue Jays are at Kauffman Stadium for Game 1 with Kansas City, and Leila Fernandez bows out at Flushing Meadows. Sports at 15.
0: TSX drops by more than 100 points after a disappointing jobs report, and it's a losing day on Wall Street with the Dow down by more than 200. Business at 26.
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8: Now Rogers Xfinity Internet. Traffic and weather together on the ones. Here's Carrie Prunskis.
17: This report is brought to you by Scotiabank. Eastbound on the QEW, east of Trafalgar. The two right lanes. Nope, let's make that. What are we doing? Only the left shoulder now open. They've blocked all lanes here because of this truck rollover. It's been in the cleanup stages for a few hours now, and it looks like they're getting that truck hooked up to a heavy tow. It's since been put back onto its wheels, but this is why they've had to take out the additional lanes to get this heavy tow truck into position. So eastbound QEW, east of Trafalgar, only the left shoulder is getting through.

0: and it's completely jammed from Burl Oak. It's double trouble on the northbound 427. North of Dundas and the Collectors, the right lane is blocked with a collision. Then north of Rathburn and the Express, right lane is blocked with a stalled truck. The transfer to the Express is partially blocked for this stalled vehicle, and it's very heavy up the northbound 427 with both of those problems. Eastbound on the 401 at Leslie and the Collectors, the left lane is blocked because of a collision. That is leading to a heavy backup from Dixie, both Express and Collectors. And there's a new problem on the northbound 410, north of Steeles. Looks like the left lane and a center lane blocked because of a collision. Busy up the northbound 410 from Steeles to north of Queen. There's also an issue on the westbound 403 on the ramp to Mavis. Left lane is blocked with a collision. 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And with the forecast, here's meteorologist Jesse Upel.
1: Still trending above seasonal today. Guaranteed high, 26 degrees. Feels like 29 over at Toronto Pearson. A bit more clouds as we move through this afternoon. There have been some spotty showers across parts of the GTA, but we are looking at drier conditions for this evening and overnight down to 16. Right now, Pearson, it's 25 degrees. Your guaranteed high is 26.
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3: On this last weekend before the return to the grueling routine, do what you must to stave off the summertime sadness. Take that ride on the super wheel, have that drink of Kraft Dinner, and then sit back and watch the snowbirds make their final flights over Toronto.
2: 680's Bowman Qureshi's trying to have all the fun one can possibly have while still on the clock down at the CNE.
4: For some of us, it feels like summer vacation just began, but believe it or not, this is the last long weekend before it comes to an end. Ariana is here with her two kids saying they're trying to soak up the last bit of fun before they get down to business.
5: Exactly. So after this, there's no more fun time to lock in for school and everything, so we got to make the most of today.
4: And she really wants to make the most of it, because when I asked her summer highlight,
5: it should be today.
4: Ending with the best memory. I love that.
5: Yes.
4: Now it's back to school for some of us on Tuesday, but for James and Diana, they'll be dropping their four-year-old daughter off to school for the first time, and they're expecting it to be all the emotions.
6: There's going to be some tears.
4: Hers or yours?
6: I think everybody.
7: Only mine. She's good to go. She's going to be comforting me, probably.
4: Saying goodbye to summer at the CNE. Bowman Qureshi, 680 News Radio.
3: And this will also be a bittersweet air show with the last chance to see the high-flying snowbirds until at least the 2030s. The nine jet aerobatic team will perform at the Canadian International Air Show this long weekend before being grounded at the end of the 2026 season. It was announced back in May that the snowbirds' signature Tudor jets will be replaced, and they'll be grounded until that transition is complete.
2: 680 News Time, 3:05. Breaking news from Toronto police, who've arrested a suspect and are looking for another linked to the suspected arson at a Scarborough MP's home. Police were called to MP Salma Zaid's home near Bellamy and Lawrence on August the 27th after several cars were set on fire in her driveway. Security video showed a suspect dressed in black pouring an accelerant of some sort onto the hoods of five cars, lighting three of them on fire. No one was hurt in the incident. Police say a 24-year-old man is now facing several charges, including arson. Investigators are still searching for a second suspect.
3: And breaking news from Massachusetts, where after spending a full week trying to get into the mind of a mother who killed her three kids, the jury says they're deadlocked for a final time. 680's Lisa Amaral joins us live with the stunning conclusion to the Lindsay Clancy case and what could happen next. Lisa.
8: That's right, Mitch. Judge Sullivan has officially declared a mistrial. It comes after the jurors were unable to agree on whether she was criminally responsible when she strangled her three young children back in 2023. It also comes after her defense attorney filed an emergency appeal with the Supreme Judicial Court. The mistrial leaves the case unresolved and allows prosecutors to try Clancy again. She had faced life in prison without parole if convicted of first-degree murder. The next hearing is set for September 29. Clancy was on trial for the deaths of her three young children back in 2023. Her defense was arguing that she was suffering from postpartum psychosis at the time of the incident. Reporting live, Lisa Amaral, 680 News Radio.
2: Well, taxes are taking the spotlight in the Toronto mayoral race with a new promise from Olivia Chow, as her campaign rivals say it's not realistic. 680's Sophia Vavaroutsos is reporting live with the very latest. Sophia.
9: Asher and Light.

0: the trade war with the U.S., affordability is a hot button issue for this mayoral race. Olivia Chow out with a statement saying if she's reelected, she'll keep annual property tax rates at or around the rate of inflation. Chow's campaign claims it's possible because of her work as mayor over the past 3 years, which has put the city's finances in a more sustainable position. But in a statement to City News, Chow's campaign rival Brad Bradford says she made similar promises during her first campaign, but after being elected, Chow imposed record property tax increases in her first 2 years. Reporting live with the latest from the campaign trail, Sophia Favaruzzo, 680 News Radio.
1: 680 News Time 307. The premier's long history of hostility with journalists is nothing new, but that quip he made at the end of a press-free press conference this week has prompted a fresh round of criticism. 680's Richard Southern with what Doug Ford is saying about that today.
2: The premier Thursday held what looked like a typical news conference. There was other members of government there, a podium, a microphone. It was shot by his taxpayer-funded video crew, but reporters and journalists were not invited. At the end of the event, the premier caught on a hot mic saying this.
3: Thank God we don't have the media. No questions, no answers. We're good to go.
2: Ford now attempting to explain that.
3: Guys, we know each other pretty well, but there's no big deal. I see the media all the time. I know, you know, the media is very thin-skinned.
2: Opposition leader Moritz Stiles.
4: You know, he's so insulting. He has no respect for journalism, for the media, for the role that all of you do. And at the end of the day, he does not want to be held to account.
2: Ford has now held 6 events this year dressed to look like news conferences without journalists invited. Richard Southern, Queen's Park.
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1: Now the gas price update. Enpro predicts the price will rise 1 cent at midnight, up to $1.83.9 a liter at most GTA stations. 680 News Time 309, Cottage Country traffic on the nines. Here's Colette Desjardins.
6: This report brought to you by Access Storage. Right now we've got delays on the northbound 400 from north of Shepherd up to Langstaff, Aurora Road up to Canal Road, and Innisfil Beach Road to north of Essa. If you're on the eastbound 401, delays Brock Road out to Stevenson Road, and then the eastbound 407, that's slow. Approaching the 412 to east of Thixon, and a minor backup to the 35-115 ramp. Ford Erie bound on the QEW, just seeing delays from Fairview to the Burlington Skyway Bridge. Approaching Nikola Tesla to approaching Fruitland. With Cottage Country traffic on the nines, I'm Colette Desjardins.
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10: This report is brought to you by Dynamic. Eastbound on the QEW, traffic is at a crawl from Burloak to east of Trafalgar. Only the left shoulder is getting through. All live lanes are blocked here, and this is due to an earlier truck rollover. It's been in the cleanup stages for a long time. The collision itself happened around 10:30 this morning. Truck tipped over in that collision. So again, eastbound QEW, you're barely moving as you make your way through Oakville. The alternate routes, eastbound Lakeshore doesn't look too bad, or you can try eastbound Upper Middle, depending on where your starting point is. Now some northbound problems.

0: On the northbound 427, north of Dundas in the collectors, the right lane is blocked with a collision. And then north of Rathburn in the express, right lane is blocked with a stalled truck. The transfer north of Rathburn is partially blocked by emergency crews dealing with that problem. So it's extremely slow up the northbound 427 from the Gardner Express approaching Dundas in the collectors to just north of Rathburn. And there's a collision on the northbound 410. It's north of Steeles, now blocking the three left lanes. Emergency crews are here as well. So traffic comes to a sudden slowdown here northbound 410 just on your approach to Steeles to north of it. Eastbound on the 401 at Leslie in the collectors, the left lane is blocked with a collision and it's a very slow drive from Dixie to Leslie, both express and collectors. Westbound on the 401, busy from the 412 to Salem. Then traffic is heavy from Kennedy, alternately express and collectors to Dixon. Slows again from James Snow Parkway to west of Guelph Line. A busy drive on the southbound 404 DVP from Finch to south of Lawrence. Bit of a bunch up from Bloor to approaching the Gardner. And the westbound Gardner is backed up from approaching Jarvis to Strawn. Had a call from a traffic spotter on Steeles west of Young at the mall entrance. Traffic lights are still flashing red there. While other money managers stay idle, Dynamic is never in neutral because your money can't grow if it doesn't move. Learn more at dynamic.ca/active. With the forecast, here's Jesse Upel.
1: Seeing a bit more cloud cover this afternoon. Some spotty showers are possible. Otherwise, it's a quiet evening as we move through the day, down to 16 degrees through the overnight. Tomorrow, a lot less humid. It's actually going to be a fresher and more comfortable long weekend with lots of sunshine and highs between 23 and 24. Right now, Pearson, it's 25 degrees. Your guaranteed high is 26.
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7: 25 degrees at Pearson right now, and it feels like 29. Good afternoon. I'm Mitch Burke.
2: I'm Asher Roth. Here are the top stories right now.
7: The state of Massachusetts is now left to decide its next move now that the trial of Lindsay Clancy has ended in a hung jury. The lawyer for the mother who strangled her three children tried to get the one juror it believes was the lone holdout to an acquittal tossed at the last minute today. But that was denied by a higher court, leading to a mistrial declared. And Toronto police have arrested one suspect and are looking for another linked to the suspected arson at Scarborough MP Salma Zaid's home last month. A 24-year-old man now charged.
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8: And Mitch, a sweep of Seattle followed by 2 of 3 against the Guardians has the Jays right there. Toronto's playoff push continues in Kansas City this evening. It's the 1st of 3 against the Royals. Jamison Tyone set to return from forearm tendonitis. Gets the ball against Daniel Lynch, 8-10 on Sportsnet and Sportsnet 590 The Fan. Now the Jays a half game back of the Guardians for the final wildcard spot. That will change this afternoon. Guardians and Tigers just opening a day-night doubleheader at Progressive Field. No score in the top of the first here in Game 1. At the U.S. Open, Canadian Leila Fernandez falling in the third round today to number 3 Jessica Pegula, 1-6, 6-4, 6-3, leaves Denis Shapovalov the lone Canuck in singles play tonight on center court. Richmond Hill native goes for the third round upset win over number 8 Ben Shelton. With their first preseason game just over 2 weeks away, the Maple Leafs have signed forward Brendan Brisson to a 1-year deal, tallied 37 points with the AHL's Wolfpack last season. And match day 3 in the EPL just kicked off this afternoon from Portman Road. Ipswich Town taking on Liverpool. Alexander Isak scoring twice in the opening 9 minutes. Liverpool with a quick 2-0 lead. Sports at 15 and 45 past every hour or anytime at sportsnet.ca.
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9: Right now at Harvey's, buy one original or veggie burger and get a second one for just $1. That's right, just $1. And of course, always top them just the way you like. Only until September 20th.

0: See? She also can't believe that the next jackpot is $20 million. But it's real. Believe it.
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0: Way ahead of you, buddy. 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
4: A woman has suffered life-altering injuries after being struck and pinned under a garbage truck in downtown Toronto. Police say the crash happened on Adelaide near Brant Street around 10 this morning. Paramedics tell City News a 28-year-old woman was pinned underneath the truck. She was eventually freed and taken to hospital with injuries police describe as life-altering but not life-threatening. Peel police have charged two people and are looking for two more in connection with a violent home invasion in Brampton that left two people shot. Detective Earl Scott says the incident happened back on June 14th.
5: At approximately 4:30 in the morning, five people were asleep inside their home in the area of McLaughlin Road and Steeles Avenue West when four suspects arrived at the residence. Once inside, the suspects encountered the occupants, and a confrontation occurred. During that altercation, two residents were shot.
4: Both victims have since been released from hospital. An 18-year-old and 16-year-old are facing a slew of charges. Police are still looking for two more, one of which is believed to be the getaway driver. And no talks are planned with Canadian counter-tariffs set to go into effect on U.S. goods on Tuesday. And businesses in Vermont are calling for an end to the tensions.
6: Business leaders gathered at Vermont's Jay Peak Resort this week, calling for an end to the trade war with Canada, and that includes the ski resort operator and a cheesemaker, among others. All say it's hurting their business. The resort itself normally sees more than 35% of its visitors from this side of the border. Last year, it dropped by about 25%. And then business had been starting to bounce back, but then it slowed again after the U.S. president imposed new 50% tariffs on goods imported from Canada and signed that order to rename Lake Ontario to Lake America. Resort President Steve Wright says the tariffs aren't hurting his business. It's the rhetoric and the erosion of trust. Chris McCusker, 680 News Radio.
4: At 3:19, it's time for Cottage Country Traffic on the Nines. Here's Colette Desjardins.
7: Thanks, and this report is brought to you by Wayne's Auto Group. Northbound 400 delays north of Shepherd up to Langstaff. Then we've got more delays, Aurora Road up to Canal Road, and then Innisfil Beach Road to north of Essa. Don't forget the ramp to eastbound Dunlop, still closed for construction. If you are traveling on northbound Highway 12, still busy into the Brecon area. Eastbound 401 delays, Brock Road, actually I'm going to say approaching Westney now, out to Stevenson Road. And if you're Fort Erie bound on the QEW, a bit slow one from Fairview to the Burlington Skyway Bridge, then approaching Nikola Tesla off and on to Casablanca. With Cottage Country Traffic on the Nines, I'm Colette Desjardins.
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4: 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Traffic and weather together on the ones. 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
6: 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Toronto bound on the QEW east of Trafalgar. Only the left shoulder is getting through. All lanes blocked here for collision cleanup. There was a transport truck that ended up on its side when it was involved in a collision around 10:30 this morning. So they're getting it hooked up to a heavy tow. That's why they've had to block all lanes here. And eastbound QEW, it's basically a park lot from Burloak to east of Trafalgar. Again, it's just the left shoulder open. Both north and southbound Trafalgar ramps to the eastbound QEW remain closed. Plan an alternate. Northbound on the 427, just north of Dundas and the collectors, the right lane is blocked

0: the collision, but the problem north of Rathburn has cleared, so Express reopened and that transfer into the Express all good to go again. But northbound 427 still extremely slow, heading from the Gardner up to Rathburn, Express and Collectors. Northbound on the 410 north of Steeles, the two left lanes are blocked, and this is due to a collision that is causing a heavy backup from the 407. Eastbound on the 401 at Leslie in the Collectors, the left lane is still blocked because of a collision, and there's a heavy backup on the eastbound 401 from the 410 to this problem at Leslie, both Express and Collectors. And a couple of new problems on the westbound 401. On the ramp to Warden, the right lane is blocked with a stalled vehicle. Then just before the 404 in the Express, right lane is blocked because of a stalled vehicle, and delays westbound 401 as you head through the city. It's very slow from Kennedy, alternately Express and Collectors to Dixon. 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And with the extended forecast, here's Jesse Upel.
1: Well, right now we have a bit more cloud cover across the GTA, but it's still warm and a little bit humid. 26 feels like 29. We're down to 16 through the overnight. Sunshine tomorrow, high of 24. And then sunny and seasonal for Sunday, 23. Lower humidity overall throughout the long weekend, and you don't really need that umbrella either. Right now, Pearson, it's 25 degrees. Your guaranteed high is 26.
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6: Now, Chris McCusker with the Dynamic Market Minute. I know I just said the week that was. Oops, it's not over yet.
14: Not quite, Mitch. There's still hope. Bay Street in the red at the moment. It's down 115 points, 36,518. So as it stands right now, the TSX is on track for a loss this week of about a tenth of a percent. Gold futures not helping today, lower by $61 to $4,478. And then oil was higher for a fifth day, up by 18 cents, $91.48 a barrel. It did jump by

0: about $8 over the course of the week. Our loonie right now is down by about a fifth of a cent, 72.30 cents U.S. The latest jobs report in Canada shows our economy lost 42,000 positions in August. There was no change in the unemployment rate. It stays at 6.4%. On Wall Street, the Dow is down 289, the S&P down 34, the NASDAQ down 86. Shares in Lululemon today close to an eight-year low after earnings. That stock down 17% after the company cut its full-year outlook. At the Business Center, I'm Chris McCusker.
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7: 6:30, 3:29, Cottage Country traffic on the nines. Here's Colette Desjardins.
8: And this report is brought to you by Gateway Casinos. We've got delays on the northbound 400 from north of Shepherd up to Langstaff, Aurora Road to Canal Road, and then Innisfil Beach Road to north of Essa. With Cottage Country traffic on the nines, I'm Colette Desjardins.
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11: It's Friday, the 4th of September. Good afternoon. I'm Asher Roth.
7: I'm Mitch Burke. Here's what's making news this hour.
12: You may not want to face facts, but we have arrived at the final long weekend of the summer.
13: It flew by.
12: I'm at the CNE talking to people about their summer highlights as they try to squeeze in some last moments of fun.
14: A judge has declared a mistrial in the case of Lindsay Clancy, who is accused of murdering her three children. The verdict comes after jurors deadlocked and were unable to reach a decision.
15: Property tax increases taking the spotlight in the race to be Toronto's next mayor. Olivia Chow out with an affordability-focused plan, while her rivals call it unrealistic.
11: And whether you're plotting out to Picton, Peterborough, or Parry Sound, we'll help you pick the best route with Cottage Country traffic on the nines.
16: The three-city road trip continues in KC as the Blue Jays go with Jameson Taillon in the series opener, and there's just one Canadian left in singles play at the U.S. Open. Sports at 45.
0: The TSX drops by more than 100 points. It's now on track for a losing week after a disappointing jobs report, while the Dow is down by almost 300 points. Business at 56.
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11: Now Rogers Xfinity Internet, traffic and weather together on the ones. Here's Kerry Prenskis.
17: It's just a brutal drive on the eastbound QEW making your way through Oakville. This report is brought to you by Ecotech Windows and Doors. We've had this collision here since 10:30 this morning on the eastbound QEW east of Trafalgar, and all lanes are blocked. You're just getting through using the left shoulder. There was a truck that was involved here. It ended up tipping onto its side. Now, it's since been put back onto its wheels, but there's a heavy tow here on scene, a crane truck as well. So it's just taking a long time for this issue to clear. Both north and southbound Trafalgar ramps to the eastbound QEW remain closed, and it's just barely moving. You're stopped in many spots here on the eastbound QEW between Burloak and Trafalgar. vulgar, so plan an alternate. I haven't heard any complaints about eastbound Lakeshore or eastbound Upper Middle. Northbound on the 410, just north of Steeles, the two left lanes are blocked, and that's due to a collision. It's causing a heavy backup from the 407. Northbound on the 427, just north of Dundas in the collectors, the right lane is blocked with a collision, and delays up the northbound 420.

0: 27 from the Gardner to the 401, alternately express and collectors. Eastbound 401 at Leslie in the collectors. The left lane is blocked with a collision. Traffic is backed up all the way from the 410, both express and collectors. And a couple of stalled vehicles on the westbound 401. On the ramp to Warden, the right lane is blocked. And then just before the 404 in the express, ramp lane blocked with another stalled. Westbound on the 403, there was a problem on the ramp to Mavis. That just cleared, but now there's a collision at Mavis. And it looks like it's blocking the right lane. So westbound 403, it's a slow go from Eglinton to this collision at Mavis. 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And with the forecast, here's Jesse Uppel.
1: A bit more cloudy across the GTA. There is that chance of a few spotty showers right through this evening, and then overnight clearing out to a low of 15 degrees. Tomorrow, lots of sunshine, a high near 24. Right now, Pearson, it's 25 degrees. Your guaranteed high is 26.
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3: Well, it's not too late to ride the zipper, explore some rare and tasty treats, maybe play a little skee ball. And starting tomorrow, you can catch a glimpse of some rare jets as they perform patterns in the sky.
2: The zipper's a thing of the past, my dude.
3: Is it really?
2: I've gone back each year thinking it would be back.
3: It's not there?
2: Disappointed each time. But the air show is back. And it's a must-see highlight of the final weekend of the CNE, something you'll hear whether you're near the X grounds or not. 680's Mohamed Qureshi joins us with more.
4: Sadly, we have arrived at the last long weekend of the summer.
5: It flew by. It flew by, and now it's the rush for back to school and everything. But overall, summer was good.
4: That's Ariane, who's here with her two kids and her parents, trying to soak up some last moments of summer fun. That's exactly what Mark is doing over on the Midway, watching his wife and his kids spin round and round and upside down on one of the rides while his feet are firmly planted on the ground, telling me as far as the summer goes, his was a blast.
6: Well, I went to Italy, so that was a highlight of mine.
4: That's quite a highlight.
6: In terms of anything in our backyard, I'd have to say the World Cup. That was a unique experience that we may never get to have again in our lives.
4: The air show goes this weekend, and the NFL Championship trophy will be on display at the X. At the CNE, Mohamed Qureshi, 680 News Radio.
3: 680 News Time, 3:35. Toronto police have made an arrest in an arson case involving the Liberal MP for Scarborough Centre, Don Valley East. The incident happened August 27th when police say someone lit three vehicles on fire in the MP's driveway near Bellamy and Lawrence. Police say they arrested a 24-year-old man on Sunday. He's facing several charges, including arson and mischief over $5,000. Police are looking for one other suspect believed to have been involved.
2: 680 News Time, 3:35. Breaking news from a courthouse in Plymouth, Massachusetts, where a judge has declared a mistrial in the high-profile case of Lindsay Clancy, a heartbreaking case that has brought heightened attention to maternal mental health. 680's Lisa Amaral joins us live with more. Lisa.
7: Yes, Mitch. Judge Sullivan ended the trial after the jurors sent a note for the third time saying they couldn't unanimously decide whether to hold Clancy criminally responsible for the killings of her three children. Defense attorney Kevin Reddington was able to file an emergency request to the Supreme Judicial Court, but it was ultimately denied. Rosemary Scapicchio is a part of Clancy's defense team and shares why today's outcome is devastating to her client.
8: She has to go through a second trial because of their negligence, and it's devastating. It's devastating to her. It's devastating to her family. This is a nightmare that's never going to end. And everybody has to understand, you know, Lindsay wakes up every day, and the first thing she thinks of is her kids, every single solitary day.
7: Clancy's defense was arguing that she was suffering from postpartum psychosis at the time of the killings of her children. The next hearing is set for September 29th. Reporting live, Lisa Amaral, 680 News Radio.
3: 680 News Time, 3:36. We are entering the promise phase of the municipal election campaign, with Toronto's incumbent mayor focusing on property taxes today. 680's Sophia Vavarutsos joins us live with more. Sophia.
9: Asher, Olivia Chow is the first major candidate to release her affordability plan, and it centers on property taxes. In a statement, a spokesperson says if reelected, Chow promises to keep property tax increases to or around the rate of inflation. The campaign says it's possible because Chow's work over the last 3 years as mayor has stabilized the city's finances. In a statement to 680 News Radio, though, a spokesperson for Chow's biggest rival in the race, Brad Bradford, says this promise is similar to the one Chow made in 2023 before record property tax increases amounting to nearly 20% were imposed through her term. Bradford has not yet released his affordability plan, but says it's coming in due time.

0: The election is October 26th. Reporting live on the campaign trail, Sophia Vavaruzzo, 680 News Radio.
1: 680 News Time, 3:37. A 28-year-old woman is recovering in hospital after being struck and pinned underneath a garbage truck downtown. Police were called to the crash at Adelaide and Brant Streets around 10 this morning in the Fashion District. Her injuries are described as life-altering, but she is expected to survive.
2: The man tasked with explaining away the shifting timelines and rising costs of LRT projects across the GTA is getting another high-profile job in the transit sector. 680's Chris McCusker has more.
3: The Toronto Star says former Metrolinx CEO Phil Verster is set to join the federal government's Alto high-speed rail project. A spokesperson tells the Star his work will focus on helping the Crown Corporation better understand GTA and regional transit dynamics. Now, the Alto line is one of the largest federal government transportation projects in decades. Estimated at $90 billion, it's set to connect Toronto and Montreal in 3 hours and scheduled to open in the 2040s. Verster helped to oversee the construction of the Eglinton and Finch West LRTs, both of which opened late and cost billions more than initially planned. He left Metrolinx in 2024. Chris McCusker, 680 News Radio.
1: And an update now on the fallout from Wednesday's extreme thunderstorms. The city has deemed Rogers Stadium unsafe and is calling for Live Nation to get an engineer to fix it. That stadium in Downsview Park suffered significant damage, a part of the stands torn away. AC/DC is set to play there in less than 2 weeks. Stay with 680 News Radio for more on this developing story.
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2: Now the gas price update. Enpro's predicting a 1 cent rise at midnight to $1.83.9. Time for Cottage Country Traffic with Colette Desjardins.
7: 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North of Shepherd, this is the northbound 400. Delays actually approaching Finch now, up to Langstop. Aurora Road up to approaching Canal Road, and then Innisfil Beach Road to north of Essa. Northbound Highway 11 looking good from the split all the way up to north of Gravenhurst. And if you're on the eastbound 401, we're seeing delays east of Brock Road out to Stevenson Road. With Cottage Country Traffic on the nines, I'm Colette Desjardins.
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2: Now Rogers Xfinity Internet, traffic and weather together on the ones. Here's Carrie Prenskis.
0: This report is brought to you by Aviva Insurance. Well, one of the worst routes is the eastbound QEW through Oakville. It's because of a problem east of Trafalgar. All lanes are blocked for collision cleanup. Only the left shoulder is getting through. There was a truck that ended up on its side. It's back on its wheels now. Heavy tow on scene here as well. So it's extremely slow on the eastbound QEW from Burloak to this problem east of Trafalgar, and both north and southbound Trafalgar ramps onto the eastbound QEW remain closed while they clean up this collision. Eastbound on the Gardner, it's a slow go from Park Lawn to east of Jameson, but no problems. Northbound on the 427, just north of Dundas and the collectors, the right lane is blocked with a collision, and a busy drive up the northbound 427 from the Gardner to the 4.

0: One alternately express hand collectors northbound on the 410. It's jammed from the 407 to north of Steeles. That's where the two left lanes are blocked, and that's due to a collision. Tow truck and emergency crews there. Eastbound on the 401, there's a new problem east of Dixie. It's in the transfer to the collectors. Right lane is blocked with a stalled truck, but it looks like the problem at Leslie in the collectors just cleared from the left lane. It's a very slow drive on the eastbound 401. Expect delays anywhere from the 410 to Leslie, alternating between the express and collectors. Westbound 401, at the end of the ramp to Warden, the right lane is blocked with a stalled vehicle, but the stalled vehicle approaching the 404 in the express has cleared. Busy westbound 401, first from the 412 to Salem, then delays from Kennedy, alternately express and collectors to Dixon, slows again from James Snow Parkway to west of Guelph Line. And westbound 403, busy through Mississauga, there's a collision at Mavis blocking the right lane. There's a certain feeling on a Sunday drive. No rush, no noise. That's what car insurance from Aviva Direct is like. Get a quote in minutes at aviva.ca. And with the forecast, here's Jesse Uppel.
1: Remaining mostly cloudy across the GTA, so quite humid. Feels like 29 at Pearson, and there's still that chance of a few spotty passing showers into the early evening, and then we should start to clear out tonight down to 15 degrees. Tomorrow, loads of sunshine, 24 for the high, and it's a seasonal and comfortable long weekend overall. Right now, Pearson, it's 25 degrees. Your guaranteed high is 26.
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7: Got a partly cloudy sky right now in downtown Toronto. It is 25 degrees. Good afternoon. I'm Asher Roth.
8: I'm Mitch Burke. Here are the top stories right now.
7: Breaking news from the city of Toronto, which has deemed Rogers Stadium unsafe after an entire section of the stands at the Downsview Park concert venue were damaged during Wednesday's severe thunderstorm. Officials now calling on Live Nation to hire an engineer to fix the venue. The judge has declared a mistrial in the high-profile murder case of Lindsay Clancy in Plymouth, Massachusetts, a nurse who did not deny strangling her children 3 years ago, but the jury was unable to determine whether or not the 36-year-old was criminally responsible. And the Air Show returns tomorrow, highlighting the final weekend of the Canadian National Exhibition, one of those reminders that it's the Labor Day weekend and the final last few days of summer.
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9: And Asher, coming off that huge series win over the Guardians, the Blue Jays are in Kansas City for tonight's series opener with the Royals. The Jays 5-1 in their last six and currently are a half game back of Cleveland for the final wildcard spot, but that will change this afternoon. Right-hander Jameson Taillon set to come off the IL, make the start against Daniel Lynch. Sportsnet and Sportsnet 590 The Fan will have the game at 8. Now the Jays hoping the Tigers do them a big favor today with Detroit in Cleveland for a day-night doubleheader. Game one on the go. Good start for the Tigers, leading at 4-1 in the top of the second. Canadian Leila Fernandez is out at the U.S. Open to put up a good fight today, but fell to Jessica Pegula in the third round, 1-6, 6-4, 6-3. Tonight on center court, Denis Shapovalov goes for the round three upset win. He'll take on number eight, Ben Shelton. Hockey news, Maple Leafs has struck a one-year deal with forward Brendan Brisson. His training camp is right around the corner. Former New York Ranger spent most of his time in the AHL last season. And the 9-2 Alouettes host the BC Lions as week 14 in the CFL gets going tonight. 6-5 Lions going for a sixth straight victory. Sports at 15 and 45 past every hour or anytime at sportsnet.ca.
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3: 680 News Time, 3:48. The latest round of U.S. tariffs has left some small Canadian businesses considering moving production to the United States. Canadian Manufacturers and Exporters CEO Dennis Darby says tariffs are hard for smaller exporters to absorb. He also says passing on the tariff to U.S. customers can make them uncompetitive. A survey by the trade organization in June found that if high tariffs persisted over a long period of time, more than 40% of manufacturers say they'd be forced to shift some production or sourcing to the U.S. Well, no seats changed hands, but there were plenty of takeaways from last night's trio of provincial by-elections.
4: The most interesting thing coming out of last night may have been the fact that all the scandals that have besieged the Ford government this year didn't reflect themselves in the results. The government held on to its two seats easily in Hamilton East, Stoney Creek, and York Simcoe. Pundits think the reason was that the ballot box question wasn't surrounding the scandals, but instead the pushback to Donald Trump. John Wright is CEO of Canada Pulse Insight.
5: The only change of government motivator is going to be what the response is to Donald Trump. And on that count, both the federal and provincial government line up as being in great position.
4: The big loser last night could be seen, pundits say, as the Liberal Party, unable to pick up a seat.
5: Well, the Liberals don't have their house in order, and they don't have a leader. And with those two going on, you can't expect them really to have any vote of confidence.
4: Not much of a vote of confidence for democracy either. Turnout last night below 30%. Richard Southern, Queen's Park.
3: 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Now College Country Traffic. Here's Colette Desjardins.
6: Thanks. I just had a look at the eastbound 401, so we're seeing delays right now. And this is from Easterbrook Road all the way out to Stevenson Road. And then from there, it's a little bit busy off and on just by the Big Apple, but everything is moving nicely. This report brought to you by Gateway Casinos. If you're on the northbound 400, delays approaching Finch up to Langstaff, Aurora Road up to approaching Canal Road, and then Innisfil Beach Road up to approaching Dunlop. Don't forget the ramp to eastbound Dunlop closed for construction. And if you're traveling Fort Erie bound on the QEW, busy from Fairview to the Burlington Skyway Bridge, then approaching Nikola Tesla off and on to Casablanca. With Cottage Country Traffic on the Nines, I'm Colette Desjardins.
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3: Now, Rogers, Xfinity, internet traffic and weather together. 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
15: Well, delays are only getting worse on the eastbound QEW. This report brought to you by CapitalDirect.ca. Eastbound QEW, well, there's a new problem approaching Dorval. One of the center lanes is blocked with a stalled truck. And then this bigger issue east of Trafalgar. All lanes are blocked for collision cleanup. Just the left shoulder is open. A truck that ended up tipping over in this collision, that happened around 10:30 this morning. That truck has since been put back onto its wheels. It's just taking a long time for this whole thing to clear. So eastbound QEW, it is jam-packed from Appleby to east of Trafalgar.

0: Many times through that section, you're just completely stopped. Now, as for the alternate routes, eastbound Rebecca, getting pretty busy between Great Lakes and Bronte. Eastbound Lakeshore, a little bit busy around Bronte as well. And then it's slow heading towards Trafalgar. But I would say alternate routes are doing better. I haven't heard any complaints about eastbound Upper Middle, so you can give that a shot. Northbound on the 410, north of Steeles, the two left lanes are blocked with a collision. That is causing a heavy backup from the 407. Eastbound on the 401 east of Dixie and the transfer to the collectors, the right lane is blocked with a stalled truck. And there's a new problem on the eastbound 401 approaching Keel and the collectors. Central lane is now blocked with a collision. Westbound 401, the problem on the ramp to Warden, at least that's cleared. Westbound on the 403, it's a slow go through Mississauga. There's a collision at Mavis. It's blocking the right lane. And it looks like that issue on the northbound 427 north of Dundas and the collectors has cleared. Take a little, pay a little. 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And with the extended forecast, here's Jesse Uppel.
1: 26 for the guaranteed high. Still a bit muggy out there, and there's still that risk of a few spotty showers. Otherwise, mostly cloudy this evening with some clear breaks overnight, down to 15 degrees. Tomorrow, great start to the long weekend. Lots of sunshine to start off. A high of 24. A little bit lower humidity heading into Sunday. Sunny and seasonal, 23 for the high. And Labor Day Monday, also mainly sunny and a high near 24. Right now, Pearson, it's 25 degrees. Tonight's low is 15.
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4: Coming up at 4 o'clock, more fallout from Wednesday's thunderstorm as the city declares Rogers Stadium unsafe and a judge in Massachusetts has declared a mistrial in the murder case of Lindsay Clancy.
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4: Rome is mounting a crackdown on golf carts that are increasingly popular with tourists. Hundreds of them have started carrying tourists through the historic city center. Critics insist the carts are running amok, parking illegally and creating even more congestion. Markets are tracking to close the week with some losses. Chris McCusker will have the details next.
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4: Time for the Dynamic Market Minute. Here is Chris McCusker.
12: Well, Asher, almost 42,000 jobs disappeared in Canada last month, reversing some of the momentum seen in recent months. Public sector workers, or the number of them, fell for a third straight month. Now, earlier this week, the Bank of Canada was sounding like it was more likely to hike interest rates rather than cut them, but this data doesn't seem to match that. Our loonie is down by about a fifth of a cent now, 72.30 cents U.S. The TSX is lower by 125, 36,507. So today's loss has pretty much wiped out any chance for a gain this week. Right now, tracking for a loss of a tenth of a percent. Gold futures down $58, 4,481. And then oil was higher for a fifth day, up 18 cents to 91.48. On Wall Street, the Dow is down 281. The S&P is down 33. The NASDAQ down 70 points. The NASDAQ is on track for a gain this week, higher by 0.4%. And then shares in Tesla down 6% right now. The unveil of the cyber cab seemingly landing with a thud. At the Business Center, I'm Chris McCusker.
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4: 680 News Time, 359. Now Cottage Country traffic. Here's Colette Desjardins.
17: And this report is brought to you by Gateway Casinos. Northbound 400 delays right now from Finch up to Langstaff, Aurora Road, off and on up to Highway 88, north of Innisfil Beach Road to north of Essa. And if you're on the eastbound 401, we've got delays approaching Westney to Stevenson Road. With Cottage Country traffic on the nines, I'm Colette Desjardins.
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4: It's partly cloudy, 23 degrees right now in downtown Toronto. This is CFTR 680 News Radio. It's 4 o'clock.
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5: Good afternoon. It is Friday, September 4th. I'm Mitch Burke.
4: I'm Asher Roth. Here's what's making news right now.
19: Fallout from the mega storm that shook this city continues. Rogers Stadium has officially been deemed unsafe after the stands collapsed under the wicked wind less than 2 weeks before a major concert planned for the venue.
20: A mistrial has officially been declared in the Lindsay Clancy trial after a last-minute appeal by her lawyer was denied and the jury unable to come to a unanimous decision.
21: And so we've arrived at Labor Day weekend.
22: We're excited for the last hurrah summer. Yeah.
21: I'm at the CNE talking to people about the summer that was as they try to squeeze in that last bit of fun before back to school next week.
23: The Blue Jays and Royals kick off a weekend series at Kauffman Stadium this evening, and at Flushing Meadows, Canadian Layla Fernandez comes up short against Jessica Pegula. Sports at 15.
12: A losing day on markets across the board to close out what was mostly a losing week. The TSX down by more than 100 points. The Dow drops today by almost 300. Business at 26.
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5: Rogers Xfinity Internet, traffic and weather together on the ones. Good afternoon, Kyle Hawking.
24: Oh, good afternoon. This report brought to you by Lexus of Barrie. You'd rather be anywhere else than on the eastbound QEW in Oakville right now. We have this truck rollover cleanup approaching or just east of Trafalgar, and only the left shoulder is getting past as they continue this cleanup, which has been ongoing since about 20 to 11 this morning. A jam here and really solid from Appleby to east of Trafalgar, sections where traffic's just completely stopped for a couple minutes at a time. So any alternate you choose that's not the QEW will probably be better. And we've got an issue in the backup as well. It took us a while to find this because nobody's moving at all, but approaching Dorval, the center lane is blocked with a stalled transport truck. It's the second lane from the right. Traffic all around this has just stopped, basically, just packed in. So as you travel, that East QEW is going to add probably triple your drive time going through this area from Appleby to Trafalgar. We also have problems popping up on the eastbound Gardiner right at the start of the ramp to the Lakeshore at Parkline. Right lane is blocked. Looks like a van and another vehicle perhaps involved in a collision. We do have a tow on the scene. It's adding to volume from Kipling in the Express towards that Lakeshore ramp at Parkline.

0: and then slow again from Parkside to east of Jameson. And Carrie, there's plenty going on the 401, I guess just eastbound.
1: Yeah, a couple of problems on the eastbound 401. East of Dixie and the transfer to the collectors, the right lane is blocked, a stalled truck. And then just before Keel and the collectors, the right lane is blocked because of a collision. So it's very slow on the eastbound 401. Delays from the 410 to Leslie, alternating express and collectors. Northbound 410, the problem north of Steeles has cleared, but you're going through delays into Brampton from the 407 to north of Queen, and had a problem on the westbound 403 at Mavis. That just cleared away. Unleash luxury and elevate performance at Lexus of Barrie. 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And with the forecast, here's Jesse Uppel.
2: Cloudy conditions across the GTA as we move through this afternoon. Slight risk of an isolated shower, and then we should start to see things clear out later tonight. 15 for the low. Tomorrow, lots of sunshine, a great and comfortable start to the long weekend, a high of 24. Right now, Pearson, it's 25 degrees. Your overnight low is 15.
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5: Well, they say lightning doesn't strike the same place twice. So did Mother Nature really just finish off Rogers Stadium before AC/DC could? The storm damage to the venue is so extensive that the city has deemed it unsafe to enter.
3: 680 Sophia Valveruzos joins us live with what the local councilors saying about a timeline for the repairs. Sophia.
6: Asher, the formal order to remedy unsafe building is now posted on the city's website. It comes with seven conditions, including that Live Nation, which operates the stadium, needs to have a third-party engineer conduct an assessment of what it will take to make the building safe again. Local councilor James Pasternak tells me that's due in on September 8th, Tuesday after the long weekend.
7: So that's only a few days from now. And it has to be a clear and concise roadmap to making sure this stadium is safe and making sure that that in all likelihood this doesn't happen again.
6: Photo and video show almost the entirety of the stands collapsed, forming a giant blue heap after they couldn't withstand the rain, hail, and wind that beat on the temporary structure. But this order comes less than 2 weeks before the major final concert of the season for the temporary stadium. AC/DC is set to perform there September 16th, but with this new order, it means all conditions must be met and the stadium will have to be rebuilt and then reassessed before anyone can take the stage. Rogers is the parent company of this radio station. Reporting live, Sophia Favaruzzo, 680 News Radio.
5: Meantime, Toronto Hydro crews are still trying to fix pockets of outages citywide, affecting some 2,500 homes and businesses. That is way down from the peak of 65,000 customers in the immediate aftermath of the storm. The utility says the remaining outages are the most difficult to restore because of downed wires, broken poles, and large fallen trees.
3: Toronto police have made an arrest in the alleged arson case at the home of a Liberal Scarborough MP. Emergency crews were called to the home of Scarborough Centre Don Valley East MP Salma Zaid in the early morning hours of August the 27th after several cars were set on fire in her driveway. No one was injured in the incident. A 24-year-old man was arrested Sunday. He's facing several charges, including arson. Police are looking for one other suspect believed to have been involved.
5: Mayor Olivia Chow has unveiled a campaign pledge. She says she will keep annual property tax hikes at or around the rate of inflation. Alan Carter with City News reports.
8: Chow's campaign spokesperson claims that as a result of the mayor's work over the last 3 years, the city's finances are now in a more sustainable position. However, mayoral candidate Brad Bradford releasing a statement that criticized Chow's pledge, pointing out that the mayor promised modest tax increases in her first campaign, but cited her first two property tax rates included a record 9.5% in 2024 and then 6.9% in 2025.
5: Chow's campaign team says the mayor did not create the financial crisis, but she took responsibility to fix it.
3: 680 News Time, 4:07. In Massachusetts, the closely watched murder trial of Lindsay Clancy has ended in a mistrial. 680's Lisa Amaral is following the latest developments from the courthouse and joins us live with the latest. Lisa.
9: Yes, Asher, the judge declared the mistrial after the jury was not able to come to a unanimous decision for the third time this week. The news also comes after Clancy's defense attorney filed a last-minute emergency appeal to the Supreme Judicial Court that was ultimately denied. Prosecutors now have to

0: decide whether to put Clancy on trial again, drop the charges, or try to negotiate a plea deal with her lawyer. Defense attorney Kevin Reddington talks about the difficulties they may face to find new jurors.
1: Obviously, if we didn't have that one individual, we would have had a verdict and we would be out of here. But I don't know if we will ever be able to get jurors that aren't aware of this case anywhere. New York, Washington, Georgia, Japan.
0: Clancy was on trial for the strangling deaths of her three children. Her defense team was arguing that she was suffering from postpartum psychosis at the time of the incident. The next hearing is set for September 29th. Reporting live, Lisa Emerald, 680 News Radio.
2: 680 News Time 408. It's a roar that can be heard all across Toronto. A familiar sound that signals the summer break is drawing to a close. The air show is back, one of the many things to do at the CNE this weekend.
3: And so we've arrived at the last long weekend of the summer, but before back to school hits on Tuesday, James is here with his wife and four-year-old daughter trying to squeeze out the last few drops of summer fun.
4: We have a tradition to come every year. This year it fell on the last weekend. We're excited for the last hurrah of summer, yeah.
3: One thing's for sure, his four-year-old who's about to start junior kindergarten wants to send the summer off with a bang. You're gonna go where?
5: To the fair.
3: What are you gonna do at the fair?
5: Well, I'm gonna play on rides.
3: Whoa, that sounds like a lot of fun.
5: Yeah.
3: Are you excited for school?
5: Yeah.
3: How was your summer?
5: Good.
3: If you are looking for some ways to enjoy the last long weekend of the summer, the air show is on and the NFL championship trophy will be on display at the X. At the CNE, Momin Qureshi, 680 News Radio.
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2: Now the gas price update. EDPRO predicts the price will rise 1 cent at midnight, up to $1.83.9 a liter at most GTA stations. Time for Cottage Country traffic on the nines. Here's Justin Pierce.
7: Well, this report, it's brought to you by Access Storage. There's lots of delays as folks are traveling towards the Cottage right now, northbound on the 400. It is slow just north of Shepherd, up towards Langstaff. Then the delays do return on the approach to Aurora Road, up towards probably 88. As you get towards 89, it gets a lot better as you are traveling through Simcoe County, farther north along the 400. More delays from around Innisfil Beach Road to north of Essa. Eastbound on the 401 also moving slowly as you are traveling through Durham on the approach to West Nee to east of Stevenson. With Cottage Country traffic, I'm Justin Pierce.
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12: And this report brought to you by L.L. Bean. It's just an excruciating drive on the eastbound QEW out of Burlington into Oakville right now with this truck rollover cleanup east of Trafalgar. Now, there is a little bit of good news. Previously, the left shoulder was the only lane getting through, and that's not even really a lane, but it was getting through in a single file line. They did just reopen the two left lanes, so 2 lanes of traffic getting through here. Still 3 lanes blocked, I believe. believe, at least two lanes. Well, in three lanes, two right lanes plus the ramp lane. So it is still heavily backed up from Appleby to east of Trafalgar while this rollover cleanup continues. A lot of crews still on scene. In the backup this is causing, approaching Dorval, the center lane, second lane from the right, is also blocked with a stalled tractor trailer. You'll get a nice long look at it as you go by because you're just crawling along here. There are sections of this stretch of the QEW between Appleby and Trafalgar where you're just going to be stopped for a couple minutes at a time because of the backup.

0: And previously, with just that one lane of traffic open, it's caused really heavy delay. It's also been here since 10:40 this morning. On the eastbound Gardner, we also had problems on the ramp to the Lakeshore at Parkland. They've cleared, but added to delays from east of the 427 to east of Jamison, and it's busy Spadina to the Jarvis ramp. And Carrie, a couple of issues on the eastbound 401.
1: Yeah, there's a stalled truck eastbound 401 east of Dixie. It's in the transfer to the collectors. The right lane is closed, and a heavy tow truck is now on scene. And then after that, on your approach to Keel and the collectors, the right lane is blocked because of a collision. So it's a tough drive eastbound 401. You're going through delays from the 410 to the DVP, alternating express and collectors. Westbound 401, busy through the city from Kennedy, alternately express and collectors to Dixon. A bit of a bunch up at the 410 collectors, and then it's slow approaching Highway 25 to west of Guelph Line. Southbound on the 404 DVP, that's a slow go from Finch to south of Lawrence, and expect delays on the westbound Gardner QEW from the DVP to Strawn, then from the 427 to west of Cawthra, approaching Ford Drive to Trafalgar, and Walker's Line to the Burlington Skyway. Back to school time at L.L. 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And with the forecast, here's Jesse Uppel.
2: Seeing a bit more cloud cover across the GTA, slight risk of another hit or miss shower, and then we should stay dry with partly cloudy skies later tonight down to 15 degrees. A beautiful long weekend overall, sunshine and seasonal temperatures near 24. Right now, Pearson, it's 25 degrees. Tonight's low is 15.
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3: 25 degrees right now at Pearson. Good afternoon. I'm Mitch Burke. Rogers Stadium sits battered and empty for a second day after the extreme thunderstorm. The city has now ordered Live Nation to get an engineer to figure out what needs to be done to fix it. And as for that AC/DC show 12 days from now, the local councillor says the odds the venue will be ready in time are not zero, but they're fading. And Toronto police have now made an arrest in the alleged arson case at the home of a Liberal Scarborough member of parliament. A 24-year-old man is now facing several charges. Up next in the news.
9: Premier Ford asked why he held a new style conference event without inviting reporters.
10: It was a little tongue-in-cheek. 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
12: Mitch, right-hander Jameson Taillon set to return from the injured list this evening as the Blue Jays continue their road trip in Kansas City with the series opener. Jays start the day a half game back of the Guardians for the final wildcard spot, but that will change this afternoon. More on that in a moment. Jays 5-1 in their last six and will battle Daniel Lynch at 8:10 on Sportsnet and Sportsnet 590 The Fan. Right now, the Guardians and Tigers playing game one of a day-night doubleheader. It is all Detroit leading at 6-1 at the top of the fourth. Despite a strong start, Laval's Leyla Fernandez made a third-round exit at the U.S. Open this afternoon. Fernandez falling to number three, Jessica Pegula, 1-6, 6-4, 6-3. Tonight's final match on center court, Richmond Hill's Denis Shapovalov takes on number eight Ben Shelton for a spot in round four. Ahead of training camp, the Maple Leafs have signed forward Brandon Brisson to a one-year deal. Spent most of last season with the Rangers AHL affiliate in Hartford, and week 14 begins tonight in the CFL. The 9-2 Alouettes host the 6-5 BC Lions. Sports at 15 and 45 past every hour or anytime at sportsnet.ca.
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0: were there. There was a podium, a mic, and it was shot by the premier's taxpayer-funded video crew. The only thing missing, reporters. They weren't invited. The premier heard on a hot mic at the end of the event, quipping,
1: "Thank God we don't have the media. No questions, no answers. We're good to go."
0: Reporters later caught up with Ford to ask, "What gives?"
2: "We're having a little bit of fun. There's no big deal. I see the media all the time." So it was a little tongue-in-cheek. I know, you know, the media is very thin-skinned.
0: Opposition leader Marit Stiles.
3: "You know, if he was not so scared of the questions he would get, then he would hold open press conferences. My goodness. What is he so afraid of?"
0: Ford has now held 6 events this year dressed to look like news conferences without journalists invited. Richard Southern, Queen's Park.
4: A long-term closure in the Stouffville area ends later today, but as 680's Jordan Kerr tells us, another one is coming next week.
5: McCowan, between Stouffville Road and Bethesda Side Road, has been closed since last week as a long-term project enters its final phase. The road has been repaved after road reconstruction and guardrail installation. This section of road will reopen by 7 o'clock this evening, but we aren't completely done with closures yet. Starting Thursday, September 10th, McCowan will be closed again, this time from Bethesda Side Road up to Bloomington as crews do the paving on the second half of the project zone. The section will remain closed until Friday, September 25th. Jordan Kerr, 680 News Radio.
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4: Traffic now, here's Justin Pierce.
8: Well, the delays continue for those traveling Fort Erie bound on the QEW. Still very slow in Burlington. It starts literally from the 403 split to up and over the Burlington Skyway. Then it's on and off from just beyond Nikola Tesla down towards Casablanca. It looks like after that, moving fairly well as folks are traveling around the Golden Horseshoe. More delays in other places. Eastbound on the 407, also moving slowly as you approach the 412. Two about east of Fixin. Not seeing much of a delay after that through Durham, but it looks like there's a little bit of a slowdown as you approach the ramp that takes you northbound onto the 35-115, which of course again takes you towards either Lindsay or Peterborough. With Cottage Country Traffic, I'm Justin Pierce.
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4: 680 News Time, 421. Rogers, Xfinity, Internet, traffic and weather together on the ones. Here's Kyle Hawking.
5: This report brought to you by Woodbine Racetrack. Still this truck rollover cleanup on the eastbound QEW. It's been the bane of our existence all day. East of Trafalgar, the two right lanes blocked for this cleanup has been ongoing since just before 11 o'clock this morning. And major delays from Appleby to east of Trafalgar. In the backup, there's a stalled tractor trailer approaching Dorval in the center lane as well, the second lane from the right. So that's not helping. But even without that, it would be moving incredibly slowly from Appleby to east of Trafalgar. I would probably go south and take Lakeshore before I went north and took Dundas, because Dundas looks to be the busier of those two options. And Lakeshore is also scenic in areas, so maybe that would be nice just to take a nice drive along Lakeshore Road and avoid that eastbound QEW traffic. It'll be busy in sections, but the eastbound QEW is just horrible, so anything is going to be better than that. As you get a little further east, you get into Gardner Volume from east of Jamison or east of the 427 to east of Jamison and Spadina to the Jarvis Ramp. And Carrie Prunskis, you're keeping an eye on two problems on the eastbound 401.
11: Yeah, one is in Mississauga, eastbound 401, just east of Dixie and the transfer to the collectors. Right lane is blocked. It's a stalled transport truck. Then just before Keel and the collectors, the right lane is blocked with a collision. So you're going through heavy delays on the eastbound 401 from the 410 to the DVP, alternately express and collectors. Westbound 401. 401. It's slow through the city from Warden, alternating express hand collectors to Dixon. Southbound 400, it's backed up from south of Finch onto the 401 ramps. And you have some volume delays on the southbound 404 DVP from Finch to south of Lawrence. Northbound on the Don Valley Parkway 404, it's a slow go from Blue.

0: 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And with the extended forecast, here's Jesse Uppel.
1: A bit of break in that cloud cover as we move through this evening and overnight. We drop down to 15 degrees and it's a beautiful long weekend. Lots of sunshine Saturday and Sunday with highs between 23 and 24 degrees. We lose a lot of the humidity as we get closer to Monday. Labor Day Monday, mainly sunny, 24 for the high. It looks like the showers hold off until late Tuesday night or early Wednesday of next week. Right now, Pearson, it's 25, feeling like 29. Your overnight low is 15.

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3: Well, the Blue Jays are hoping their best player is finally feeling like himself again as they make their second stop on a three-city, nine-game road trip. 680's Alex Ixero previews the series opener in Kansas City.
4: If you've noticed a difference lately with Vladimir Guerrero Jr. at the plate, Sportsnet's Kevin Barker says you're not alone.
5: And the last 2 days for me has been the best 2 days he's had all year, which is... Yeah. A breath of fresh air.
4: And the Jays arrive in Kansas City for tonight's series opener, a half game back of the Guardians for the final wildcard spot, but that will change this afternoon with the Guardians home to the Tigers in a day-night doubleheader. If Cleveland drops game one, then Toronto, Texas, and Cleveland will be tied for the final playoff spot. The Rangers have the tiebreak over the other two teams. The Jays get Jameson Taillon back from the IL. He'll take on Daniel Lynch at 8:10 on The Fan and Sportsnet. Alex Ixero, 680 News Radio.
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3: 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Here's Chris McCusker.
10: Well, Mitch, for the first time since April, the Canadian economy saw job losses, and close to 42,000 of them in August, and that defied the expectation for job growth. The unemployment rate, though, did hold steady at 6.4%. We did see gains, though, in May, June, and July, and we're still ahead of the game overall. The Canadian dollar right now is down by about a quarter of a cent, 72.28 cents U.S. The TSX today lower by 119 points, 36,513. So at the end of the week, Bay Street did see a loss, a small one of a tenth of a percent. Gold futures right now down $62 to $4,477. And then oil moved higher for a fifth day. It was up 18 cents to $91.48. In the U.S., the Dow today lower by 271. The S&P down 29, the NASDAQ down 77. The NASDAQ finishing with a gain of 0.4%. The S&P up by about a tenth of a percent. And then shares in Apple today down 2.5% ahead of its big iPhone launch with a new CEO next Wednesday. At the Business Center, I'm Chris McCusker.
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2: Time 4:29, Cottage Country traffic on the nines. Here's Justin Pierce.
3: Yeah, that's right. This report is brought to you by Access Storage. Still very slow on the eastbound 401 as drivers.

0: Drivers are traveling through Durham. It looks like there's a delay just east of Brock Road out towards Stevenson, moving fairly well after that as you are traveling through Oshawa. Not seeing much of a slowdown through Port Hope. It's when you get east of that. That's when the slowdowns return just east of Grafton to approaching the Big Apple. Not seeing much of a slowdown beyond that point. Moving to the northbound 400, there are slowdowns up in Barrie. It starts on the approach to Mapleview to north of Essa. It looks like once you hit the split, it's a pretty smooth drive with Cottage Country traffic. I'm Justin Pierce.
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2: It's Friday, the 4th of September. Good afternoon. I'm Asher Roth.
4: I'm Mitch Burke. Here's what's making news right now.
5: Rogers Stadium has been deemed unsafe after severe storm damage, with the final concert of the season less than 2 weeks away. So will repairs be done on time for AC/DC to take the stage?
6: Lindsay Clancy's triple murder trial has officially ended in a mistrial after the jury failed to reach a unanimous decision.
7: It's the final long weekend of the summer. Time to squeeze in the last little bit of fun.
8: I'm gonna play and ride.
7: I'm at the CNE talking to people about their favorite summer memories before back to school on Tuesday.
2: And while no talks are planned, some businesses south of the border are calling for Canada and the U.S. to get back to the bargaining table for a deal on trade.
9: The Blue Jays popped the lid on a huge series in Kansas City this evening, and that is it for Leila Fernandez at the U.S. Open. Sports at 45.
10: A losing day on Bay Street. It dropped by more than 100 points and finished in the red this week after a disappointing jobs report. It was also a losing day on Wall Street. Business at 56.
2: 680 News Time, 4:31. Now Rogers Xfinity Internet traffic and weather together on the ones. Here's Kyle Hawking.
11: Well, it's been a very challenging drive on the eastbound QEW through Oakville. It continues to be so since just before 11 this morning. We've had this truck rollover cleanup east of Trafalgar, and the two right lanes remain blocked right now with crews still on the scene, a lot of them. A heavy backup on the east QEW from Appleby to east of Trafalgar. Should also point out that Trafalgar ramps onto the eastbound QEW have been closed because this truck rolled right at the end of where those ramps join the highway. So volume delays, as mentioned, between Appleby and Trafalgar. And in that backup, approaching Dorval, the second lane from the right is still blocked due to a stalled tractor trailer, unrelated. So it's just a very heavy section of highway. If you'd like to choose an alternate, I would suggest Lakeshore. You can also use Rebecca or New Street onto Rebecca. There is construction closure still reported east of Third Line. Today's supposed to be the last day of that, so maybe they've opened early. To the north of the QEW, Dundas makes the most sense, but that's a busy alternate. So Lakeshore appears to be the best option right now. As you travel further east, it's busy on the Gardner between Islington and the Express and the Jarvis Ramp. And the westbound Gardner slow from west of the DVP towards Jameson. Hearing about a stalled vehicle at Jameson partially blocking the right lane. West QEW volume 427 to Dixie. Another delay by the Ford plant towards Trafalgar. Then Apple approaching Walkers, in fact, to the Burlington Skyway. Carrie Prunskis, what's happening on the eastbound 401?
12: Well, one problem remains. Eastbound 401 east of Dixie and the transfer to the collectors. The right lane is still blocked because of a stalled truck. But the collision approaching Keele and the collectors has cleared. You have delays eastbound 401 from approaching Highway 6 North to Guelph Line, and then very slow from approaching here, Ontario, to the DVP, alternating express and collectors. Your next traffic report is at 441. With the forecast, here's Jesse Uppel.
13: Well, these clouds will be clearing out slowly as we move later into the evening and overnight, down to 15 degrees. A beautiful start to the long weekend. Sunshine Saturday, afternoon high of 24, will feel like 28 with a few clouds by the afternoon. Right now, Pearson, it's 25. Your overnight low is 15.
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2: Well, it seemed oddly apt when Rogers Stadium, the temporary concert venue at Downsview Park, was literally thunderstruck and damaged 2 weeks before AC/DC was scheduled to play there.
4: But now there are questions of whether repairs are possible with less than 2 weeks to go until the final show at the venue for the season. 680 Sophia Vavaroutsos joins us live with more. Sophia.
5: Mitch, AC/DC is still set to perform on September 16th, less than 2 weeks from now. But with the city's new order to remedy unsafe building, local councillor James Pasternak says,
14: don't buy AC/DC tickets.

0: from a scalper.
1: The order is made up of seven conditions, including one that requires stadium operator Live Nation to bring in a third-party engineer to do an assessment of what would make the stadium safe again. That report's due in by Tuesday, September 8th. In the meantime,
0: one of the conditions of this order is that the site cannot be used currently.
1: And that'll go on until the repairs are made. The scale of the damage at the stadium is enormous. The seats mostly entirely collapsed in a blue heap on the floor there. Live Nation has not yet commented on the new order from the city. And Rogers is the parent company of this radio station. Reporting live, Sophia Vavaruzzo, 680 News Radio.
2: 680 News time, 4:35. After spending a full week trying to get into the mind of a mother who killed her three children, a Massachusetts jury says they are deadlocked for a final time. 680's Lisa Emerall has more on the stunning conclusion to the Lindsay Clancy case and what could happen next.
3: After hours of waiting on a last chance effort to secure an emergency stay by the defense, the judge in the Lindsay Clancy trial declared a mistrial after one juror reportedly forced the deadlock despite admitting reasonable doubt in the case. Now it is up to Plymouth County District Attorney Tim Cruz to decide if he plans to bring the case back to trial at a later date. Defense Attorney Kevin Reddington shared his thoughts on the jury.
4: They know that they were robbed by one man for whatever his agenda was, who stole 7 weeks of the life of these other jurors.
3: Clancy was on trial for the deaths of her three young children. The defense was arguing that she was suffering from postpartum psychosis at the time of the incident. The next hearing is set for September 29th. Lisa Emerall, 680 News Radio.
5: 680 News time, 4:36. Toronto police have arrested one suspect and are looking for another linked to the suspected arson at a Scarborough MP's home. Police were called to MP Salma Zaid's home near Bellamy Road in Lawrence back on August 27th after several cars were set on fire in her driveway. Security video showed a suspect dressed in black clothing pouring an accelerant on the hoods of five cars, lighting three of them on fire. No one was hurt. Police say a 24-year-old man is now facing several charges, including arson. Investigators are still searching for a second suspect.
2: This is 680 News Radio. It's a cure for the end of summer blues, a very, very loud one. The air show highlights the final weekend at the CNE. 680's Momin Qureshi is there.
6: For some of us, it feels like summer vacation just began, but believe it or not, this is the last long weekend before it comes to an end. Ariana is here with her two kids saying they're trying to soak up the last bit of fun before they get down to business.
7: Exactly. So after this, there's no more fun time to lock in for school and everything. So we got to make the most of today.
6: And she really wants to make the most of it, because when I asked her summer highlight,
7: it should be today.
6: Ending with the best memory. I love that.
7: Yes.
6: Now it's back to school for some of us on Tuesday, but for James and Diana, they'll be dropping their four-year-old daughter off to school for the first time, and they're expecting it to be all the emotions.
8: There's going to be some tears.
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9: Only mine. She's good to go. 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
6: Saying goodbye to summer at the CNE. 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
5: Businesses in Vermont are calling for an end to the tensions between Canada and the U.S. as Canadian counter-tariffs set to go into effect on Tuesday. But as 680's Chris McCusker tells us, no talks are currently planned.
10: Business leaders gathered at Vermont's Jay Peak Resort this week, calling for an end to the trade war with Canada, and that includes the ski resort operator and a cheesemaker, among others. All say it's hurting their business. The resort itself normally sees more than 35% of its visitors from this side of the border. Last year, it dropped by about 25%. And then business had been starting to bounce back, but then it slowed again after the U.S. president imposed new 50% tariffs on goods imported from Canada and signed that order to rename Lake Ontario to Lake America. Resort President Steve Wright says the tariffs aren't hurting his business. It's the rhetoric and the erosion of trust. Chris McCusker, 680 News Radio.
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0: It is time now for the News Radio Toronto gas price update. Enpro is predicting a 1 cent jump at midnight to $1.839 a liter at most GTA stations. 680 News Time 439. Now Cottage Country traffic on the nines. Here's Justin Pierce.
1: Yeah, that's right. 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The delays continue for those traveling northbound on the 400. Still slow as you are traveling towards the Cottage. It starts just north of Shepherd up towards 7. Looks pretty good after that as you are traveling through Langstaff, Redford. Not seeing much of a delay through there, but farther north along the 400, there's more delays. It starts at around Aurora to about north of 88. Looks pretty good after that through Simcoe County. Not seeing much of a slowdown until you hit Barrie, of course, along the northbound 400, where it is slow on the approach to Mapleview to north of Essa. And as you hit the split, overall, it is moving fairly well. Eastbound on the 407, there are some delays over in Durham. It starts on the approach to the 412 to about east of Thixon. Again, not seeing much of a slowdown after that through the 418 as you are traveling out towards the 35-115. I do want to mention one more delay. 40 rebound on the QEW. It is slow for drivers as you are traveling out of Burlington into Hamilton. So that means there's a delay as you are traveling up and over the Burlington Skyway. With Cottage Country traffic on the nines, I'm Justin Pierce.
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6: This report brought to you by Ontario One Call. It's still very slow on the eastbound QEW with this truck rollover cleanup east of Trafalgar blocking the two right lanes. They've had multiple lanes blocked here since just before 11 o'clock this morning. So this truck has been put back on its wheels some time ago, but the cleanup continues and it's majorly backed up from Appleby to east of Trafalgar. In the backup approaching Dorval, we've got the second lane from the right blocked due to a stalled tractor trailer. This driver might have to send up a flare in order for a tow truck to find him, because it's just a sea of slow moving vehicles here and then one stopped truck. So it's very hard even for us to keep track of on the traffic camera, but it is still there approaching Dorval, the second lane from the right. The bigger issue up by Trafalgar with the two right lanes closed. So major delays going through Oakville right now. And then your drive improves. There's still a little bit of volume from Cawthra to Dixie, and the eastbound Gardner is slow from the Humber Bridge to the Jarvis ramp. On the westbound Gardner, there is a minor problem at Jameson. We can see the right lane partially blocked with a stalled vehicle. It's busy from west of the DVP to Strawn. By the time you get to Jameson at that bend, you're moving pretty quickly. So just be careful with that right lane partially blocked, stalled vehicle there. A delay as well, 427 to Dixie once you're onto the QEW, approaching Ford Drive to Trafalgar and approaching Walkers to the Burlington Skyway. Another stalled vehicle, carry. It's on the eastbound 401.
7: Yeah, this is east of Dixie in the transfer to the collectors. The right lane is blocked. It's a stalled transport truck, and there is a heavy tow truck on scene. So a backup eastbound 401. It's jammed from Mavis in the collectors and from Huron, Ontario in the express to east of Dixie. Bit of an improvement, and then a slow go from the 427 to Kennedy, alternating express and collectors. Expect delays on the westbound 401 from Brock Street to Salem, then from Warden, alternately express and collectors to Dixon, busy at the 410 collectors, and then a slow go approaching Highway 25 to Guelph Line. Avoid risky digs and stay safe. Always click before you dig. It's free and it's the law. 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And with the forecast, here's Jesse Upel.
8: We have light winds out of the west, mostly cloudy skies in parts of the GTA, but that will clear out as we get through the overnight down to 15. Tomorrow, a lovely start to the long weekend. Sunshine 24, feels like 28, and then sunny and seasonal for Sunday, a high of 23. Right now, Pearson, it's 25 degrees. Your overnight low is 15.
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0: It's time for the market update live to the Business Center. Here's Chris McCusker.
10: I'm sure it was a losing day on Bay Street. It dropped by 119 points today. 36,513. So the TSX finished the week down by about a tenth of a percent. On Wall Street, the Dow was down 271, the S&P down 29, the NASDAQ down 77. The NASDAQ, though, the best performer this week, it was higher by 0.4%. Shares in Lululemon today dropped by about 17% to close at the lowest level since 2018 after the company reported earnings. Now, we also learned after the closing bell, Chip Wilson, who is the founder of Lululemon, and his wife are divorcing after more than

0: 20 years. Wilson is one of Canada's most successful entrepreneurs, with a fortune valued at $6.1 billion, that according to Bloomberg. Live at the Business Center, I'm Chris McCusker.
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4: Partly cloudy sky, 24 degrees, feels like 29 in downtown Toronto. Good afternoon, I'm Asher Ross. Hell's bells could be ringing for Rogers Stadium, the temporary venue at Downsview Park, which is supposed to close out its concert season with classic rockers AC/DC in just 12 days. But the city has declared the structure unsafe after inspecting the damage from Wednesday's storm, ordering Live Nation to fix it. A 24-year-old man's been charged with arson after several cars were set on fire at the home of Scarborough Center Don Valley East MP Salma Zaid early on August the 27th. Investigators say they're still looking for a second suspect. And the Labor Day weekend means just a few more days to check out the CNE, which features the roar of the annual air show, which begins once again tomorrow at noon. Time now for sports. Here's Alex Ixero.
5: Asher, the Jays and Royals open a weekend series in Kansas City this evening as Toronto's playoff push continues. Jameson Taillon set to return from forearm tendonitis. He'll take on Daniel Lynch at 8 on The Fan and Sportsnet. Jays a half game back of the Guardians for the final wild card spot that will change this afternoon. Guardians and Tigers playing game one of a doubleheader. Detroit had a 6-1 lead. Moments ago, Brian Rocchio hit a game-tying grand slam at 6-6 in the bottom of the fifth. U.S. Open, Canadian Leila Fernandez out in round three, falling to Jessica Pegula in three sets tonight. It is Denis Shapovalov on center court. He'll go for the third round upset win over number 8, Ben Shelton. This is 680 News Radio.
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4: 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Some prevailing storylines are emerging from last night's provincial by-elections.
10: The polls were not looking good for the Doug Ford Conservatives 2 months ago in Hamilton, but the party retained the seat in Hamilton East Stoney Creek last night, thanks, pundits say, to Ford's renewed pushback against Donald Trump, something that helped him in the manufacturing-heavy region. John Wright is CEO of Canada Pulse Insights.
11: There's no question that the prominence of the Trump threats to Canada and his response to it clearly energized people on the ground.
10: While the Conservatives could be seen as a winner last night in holding the status quo, the Liberals, John Wright says, could be seen as the loser, unable to pick up any seats.
11: I don't think the Liberals had neither a hand at the card table, nor were even in the game without a leader.
10: Democracy could also be seen as a loser last night with voter turnout less than 30%. Richard Southern, Queen's Park.
4: 680 News Time, 4:49. Now climate country traffic on the nines. Here's Justin Pierce.
12: It's brought to you by Wayne's Auto Group, and there are delays for the rebound on the QEW as you are traveling out of Burlington into Hamilton. Slow as you travel up and over the Skyway.

0: The delays continue just beyond Nikola Tesla, down towards about Casablanca. Not seeing much of a slowdown after that through Christie Street as you are making your way around the Golden Horseshoe. Northbound on the 400, more delays. It looks like it is slow as you are traveling out of York Region. It starts on the approach to Aurora to just north of 5th. Not seeing much of a slowdown after that, but farther north in Barrie, of course, it is slow as you are traveling towards the split. It starts on the approach to Mapleview to north of Essa. Not seeing much of a slowdown after that. Eastbound on the 407, ongoing delays in Durham from on the approach to the 412. 12 to east of Thixon with Cottage Country traffic on the nines. I'm just
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6: 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Now Rogers Xfinity Internet traffic and weather together on the ones. Here's Kyle Hawking.
7: Well, one thing I will say about this eastbound QEW delay is it's not quite as heavy as it was about an hour ago because east of Trafalgar, two right lanes are still blocked, but two left lanes are open. Previously, only the left shoulder was open, and it was a major backup. Now, it is still a major backup, but it's moving a little bit better from Appleby to east of Trafalgar than we were seeing it before. Some of the traffic cameras showed traffic just completely stopped for periods of time. So at least you're moving along. It's just very slow. If you want to take an alternate, maybe go south down to Lakeshore Road. It gets a little bit busy in sections in some spots in the area of Bronte. And again, as you get through Dorval towards Trafalgar, towards the end of that eastbound QEW delay, but it's going to be far better than the QEW itself. The busier of the two options that I would take is going to be Dundas to the north. So probably Lakeshore is your best option to get around that. You will find it busy then beyond this point from Cawthra to Dixie, and the eastbound Gardner is slow from the Humber Bridge to the Jarvis Ramp. That East QEW truck rollover cleanup's been taking place since about 10:40 this morning with that heavy backup from Appleby to Trafalgar. Now, busy on the westbound Gardner and QEW from approaching Jarvis to Strawn. And then at Jamison, the right lane partially blocked with a stalled vehicle, but it's moving well through that area, so just be careful. More volume 427 to Dixie once you're on the QEW, 4 Drive to Trafalgar, and Appleby to the Burlington Skyway. And Carrie, you've got some good news from the 401.
8: Yes, that problem is gone. It was on the eastbound 401 east of Dixie and the transfer to the collectors, but both lanes of that transfer open. However, you have a tough drive on the eastbound 401. Delays from Mavis to Kennedy, alternating express and collectors. Westbound on the 401, it's a busy drive through the city from Warden, alternately express and collectors to Dixon. The southbound 400 is slow from approaching Shepherd to the 401 ramps. Your next report is at 5:01. With the extended forecast, here's Jesse Uppel.
9: Well, these clouds will be clearing out slowly as we move later into the evening and overnight. We're down to 15 degrees, and it's a lovely long weekend. Lots of sunshine. Saturday and Sunday, we're trending closer to seasonal, so it's not going to be as hot or sticky. 23 to about 24 degrees is your daytime highs. Labor Day Monday, also beautiful, mainly sunny, 24, and it looks like the showers hold off until late Tuesday night or early Wednesday. Right now, Pearson, it's 25 degrees. Tonight's low is 15.
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6: Coming up at 5 o'clock, fallout continues from Wednesday's massive thunderstorm as the City of Toronto declares the temporary concert venue at Downsview Park to be unsafe less than 2 weeks before AC/DC are scheduled to play there. And a judge in Pennsylvania declares a mistrial in the murder case against Lindsay Clancy. Those stories and more at the top of the hour.
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2: At 21-12, the Jays have the best record in the American League over the last 33 games, and as Sportsnet's Kevin Barker says, they wouldn't be here without the surprising contributions from Brett Bateman.
3: This is the dude, right? It just seems like this is the guy that's kind of stepped up, and he's been unbelievable. And if they make the playoffs, he's one of the big reasons why.
2: The Jays get Jameson Taillon back from the injured list in Kansas City as he'll make the game one start against Daniel Lynch. The Jays and Rangers currently a half game back of Cleveland for the final wildcard spot, but the Guardians and Tigers are playing a day-night doubleheader in Cleveland. If the Guardians lose game one, then Cleveland, Toronto, and Texas will be tied for the final wildcard spot. The Rangers hold the tiebreak. 8:10 first pitch on Sportsnet and 590 The Fan. 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
1: 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Here's Chris McCusker.
8: Well, not much to rack up on markets this week. Asher, the TSX lowered today by 119 points, 36,513. So it wiped out any chance for a gain and finished lower by about a tenth of a percent. Shares in Keyera, one of the weights today, that stock down 3.6%. The Alberta-based energy infrastructure and midstream company cut its marketing guidance for the year. Oil today was higher for a fifth day, up 18 cents to $91.48, jumped by about $8 this week. Gold futures today lower by 1.3% to $4,445. And then our loonie right now is down by about a fifth of a cent, 72.27 cents U.S. Almost 42,000 jobs lost in August, and that was well below the 15,000 additions we were expecting. Now, on Wall Street, a better-than-expected jobs report there. The Dow, though, was down 271, the S&P down 29, the NASDAQ down 77. At the Business Center, I'm Chris McCusker.
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1: Cottage Country traffic time. Here's Justin Pierce.
12: Yeah, that's right. This report is brought to you by Wayne's Auto Group. Still fairly slow as drivers are traveling again towards the cottage eastbound on the 401. We are seeing delays from on the approach to Westney out towards Stevenson. Moving fairly well after that as you are traveling through Oshawa. And then there's more delays on the 407. Of course, eastbound, there are, again, slowdowns approaching the 412 to east of Thixham. Then the delays return on the approach to the ramp that takes you onto the northbound 35-115, which, again, takes you towards either.

0: Lindsay, or Peterborough with Cottage Country traffic on the 9s. I'm Justin Pierce.
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2: It's partly cloudy, 24 degrees, and it's 5 o'clock.
3: Number one for breaking news, traffic, and weather. 680 News Radio, Drive at 5, starts now.
4: It's Friday, September 4th. Good afternoon. I'm Mitch Burke.
2: I'm Asher Roth. Here's what's making news right now.
5: Rogers Stadium faces an uncertain future after storm damage. The city now declaring the temporary concert venue unsafe and ordering repairs, threatening the final show of the season.
6: A judge has declared a mistrial in the case of Lindsay Clancy, who is accused of murdering her three children. The verdict comes after jurors deadlocked and were unable to reach a decision.
7: You may not want to face facts, but we have arrived at the final long weekend of the summer.
8: It flew by.
7: I'm at the CNE talking to people about their summer highlights as they try to squeeze in some last moments of fun.
9: Jamison Tyone and the Blue Jays are at Kauffman Stadium for Game 1 with Kansas City, and Leila Fernandez bows out at Flushing Meadows. Sports at 15.
10: A losing day on markets with the TSX down by more than 100 points, the Dow drops by more than 200, and a mixed finish on markets this week. Business at 26.
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4: Rogers Xfinity Internet, traffic and weather together on the ones. Here is Kyle Hawking.
11: And this report brought to you by Aviva Insurance. Still no change on the eastbound QEW east of Trafalgar. The two right lanes are still blocked for truck rollover cleanup, and that's been the case since before 11 o'clock this morning when the truck rolled onto its side. It is back on its wheels and actually has been for a little while. They're still working on the cleanup. I think they may have to unload whatever it was carrying, and that's what's taking so long. So delays on the eastbound QEW from Appleby to east of Trafalgar. And when I say delays, it's very slow through that stretch. In the backup as well, approaching Dorval, the second lane from the right is blocked due to a stalled tractor trailer. It's just beyond the overhead sign warning you that the ramp to Dorval Drive is coming up. So that's where this tractor trailer has stalled. It's put a couple of triangles out behind it, but moving very slowly through this area nonetheless. And then you're into delays on the eastbound Gardner from the Humber Bridge to the Jarvis Ramp. A minor issue on the westbound Gardner at Jamison. The right lane partially blocked as you come around the bend. A stalled vehicle there. It's busy approaching Jarvis to Strawn, but not moving too badly through Jamison. Just be careful of that stall. Delays on the West QEW, 427 to Dixie, Ford Drive to Trafalgar, and Appleby to the Burlington Skyway. And Carrie Prunskis, we're trying to find something on the northbound 410.
12: Yeah, we're having a little trouble here, but traffic spotter called about a collision on the northbound 410 at Steeles in the left lane, just next to the HOV lanes. We're scanning the cameras, trying to pin it down with the MTO, but you are still going through delays here northbound on the 410 from approaching Steeles up to Beauvaird. And I spotted a problem on the northbound 427 just before the 401. One in the express, right lane is blocked with a stalled vehicle. So it's jammed up the northbound 427 from Dundas to approaching the 401, mainly in the express. Collector lanes are doing better for now. 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Terms and conditions apply. And with the forecast, here's meteorologist Jesse Uppel.
13: Well, the clouds will be clearing out as we move later into this evening and overnight. We're comfortable down to 15. Tomorrow, closer to seasonal with sunshine, a high of 24. We'll feel closer to 28 with increasing clouds as we move through the day. Right now, Pearson, it's 24 degrees. Tonight's low is 15.
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4: Well, if your basement was spared by that 100-year storm, then these are the images that you'll probably remember the most from that wild day. Hundreds of blue seats at Rogers Stadium flipped over and torn apart. Bathroom and merch tents completely destroyed. And now the venue's been slapped with an unsafe order from City Hall.
2: 680 Sofia Vavaroutsos is reporting live with what this could mean for the last show of the season at the stadium. Sophia.
5: Asher, this unsafe order from the city means that until Rogers Stadium is repaired, no one can even enter the building, much less take the stage. That building was absolutely battered by Wednesday's storm, which collapsed the stands at the temporary venue. It comes less than 2 weeks before the final show of the season, AC/DC. That's supposed to happen September 16th, but it looks increasingly unlikely. The city's order means an independent independent engineer first has to assess all of the damage, then issue a report about what it would take to make the stadium safe again. All those fixes would have to be made, and the building would have to pass a reassessment before it can reopen. That's the immediate future, but what about the concert season?

0: next year. Local councillor James Pasternak.
1: I mean, I'd like to see it obviously repaired, made safe. And the decision to continue on will be between, I guess, the engineers and Live Nation.
0: Live Nation, which operates the stadium, has not commented on the upcoming AC/DC concert or the city's order. Rogers is the parent company of this radio station. Reporting live, Sophia Vavaruzzo, 680 News Radio.
2: Well, we are now entering the promise phase of the municipal election campaign, with Toronto's incumbent mayor focusing on property taxes today. Olivia Chow is the first major candidate to release her affordability plan, and it centers on property taxes. In a statement, a spokesperson says if reelected, Chow promises to keep property tax increases to or around the rate of inflation. The campaign says it's possible because Chow's work over the last 3 years has stabilized the city's finances. Mayoral candidate Chris Alexander tells 680 News Radio that Chow's promise is, quote, not credible.
3: She hit people over the past 2.5 years with such heavy increases that there's a real backlash across the city, and she's obviously feeling that. But it's too little too late from her side. I mean, when she was elected 3 years ago, she did not warn anyone that these massive hikes, almost 20% over 2.5 years, were coming.
2: Alexander is pledging to keep property taxes flat in 2027 and as close to inflation as possible in 2028. In a statement to 680 News Radio, a spokesperson for candidate Brad Bradford says Chow's promise is similar to one she made back in 2023, before record property tax increases amounting to nearly 20% through her term.
4: A judge has declared a mistrial in the high-profile case of Lindsay Clancy, a heartbreaking case that's brought heightened attention to maternal mental health. 680's Lisa Emerald has more.
5: Judge Sullivan ended the trial after the jurors sent a note for the third time saying they couldn't unanimously decide whether to hold Clancy criminally responsible for killing her three children. Defense attorney Kevin Reddington was able to file an emergency request to the Supreme Judicial Court, but it was ultimately denied. Rosemary Scapicchio is a part of Clancy's defense team and shares why today's outcome is devastating to her client.
6: She has to go through a second trial because of their negligence, and it's devastating. It's devastating to her. It's devastating to her family. This is a nightmare that's never going to end. And everybody has to understand, you know, Lindsay wakes up every day, and the first thing she thinks of is her kids, every single solitary day.
5: Clancy's defense was arguing that she was suffering from postpartum psychosis at the time of the killings of her children. The next hearing is set for September 29th. Lisa Emerald, 680 News Radio.
2: Toronto police have made an arrest in an arson case involving the Liberal MP for Scarborough Centre, Don Valley East. The incident happened back on August 27th when officers say someone lit three vehicles on fire in the MP's driveway near Bellamy and Lawrence. Police have arrested a 24-year-old man. That happened on Sunday. He faces several charges, including arson and mischief, over $5,000. Police are looking for one more suspect believed to have been involved.
4: Well, it's a sign summer is nearly over. The air show returns to the CNE tomorrow.
7: Sadly, we have arrived at the last long weekend of the summer.
8: It flew by. It flew by, and now it's the rush for back to school and everything, but overall, summer was good.
7: That's Ariane, who's here with her two kids and her parents, trying to soak up some last moments of summer fun. That's exactly what Mark is doing over on the Midway, watching his wife and his kids spin round and round and upside down on one of the rides while his feet are firmly planted on the ground, telling me as far as the summer goes, his was a blast.
9: Well, I went to Italy, so that was a highlight of mine.
7: That's quite a highlight.
9: In terms of anything in our backyard, I'd have to say the World Cup. That was a unique experience that we may never get to have again in our lives.
7: The air show goes this weekend, and the NFL Championship trophy will be on display at the X. At the CNE, Momin Qureshi, 680 News Radio.
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4: 680-509.
2: Now cottage country traffic on the nines. Here's Justin Pierce.
13: Yeah, that's right. This report, it's brought to you by Gateway Casinos, and there are delays.

0: He says drivers are traveling along the eastbound side of the 407. There are delays approaching the 412, two but east of Thixon. Moving well after that as you are traveling through the 418, but it looks like the delays do return on the ramp that takes you northbound onto the 35-115. And moving over to the northbound side of the 400, where there are delays, it looks like it is slow just north of Aurora, to about north of Canal as you are traveling again into Simcoe County. Not really seeing much of a slowdown through Simcoe County, but there is a delay on the northbound 400 approaching Mapleview to north of Essa. As you hit the split, that's moving fairly well. And then on the Fort Erie bound side of the QEW, also slow as you are traveling around the Golden Horseshoe. The delays start from on the approach, or just beyond, I should say, Nikola Tesla to beyond Casablanca, with Cottage Country traffic on the nines. I'm Justin Pierce.
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3: And this report brought to you by your local Ontario Subaru dealers. Continues to be a rather unpleasant drive on the eastbound QEW through Oakville. East of Trafalgar, two right lanes remain blocked for this truck fire cleanup, or a truck rollover cleanup, rather. It thankfully didn't catch fire, but it did roll over, and this has been the case since about 20 minutes to 11 this morning. About 10:40 is when we got word that this truck was on its side. It's since been put back on its wheels, but a large-scale cleanup still underway. So heavy going on the East QEW from Appleby to east of Trafalgar. And in that backup, approaching Dorval, the second lane from the right is blocked with a broken-down tractor trailer. That's just adding to the mess here. You'll want to choose an alternate. I would suggest Lakeshore. That's probably the best option. There are a few others, but Lakeshore seems to be the best one that will get you around this without too much of a headache. Eastbound Gardner is then slow from the Humber Bridge to the Jarvis Ramp. And there's an issue on the westbound Gardner. It's just by Jameson. Looks like the right lane is partially blocked, maybe almost completely blocked now, because it's slow approaching Jarvis to Jameson. A tow has arrived on scene with a stalled vehicle, so it's slowing right to that point. And Kerry, there are issues on the westbound 403 impacting the QEW delays.
4: Yeah, this is a new problem on the westbound 403. Just west of the QEW in Burlington, the right lane is blocked with a collision, so it's backed up onto the QEW from Appleby. Northbound on the 410, we never found that problem that was reported at Steeles, so I think that's cleared now. And I can confirm the northbound 427 problem approaching the 401 and the express is gone. Eastbound on the 401, it's a slow go. Delays from Highway 6 North to Guelph Line, and then very busy from the 410 to the DVP, alternately express and collectors. And we're not aware of any problems westbound 401, just heavy volume delays. 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And with the forecast, here's Jesse Uppel.
5: Partly cloudy skies later tonight, down to 15 degrees. It's going to be an awesome long weekend. Lots of sunshine and trending back to around seasonal. Highs near 23 or 24 degrees both Saturday and Sunday. Again, staying dry. Right now, Pearson, it's 24 degrees. Tonight's low is 15.
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2: The U.S. Department of Justice Antitrust Division is halting its work with the Canadian government, according to a published report.
7: The Wall Street Journal says officials were instructed to suspend all cooperation and policy-related engagement with Canadian authorities earlier this week. The directive didn't explain the decision, according to emails seen by the paper. But sources say the department maintains regular cooperation with authorities in other countries, including those with bad relations with the U.S. So this decision is described as a precedent. The trade dispute between Canada and the U.S. has been ramping up in recent weeks, with Canadian counter-tariffs set to go into effect on Tuesday. Chris McCusker, 680 News Radio.
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2: 25 degrees at Pearson right now. Good afternoon. I'm Mitch Burke.
6: I'm Asher Roth. Here are the top stories right now.
2: Live Nation has 12 days to hire an engineer and have them figure out what can be done to fix Rogers Stadium from the big storm. Before the venue's final concert on their schedule, an unsafe order issued today from the city. The state of Massachusetts is now left to decide its next move now that the trial of Lindsay Clancy has ended in a hung jury. And Toronto police have arrested one suspect and are looking for another linked to the

0: suspected arson at Scarborough MP Selma Zahid's home last month. A 24-year-old man now charged.
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2: And Mitch, the Blue Jays have arrived in Kansas City for tonight's series opener with the Royals. Jays are 5-1 in their last six, a half game back of Cleveland for the final wildcard spot, but that will change this afternoon. Jameson Taillon off the IL to make the start against Daniel Lynch. Sportsnet and Sportsnet 590, The Fan, will have it at 8. No lineup just yet, but manager John Schneider making his weekly appearance on Blair and Barker, confirming Alejandro Kirk, George Springer, and Kaz Okamoto will return to the lineup. Jays hoping the Tigers do him a big favor today. Detroit in Cleveland for a day night doubleheader. We're tracking game one. It's a 6-6 tie in the bottom of the seventh inning. Canadian Leila Fernandez out at the U.S. Open, falling in round three today to Jessica Pegula in three sets. Tonight on center court, Denis Shapovalov of Richmond Hill goes for the round three upset win against number eight Ben Shelton. This is 680 News Radio.
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0: Southern with what Doug Ford is saying about that today.
1: The premier Thursday held what looked like a typical news conference. There was other members of government there, a podium, a microphone. It was shot by his taxpayer-funded video crew, but reporters and journalists were not invited. At the end of the event, the premier caught on a hot mic saying this.
2: Thank God we don't have the media. No questions, no answers. We're good to go.
1: Ford now attempting to explain that.
2: Guys, we know each other pretty well, but there's no big deal. I see the media all the time. I know, you know, the media is very thin-skinned.
1: Opposition leader Moritz Stiles.
3: Yeah, he's so insulting. He has no respect for journalism, for the media, for the role that all of you do. And at the end of the day, he does not want to be held to account.
1: Ford has now held six events this year dressed to look like news conferences without journalists invited. Richard Southern, Queens Park.
0: Cottage Country traffic now. Here's Justin Pierce.
4: Yeah, that's right. This report, it's brought to you by Rogers, and the delays continue. Eastbound on the 401, it is on and off, I will say, just east of Wesney, out towards Stevenson. Looks pretty good after that. The Oshawa, farther east now, along the 401. Not seeing a delay through Port Hope, not seeing a delay through Coburg, but there are slowdowns on the approach to the Big Apple. Of course, that's over in Colborne. Moving fairly slow through there, but once you hit Brighton and Trenton, again, moving well out towards Belleville and beyond. Moving to the north, bound 400, where there are slowdowns just north of Steeles to about north of Langstaff. Again, not seeing a slowdown through Vaughan beyond that point. And then farther north, way farther north up in Barrie, it is slow just north of Innisfil Beach Road to north of Essa. On the Fort Erie bound side of the QEW, there are delays as you travel up and over the Burlington Skyway. I do want to mention one more delay. Northbound along 27, there are slowdowns up in Nobleton on the approach to King Road. With Cottage Country traffic on the 9s, I'm Justin Pierce.
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11: This report brought to you by 407 ETR. No change on the eastbound QEW. Oh, well, I take that back, actually. East of Trafalgar, the two right lanes are still blocked. That's the part that hasn't changed. But Carrie and I just noticed that the truck that had rolled over here this morning was just removed, at least a portion of it. I'm not sure if it was the entire truck and trailer or just the truck itself. But anyway, something large was removed from this area now. So the cleanup still underway here in a major back from Appleby to east of Trafalgar. Two right lanes closed, but at least it appears as though some progress is happening in this cleanup, which has been ongoing since before 11 this morning. The Trafalgar ramps to the eastbound QEW also remain closed. And I should mention that in the backup between Appleby and Trafalgar, there was a stalled truck, a secondary issue approaching Dorval. That has now been cleared, so at least that's some good news. Delays then from here, Ontario to Dixie, Park Lawn to east of Jameson, and on the ramp to Jarvis as well. Once you're onto the Gardner, heading into the downtown core. Now, busy on the westbound Gardner approaching Jarvis to Jameson. That's where the right lane is partially blocked with a stalled vehicle. Looks like a tow is on scene. And Carrie, you're keeping an eye on a problem on the westbound 403.
12: Yeah, it's making for a slow drive through Burlington. Westbound on the 403, west of the QEW, the right lane is blocked with a collision, so it's backed up onto the QEW from Appleby. A new problem on the westbound 401, it's on the ramp to Leslie. Right lane is blocked because of a stalled vehicle. Delays on the westbound 401 from Brock Street to Salem, then slow from the 404, alternately express hand collectors to Dixon, busy at the 410 in the collectors, and then a delay approaching Highway 25 to Guelph Line. Beat traffic and save with 407 ETR driving offers. Create your My account. Go to 407ETR.com for details. And with the extended forecast, here's Jesse Upel.
13: It's going to be a quiet night across the GTA. Comfortable tonight with a low of 15, and then tomorrow, great start to the long weekend. In fact, we'll

0: have sunshine right through Labor Day Monday, and temperatures are going to be trending back to around seasonal between 23 to 24 degrees, both Saturday, Sunday, and even into Monday. Lower humidity, especially by Sunday, so it's going to be a bit more comfortable, and then it looks like the showers hold off until late day Tuesday or early Wednesday. Right now, Pearson, it's 24 degrees. Tonight's low is 15.
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6: Well, the White House website is using five retro arcade video games to promote President Trump's agenda, including this one. The collection includes a Tetris knockoff that transforms the classic game into an effort to build a wall to protect the border. The Tetris brand has posted a statement on Instagram saying it was not involved in the game's creation. It added, "We believe in the power of connection and bringing people together, not dividing them." And Rome is mounting a crackdown on golf carts that are increasingly popular with tourists. Hundreds of them have started carrying tourists through the historic city center. Critics insist the carts are running amok, parking illegally, even creating more congestion. The local government has recently tried to reduce their numbers by eliminating free access for electric vehicles and reducing the total number of authorized vehicles permitted in the historic center. Chris McCusker will check in with the Market Minute next.
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10: The latest jobs report in Canada shows our economy lost 42,000 positions in August, and that fell short of estimates for a modest gain. But there was no change to the unemployment rate, which stays at 6.4%. Doug Porter is chief economist at the Bank of Montreal.
11: Keep in mind that Canada had seen a number of surprisingly strong job numbers leading up to this. I think, you know, in some ways, it showed that the economy was not as strong as had been indicated earlier in the summer. But you know, as always, you have to treat the Canadian job numbers with a little bit of a grain of salt.
10: The TSX today lower by 119 points, 36,513. Bay Street did finish the week with a slight decline of about 0.1%. Gold futures today lower by 1.3% to 4,445. And then oil was higher for a fifth day, up by 18 cents to 91.48. It jumped by about $8 this week. On Wall Street, the Dow was down 271, the S&P down 29 points, the NASDAQ down 77. Now, the NASDAQ higher this week by 0.4%, and then the S&P was up by about 0.1%. Shares in Lululemon dropped by about 18% today to close at the lowest level since 2018. $100.61 a barrel. The company reported earnings yesterday, and it cut its full-year outlook. At the Business Center, I'm Chris McCusker.
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2: Country traffic now with Justin Pierce.
3: Yeah, that's right. There are significant delays eastbound on the 401 now. This report, it's brought to you by Access Storage. Unclear what's causing it, but it's very, very slow on the eastbound 401 approaching the Big Apple. The delays start just east of Grafton. Again, virtually a standstill. This might be more than just volume. It's very slow at this point in time. Again, so if you are traveling through there, just keep that in mind as you are making your way through with Cottage Country traffic. I'm Justin Pierce.
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6: Well, it's mostly back to business as usual for residents across the Greater Toronto Area following the massive storm that passed through the city Wednesday afternoon, except for the 3,200 or so homes and businesses in the city still without power. And the massive concert venue at Downsview Park remains damaged, with Toronto Today declaring the temporary structure to be unsafe.
2: 680 Sophia Vavroutsos joins us live with more on the fate of Rogers Stadium. Sophia.
7: Mitch, the formal order to remedy unsafe building is now posted on the city's website. It comes with seven conditions, including that Live Nation needs to have a third-party engineer conduct an assessment of what it will take to make the building safe again. Local councillor James Pasternak tells me that's due on September 8th, the Tuesday after Labor Day.
8: That's only a few days from now. And it has to be a clear and concise roadmap to making sure this stadium is safe and making sure that that in all likelihood this doesn't happen again.
7: Photo and video shows stands collapsed, forming a giant blue heap. But this order comes less than 2 weeks before the major final concert of the season for the temporary venue. AC/DC set to perform there on September 16th. But with this new order, it means all conditions must be met and the stadium will have to be rebuilt and reassessed. So is it possible? Pasternak says.
8: Obviously, if the show doesn't go on the 16th, it could be postponed or it could be canceled outright.
7: Live Nation's not responded to a request for comment. Rogers is the parent company of this radio station. Reporting live, Sophia Vavroutsos, 680 News Radio.
6: Time for Rogers Xfinity Internet. Traffic and weather together on the ones. Here's Kyle Hawking.
9: This report brought to you by the Big Apple. We've got problems on the eastbound QEW still east of Trafalgar. Two right lanes are blocked for, well, the cleanup of a truck rollover, but the truck has now been removed. It looks like they're just doing some final sweeping, and then I hope they'll clear, because this has been ongoing for about 7 hours now, just shy of 7 hours, and the major delay from Appleby to east of Trafalgar is still in place. On the eastbound Gardner, it's slow from Park Lawn to east of Jamison. And westbound Gardner at Jamison, looks like the right lane is still partially blocked with a stalled vehicle, so it's backed up out of downtown, approaching Jarvis to Jamison. Carrie, what are you seeing on the southbound 404?
10: I'm looking at a new problem, Kyle. It's southbound 404, just south of Steeles. A collision here, and it looks like the two right lanes are blocked. Watch out for debris strewn across the roadway. Southbound 404 DVP, it's a slow go from Steeles to this problem, just south of Steeles, all the way onto the DVP to south of Lawrence. So that issue just adding to those delays. Westbound on the 401, the problem on the ramp to Leslie has cleared, but you have a slow drive through the city from the 404, alternately express and collectors to Dixon. And there's a problem on the westbound 403, west of the QEW in Burlington. Right lane is blocked with a collision. Try the Big Apple's famous apple bread, pies made right before your eyes, and now serving the renowned pea meal bacon sandwich from Carousel Bakery at the St. Lawrence Market. The Big Apple, exit 497 off the 401 or thebigapple.ca. And with a look at the forecast, here's Jesse Uppel.
11: Clouds will be diminishing as we move later into this evening and overnight. We're down to 15 degrees, a beautiful long weekend ahead. Sunshine trending back to seasonal at 24 degrees tomorrow afternoon, and just a few

0: clouds with a north wind. Right now, Pearson, it's 24. Your overnight low is 15.
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2: Scarborough area MP Salma Zaid is speaking out after police arrested a suspect in the alleged arson that happened outside her home last month. In a statement shared on social media, Zaid says she welcomes the news and is cooperating with the ongoing police investigation. Emergency crews were called to the Liberal MP's home in the early morning hours of August the 27th after several cars were set on fire in the driveway. No one was hurt in the incident. A 24-year-old man was arrested Sunday. He's facing several charges, including arson. One other suspect is still on the loose.
1: Mayor Olivia Chow has unveiled a campaign pledge saying that she will keep annual property tax rates at or around the rate of inflation. Alan Carter with City News reports.
3: Chow's campaign spokesperson claims that as a result of the mayor's work over the last 3 years, the city's finances are now in a more sustainable position. However, mayoral candidate Brad Bradford releasing a statement that criticized Chow's pledge, pointing out that the mayor promised modest tax increases in her first campaign, but cited her first two property tax rates included a record 9.5% in 2024 and then 6.9% in 2025.
1: Chow's campaign team says the mayor did not create the financial crisis, but she took responsibility to fix it. Mayoral candidate Chris Alexander says Chow is not credible and is pledging to keep property taxes flat in 2027 if he is elected.
2: Stateside, the closely watched murder trial of Lindsay Clancy has ended in a mistrial. 680's Lisa Emerald has more.
4: The judge declared the mistrial after the jury was not able to come to a unanimous decision for the third time in a week. The news also comes after Clancy's defense attorney filed a last-minute emergency appeal to the Supreme Judicial Court that was ultimately denied. Prosecutors now have to decide whether to put Clancy on trial again, drop the charges, or try to negotiate a plea deal with her lawyer. Defense attorney Kevin Reddington talks about the difficulty they may face to find new jurors.
5: Obviously, if we didn't have that one individual, we would have had a verdict and we would be out of here. But I don't know if we will ever be able to get jurors that aren't aware of this case.
4: Clancy was on trial for the deaths of her three children. Her defense team was arguing that she was suffering from postpartum psychosis at the time of the incident. The next hearing is set for September 29th. Lisa Emerald, 680 News Radio.
1: Well, the man tasked with explaining away the shifting timelines and rising costs of LRT projects across the GTA is getting another high-profile job in the transit sector. 680's Chris McCusker reports.
6: The Toronto Star says former Metrolinx CEO Phil Verster is set to join the federal government's Alto High-Speed Rail project. A spokesperson tells the Star his work will focus on helping the Crown Corporation better understand GTA and regional transit dynamics. Now, the Alto line is one of the largest federal government transportation projects in decades. Estimated at $90 billion, it's set to connect Toronto and Montreal in 3 hours and scheduled to open in the 2040s. Verster helped to oversee the construction of the Eglinton and Finch West LRTs, both of which opened late and cost billions more than initially planned. He left Metrolinx in 2024. Chris McCusker, 680 News Radio.
2: And it's a familiar sound that signals that summer break's drawing to a close. The annual air show returns to the CNE this weekend.
7: And so we've arrived at the last long weekend of the summer. But before back to school hits on Tuesday, James is here with his wife and four-year-old daughter trying to squeeze out the last few drops of summer fun.
8: We have a tradition to come every year. This year it fell on the last weekend. We're excited for the last hurrah of summer, yeah.
7: One thing's for sure, his four-year-old, who's about to start junior kindergarten, wants to send the summer off with a bang. You're gonna go where?
9: To the fair.
7: What are you gonna do at the fair?
9: Well, I'm gonna play on rides.
7: Whoa, that sounds like a lot of fun.
9: Yeah.
7: Are you excited for school?
9: Yeah.
7: How was your summer? If you are looking for some ways to enjoy the last long weekend of the summer, the air show is on and the NFL championship trophy will be on display at the X. At the CNE, Momin Qureshi, 680 News Radio.
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0: Now, the gas price update. Enpro's predicting a 1 cent rise at midnight to just under $1.84 a liter at most GTA stations. 680 News Time, 5:39. Now, Cottage Country traffic. Here's Justin Pierce.
1: Well, there's now a clear picture of what's causing the delay eastbound on the 401. 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It's over at the Big Apple. Again, it's on the approach to it. The right lane's blocked off for what is now vehicle fire cleanup. Again, the right lane is shut down, and that's what's causing the slowdown on the approach to Grafton. Very, very slow on the eastbound 401. It looks like a lot of folks are exiting at Lyle Street in Grafton to get around that collision, or that vehicle fire, I should say, the cleanup that's ongoing. But again, it is very, very slow as you are traveling along the eastbound 401 as you are approaching the Big Apple for that ongoing vehicle fire cleanup. There are significant delays through that stretch. Moving over to the northbound 400, where there are slowdowns in Barrie, it starts just north of Innisfil to north of Essa. Once you hit the split, it's moving fairly well from that point on. And then on the Fort Erie bound side of the QEW, there is more delays. It starts in Stony Creek from on the approach to Centennial to beyond Christie Street. With Cottage Country traffic on the nines, I'm Justin Pierce.
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6: This report brought to you by Scotiabank. We still have this cleanup on the eastbound QEW east of Trafalgar. Two right lanes, the ramp lane blocked because of this, what was a truck rollover cleanup, but the truck has been removed. Now there's about three or four guys with brooms just doing the final sweeping here, and then hopefully they're done. Although I said that 10 minutes ago, and the sweeping has taken longer than that. So delays on the east QEW from Appleby to east of Trafalgar. We're coming towards the end of this long-standing cleanup, which has now been in place for 7 hours and 1 minute, or at least that's when we first heard about it at 10:41 this morning. So a long process here, and it's busy again from Appleby to east of Trafalgar. The best option to get around that without using the east QEW still seems to be Lakeshore Road to the south. More QEW delays from Mississauga Road to Dixie and the Gardner's busy park line to east of Jameson. Westbound Gardner is also slow approaching Jarvis to Jameson. We have a stalled vehicle partially blocking the right lane with a tow, but since that tow got there, it hasn't done anything, so I think they might be waiting for either a police cruiser or Toronto Transportation to fully block the right lane before they hook up. As a result, it's busier than usual out of downtown. And Carrie, you're still spotting this crash on the southbound 404.
7: Yes, well, emergency crews just got here. Southbound 404, south of Steeles, the right lane and the ramp lane are blocked with this collision, and you're going through delays on the southbound 404 DVP from Steeles to south of Lawrence. A new problem on the westbound 401. It's approaching Avenue Road in the collectors. The ramp lane is blocked, and that's due to a stalled vehicle. But the problem on the westbound 403 west of the QEW in Burlington has cleared. Now, if you're getting around on city streets, traffic spotter says northbound Bathurst is blocked north of St. Clair at Lonsdale. That's due to a collision. It looks like traffic is jammed from just north of Davenport. And another traffic spotter called at Kipling and Albion. The traffic lights are flashing red at that intersection. 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And with the forecast, here's Jesse Upel.
8: A bit cloudy early this evening, and then we're dropping down to 15 degrees. Sunshine returns for the long weekend. We have a high of 24 tomorrow afternoon, feeling more like 28. Lower Humidex values for your Sunday, so we're right around seasonal with sunshine, a high of 23. Right now, Pearson, it's 24 degrees.

0: degrees tonight. Low is 15.
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1: We've got mostly cloudy conditions right now in downtown Toronto. It's 24, feeling like 29. Good afternoon, I'm Asher Roth. The city of Toronto has deemed Rogers Stadium unsafe after an entire section of the stands at the Downsview Park concert venue were damaged during Wednesday's severe thunderstorm. Officials are calling on Live Nation to repair it. A judge has declared a mistrial in the high-profile murder case against Lindsay Clancy, with jurors in Pennsylvania unable to agree on whether or not the 36-year-old nurse was criminally responsible for strangling her three young children back in 2023. Her defense argued she had postpartum psychosis at the time. And former Metrolink CEO Phil Verster is reportedly being hired as a consultant for Alto, the federal government's high-speed rail project. He helped oversee the construction of the Eglinton and Finch West LRTs, which both blew past their estimated opening dates and came in billions of dollars over budget. Time now for sports. 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
6: And Asher, right-hander Jamison Tyone is back from the injured list this evening. He'll make the start for the Jays in Game 1 against the Royals in Kansas City. And with Tyone back, Ricky Tiedemann is optioned to AAA. Jays start the day a half game back of the Guardians for the final wildcard spot. That will change relatively soon. More on that in a moment. Daniel Lynch, the 8:10 first pitch on The Fan and Sportsnet. Just got the Jays lineup. George Springer, Alejandro Kirk, and Kaz Okamoto back in after a day off. Andres Jimenez starts on the bench. Ernie Clement moves to shortstop. Charles McAdoo starts at second. The Guardians right now playing a day-night doubleheader against the Tigers. We're tracking game one, a 6-6 tie in the top of the ninth inning. Despite a strong start, Leila Fernandez is out at the U.S. Open, falling in round three today. Jessica Pegula takes it 1-6-6-4-6-3. Tonight, final match on center court. Richmond Hill's Denis Shapovalov goes for the round three upset win over number eight Ben Shelton. And week 14 begins in the CFL tonight. It's a good one. The 9-2 Alouettes host the 6-5 Lions. 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
1: This just into 680 News Radio. Police are on scene after a woman was struck by a vehicle on Bathurst, just north of St. Clair. Bathurst is closed northbound from Claxton, which is, again, just north of St. Clair. The woman suffered serious injuries. Stay with us for more on this developing story.
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12: Good evening, happy Friday. A heartwarming air traffic control conversation is going viral. It's a touching back and forth, but it's also stirring up some talk about cell

0: phones, interestingly enough. Veteran United Airlines pilot Kenny Katnick was talking to the tower in Washington Dulles the other day when his daughter chimed in on the radio. She's also a pilot. Dad taught her to fly. The touching conversation between father-daughter and air traffic controller, though, also stirred up talk about how old is too old for parents to pay their kid's cell phone bill. Have a listen. Dad's up first.
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2: Pops?
1: Hello. Where are you at?
2: About to depart. One right. Safe travels.
1: Bye-bye.
3: That's your daughter?
1: Apparently.
3: So your daughter's a pilot. Aren't you proud, Papa?
1: Sort of.
3: Is she still living in your house?
1: Oh, no, but she is on my cell phone plan.
3: I was on my mama's cell phone plan until I got married.
2: I am single.
3: Oh, well, see, you got to stay on daddy's cell phone plan.
0: What do you think, Alex and Mitch? If you're a pilot, maybe it's time to come off the parents' cell phone plan.
4: I mean, look, is there ever a time? It depends on how good the plan is, right, Richie?
5: I have friends my age in their early 30s. They're still clinging on. God bless them.
0: I'll admit this to you. This is probably not a great look for me, but this is the truth. I've never paid a cell phone bill. I was on my mom's plan up until work gave me a free phone. And I've never paid a cell phone bill in my life.
5: We're going to let you go now, Richard.
4: Yeah, there's people in this building that might not like to hear that.
5: Take the weekend, sick day. Yeah,
0: I got great Rogers coverage on my phone. I've just never paid for it.
5: You're going to need.
0: I highly recommend it if you can pull that off. Station.
5: You're going to need some time to bounce back from this. Have a great long weekend, Richard.
0: See you guys. Signing off.
4: Time for Cottage Country traffic. Here's Justin Pierce.
6: Well, it is. The delays are pretty lengthy now on the eastbound side of the 401. This report, it's brought to you by Lexus of Barrie. It's all for ongoing vehicle fire cleanup. Again, it's on the eastbound 401. It's right at the Big Apple. The right lane's blocked off for that vehicle fire cleanup, but the delays behind it are significant. It's very slow now on the approach to Grafton and Lyle Street. Looks like a lot of folks are just exiting there. Again, it's very, very slow once you pass through there. The delays literally start right at Lyle Street out towards the Big Apple. Very, very slow on the eastbound 401. So again, just keep that in mind as you are making your way through. And then there are delays in other places I do want to get to. Eastbound on the 407, also moving slowly, approaching the 412 to about east of Fixin. It looks pretty good after that through the 418, but then the delays do return on the approach to the ramp onto the 35-115 northbound, again, which takes you towards either Lindsay or Peterborough. I do want to mention one more delay. Northbound on the 400, it is slow in Barrie, just north of Innisfil. Beach Road to north of Essa. Once you hit the split, it's moving a lot better with Cottage Country traffic on the 9s. I'm Justin Pierce.
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11: This report brought to you by 407 ETR. We've still got the right lane and ramp lane blocked on the eastbound QEW east of Trafalgar for crash cleanup and a backup from Appleby, but they keep opening one lane at a time, so this truck rollover cleanup's almost done. The truck's gone, just a little debris left. And the other issue I'm watching is on the westbound Gardner at Jameson. Right lane partially blocked with a stalled vehicle, so a heavy backup out of downtown from approaching Jarvis. No good news carry on the southbound 404.
12: Now, southbound 404. 24 just south of Steeles. That's where the right lane and ramp lane are blocked with a collision. So it's adding to your delays from Steeles to south of Lawrence. Westbound on the 401 approaching Avenue Road and the collectors, the ramp lane is blocked because of a stalled vehicle. And on city streets, we got an update from Toronto Transportation. Bathurst is now closed in both directions north of St. Clair at Lonsdale. That's due to a collision. 407 ETR driving offers help you beat the traffic while saving

0: 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And with the extended forecast, here's Jesse Uppel.
1: Well, we're partly cloudy, dropping down to 15 through the overnight. A beautiful long weekend. Tomorrow, sunshine, 24, feels like 28. That humidity drops for Sunday and Monday with temperatures right around 23 to 24. Right now, Pearson, it feels like 29. Your overnight low is 15.
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3: Coming up at 6 o'clock, more on the serious hurdle in the way of Toronto hosting AC/DC as Rogers Stadium remains damaged following Wednesday's major thunderstorm. And we're following breaking news from the Bathurst and St. Clair area where a woman's been struck by a vehicle. Those stories and more at the top of the hour.
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3: Time now for the Dynamic Market Minute. Here's Chris McCusker.
11: Almost 42,000 jobs disappeared in Canada in August, reversing some of the momentum seen in recent months. Now, public sector workers fell for a third straight month. Earlier this week, the Bank of Canada was sounding more like it was likely to hike interest rates rather than cut them, but this data doesn't match that. Corey Staley is senior economist at Indeed.
12: You have to be really careful in interpreting even 3 months of data, right? Because at the end of the day, things can kind of change on a dime, right? Today's report definitely feels like the wind was taken out of the sails a little bit because it was starting to feel like, okay, the momentum is moving the right direction. Things are, you know, improving in the labor market. I still think that things are improving.
11: The TSX today lower by 119 points, 36,513. It finished down by 0.1% this week. Gold futures today finishing lower, down 1.3% to $4,445. And then oil was higher for a fifth day, up 18 cents to $91.48. On Wall Street, the Dow was down 271, the S&P down 29 points, and the NASDAQ down 77. At the Business Center, I'm Chris McCusker.
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2: Well, we got a call from a traffic spotter about another issue. This reported, it's brought to you by Subaru. Eastbound on the 407, it looks like on the approach to Baldwin Street or just 12, the right lane's blocked off for a multi-vehicle crash. Looks like it just happened. It is causing delays approaching the 412. It is fairly slow through the area. Then on the northbound 400, there are more delays. I do want to mention it very quickly. Just north of Innisfil Beach Road, that's where it starts, to about north of Essa. With Cottage Country traffic, I'm Justin Pierce.
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1: It's partly cloudy, 24 degrees, and it's 6 o'clock.
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5: Good evening. It is Friday, September 4th. I'm Mitch Burke.
1: I'm Asher Roth. Here's what you need to know.
6: Rogers Stadium has been deemed unsafe after severe storm damage, with the final concert of the season less than 2 weeks away. So will repairs be done on time for AC/DC to take the stage?
5: Taxes take the spotlight in the Toronto mayoral race with less than 2 months until voting day.
7: Lindsay Clancy's triple murder trial has officially ended in a mistrial after the jury failed to reach a unanimous decision.
8: It's the final long weekend of the summer, time to squeeze in the last little bit of fun.
9: I'm gonna play and ride.
8: I'm at the CNE talking to people about their favorite summer memories before back to school on Tuesday.
10: The Blue Jays and Royals kick off a weekend series at Kauffman Stadium this evening, and at Flushing Meadows, Canadian Leila Fernandez comes up short against Jessica Pegula. Sports at 15.
11: A losing day on Bay Street to cap off a losing week after a disappointing jobs report, and the Dow today dropped by almost 300 points. Business at 26.
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5: Rogers Xfinity Internet. 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And here's Kyle Hawking.
12: This report brought to you by Cobble Beach Concours d'Elegance. It took 7 hours and 20 minutes, but this cleanup on the eastbound QEW east of Trafalgar is finally done. And the backup still from Appleby to east of Trafalgar was a truck that rolled over during the 10 o'clock hour this morning. And they just reopened the, looks like the northbound Trafalgar ramp to the eastbound QEW. I'm not sure if the southbound Trafalgar ramp to east QEW is open yet. The northbound one is for sure. And all lanes on the QEW eastbound itself are open. So this delay through Oakville will start to ease now. A little more volume heading into Mississauga from Mississauga Road to Dixie. And then the Gardner is slow from Park Lawn to east of Jameson. Issue on the westbound Gardner at Jameson. The right lane is partially blocked with a stalled vehicle. A tow is there. They haven't done anything yet. I think they're waiting for a blocker truck before they start the process of getting it removed. Slow approaching Jarvis to Jameson while we wait for that. And then it's busy on the west QEW, 427 to Dixie, Ford Drive to Trafalgar, and a stalled vehicle west of Walker's Lines blocking the ramp lane, tractor trailer there. I'm busy anyway from Appleby to the 403 ramp. Carrie, any update on that southbound 404?
13: Yeah, it's still the same here. Southbound 404, south of Steeles, right lane and ramp lane blocked because of a collision. Emergency crews remain on the scene. And southbound 404 DVP, it's a slow go from Steeles to south of Lawrence. Westbound on the 401, approaching Avenue Road and the collectors, the ramp lane is blocked because of a stalled vehicle. It's in the middle of delays from the 404 alternately express and collectors to Dixon. Eastbound on the 401, traffic is heavy from the Cambridge en route to Guelph line, and then very slow from the 410 to the DVP, alternately express and collectors. Don't miss incredible and rare and exotic automobiles at the Cobble Beach Concours d'Elegance on September 20th. For tickets, visit cobblebeachconcours.com. And with the forecast, here's Jesse Uppel.
14: A stray shower is possible this evening, but we will have some breaks in that cloud cover tonight, a low of 15 degrees, a great start to the long weekend. Sunshine, a high of 24 for the afternoon, humidex near 28. We'll get into a bit more cloud cover as we move through the day, but north winds are upwards of 20 kilometers per hour. We're partly cloudy and dry Saturday night with a low of 16. Tonight's low, 15.
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5: Well, it seemed oddly apt when Rogers Stadium, the temporary concert venue at Downsview Park, was literally thunderstruck 2 weeks before AC/DC is supposed to play there.
15: But there are now questions of whether it will be possible to repair.

0: The damaged section of seats ahead of the September 16th show. 680 Sophia Valverutzos joins us live with more details. Sophia.
1: Asher, AC/DC's show is scheduled for September 16th, but with the city's new building unsafe order, local councillor James Pasternak says,
2: don't buy AC/DC tickets from a scalper.
1: The order is made up of seven conditions, including one that requires stadium operator Live Nation to bring in a third-party engineer to do an assessment of what would make the stadium safe again. That part's due by Tuesday, September 8th. Pasternak says until all the issues are resolved, though.
2: One of the conditions of this order is that the site cannot be used currently.
1: Live Nation's not responded to a request for comment. Rogers is the parent company of this radio station. 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
3: 680 News Time, 6:05. Toronto police have arrested one suspect and are looking for another linked to the suspected arson at a Scarborough MP's home. Police were called to MP Salma Zahid's home near Bellamy and Lawrence back on August 27th after several cars were set on fire in her driveway. Security video showed a suspect dressed in black pouring an accelerant on the hoods of five cars, lighting three of them on fire. No one was hurt in the incident. Police say a 24-year-old man is now facing several charges. Investigators are still searching for a second suspect. In a statement, the MP says she is grateful for the police work and welcomes the news of an arrest.
0: 680 News Time, 6:06. Breaking news from the Bathurst and St. Clair area, where a woman's been rushed to hospital after she was struck by a vehicle. Police say she was hit on Bathurst at Lawnsmount Drive at around 5:30 this afternoon. She's been rushed to hospital with serious injuries. The driver involved did remain at the scene. There are lane closures in the area for the investigation.
3: Taxes are taking the spotlight in the Toronto mayoral race, with a new promise today from Olivia Chow, while her campaign rivals say it's not realistic. In a statement this afternoon, Chow's campaign says if she is reelected, she'll keep annual property tax rates at or around the rate of inflation. Candidate Chris Alexander tells 680 News Radio, Chow's property tax promise is hard to believe given the large property tax increases seen during her first 2 years as mayor.
4: My pledge as mayor would be to keep property taxes flat, the same number in 2027 as you paid this year, no increase even for inflation, and then to try to keep the increase in 2028 well below inflation.
3: Mayoral candidate Brad Bradford also released a statement criticizing Chow's promise, pointing out that the mayor promised modest tax hikes in her first campaign, but cited her first actual tax rates, including a record 9.5% increase in 2024 and then 6.9% in 2025.
0: 680 News Time, 6:07. After spending a full week trying to get into the mind of a mother who killed her three kids, a Massachusetts jury says they're deadlocked for a final time. 680's Lisa Emerald joins us with the stunning conclusion to the Lindsay Clancy case and has more on what could happen next.
5: After hours of waiting on a last chance effort to secure an emergency stay by the defense, the judge in the Lindsay Clancy trial declared a mistrial after one juror reportedly forced the deadlock despite admitting reasonable doubt in the case. Now it is up to Plymouth County District Attorney Tim Cruz to decide if he plans to bring the case back to trial at a later date. Defense attorney Kevin Reddington shared his thoughts on the jury.
6: They know that they were robbed by one man for whatever his agenda was, who stole 7 weeks of the life of these other jurors.
5: Clancy was on trial for the deaths of her three young children. The defense was arguing that she was suffering from postpartum psychosis at the time of the incident. The next hearing is set for September 29th. Lisa Emerald, 680 News Radio.
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3: 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ANPRO predicts the price will rise.

0: Time now for the gas price update. Enpro predicts the price will rise 1 cent at midnight, up to $1.83.9 a liter at most GTA stations. 6:09, Cottage Country traffic on the nines. Here is Justin Pierce.
1: Well, it is still fairly slow on the eastbound side of the 401. This report, it's brought to you by Rogers. Again, very slow as you are approaching Lyle Street in Grafton. It looks like it may be closed from Lyle Street out towards the Big Apple. Again, earlier there were reports of a vehicle fire. Looks like it may now have turned into cleanup. But again, as I'm currently looking, it looks like all drivers are exiting at Lyle Street over in Grafton. So again, if you are traveling on the eastbound 401 out towards Belleville, Trenton, just keep that in mind as you are making your way through. And then on the eastbound side of the 407, it looks like there's another collision that's causing delays just east of the 412. It looks like the right lane's blocked off for a collision. It's involving several vehicles, and that's what's causing the slowdown approaching Lake Ridge. Then also on the Fort Erie bound side of the QEW, minor delays now, but it's still worth noting over in Grimsby. It is slow just beyond Bartlett to beyond Ontario Street over in Lincoln with Cottage Country traffic on the nines. I'm Justin Pierce.
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0: 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Rogers Xfinity Internet. Traffic and weather together on the ones. Here's Kyle Hawking.
6: This report brought to you by Jumbo Lobster Clubhouse. Looking at minor issues on the westbound 401. Minor in the sense that it's just a stalled vehicle, but it is causing a backup approaching Avenue Road in the Collectors. This ramp lane's been blocked for a little while now, about 40 minutes. And it's stall with the MTL crews on scene, but I'm not sure if there's a tow. Heavy backup here. Well, first it's slow from Brock Street to Salem. And it's not super heavy, but it is slow from the 404 alternately express and collectors to approaching Avenue, a sort of patchy volume. Another delay from the Allen express and collectors to Dixon and through Highway 25. Eastbound 401 with a long line of volume heading toward the Toronto area from Highway 6 north to Guelph Line, but no reported troubles in there. And same with across Toronto. It's just volume delays from Dixie to the DVP alternately express and collectors. Carrie, there is still a crash on the southbound 404.
7: Yeah, this is just south of Steeles, where the right lane and the ramp lane are blocked because of a collision. It's just before the McNichol overpass. So southbound on the 404 DVP, expect delays from Steeles to south of Lawrence. Westbound on the Gardner, it's backed up from Jarvis to Jamison. That's where the right lane is blocked with a stalled vehicle, tow truck on scene. And I had a look at westbound Lakeshore. It's busy approaching Jarvis to York. Westbound on the QEW, west of Walker's Line, the ramp lane is blocked because of a stalled truck. And you have delays on the westbound QEW from the 427 to Dixie. Not too bad through Oakville, but it is a slow go from Appleby to the 403 ramp. And in case you missed it, eastbound QEW problems at Trafalgar all cleared now, but you still have residual delays from Burloak to Dorval, and it's getting busier through Mississauga. On city streets, Bathurst is closed for a section north of St. Clair. So Bathurst is shut down in both directions between Lonsdale and Lonsmount. That's for a collision investigation. Also, problems at Kipling and Albion. The traffic lights are flashing red at that intersection. Take on Lobster Mountain, the 2-pound-plus tower of tender lobster at Jumbo Lobster Clubhouse and Fishman Lobster Clubhouse. Savor the height of seafood dining in Richmond Hill and Scarborough. And with the forecast, here's Jesse Uppel.
8: A stray shower is possible this evening, and then we're partly cloudy with a low of 15 degrees tonight. A beautiful long weekend. We are dropping that humidity and trending closer to seasonal throughout both Saturday and Sunday. Sunshine both days, highs between 23 to 24 degrees. We'll have a bit more cloud cover moving in through Saturday afternoon, though, and winds are out of the north. Tonight's low 15.
0: 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On this last weekend before

0: return to the grueling routine. Do what you must to stave off the summertime sadness. Take that ride on the super wheel. Have that drink of Kraft dinner. And then sit back and watch the snowbirds make their final flights over Toronto. 680's Momo Qureshi is trying to have all the fun one can possibly have while still on the clock. Down at the CNE.
1: For some of us, it feels like summer vacation just began, but believe it or not, this is the last long weekend before it comes to an end. Ariana is here with her two kids saying they're trying to soak up the last bit of fun before they get down to business.
2: Exactly. So after this, there's no more fun time to lock in for school and everything. So we got to make the most of today.
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2: it should be today.
1: Ending with the best memory. I love that.
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1: Now it's back to school for some of us on Tuesday, but for James and Diana, they'll be dropping their four-year-old daughter off to school for the first time, and they're expecting it to be all the emotions.
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4: 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She's good to go. 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
0: It is 24 degrees right now at Pearson International. Good evening, I'm Mitch Burke.
10: I'm Asher Roth. Here are the evening's top stories.
0: Rogers Stadium sits battered and empty for a second day after the extreme thunderstorm. The city has now ordered Live Nation to get an engineer to figure out what needs to be done to fix it. And as for that AC/DC show 12 days from now, the local councillor says the chances the venue will be ready in time are not zero, but they're not great. Toronto police have made an arrest in the alleged arson case at the home of a Liberal Scarborough MP. A 24-year-old man now faces several charges. Coming up next in the news.
9: Ladies and gentlemen, here are the stars of our show, Ryan Seacrest and Bella White.
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11: And Mitch, the Jays are in Kansas City tonight for the series opener as their playoff push continues. Jameson Taillon back from the IL to take on Daniel Lynch. Ricky Tiedemann sent down to make room for Taillon. Kaz Okamoto, George Springer, Alejandro Kirk back in the Jays lineup. No Andrés Giménez today, so Ernie Clement and Charles McAdoo starting up the middle. 8-10 on the Fan and Sportsnet. Jays in Texas now a full game back of the Guardians for the final wildcard spot because this afternoon, Guardians open their doubleheader with a 7-6 win over the Tigers on a walk-off homer from Brian Rocchio. U.S. Open tonight on center court. Denis Shapovalov looks to reach round four. He'll go for the upset win over number 8 Ben Shelton. Earlier today, Leila Fernandez bowed out. Number 3 Jessica Pegula takes it 1-6-6-4-6-3. And some breaking news in the NHL. The Vancouver Canucks have locked up young defenseman Zeev Bouyam. It's an 8-year extension worth $9.38 million per season. 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

0: Then on the eastbound side of the 401, it looks like there's a full closure of the 401. It looks like it's from Grafton and Lyle Street out towards the Big Apple. Earlier, there were reports of vehicle fire cleanup, but now it looks like all drivers are being forced to exit at Lyle Street. So it is causing a significant slowdown on the eastbound 401. So again, just keep that in mind as well. As you are traveling through the northbound on the 400, there's more delays. It is slow in Vaughan just through Langstaff. With Cottage Country traffic on the 9s, I'm Justin Pierce.
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7: 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We've still got a stalled vehicle on the westbound 401 approaching Avenue Road in the Collectors. Not far before the ramp. That ramp lane is blocked because of the stall, and it does look like it tows there now. Alongside MTL Cruise, it's busy from just west of Brock Street to Salem, then from the 404 alternately Express and Collectors towards Avenue. Opens up for a short stretch, and then more delays from the Allen Express and Collectors to Dixon. But in general, the 401 is improving, even with that issue there by Avenue Road. The volume is starting to ease. A volume as well through Highway 25. Eastbound 401 still fairly busy heading toward Toronto from Highway 6 North to Guelph Line, and then Dixie to the DVP, alternately Express and Collectors. But again, some gaps are starting to form through that stretch. Carrie, you're looking at a few issues left over, including on the South 404.
8: Yeah, this is southbound 404 south of Steeles, where the right lane and the ramp lane are blocked with a collision. So you have a delay southbound 404 through Steeles. Then it's busy approaching Shepherd onto the DVP to south of Lawrence. And some great news here on the westbound Gardner at Jamison. That problem just cleared. So it's still backed up westbound Gardner from Jarvis to Jamison, but no longer any problems. And there's a minor issue on the westbound QEW west of Walker's Line. The ramp lane is blocked because of a stalled truck. That's adding to delays in Burlington from Appleby to Brant. On city streets, Bathurst is closed in both directions north of St. Clair between Lonsdale and Lonsmount. And that's for a collision investigation. 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And with the extended forecast, here's Jesse Upel.
9: Cloudy skies this evening, slight chance of an isolated shower, and then clearing out through the overnight hours down to 15 degrees. A gorgeous condition throughout the long weekend. We'll have lots of sunshine both Saturday and Sunday, and temperatures are trending closer to seasonal. Highs between 23 to 24 degrees with lower humidity thanks to winds out of the north. Labor Day Monday, mainly sunny skies, 24 for the high, and sun and cloud on Tuesday, a high of 23 with showers returning by early Wednesday. Tonight's low 15.
10: What's up? Alien here. You know, from space. And, I'm loving people's reactions to the news that Lotto Max now has more chances to win. With up to 90 new prizes of $100,000. 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Every single draw. 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
10: Way ahead of you, buddy. 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
6: After being embarrassed by them at Rogers Center just a week ago, the Blue Jays will look to give the Royals a taste of their own medicine as they begin a weekend series in Kansas City.
11: At 21-12, the Jays have the best record in the American League over the last 33 games, and as Sportsnet's Kevin Barker says, they wouldn't be here without the surprising contributions from Brett Bateman.
15: This

0: is the dude, right? It just seems like this is the guy that's kind of stepped up, and he's been unbelievable. And if they make the playoffs, he's one of the big reasons why.
1: The Jays get Jameson Taillon back from the injured list in Kansas City as he'll make the game one start against Daniel Lynch. Blue Jays and Rangers now a full game back of Cleveland for the final wildcard spot as this afternoon. The Guardians open their doubleheader with a 7-6 win over the Tigers. Brian Rocchio walked it off in the bottom of the ninth inning. First pitch coming up at 8:10 on The Fan and Sportsnet. 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
3: For the first time since April, the Canadian economy saw job losses, close to 42,000 of them in August, which defied the expectation for job growth. Now the unemployment rate held steady at 6.4%, thanks to gains in May, June, and July. We're still technically ahead of the game. Corey Staley is senior economist at Indeed.
4: This one soft month of data doesn't necessarily undo the summer's gains, right? So we saw 3 months of consecutive growth. Today looks a little bit like a give back, right? So some of that, those gains maybe went away, but in net, the momentum is still positive.
3: Now, the TSX today lower by 119 points, 36,513, pulling back after its best day in a month. It was down by about a tenth of a percent this week. Gold futures today lower by 1.3% to 4,445, while oil was higher for a fifth day, up by 18 cents to 91.48. On Wall Street, the Dow was down 271 points, the S&P down 29, the NASDAQ down 77. The NASDAQ, the best performer this week, it was higher by 0.4%. And then shares in Apple today down 2.5%. ahead of its big iPhone launch next Wednesday with the new CEO, John Ternus. At the Business Center, I'm Chris McCusker.
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2: 629 Cottage Country traffic on the 9s, Justin Pierce.
9: Well, it seems like the eastbound 401, it is closed. It looks like it's all for vehicle fire cleanup. Again, it looks like all lanes are blocked from Grafton and Lyle Street out towards the Big Apple in Colborne. Currently, it looks like all drivers are being forced to exit the 401, so it is causing a significant slowdown at this point in time. And then on the eastbound side of the 407, there's also this crash approaching Baldwin Street or even 12. The right lane is blocked. The two right lanes, I should say, are now shut down for that collision, and that's what's causing the delay on the approach to the 412 with Cottage Country traffic on the 9s. I'm Justin Pierce.
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2: This is Friday, the 4th of September. Good evening. I'm Asher Ross.
0: I'm Mitch Burke. Here's what's making news right now.
3: Rogers Stadium faces an uncertain future after storm damage. The city now declaring the temporary concert venue unsafe and ordering repairs, threatening the final show of the season.
2: A woman's recovering in hospital after being struck by a car on Bathurst north of St. Clair. The driver remained at the scene.
4: A judge has declared a mistrial in the case of Lindsay Clancy, who is accused of murdering her three children. The verdict comes after jurors deadlocked and were unable to reach a decision.
5: We'll tell you how the Blue Jays lost some ground in the wildcard race this afternoon. Jays in Kansas City for game one, and Leila Fernandez bows out at Flushing Meadows. Sports at 45.
6: Bay Street drops by more than 100 points to close out a losing week, while the Dow dropped by almost 300 points today after a better-than-expected U.S. jobs report. Business at 56.
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2: Time for Rogers Xfinity Internet. Traffic and weather together on the ones with Toronto's most frequent traffic reports. Good evening, Mike Davey.
7: Good evening, Asher. Good evening, Mitch. This report brought to you by Canadian Cancer Society on the westbound 401. Going to deal with some volume Brock Street to Salem. And then approaching Avenue in the Collectors. The ramp lane blocked off with a stalled vehicle. Tow and MTO on scene is backed up from the 404 alternating express collectors. Delays return. Allen alternating express collectors to Dixon. Slow through Highway 25. Eastbound 401, first to slow down Highway 6 North to Guelph Line, Dixie to the DVP, alternating express collectors. Southbound 404 DVP, south to Steeles. The right lane and ramp lane closed off with a crash. Emergency crews are on scene. Slow from Steeles, you get a brief break in that delay, and then it slows back down approaching Shepherd to south of Lawrence. If you're joining the westbound Gardner from there, it's backed up Jarvis to Strawn onto the westbound at QEW. First volume 427 to Dixie, then a problem west of Walker's. Ramp lane stalled with a tractor trailer. Heavy tow on scene for this one along with MTO. It's slow from Appleby to Brant. Eastbound at QEW Gardner, combination volume Burl Oak to Dorval, Mississauga Road to Dixie, Park Lawn to east to Jameson. If you're joining the northbound DVP, it's backed up Don Mills to York Mills. This year's Canadian Cancer Society CIBC Run for the Cure takes place on Sunday, October 4th. 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
8: Fairly quiet conditions this evening. Slight risk of an isolated shower. Otherwise, partly cloudy tonight with a low of 15 degrees. We'll have sunshine to start off on Saturday, reaching a high of 24. We'll feel closer to 28 with a few afternoon clouds rolling through and winds out of the north up to 20 kilometers per hour. Tonight's low 15.
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2: If your basement was spared by that 100-year storm, then these are the images that you'll probably remember the most from that wild day. Hundreds of blue seats at Rogers Stadium flipped over, torn apart, twisted around, as well as Bathurst and merch tents completely destroyed. Now the venue has been slapped with an unsafe order from City Hall.
0: 680 Sophia Vavaroutsos is live with what this could mean for the last show of the season at the stadium. Sophia.
3: Well, Mitch, this means that until Rogers Stadium is repaired, no one can even enter the building, much less take the stage. The building was absolutely battered by Wednesday's storm. It collapsed the stands at the temporary venue, and this comes less than 2 weeks before the final show of the season, AC/DC, which is supposed to happen September 16th. The city's order, though, means an independent engineer first has to assess all of the damage, then issue a report about what it would take to make the stadium safe, and then all of those fixes would have to be made and the building would have to pass a reassessment before reopening. That's the immediate future, but what about the concert season next year? Local councillor James Pasternak.
9: I mean, I'd like to see it obviously repaired, made safe. And the decision to continue on will be between, I guess, the engineers and Live Nation.
3: And no word on that. In a statement to 680 News Radio, Live Nation says the inspection, assessment, and remediation of structures affected by weather events like a red level storm of this nature is a standard process, and we remain engaged with the city as that work continues. Rogers is the parent company of this radio station. Reporting live, Sophia Vavaroutsos, 680 News Radio.
2: 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Big breaking news from Midtown, where a woman's been rushed to hospital after being

0: struck by a vehicle. Police say it happened at Bathurst and Lawnsmount, just north of St. Clair at around 5:30. The woman suffered serious injuries. She is expected to survive. The driver remained on scene. There are lane closures in the area.
1: 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Toronto police have made an arrest in an arson case involving the Liberal MP for Scarborough Centre, Don Valley East. The incident happened back on August 27th when police say someone lit three vehicles on fire in the member's driveway near Bellamy Road and Lawrence Avenue. Police say they arrested a 24-year-old man on Sunday. He faces several charges, including arson and mischief over $5,000. Police are looking for one more suspect believed to have been involved. In a statement tonight, MP Salma Zahid says she welcomes the news of an arrest and will be continuing to work in her riding with the help of security. No motive for the alleged arson has been released.
0: This is 680 News Radio. It's 6:36. Olivia Chow is the first major mayoral candidate to release her affordability plan, and it centers on property taxes. In a statement, her spokesperson says if reelected, Chow will promise to keep property tax increases to or around the rate of inflation. The campaign saying it's possible because Chow's work over the last 3 years as mayor has stabilized the city's finances. Now, fellow mayoral candidate Chris Alexander tells 680 News Radio Chow's promise is not credible. He pledges to keep property taxes flat next year and as close to inflation as possible in 2028, while in a statement to 680 News Radio, a spokesperson for candidate Brad Bradford says that Chow's promise is similar to the one she made in 2023 before record property tax increases amounting to nearly 20% through her term.
1: 680 News Time 6:37. A judge has declared a mistrial in the high-profile case of Lindsay Clancy, a heartbreaking case that has brought heightened attention to maternal mental health. 680's Lisa Amaral joins us with more.
2: Judge Sullivan ended the trial after the jurors sent a note for the third time saying they couldn't unanimously decide whether to hold Clancy criminally responsible for killing her three children. Defense attorney Kevin Reddington was able to file an emergency request to the Supreme Judicial Court, but it was ultimately denied. Rosemary Scapicchio is a part of Clancy's defense team and shares why today's outcome is devastating to her client.
3: She has to go through a second trial because of their negligence. And it's devastating. It's devastating to her. It's devastating to her family. This is a nightmare that's never going to end. And everybody has to understand, you know, Lindsay wakes up every day and the first thing she thinks of is her kids every single solitary day.
2: Clancy's defense was arguing that she was suffering from postpartum psychosis at the time of the killings of her children. The next hearing is set for September 29th. Lisa Amaral, 680 News Radio.
0: And the Blue Jays find themselves just a game away from a postseason spot as they open a weekend series in Kansas City.
4: His issues at Rogers Center are well documented, but over the last 18 road games, including Wednesday's big night in Cleveland, Vladdy Jr. is batting .286 with four home runs. Sportsnet's Kevin Berker.
5: If he could continue to do just that occasionally, not all the time, it's heavy lifting to ask him to do it all the time. They'll make the playoffs because their pitching's good enough.
4: Tonight it's game one against the Royals at Kauffman Stadium as Jameson Taillon is back from the IL to face Daniel Lynch. This afternoon, the Guardians and Tigers open a doubleheader in Cleveland. Game one goes to the Guardians 7-6 on a walk-off homer for Brian Rocchio. So the Jays and the Rangers now a full game back of Cleveland for the final wildcard spot. 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Alex Ixero, 680 News Radio.
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0: And now the gas price update. Enpro is predicting a 1 cent jump at midnight to $1.83.9. 6:30 News Time, 6:39. Time for Cottage Country traffic. Here's Justin Pierce.
7: Yeah, that's right. This report is brought to you by Subaru. The delays again continue on the eastbound side of the 401. It looks like, again, there are delays for this vehicle fire cleanup that's happening right at the Big Apple. It looks like now traffic's allowed to get through, but again, we are seeing a significant delay on the approach to Lyle Street in Grafton. Very, very slow on the eastbound 401. It looks like there's only the right lane that's blocked, but again, still causing a significant slowdown, I will say, as you are traveling out towards Trenton and eventually Belleville. Eastbound on the 407, there's also this collision. It's worth mentioning. It's on the approach to Baldwin Street. It looks like two right lanes are blocked for that collision. The delays start approaching the 412, and then there's more delays on the northbound 400, particularly in Barrie. It is slow through ESSA, but once you hit the split, it's moving a lot better with Cottage Country traffic on the nines. I'm Justin Pierce.
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10: I was a competitive skater, and that journey took me to the Olympics. 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And that's where Kintec comes in. 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
4: This report brought to you by Deluxe. Westbound 401 volume, Brock Street to Salem, then approaching Avenue in the Collectors. They cleared the stalled vehicle there, so all lanes have reopened. Still going to be busy, though, as you approach Victoria Park, alternating Express Collectors to Avenue. Delays return through Keel, alternating Express Collectors to Dixon. Still seeing a bit of a slowdown through Highway 25. Eastbound 401, Highway 6 North, on and off to east to Guelph Line. You can expect a delay. Then it's starting to slow down as you get to here, Ontario, in the Express to May, or rather Collectors to Mavis. Once you're through that delay, you're not getting much relief. It's going to get busy again as you approach Dixie, alternating Express Collectors all the way to the 404. Warden to Kennedy Collectors is busy. Starting to slow down through the Collectors at Markham Road as well. Southbound 404 DVP. Looks like this collision that was just south of Steeles still going to be there. Right lane, ramp lane closed off, but it's not causing a delay. It was slowing things down a little bit earlier. Not the case anymore. It does get busy, though, approaching Shepherd to south of Lawrence. Once you're beyond that, you're in pretty good shape. Westbound on the Gardner, it's backed up west to Jarvis to approaching Jamison. On the eastbound Gardner, you can expect a delay as you start to get towards Park Lawn over to Jamison. Westbound QEW busy, 427 to Dixie. They did clear that stalled tractor trailer that was just west of Walker, so all lanes have reopened. Looks like the flow of traffic already starting to improve through there. Eastbound QEW backed up Burloak, Two-Door Val, Mississauga Road to Dixie. 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Offer ends September 22nd. Your next report in less than 10 minutes. Now your forecasters, Jesse Upel.
11: Some parts of the GTA have experienced hit or miss showers, but things are fairly quiet as we move through tonight. Partly cloudy, down to 15 degrees. It's a lovely long weekend. Sunshine and fairly comfortable. 24 for tomorrow afternoon will feel like 28. Increasing clouds throughout the day and winds are out of the north. More sunshine on Sunday, seasonal with a high of 23. Tonight's low, 15.
0: Downtown Toronto right now, it is partly cloudy and 24 degrees. 680 News Time, 644.
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1: The sun's setting in downtown Toronto. It's partly cloudy and 24 degrees. Good evening, I'm Asher Roth. Hell's bells could be ringing for Rogers Stadium, the temporary venue at Downsview Park, which is supposed to close out its concert season with classic rockers AC/DC in 12 days. But the City of Toronto has declared the structure unsafe after inspecting the damage from Wednesday's storm, ordering Live Nation to fix it. Here come the campaign pledges. Olivia Chow says she'll keep property taxes at or around the rate of inflation if reelected as mayor next month, drawing criticism from her opponents in the race, including former MP Chris Alexander.
2: It's too little too late from her side.
1: Brad Bradford also chimed in, saying Chow made similar promises 3 years ago before going on to raise taxes by nearly 20% throughout her term. And a 24-year-old man's been charged with arson after several cars were set on fire at the home of Liberal MP Salma Zaid early on August the 27th. The representative for Scarborough Center, Don Valley East, thanked police in a statement today, saying she'll await the facts regarding a motive before commenting further. Time now for sports. From Sportsnet 590, The Fan previewing a big series in KC. It's Alex Ixero.
3: And Asher, currently 37 degrees Celsius at Kauffman Stadium, so a warm and toasty one awaits the Jays and the Royals in game number one. Jays now a full game back of the Guardians for the final wildcard spot this afternoon. Guardians open their doubleheader by walking off the Tigers 7-6. Ricky Tiedemann sent down to AAA, making room for Jameson Taillon, who comes off the IL, makes the start against Daniel Lynch. George Springer, Alejandro Kirk, and Kaz Okamoto back in the Jays lineup. Andre Jimenez gets the day off, so Charles McAdoo starts at second. Ernie Clement at shortstop. All gets going at 8 on Sportsnet, Sportsnet 590, The Fan. Getting set for a big matchup tonight on center court at the U.S. Open. Richmond Hill's Denis Shapovalov trying to get to round four, but he'll take on number 8, Ben Shelton. Should begin about 10 minutes after 8. Earlier today, Canadian Leila Fernandez out in round 3, falling to Jessica Pegula 1-6, 6-4, 6-3. In the NHL, the Vancouver Canucks have signed defenseman Zeev Boyum to an 8-year extension worth $9.38 million per season. And the 9-2 Alouettes host the BC Lions as week 14 in the CFL gets going tonight. 6-5 Lions going for a 6th straight win. Sports at 15 and 45 past every hour or anytime at sportsnet.ca.
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1: 680 News Time, 648. The federal Conservatives have launched a campaign to urge their Albertan supporters to vote to stay in Canada. Albertans are set to vote on October 19th on whether they want to remain a province or begin the legal process for a binding referendum on leaving the country. Polls suggest the vast majority of Albertans want to remain in Canada and that separatism remains primarily a right-wing issue. Meantime, some prevailing storylines are emerging from last night's provincial by-elections.
8: The polls were not looking good for the Doug Ford Conservatives 2 months ago in Hamilton, but the party retained the seat in Hamilton East Stoney Creek last night, thanks, pundits say, to Ford's renewed pushback against Donald Trump, something that helped him in the manufacturing-heavy region. John Wright is CEO of Canada Pulse Insights.
9: There's no question that the prominence of the Trump threats to Canada and his response to it clearly energized people on the ground.
8: While the Conservatives could be seen as a winner last night in holding the status quo, the Liberals, John Wright says, could be seen as the loser, unable to pick up any seats.
9: I don't think the Liberals had neither a hand at the card table, nor were even in the game.
8: Richard Southern, Queen's Park.
1: 680 Nissan 649, now Cottage Country traffic. Here's Justin Pierce.
0: Well, there are slowdowns as drivers are still traveling towards the cottage. This report, it's brought to you by Subaru. Eastbound on the 407, there is still this crash. Looks like it's on the approach to the 412, or just east of it, I should say. Two right lanes are blocked for that collision. Emergency crews are there. It is causing a slowdown on the

0: approach. But again, it's not a major delay at this point in time. Eastbound on the 401, though, there are delays east of Westney out towards Salem. And then the delays kind of return through Thixton. It's not a major delay through there. But farther east, there's a much more significant slowdown because right at the Big Apple, it looks like the right lane's blocked off for vehicle fire cleanup. And that's what's causing the delay on the approach to Lyle Street in Grafton. It's very, very slow, virtually a standstill at this point in time with Cottage Country traffic on the nines. I'm Justin Pierce.
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6: This report brought to you by L.L. Bean. Eastbound 401 Highway 6 North to Guelph Line. Going to be moving slowly. Then east of Winston Churchill. There was a pylon in the center lane, but that got cleared, so all lanes have reopened. Dixie to the DVP. Alternating express collectors moving slowly. And actually, just before that, here Ontario to Mavis and the collectors, you can expect a delay through that stretch of the highway. Beyond that, it's going to slow down, like I mentioned, Dixie Alternating Express Collectors all the way to the DVP. Once you're through that, Warden to Kennedy Collectors moving slowly, and then a delay through Markham Road in the Collectors. Not sure what's causing that. Busy again as you travel through Salem, westbound 401. A bit of a slowdown approaching Salem, and then it doesn't get busy again until you're at Kennedy Alternating Express Collectors to Avenue. Approaching Keele Alternating Express Collectors to Dixon, northbound DVP backed up. Don Mills to York Mills, slow go on the southbound 404 DVP. But first, there's actually a collision that's going to be just south of Steele, still blocking that right lane and ramp lane. That's not what's causing the delay. It's volume as you approach Shepherd to south of Lawrence. Once you're beyond that, you're in good shape. Westbound Gardner busy approaching Spadina to Jamison. Eastbound Gardner, you can expect a delay on and off Park Lawn to approaching the Jarvis Ramp. Eastbound QEW slow from pretty much just beyond Ford Drive all the way to Dixie. So pretty lengthy stretch of highway moving slowly there. Back to school time at L.L. 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Your next report is at 7:01. Now your forecast. Here's Jesse Upel.
7: Clouds will be clearing out later tonight as we drop down to a low of 15 degrees. And tomorrow, a sunny start to our long weekend. A high of 24 will feel like 28 for the afternoon with increasing clouds, winds out of the north. And we are sunny and seasonal for Sunday. A high of 23 with lower humidity. Labor Day Monday, mainly sunny, 24. A sun-cloud mix on Tuesday, a high of 23 degrees, with showers returning early Wednesday. Tonight's low, 15.
5: Downtown Toronto right now, it is partly cloudy and 24 degrees, feels like 27.
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5: Coming up at 7 o'clock, Live Nation Canada has now responded after the city ordered the company to get an independent engineer to assess the damage to Rogers Stadium. This as AC/DC are supposed to perform there in less than 2 weeks. And Olivia Chow becomes the first mayoral candidate to release an affordability plan, drawing criticism from her main opponents in the race. We'll have those stories and more at the top of the hour.
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1: It's not too late to ride the Polar Express, explore some rare and tasty treats, and even catch a glimpse of some rare jets on this final weekend of the CNE.
2: Sadly, we have arrived at the last long weekend of the summer.
3: It flew by. It flew by, and now it's the rush for back to school and everything, but overall, summer was good.
2: That's Ariane, who's here with her two kids and her parents, trying to soak up some last moments of summer fun. That's exactly what Mark is doing over on the Midway, watching his wife and his kids spin round and round and upside down on one of the rides while his feet are firmly planted on the ground, telling me as far as the summer goes, his was a blast.
4: Well, I went to Italy, so that was a highlight of mine.
2: That's quite a highlight.
4: In terms of anything in our backyard, I'd have to say the World Cup. That was a unique experience that we may never get to have again in our lives.
2: The air show goes this weekend, and the NFL Championship Trophy will be on display at the X. At the CNE, Momin Qureshi, 680 News Radio.
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1: 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Here's Chris McCusker.
8: Bay Street finished in the red today, and it also closed out the week with a loss of about 0.1%. A drop today of 119 points, 36,513. Shares in Keyera, one of the big weights today, that stock down 3.6%. The Alberta-based energy infrastructure and midstream company did cut its marketing guidance for the year. Oil today higher for a fifth day, up 18 cents to $91.48. It did jump by about $8 this week. Gold futures today lower by 1.3% to $4,445. The latest jobs report did show almost 42,000 jobs were lost in Canada in August. That was well below the 15,000 that were expected to be added. Our loonie did take a hit today, but it still finished above 72 cents U.S. At the Business Center, I'm Chris McCusker.
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1: Time 6:59. Now Cottage Country traffic on the nines. Here's Justin Pierce.
12: Yeah, that's right. This report, it's brought to you by Gateway Casinos. And it looks like there's an update on that problem on the eastbound side of the 401. We did get a call from a traffic spotter. It sounds like all lanes were temporarily blocked from Lyle Street and Grafton out towards the Big Apple. It was all for vehicle fire cleanup. It sounds like the cleanup is still underway, but now they are letting folks pass through Lyle Street and Grafton. We are seeing significant delays on the eastbound 401 as you are traveling out towards the Big Apple. So again, just keep that in mind as you are making your way through with Cottage Country traffic on the nines. I'm Justin Pierce.
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1: Good evening. It is Friday, September 4th. I'm Mitch Burke.
2: I'm Asher Roth. Here are the top stories this hour.
3: Fallout from the mega storm that shook this city continues. Rogers Stadium has officially been deemed unsafe after the stands collapsed under the wicked wind less than 2 weeks before a major concert planned for the venue.
4: A mistrial has officially been declared in the Lindsay Clancy trial after a last-minute appeal by her lawyer was denied and the jury unable to come to a unanimous decision.
5: And so we've arrived at Labor Day weekend.
6: We're excited for the last hurrah of summer. Yeah.
5: I'm at the CNE talking to people about the summer that was as they try to squeeze in that last bit of fun before back to school next week.
7: The Blue Jays gearing up to open another crucial series against the Royals in Kansas City and Denis Shapovalov in round of 32 action at the U.S. Open, Sports at 15.
8: A losing day on markets with the TSX down by more than 100 points, the Dow drops by more than 200, and a mixed finish on markets this week. Business at 26.
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9: This report brought to you by the Big Apple, heading out onto the eastbound 401, busy east of Highway 6 North, on and off to east of Guelph Line. Going to slow back down as you start to get over to Mavis to Here Ontario through the collectors, Dixie alternating express collectors, all the way to the DVP. Once you're beyond that, it was slow through Markham Road in the collectors, but whatever was there is gone, I guess. It's eased off, moving just fine. We'll be busy through Salem on the westbound 401. Expect a delay as you start to approach Kennedy alternating express collectors to Dixon. Once you're through that delay, though, you're in good shape, not seeing any other slowdowns. Eastbound at QEW, busy through Third Line. Aaron Mills to Dixie. If you're joining the eastbound Gardner, expect a delay from the Humber Bridge to approaching Strawn. Westbound Gardner, it's backed up. Spadina to Jamison. Once you're beyond that, should be a good drive. Westbound at QEW, busy through Dixie. Rest of the drive through Mississauga, Oakville, and Burlington. You're going to be moving just fine. Looks like everything is up to speed. Northbound DVP, Don Mills up to York Mills, moving slowly. Southbound 404 DVP, looks like that collision south of Steeles cleared. So all lanes have reopened, but you still got to deal with the delay south of Finch to south of Lawrence. The Big Apple is so much more than a great rest stop with fun-free activities like mini putt at Children's Carousel, Petting Zoo, and more. The Big Apple exit 497 off the 401 or thebigapple.ca. 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
10: A stray shower is possible this evening, but we will have some breaks in that cloud cover tonight, a low of 15 degrees, a great start to the long weekend. Sunshine, a high of 24 for the afternoon, humidex near 28. We'll get into a bit more cloud cover as we move through the day, but north winds are upwards of 20 kilometers per hour. We're partly cloudy and dry Saturday night with a low of 16. Tonight's low, 15.
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1: Well, they say lightning doesn't strike the same place twice. So did Mother Nature really just finish off Rogers Stadium before AC/DC could? The storm damage to the venue is so extensive that the city has deemed it unsafe to enter.
2: 680 Sophia Vavaroutsos has what the local councillor is saying about a timeline for the cleanup.
3: The unsafe order comes with seven conditions, including that Live Nation needs to have a third-party engineer conduct an assessment of what it will take to make the building safe. Local councillor James Pasternak says that's due on September 8th.
11: And it has to be a clear and concise roadmap to making sure this stadium is safe. And making sure that in all likelihood this doesn't happen again.
3: AC/DC is scheduled to perform on September 16th, but with the new order, the stadium will have to be repaired and reassessed before anyone can take the stage. Pasternak says,
11: obviously, if the show doesn't go on the 16th, it could be postponed or it could be canceled outright.
3: In a statement to 680 News Radio, a spokesperson for Live Nation Canada says safety is paramount, adding that the company is working with the city on next steps. Rogers is the parent company of this radio station. Sophia Favaruzzo, 680 News Radio.
1: Meanwhile, Toronto Hydro crews are still trying to fix pockets of outages across the city, affecting about 2,500 homes and businesses, but that's way down from a peak of 65,000. At the height of the storm. The utility says the remaining outages, though, are going to be the most difficult to restore because of all the downed wires, broken utility poles, and very large fallen trees.
2: Scarborough area MP Salma Zaid is speaking out after police arrested a suspect in the alleged arson outside her home. In a statement shared on social media, Zaid says she welcomes the news and is cooperating with the ongoing police investigation. Emergency crews were called to the Liberal MP's home in the early morning hours of August the 27th after several

0: Well, cars were set on fire in the driveway. No one was hurt in the incident. A 24-year-old man was arrested Sunday. He's facing several charges, including arson. No motive in the incident has been released, and police say they're looking for one additional suspect.
1: Mayor Olivia Chow has unveiled a campaign pledge, saying that she will keep annual property tax rates at or around the rate of inflation. Alan Carter with City News reports.
2: Chow's campaign spokesperson claims that as a result of the mayor's work over the last 3 years, the city's finances are now in a more sustainable position. However, mayoral candidate Brad Bradford releasing a statement that criticized Chow's pledge, pointing out that the mayor promised modest tax increases in her first campaign, but cited her first two property tax rates included a record 9.5% in 2024 and then 6.9% in 2025.
1: Chow's campaign team says the mayor did not create the financial crisis, but she took responsibility to fix it. Mayoral candidate Chris Alexander says Chow is not credible and is pledging to keep property taxes flat next year if he is elected.
0: The Blue Jays are hoping that their best player is finally feeling like himself again as they make their second stop on a 3-city, 9-game road trip. 680's Alex Ixero previews tonight's series opener in Kansas City.
3: If you've noticed a difference lately with Vladimir Guerrero Jr. at the plate, Sportsnet's Kevin Barker says you're not alone.
4: And the last 2 days for me has been the best 2 days he's had all year, which is... Yeah. A breath of fresh air.
3: And the Blue Jays arrive in Kansas City for tonight's series opener. Now a full game back of the Guardians for the final wildcard spot. Guardians and Tigers open a doubleheader this afternoon. Game one goes to Cleveland 7-6 on a walk-off homer for Brian Rocchio. Jays get Jameson Taillon back from the injured list. Ricky Tiedemann sent to AAA. Daniel Lynch, the 8-10 first pitch on the Fan and Sportsnet. Alex Ixero, 680 News Radio.
1: 680 News Time, 7:07. It's a familiar sound that signals that summer break is drawing to a close. The annual air show is back. One of the many things to do at the CNE this weekend, and that's where we find our moment correction.
5: And so we've arrived at the last long weekend of the summer, but before back to school hits on Tuesday, James is here with his wife and 4-year-old daughter trying to squeeze out the last few drops of summer fun.
6: We have a tradition to come every year. This year it fell on the last weekend. We're excited for the last hurrah summer, yeah.
5: One thing's for sure, his 4-year-old who's about to start junior kindergarten wants to send the summer off with a bang. You're gonna go where?
7: To the fair.
5: What are you going to do at the fair?
7: Well, I'm going to play on rides.
5: Whoa. That sounds like a lot of fun.
7: Yeah.
5: Are you excited for school?
7: Yeah.
5: How was your summer? If you are looking for some ways to enjoy the last long weekend of the summer, the air show is on and the NFL championship trophy will be on display at the X. At the CNE, Momin Qureshi, 680 News Radio.
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1: Now the gas price update, and Bro predicts the price will rise another cent at midnight, up to $1.83.9 a liter at most GTA stations. At 7:09, it's Cottage Country traffic on the nines. Here's Justin Pierce.
11: Well, Mitch, it's still a fairly slow drive as drivers are traveling towards the Cottage. This report, it's brought to you by Subaru. We are seeing delays east of Peterborough, traveling eastbound on 7. Very, very slow. As you approach 45 in Norwood, there are significant delays through there. Again, very slow at this point in time. And then also on the eastbound side of the 401, there are more delays. Looks like drivers could be possibly using that as an alternate due to this vehicle fire that's right at the Big Apple. It's blocking the right lane. It is still causing delays through Grafton and Lyle Street. So again, just keep that in mind as well as you are traveling through. And then there's ongoing slowdowns on the northbound 400. It's not a major delay, but it is still worth noting. It is slow through ESSA as you are making your way towards the split. The drive gets a lot better, but there's a minor slowdown as I'm currently looking in Aurelia on the northbound side of 11 through Burnside Line. With Cottage Country traffic on the nines, I'm Justin Pierce.
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5: This report brought to you by Cobble Beach Concourse d'Elegance. If you're heading out to use the westbound 401 at Simcoe, two right lanes closed off for construction. Slow approaching Harmony once you're through that. Doesn't slow back down until you're approaching Ward and alternating express collectors to Bayview. West of the Allen, alternating express collectors to Dixon. West slow through Highway 25. Looks like it's moving just fine now. Eastbound 401, Highway 6 north to Guelph Line. You can expect a delay. You're into more volume. Mavis to Hure, Ontario collectors. Dixie to the DVP. Alternating express collectors. Through that ramp to Keele right lane, there's going to be a stalled vehicle. Southbound 404 DVP. Still got volume south of Finch to south of Lawrence. Once you're beyond that, you're in good shape. If you're joining the westbound Gardner, things starting to ease off, but still busy. West of Spadina to approaching Jamison. Westbound QEW volume through Dixie. The rest of the drive through Mississauga, Oakville, Burlington will be good. On the eastbound QEW, there's a delay through third line as you start to get east of Erin Mills to Dixie. Once you're on to the eastbound Gardner, you can expect a delay from the Humber Bridge to approaching Strawn, up the northbound DVP, north of Don Mills, up to York Mills, you can expect a delay. 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Your next report at 7:21. Now your forecast. Here is Jesse Uppel.
6: A stray shower is possible this evening, and then we're partly cloudy with a low of 15 degrees tonight. A beautiful long weekend. We are dropping that humidity and trending closer to seasonal throughout both Saturday and Sunday. Sunshine both days, highs between 23 to 24 degrees. We'll have a bit more cloud cover moving in through Saturday afternoon, though, and winds are out of the north. Tonight's low, 15.
4: 23 right now at Pearson, 680 News Time, 7:13. In Massachusetts, the closely watched murder trial of Lindsay Clancy has ended in a mistrial. 680's Lisa Amaral with the latest from the courthouse.
7: The judge declared the mistrial after the jury was not able to come to a unanimous decision for the third time in a week. The news also comes after Clancy's defense attorney filed a last-minute emergency appeal to the Supreme Judicial Court that was ultimately denied. Prosecutors now have to decide whether to put Clancy on trial again, drop the charges, or try to negotiate a plea deal with her lawyer. Defense attorney Kevin Reddington talks about the difficulty they may face to find new jurors.
8: Obviously, if we didn't have that one individual, we would have had a verdict and we would be out of here. But I don't know if we will ever be able to get jurors that aren't aware of this case.
7: Clancy was on trial for the deaths of her three children. Her defense team was arguing that she was suffering from postpartum psychosis at the time of the incident. The next hearing is set for September 29th. Lisa Emerald, 680 News Radio.
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4: 23 degrees at Pearson right now. 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

0: I'm Mitch Burke.
1: I'm Asher Roth. Here are the evening's top stories.
0: A Live Nation has 12 days, basically until the beat drop in Thunderstruck, to hire an engineer and have them figure out what can be done to fix Rogers Stadium from the big storm before the venue's final concert on the schedule for the season. The state of Massachusetts is now left to decide its next move now that the trial of Lindsay Clancy has ended in a hung jury. And Toronto police have arrested one suspect and are looking for one more in that suspected arson of a Scarborough MP Selma Zahid's home last month. Several cars in the driveway set

0: schedule for the season. The state of Massachusetts is now left to decide its next move now that the trial of Lindsay Clancy has ended in a hung jury. And Toronto police have arrested one suspect and are looking for one more in that suspected arson of a Scarborough MP Selma Zahid's home last month. Several cars in the driveway set on fire. A 24-year-old man is now charged. Time now for a look at sports. Here is Luke Shields. Evening, Luke.
1: Good evening, Mitch. After putting the finishing touches on a crucial series win yesterday against the Guardians in Cleveland, the Blue Jays are in Kansas City to kick off a three-game set with the Royals tonight. The Jays enter play a game out of the third and final wildcard spot after the Guardians won the first game of their doubleheader against the Tigers 7-6 earlier today. Jameson Taillon is back off the IL and gets the start tonight for the Jays against Daniel Lynch for the Royals. First pitch flies at 8:10 on Sportsnet and Sportsnet 590 The Fan. Elsewhere on the diamond, the Red Sox up 1-0 over the Orioles in the bottom of the first on Sportsnet. And Game 2 of the Guardians and Tigers doubleheader is currently in a delay. At 8:05, the Texas Rangers, who are tied in the standings with the Jays, take on the Rays in the Lone Star State. To tennis, a pair of Canadians in round of 32 action today at the U.S. Open in Flushing Meadows, New York, with one match already in the books as Leila Fernandez falls in three sets to two-seed Jessica Pegula. On the men's side, Denis Shapovalov gets eight-seed Ben Shelton at Arthur Ashe Stadium with a trip to the round of 16 on the line. That match scheduled to get going at 8:20. In NHL news today, the Vancouver Canucks lock up young defenseman Zeev Bouyam to an eight-year extension carrying an average annual value of $9.38 million a year. Bouyam was acquired from Minnesota as part of the Quinn Hughes trade midway through last season. Sports at 15 and 45, past every hour or any time at sportsnet.ca.
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3: What's up? 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And... Whoa, I'm loving people's reactions to the news that Lotto Max now has more chances to win, with 20 new prizes of $100,000 on the next draw. Woo! See? She also can't believe that the next jackpot is $20 million. But it's real. Believe it.
4: Ah, alien!
3: Way ahead of you, buddy. 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
0: 680 News Time 718. The Premier's long history of hostility with journalists is nothing new, but that quip he made at the end of a press-free press conference this week has prompted a fresh round of criticism. 680's Richard Southern with what Doug Ford is saying about that today.
6: The Premier Thursday held what looked like a typical news conference. There was other members of government there, a podium, a microphone. It was shot by his taxpayer-funded video crew, but... reporters and journalists were not invited. At the end of the event, the Premier caught on a hot mic saying this.
7: Thank God we don't have the media. No questions, no answers. We're good to go.
6: Ford now attempting to explain that.
7: Guys, we know each other pretty well, but there's no big deal. I see the media all the time. I know, you know, the media is very thin-skinned.
6: Opposition leader Moritz Stiles.
8: Man, he's so insulting. He has no respect for journalism, for the media, for the role that all of you do. And at the end of the day, he does not want to be held to account.
6: Ford has now held six events this year dressed to look like news conferences without journalists invited. Richard Southern, Queen's Park.
0: 680 News Time, 719. Cottage Country traffic on the nines. Here's Justin Pierce.
9: Well, looks like there's a collision that has cleared on the eastbound side of the 407. This report is brought to you by Lexus of Barry. Approaching Baldwin Street, two right lanes were blocked for that crash. That has since been cleared now by MTO. The two-way lanes are now live and, again, not really causing much of a delay for drivers traveling through Durham anymore. And then on the eastbound side of the 401, it also looks like the vehicle fire has been cleaned up. Again, earlier it blocked all lanes from Grafton and Lyle Street out towards the Big Apple. It looks like that has since been cleared away, but we are still seeing a delay from Grafton.

0: sitting in a cafe, putting on lipstick, and then... 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
1: I'm sorry. 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
0: Huh. 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
4: This report brought to you by the Tim Hortons Southside Shuffle Blues and Jazz Festival. If you're heading out onto the westbound 401, there's construction at Simcoe. Two right lanes will be closed off, slow approaching Harmony. Once you're through that, slows back down approaching Warden, alternating express collectors to Bayview, west of the Allen, alternating express collectors to Dixon. Eastbound 401 Highway 6 North to Guelph Line, still seeing some volume through that stretch of the highway. Gets busy Mavis to here, Ontario collectors, Dixie to the DVP, alternating express collectors. Ramp to Keel, right lane, there's going to be a stalled vehicle. Northbound DVP, Don Mills up to York Mills, moving slowly. Southbound 404 DVP, south of Finch to south of Lawrence, you can expect a delay. Once you're beyond that, you're in good shape. Westbound Gardner, still seeing a little bit of volume hanging around here, west of Spadina, on and off to Parkside. Eastbound Gardner, Humber Bridge to approaching Strawn, you can expect a delay. Eastbound QEW, still busy from Aaron Mills to Dixie. Westbound QEW, moving pretty good. Not seeing any delays through Mississauga, Oakville, into Burlington, so you're in good shape if you're using the westbound at QEW. Northbound 410, north of Steeles to north of Queen, there's volume. The Tim Hortons Southside Shuffle Blues and Jazz Festival returns to Port Credit September 11th to 13th. 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Your next report at 7:31. Now your forecast is Jesse Uppel.
5: Cloudy skies this evening, slight chance of an isolated shower, and then clearing out through the overnight hours down to 15 degrees. A gorgeous conditions throughout the long weekend. We'll have lots of sunshine both Saturday and Sunday, and temperatures are trending closer to seasonal. Highs between 23 to 24 degrees with lower humidity thanks to winds out of the north. Labor Day Monday, mainly sunny skies, 24 for the high, and sun and cloud on Tuesday, a high of 23 with showers returning by early Wednesday. Tonight's low, 15.
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3: National headlines. The U.S. Treasury has imposed sanctions on a Turkish financial institution as part of its latest effort to sever financial lifelines for Iran. The penalty against the investment bank comes nearly a week after Treasury Secretary Scott Bessent announced efforts to get Tehran to capitulate to demands after more than 6 months of war. Last week, the U.S. targeted an Egyptian bank's operations in the United Arab Emirates in a bid to isolate Iran from its remaining global trading partners. We're learning more about the timing of a visit to Canada by Ukrainian President Volodymyr Zelensky. He is expected to visit more than one province next week, likely beginning after the funeral of Norway's King Harald on Wednesday. Globe and Mail reports he has been invited to several business and community events in Toronto. He's also expected to ask for more military aid while he is here. Ukraine is in its fifth year of the war with Russia. Zelensky was last in Canada in December when he met with Prime Minister Carney in Halifax. And some traffic news you can use now. A long-term closure in the Stouffville area ends today, but as our Jordan Kerr tells us, another one is coming next week.
7: McCowan, between Stouffville Road and Bethesda Side Road, has been closed since last week as a long-term project enters its final phase. The road has been repaved after road reconstruction and guardrail installation. This section of road will reopen by 7 o'clock this evening, but we aren't completely done with closures yet. Starting Thursday, September 10th, McCowan will be closed again, this time from Bethesda Side Road up to Bloomington, as crews do the paving on the second half of the project zone. The section will remain closed until Friday, September 25th. Jordan Kerr, 680 News Radio.
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6: The latest jobs report in Canada shows our economy lost 42,000 positions in August, and that fell short of estimates for a modest gain. But there was no change to the unemployment rate, which stays at 6.4%. Doug Porter is chief economist at the Bank of Montreal.
7: Keep in mind that Canada had seen a number of surprisingly strong job numbers leading up to this. I think, you know, in some ways it showed that the economy was not as strong as had been indicated earlier in the summer. But, you know, as always, you have to treat the Canadian job numbers with a little bit of a grain of salt.
6: The TSX today lower by 119 points, 36,513. Bay Street did finish the week with a slight decline of about 0.1%. Gold futures today lower by 1.3% to 4,445. And then oil was higher for a fifth day, up by 18 cents to 91.48. It jumped by about $8 this week. On Wall Street, the Dow was down 271, the S&P down 29 points, the NASDAQ down 77. Now, the NASDAQ higher this week by 0.4%, and then the S&P was up by about 0.1%. Shares in Lululemon dropped by about 18% today to close at the lowest level since 2018. $100.61 a barrel. The company reported earnings yesterday, and it cut its full-year outlook. At the Business Center, I'm Chris McCusker.
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5: Cottage Country traffic on the nines now. Here's Justin Pierce.
10: Well, again, it looks like there are slowdowns as drivers are traveling towards the cottage. We are seeing delays on the eastbound side of the 401. It is on and off as you are traveling now east of Cobourg. It is slow. Once you get east of Grafton out towards the Big Apple, just east of that, the drive gets a lot better as you are traveling out towards Belleville and even Kingston. Beyond that point, too, moving fairly well. This report's brought to you by Rogers. Northbound on the 400. Overall, not seeing any significant delays, but it's when you hit the split where there's a little bit of a slowdown on the northbound side of 11. Again, looks like it is slow through Burnside Line. With Cottage Country traffic on the nines, I'm Justin Pierce.
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13: Good evening. It's Friday, September 4th. I'm JJ Evison.
14: And I'm John Downs. Here's what's making news right now.
15: Rogers Stadium has been deemed unsafe after severe storm damage, with the final concert of the season less than 2 weeks away. So will repairs be done on time for AC/DC to take the stage?
13: One person is in custody, a second suspect still being sought in relation to a suspected arson at the home of a Liberal MP.
16: Lindsay Clancy's triple murder trial.

0: has officially ended in a mistrial after the jury failed to reach a unanimous decision.
1: It's the final long weekend of the summer, time to squeeze in the last little bit of fun.
2: I'm gonna play and ride.
1: I'm at the CNE talking to people about their favorite summer memories before back to school on Tuesday.
3: The Blue Jays getting set for the first of three against the Royals in KC, and Leila Fernandez knocked out of the U.S. Open while Denis Shapovalov gearing up to battle Ben Shelton. Sports at 45.
4: Bay Street drops by more than 100 points to close out a losing week. The Dow today was down by almost 300, and the NASDAQ the best performer this week. Business at 56.
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6: Time for Rogers Xfinity Internet traffic and weather together on the ones. Good evening, Mike Davey.
7: Good evening, JJ. Good evening, John. This report brought to you by Shoppers Drug Mart. Heading out to use the westbound 401. There's some construction work at Simcoe. It's going to be blocking two right lanes, slow as you approach Harmony. Once you're through that, it'll slow back down approaching Ward and alternating express collectors to Bayview, west of the Allen, alternating express collectors to Dixon. Eastbound on the 401, Highway 6 north to Guelph Line, moving slowly. Then it's going to slow back down Mavis to here, Ontario. Although looking up at the camera, looks like that delay has eased off for the most part. Maybe there was an issue there. I didn't hear about anything. It was very slow. Like I just said, though, things starting to get back up to speed. You're right into a slowdown, though, as you get to Dixie, alternating express collectors to the 404, slow Warden to Kennedy collectors, and then slow through Salem. Southbound 404 DVP, south of Finch to south of Lawrence, you can expect a delay. Don Mills up to York Mills. Westbound on the Gardner, busy through Jameson. Eastbound Gardner, expect a delay from the Humber Bridge to approaching Strawn. Eastbound QEW approaching Aaron Mills to Dixie, moving slowly. Eastbound 403 backed up from the QEW to beyond Dundas. Northbound 410 north of Steeles to north of Queen. You're dealing with more volume. 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Your next report at 741. Now your forecast. Here is Jesse Uppel.
8: A stray shower is possible this evening, but we will have some breaks in that cloud cover tonight, a low of 15 degrees. A great start to the long weekend. Sunshine, a high of 24 for the afternoon. Humidex near 28. We'll get into a bit more cloud cover as we move through the day, but north winds are upwards of 20 kilometers per hour. We're partly cloudy and dry Saturday night with a low of 16. Tonight's low, 15.
5: Right now, 23 degrees under partly cloudy skies. It's 7:33.
6: Toronto's temporary summer stadium could see its season end early after the city deems Rogers Stadium unsafe because of severe storm damage.
5: But are the repairs possible with less than 2 weeks to go until the final show at the venue? 680 Sofia Vavaroutsos has the story.
4: AC/DC show is scheduled for September 16th, but with the city's new order deeming Rogers Stadium unsafe, local councillor James Pasternak says,
9: "Don't buy AC/DC tickets from a scalper."
4: The order is made up of seven conditions, including one that requires stadium operator Live Nation to bring in a third-party engineer to do an assessment of what would make the stadium safe again. That report's due in by Tuesday, September 8th. Pasternak says until all the issues are resolved,
9: one of the conditions of this order is that the site cannot be used currently.
4: Before anyone can take the stage, the repairs will have to be made, and then the building will have to be reassessed. In a statement to 680 News Radio, a spokesperson for Live Nation Canada says they're working with the city on the assessment and remediation of damage, adding that safety is paramount. Rogers is the parent company of this radio station. Sofia Favaruzzo, 680 News Radio.
6: 680 News Time, 7:34. Toronto police have arrested one individual and are looking for another in relation to the suspected arson at a Scarborough MP's home. Police were called to the Liberal MP Salma Zahid's home near Bellamy Road in Lawrence on August 27th after several cars were set on fire in her driveway. Security video showed a suspect dressed in black pouring an accelerant on the hoods of five cars and lighting three of them on fire. No one was hurt in the incident. Police say a 24-year-old man is now facing several charges, including arson. Investigators are still searching for a second suspect. In a statement, Zahid says she's grateful for the police work in this investigation and welcomes the news of an arrest.
5: In the Bathurst and St. Clair area, a woman has been rushed to hospital after she was hit by a vehicle. Toronto police say she was hit on Bathurst at Lonsmount Drive around 5:30 this afternoon. She's been rushed to hospital with serious injuries. The driver remained at the scene of the crash. There are lane closures in the area for the investigation.
6: Taxes are taking the spotlight in the Toronto mayoral race with a new promise from Olivia Chow, while her campaign rivals say it's not realistic. In a statement this afternoon, Chow's campaign says if she's reelected, she'll keep annual property tax rates at or around the rate of inflation. Candidate Chris Alexander tells 680

0: City News, Chow's property tax promise is hard to believe given the large property tax increases seen during her first 2 years as mayor.
1: My pledge as mayor would be to keep property taxes flat, the same number in 2027 as you pay this year, no increase even for inflation, and then to try to keep the increase in 2028 well below inflation.
0: Mayoral candidate Brad Bradford also released a statement criticizing Chow's promise, pointing out that the mayor promised modest tax increases in her first campaign, but cited her first two property tax rates included a record 9.5% hike in 2024 and 6.9% increase in 2025.
2: 680 News Time, 7:36. After spending a full week trying to get into the mind of a mother who killed her three kids, a Massachusetts jury says they're deadlocked for a final time. 680's Lisa Amaral joins us with the stunning conclusion to the Lindsay Clancy case and what could happen next.
3: After hours of waiting on a last chance effort to secure an emergency stay by the defense, the judge in the Lindsay Clancy trial declared a mistrial after one juror reportedly forced the deadlock despite admitting reasonable doubt in the case. Now it is up to Plymouth County District Attorney Tim Cruz to decide if he plans to bring the case back to trial at a later date. Defense attorney Kevin Reddington shared his thoughts on the jury.
4: They know that they were robbed by one man for whatever his agenda was, who stole 7 weeks of the life of these other jurors.
3: Clancy was on trial for the deaths of her three young children. The defense was arguing that she was suffering from postpartum psychosis at the time of the incident. The next hearing is set for September 29th. Lisa Emerald, 680 News Radio.
0: 680 News Time, 7:37. Before real life comes roaring back, there's still time for one last taste of summer. So ride the super wheel and wash down your dill pickle cheesecake with that Kraft dinner drink. 680's Momin Qureshi trying to take it all in one last time at the C&E.
5: For some of us, it feels like summer vacation just began, but believe it or not, this is the last long weekend before it comes to an end. Ariana is here with her two kids saying they're trying to soak up the last bit of fun before they get down to business.
6: Exactly. So after this, there's no more fun time to lock in for school and everything. So we got to make the most of today.
5: And she really wants to make the most of it because when I asked her summer highlight,
6: it should be today.
5: Ending with the best memory. I love that.
6: Yes.
5: Now it's back to school for some of us on Tuesday, but for James and Diana, they'll be dropping their four-year-old daughter off to school for the first time, and they're expecting it to be all the emotions.
7: There's going to be some tears.
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8: 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She's good to go. She's going to be comforting me, probably.
5: Saying goodbye to summer at the CNE. 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
0: 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Now 680 News Cottage Country traffic on the 9. We say good evening to Justin Pierce.
10: Well, hello. The drive is still a little bit busy as folks are traveling towards the cottage. 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Eastbound on the 401, there's a delay through Salem. That's really it because it looks pretty good through the 412 and through Oshawa. Not seeing any major delays at this point, but farther east, it looks like there's a little bit of a slowdown through the Big Apple. Earlier, there were delays because vehicle fire cleanup was ongoing. It looks like that has since cleared. All lanes appear to be live, but there is still a delay again through the Big Apple as you are traveling out towards Trenton and Belleville. But before you get there, there's a little bit of a delay on the approach to 40. That's over in Trenton. Again, not a major delay at this point in time. With Cottage Country traffic on the nines, I'm Justin Pierce.
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2: This report brought to you by Subaru. Westbound 401 at Simcoe, two right lanes closed off for construction. That's causing a delay approaching Harmony. The southbound Liverpool on-ramp to the highway now closed off for a collision. Emergency crews are on scene here. It's going to be busy as you start to approach Warden, alternating express collectors to about Bayview. And although now I'm looking at the cameras, looks like that's actually eased off. So things improving westbound 401. Does get slow, though, as you start to approach Keele, alternating express collectors to Dixon. On the eastbound 401, approaching Highway 6 South to approaching Highway 25, you can expect a delay. Dixie alternating express collectors to the 400. Keel collectors approaching Avenue in the express. Bayview collectors to Leslie. Slow through Warden collectors, and then once you're through that, you should be in pretty good shape. Northbound DVP, Don Mills up to York Mills, moving slowly. Southbound 404 DVP, south of Finch to south of Lawrence, you can expect a delay. If you're joining the westbound Gardner, from there, slow through Jamison. Eastbound Gardner, it's backed up approaching Parkside to approaching Strawn. Eastbound on the QEW volume, Aaron Mills to Dixie. Westbound QEW starting to slow down as you approach Dixie. 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Your next report at 7:51. Now your forecast. Here is Jesse Uppel.
3: A stray shower is possible this evening, and then we're partly cloudy with a low of 15 degrees tonight. A beautiful long weekend. We are dropping that humidity and trending closer to seasonal throughout both Saturday and Sunday. Sunshine both days, highs between 23 to 24 degrees. We'll have a bit more cloud cover moving in through Saturday afternoon, though, and winds are out of the north. Tonight's low 15.
1: 680 News Time, 7:43. The trade fight between Canada and the U.S. is hitting nerves in Vermont, where businesses are urging both sides to find a way forward. But as 680's Chris McCusker tells us, with counter tariffs looming Tuesday, no talks are scheduled.
4: Business leaders gathered at Vermont's Jay Peak Resort this week, calling for an end to the trade war with Canada, and that includes the ski resort operator and a cheesemaker, among others. All say it's hurting their business. The resort itself normally sees more than 35% of its visitors from this side of the border. Last year, it dropped by about 25%. And then business had been starting to bounce back, but then it slowed again after the U.S. president imposed new 50% tariffs on goods imported from Canada and signed that order to rename Lake Ontario to Lake America. Resort President Steve Wright says the tariffs aren't hurting his business. It's the rhetoric and the erosion of trust. Chris McCusker, 680 News Radio.
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1: It's 23 degrees in downtown Toronto. Good evening. I'm JJ Evasidney. Here are the top stories this hour. It's now a race against the clock at Rogers Stadium. The temporary venue has been deemed unsafe after severe storm damage, raising questions about whether repairs can be completed before the season's final show. Police have made an arrest in the suspected arson that took place at a Liberal MP's home last week. And coming up next in the news, our Richard Southern has the latest from Premier Doug Ford regarding his hot mic incident from Mississauga yesterday. It's time for sports from Sportsnet 590 The Fan. Good evening, Luke Shields.
10: Good evening, JJ. After the Cleveland Guardians opened their doubleheader in winning fashion against the Tigers this afternoon, the Blue

0: Jays now find themselves a game behind Cleveland for the final American League wildcard spot, and tonight they do the first of three against the Royals in Kansas City. Jameson Taillon returns from the injured list and gets a start for the Jays against Daniel Lynch for KC, with first pitch set for the top of the hour on Sportsnet and 590 The Fan. Happening now across Major League Baseball, the Red Sox leading the Orioles 1-0 top three on Sportsnet, and Game 2 of the Guardians and Tigers doubleheader is still in a delay. Coming up at the top of the hour, the Texas Rangers, who are tied in the standings with the Jays, they take on the Rays at home. In tennis, the round of 32 rolling on at the U.S. Open, and a pair of Canadians on the Friday schedule. Earlier, Leila Fernandez's run at the tournament ends with a 6-1, 4-6, 3-6 loss to 3-seed Jessica Pegula. On the men's side, Denis Shapovalov with a tough test in the round of 32 as he's set to take on 8-seed Ben Shelton at Arthur Ashe Stadium. That match scheduled to get going at 8:40. On the gridiron of the CFL, week 14 opening up right now with Friday Night Football on the go, as the 9-2 Alouettes are hosting the 6-5 BC Lions at 7-0 Montreal early in the first quarter. And in NHL news today, the Vancouver Canucks ink up-and-coming defenseman Zeev Bouyam to an 8-year, $75.04 million extension. Bouyam was the centerpiece of last season's trade that sent former Canucks captain Quinn Hughes to the Minnesota Wild. Sports at 15 and 45, past every hour or any time at sportsnet.ca.
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3: 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Premier Ford made headlines Thursday for not inviting reporters to what looked like a news conference. 680's Queen's Park reporter Richard Southern on how Ford is explaining it.
4: It was an event in Mississauga yesterday that looked like your standard news conference. The premier was there. Other MPPs were there. There was a podium, a mic, and it was shot by the premier's taxpayer-funded video crew. The only thing missing? Reporters. They weren't invited. The premier heard on a hot mic at the end of the event, quipping,
5: "Thank God we don't have the media. No questions, no answers. We're good to go."
4: Reporters later caught up with Ford to ask, "What gives?"
5: "We're having a little bit of fun. There's no big deal. I see the media all the time. So it was a little tongue-in-cheek. I know, you know, the media is very thin-skinned."
4: Opposition leader Marit Stiles:
6: "You know, if he was not so scared of the questions he would get, then he would hold open press conferences. My goodness. What is he so afraid of?"
4: Ford has now held six events this year dressed to look like news conferences without journalists invited. Richard Southern, Queen's Park.
3: 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Now 680 News Cottage Country traffic on the nines. Here's Justin Pierce.
7: Well, the drive to the cottage, not as slow as earlier. Traffic's moving fairly well now. This report, it's brought to you by Wayne's Auto Group, but there are still some delays on the eastbound side of the 401. It is slow east of the Big Apple. As you're traveling out towards Brighton, it gets a lot better. Not seeing much of a delay after that. There's a tiny one, I will say, just east of the Trenton en route. Again, out towards 40 in Trenton, there's a little bit of a delay through there, but again, not major at this point in time. Traveling on the northbound 400, overall, again, I will say it is moving fairly well, even through Barrie as you hit the split on the extension. Not seeing a delay up towards Perry Sound, but it looks like on the northbound side of 11, there is still this delay approaching Burnside Line. Again, unclear what's causing it, but it's a minor delay just north of Coldwater Road. There's a little bit of a slowdown there, I should say, through Aurelia. Then on the Fort Erie bound side of the QEW, overall, it is moving up to speed as drivers are making their way up and over both skyways. With Cottage Country traffic on the nines, I'm Justin Pierce.
3: Coming up, a look at traffic in your long-range weather forecast, 680 News Time, 7:50.
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4: This report brought to you by Canadian Rack Technologies. Heading out onto the westbound 401, Harmony to Simcoe, two right lanes closed off with construction slow approaching Harmony through that construction zone. The northbound and southbound Simcoe on-ramps to the highway will be closed off because of this roadworks.

0: Expected delay south of Finch to south of Lawrence, northbound DVP, north of Don Mills, up to York Mills. You can expect a delay on the eastbound Gardner. More volume, Humber Bridge to approaching Strawn. Westbound Gardner looks like it's moving okay. Westbound QEW, minor delay through Dixie. The rest of the drive through Mississauga, Oakville into Burlington, you'll be in good shape, not seeing any other delays. Eastbound QEW, east of Aaron Mills to Dixie, another delay, and you guessed it, it's going to be volume. 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Your next report is going to be at 8:01. Now your forecast. Here is Jesse Upel.
1: Cloudy skies this evening, slight chance of an isolated shower, and then clearing out through the overnight hours down to 15 degrees. Gorgeous conditions throughout the long weekend.

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1: 9 days after the devastating floods, two men trapped beneath a Nepal hydropower tunnel have been miraculously pulled out alive.
2: The two men have been identified by officials as 30-year-old Sanjay Saw and 45-year-old Kabir Mahajan, a mechanical foreman and mechanical supervisor, respectively, at the Trishuli 3A hydropower plant. According to officials, Saw is in stable condition, while Mahajan is critically injured and was reportedly unable to move his limbs after being brought out. Both had been airlifted to hospital in Kathmandu. According to Nepalese officials, both men are being treated in hospital. Meanwhile, army representatives say they believe there are more survivors, with hundreds of hydropower workers still missing from the disaster as rescue operations are ongoing.
3: Our troops have been deployed in all the tunnels, 7 tunnels in this area.
2: Brianne Campbell, City News, Toronto.
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8: Almost 42,000 jobs disappeared in Canada in August, reversing some of the momentum seen in recent months. Now, public sector workers fell for a third straight month. Earlier this week, the Bank of Canada was sounding more like it was likely to hike interest rates rather than cut them, but this data doesn't match that. Corey Staley is senior economist at Indeed.
9: You have to be really careful in interpreting even 3 months of data, right? Because at the end of the day, things can kind of change on a dime, right? Today's report definitely feels like the wind was taken out of the sails a little bit, because it was starting to feel like, okay, the momentum is moving the right direction. Things are, you know, improving in the labor market. I still think that things are improving.
8: The TSX today lower by 119 points, 36,513. It finished down by 0.1% this week. Gold futures today finishing lower, down 1.3% to $4,445. And then oil was higher for a fifth day, up 18 cents to $91.48. On Wall Street, the Dow was down 271, the S&P down 29 points, and the NASDAQ down 77. Now, the NASDAQ, the best performer this week, up by 0.4%. The S&P higher by 0.1% this week. And then shares in Tesla today down by about 6%. Seemingly, the unveil of the cyber cab landed with a thud. At the Business Center, I'm Chris McCusker.
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13: 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This report is brought to you by Subaru. There are slowdowns through Glenn Miller. Very, very slow over in